0: sunny, no humidity, and not a cloud in the sky. So I would say it's pretty darn nice here in Seattle right now.
1: Oh, I'm jealous.
2: Beautiful. That's a lovely thing. And so the weather's been great. How about the vibes at Seahawks training camp so far, Andrew? The defending Super Bowl champions, they're the feature of Hard Knocks, which previews later tonight. I'll flip that on as soon as our show is over. But after Sam Darnold proved everybody wrong last year, Mike McDonald showed why he's one of the best coaches in the NFL, and John Schneider proved he's an incredible GM. How have the first 2 weeks of training camp looked overall? What's been the vibe?
0: Yeah, I would say it's a very workmanlike group. And first off, just want to say thanks for having me on, guys, again. It's been very workmanlike, I would say. This is a team that's very committed and, frankly, has a lot of belief that it can repeat as champions after what it performed, how it performed last season. It's going to have its work cut out, right? I mean, it's so hard to repeat. If they were to do so, they would only be the ninth team in NFL history to do so. But vibes are high here. There's a lot of reasons to be optimistic about how this team will perform this year. It's the second season in the offense for Sam Darnold, albeit it's a little bit different of an offense with Brian Fleury now taking over as the offensive coordinator. But, you know, there's a lot of different reasons to think that this team is pretty optimistic and excited about what is going to take place. That being said, there have been some recent developments, and one that we can certainly get into, like Devin Witherspoon's ongoing contract situation, which has been a focus of Hard Knocks, or at least was in that first episode. He did not want to answer questions about that today. So with every NFL team, right, there's storylines, there's things that are happening under the hood that aren't exactly peachy. That would be the one thing that comes to mind. But otherwise, I would say that vibes are pretty darn high around here. There's a lot of belief and conviction within the group that despite the Rams continuing to retool and improve themselves, that the Seahawks can be right up there with the best, if not be the best again this season.
2: Well, it's funny that you mentioned that about Devin Witherspoon, because we actually have a listener question that I wanted to throw your way, Andrew, and it comes from Darlene, and she mentioned she's in sunny Pensacola, Florida, where you are in beautiful Seattle, Washington. But Darlene in Pensacola, Florida asks, what are contract negotiations looking like with corner Devin Witherspoon? I know that, you know, you kind of mentioned he didn't want to answer questions about that today, but he's currently playing on the final year of his rookie deal after the club picked up his 50-year option, under contract through 2027, the club picked up his 50-year option for next year, and he's currently playing on that fourth year of those 5 years here. And so I know that there's been reports that the Seahawks want to make him one of the highest-paid corners in the NFL. We've already seen a couple of big extensions this offseason, guys like Quinnen Williams and, of course, a bunch of running backs like Bijan Robinson and Jahmyr Gibbs over the last couple of days. So I know, like you said, right from the horse's mouth, just to use the old metaphor there, Devin Witherspoon didn't want to answer too many questions on it. But from what you've heard and what you've gathered, what do you think? Are we close to a contract extension with Devin Witherspoon, or is this something that maybe drags closer to the start of the regular season?
0: I would say it might be dragging a little bit more, and that's just to say that both sides really do want to get this done. I don't think it's a matter of whether or not Devin wants to be here. That much is clear. He's enjoyed his time in Seattle from everything that I can gather in my time reporting here and from everything he's said publicly and everything the Seahawks are saying publicly. This is one of those situations where everybody's saying the right thing. It's just kind of a matter of who's going to blink first. And so because of that, because there's not really anything pressing here, right? It's not, you know, technically Devin Witherspoon is entering the fourth year of the deal, as you guys alluded to there. They picked up the option for him with Jaxon Smith-Njigba. They kind of broke standard a little bit with the Seahawks. Oftentimes they don't do business or don't consider contract extensions until the player is about to enter their final season of a contract. Given that he is a rookie, given that where things stand, or rather that he was drafted by them, you know, was a rookie with them in 2023, given all of that information, I would be pretty surprised if we see an extension happen anytime in the next few days. You know, there's complicating factors to that. And this is not to diminish Devin Witherspoon's value by any means, but there are a lot of guys here that the Seahawks think really highly of. There are the Josh Jobs, the Nehemiah Pritchetts. They went to the draft and got guys like an Andre Fuller, Julian Neal, that they think really highly of in the secondary. So Devin Witherspoon, all-pro player the last 3 years, not replaceable. But that being said, considering the other guys they have back there, especially when you look at safety, when you look at the likes of the Julian Loves of the world, it's a really deep group. It's arguably the biggest strength of the Seahawks when healthy, and they were more than willing to allow Reek Woolen to walk last year in free agency or last spring. I don't expect them to do anything but play hard.

0: with Devin Witherspoon.
1: Well, he is certainly not replaceable because Andrew went to the greatest university in the United States. ILL pay the man his money in Devin Witherspoon. Let's talk some offensive players, Andrew. Jadarian Price has missed some time this week with upper body soreness. What's the latest on his possible return to practice? How has he looked when he has been in uniform so far in training camp? With Zach Charbonnet expected to potentially return earlier than expected, what do you envision the touch split being when all the running back parties are healthy this year?
0: Yeah, when he's been in uniform, I thought he's looked great. Frankly, I think that the thing that's caught my eye the most has been on a couple of touchdown plays or just on plays in general in training camp is how solid he has looked at catching passes out of the backfield. That was obviously a question about him coming out of the draft, is whether or not this was somebody who could contribute in the passing game or be a third down guy. Now, all that being said, A, availability, very much a question here. It's August 11th, and the Seahawks start the season in less than a month. That's question number one. Question number two is, well, how are they going to split up reps? I fully anticipate that George Halani, somebody who the Seahawks hold in really high regard, as somebody who they believe, you know, could have maybe even been drafted guys he was in any other draft class except for 2024, I believe it was, that he came out. I would expect Halani and Price to be splitting reps from the start. Expect a lot of Price on first and second down, a lot of Halani on third down, red zone, two-minute drill. That's when you're going to see the bulk of the playing time go to George Halani. So I'm fully anticipating that it's going to be a division of labor in that kind of a way, or more of the reps go towards Halani, especially in those meaningful reps, which isn't to say, you know, first and second down doesn't matter, but that's when you can get a rookie in there. And then maybe as the season goes on, depending on how the two perform, then you can see it where more reps go towards Price and Halani starts to see that dip in playing time. That's all contingent on how Price's health is. So we're going to have to monitor that certainly for the next few weeks.
1: All right, let's talk JSN, Jackson Smith and Jigba. Andrew, he was the ultimate route technician last season in a phenomenal breakthrough campaign, coming off a season with 119 catches, nearly 1,800 yards, and 10 touchdowns. Is there anywhere JSN could improve his game? What's his ceiling, ultimately? Could he be the first ever 2,000-yard wide receiver in a season in NFL history? Is that achievable?
0: If there's anything I've learned about covering Jackson Smith and Jigba, and fortunately enough, I actually got to cover his older brother, Kanan, when he played for the Pittsburgh Pirates in their farm system and a little bit. It's, if there's anything I've learned about this family, it's don't count these guys out. They are the hardest of workers, and they are some of the smartest athletes I've been around in general. Jackson is one of one. That being said, I would be shocked if he goes for 2,000 yards. It has nothing to do with him and everything to do with the supporting cast around him. Torrey Horton is now healthy. He burst onto the scene last year as a rookie. I believe had 6 touchdowns in 8 games or 5-7 or some number like that. Torrey Horton is healthy. Rashid Shaheed is now entering his first full season in the offense after last year basically jumping onto a moving train. And then, of course, there's still Cooper Kupp. You know, you can't count out a guy who used to be, I know, a few years back among the league's elite and now is among the best number 2 or number 3 receivers, depending on the scheme, depending on the play, of anybody in the NFL. And not to mention the tight end room only continues to get better and better with more experience. A.J. Barner, Elijah Arroyo entering their third and second years respectively in the league. There's a lot of guys to feed. There's a lot of hands going around. I don't see Jackson Smith and Jigba having as productive of a season, and that's not because I'm expecting him to drop down in production or take a step back. It's just there's so many different guys to get the ball to, and I imagine that other opposing defenses will be harping on him that much more. That being said, if anybody can get to 2,000 yards, I think it's him.
1: Oh, okay.
2: Talking to Andrew Destin here on BetMGM tonight, Westwood One Sports. He's Brett Evans, I'm Pat Boyle, and Andrew covers Washington sports, Seattle sports, the Seattle Seahawks, more specifically for the Associated Press. You can find him on Twitter at AndrewDestin1. We're talking all things Seahawks and their quest to repeat as Super Bowl champions. How has the offense looked so far in training camp under new offense coordinator Brian Flory? I know you mentioned him before. He comes over from the 49ers after Clint Kubiak leaves to take the Raiders head coaching job. So I guess what's the expectations for how this offense will look like in, or how this offense will look in 2026. Any changes to Sam Darnold or any changes to the formations or just the scheme in general from what you've heard, Andrew?
0: Yeah, absolutely. I mean, I think what we're looking for here with the offense is it's going to look very, very similar to what Clint Kubiak's scheme was. It's going to feature a lot of RPO. It's going to feature a lot of bootlegs with the quarterback. It's going to involve getting, you know, just using taking full advantage of the field, right? None of that I'm expecting to be any different. Where I'm expecting the little nuanced differences is maybe more tight end packages, more times with, you know, with two tight end personnel, even three tight end personnel. You know, last year that was probably the one criticism you could have of Kubiak's offense is that it was A, very Smith and Jigba heavy, but B, just very wide receiver heavy. I imagine that will change a little bit just given A, Brian Flores' background as a former tight ends coach for many years at the 49ers. That's something that he's very well adept at doing. So I imagine that's going to come into play here. And then the second reason why it would be more tight ends is just because that's the personnel. Like this group has now evolved to a point where I'm expecting Elijah Arroyo, A.J. Barner, these guys to be potential breakout candidates, especially from a fantasy perspective. I think Barner could be in for a really big year, especially as he starts to get closer and closer to that contract year status. So, but how has the offense looked? I thought Darnold has looked great in camp so far. I think certainly better than a year ago. He looks more in tune, more in sync with his guys. I think the connection with him and Rashid Shaheed is something that both him and Shaheed are really harping on and focusing on, which is that, hey, these are two guys who both are from Southern California. They spent time working out together this offseason. That was very intentional on both of their parts. They want to build more chemistry, and I think we're seeing that here with both those guys. Is that is a relationship, that is a connection. I think it's only going to grow and improve next season.
1: Oh, Andrew, you said the magic word, fantasy, and then you followed it up with a breakout. That was actually my next question. Do you believe it's going to be A.J. Barner? Do you feel A.J. Barner has more breakout potential this season in this offense than Rashid Shaheed or anybody else? Are you going to stick to that and explain why again?
0: I could stick to Barner. The other option I would throw out there would be Torrey Horton. I think Rashid Shaheed is going to be excellent in the return game again. But the reason I look at Barner is because, listen, that much more familiar with the offense. Tight ends are going to be featured heavily. Red zone opportunities are going to run aplenty. And there's not that Kenneth Walker or Zach Charbonnet running back who's going to be available at the get-go. Opposing defenses are really going to harp on, you know, on Shaheed, really harp on Jackson Smith and Jigba, Cooper Kupp in the red zone in these short yardage areas. It's going to leave opportunities available. I don't know. I can see the kind of season that we're used to seeing with Seahawks tight ends. If you go back a decade or so, where whether it's a Zach Miller or whether it's a Jimmy Graham, there's different names that come to mind that I think that could be a similar style of play. Again, remains to be seen. Easier said than done, certainly. But I think that's what we're kind of looking at, is just that Barner is my breakout candidate, and if I had to pick a backup option, it would be Torrey Horton, just because he has such a nose for the end zone. That's a guy who, if he didn't get hurt last year, very well could have had double-digit touchdowns, and then we're having a very different conversation about whether he's one of the best sidekicks in the NFL or best up-and-comers. So those are my two guys, but I don't think Rashid Shaheed's a bad pick. I just think that it's going to be a little hard for him to craft out a regular role, and frankly, he is as a football player. It's more about the versatility, the diversity of skills, how he can perform in a return game, how he can return punts, kicks, be a good special teamer. It's more about that than, say, a true guy who's going to eclipse 1,000 yards receiving or something like that.
1: Nice.
2: Talking to Andrew Destin here on BetMGM tonight, Westwood One Sports. Andrew covers the Seattle Seahawks and all Seattle and all the state of Washington sports for the Associated Press. He's got his hands full, but it's a good time right now to be covering the Seahawks, the defending Super Bowl champions. Andrew, going back to the defense, second-year safety Nick Emmanuori passed his physical today, was officially taken off the PUP list. That's a huge positive signal about his readiness for the season. He had that sprained ankle right before the Super Bowl and then had an off-season procedure. Still a lot of question marks, though, about his ability to be ready for the start of the season. So other than him passing his physical, what have you been hearing about Nick Emmanuori as it pertains to Week 1?
0: Yeah, I'm not surprised, you know, or rather I wouldn't be surprised if he plays in Week 1. All that we've heard from Coach Mike McDonald as recently as a few days ago is that the expectation is that he'll play in the opener. And maybe not the expectation, but just that that's an possibility. I think the window is open there. I think he'll be back for week one. Now the question is, what does his impact look like? I don't know, guys, because last year he was twice slowed down by ankle injuries, and he turned out to be a runner-up for AP All-Rookie Defensive Player of the Year. I mean, this is a guy who's got all sorts of capabilities there, right? So I think that, yes, this is going to be a tough injury for him to come back from, but that being said, he demonstrated last year in playing in 14 games that he can play through a bum ankle. He can still be a really impactful player when he does, and it's going to take some time to get up to speed with an ankle injury, but I fully expect and anticipate that he's going to be more than fine this season. And he's, you know, on the defensive side, you want to talk about breakout candidates, that's a guy certainly who I think has all of the potential to really be an impactful guy for these guys off the jump.
2: Yeah, sticking with that secondary, how about the tryout that Terrion Arnold had with the Seahawks on Sunday? Mike McDonald said yesterday that he straight up said the team has interest in potentially signing him after they met with him. You know, I know you know, but for those of the listeners that don't know, Terrion Arnold accused of orchestrating the kidnapping and beating of three men who prosecutors believe he wrongly suspected of stealing $100,000 in cash from him. Lions released him at the end of June, a week after he turned himself into the authorities and posted a $1 million bond. So your thoughts on that? What do you think? Seahawks going to potentially sign him and then wait to see what the NFL does?
0: I think it would be more the latter. I would be surprised if the Seahawks were the team that bites first here. And I know there have been reports out there of him trying out with other teams like the Saints. I think what this is a matter of is the Seahawks recognize with just, you know, a little bit of the uncertainty at cornerback, whether that's with Reek Wallen moving on or if this Devin Witherspoon contract situation were to spiral in a way that we don't see it coming. For, you know, for those listeners who aren't aware, Devin Witherspoon has taken part in every single practice despite these ongoing contract talks and wanting to get a new deal done. I don't anticipate that being an issue, but let's say hypothetically that Witherspoon decides not to play this year or not to start the first few games of the year. Then theoretically it would be beneficial to have some more cornerback depth and to have a guy like Terrion Arnold who, if the charges prove to not be true, to be held up in a court of law in that manner, then sure, absolutely you go that direction. But, remains to be seen. I would be surprised if the Seahawks make any kind of signing before the NFL, you know, lays down its law here and rules one way or the other. That's more of my expectation, but again, we've seen these things go one way or the other, so we'll have to wait and see.
2: Yeah, well, Andrew, we threw a lot at you, man. Great stuff. Really appreciate all your insights and your opinions and everything going on with the Seahawks right now. And we hope to catch up with you soon once the season gets underway. But we are right around the corner, man. So thanks so much for your time.
0: Sounds like a plan, guys. Thanks so much for having me on. I really do appreciate it. This was a pleasure.
1: Thanks, Andrew.
2: There you go. Andrew Destin covers the Seahawks and the city of Seattle and the entire state of Washington for the Associated Press. So he'll be covering the Seahawks for the AP throughout this season. Make sure you check him out on Twitter at AndrewDestin1. All right, Brad and I will go even deeper. We'll give you our three-point stance on the Seahawks. Best fantasy value, favorite player prop play, and we'll debate over or under 10.5 wins for the reigning Super Bowl champions. Can they do it again? Can they at least get back to the playoffs? It's going to be high expectations in that NFC West. 310-840-4910. If you want to join the show, that's 310-840-4910. You could call, you could text. He's Brett Evans. I'm Pat Boyle. This is BetMGM Tonight on Westwood One Sports.
3: Kyler Murray has been named Minnesota's starting quarterback. He'll be the Vikings' fourth week one starter in the last 4 years. Can the former first overall pick get Minnesota back to the playoffs? Westwood One Sports.
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1: Welcome on back, BetMGM Tonight, Westwood One Sports. 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Huge shout out to Andrew Destin joining us last segment. He was great. That was a great interview.
2: Yeah.
1: Covers the Seahawks for the Associated Press for the AP. So that was awesome. In case you missed it, once the show is over, we encourage you to rewind on the Odyssey app or download the BetMGM Tonight podcast wherever you get your podcasts and check it out. Before we get to our three-point stance on the Seattle Seahawks, Brad, we've got a text coming through from a 240 number, and it says, Super Bowl winners being slept on. Wow, let's see what the Rams do on the field. Look, I don't know if either you or me are sleeping on the Seahawks.
2: No.
1: They're essentially bringing back 90% of the same team from a year ago. Now, we'll get to the big coordinator change and a new play caller, and that's going to be a big question mark for sure. But I don't think you and I are sleeping on the Seahawks. I think we just realize how incredibly difficult it is to repeat as Super Bowl champions and the super team that the Rams have assembled in Los Angeles. And so, yes, everybody is saying the Rams deserve to be the Super Bowl favorite. We'll see how things play out on the field, of course. But I think it's crazy to say anybody other than the Rams, and that includes the Seahawks, should be the Super Bowl favorite this year. I don't think that means we're sleeping on Seattle.
2: No, we're not sleeping on Seattle at all. I mean, there's an argument outside of Arizona. This is the best division in the NFC, one of the best divisions in all of professional tackle football. I mean, the top three teams are going to be awesome. The Rams, the Seahawks, the 49ers, provided people stay healthy. I mean, Arizona's going to be the dregs of the keg, but we're going to, you know, give our high confidence picks on Seattle here in a minute. Including the over-under on 10.5 team wins. I think that will denote exactly how we feel. We are not at all dead ass asleep on Seattle. Give me a break.
1: Yeah, good. I'm glad that's known. And look, I understand, too, that a lot of people, a lot of Seahawks fans, the 12s, they probably feel like that. Oh, everybody's talking about the Rams. Well, who's the team that beat them? Who's the team that won the Super Bowl? Yes, we understand, but I think you got to have a little bit of nuance here, right? Because, again, when is the last team that repeated as Super Bowl champions? The New England Patriots, long, long time ago. And also the Rams added Myles Garrett. Oh, yeah, and Aaron Donald's probably coming back. Come on. Come on. So let's go dive deep here on the Seattle Seahawks. Our three-point stance, Brad, best fantasy value, favorite player prop play, and then we'll debate over or under 10.5 wins for the defending Super Bowl champs. But which player on this offense do you think brings you the best fantasy value this year?
2: It's Jadarian Price out of the University of Notre Dame that you know and love. RB27 right now, so you give him an RB3 price in a 12-team fantasy draft. Pick number 7252 overall. I think he's grossly undervalued. Look, I know it is going to be somewhat of an RBBC. And we talked to Andrew Destin in the last segment, and it could be a slow ramp up for Jadarian Price and him really getting control and command of this backfield. But by the time, say, week 10 rolls around and looking at the schedule right now, let's see, Seattle, oh, look at who they get in week 10. They get the Las Vegas Raiders on the road. Actually, week 9, even better match. You get Arizona at home. I will say by week 9, it's going to be a full-blown takeover and a hostile one by Jadarian Price. 3.92 yards after contact per attempt last season at Notre Dame. Nearly a 29% missed tackle rate. I understand he only had 6 receptions, but as Andrew already had laid out, we've seen the highlights making the rounds on social media. They've been working him like a dog on passing routes, and he has answered the call. He's catching everything in sight. He's a bruiser between the tackles. He's got dynamite wheels in the open field. He's better than George Halani. He's definitely better than Zach Charbonnet coming off a major knee injury, although it sounded like Charbonnet could be back as early as week 1. I think that's extremely far-fetched. Week 3, week 4, more realistic, could be a pub candidate. Jadarian Price is the healthiest back on the roster. He's the most talented back on this roster. He's running behind a top 10 offensive line. RB27? Yeah! I'll take that all day to day long because he's going to make me some moolah on fantasy this year.
1: I like that. And you know, I love anybody that you're picking that's a Notre Dame Fighting Irish alum. So hell yeah, baby. Hell, hell to Jadarian Price. I think Rashid Shaheed gives you some great value on this team. Seahawks got him last year in the trade from the Saints and played 9 games. And I know if you just look back at his season numbers, Rashid Shaheed, it's like, well, I mean, did he really do much? Now, remember, he had the kick return for the touchdown that led to the romp of the Niners, but, and he was an awesome punt returner. However, just in terms of what he did as a receiver, 15 catches, 188 yards. Not all that great. It took some time for them to build chemistry. You know, they didn't trade that. Jackson Smith and Jigba had a historical year. The run game was great. They had other receivers. Cooper Kupp was a solid receiver. There was really no need to try to force things to Rashid Shaheed, and they wanted that deep ball. They tried to get it working. But the reports out of training camp is that you got an expanded role coming for Rashid Shaheed, a larger offensive role in his first full season with the Seahawks after getting a full offseason and training camp to build chemistry. That's from multiple reporters, including John Boyle, no relation, who covers the team for their official website. But I think Rashid Shaheed, wide receiver number 57, and an average draft position of 142. So if you're in a 12-team league, you're getting him late in the 12th round, maybe early 13th round. You're talking about the last couple of picks of your draft. I think you got to grab Rashid Shaheed because of how great Sam Darnold has been the last 2 years. And again, because of that improved chemistry now. He's the clear-cut number two receiver, and I think he has jumped over Cooper Kupp. Brad, I don't know if you agree or disagree with that, but he's a deep ball threat. Yeah. We saw what he was able to do with the Saints over the last couple of years. I think Rashid Shaheed, last couple of rounds in your fantasy draft, pick him up because he could be that Alec Pierce type of home run hitter for the Seahawks this year.
2: Yeah, I think that's entirely fair. I think Alec Pierce is a fair comp, to say the least, not the current version of Alec Pierce, who, by the way, did not get that second injection. It was reported before that he got that second injection of platelets in his surgically repaired ankle, and then it was updated that he didn't get it. But still, regardless, Shaheed will be that outside the numbers chunk gainer. And definitely, certainly better than Cooper Kupp, is just a possession short to intermediate field guy at this point in his career.
1: So I'm going to jump. I'll stay here, Brad. And, our next is our favorite player prop play for the season. I like Rashid Shaheed so much. I'm taking his over receiving yards, 499 and a half. He needs 500 yards. Low. Yeah. I think he's getting that without a doubt. Last year between the Saints and the Seahawks. So, but you know, the full season that he played combined, he had 687 yards. He had 499 yards with the Saints alone in 9 games. The year before that, in only 6 games with the Saints, 349. The last full season that he played with just one team, New Orleans, 719 yards. Again, he cleared this number last year between two teams when he's trying to jump into a new offense, and now he's had a full season to build chemistry. Yeah, 500 yards for Rashid Shaheed. I mean, you're looking at a guy that routinely can make 40, 50-yard catches happen for touchdowns. So I love this one. I love Rashid Shaheed because you know, Brad, everybody and their mother are double-teaming Jackson Smith and Jigba. They are forcing somebody else on that Seahawks receiving core to beat you. I think Rashid Shaheed's going to be the key that unlocks a lot of this offense.
2: Yeah, Andrew Destin probably would agree with you. We interviewed in the last segment from the Associated Press, although he was really talking up A.J. Barner, and that might be another guy you want to shop around the props market for. My guy, it's a dude throwing him the pill. It's Sam Darnold. Give me the over! 3,700.5 pass yards at a little bit lighter of a juice at a minus 105 there at BetMGM. Mike Clay to ESPN's got Darnold projected for 4,012 yards, so well north of 3,700, along with 24 passing touchdowns a season ago. He was number 13 in total air yards, nothing to scoff at there. Number 8 in adjusted completion percentage, damn good. And number 3 in deep ball completion percentage. JSN is still probably going to get at least 1,300, 1,400 receiving yards. You love Shaheed. You know, Destin said he loves A.J. Barner. He got other weapons here. The running backs can certainly catch the ball as well. He doesn't have the most intimidating strength of schedule. 13th easiest for a fantasy quarterback this season. He's operating behind a top 10 offensive line. Put all together, Sam Darnold over 3,700.5 pass yards at a minus 105. My favorite player prop in the Starbucks City.
1: And finally, over or under 10.5 wins for the Seattle Seahawks. The over with our friends at BetMGM, minus 125. The under is plus money, plus 105. Do the Seahawks get to 11 wins, Brad? With the biggest question facing this team this year, in my opinion, outside of just the Super Bowl hangover, is does this offense specifically suffer the Super Bowl hangover now that Clint Kubiak is gone and Brian Flory is the new play caller? They've tried to Clint, go ahead, take the head coaching job. We love you, man, but we're going to continue and keep your same offense. Brian Flory, yeah, here's our playbook. Like, basically just adopt this, my man. I don't care what you did with San Francisco. And we know that he was working under Kyle Shanahan and Clint Kubiak with his dad and the Shanahans and the Kubiak-Shanahan families, like the two great outside run zone scheme, the same offense that they run. There's not a whole lot of differences. He knows what kind of offense Shanahan runs because he was with them, and he knows what kind of offense the Seahawks run. It's a very familiar one. For that reason, I don't think you see that Super Bowl offense hangover. I think Sam Darnold is awesome. I think he's been proving people wrong for 2 years now. There's no more really doubters to prove wrong, and the defense is elite. And I think Mike McDonald is a stud of a head coach. I think it's been proven with how dominant they've been on the road over the last 2 years. It's a team that travels well. They have no problem going cross-country playing on the East Coast. I know they've got a pretty tough schedule. They're the defending Super Bowl champions. They got the target on their back. But, Brad, I think they find a way to get that 11th win this season. 11-6 or 12-5, I think the Seahawks finish.
2: I concur with you, Captain. Yes, America, we are not sleeping on Seattle, okay? I know I'm talking about the LA Rams. I know I'm speaking superlatives and making a wild, ridiculous projections that possibly, they could go completely undefeated this year. But I'm not diminishing the impact of the Seattle team. I think they got a top 12 overall offense. I think they have a borderline top 5 overall defense. I've already said they have a top 10 offensive line. You look at the strength of schedule. Yes, it is the fourth hardest on paper. But Mike Clay, ESPN, gives his team a 60% or greater win probability in 13 games, Pat. I think 12 wins will be the final number of dubs they collect, and all we need is 11 to score a winner chicken dinner at minus 125. So I'm with you, man. We are kumbaya. We are frolicking hand-in-hand in a patch of daisies. We're both over on the Seattle Seahawks 10.5 wins this year.
1: 310-840-4910. 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Are you worried about the offense with a new play caller? Do you think Clint Kubiak was the real hero of this team last year? Or do you think, division be damned, target on their back be damned, the Seahawks are going to be a juggernaut yet again this year? We'll take your calls and texts, 310-840-4910, and we'll get to one of our favorite segments over the last couple of weeks. NFL buying or BS training camp edition. We've got more news and notes, the top storylines coming out of training camp that we'll hit you with hot and heavy when we come back. 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
0: Is future Hall of Famer Aaron Donald coming out of retirement? It appears to be when, not if, Donald would join league MVP Matthew Stafford and Defensive Player of the Year Myles Garrett, and the Rams would have the most talented team of all time. Westwood One Sports.
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1: One to roll the dice with here.
2: Yeah, there's a lot of news. It's coming off the wire, just flying off the wire every single day. Some of it's injury related. Some of it's the rumor mill churning. Some of it's just blatant observation for the boots on the ground. A lot of hyperbole that is out there. So we're going to give it a news bite. And then,

0: wrote a sentence in relation to that little news bite. And then I'm going to flat out ask it, buying or BS, based on the statement that I wrote. We'll have a conversation about it. And if we have time, we'll do another one. So with that being said, I'm going to go to my guy from the ILL. And I'm always getting down a little Chase Brown. Oh, there's the maple syrup on the shelf behind me. For those of you that are watching on YouTube, the pride of old Canada. Yeah, University of Illinois actually sent me a bottle of maple syrup during his senior year as a propaganda for me to talk more about Chase Brown on the national airwaves. Of course, I obliged, and I'm doing so again right now as a member of the Cincinnati Bengals. So here's the news on the starting running back for the Cincinnati Bengals. According to beat writer reports, Chase Brown has logged significant snaps in the slot position as a receiver in Bengals training camp. So buying or BS, Pat, this time next season, Chase Brown will be a popular top five overall pick in points per reception fantasy draft. So what do you say, buying or BS?
1: Yeah, I mean, look, that's pretty exciting news for fans of Chase Brown like you and Bengals fans that they are adding more versatility into his game. But I think this is BS in the sense that you are putting about the highest bar that you possibly could on Chase Brown. Top five overall pick?
0: Uh-huh.
1: I just don't see it happening. I don't. I'm sorry. Look, let's not forget who else is on this Cincinnati offense. Jamar Chase and T. Higgins. Right, arguably the number one receiver in all of football and arguably the best wide receiver two in all of football. So, let's just go through Chase Brown's numbers from a season ago. 1,019 rushing yards, 6 touchdowns, and then 69 catches, 437 receiving yards, and 5 touchdowns. So 1,400 yards from scrimmage, 11 total touchdowns, and nearly 70 grabs. That's pretty damn good. That's pretty damn good.
0: Really good.
1: And Brett, off the top of my head here, Chase Brown is ADP right now is number 15. So he's not far out of the top 10. But to crack the top 5, I mean, we're talking Jahmyr Gibbs, Bijan Robinson, Jamar Chase, his teammate, Puka Nacua, and JSN territory. I just don't think Chase Brown is getting into that territory. So I'm going to say BS, but I appreciate you putting a very, very high bar on him for not only this year, but potentially next season.
0: Naturally, I am going to be buying this. I think he will be in the conversation, possibly as the number one overall pick in fantasy drafts. Right there in elite company with Bijan Robinson, Jahmyr Gibbs.
1: Wow.
0: You mentioned Jamar Chase, a healthy Puka Nacua as well. Maybe a JSN, maybe a Justin Jefferson. I mean, there is a lot of viable candidates, but Brown ain't going to lead the field, man. What is their, depth look like on the chart? Well, their RB2 is Samaje Perine. He may play like 5 to 8 snaps. Not if he get touches. We're talking snaps on a week-in, week-out basis. It could be 80 grabs for Chase Brown. He is going to be a fixture at the goal line inside red zone situations, which his team should really thrive on with all the chain movers that they have. The schedule I'm not overly intimidated by. The offensive line, yeah, okay, that's a concern. Could be a, bottom five unit there, but the defense should be much improved. What does that do? It increases positive game script. So he's a guy that could really clean up as a receiver over 3 quarters of play, come in the fourth quarter and pound and salt the clock away. Banner campaign on tap for Chase Brown this upcoming season. 1,500 combined yards, maybe as many as 15 touchdowns, maybe as many as 80 grabs. If he reaches those lofty totals that I'm tossing out like a madman right now, he will be in the top 5 overall conversation in points per reception leagues this time next year. Pat, all I got to say to you, my man, is believe in Brown and get down with me. And honestly, I kind of like the Bengals as well. I've said this before. They're a legitimate dark horse in the AFC. If they can galvanize and put it all together, maybe they're the team that bests Baltimore in this division. Maybe they're the team that competes against the Denver Broncos, who I believe are going to represent in Los Angeles in the Super Bowl, Super Bowl at SoFi Stadium and the AFC. So what are your general thoughts on Cincinnati? Are you buying that this team could oust the Baltimore Ravens and take the title in this division?
1: Yeah, no, they're my pick. They're my pick to win the division. It's not official yet. That moment will come for both of us to make official division winner predictions and playoff predictions and Super Bowl winners and whatnot. I know you've already basically said the Rams, and that was some months ago. So you're not gonna, trust me, you got that puppy in from like March and April. But no, I think depending on how training camp goes, assuming they don't have any devastating injuries, I think the Bengals are going to win this division. I think this is the year where the defense is finally improved. I like the offseason additions they made, including Sexy Dexy. And I think this is the year that Joe Burrow stays healthy because it's an even number year. Mm. And Joe Burrow has stayed healthy on even number years, if my memory serves me correct. He gets hurt on the odd number years. It's an even number year, just like when the San Francisco Giants would win the World Series on even numbered years. Joe Burrow stays healthy on even numbered years. And so I think the Cincinnati Bengals will win the AFC. I'm buying the Bengals this season.
0: By the way, even numbers, odd numbers, this is before your time, but you're a sports historian. Remember Brett Saberhagen of the Kansas City Royals? Like he had awesome years, like Cy Young caliber years. I think they were on even years. Odd years, the ERA sky high. It was just the oddest, most bizarre thing that I recall from my youth in baseball history. Brett Saberhagen, shout out to you, my man.
1: Sabermetrics. Is that where they got Sabermetrics from? From Brett Saberhagen?
0: Oh, that's a good question. I don't think so. Monty's a numbers nerd like yours truly. Monty, do you know the history, the origin story of Sabermetrics and where they coined that term? Is it related to Brett Saberhagen?
2: I have no idea.
1: I do. So apparently, Sabermetrics comes from the acronym SABR, SABR, which stands for the Society for American Baseball Research. There you go. No worries. Here's a cheers to you, Brett Saberhagen. And Brett, here's a cheers to you, brother. We'll bid you adieu, but can't wait for a big Wednesday hump day with you tomorrow, my man.
0: Adios, amigos.
1: Coming up next, NBA opening night has been released, and Adam Silver's taking a FIFA approach. A matinee on opening night. We'll talk about
3: this. This is Westwood One Sports.
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1: 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It's been a great show so far. A lot of football. Talking about the Vikings naming Kyler Murray their starting quarterback already. Only 2 weeks into training camp. They've yet to play a preseason game. I think that's a massive mistake.

because they've got great weapons. They've got Justin Jefferson. They've got Jordan Addison. They've got TJ Hawkinson. They got a halfway decent run game and a halfway decent offensive line. Kevin O'Connell got the best out of Sam Darnold. I do think it's time to stop putting Kevin O'Connell in the best head coaches in the NFL conversation. Because look what Clint Kubiak did with Sam Darnold last year. They won a freaking Super Bowl. He had an even better season than he did with the Vikings. And yeah, in 2023, Kevin O'Connell gets 13 wins with the Vikings and Kirk Cousins wins in the division. But also had some pretty big whiffs. You know, last year, J.J. McCarthy, is that all the fault? Is that none of the fault of Kevin O'Connell? No, it's just J.J. McCarthy just flat out stinks. Not even Kevin O'Connell could save him. Because he's getting last year he was getting a whole lot of praise. Look what he did with Sam Darnold. Kevin O'Connell saved Sam Darnold's career. Really? I mean, yes, in some ways, absolutely. But then Sam Darnold went to Seattle and won a Super Bowl. And so I think a little bit of that glazing, if you will, of Kevin O'Connell probably should have been dusted off after what Sam Darnold did last year with Seattle. And so if this thing doesn't work this year with Kyler Murray, is it, Kyler Murray just thinks it's not Kevin O'Connell. He could do no wrong. I think this is, dare I say it, a make or break year for Kevin O'Connell. They fired the GM in the offseason, Kwesi Adofo-Mensah. They bring in a new GM who comes over from Seattle. How much loyalty would he have to Kevin O'Connell if things go sideways and Kyler Murray doesn't do well and the team falls apart? So it's a big year, not only for Kyler Murray, his career is on the line, but it's also a big year for Kevin O'Connell. And I just think giving Kyler Murray the starting job right out of the gate was a mistake. So we talk about that to begin the show. We preview the NFC West. We talk to Andrew Destin, who covers the Seahawks for the Associated Press. If you want to join the show and talk any football, the phone lines are open for you at 310-840-4910. But I want to switch up here and talk a little basketball, baby, because opening night for the NBA is set. Just over 2 months from now, my New York Knicks, the defending NBA champion New York Knicks, are of course going to host LeBron James and Jaylen Brown and the new look vaunted Philadelphia 76ers at Madison Square Garden. Tuesday, October 20th, 7 p.m. Eastern. I cannot wait to watch the banner be unfurled. I cannot wait to watch the rings be presented. I cannot wait to, they already presented Jalen Brunson with his NBA Finals MVP trophy, but hopefully, you know, put that in the arena. Put that for everybody to see and witness, Becky Hammon and everybody else, and make sure you remember all the slander, all the doubt that was cast upon Jalen Brunson and the Knicks just a couple of months ago, that they had no chance to beat Wemby and the Spurs. I just want everybody to remember. 4 months is a lot. You know, from June to October, that's a lot of time for people to forget just how historic of a run the Knicks went on to win the NBA title. So I want everybody to remember. And I want LeBron James to see it. I want him to see the finals. I want him to see the Larry O'Brien. Something that, yes, he has gotten his hands on 4 times. But something that he hasn't gotten his hands on in 6 years, going on 7 years, come next spring. And this is his last best chance. This is his last chance to do it. It's his last chance to do it at a run and join the 76ers. And again, I don't blame LeBron for joining. But, you know, now he's coming to the Garden. And now the Sixers are the biggest threat to my New York Knicks. And so I cannot wait for opening night. And the Knicks are going to lay the smack down on Philadelphia. It's going to be their first game playing together with LeBron and Jaylen Brown and Maxey. And we'll see if Joel Embiid even suits up that night. Who knows? Maybe his fingernail will break off and he'll have to, you know, load manage for the first 10 games of the season. But they're not going to have any chemistry. Because how much are those guys going to play in the preseason? Let's be honest. Come on. So the Knicks of the entire, not the entire, Mitchell Robinson will be missing, Ariel Huck-Porty, and they're sorely missed, don't get me wrong, but it's Brunson, it's Cat, it's Bridges, it's OG, it's Josh Hart, and the Knicks coming off a title run in the Garden, Delirium. Place is going to be going berserk, and the energy

It won't match what it was like in June in the NBA Finals, but it'll be pretty damn close. Because the Knicks had to close that out on the road. So you have 4 months of Knicks fans, yours truly included, and I won't be in the building. I'm not paying, probably going to be $800 to get in price, especially now that they're the champions. My God. I'll be here doing the show. I'll be here doing the show. I cannot wait. But the energy, the Knicks, they're going to use the chemistry that they already have. And the Lake and the Sixers trying to build chemistry on the fly. The Knicks are going to pound them. The Knicks are going to absolutely destroy them. So I cannot wait personally for Tuesday, October 20th. And I thought for these two games, these primetime games, they were layups, but 10 out of 10 to Adam Silver in the NBA. And then the nightcap is also a layup. And kudos to the NBA for not screwing it up. And it's a rematch of the Western Conference Finals. It's SGA, the two-time reigning MVP in the Oklahoma City Thunder, the 2025 NBA champions. Going back to San Antonio to play Wemby and the Spurs at 9:30 p.m. Eastern. Easy. I mean, never been an easier selection for two games for opening night. Never been an easier choice. And I think the Thunder, coming off the disappointment of last year and J-Dub being hurt for the majority of the season, Chet Holmgren at times was banged up and then got embarrassed on basically a nightly basis by Victor Wembanyama. And then Wemby and the Spurs coming off the disappointment of losing in the NBA Finals, but such a young team now ready to take the mantle, ready to not, they took the throne away from the Thunder, but now trying to keep it, trying to establish themselves as the best team. I mean, a team that could win 68 games this year. Easy choice. But more importantly, in my opinion, what made the bigger headlines was something that kind of just got snuck in there after we got the initial tweet. It was like 8 o'clock in the morning, 8 a.m. Eastern. As I'm getting out of bed, I see Shams' tweet, opening night set, Knicks Sixers, and then Thunder Spurs. And then a couple minutes later, there was an addition. We're going to get a 3 p.m. Eastern matinee on opening night, which I guess is now opening day. This is a Tuesday in October. And forgive me if I'm forgetting anything here. I don't think there's any holidays in October that are falling around that time. So you just got a straight up Tuesday afternoon game to kick off the NBA season between the Boston Celtics, who no longer have Jaylen Brown, and they now have Paul George, going to Detroit to take on the Pistons with Cade Cunningham, two teams that are in that second tier of contenders behind the Knicks and the Sixers, contenders for the Eastern Conference. Pistons, great year last year, number one seed, but I was saying it for months, they're fraudulent, they're going to get exposed, and sure enough, they did. And now the Celtics, I mean, my God, did somebody wake Brad Stevens up from whatever state he was in when he decided to press send on that trade? Giving the Sixers Jaylen Brown and only getting back Paul George and a couple of first-round draft picks, 1 5 years from now? Somebody wake up Brad Stevens yet? Is he awake? So, you could probably have picked any game between two teams that are, you know, playoff contenders. Like you could have picked the you could have thrown the Cavaliers in there. They went to the Eastern Conference Finals a year ago. You could have picked the Golden State Warriors, even though they're not title contenders in my opinion, especially since they didn't sign LeBron. It's still Steph Curry. He's always going to drive ratings. But then again, for a 3 p.m. Eastern game, felt like it had to be two teams in the East. You could have done the Denver Nuggets. You could have done the Minnesota Timberwolves with LaMelo Ball and Anthony Edwards. Celtics Pistons, but 3 p.m. Eastern. And I'll tell you why the NBA is doing this. And I'll tell you why, in my shoes, I'm happy about it. But if I worked a normal 9 to 5, I'd be infuriated. The NBA's taking the FIFA approach here. That's why the Celtics and the Pistons are playing at 3 p.m. Eastern on opening day. The FIFA World Cup got tremendous ratings. Incredible. It was a spectacle.

0: Loved every single moment of it. And yeah, throughout the group stage, you had games going on all day long. But I think Adam Silver, or whoever came up with this idea to have the Celtics and Pistons play at 3 o'clock in the afternoon, local time, right? Detroit's not an hour behind, are they? Either way. Yeah, Detroit's Eastern Standard Time. So 3 o'clock in the afternoon, local time. I mean, it's a noon tip-off if you live in the West Coast and you're an NBA fan. Adam Silver got this idea when the FIFA World Cup reached the semifinal stage. And you had those back-to-back games, the Tuesday between Spain and France, and the Wednesday between England and Argentina. Both of those games, 3 o'clock Eastern, both of those games did incredible numbers in terms of their ratings. Now, I understand why FIFA did it. And they mapped out these times ahead of the tournament. It's not like they decided, like, you know, when the semifinals were set, all right, this is when we're going to have these games get played. They had it mapped out ahead of time because FIFA's expecting at least a couple of European teams to be in the semifinals. And they were right. They got 3 of them. I mean, 3 of the top 4 teams in the world were from Europe. England, Spain, France. That's 9 o'clock at night. FIFA knows that they've got to cater to an audience in the rest of the world. But the ratings here in the United States, in U.S. TV, were awesome. It was phenomenal. And I think that's where Adam Silver got this idea. He said, whoa, people in the U.S., this is for soccer. They like the World Cup so much that you had millions of people, whether it was staying home, whether it was people that work from home, whether it was people that are part-time workers, or whether it was people that are diehard soccer fans, and it's the summer, and they said, screw it, I'll take off. I'll take a couple days here. I want to watch these semifinals. I want to watch these games. People that, you know, maybe people that have Spanish heritage, people that have French heritage, English heritage. Argentina, I think they're an hour behind or an hour ahead, either way. So it was an afternoon game for those folks. But, I mean, come on, for the country of Argentina and people that are Argentine, I have a friend that I played soccer with in high school. He's from Argentina. I mean, he could have had the most important job interview of his life on that day. He was skipping it to watch that game. So I think Adam Silver said, well, if people in the U.S. were loving soccer that much that they'll watch a game at 3 o'clock Eastern time, let's try it out. Let's try it out and see what happens. And let's pick 2 teams that are in the East that play in Eastern on the Eastern time zone. And let's see what kind of ratings we get for opening day. Let's try it. And again, I do a show from 6 to 11 p.m. Eastern. We have our pre-show meeting a couple hours before the show every day for like 15 minutes or so. Other than that, I go to the gym usually around 1 o'clock, 2 o'clock, you know, local time here on the East Coast. So usually I'm just getting ready for the show. I'm preparing for the show, and when it was during the World Cup, we're talking about it every day. That's basically homework. It's extended show prep. I'm watching the games, even if I didn't want to. I'm watching them for the show. I love this. I love it as a sports talk host that does a show from 6 to 11. Don't get me wrong. I love being on the air during games, but it's a challenge. It's a challenge to be on the air during games. I don't mind when there's games on at 3 o'clock in the afternoon. Because I get to watch it uninterrupted. And it's homework for me. It's homework for me. So I love it. I love that the NBA is trying this out. But I'm not everybody. I'm not the majority of people. The majority of people that work a 9-to-5 job. And when I say majority, I know there's plenty of you that are listening right now that maybe you're working the night shift or you're on your way to work or, you know, you work part-time or, you know, you work a couple of days during the week, couple days on, couple days off. You know, you work in a hospital, you're a police officer, a firefighter, whatever. There's, you know, thousands, millions of people that have those jobs. So, but the majority of people that live in this country and that listen to sports talk most likely work a 9-to-5 job. If I was one of those people, I would hate this. Because for me, I don't want to have to I don't want to be put in an uncomfortable position to where I can't watch my team or I can't watch the sport that I love. So if I have to worry, if I work a 9-to-5, unless I'm a diehard Celtics or a diehard Pistons fan, I'm not taking off from work. Adam Silver wants to put games in the middle of the afternoon because you've already got two games in prime time. Oh, let's throw another one in there. And then let's say, hey, on opening day, 25 million people, probably not that many, 15 million people watch the Knicks and the Sixers. 12 million people watch the Thunder and the Spurs. But 5 million people watch the Celtics and the Pistons. And that means over 30 million people tuned in to watch opening day for the NBA season. And if there was enough people that would watch the World Cup in the middle of the afternoon, there's probably enough people that love the NBA. There's enough Celtics fans. There's enough Pistons fans. There's enough part-time workers. There's enough people that work at night. There's enough people that have some days during the middle of the week off that'll watch this game. And if we get 5 million, 6 million, 7 million people to tune in and watch this game, we'll start experimenting with some more matinee games during the week. Why not? Baseball does it. Baseball has success. The NFL will never do it. Never. Not in a million years. Hockey, I think, is this year, if I'm not mistaken, hockey's rolled out some matinee games. Now, I don't know if those are in the States. I know they're doing a bunch of European games, the NHL. I don't know off the top of my head if the NHL is having just regular home games that are afternoon puck drops in the middle of the week. And so again, in my position, somebody that works from 6 to 11 p.m. Eastern, I'm on the air from 6 to 11 p.m. Eastern. I love this. And as a sports fan, I love this because I'm not on the air. I'm not currently actively working while these games are being, while this game's going to be played between the Celtics and the Pistons. I can watch it uninterrupted. If I worked the 9-to-5, I'd probably hate it. If I'm a diehard Celtics fan or a diehard Pistons fan that has a normal, you know, office job, I'm pissed. Because now what? I got to take off work on opening day to watch my team? Opening day. It should be opening night. Now you've turned it into opening day. I hate this if I'm a normal 9-to-5 worker Pistons Celtics fan. But Pat Boyle loves it. So I understand I don't have the same working hours as the majority of folks living in this country and in North America here. But realize that the NBA is taking this approach because of the FIFA World Cup. I don't think this would have ever been a possibility if not for the rating success that the FIFA World Cup, especially those semifinal games, those Tuesday, Wednesday semifinal games between Spain and France and England, Argentina, which are played at 3:00 Eastern, the rating success that they had, that's the reason the NBA is doing Celtics Pistons 3:00 Eastern on the first day of the season. A couple of other games that have already been released on the schedule as well. You got Giannis. He'll make his debut with the Heat against the Minnesota Timberwolves, their new look team with Anthony Edwards and LaMelo Ball. That is the day after. You'll have the Warriors, Steph Curry, Draymond, Jimmy Butler, Kristaps Porzingis playing at the Lakers. No LeBron. It's Luka. It's Austin Reeves, the new Lakers that they've added to that team. Walker Kessler. That's also the second day of the season. And then you got the Cavaliers at the Sixers. So you get LeBron in Philly for his home opener against his former team, his hometown team, the Cavaliers, on the third day of the season, and the Nuggets at the Thunder. They've also put out, you know, they've even gone as far so far as October 23rd, which would be the first Friday of the NBA season. Knicks at the Celtics, and then the Rockets at the Spurs. And then we got the Christmas Day schedule, which if you remember last year, NBA's Christmas Day schedule beat the NFL because the NFL games were so terrible. They were so terrible that when the schedule came out, it was Cowboys, Commanders, Lions, Vikings, Broncos, Chiefs, and we're like, oh my God. The NFL is unstoppable. And then we get to Christmas, and the Commanders stink, and Jaden Daniels is hurt. The Vikings stink, And they end up winning the game anyway with Max Brosmer. And Patrick Mahomes is out for the season. The Chiefs are terrible. And Broncos had almost nothing to play for. And the NBA Christmas Day schedule rocked. And it was awesome. Rare win. So you'll get your typical five-day Christmas Day schedule. It'll be LeBron and the Sixers taking on the Lakers. Spurs, Knicks, finals rematch, Heat, Celtics, Thunder, Wolves, and Nuggets, Warriors. But man, opening night, Knicks, Sixers at the Garden. You get the Western Conference finals rematch between the Spurs and the Thunder. And then again, me personally, I love that you've got Celtics, Pistons at 3 o'clock in the afternoon. But if I was a normal 9-to-5 working man, I would probably hate it. But because of the success of the World Cup, that's why you've got a 3 o'clock Eastern afternoon game on the first day of the NBA season. 310-840-4910. That's the number to join the show. 310-840-4910. Coming up, Quinnen Williams gets paid. And why the Cowboys still find ways to mess it up. I'll explain when we come back. I'm Pat Boyle. This is BetMGM Tonight, right here on Westwood One Sports.
1: 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Who will make a name for themselves to move up the depth chart? 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

All right, welcome on back. BetMGM tonight, Westwood One Sports. I'm Pat Boyle. The phone number to join the show is 310-840-4910. You could call, you could text 310-840-4910. Taking your calls on the NBA opening night schedule being released. My New York Knicks, the NBA champion New York Knicks, taking on LeBron, Jaylen Brown, and the new-look Sixers at the Garden, followed by the Spurs and the Thunder. But you get that 3 p.m. Eastern matinee game on opening night, which is now, I guess, opening day, between the Celtics and the Pistons in Detroit. And my take is that Adam Silver is taking the page straight out of the FIFA World Cup playbook after the great rating successes that those two semifinal games had, which were played Tuesday, Wednesday, both at 3 p.m. Eastern. Adam Silver said, let's try it. Let's try it. And me personally, I love it because I'm actively working from 6 to 11 p.m. Eastern. And it's homework for me anyway. But I get to watch an NBA game, on the first NBA game of the season, uninterrupted, not being on the air, which, I love. It's a challenge, though. Don't get me wrong. I love it. But if I was a regular 9-to-5 schmo, a Celtics fan in Boston or a Pistons fan in Detroit, I'd probably hate it. I don't want to take off from work. I got to take off from work just to watch the opening day? Come on. 310-840-4910. I want to switch it up, though, so we'll take your calls on that. Any of your thoughts on NBA opening day, especially that afternoon game, your thoughts on it. 310-840-4910. But I want to pivot here and talk some football. This is something that came down yesterday. We didn't get a chance to squeeze it in. We had a very busy show. But Dallas Cowboys, Jerry Jones, Stephen Jones, they've dished out a nice big fat bag to Quinnen Williams. 3-year extension worth $106 million. It includes $101 million guaranteed. And Quinnen Williams is getting a signing bonus of over $31 million. So average annual value is $35.3 million. That is the second highest among defensive tackles in the NFL. Number one would be Jalen Carter, who just got paid last week by the Eagles, $38 million average annual value. Chris Jones is third. Dexter Lawrence, his new contract with the Bengals, is fourth. So my take is this. Good job in a vacuum. Good job in a vacuum by getting Quinnen Williams locked down, because this is a guy, and I know Quinnen Williams can play as a defensive end, but he lines up mostly at defensive tackle, so that is most of the time where he will line up. And I know sometimes you will see him, though, play on the outside. Rarely. Because he's an incredible run stopper. And for a guy that plays in the middle, the fact that he has had a couple of seasons where he's garnered at least 6 sacks, not to mention his 12 sack season back in 2022 with the Jets, he's a top 5 defensive tackle, and now he's getting paid like it. Not only that, he's 28. He'll be 29 in December. So you've got him paid through his ages 28, 29, 30, and then the end of his 31-year-old season. It's a good job by the Cowboys. They didn't waste time like they so often do with their other star players. Quinnen Williams last year didn't have that great of a season. Between the 15 games combined he played with the Jets and the Cowboys, he had just 2.5 sacks, and he had 53 tackles, which was the third lowest of his career and second lowest since his rookie season. He did have 3 forced fumbles, though. And, let's not forget, the Cowboys' season was dead and buried for the final 4 weeks of the year. And Quinnen Williams didn't generate a sack in any of those final 3 games that he played. But this Cowboys defense has been terrible, and this is a big year for them. You know, they added Kobe Durant as well. They draft Caleb Downs. That was my favorite draft pick of the entire draft. I'm still, as much as a Giant fan as I am, I still can't get over that night. Draft night, me going nuts here on the show when the Giants passed on Caleb Downs not once, but twice.
And so you've locked in one of the best defensive tackles in football. He signed through 2030. And after you traded two first-round draft picks for him, yeah, you had to get him paid. You had to get him paid sooner rather than later. What the part that I can't get over, though, and this is where I don't want to sound like a Cowboys hater. I don't want to sound like another one of those sports talk radio hosts that comes on and pokes fun at Jerry Jones or Stephen Jones or the Cowboys because it's the easy thing to do. But, man, you still could have Micah Parsons on this team. You still could have Micah Parsons. And the two first-round draft picks that you got from the Green Bay Packers, you then traded two first-round draft picks to the Jets for a defensive tackle. Ask yourself this question. Who would you rather have right now? Right now, at this moment in time. I'll even give Quinnen Williams the benefit of the doubt here. He's not coming off of a torn ACL. Micah Parsons is, and he's not going to play him probably until at least week five. Micah Parsons is 27. He'll be 28, not until next May. So he'll be 27 all season long. Quinnen Williams is a year and a half older. Who would you rather have right now? Micah Parsons or Quinnen Williams? It's a no-brainer for me. It's Micah Parsons. And so I know I get it. Sooner or later, you got to let it go, right? Maybe I should just let it go, but I can't. I can't let go what was such a stupid, moronic trade last summer by Jerry Jones and Stephen Jones, trading Micah Parsons to the Green Bay Packers and then watching their defense look like a circus and get stepped on and walked all over. They would have made the playoffs if they had Micah Parsons. I'll tell you that much. I'll tell you that for free. The Dallas Cowboys would have made the playoffs last year if they had Micah Parsons because they essentially had a top – not essentially. They did have a top three offense. At one point, the offense was number one, points per game and yards per game, up until the final couple of games of the season when they were mathematically eliminated from the playoffs. But they were on the verge of becoming the first team in NFL history to have the number one offense and the worst defense. The Cowboys finished 7-9-1, and Week 18 was meaningless. They didn't even play anybody against the Giants. They were 7-8-1 going into the final game of the season.

0: I don't, there's no war in football, but I know that Micah Parsons, as a top five pass rusher in football, he's probably worth at least a win. At least. And with how bad their defense was and how many flaws he masked that were then exposed this past season, I can make the argument Micah Parsons is probably worth two wins. 7-9-1, all of a sudden 9-7-1. And again, if they're playing for something week 18 against the Giants, just like they've done every other time for the last decade, the Cowboys probably would have crushed them. It would have been a playoff team. I won't mince words. The Cowboys are a playoff team a year ago if Micah Parsons is still on the team. So, yeah, excuse me for not being able to get over what was such a dumb trade a year ago, this time last summer. I won't get over it. This was a massive mistake, and Jerry Jones and Stephen Jones and the entire Cowboys front office, they know it, whether they'll ever admit to it or not. Whether they'll ever admit to it or not. They had such a dynamite juggernaut offense last year. All you needed was a respectable, a non-doormat defense, and you would have made the playoffs. Nope. Jerry Jones needed to prove that he's the man in charge. That he's the one that plays hardball, not the other way around. And so again, you got two first-round draft picks back for Micah Parsons, and you traded two first-round draft picks to get Quinnen Williams. And the difference in salaries, I know Micah Parsons got paid last year, and so you add another year on top of that, an increased salary cap. Micah Parsons, maybe if he gets paid this offseason, maybe it's close to $50 million a year. It's an average annual value of $47 million from Micah Parsons. That's what he got for the Green Bay Packers. And the Cowboys now have dished out an average annual value of $35 million for a defensive tackle in Quinnen Williams. Couldn't take those extra $12 million a year and spend it on one of the premier pass rushers in the game? Because you've essentially netted zero on the draft picks. You got two, you sent out two. You got two for Micah Parsons, you sent out two for Quinnen Williams. So $12 million a year extra. You could have kept Micah Parsons. I just want everybody to realize what the Cowboys have now effectively done. Now that we can just about close the door. I know that there's draft picks that they've used since, but we can effectively close the door now on the Micah Parsons trade. Cowboys dished out two first rounders for Quinnen Williams. The Cowboys got two first rounders from Micah Parsons. They've now paid Quinnen Williams over $35 million a year. The Packers paid Micah Parsons $47 million a year. So again, you've essentially netted saving $12 million a year to have a defensive tackle who, again, top five, probably, coming off a bad year. I'd still say Quinnen Williams is probably the fifth best defensive tackle in football versus having a top five pass rusher. I don't think that's a trade that Jerry Jones and Stephen Jones are living down anytime soon. How bad that Micah Parsons trade really was. And the fact that they didn't pay him. I mean, that's really it. Not like they got fleeced in the trade. I don't want to make it sound like that. But the fact that they couldn't agree to pay Micah Parsons and then traded him. And then their defense was as bad as they were. And then they turn around and dish out two first-round draft picks in a year that they don't even make the playoffs in and get Quinnen Williams. And they pay him a big bag. That's not good business. That's not a good return on your investment. And I know Jerry Jones is a good businessman, but man, he screwed up that trade. 310-840-4910. That's the number to join the show. 310-840-4910. When we come back, how about a little boil at the box office? I saw The Odyssey last weekend. I'll give you my thoughts on it. I'm Pat Boyle. This is BetMGM Tonight right here on Westwood One Sports.
1: Last year's top three picks are shining at camp. Titans QB Cam Ward, Jaguars two-way man Travis Hunter, and Giants edge rusher Abdul Carter. Could super sophomore campaigns be on the way for this trio? Westwood One Sports.
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Take your calls, take your texts. You could also tweet me at PatBoyle44. Figured, why not? We'll Boyle at the box office. Maybe this is something we'll have to turn into a regular theme. I've been watching a lot more movies lately. I watched that show, that movie on Apple TV. I think it was Apple TV. Called The Dink, which, as somebody that loves tennis, it was like everything that I feel in real life. As somebody that, again, I never played tennis. I played baseball in high school. I played baseball in college. I never played tennis in an organized way, and obviously never played professionally, but I love tennis. I watch it almost every day. Love going to the U.S. Open every single year. Wish I could be a pro tennis player, because honestly, it's probably the greatest profession you could ever have. Like, greatest professional sports, if you make it, obviously. If you make it, it's the greatest thing. Every week you travel to the nicest cities in the world. It's always incredible weather. I wish I could die and come back as a professional tennis player that's like top 50 in the world. But anyway, The Dink, Jake Johnson, who I love, I think he's very funny, hilarious. He plays a guy that is a former tennis player that breaks his wrist and never makes it. And so instead, he's basically just taken over his dad's country club. And then you have pickleballers come in. Anyway, that wasn't the point of the segment. So I watched that movie. I've been watching a lot of movies lately, but I did go to the theaters and I watched The Odyssey. And so I give you Boyle's review. Boyle at the box office, The Odyssey, Christopher Nolan, star-studded cast, Matt Damon, Anne Hathaway, Robert Pattinson, Zendaya, everybody. Everybody was in there. Charlize Theron. And there will be some spoilers, so I do apologize. I will say this just about the movie itself. Like, what's my review? What's my grade? I guess if we're going to do this segment, Boyle at the box office, it probably should end with a star rating, 1 out of 5. I'd probably give it a 4.3. I really liked it, thoroughly enjoyed it. It was 3 hours long, for those of you that don't know, for those of you that are considering seeing it, and I won't spoil too much, don't worry. And again, I mean, it's literally a freaking 1,000-year-old book, so all you got to do, like, I'm not giving too many spoilers. It doesn't stray away from what happens in the book, so. Tough to give a spoiler for something that's been out forever. But I enjoyed it. I thought it was really classic Christopher Nolan. For somebody that, like, one of my favorite movies and trilogies of all time is Christopher Nolan's Batman and The Dark Knight. I thought it followed a very similar sequence to those movies. Like, it's a very easy, like, he makes the plot easy to understand. He sets the characters and he sets the thing in motion pretty early on. It's got a great opening scene, as a lot of Christopher Nolan movies do. It's got a great, big, powerful score. The music, honestly, too loud. And I know some folks that saw it, and I didn't see it in IMAX. And I live here in Philly. Me and my girlfriend, we went to the Philadelphia Film Society. They've got, like, old-time cinematic movies, and we saw it in 35-millimeter film, which it wasn't IMAX, but more on that in a second, but I know some folks, some friends that saw it in IMAX and like, dude, I think I'm deaf because the sound blew my eardrums out of my skull. And it was very loud, but I think if you saw it in IMAX, I don't know, maybe it made it louder. It was definitely loud at times. Like, don't sit in the front. Don't sit in the front. You'll be deaf. But I just thought the ending for a movie that's 3 hours long and it's supposed to have this big heroic ending, I feel like it lacked a little bit of punch. It lacked a little bit of that oomph that I was looking for. I feel like it lacked a little bit of that oomph. But, you know, I feel like I game planned it incredibly.

0: really well. I don't remember the last time I saw a movie that was this long. I mean, it's like basically 3 hours on the dot. I think it's like 3 hours and 10 minutes is like the official runtime. So you better game plan. And honestly, I kind of wish I did see it at like an IMAX theater or like an AMC theater with the reclining chair. I don't know. Maybe I would have fallen asleep. My girlfriend, she fell asleep. Corinne, she fell asleep for like the last 30 minutes. How do you fall asleep in the last 30 minutes? But the fact that we saw it at this old school Philadelphia Film Society theater, like they had the old school chairs, the old school theater seats. Not the recliners. You know, you lay down, you basically like you're in a spaceship and then you can order like a meal here. Bring me a cocktail. No, these are the ones like, I got to be honest. I was having some back pain. I was like, maybe I think we screwed up. We should have just saw it at an AMC. I think we messed up here. But that also kept me awake. Cause I'm, you know, rocking back and forth. I'm adjusting. I'm doing this. I'm adjusting, you know, my schizole there in my pants. I got to do that a couple times. At one point I almost had to like stand up, reposition everything. I thought I game planned it well though with the snacks. We did a medium popcorn. I got a bag of M&Ms, the peanut butter M&Ms, and then I got a bag of gummy worms. And that was my trifecta. That was my trilogy. And I had like my stations going. I did a little popcorn, you know, for a couple minutes. Then I would do a couple of M&Ms. Then I would do a couple of gummy worms. I did run out of food with about an hour left, so that was unfortunate. But I thought I game planned it well. But yeah, overall, pretty damn good movie. I gotta admit though, the guy basically has an affair for 7 years, and he's eating the lotus. He's getting high, and you know, he's having an affair for 7 years. And I feel like that was crazy to me. And he comes back, and he's like the hero. And Anne Hathaway basically didn't touch anybody for 20 years. He's not a good guy, Odysseus. Not a good guy. All right, hot or cold when we come back. This is BetMGM Tonight.
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1: 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You heard the man with the big, sexy, powerful, booming voice that voices our intro, which is awesome, by the way. Nice new imaging. Great job to producer Brandon Combs. Kicks ass. Gets me fired up. It's electric. And it's now BetMGM Tonight After Dark, these final 2 hours. First 3 hours, I share with my co-host, Brad Evans. Final 2 hours, I got you all to myself. And in the final hour, we open up the phone lines for you. Anything you want to talk about, anything we've discussed on the show today, anything that is burning your door down, anything that's digging at your craw. That was a really weird metaphor to use. I don't know why I said that. Anything you want to talk about, any question that's been on your mind, 310-840-4910. You could call, you could text 310-840-4910. But we always kick off the final hour. Or almost always kick off the final hour with a little hot or cold. So let's get producer Brandon Combs in the mix. Combs, got to give you credit, man. Those new opens, the re-imaging you've worked on, the intros, the rejoins. I know we've got some more incredibly exciting stuff during football season that folks are going to be able to hear, really just enhancing the overall theme of the show. Now, this is a show that's only been kicking since the new year.

0: back and winning this division. But yeah, no, it's been fun, man. We got football season kicking off. You and Brad are back at it 5 nights a week now. So new imaging, new sound. Figured it was time for something fresh heading into probably the best time of the year for most people, which is football season.
1: Yeah, but just really quickly, because, you know, we've been going at it on almost a daily basis about my New York Yankees and your Cubbies and the NL Central. So, Cubbies, 70 wins. 70 wins, man. Yeah. Incredible. 20 games above 500. How does it feel?
0: I mean, it feels good. Look, when your team's playing well and they're getting to where they need to get to, it's always the thing. It's just, it boggles my mind how the Milwaukee Brewers continue to be as good as they are, but there's nothing you can do about that. All you can do is control your own destiny, win your own games, and however many other games the other team wins, there's nothing you can do about that. But yeah, I mean, look, one game behind the Brewers, two games in the win column behind the Braves, and four games in the win column behind the Brewers. So, with all the injuries and everything that they've gone through this season, I'll take this. I think this is a sign that had they been healthy all year, this team would probably be better than what they are now.
1: Yeah. By the way, before we start off hot or cold, how about a little update on our game that we play every day, Let's Go Streaking, where everybody picks a batter they think will correctly get a hit. I know my guy got a hit in his very first at bat. That was the Schwarbino, so that's two in a row for me. You've got Shohei Ohtani. That game is starting in about 5 minutes from now. Monty, that dirty dog, Michael Montgomery, talking up Junior Caminero, getting everybody excited, saying he might homer. What does he do? Homer's in his first freaking at bat. So Monty's got a streak now of two in a row, and I'm updating his record in our Let's Go Streaking.
0: He called it. You can't hold back the dash.
1: He literally called it. And then Brad, who's got the longest active streak, or did, he was looking for five in a row. He took my guy Benny Barrels, Rice baby, Ben Rice. The Yankees are up 4-1 in the top of the ninth. So barring extra innings, Ben Rice 0-for, and Brad's streak is going to come to an end.
0: Ugh, that's terrible. And I know Monty hates to hear that. Monty hates to hear that Brad's streak is coming to an end, because Monty's not competitive with any of this at all. So I know that he hates to hear that Brad's streak is ending.
1: No, Monty actively roots against us. So honestly, screw Monty, but also he did say Junior Caminero was going to homer today. So I also love Monty in the same vein.
0: Yeah. I mean, if you followed him and you bet him, you love what Monty had to say about Junior Caminero. Which I do.
1: Monty says, nah, let's all win. Yeah.
0: Yeah.
1: Yeah. Let's all win, Monty, until my season-long record in this competition is about to be better than yours, and then or my streak's up to eight, and then you're rooting for me to lose. Kick rocks.
0: So true. So true.
1: All right, Combs, let's do a little hot or cold.
0: All right. Let's do it. Hot or cold? Kyler Murray will have the best season of his career and throw for 4,000 plus yards under Kevin O'Connell.
1: Cold. Cold. I've been saying it since they made the move in the offseason. Today, we opened the show with the Vikings naming Kyler Murray the starting quarterback before they even play a preseason game. Look, I just don't think Kyler Murray is ever going to be the quarterback that he was in like year two and year three with the Cardinals. You know, when he took him to the playoffs and he was an MVP candidate for the first half of that season. They started the year, it was like 6-0 that one year, 7-0. And Kyler Murray looked like he was a top five quarterback. You know, the Cardinals put a clause in his contract. I've said it ad nauseum because I think people should never forget that. They put a clause in his contract, mandatory film study, because it was the worst kept secret. The guy couldn't stop playing Call of Duty. He should be freaking watching film and going over the playbook and you know, earning the $50 million a year that he ended up getting paid by the Arizona Cardinals. And again, NFL quarterback, franchise quarterback, it's one of the sexiest jobs you could have on this planet, and you get paid like you're with the top 1% of 1% of 1% on this planet. But yeah, it comes with some hard work, and Kyler Murray apparently, that wasn't one of his redeeming qualities. So the fact that the Vikings bring him in here, I just thought,

0: minimum. Have them compete. Make them compete with J.J. McCarthy and Carson Wentz. Make them earn the starting job. Make them play well in preseason. Develop that rapport and that chemistry with Justin Jefferson and the rest of the receivers, and they just give them the starting job on August 11th. So, look, regardless of the fact that they did that or not, I don't think he's going to have the best season of his career, and I don't think he's thrown for 4,000 yards. I mean, if I had to project what Kyler Murray would throw for this year, you know, the last season, the last full season that he played with Arizona, he threw for 3,851. He's never thrown for 4,000 yards in his career. The best season that he had in his second year, he threw for 3,971. I know that the weapons, I know he's got Justin Jefferson, who I still think is the number one receiver in football. He's got the quarterback guru and the master play caller, Kevin O'Connell, and he's got Jordan Addison and TJ Hawkins and some pretty damn good weapons as well. I don't think 4,000 yards is in the cards for Kyler Murray. And the best year of his career? No. I think the best year of his career was 2020. But he also ran for over 800 yards and 11 touchdowns that year. I don't think he's ever going to replicate that season. And I don't think the Vikings are making the playoffs. So I'm going to go with cold.
1: Look, I think that Kyler Murray, I'm with you on Kyler Murray. Like Kyler Murray still has a lot to prove to me. And I think that with Kevin O'Connell, this quarterback whisperer that Kevin O'Connell is, and the things that he's been able to do. I mean, the guy found a way to win 9 games last year with J.J. McCarthy and Max Brosmer. So I have to tell you, I think that Kyler Murray is going to have the best season of his career, and I do think he's going to throw for over 4,000 yards. The defense that they play outside of the division, they play the Buccaneers, the Dolphins, the Saints, the Colts, the Bills, the Niners, the Falcons, Panthers, and the Jets outside of the division. Those are some pretty bad defenses. So if Kyler Murray doesn't have the best season of his career, Kyler Murray's probably done as a starting quarterback in the NFL. Kevin O'Connell's probably fired in Minnesota, and the Minnesota Vikings probably finish at the basement of this division. I don't see that happening. I think that the Minnesota Vikings are going to win probably 11 games, and that might be enough to win this division this year. I think that Kyler Murray is going to have the best season of his career, and it's going to be the first time that he's ever thrown for over 4,000 yards. With those defense that they're playing against, I think he's absolutely positively capable of having 400 and 500-yard games against every single one of those teams outside of the division, with the exception of maybe Buffalo and San Francisco and maybe New England, right? But the rest of those defenses that they're playing outside of the division, God, they're bad. And he's got a chance to do all sorts of things, and he's got the best wide receiver core that he's ever had in Minnesota. He's got the best offensive line that he's ever had in Minnesota, and he's got the best coach that he's ever had in Minnesota. So if this isn't when Kyler Murray has the best season of his career, then you are absolutely 110% correct on Kyler Murray, and Kyler Murray will never start another game in the NFL. I just happen to think that you're wrong, and I think that this year he's going to go out and he's going to ball out.
0: Okay. And you mentioned all those games outside of the division. I know you're a Bears fan that's very high on the Chicago Bears. I don't think they're better than the Bears. I don't think they're better than the Packers. I don't think they're better than the Lions. I know you probably disagree, but I think the Vikings are the worst team in that division. So what is their division record? At best, 2-4, in my opinion. So, I mean, they better win all the games they're supposed to win. And, 400, 500-yard games, I think that's absolutely ridiculous. You wouldn't tell me he throws for 300 yards? Okay. But, I mean, Brandon, he is a small quarterback that is a couple years removed from a torn ACL, has trouble seeing over the line. And I'm not poking fun of it. I would love to be an NFL quarterback at 5'6" tall. I'm 5'11". Mm-hmm. So Kyler Murray's what? He's the same height as me? What is he, 5'10", 5'11"? He's got trouble seeing over the line, and he doesn't have the speed that he used to. He doesn't. He used to make so many plays happen because of his ability to get outside the pocket, make things happen, and scramble. He doesn't have that speed anymore. That was pretty evident even before he got hurt last year. So
1: yeah,
0: I think so many people think that, like, 2021 Kyler Murray is still in there, that he's just waiting for somebody to bring him out. I think that guy's gone. That quarterback is gone.
1: I look at what Kevin O'Connell's been able to do with lesser talent. And to me, that, trust me, I hope you're right and I hope I'm wrong, because I don't want there to be any competition for the Bears in this division. I want the Bears to run away with it. I want the Bears to be the best team in the division. I just happen to think Minnesota.

0: is going to be trouble. And man, if Kyler's not that dude, this is his last chance to prove it. So we'll see. All right. I saw this today, and this kind of drove me nuts. And every time I hear it, it drives me nuts because it's not the only time I've heard it. But the Block Spot on Twitter says that, you know, he puts out this tweet and he's got, you know, J.J. McCarthy bench, Justin Fields bench, Zach Wilson bench, Dylan Gabriel bench, Anthony Richardson bench, Kenny Pickett bench, Trey Lance bench, Mac Jones bench, Will Levis benched. The NFL has a quarterback problem. So hot or cold, the statement, the NFL, the notion that the NFL has a quarterback developmental problem is absurd.
1: Yeah, it is absurd. So hot. I saw a couple of responses. I'm not going to take credit as if they're my own, but I saw somebody said, how about it's a quarterback evaluation problem? And this guy, Sam Block, responded and said, no, not this. These guys can all play. I mean, come on. Really? Will Levis?
0: Yeah.
1: I wanted to think that Will Levis could have been good. He stinks. Kenny Pickett stinks. Mm-hmm. Trey Lance stinks. Anthony Richardson is god-awful, and so is J.J. McCarthy. And I was one of the biggest proponents of Justin Fields and the Jets last year. I was dead. You and I were both dead right on the Panthers, Combs. We said they were going to win the division. But I also said that the Jets would be a surprise because Justin Fields would be – he's terrible. Terrible. Mm-hmm. It's an evaluation problem, if anything. Thinking that some of these guys that are buoyed at big, huge, successful colleges with NFL-caliber talent around them, great offensive lines, great receivers, great running games, playing against inferior teams, and they look really good in college, and then there it's a level playing field, or they're playing teams that are better than them with a not-good offensive line and maybe not-so-great weapons around them, and then they struggle. Or even if it is a level playing field, like in Anthony Richardson's case, because freaking Joe Flacco had success with the Colts. And look at Daniel Jones last year. He had an incredible amount of success. You know, look at Cam Ward was better than Will Levis. Cam Ward didn't have a great rookie season, but he was better than Will Levis. There ain't no talent on that Titans team. And everywhere Kenny Pickett is gone, he's never made that much of an impact to the point where we're considering him being a starting quarterback. And Dylan Gabriel, he has him on this list. Dylan Gabriel is a third-round draft pick. What are we talking about? What are we talking about, throwing Dylan Gabriel into the conversation as if he was a first-round pick? So, no, yeah, the notion that that the NFL has a quarterback development program, yes, it is absurd. You name me any league there, it's 100% hit rate on any play, on every player that's drafted. The NFL wouldn't exist if every single player that got drafted in the first round was great. All right, it would even have more parity than ever, because every player we would know, oh, this guy's the first overall draft pick. He's going to be the best. And this team that's picking number one, they're going to be way better because they have this player. And same thing with this quarterback. No, it's not a development program. If anything, it's an evaluation problem. But I don't think it's either. I don't think it's a problem. It's the NFL. You know, it's life. It's professional sports. Not every guy that's going to be successful in college is going to be great in the pros. That's how life works. So I think it's absurd. I think it was a stupid take.
0: I think it's an evaluation problem. I also think that it's an expectation problem. Like us as fans, we watch these guys in college and we watch them be wildly successful in college. And we think that that's always going to translate to the NFL. Which is why, like, I don't know why certain quarterbacks ever, you know, are expected to be good in the NFL. I don't know why anybody ever expected Will Levis to be good in the NFL. I don't know why anybody expected Kenny Pickett to be good in the NFL. You watch these guys play in college, and sure, they're good college quarterbacks because it's a completely different game at the college level. You've got to watch certain aspects of a quarterback at the college level. You got to watch how they perform, you know, against NFL caliber type defenses. You got to watch how they play. It doesn't matter if you're tearing up, the MAC. It doesn't matter if you're tearing up the Mountain West Conference. Like, those are the things where you look at. What matters is whether or not you have the makeup to be an NFL quarterback, whether or not you have the strength, whether or not you have the mental fortitude to be able to make it as an NFL quarterback. How do you bounce back after a loss? How do you bounce back after you throw an interception? Those are the types of things that have great makeup for NFL quarterbacks. And it's not just about win-loss record. We look at Justin Fields, and I'm a big believer that the Bears screwed up Justin Fields. But it wasn't a NFL-wide quarterback developmental problem. That was a Bears can't hire a head coach problem. That was a Bears can't hire an offensive coordinator problem at the time. Like, those were the things that you were having the problem with, and it was just a bad fit. Justin Fields at Ohio State had all sorts of other issues with it. You know, you're talking about Justin Fields and everything that he had. He was playing at Ohio State, which had the talent level that was just so much higher than everybody else's, with the exception of maybe Alabama and maybe LSU and Georgia, right? Like, the talent level at that time was a lot different than what it is now, because that was pre-NIL. So there was a lot of things that were different there. And when you look at guys like this and you look at them coming into the NFL, that's when you start evaluating. That's where the evaluation process starts. And some of these quarterbacks that get picked high, they get picked high because you got to take a chance on somebody if you need a quarterback. If you have a quarterback, if you have a need for a quarterback in the NFL draft, you're going to take a chance on somebody, even if it's the number one pick. You don't think the Bears took a chance on Caleb Williams? All of the things that people were talking negatively about him coming out of college? Hell, I was one of them. I wanted to build around Justin Fields. I thought my biggest concern about Caleb Williams was whether or not he was going to mentally be able to handle the press in Chicago and the pressure and the daily stuff. But he has proved me wrong since day one. The kid is just built to be an NFL quarterback, and he's proven me wrong about it. So it's not about how good they are in college, because that's a completely, vastly different game. It's a different ball game. When they come to the NFL, you got to have a different makeup. Nobody thought Patrick Mahomes was going to be Patrick Mahomes. He was a losing quarterback at Texas Tech. Yeah. Nobody thought Patrick Mahomes was going to be the second greatest quarterback to ever walk the earth. Otherwise, he wouldn't have fallen to the Kansas City Chiefs. So they don't have an NFL does not have a quarterback developmental problem. It's just an expectation problem. And yeah, to a certain extent, probably an evaluation problem as well.
2: It's a good take. I like it.
0: All right. Of course it's a good take. It's my take. All right. One more before we go to break. Carson Beck will be the Cardinals starter by week 6. Hot or cold?
1: Yeah, hot. This is something Brad and I were debating before. Brad was thinking, I don't know, what, week 12, I think? I think that's absolutely absurd. Now, again, is this sped up a little bit maybe by how he played in the Hall of Fame game? In my opinion, yeah. I mean, I think it has to be. And I understand he's playing against third stringers. He's thrown to third stringers. Let's not forget about that. I love when people say, oh, well, come on, we're overreacting. Carson Beck, he's playing against backups and guys that won't even be on the team. Hey, he's throwing to guys that won't even be on the team. So let's remember that. He played his ass off, 15 of 18 for 189 yards and a touchdown, and he looked awesome. Then there's the fact that the Cardinals' defense is so damn bad, and they're in the best division in football, that at best, what do you give the Cardinals? What do you give them, 5 wins? 4? Like, I already told you I'm picking the under 3.5 wins. I think they could be 2-15 or even worse than that this year because their defense is so bad. Despite the fact that I like the weapons they have. Trey McBride's the best tight end in football. I think Marvin Harrison Jr. made a lot of big strides at the end of last year. Michael Wilson, you know, looked like a star in that offense with Jacoby Brissett throwing him the football. But Jacoby Brissett's the starter for now. Their offensive line still isn't that great. They had no run game, and all their running backs were banged up last year. And now they bring in Jeremiah Love, who you know I love, Notre Dame guy. He's a big Irish fan. But the defense is still, they made zero improvements to the defense. It's the best division in football. They've got a tough schedule. They are going to probably be, I mean, look, tell me their first win. They play the Chargers, Seahawks, Niners, Giants. And I'm a Giants fan. And if the Giants lose to the Arizona Cardinals at home, my God. So I don't think that win's coming there. Lions at the Rams, Broncos at the Cowboys, at the Seahawks, Rams at the Chiefs. Home against the Commanders, home against the Eagles. Tell me when that first win is coming. If they're 0-4, and you're basically staring down the barrel of another lost season before you even get to October, how do you not make a change? How do you not make a change? I mean, I know you just paid Jacoby Brissett. You had, he tacked on another year. Like, not even. excuse me, you didn't tack on another year. You gave him a raise. Jacoby Brissett's a free agent after this season. Mm-hmm. He earned himself an extra $10, $11 million. You got to give it to him. But
0: yeah.
1: You're going to go to Gardner Minshew after that? No. You're going to go to Carson Beck because you're going to be one of the worst teams in football. You're going to be picking in the top five, if not the number one overall pick, and you're going to be looking at a loaded class of quarterbacks coming out of college next year, and you're going to have to make a decision. Monty Osifor is going to have to make a decision as the GM. Do we like Carson Beck? We took him in the first pick of the third round, or are we going to take another quarterback next year? And that is arguably, I think that's obvious that's what's going to happen. And unless Carson Beck plays and he plays his ass off and the Cardinals actually win some games because this kid's like your franchise quarterback, and then you've got a really good problem on your hands. But in all likelihood, he's going to be okay, and you're probably going to win two or three games, and then you're going to draft a quarterback next year, and you're going to have Carson Beck and whoever that quarterback is compete for the starting job next season. So the more time you get to look at Carson Beck, the better. The easier you're making your decision come draft night next April. So yeah, I think as early as week six, I could see it happening week five. You want to give him a home game against the Lions, a defense that has been banged up, that hasn't been that great. That's as soft of a spot as you're going to get. Maybe on the road against the Giants in week four, even that's a little bit too early. Week six at the Rams, like there's no really good soft spot to put him in because the Cardinals are the soft spot, but I think they're probably going to lose. I mean, again, I don't know when their first win is coming. So if they're 0-4, 0-5, 0-6, you got to make a change. You got to give Carson Beck a shot and see what he can do because you're going to be drafting another quarterback next year. So as early as week six, yeah, I'm buying that. That's hot.
0: I'll do you one better here, Pat, because if Carson Beck plays like he played in the Hall of Fame game, if he plays like that for three more preseason games, I think you could have a Matt Flynn, Russell Wilson type thing happening here, because the Cardinals have already told you they're not married to the idea of Jacoby Brissett. That's why it took them so long to even give him a raise just for 1 year, because they're not married to that idea. So if Carson Beck continues to ball out, if Carson Beck continues to look like he could be a QB1, then why not throw him in week one? Why not just throw him into the fire week one? We know we're going to be terrible. We know this is going to be a lost season. We know there's no good spot to put him in later on in the season. Let's just roll him out there week one. Because if he can do this with third stringers, let's see what he could do with first stringers. Not to mention, you said, you know, who he's throwing to is also, you know, guys who won't be on the team in 3 weeks. He's also he has guys in front of him blocking for him that won't be on the team in 3 weeks. But he still is poised in the pocket, still was making throws. If he looks like that for another three games, I don't see there's any reason why he doesn't get the nod week one over Jacoby Brissett, because I don't think that the $21 million, I think 15 of it's guaranteed, is anything that the Arizona Cardinals would be like, hey, you know, we can't mortgage our future because of this $15 million. If Carson Beck gives us a chance to win, if Carson Beck is the reason, if Carson Beck is, we need to know whether or not he's the guy that can carry us into the future, let's start him week one and let's find out.
1: Oh, that's spicy, Combs. That is spicy. I thought me saying week five, week six was a little early. You're thinking he might end up being the starter week one to start the season. That would be, oh, baby, that would be juicy. At least make the Cardinals exciting. That's for damn sure. I like that. That's a good take. 310-840-4910. You got some good takes tonight, Combs. Usually they're terrible, and they're all homer, you know, basically homer-based. But I like the takes tonight. 310-840-4910. When we come back, Combs and I will riff. We'll do a new segment. Who knows? Maybe this segment will stick around and become a weekly part of the show. We'll call it Three Bad Headlines. All real stuff, all crazy stuff. And we'll pick which one's the craziest of them all when we return. All real sports headlines we're going to give you when we come back. 310-840-4910. I'm Pat Boyle. 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
3: Kyler Murray has been named Minnesota's starting quarterback. He'll be the Vikings' fourth week one starter in the last 4 years. Can the former first overall pick get Minnesota back to the playoffs? Westwood One Sports.
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1: All right, we'll get to a little three bad headlines in just a bit, but I want to get to your phone calls here. Welcome back, BetMGM Tonight, Westwood One Sports. I'm Pat Boyle. Phone number to join the show, 310-840-4910. Again, that's 310-840-4910. Just before we do that, a little scoreboard update. Producer Brandon Combs was telling me in the break the Chicago White Sox had a 4-0 lead. They blew it, lost in 10 innings to the Cincinnati Reds. They're now 61-57. And the Detroit Tigers, after trading away Tarek Skubal, oh, they've gotten themselves on a little bit of a heater. They beat the Guardians tonight to open up a three-game set. They've won three in a row. They've won four out of their last five. And they've won eight out of their last 10. And just like that, the Tigers are 59-60. Don't look now, but a year after collapsing that monstrous division lead, how fitting would it be if they're able to chase down the White Sox? They're three games back right now of the White Sox and still over 40 games left to play. So there you go, in the night of baseball. A couple other scores that we'll get to if we get a chance, but I want to get to your guys' phone calls here, especially those of you that have been waiting patiently. 310-840-4910. Johnny is next up in Atlanta on BetMGM Tonight. What's going on, Johnny?
2: What's going on, Pat, man? Good episode, good segment. I'm going to run out everything real quick. My thing about the quarterback evaluation, I think it's expectation, because guess what? Last year, they said Arch Manning was the number one pick, and he came out looking like trash. They saying it again. He has not been proven in everything else. And another thing is, I don't think it's the McConnell who's teaching people how to play quarterback. Because don't forget, Sam Darnold learned up under Kyle Shanahan. That's the guru right there. And the last thing, hey, man, I'm liking the NBA playing at 3 p.m. because I work overnight. I get to see an NBA game instead of listening to it on the radio, and I'm okay with it. I'm just mad as the broke knees Celtics versus the Pistons, because that's what the Celtics are. All right. But good segment, and I really think it's an evaluation in high school. They were going off their high school rankings because that's how they rank Justin Fields, because off his high school highlights, and Arch Manning too. That's my take on it.
1: Yeah, Johnny, good stuff, man. And yeah, like I said, there's the majority of people in the U.S. and in North America work 9 to 5 hours, and yeah, I'm sure there's a lot of people that are pissed, that are frustrated, that are infuriated, especially Pistons and Celtics fans. First game of the season, and it's at 3 o'clock in the afternoon, and they're at work. They're going to miss it. Or you're going to take all the work, which I'm sure the diehard fans will do, but it's not what you want. So yeah, folks like me that work, I'm doing this show 6 to 11 p.m. Eastern. Folks like Johnny that work overnight, yeah, honestly, give us more afternoon games. And yeah, it's funny. And let's be real. Arch Manning was supposed to be the number one draft pick going into last season because he was playing for Texas, which is a top five team, but also because of the name on the because of his last name, because he's Peyton and Eli's nephew, right? But yeah, he was a phenomenal quarterback in high school. Now, how could he not be great? He's playing under Sark. He's playing for Texas. He's Eli and Peyton's nephew. Who better to learn from growing up? Yeah, it was a pretty brutal first 6-7 weeks of the season for him. Got better as the year went on. Still has a lot to prove. Dante Moore is probably the number one pick in the draft next year as it stands, but we all saw how he played against Indiana. That's why he went back to Oregon. 310-840-4910. Let's go to Russ. Is this Russ or is this Ross? This might be our guy Ross in Bergen County and Ross in New Jersey next up on BetMGM Tonight. What's going on, dude?
3: Hey, what's up, man? Yeah, just real quick.
1: Yeah, what's up, brother? Yeah, so I guess our guy in Westwood One Studios thought you said Russ, because I was like, this has got to be Ross, because he's a Viking. I know Ross in New Jersey, who's the one of the only Vikings fan that lives in New Jersey. This has got to be him. So what's up, dude?
3: What's going on, man? You know, I thought I heard him say Russ, but it's all good, man. I get it all the time. You know, really quick, I wanted to reach you when you had Brad, because listen, man, and this is with the utmost respect to PJ and Lionel and Kate and everybody that's been filling in, did a great job too. But this show, it ain't the same when it ain't you and Brad and Combs and Monty behind the scenes. And I'm so pumped for what you guys are going to do for the next couple months. You know, you guys have been appointment television pretty much for me and my dad for

0: couple months leading up, kind of the quote unquote dry period of the sports world, when we even have baseball every night. So what you guys are going to do with football coming up, basketball and hockey following, I can't wait to see what you guys do, man. I'm really pumped for you guys.
1: Thanks, bro.
0: And yeah, so listen, on the Kyler topic, I'll draw it up like this. I think a lot of people play the revisionist history card with Sam Darnold, and a lot of people like to play the what if, or like kind of like the what ifs around his previous stops with the Jets and Panthers, and people talk about how he was set up to fail pretty much. And there's obviously a lot of truth to that, and there's even more truth to it now in hindsight, seeing him in premier situations. But I think you could use that same argument for Kyler Murray a lot. I look, Cliff Kingsbury, the book was kind of out on him as a head coach. I think a lot of people respect him as an offensive mind, but you look back at his head coaching tenure, it's not like they ever had a dynamic offensive line or dynamic weapons around him in Arizona. And if you look back at the numbers, I did a little football reference side-by-side. Now, granted, Sam Darnold didn't miss time here and there, and that could be part of it. Availability is the best ability, even considering he's the pocket passer of the two, where Kyler's always on his feet. And the first year that Kyler really missed significant time was this past year. If you do Sam Darnold's first 5 years or versus Kyler Murray's first four, it is still a landslide with Kyler Murray sweeping pretty much every stat. And if you're comparing a former third overall pick in Darnold versus a former first overall pick in Kyler Murray, I mean, logic would only tell you if KOC worked his magic with the third overall pick, what's he going to do with the first overall pick that's actually had success on paper?
1: Okay, that's a fair take, Ross. But and again, for anybody logically 2 years ago that would have said, look, Sam Darnold is about to become one of the best quarterbacks in football, or not even that, but Sam Darnold's about to go for 4,000 yards and win 14 or 15 games, and then the year after that, he's going to win a Super Bowl with a different team. Yeah, it would have slapped you silly. It would have slapped the taste out of your mouth. Yeah. So, like you said, this is a quarterback that has already had success. I get it. And there was a former number one overall draft pick in Kyler, but, man, I just, if nothing else other than my gut, nothing else other than just my gut and what I feel like has been a steady downhill trajectory in terms of the play and the performance and the durability for Kyler Murray of the last couple of years, I just don't think he's got it anymore. And I don't think even Kevin O'Connell could save him.
0: And as far as the height argument, I got two words for you. Becky Hammond.
1: Yeah, love it. Look, it's a little bit different when the shoe's on the other foot. I get it. Jalen Brunson, my guy, New York Knicks NBA champion. But, and you, I thought you were going to say Drew Brees, honestly. But
0: that's the one, okay. I look at. Look, like when Hammond brought up Brunson and Curry, I guess Brees and a Russ could be the Curry and the Isaiah Thomas of this situation, you know? Like, it's been done before. Why not us, Pat? Why not us, Dustin Minnie?
1: Look, Ross, I know you're looking for anything to hold on to hope here, brother. I appreciate the call. Thank you for the very kind words. That was awesome, man. We love having you and your dad and everybody else be a part of the show every single night, whether you're watching us or listening to us. But, yeah, look, I mean, why not, you guys? You know, first time in the last, couple of years that the Vikings are expected on paper to be the worst team in the division, that the expectations are not that they're low, but they're not to be a definitive playoff team. Like, I mean, if they went 7-10 this year, would you be surprised? I'm not saying Kyler Murray is going to look like J.J. McCarthy and that they're going to go, well, even then they won 8 games or 9 games with J.J. McCarthy playing for the last couple of weeks. I'm not saying that they're going to be 33-14 and Kyler Murray is going to be so bad that they bench him. But, like, I just don't think he's going to be good. I think he's going to be mid. I think he's going to be average. He's going to be very average, which is what he's been for the last couple of years. And no amount of great talent that he's got. Let's not act like he didn't have good talent around him last year in Arizona the last couple of years. Trey McBride? You know, Michael Wilson was at his best when Jacoby Brissett was the quarterback. You know, if anything, I can't think of the freaking word. That is on Kyler Murray, if anything. I know Justin Jefferson is the number one receiver in football. Trey McBride, better tight end than TJ Hockenson. It's not like he was thrown to a bunch of stiffs. He had talent around him. And he had his running backs, too, which got hurt. James Conner and Trey Benson. You know, both of them went on the shelf right around the same time that Kyler Murray got hurt. So it's not like he had no run game. He had his running backs in the beginning of the season. I just think he's average. And I think the Vikings will be average. 7-10, 8-9. That's probably what I think is going to happen. 310-840-4910. All right, we got to take a short break. We'll come back. We'll finish up with three bad headlines when we return. I'm Pat Boyle. This is BetMGM Tonight on Western One Sports.
2: Is future Hall of Famer Aaron Donald coming out of retirement? It appears to be when, not if, Donald would join league MVP Matthew Stafford and Defensive Player of the Year Myles Garrett, and the Rams would have the most talented team of all time. Westwood One Sports.
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0: When the game goes live, the conversation turns up. 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
1: All right, welcome on back. BetMGM Tonight, Westwood One Sports. Last couple of minutes. I'm Pat Boyle. Phone number to join the show, 310-840-4910. Turn it over to Linnell Willingham for Westwood One Sports Night coming up at the top of the hour. But let's finish with some fun here. A new segment called Three Bad Headlines. Let's get producer Brandon Combs in the mix. Combs, we're going to basically just read out three very real sports headlines, and we'll riff on each one for about a minute and a half or so, because some of these are just absolutely ridiculous. Let's start with this one. High school football player in Arkansas finds a 2-foot cottonmouth snake in his helmet. Reportedly, he felt unusual movement inside his headgear following warmups last week, brought his helmet to an assistant coach for an inspection, and a 2-foot snake was discovered behind some padding. They couldn't get the snake out. The snake didn't want to get out of the helmet. They had to pour water all over it before it finally got out of the helmet, and they had a bag that they wrapped it up in and then gave it to animal services. I mean, I don't care how tricky this thing is, and how well it was hiding behind. It's a 2-foot snake. How do you not realize this? This kid is lucky he's not dead. He didn't get bit right in the skull by a snake. How do you not realize a 2-foot snake is in your helmet?
2: Look, I don't have very many fears in life. Snakes are my biggest. I saw this headline. I saw this story, and I was like, there's no way. First of all, you poured water on it to get the snake. No, I would have lit the damn thing on fire in the middle of the field. Like, the entire school would have been set on fire because there's no damn way. There's no way. If I find a 2-foot cottonmouth in my house, I'm moving out of state, period. End of story.
1: Yeah. Well, luckily, yeah, nothing happened. But, I mean, dude, like, how do you not? I played football up until high school. I played football in middle school. Helmets are annoying. They're annoying to wear, but like, do you not like? I wasn't inspecting the helmet every time I put it on, but like, you have to like put it over your head to put it on. Wouldn't you notice a free? I don't care. How well could it have been hiding behind this padding? There isn't much space in there. So miraculous that happened and nobody got hurt. All right, let's move on to another one, even dumber. You have an amateur golfer resign from his membership at a St. Louis area country club after he faked a hole in one at a membership event. Zach Holland, former college golfer, who is reportedly a two handicap, they had a membership event. He basically skipped ahead a hole of his group. He said he had a phone call, put his ball in the cup before the tournament even started. So I guess it was just like a shotgun start, and you started on one hole and he jumped ahead to the next. I don't understand how you did this. Or do they just do it like normal? And so they were the first group, and he knew he was going to be the first one onto the hole that he put the ball in, fakes a hole in one, gets caught because of security camera footage, and then resigns from this country club. I mean, talk about blowing things out of proportion. This is why people, some people with golf, I mean, they act like it is life or death, and the whole sanctity of golf and how, you know, how uptight it is at times and hoity-toity. Like, give me a break. Who cares? He faked it. He got caught. So what? You tell me he's got to leave the country club because of this? What an overreaction.
2: Yeah, look, I give the guy props. I mean, it was a good attempt. It was a good attempt. You're talking to a guy like, I love golf, and I like to go golfing. It's a lot of fun. But I'm not very good, right? Like, I tell everybody all the time, my biggest joke is that I shot a 72 one time. It just happened to be on a 9-hole par 3 course. So there is no, like, I don't understand why you get so much flack for faking the hole in one. I understand, yeah, blah, blah, blah. You did a scorecard. This isn't a PGA event. This is at the country club amongst friends. One, you're an idiot for having to fake it. But, I mean, to have to leave the country club, just dumb.
1: Yeah. All right, we will not have time to finish. Well, this will be two bad headlines, but the Little League World Series team that had to forfeit because of an ineligible player, then got a restraining order, then had to forfeit anyway. We'll touch on it tomorrow, but that was the third bad headline, and we can get into the details of it tomorrow. But, yeah, snakes and helmets, guys faking hole-in-ones and having to quit their country club, and Little League World Series. controversy and chaos, restraining orders because of a judge. I mean, what are we talking about? Anyway, fun show. Thanks to producer Brandon Combs. Thanks to video producer Monty, a.k.a. Michael Montgomery. Thanks to my co-host Brad Evans. Thanks to Chloe Pratt, Max Sheedy, Zach Kroll, our guy Mike in our Westwood One studios, and you all, the callers, texters, and listeners. I'm Pat Boyle. We'll be back tomorrow at 6 p.m. Eastern.
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0: 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Here's Lynnell Willingham.
1: Yes, indeedy. Welcome in a Tuesday night edition of Westwood One Sports Night with the youngest in charge, Lynnell Willingham, getting you up to 3 a.m. Eastern Time. Number to hit us up, 310-840-4910. 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You can check us out via our YouTube live stream as well. Just search Westwood One Sports Night. And if you're watching on YouTube, you see I'm in a nice collared shirt. I went to an all-you-can-eat buffet today, so I am absolutely loaded. Takes are going to be flying. Other things may fly as well as my digestive system continues to ramp up throughout the course of the evening. I'm ready for tonight, though, man. Each show that we do from here on out, we are closer and closer to the beginning of the National Football League season. And I'm telling you, I'm going to change my life this year during football season for the better. I said it last night. I'll repeat it again. I am practicing manifesting. I am going to change my life this football season, sports gambling. Remember I said it. Sooner rather than later. Maybe as soon as Thursday, I'll make my gambling debut for 2026 as we got a loaded preseason slate coming up this week. Joint practices also in full swing in the National Football League. Myself and Denton Day will be out at a joint practice tomorrow. Commanders and Dolphins from Ashburn. Don't let anyone try and fool you, though, right? I do not believe, because this has kind of been the sexy narrative that's kind of come to fruition over the past couple of years, I would say. Do not let any NFL franchise fool you and say that, oh, joint practices are more valuable than preseason games. Tired of hearing it. Not something I want to hear. So while we're going to be excited, while we get our whistle wet with these joint practices, understand that Thursday night is the real deal. Understand that what we get over the course of this weekend is the real deal, because preseason is greater than joint practices. Speaking of joint practices, we got basically the two best teams in the NFC, as far as I'm concerned, that locked horns during joint practices today, Rams and Cowboys.

0: shown enough to really project with the right prerequisite now of work for a starter leading into a camp that we can get the rhythm, the timing, we can get the mastery of our system and this year's system, regardless of what we've done in previous years, what we're going to look like, how we're going to play. You know, there's different things and nuances that, you know, we're going to fit to what our players, and Kyler included, do the best.
1: This decision was probably the worst kept secret in the National Football League in terms of Kyler actually being named the starter. When you look at the numbers, though, for Minnesota last year, offensively, they were god-awful. 26th in terms of total offense, 24th in terms of yards per play. It was bad, yet this group won 9 games. With Kyler Murray under center, the Minnesota Vikings are one of the most dangerous teams in the entire NFC. We keep talking about this short list of contenders, this short list of challengers to the LA Rams. With Kyler officially being named the starter, put the Minnesota Vikings right in that bucket. Their ceiling is NFC Championship. Their ceiling is punching their ticket to SoFi and maybe taking this bad boy all the way to the Super Bowl. They are one of the best defenses in football. It led them to 9 wins last year. They got, no exaggeration, the worst quarterback play in the entire National Football League in 2025. Yet they still finished over 500. You insert Kyler Murray, who now is playing with one, the best offensive mind he's ever gotten to play with in his career, talking about Kevin O'Connell, and then two, the best supporting cast he's gotten to play with when you talk about what Minnesota has at the skill group with Justin Jefferson, with Jordan Addison, with TJ Hockenson. Kyler Murray is going to have the best year of his pro career coming up in 2026. The only thing stopping the 2026 Minnesota Vikings is injuries. The only thing that can stop them. Kevin O'Connell, say what you want about him, man. Say what you want about him. J.J. McCarthy, let's just talk about him for a second, right? When J.J. McCarthy was drafted, right, during that draft season, I felt as if he didn't have enough big-time experience. I felt as if J.J. McCarthy was not ready. And when you think about him having to miss the entirety of his rookie year and then last year deal with injuries being in and out of the lineup, it's no surprise why J.J. McCarthy hasn't figured it out yet. But I will say this about J.J. The book and story may be finished on him. Just reality of it. I don't know if he'll get another shot. Does he deserve one? We'll see. The reality is, though, the Minnesota Vikings have raised their ceiling for the 2026 season. The Minnesota Vikings have put themselves in the driver's seat in terms of their chances in 2026. This is a two-team division now that this decision has been made. It is going to come down to the Chicago Bears, and it's going to come down to the Minnesota Vikings. And I know, Oliver Popular, that makes you sour, but you know it. You know what it is and what it ain't when it comes to this group. This is a two-team division in the NFC North. That's the reality of the situation. It just is. What can Kyler Murray be? What can Kyler Murray be in this offense with this supporting cast at this point in his career? Because let's be honest, looking at it through the lens of Kyler Murray, this is it for him. This is his last shot. If he does not figure it out with this supporting cast under this set of circumstances, who knows whether or not he gets another opportunity to be a starting quarterback in the National Football League. This is it. There's no going back. There is no tomorrow when it comes to Kyler Murray. There just isn't. Shake a leg or lose one time. Y'all know where I was going with it. He's going to have to shake a leg or lose one. And I think when it's all said and done and we're looking back in January, this decision will be the right decision for the Minnesota Vikings. If you're a Vikings fan out there, I couldn't imagine. Because I know how it is

0: when you draft a young man with a first round pick, there is an attachment that you grow to him as a fan. And hell, even organizationally, if you're the Vikings, think about how tough of a decision this was for them. You think they wanted to give up on J.J. McCarthy? Probably not. Probably not. Y'all know how I feel about this. Rarely in the National Football League do you get to swing and miss on a first-round quarterback and keep your job. No, they don't swing that way, homie. It's not how that game normally plays. But that's the reality for Kevin O'Connell. That's the reality for Kevin O'Connell. But here's the good thing. We're going to talk about some hot seat coaches around the landscape of the National Football League coming up a little bit later on in the show in the 1 o'clock a.m. hour. We're going to talk about hot seat coaches. If you're going into a situation where you got to make it work, who you have at quarterback, damn sure makes a difference. And if you're KOC going into this pivotal year during your tenure with the Vikings, at least you're going with a guy that you can trust. At least you're going with a guy that you can trust. And the question is going to be, how far can Kyler Murray take this group? How does he fit in this Kevin O'Connell offense? Think about what KOC wants to do. They want to run the football. They want to take shots off of play action. And most importantly, it's about getting Justin Jefferson back involved in this offense. He was on a milk carton for the majority of last year. Bottom line, wasn't involved enough. Kyler Murray is going to make sure he has to. He's going to make sure that Justin Jefferson has the football. Because if it doesn't work out, we're talking about consequences here, right? Every decision has potential consequences, good or bad. The good consequences for Minnesota is this Kyler Murray decision leads you all the way to SoFi, potentially. It changes how I look at you in the landscape of the conference. Because I didn't know if Kyler was going to get this job. There's a lot of stock. They got skin in the game when it comes to J.J. McCarthy. But they ripped the Band-Aid off, and they made a big boy decision. That big boy decision could lead to them going all the way to SoFi. That big boy decision could also lead to sweeping changes this offseason with the Minnesota Vikings by way of the head coach, quarterback, and maybe the superstar wide receiver. So there is a lot riding on this decision that was made by Kevin O'Connell. And rarely in organizations do head coaches have this type of power when it comes to big-time decisions. The Will family already told you what they was rocking with. They got Kwesi Adofo-Mensah's ass up out of there. And they're going with KOC. He's going with Kyler Murray. Kyler spoke earlier today about where he is at right now with digesting this offense.
1: KO keeps using the word comfort, looking for comfort in the system. Where are you at in that process?
2: Yeah, every day. Every day it keeps getting better. Just trying to come out here, put my best foot forward. There's going to be good days. There's going to be bad days. Facing adversity every single day. But again, I'm definitely getting more comfortable as each day goes.
3: Like, where is the next phase for you of comfort? Like, what is an example of where the next phase is?
2: Again, every day, whatever it is. I'm not going to get too in-depth about it, but, from where I was come OTAs to now, I'm light years ahead of where I was, and it's going to continue to grow, continue to get more comfortable as we continue to get these reps in with the guys.
0: That is what you want to hear. Light years ahead of where he was back in the spring. Think about how they treat these dudes. In the spring, Kyler was probably drinking through a fire hose. Kevin O'Connell throws everything at him. Let's see what sticks. Let's see what he's comfortable with. The reality is, Kyler's a polarizing cat. There are a lot of differing opinions across the National Football League in terms of what Kyler Murray is, what Kyler Murray ultimately can be. We've seen what it looks like at his best. 2020, without a shadow of a doubt, the best year of his pro career. Problem is, that was six seasons ago. Problem is, he's only played more than 14 games once during that stretch. But in 2020, it's 3,900 yards passing, completing 67% of his passes, 26 touchdowns to 12 interceptions, and it's 819 yards on the ground along with 11 touchdowns. I believe that Kevin O'Connell will allow Kyler Murray to be himself in terms of being a dual threat quarterback. I fully believe that. I fully believe that. The one question mark that I have with Kyler in this offense, when you think about the West Coast scheme, West Coast principles, for Kyler, he's going to have to do something I don't know that he's ever done at the NFL level. Play on time in an offense. Get to the top of the drop and wham, let it go. Get to the top of the drop and block out, let it go. You are going to have Kyler Murray being asked to do something he's never done before. So that's my only potential holdup to this not working out. But all signs to me, ladies and gentlemen, point towards the Vikings being the real deal in 2026. Look at what they did. I don't know, and I'm not trying to dunk on nine. Nine, they call him. Nine's no longer divine, I'll tell you that. I'm not trying to dunk on J.J. McCarthy, though. But here's the reality. The Minnesota Vikings got some of the worst quarterback play in the entire National Football League last year, yet they won nine games. So if you at least get average quarterback play from Kyler, who has shown you at the peak of his powers, he's far more than just average. You can only imagine what Minnesota could potentially be. That's why I said it last night on this show. And Denton Day just eviscerated my list. But damn it, he knew where I was coming from. Despite the Rams being overarching favorites going into this year, I believe there's 10 to 13 teams who should legitimately feel like, hey, we've got a shot to win the whole damn thing. And now that Minnesota has ripped the Band-Aid off and is making a real grown-up decision at quarterback, not letting this draw out any longer, they're going to reap the benefits of it. This was my chief complaint. It's the same way that I feel about the quarterback competition in Cleveland. It's almost as if I don't like quarterback competitions because I understand the significance of reps this time of year. And when you're in a quarterback competition, the reality is you're not maximizing all of the reps that you have. You're not. Guys get more comfortable with reps. Guys get in rhythm through reps. You need it. And when you have a quarterback competition, you're splitting them. What now gets to happen for Minnesota from here until the start of the regular season? Continuity gets to get built. A foundation gets to get set for this Minnesota offense because it's now Kyler's team. There's no more splitting reps. We're not pissing away time with J.J. McCarthy. Let's roll. Skull. Skull. Skull. I guess I'm going to say skull. I should do the stupid little. Look like I'm doing a church clap when I do it. I have too much rhythm to do skull. You know what I'm saying? But no, I just look at that group. And I think to myself, man, what could they be? And then I ask myself, well, am I hyping them up too much? I love redemption stories. And we've seen it the past couple of years, right? We saw Baker have his redemption arc. We saw Sam Darnold with his redemption story. Kyler Murray's the next redemption story at the quarterback position in the National Football League. And it happens with the 2026 Minnesota Vikings. That group, if they can stay healthy, now that they've got an answer at quarterback, they are one of the contenders in the NFC. And this is the beautiful part about it. Like I said last night, I'll say it all throughout the rest of this offseason. We can make all the predictions, prognostications, pontifications that we want to. The reality is the games get played coming up in about a month. The games get played coming up in about a month, and the reality is you got to crap or get off of the pot. Or as I like to say, you got to shake a leg or lose one. Kyler Murray, now the QB1 in Minnesota for the Vikings. Will we see J.J. McCarthy again as a starting quarterback in the National Football League? We talk about redemption stories. From J.J. McCarthy's perspective, your story is still being written. We'll see whether it's in Minnesota or whether it's somewhere else. Does he get another chance? Because he's a former first rounder, history says he's going to get another opportunity. The best

0: teams in the NFC had a joint practice today. Who won? Calvin Watkins answers that next.
1: Your favorite NFL team plays this week. The preseason is in full swing with all 32 teams taking the field Friday, Saturday, or Sunday. Who will make a name for themselves to move up the depth chart? Westwood One Sports.
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1: West Rewind Sports Night continues with the Youngest and Jars. Linnell Willingham getting you up to 3 a.m. Eastern Time. We go out to the guest hotline for the first time this show, where we find our pal Calvin Watkins, longtime Cowboys insider for the Dallas Morning News. Give him a follow on the X app at Calvin Watkins. Calvin, you are out at Rams and Cowboys joint practice. How different was the practice this time around compared to last year?
2: It was like night and day, especially for the Cowboys defense. Over the last 2 years, I've looked into the eyes of the defensive coordinators, whether it be Matt Eberflus last year or Don Zimmer from the year before, and they were just stunned at how badly the defense looked. I didn't get a chance to see Christian Parker after the joint practice today, but from what I've seen, he's probably smiling because the Cowboys defense looked really good today. Offensively, they struggled a little bit until the back end of practice in the red zone drills, but overall, I think this was a good day for the Cowboys, much better than last year.
1: Yeah, and obviously, anyone who's optimistic about the Cowboys for 2026, Calvin, is hopeful that defense can turn things around. There was some video that circulated this weekend of Caleb Downs guarding CeeDee Lamb man-to-man in the slot. I know he is a huge piece of what Christian Parker wants to do. How has the rookie looked through the first couple of weeks of camp, and how did he look today in the joint practice?
2: He had a tackle for loss in the run game today, and overall he looked pretty good. They got him moving around in different spots of the defense. He's in the slot. Sometimes he's on the back end with Jalen Thompson, and they have a shell coverage on the defense. As I said, he's covering CeeDee Lamb in his slot, so he's not afraid to do those types of things. He's in the run game. He's all over the place, and I kind of like what the Cowboys have planned for Caleb Downs.
1: Yeah, I think it's going to be fascinating to see how they ultimately use him come the regular season. You just mentioned one of the most probably unheralded free agent acquisitions in the NFL this offseason. Calvin, I am a huge, huge fan of Jalen Thompson coming over from the Arizona Cardinals. He's been Buda Baker's partner in crime over the past several years, a guy that's got range. He's physical as a tackler. When you look at what he brings to this Cowboys secondary, what have you seen from him in the first couple of weeks of camp?
2: Well, he's been nicked up a little bit. He had a little health issue. But no, he's fine. He had a little hip problem, missed a couple of practices, and he practiced today. And so he spent the last couple of days. But while he has been on the field, he's been pretty good. They got him playing deep. So that means, you're the last line of defense.
1: Right.
2: So he's playing center field because he got Caleb playing in the box. But there are times when you see Thompson come up inside on a run game, run the fits and those kinds of things. So he's been okay so far. Now they have big expectations for him because they signed him to a 3-year deal in the offseason.
1: Calvin, how does this Cowboys pass rush look today against the LA Rams? Obviously yesterday, Quinnen Williams gets inked to a new deal. I'm excited about year two of Donovan Azaraku. What does the pass rush look like to this point? How do they look today?
2: Well, your boy is Rocco. He had a sack earlier on Matthew Stafford in joint practice today. Rashawn Gary has been pretty good in training camp practices. As you know, they traded for him. He was in the game today. Yeah, 7.5 sacks last year. I think he's had 15 sacks the last 2 years. The big problem with Gary has been late in the season, he kind of falls off a little bit there.
1: Yeah.
2: So hopefully for the Cowboys that he can have a good start and a good finish. But he's been pretty good. James Houston is a guy who's 5.5 sacks for them in the 2025 season. He's back. In fact, of all the players that came back to this defense, he's like the leading returner in terms of sacks.
1: Okay.
2: 5.5. Because as you know, Jadeveon Clowney is now playing in Houston, and he led the team with 8 sacks last year. So, but I do like the pass rush. But the funny thing about the pass rush is once they play games for real, then you really find out what they're all about.
1: Right.
2: Because they don't have an elite pass rusher on the edge. Boys inside that can go.
1: Yeah, that's going to be the key for this Cowboys defense. We keep talking about the schematic changes under Christian Parker. At the end of the day, though, defensive football comes down to can you impact the opposing team's quarterback I think Dallas has the personnel up front to be able to do that. Calvin Watkins joins us right now via the guest hotline here on Westwood One Sports Night. Covers the Cowboys for the Dallas Morning News. Give him a follow on the X app at Calvin Watkins. Calvin, you were out at joint practice today. Cowboys and Rams locking horns throughout the joint practice. Going to the offensive side of the football, Calvin, I saw a montage online of George Pickens kicking pylons, making big-time catches. How motivated is he going into this year, and what did he look like today in the joint practice?
2: Yeah, he caught a touchdown pass today, and he kicked the pylon, and Brian Schottenheimer joked after the scrimmage today about how far did he kick it, right?
1: Yeah.
2: So, you know, but Pickens is a lot of fun to watch and to cover. He's so much more mature than he was with the Steelers a couple of years ago. And he's also taken this contract thing a little bit differently than all of us expected. He has said, you know what? I'm not going to get a long-term deal here. I'm okay with that. I'm going to get my $27 million. That's the franchise tag. And I'm going to keep it moving. And he's embraced everything the Cowboys have asked him to do. They've embraced him because, you know, he's an electric personality. And,
1: right.
2: And not every team can deal with those types of personalities. But George has been fantastic since day one, as a matter of fact. But, you know, as you know, last year he had some hiccups. He was late to meetings. He missed a team bus to a game and that kind of thing. So he's had some hiccups. But so far in the 2026 training camp, he's been a good guy.
1: This offense, obviously, Calvin, is what is going to lead the Cowboys in 2026. We just talked about Pickens. When you look at them as a whole, year two in this system under Coach Schottenheimer, are you noticing any differences in terms of just how comfortable they are with the whole operation?
2: Yeah, they are. They are more comfortable. But the interesting thing is when you talk to Clayton Adams, the offensive coordinator, and he doesn't call the plays, Brian Schottenheimer does. But Clayton Adams, who does go, you know, one of the things he said was defenses have film on us now. So they're going to make some adjustments to what we did last year. So we got to have some wrinkles in our offense to kind of offset the potential of defenses trying to shut us down. And they're moving George Pickens around in the offense. He did a little bit of that last year, meaning he's going to play both outside wide receiver spots. He's also going to play in the slot. Put him in motion a little bit more. I think they're going to try to really utilize the running game in terms of throwing in the backfield, right? Jaden Blue, possibly Javonte Williams, one is that a little bit more. They really like their tight ends and Jake Ferguson and Brevin Spanner Ford. So, but they got to tweak it a little bit because they were I think seventh in offense last year, and they got this saying called Gotti, greatest offense there is, right? And I asked Tyler Guyton, the left tackle, you mean like Herb Gotti, the rapper?
1: Yeah.
2: He was like, yeah, Gotti, you know? He's like, yeah. So they really feel like this offense could be so much better than last year. And I believe them in some ways because they got two dynamic receivers in Lamb and Pickens.
1: And I think the quarterback's not too shabby either, Calvin. Obviously, he's had a pretty tumultuous offseason being in the news with some stuff in his personal life. I mean, we all know how this rolls. Sometimes when you're dealing with personal situations and adversity, it causes you to lock in a little bit more and be more focused on the task at hand. What have you seen out of Dak Prescott throughout this training camp, and how did he look today in the joint practice?
2: I think Dak's been fantastic, you know, throughout training camp. Now, today, he's some struggles today. The Rams had something to do with that.
1: Yeah.
2: But he's been fantastic the whole camp. There's been some camps where I've seen Dak. And I'm like, man, he's the starting quarterback? You know, he's just struggling. But for the last, you know, this year, he's been so much – I think he's at peace with everything in his life.
1: Yeah.
2: You know, the engagement broke off and that kind of thing. And those things happen from time to time. But I think he's really at peace with everything. He's so comfortable in the offense. It's good to have Brian Schottenheimer here.
1: Right.
2: It's good to have Pickens and Lamb here. And the other thing that's also helped him – is leadership. He doesn't have to burden the leadership role on this team as much as he had in the past. Quentin Williams, Kenny Clark, they've come in here and they've taken some of that pressure off of him. So he was talking to the beat guys the other day about, oh, you know what? I don't have to do everything around here. And it's true. And he doesn't have to. So that's a good thing for him.
1: For sure. And obviously Dak is, to me, the straw that stirs the drink for the Dallas Cowboys. They will go as far as he is ultimately able to take them. How have you witnessed his relationship with Brian Schottenheimer evolve here over the past several years?
2: Well, he didn't know Shoddy that well when he got here, because when Shoddy first got here, he was like a consultant, and
1: right,
2: he was always on the defensive side. He didn't really see Shoddy that much. And then when Shoddy was the offensive coordinator under Mike McCarthy, he got to know him a little bit more. And then Shoddy is a people person. And Shoddy, obviously, as the head coach, you got to reach out to QB1, right?
1: Right.
2: If you and QB1 have done relationships, the whole thing's going to go, you know, down the drain. So they have a really good relationship, really strong relationship. Shoddy leans on Prescott for a lot of things in that locker room and even on the field, too. And there was we were talking about with Shoddy about when did, you know, coaches start calling the plays, right?
1: Right.
2: You know, in the history of the game. And he couldn't really tell, but then he said, you know what? Well, you're in the 2 minutes, the quarterback's calling anyway, right?
1: Right.
2: And you got to be lockstep with your quarterback. So I think him and Brian Schottenheimer have a great relationship.
1: You cover the Cowboys on a day-in, day-out basis, Calvin, but you got the chance to see probably everyone's odds-on favorite to win the Super Bowl this year, the L.A. Rams. They've had an eventful offseason, adding guys pretty much at every level of their defense. You've got Matthew Stafford coming back. You've got Tay Adams coming back. What does this group look like now that you've gotten the chance to see them in person? Do you think they live up to the hype ultimately?
2: Well, if they get your boy Aaron Donald on the field, that's something else. We didn't see Myles Garrett doing the joint practice, but look, the Rams are a title contender. You know, they got Trent McDuffie at corner. Stafford he had a pretty good practice today. But the reality is the Rams are title contenders, and by making that trade to get Myles Garrett, I told everybody across the league, including Seattle, that, oh, we're going for this thing. And I think that's a positive thing for the Rams, because last couple of years, I think they've been close.
1: Yeah.
2: They're probably missing one or two guys, and now I think they got the roster the way they want it.
1: Back on July 28th, Calvin, Jerry Jones made some comments saying, hey, you know, we feel like this group is good enough, we're not afraid to dip in to our future draft capital to go out and get an impact player. A lot was made of the Max Crosby situation over the weekend with Kirk Cousins and the Raiders. Any chance, Calvin, that Jerry Jones makes a big swing here from a personnel standpoint before the start of this regular season?
2: I don't think before the start of the regular season. Jerry has said we're going to get into the season, right, and say we have a major deficiency. In this case, say it's the pass rush. Then he would revisit going after Max Crosby. Jerry said he did not close the door on Max Crosby. He said the door was closed by the Raiders. The Raiders did not like the compensation that they were going to get in return from Dallas for Crosby. I think they wanted 2 first-round picks, and Dallas was like, nah, we're not doing that.
1: Yeah.
2: And they have an extra first-round pick to give up for Max Crosby. So I think if the pass rush is not where it needs to be, it wouldn't surprise me if Jerry goes and calls Mark Davis and says, let's make a deal.
1: Wouldn't that be exciting for the rest of the National Football League? Calvin, they've been calling me a Cowboy lover. You know my roots are in Washington, D.C., with the Commanders, but I'm probably more bullish on the Cowboys than any other member of the national media. I love the moves they made this offseason. I think the secondary is going to really, you know, determine what happens with this group. I'm more bullish on the pass rush maybe than others are. I was a huge Donovan Ezeraku fan coming out of BC last year. I love the two big boys on the interior, as you mentioned. From watching this team now for a couple of weeks, what is their ceiling and where do you think they ultimately get to in 26?
2: When the schedule came out, I had them with 9 wins.

0: things, and I think I might push that total by to 10.
1: Okay.
0: I don't know if they can win the division. They got a tough schedule early in the year. They got to go to New York early in the season. I think the Giants are going to be a little bit better. They got to go to Rio in week 3 to play the Ravens. That's a tough game, no matter where you play that game. And they got to play Houston right after Rio. And then they got a short week against Tampa. So you got Seattle, the world champs, later on during the season. So the schedule is a little bit tougher than what you think. Not so much based on what these teams did last year, but just based on what they've done in the offseason.
1: Right.
0: So I think they got 10 wins in them. I don't know if they can win the division, but they definitely should be a wild card team.
1: Wow. I was expecting you to be a little bit more bullish, Calvin, but I'll take it. I know the Cowboys fans and our listening audience will take it. We appreciate you making some time for us, my man.
0: I appreciate you.
1: That is Calvin Watkins, one of the absolute best, talking all things Cowboys. You can read his work, ladies and gentlemen, at the Dallas Morning News. We'll be right back with more Westwood One Sports Night next.
2: Last year's top three picks are shining at camp. Titans QB Cam Ward, Jaguars two-way man Travis Hunter, and Giants edge rusher Abdul Carter. Could super sophomore campaigns be on the way for this trio? Westwood One Sports.
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0: He was live out at Rams and Cowboys joint practice. Ironic that the two teams, I didn't know last night, full transparency, I didn't know last night we were having this conversation about the Cowboys and the Rams for that matter, that they were going to be joint practicing today. According to Calvin Watkins, Cowboys defense getting the better of the LA Rams offense, music to my ears. And I know I'm a Commanders fan. I know, but it's about being right. And I believe that when it's all said and done, I'll be right when it comes to the 2026 Dallas Cowboys. Hopefully I'm right on the next young man that we're about to talk about. Preseason football gets underway this Thursday. We'll have games on Thursday. We'll have games on Friday. We'll have games on Saturday as well. One of the games that we're going to get during this slate of preseason games, it's officially week one of the NFL preseason. One of the games that we're going to get on the slate is coming up on Thursday. Patriots, Colts from Foxborough. They joint practiced with one another today. We'll get to that coming up momentarily. But the news for the game on Thursday night is the fact that former first-round pick Anthony Richardson, he is going to get the start for the Indianapolis Colts. Former number four pick back in 2023, really hasn't gotten his career off the ground yet to this point. And there was a report that surfaced earlier this week saying that Anthony Richardson would not play again for the Indianapolis Colts. It feels as if Thursday is an audition for Richardson for the rest of the National Football League. Who is going to take a shot? Who is going to take a flyer on Anthony Richardson moving forward? Because I think when he was drafted back in 2023, it was very clear that he was raw. It was very clear that there was going to have to be some work done to help Anthony Richardson ultimately reach his ceiling. And through three seasons in the National Football League, four seasons in the NFL, he has not got anywhere close to his ceiling. Partially because Anthony Richardson has gotten in Anthony Richardson's own way. Which is why, you know, whenever we have conversations about him, it's tough for me. Because part of me is frustrated that the Indianapolis Colts have given up on him at this point. Because let's be honest, that's what they've done. They have given up on him. And I am a firm believer that organizations fail young quarterbacks more than young quarterbacks fail organizations. But in this particular situation, Anthony Richardson may have failed the Indianapolis Colts. You've got to be an adult. You're the CEO of a Fortune 500 company when you are a franchise quarterback. And the reality is, as much as it pains me to say it, Anthony Richardson did not conduct himself like the CEO of a Fortune 500 company. He didn't. From falling asleep in meetings to oversleeping practice to tapping out of a football game, Anthony Richardson has not carried himself like the CEO of a Fortune 500 company. And the question that now remains is, like I said, who will ultimately take a flyer on him? A lot of meat on the bone. 6'4", 245 pounds, rocket for a right arm. Sometimes in life, right, you have to have your back against the wall. And quite frankly, you got to hit rock bottom before you can ultimately understand what it is or what it ain't. Sometimes you have to hit rock bottom before you can get your head screwed on straight. I know a lot of people out there that are listening tonight can resonate with what I just said. Sometimes you've got to lose it all before you understand what you have in the first place. Playing quarterback in the National Football League, Anthony Richardson, is a privilege, not a right. Act like it. And if you do, someone else will take a chance on you because the talent is undeniable. Undeniable. God don't make them like Anthony Richardson every year. The question is, will he buy in enough to where he's able to actually get on the right foot? He seems like he gets it, though. If you remember, Anthony Richardson requested a trade earlier this offseason. He spoke 2 days ago and had this to say about where things currently stand between him and the Indianapolis Colts.
1: I haven't really even talked to my agent about that recently. I haven't talked to Ballard or anybody about that recently, so I'm not necessarily sure what's going on with that, but I'm just here right now, and I'm trying to make sure I can, you know, stamp my foot on this team and, you know, just be the best version of myself I can be for the team.
0: What else is he supposed to say, guys? That's what he's supposed to say. Be where your feet are at. Do everything you need to do. And treat the rest of this preseason, treat the rest of your time with the Colts like an audition for the other 31 teams in the NFL.
2: Just to make sure that we aren't missing something, did he just say he was not aware that his agent requested a trade on his behalf?
0: Is that what he just said? Can we run that back again? This is Anthony Richardson on where things stand with him and the Colts.
1: I haven't really even talked to my agent about that recently. I haven't talked to Ballard or anybody about that recently, so I'm not necessarily sure what's going on with that, but I'm just here right now, and I'm trying to make sure I can, you know, stamp my foot on this team and, you know, just be the best version of myself I can be for the team.
0: So I think he's saying he doesn't know where things currently stand when it comes to his trade request. He hadn't talked to them about it. This was put in a while ago. They're not. I mean, this is one of those things. It's one of those situations where you're already getting cheated on, and then you try and break up with her. Like, you can put the trade request in all you want. Your ass was out of there regardless, Anthony Richardson. Sorry, but that's just the reality of the situation. But we all know it, man. We talked about it to start the show. Kyler Murray getting an opportunity at redemption by being named the starting quarterback of the Minnesota Vikings. A former number one overall pick who failed in his first destination is now going to get another shot. You know why? The NFL is very honest when it comes to its patterns and its decision making, right? There is nobody in the world of pro sports, maybe in the world, in the business world, period. There's nobody that gets more second chances.

0: outside of failed first-round quarterbacks. Nobody gets more opportunities. Nobody. Anthony Richardson's going to get another opportunity. He's going to. The question is, where does he ultimately get that opportunity? NFL preseason football gets underway on Thursday. Patriots, Colts, former first-round pick Anthony Richardson set to get the start for Indianapolis. The story of tonight is fallen star quarterbacks. J.J. McCarthy, former first-round pick for the Vikings, officially losing his job to Kyler Murray. And now Anthony Richardson, his days are numbered when it comes to his time in Indianapolis. If you had to take a chance on a fallen star quarterback, are you taking Anthony Richardson or J.J. McCarthy? I want your calls on that. 310-840-4910. You taking J.J. or Anthony Richardson? Your call's next.
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0: up to 3 a.m. Eastern Time. It's a redemption edition of Westwood One Sports Night. J.J. McCarthy officially having the door shut on him by the Minnesota Vikings as Kyler Murray named the starter earlier today by head coach Kevin O'Connell. And we also found out that Anthony Richardson, former number 4 overall pick for the Indianapolis Colts back in 2023, he is going to get the start in the preseason opener for the Indianapolis Colts as he gets showcased to the rest of the National Football League. He requested a trade earlier this offseason, but as we know, AR-15, still a member, or AR-5, I guess he's being called now, still a member of the Indianapolis Colts. Question is this at 310-840-4910. Which of these two quarterbacks has a better shot of getting another NFL team to take a chance on him? If you had to take a chance on either Anthony Richardson or J.J. McCarthy, who would you take? Put your GM hats on for us here on Westwood One Sports Night. To me, it's not even close. I would take Anthony Richardson. Bottom line, they're both, to me, equally as raw in terms of their shortcomings, their deficiencies. What's wrong with J.J. McCarthy? What's wrong? It's not accurate. Can't stay healthy. What's wrong with Anthony Richardson? He's not accurate. He can't stay healthy. Well, one of those guys is 6'5", 245 pounds, and can throw the football 70 yards and runs a 4.3. So it's pretty easy in terms of who you should take. Who's the more moldable piece of clay? Clearly, I would say it's Anthony Richardson. 310-840-4910 is the number. If you had to take a chance on a fallen former first-round pick, would you take J.J. McCarthy or would you take Anthony Richardson? Second part, who do you think is more likely to have a redemption story in the National Football League? 310-840-4910 is the number. Sean is in Virginia wanting to chime in. Sean, what's going on?
1: How you doing, Linnell? Appreciate you taking my call.
0: Yes, sir, man.
1: I would love to give place to play. It's just that he hasn't shown that desire really to play that position at that level. I think it, as much as, you know, not accurate and injury prone for me, then it comes down to shoulder pads and up, the desire to play, the mental, you know, toughness, the I want to be here and do what it takes to play this position. And that to me is J.J. McCarthy. I agree with you.

0: to the rest of the National Football League what he is made of coming up Thursday. I don't buy this notion, though, that Anthony Richardson doesn't want to be great. I don't buy this notion that he doesn't get it from the neck up, because as I said earlier, sometimes in life, you have to hit rock bottom before you wake the hell up. And I'm going to move under the premise that this current situation that Anthony Richardson is in, this is rock bottom. This is the low point in his athletic career. And you look at what he is, 6'5", 245 pounds. He has been the best athlete on every field he's ever been in his entire life. And what he's been served up here in the NFL to this point is some humble pie. But like I'll continue to say, America's about second chances. You know how I feel about that. He deserves a second chance. What will he do with it? J.J. McCarthy deserves a second chance. What will he do with it? That's the question here. 310-840-4910. We've seen it all throughout the National Football League. Baker's getting a second chance. Sam Darnold's got a second chance. Kyler Murray is in the midst of a second chance. We got two more failed first-round picks at the quarterback position in J.J. McCarthy and Anthony Richardson. Who is more deserving of a second chance? Who is most likely to make the most out of a second chance? 310-840-4910. Let's go to Mr. Positive. Out in Michigan, wanting to chime in. Greg, what's going on?
1: Linnell, boom, shakalaka. Oh, my God, it's not even close. You want AR, 6'5", 250, like you said, a 4'3", 40, 41 vertical jump, a vertical leap. Oh, come on. It's not even close. Oh, my God, you want him. You want to mold somebody that is big and strong and, you know, get the right types of plays. Oh, my God, boom shakalaka. You want Anthony. I mean, he's a stud. He's built like I think Linnell Willingham, wouldn't you say there, big fella? Anthony Richardson.
0: No, I think JJ.
1: I mean, come on now. That's a great question, but it's a no-brainer, my friend. It's a no-brainer.
0: I think you're right on board, Mr. Positive. Real quick, we've seen Sam Darnold, we've seen Baker Mayfield turn things around. Could you give us the Mr. Positive stamp of approval? You're taking Anthony Richardson, but do you think he actually gets a second chance?
1: Do I think what?
0: Do you think he actually receives a second chance?
1: Yes, he deserves a second chance. Big time. Big time.
0: I appreciate the call. 310-840-4910. I mean, I hope he gets a second chance talking about Anthony Richardson. He deserves it. Is there anybody tonight that's going to call in here and take the side of J.J. McCarthy? It would be a poor football decision, if I'm being honest. It would be a poor football decision. If you're just joining us, though, probably the biggest news today in the National Football League, really in pro sports period, was Kevin O'Connell finally making a decision for the Minnesota Vikings in terms of their quarterback competition. Kyler Murray officially named the starter for the Minnesota Vikings. Here is Vikings head coach Kevin O'Connell, Oliver Popper, if you got it ready. Vikings coach Kevin O'Connell giving his thoughts on what went into the decision.
2: I think he's demonstrated what he's capable of, you know, both the experience he has playing at a high level in this league, but also his experience now of coming in here, being challenged. And I think he's shown enough to really project with the right prerequisite now of work for a starter leading into a camp, that we can get the rhythm, the timing, we can get the mastery of our system and this year's system, regardless of what we've done in previous years, what we're going to look like, how we're going to play. You know, there's different things and nuances that, you know, we're going to fit to what our players, and Kyler included, do the best.
0: Now that that decision has been made, the door has been closed on J.J. McCarthy in Minnesota. Will it be opened up again by another NFL franchise? 310-840-4910. Anthony Richardson, J.J. McCarthy.

0: the two failed first-round picks at the quarterback position. We've seen redemption stories over the past several years in the NFL at that particular spot. Whose redemption story is next? Is it J.J. McCarthy? Is it Anthony Richardson? 310-840-4910. Which former failed first-rounder is more likely to get another shot? Ruben is in Chicago. What's going on, Ruben?
1: What's going on?
0: I'm good, brother. How you doing?
1: I'm doing good. So I've been listening to your show for the last 3-4 months. I get off of work at 10 p.m., so I tune in after I get off of work.
0: Well, I appreciate you, man. What do you think, man? You calling in? You must like what you hear then, partner.
1: Hey, well, I'm calling from Chicago. I'm a Bears fan, so you know I'm going to tell you that I don't believe in the Vikings. I don't believe in Kyler Murray. And really, J.J. McCarthy, he's still in a good position because Kyler Murray can't stay healthy. He hasn't played a full season since his first year.
0: It's very true. His health has been an issue. But he hasn't been in an offense. He hasn't been in an offense that's tailor-made to keep him upright. He hasn't been in an offense that's a real pro-style scheme that's going to marry up, run and pass, and allow him to function off of play action like the other top quarterbacks in the sport get to do.
1: No, definitely. I know. I understand, but he's still in a better position. He's still got the better head coach. He's still on the better NFL team. The Colts, they just had a good run last year. I don't see them doing the same thing that they did last year. But Anthony Richardson, he's going to definitely move on to a better team and get another chance. Hey, it might be your team. It might be the Redskins. I mean, the Commanders.
0: And that's where we tell you to say goodbye. I appreciate the call. Oh, Lord. I wouldn't call it deja vu because I've never seen it before, obviously, but I just quickly looked down the pipe, and if there's anybody under center for Washington not named Daniels, boy, did we screw up big time. 310-840-4910. Which failed first-round pick at the quarterback position, ladies and gentlemen? Which failed first-rounder is more likely to get a second chance? Is more likely to thrive in their second chance? Anthony Richardson or J.J. McCarthy? 310-840-4910. I want to double-click on McCarthy here for a second. I think what the last caller was alluding to is something that's maybe we haven't, you know, taken into consideration enough. What if Kyler just sucks? Or what if Kyler goes out and gets hurt? J.J. McCarthy, first of all, the fact that he lost this job, though, to Kyler, it says a lot about where he currently is and how they view him. This is his third year in this system, and he couldn't beat out Kyler Murray. It's a total indictment on what J.J. McCarthy is and what J.J. McCarthy ultimately could be. Because if it was worth the damn, you don't get beat by Kyler Murray. In terms of being in another destination, I believe that J.J. McCarthy wants to stay in Minnesota. I believe that J.J. doesn't believe that Kyler's a real threat. I believe that J.J. is hopeful that Kyler will piss down his leg and that he'll get to come up and get another opportunity. We know that Anthony Richardson's time in Indy is done. That's the difference with these two situations. There is clearly the expiration date is here. The bread is getting moldy in Indianapolis. But with J.J. McCarthy, it's almost like the Vikings are switching up their diet. You know what I'm saying? The milk hadn't expired yet. We're going from 2% to almond milk. And I use almond milk because, like, anyone that drinks it, I don't get how the expiration date is just so far out when it's still milk. Totally off subject. 310-840-4910 is the number here on Westwood One Sports Night. Which failed first-round pick at the quarterback position is likely to get another shot? 310-840-4910. Anthony Richardson or J.J. McCarthy? James is in Indiana. What's up, James?
2: How's it going, man?
0: It's going good. What do you got?
2: I don't believe J.J. is a failed first-round pick. I think they got Kyler Murray for a veteran minimum, so they're going to see what they got in him. I don't know if he's also injury-prone. J.J. has been also, but I think Anthony Richardson, who's basically gone from Indiana the day he took himself out of a game on a goal line play. And I don't think, and he's been injury prone, his history

0: He showed that day he didn't have what it takes to take a team to the victory, from what I see. Because ever since then, they've been sold out. They sold on him for everything. They got Daniel Jones in. They brought in a 40-year-old quarterback for one season.
1: They showed you by their actions, James, how they felt about Anthony Richardson. I totally agree with you on that. Who do you think's the more talented guy, though? I know who you think's going to get another shot. Who do you think's the better
0: physically
1: of the two?
0: Physically talented? I think Richardson's his physical attributes are amazing. But as far as heart and a leader, JJ, I think JJ is the better option.
1: I appreciate you, man. 310-840-4910 is the number. Of the two failed first-round picks at quarterback, who's more likely to get a second chance to be a franchise guy? 310-840-4910. As strong as the case is for Anthony Richardson, right? I think JJ's got the more direct line to playing again because of his situation in Minnesota with the Vikings. What will he do with it? Well, probably nothing. Because at this point, I think he's kind of showed you what he is. Now, for both of them, and I want to give them the benefit of the doubt, for both J.J. and Anthony Richardson, the injuries have been a huge part of their story. You cannot account for them missing the time that they've missed with their respective franchises. Their inability to build a rapport with the skill guys on each team because they're constantly hurt. I say it all the time. Quarterback is a muscle memory position. When you're taking a bunch of time off, when you're constantly on the shelf, it's hard, ladies and gentlemen, to get into a rhythm and to make the most of your opportunity. If you're just now rolling with us here on Westwood One Sports Night, if you're just tapping into the program, big news out of Minnesota today, Kyler Murray officially named the starting quarterback of the Minnesota Vikings, meaning that essentially that door is shut for J.J. McCarthy on being their franchise guy. Anthony Richardson officially announced as the Colts starting quarterback for their preseason opener against the Pats. But that's not, you know, anything to do, that has nothing to do with him and his future in Indy. He's being shopped. He's auditioning for the rest of the National Football League. His career, his time in Indianapolis, for damn sure, is over. Of the two failed first-round quarterbacks, which dude is more likely to get a second chance? Who's more deserving of a second chance? 310-840-4910. The reality is, though, guys, I don't think either of these two guys end up getting a second chance. I think they both suck, if we're being honest. I just think Anthony Richardson has more tools, has more upside. 310-840-4910 is the number. Rooster out in New Orleans wants to chime in. What's going on, Rooster?
2: Yes, sir. I guarantee it depends on what teams they go to. They got to have a quarterback guru that will accept them and run with them. So that's going to be, that's the only way it can happen. That's the only way it can happen. For both of these young quarterbacks, they're both young.
1: Age is on their side. The problem is, how many quarterback gurus exist out there in the NFL? What franchises make the most sense? The dream scenario, I would say, and I appreciate the call. You know who Anthony Richardson needs to get hooked up with? And I believe, I keep going back to him, because I clearly think he's the guy that has the most upside. Could you imagine Anthony Richardson with Big Red out in Kansas City? I believe Justin Fields is going to get showcased this preseason, and we'll see the impact that Big Red has had on him. What would he do with Anthony Richardson? Why am I so confident in Andy Reid? I can't help but think what Andy Reid did with Michael Vick and the way that he turned him into a legitimate dual-threat pocket-passing quarterback. When you've got the tools of Anthony Richardson, you're going to be enticing to every team in the National Football League. You just are. When it comes to J.J. McCarthy, I think other people across the NFL are going to look at it and go like this. Well, if Kevin O'Connell couldn't fix him, if Kevin O'Connell couldn't get through to him, well, damn it, who the hell can? 310-840-4910. We're telling a story of redemption here on Westwood One Sports Night. J.J. McCarthy, Anthony Richardson, both left at the altar by the teams that drafted them. Which former failed first rounder is most likely to have a story of redemption? Your calls on that next.
3: Kyler Murray has been named Minnesota's starting quarterback. He'll be the Vikings' fourth week one starter in the last 4 years. Can the former first overall pick get Minnesota back to the playoffs? Westwood One Sports.
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18: 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It appears by its own numbers, the U.S. government seems insolvent. It's reported that the Treasury shows about $6 trillion in assets and over $47 trillion in liabilities. Add it all up, and it looks like the U.S. owes more than $130 trillion it doesn't have. 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

0: 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Here's Linnell Willingham.
1: It's a party here on Westwood One Sports Night. Youngest in charge, Linnell Willingham. Life of the party as we get you up to 3 a.m. Eastern Time. Calvin Watkins, Dallas Morning News, going to join us 2 a.m. Eastern Time. He was out at Cowboys and Rams joint practice. It is officially joint practice season, ladies and gentlemen, as we had the Colts and Patriots lock horns today, Titans and Niners locked horns earlier today. Preseason football, week number one, underway on Thursday. So we'll continue to talk all things NFL. Big news out of the National Football League. J.J. McCarthy, the era of him in Minnesota officially over. Kyler named the starting quarterback by head coach Kevin O'Connell. And I believe that the Vikings just raised their ceiling for 2026. Also believe the Vikings just shut the door on J.J. McCarthy ever being the guy. Anthony Richardson in Indianapolis officially named the starter for the Colts preseason opener coming up on Thursday against the Patriots. He also is done with the team that drafted him. Question for you all at 310-840-4910. Which failed first-round pick at the quarterback spot is most likely to have a story of redemption? 310-840-4910. I don't think either of them are going to have a story of redemption. But if you had to pick one, who you picking? 310-840-4910. Let's go to Matthew in Ohio. What's going on, Matt?
2: How you doing? Thanks for taking my call.
1: Yes, sir.
2: I would think AC's got a better chance of, or Anthony Richardson's got a better chance of redemption than J.J. McCarthy. And this is coming from a Michigan fan. Blake Corum made him look really good in Michigan. He can't throw the ball.
1: He didn't. Yeah, he wasn't asked to do much, man. I was surprised that he was selected where he was selected. It shows how much influence Coach Harbaugh has, in my opinion.
2: Yeah, in national championship, you know, but like during his days in Michigan when it was 50-50 if he's going to make a good throw or not. But, I like him as a leader, but quarterback, no.
1: I appreciate the call. The last call is saying I like him as a leader, not a quarterback. Maybe he should join the Army or something. 310-840-4910 is the number. Going back to his time in college, talking about J.J. McCarthy, it is kind of alarming how infrequently they went to him in big-time situations. When they needed to get a first down, it was hand the ball off to Blake Corum. When they needed a big play, it was hand the ball off to Blake Corum. You can count on one hand the amount of big-time games J.J. McCarthy had in Ann Arbor during his time as the starter for Michigan. So it shouldn't be a surprise that he's coming to the National Football League and totally leaked down his leg. Here's another hypothetical, guys. Injuries have definitely been a part of the story for both of these guys. If both of them were healthy and never got hurt, who do you think was more likely to end up being a guy? I think if J.J. McCarthy never would have gotten hurt, I think they would have found a way to make it work. That's the one thing that I keep giving, you know, Nine the benefit of the doubt for. I just can't get myself to call him Nine. It feels like my seriousness and my validity as a sports radio host whenever I refer to him as Nine. But I think you can make the argument, if you're in JJ's camp, that, hey, what are we supposed to do when we're in and out of the lineup? Young quarterbacks, reps are so important for a young quarterback, especially early on. And the reality is he couldn't get the reps because of the injuries. So I do think JJ's got that as the benefit of the doubt. At least there's no story of him falling asleep in a meeting, him oversleeping practice, him tapping out of a game. That's the one thing for Anthony Richardson. I wonder, because there are going to be some teams with Anthony Richardson that are totally turned off by the behavior that he displayed in Indianapolis. And for some of these organizations, all you get is one shot. That's it. And he may have blown it. 310-840-4910. 49-10 is the number. Let's go to James in Gainesville. What's up, James?
3: Hey, Lindell, hope you're doing good. I think J.J. McCarthy, I think J.J. McCarthy may have a better chance just because you may be able to develop him more. And like you said, Anthony Richardson, I think his behavior with tapping out of the game and stuff like that, I think that's sort of an issue with him where I just don't know if he's got the heart in him when it counts sometimes, you know, and I don't know what's to say he's not going to tap out of another game somewhere, you know.
1: I'm not so worried about the tapping out of the game part. I'm more so worried about if I can't count on you to make it and show up to practice.
3: I want to ask you one last thing real quick. Yeah. Do you think Malik Willis can save the Dolphins? You know, do you think he can redeem himself down there with the Dolphins maybe?
1: You know, I'm glad that you asked that. So we'll get the chance to look at the Dolphins up close and personal tomorrow as they'll joint practice at Ashburn with the Commanders. I actually like Malik Willis. He showed a hell of a lot with the Packers. And I think I think the Packers are going to realize they paid the wrong guy. I appreciate the call. I'm just trying to trigger Oliver Popular. That's all this is. 310-840-4910. I am intrigued, though, by Malik Willis and what he could be in Miami. He showed a hell of a lot, guys. He did. And you can say what you want, but the fact is he played in some pretty meaningful football games for Green Bay and let it all hang out. Throwing on the run, touch with the deep ball, accuracy, making plays off schedule. He may be the latest reclamation project at the quarterback spot. 310-840-4910. You're taking Anthony Richardson or J.J. McCarthy in terms of a redemption story. Sean is in Atlanta. What's up, Sean?
4: Hey, what's going on? Thanks for taking my call. I'm going to go with Richardson because he already has the physical traits. It's really more of a learning how to read coverage, read a defense. It's more of a mental thing for him right now.
1: He also can't hit the wide side of a barn, and it's hard to coach up accuracy.
4: It is. I mean, and that's why hopefully he gets with Andy Reid, and, you know, he could become maybe similar to like another McNabb, where McNabb struggled with accuracy, but he did do enough for them to have success in Philly. But, I mean, like you said, I think about two calls ago, McCarthy was really a product of having an elite defense and an elite running game.
1: Right.
4: I mean, I give him his credit. They asked him to be a game manager, and he did manage the game. So if he can get with an organization that has, you know, really good talent around him, I could see him potentially playing his way into being a game manager again. Like if he was on the Texans right now, I feel like he could lead them to a couple of wins.
1: If he was on the Texans? Oh, my goodness.
4: Because they got the defense. They got, you know, they got the talent. You just, hey, don't turn the ball over. I mean, no, he wouldn't lead them to a Super Bowl or anything, but they'd have some type of success. But since we're talking about failed first-rounders, what do you think happens here in Atlanta with Michael Penix if he does not win this quarterback battle against Tua? What do you think the future holds for him?
1: I don't think he's going to win it because he's not going to be able to practice enough. Him not being able to take 11-on-11 team reps is a real kick in the gut. The Atlanta thing is fascinating because I think they've got a really good supporting cast. I think it's an above-average offensive line. And I think in terms of tight end, running back, wideout, it may be the best combo in the NFL. So it's fascinating because they need a quarterback. I think the problem with the Falcons is who's going to rush the passer? Yeah, they're in a piss-poor division. But if you can't impact the opposing team's quarterback, then how do you roll? So I appreciate you as always, man. 310-840-4910 is the number. Jim is

0: Georgia. What's up, Jim?
1: Well, Anthony Richardson, he did take himself out of some college games against the University of Georgia, if everybody remembers. I guess you got to either be a Florida fan or a Georgia fan.
0: I know, I'm about to say I'm neither, so I don't remember, but I'll take your word for it, I guess.
1: He took himself out two or three times in a couple of years. I mean, and then McCarthy, when we played him, he ran for the sideline. He couldn't, and his arm wasn't strong enough to go across.
0: Is this a call to try to flex on behalf of the overrated Georgia Bulldogs and the most boring offense in all of college football?
1: No. It's just that who's been winning without spending. And now we're going back to 5-1. There's going to be some people that ain't paying as much as what they used to pay. So we'll be fine. But
0: if you say so, I appreciate the call. I can't wait until I feel like that's going to be a thing on this show during the college football season. We're going to have angry, biased college football fans that call in to hear, pissed and drunk, trying to defend their respective university. And I'm going to have to tell them, if you suck, I'm going to tell you that you suck. 310-840-4910. Rob is in Providence. What's up, Rob?
2: Young's in charge. How you doing, man?
0: Doggy, throw me a bone.
2: Glad to hear it. So anyways, I'm probably going to pick Anthony Richardson, but it all depends where he goes. I think it either could be Arizona, it could be the Steelers because it's Rodgers' last year, but it all depends on the situation after the Colts, where he goes and what team he goes to.
0: I want to see how he plays tomorrow. I do. Thursday. Because the fact that Shane Steichen and Chris Ballard have hitched their wagon to Daniel Jones coming off of an Achilles tear is nuts to me. And it really speaks to just how, I mean, Anthony Richardson must suck if they're really going to hitch their wagon to Daniel Jones. The fact that they hitched their wagon to him last year was a risky-ass decision. I appreciate the call. 310-840-4910 is the number here on Westwood One Sports tonight. J.J. McCarthy, officially done, it feels like, in Minnesota with the Vikings, as Kyler Murray was named the starter by head coach Kevin O'Connell. Similar situation going on in Indianapolis with the Colts. Anthony Richardson, no longer the head man, no longer the starter for the Colts. He is going to start their preseason opener, though, on Thursday against the Patriots. Which failed first rounder is more likely to have a story of redemption? We've seen it with Kyler. We're seeing it with Baker. We've seen it with Sam Darnold. Who's next? Nicholas is in Georgia. What's up, Nick?
3: Hey, man, how you going? Well, how you doing?
0: Man, appreciate the call.
3: Good. So I got two things to say here. They're all factual. In the words of John Madden, if you have two quarterbacks, you don't have any. And also, you know, NFC South is the worst division because we don't have any good quarterbacks.
0: For sure.
3: That's all I got, man. Thank you for your time.
0: I appreciate you. Short, sweet, and to the dang point. 310-840-4910 is the number. Coming up, I'll tell you which offseason acquisition is already cooking for his new team.
4: Is future Hall of Famer Aaron Donald coming out of retirement? It appears to be when, not if, Donald would join league MVP Matthew Stafford and Defensive Player of the Year Myles Garrett, and the Rams would have the most talented team of all time, Westwood One Sports.
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11: 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It appears by its own numbers, the U.S. government seems insolvent. It's reported that the Treasury shows about $6 trillion in assets and over $47 trillion in liabilities. 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

0: 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Here's Linnell Willingham.
1: I was just trying to do enough radio so I could feed my daughter. Just kidding. I do not have a daughter. I am the youngest in charge, though. This is Westwood One Sports Night. Linnell Willingham getting you up to 3 a.m. Eastern Time. Number to hit us up on the talking text line, 310-840-4910. A lot more to get into. Calvin Watkins, Dallas Morning News, going to join us in exactly an hour and 17 minutes. He was out at Rams and Cowboys joint practice, and ooh-wee, things got spicy. We'll get the recap from Calvin Watkins coming up at 2 a.m. Eastern time. In exactly 16 minutes, I'll bring you a fresh installment of the most highly anticipated power ranking segment in all of Sports Talk Radio. Now, Super Six Pack. Hear that? That's the hot seats of NFL coaches, ladies and gentlemen. I'll give you my top six NFL coaches on the hot seat as we get geared up for the 2026 season. Let's wrap up the calls on Kyler versus JJ with Joe out in the Nolia, checking in from New Orleans. Joe, good evening to you, my brother.
2: Yes, sir. How are y'all doing this afternoon?
1: Well, it's damn sure not the afternoon, brother. We doing all right, man.
2: I tell you what, it's in stormy, heaty New Orleans here. I guarantee you, who in their right mind would want to get either one of these two quarterbacks?
1: I appreciate the call. You know, you know, I think New Orleans, are we like just picking up New Orleans as an affiliate, by the way, D-Day? I think this is new.
3: I mean, there's someone that knows about their right mind. It's Joe tonight or this afternoon.
1: Sure. Yeah, this or this morning, as far as he is concerned. I want to move on here real quick, though, because I do believe, I talked about the Steelers last night a good amount in terms of being a team that is in the AFC that really ain't getting a whole lot of love. Can I be honest? Can I keep it real? I feel like the New England Patriots aren't getting enough love. I think the New England Patriots are just a wee bit slept on. And when you think about A.J. Brown and adding him to the fold, why are the Patriots not the favorite in the AFC? Why are the New England Patriots not the favorite in the American Football Conference? I'll tell you this, they're damn sure the best team in their division. I believe the Patriots will win the AFC East in 2026. This team just got better, quietly. Insert Elijah Vera Tucker at the guard spot. Insert A.J. Brown and Romeo Doubs at wide receiver. I like this group a lot. I do. The big question for them is defensively. They lost Ke'Lavon Chaisson, who provided a boatload of pop to their pass rush in the postseason. He's now in Washington. It's going to be on Draymond Jones. It's going to be on Brayton Swinson. Milton Williams. Milton Williams, by the way, woof. Is there an interior defensive lineman in the NFL with more pressure? Think about the big bag that he got to only get 3.5 sacks last year. Talk about it. I think the Patriots, though, aren't being talked about enough. They aren't. And I know what everyone's issue is. And I think it's valid. Who did they play last year? How many wins did they have over teams above 500? Not a lot. The other piece that is kind of interesting with New England is Drake May. Which version of Drake May are we going to get? Are we going to get the regular season Drake May, or are we going to get his evil twin postseason Drake May? Evil is probably understating it. I don't believe we've ever seen a player's play drop off the way that it did regular season to postseason, the way that we did with Drake May. MVP-like numbers during the regular season. 31 touchdowns, 8 interceptions. completing 72% of his passes, number one in QBR, third most touchdowns, fourth most passing yards. But in the regular season, he was him. In the postseason, I don't know who the hell he was. Under 60% completion percentage, six touchdowns to four picks, and then he wouldn't stop fumbling the damn football. He took 21 sacks in four postseason games, guys. I think Drake May is under a boatload of pressure going into 2026. Which version of you should we be buying stock in? The guy that we saw in the playoffs? Or the guy that we saw during the regular season? Who's the real Drake May? Can the real Drake May please stand up? The other thing that I kind of am curious about, maybe I'm the only one that cares. Maybe I'm the only one that cares. Mike Vrabel and Diana Rossini. One of the biggest stories of the entire NFL offseason. If they come out of the chute slow, if they do not win to start the 26th campaign, those whispers about what happened in this offseason, I believe they get louder. And I believe more questions are asked. I believe that it's something that if they don't have success, can divide this football team. And you look at the first month, ain't a cakewalk. Three out of their first four on the road. At Seattle, at Jacksonville, at Buffalo, in your home openers in week two against the Steelers. Good luck, New England Patriots. Good luck. Now, lucky for the Patriots, they get an opportunity to, you know, warm it up before the start of the regular season. They get to get their whistle wet. They've been banging each other all training camp. They finally got the chance today to hit another colored jersey. They had a joint practice with the Colts, who they have a preseason game with coming up Thursday. The quarterback of the New England Patriots, Drake May, here's his thoughts on how today's joint practice went with Indy.
4: I was proud of the guys for, first of all, the effort. I think, first off, seeing somebody new for the first time and seeing some different things, I thought we did some good things. I think we got to finish off better than that, sticking on my part in the two-minute drill. But, you know, I really think it's – we challenge our guys to be try to be consistent throughout the day. And I think they responded to that. And I think we got some things to work on, obviously, and I know it's a good defense over there and they do some good stuff. So I'm looking forward to, watching the tape, but I'm proud of the guys and the energy. And I feel like sometimes even when we lacked it sometimes, I think the guys kind of brought it back.
1: The report's coming out of Foxborough today was that Drake May had an okay day. Drake May had an up and down day. And it's to be expected, I think, in a first joint practice, right? The intensity, the tempo of practice ratchets up when it's you against another team. It just does. Doesn't quite get to the level of a preseason game, but the intensity for damn sure ratchets up. Drake May, though, man. Are we willing to, and maybe it's, I guess that's my job, right? Are we willing to, like, come to a conclusion as to why Drake May sucked during the playoffs? I think we can acknowledge that he did suck. He wasn't good. The numbers don't lie. The question is, why did he suck? Why did he suck? We saw in the Super Bowl what the problem was. He couldn't stay upright. They couldn't protect him. It's part of the problem during the playoffs as well as a whole.
3: Played some good teams. Didn't see a lot of good teams during the regular season.
1: That's the reason.
3: And he had people arguing the advanced analytics of certain teams' defenses. I get it. Sometimes it's pretty simple. Does that team look good? Do they not look good? And he played a bunch of teams that didn't look good.
1: I mean, just looking at the defenses that he played during the postseason this past year, not a surprise that Drake May struggled a little bit. Chargers defense was damn good. Top 10 unit. Houston was a top 5 unit. Denver was a top 5 unit. Seattle was a top 5 unit. So if you're looking for a reason as to why Drake May's play dropped off, as Denton Day said, look no further than the quality of the opponent. Well, coming up in 2026, there ain't going to be any cakewalk weeks for the Patriots. Maybe when you play the Jets, right? That'll be a cakewalk. But their schedule, like I said, three of their first four on the road, and then your home openers against Pittsburgh, at Jacksonville, at Seattle. I mean, good luck to the New England Patriots. I believe, though, with the new additions, A.J. Brown, Dobbs, the defense.

0: getting better and being a year older, I think they'll be fine. I truly do. 310-840-4910 is the number. Coming up, the most highly anticipated power ranking segment and all of Sports Talk Radio, Nell Super Six Pack. It's going to get spicy coming up in the 1 o'clock a.m. hour on the East Coast, baby. My top six head coaches on the hot seat. That's next.
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0: Dallas Morning News. He'll stop by the program. He was out at Rams and Cowboys joint practice today. He'll give us the skinny of who looked good and who didn't look so good when it comes to the Cowboys and the Rams. See a couple of calls filing in on the old Patriots. We're going to get to those calls, and then we're going to get to the most highly anticipated power ranking segment in all of sports talk radio. I will give you my top six NFL coaches whose seats are the hottest coming up next. Jason is in Iowa. What's up, Jason?
1: Hello?
0: Hello? Jason, what's up, man?
1: I'm in Ohio. Ohio.
0: That's Ohio, what's up, man?
1: Oh, not so much. I just have to disagree with you. I think Drake May got exposed in the playoffs. I think they don't realize how much losing a veteran presence and a 1,000-yard receiver at Stephon Diggs. I think as long as Josh Allen is in that division, I'm going to give him the nod. And the Patriots schedule is going to be a lot tougher. So I hate to say it. I usually agree with you, but this time I got to go against you, brother.
0: No, ain't nothing wrong with it. We allowed to disagree. I just disagree back. I disagree with you. Disagree with me. But no, anyone that's down on Drake May, anyone that's questioning Drake May, and I appreciate the call. I get it. It doesn't feel like the national media spent enough time on this, though. If I'm being honest, it doesn't feel like the national media has spent enough time dissecting what last year's postseason failures actually meant for Drake May. Was it a one-off? Or is that the real Drake May? 310-840-4910. Anthony's in Massachusetts wanting to chime in. Anthony, what's going on?
2: Not much. I got the same thing as the last guy. Even worse, I'm saying that they're going to go under 500. They only had two wins against teams over 500 last year. That's it. And I don't know how Will Campbell is still on the team. He's basically a turnstile. They got exposed. They're going to have a big boy schedule this year. Man, I don't even think they're going to be over 500.
0: Are you a Patriots fan?
2: Yes, sir. Western Mass.
0: Why are you so down on the group?
2: Because of what I just said, that offensive line looked worse than the Super Bowl we lost against the Giants, and that schedule to me is a big deal. Only two wins against teams over 500, that's not really too impressive to me. And I know that old saying, you know, you can only play who's on your schedule. I think that's more of a cop-out statement people say. There was really nothing impressive about their schedule last year in their wins. Only two wins against teams over 500. That's not impressive. And the playoffs showed it. They were running scared, exposed, fumbling the ball, couldn't do anything.
0: Yet they made it to the Super Bowl. I appreciate the call.
2: Yeah, and how did the other teams look that they played? Were those games good looking that you watched?
0: Look, there's no such thing as style points, pal. It's about substance. Did you win or did you lose? I hear you. If I was a Patriots fan, first of all, is that the standard the Patriots fans are holding the bats to? It didn't look good enough.

0: 310-840-4910. We'll get you a fresh installment, an L Super Six Pack. My top six coaches in the NFL on the hot seat. But first, Rick is in Massachusetts. What's up, Rick?
1: How's it going? I'm a season ticket holder, and the last caller needs to lay off the glue.
0: Lay off the glue, pal.
1: Drake May last year, as soon as Will Campbell got hurt with his knee.
0: I'm sorry, you went out for a second.
1: Drake May was not the same quarterback after that. He was running around for his life. He was getting blindsided. You want to know why he fumbled the ball so damn often? Because he never saw the hits coming. They were getting beat. That offensive line had more holes, man, than paper this year. The Patriots are a better team. On the field, they are going to be four wins weaker. I got them at 10-7. I think they still make the playoffs. We're going to find out just what Mike Vrabel's got on his roster this year, because right now I see some problems. If they don't get Christian Gonzalez inked up for a long-term deal, we got real problems on defense.
0: Well, that's been something that's been a big talking point throughout the first couple of weeks of camp. Him and A.J. Brown have been battling, but Hunter Henry signs an extension, and then Gonzo's not on the practice field the next day.
1: Our illustrious owner, Bob Kraft, who can't keep his mouth shut in the press 5 minutes, is trying to negotiate this contract in the media, and that is a big mistake in Boston. You don't listen, we had a Red Sox player named Mo Vaughn years ago that tried to negotiate his contract in the press, and it blew up in his face. You don't negotiate in the media in this town. You keep your mouth shut, you stay quiet behind the scenes, and you ink the guy. Then he can talk all you want. But if Gonzalez is not on that field, he's your defensive captain, he's your defensive leader, he is the hot, and he's the Teddy Bruschi of this generation. And I want to tell you right now, Bruschi is my favorite Patriot of all time. Always has been, always will be. He played the game the right way, and on the day of his retirement, the greatest coach in the history of this game stood on the podium with a tear in his eye and called him the perfect player. And in my eyes, that's the highest praise you're ever going to get. This year, I think the Patriots make the playoffs. We don't win the East. I think the Bills go back on top. I think we split with the Bills, beat every other division team, and then the only problem is off the gate, we're 1-3.
0: Hey, I appreciate
1: we lose.
0: I got to let you run, pal. I mean, I just wanted to see how long. I wanted to see how long you keep going. But no, everything you said was right. I can't get upset. A lot of astute points that were made. I don't know, man. I'm pretty bullish on that group. I think they're going to show teams that last year wasn't a fluke. But I do think their biggest question is Drake May. Without further ado, ladies and gentlemen, let's get into it. Me and the committee up late last night burning the midnight oil to bring you all the most highly anticipated power ranking segment in all of sports talk radio. Nell Super Six Pack, my top six NFL coaches that are on the hot seat.

So the Super Six Pack's always fun. It'll be a staple of ours every Tuesday during the regular season of the NFL. But tonight we're not power ranking teams. We're power ranking potential failures. My top six coaches whose seats are talking hot as we get geared up for the 2026 NFL regular season. Let's get spicy, shall we? Number six, going out to Buffalo, Joe Brady. What? How could his seat be hot before he ever coaches a game? Well, the reality is Joe Brady was hired. Joe Brady was hired because the Bills didn't know what else to do. Sean McDermott was ultimately fired because the Bills didn't know what else to do. Joe Brady's been Josh Allen's best friend. He's been a lot of guys' best friends on that offense. Will he be a good enough head coach? That's the question. The Buffalo Bills, say what you want. They've got as much pressure on them as any team in the NFL. And good God almighty, look at the start to their

Texans, Lions, Chargers, Patriots, Rams, Ravens, Vikings, all within the first 8 weeks of the season. So we're going to find out right away what it is and what it ain't, ladies and gentlemen, when it comes to the 2026 Buffalo Bills. I don't know if Joe Brady survives the first 8 weeks of the season for Buffalo. Honestly, they're not going to Houston to beat the Texans. They open up their stadium at home against the Lions off of a short week. Then it's Chargers, Patriots, Rams, Ravens, Vikings. Yuck. Joe Brady, number six in terms of NFL Super Six Pack. Top six coaches who's seen to the hottest. Number five, NL Super Six Pack. Top six coaches whose seats are the hottest going into 2026. A coach that made a massive decision earlier today, Kevin O'Connell, hitching his wagon to the shorter one, Kyler Murray. Kevin O'Connell, if you don't win in 2026, you're probably going to be coaching for a different team in 2027. Here's the ironic thing, though, about Kevin O'Connell. We'll see how patient the Wilf family is in Minnesota. But if they fire KOC, something tells me there'll be a laundry list of teams lined up to acquire his services. He can coach. You just got to win. You just got to win. Kevin O'Connell comes in at number five. Number four, Nell Super Six Pack, top six NFL coaches whose seats are hockey hot as we get geared up for the start of the regular season. Number four is Aaron Glenn. Bottom line is, they were so bad last year. I mean, just the basement of the NFL last year. There's a reason they picked second. They're probably the worst team in football. You can't be ass 2 years in a row as a new head coach. You just can't. And Aaron Glenn's a rah-rah guy. Ooh, look at me. I want to yell. I want to be hype. I'm a player's coach. You got to win. You got to win. You got to win. You got to win. Jets were joint practicing with the Bucs earlier today. And according to the reports coming out of Tampa, Bucs got the better of the Jets. Shocker, huh? Is the Bucs head coach going to be on this list? No, Super Six Pack. Top six NFL coaches whose seats are the hottest. Oh, there he is. Number three, Todd Bowles. We talked about Todd Bowles a couple weeks ago when we were talking about the Baker Mayfield contract conundrum. The reality is with Todd Bowles, that defense down the stretch in eight out of their final nine games gave up 24 or more points. Gotta be better. Gotta be better. Todd Bowles, you're a defensive-minded coach. Your defense has been the problem over the past couple of years. If it's the problem once again this year, I think it spells disaster for one Todd Bowles. Now, Super Six Pack, top six NFL coaches on the hot seat as we get geared up for 2026. Number two, Zach Taylor of the Cincinnati Bengals. Zach Taylor should have been number one. But he didn't make the stupid decision that, you know, our number one coach made. Here's the reality. That defense is revamped. All the reports coming out of Bengals camp is that that defense is back. That defense is for real, legit. Whatever adjective you want to use, they're here. If that defense turns it around and Cincy still can't win, Zach Taylor, say goodbye. In terms of Zach Taylor, I want to spend a little bit more time on him. What heights does Cincy have to reach in order for him to be 1,000% safe? Is it playoffs or bust for Zach Taylor? And the other piece is this. Even if they do make the playoffs, is it playoff win or bust for Zach Taylor? When you've got Joe Burrow, when you've got Ja'Marr Chase, when you've got the talent that this group has, all things equal, you got to win. You got to win. Number one, Nell Super Six Pack, top six NFL head coaches on the hot seat as we get geared up for the 2026

0: Season number one, Shane Steichen. You idiot. I'm kidding. That was me. Him and Chris Ballard, though, man. The decision to hitch your wagon to Daniel Jones off of an Achilles tear, that's who you're rolling with at quarterback in a do-or-die year? Shane Steichen and Chris Ballard, if they don't win early, guys, they're going to get fired. Just is what it is. They're going to get fired. You look at the start of the season, though, for Indy. It ain't easy. Ravens, Chiefs, Texans, Washington, Pittsburgh. If Indy doesn't start off fast, I am telling you, you're gonna get fired. That's what will happen to Shane Steichen and Chris Ballard. I just think it's a crazy ass decision. That's like, it's like saying you gotta eat one nutritious meal to save your life potentially, and you go get a biggie bag. It just doesn't make sense. Hitching your wagon to Daniel Jones in a gotta have it year? Not a smart decision. Am I missing anybody on the list? 310-840-4910 is the number. That's Nell Super Six Pack. My top six coaches in the NFL whose seats are the hottest going into the regular season. 6, Joe Brady out in Buffalo. 5, Kevin O'Connell in Minnesota. 4, Eric Glenn with the Jets. 3, Todd Bowles with the Bucks. 2, Zach Taylor with the Bengals. And then 1, Shane Steichen with the Indianapolis Colts. I gave you my six pack. Which coach did I miss? Who's on the hot seat? Your calls at 310-840-4910. Next.
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continues with the youngest of Charles and L. Willingham getting you up to 3 a.m. Eastern Time. In about 40 minutes, Calvin Watkins covers the Cowboys for the Dallas Morning News. He is going to stop by the program as the Cowboys and Rams locked horns earlier this afternoon in a joint practice. We'll get the skinny on what it was and what it wasn't when it came to the Rams and the Cowboys. Phone lines are open, though. 310-840-4910. Just brought you a fresh installment of Nell's Super Six Pack. Top six coaches in the NFL in the hot seat. If you're just joining us, number six is Joe Brady in Buffalo. I believe of all of the first-year head coaches, he's got the most pressure. Number five, Kevin O'Connell. This situation's weird because I think even if Kevin O'Connell fails this year, he may be safe just because of his track record. But I could see ownership becoming impatient, saying, hey, if you can't fix a quarterback, KOC, and we hired you to fix quarterbacks, then what the hell? So O'Connell comes in at five. Aaron Glenn at number four. Shouldn't be a surprise to anybody. Aaron Glenn could have gotten fired last year. The Jets were awful in year one. Number three, Todd Bowles. That's the one that I know is going to ruffle some feathers a little bit because everybody loves Todd Bowles. But the reality is his defense has sucked over the past several years. And it's been the reason that they've got eliminated and haven't made the postseason. Last year, down the stretch defensively, I believe it was seven of their final nine. You gave up, I said 24 more or more earlier. It was 28 or more. So they really, really struggled down the stretch, especially on the defensive side. He comes in at number three. Number two, Zach Taylor. Not much explanation needed there. Zach Taylor, roster's too talented for you not to be winning. And then number one is Shane Steichen, who is probably the dumbest coach in the NFL for hitching his wagon to Daniel Jones, and I got to have it here.

0: Who did I miss? From your vantage point, which NFL head coach is on the hot seat as we get geared up for the 2026 season? 310-840-4910 is how you hit us up on the talk and text line. Johnny is in Atlanta. What's up, Johnny?
1: What's going on, Linnell, man? I might get hung up on this one, but my old favorite coach, Dan Quinn. Would you think if just hypothetically, if Daniels go down and they don't pan out like they should, you think Dan Quinn will be on the hot seat gone? Because, like I said, I like Dan Quinn.
0: I don't know how a head coach can be held responsible or expected to win, I guess, Johnny, if the most important players hurt.
1: And for the past 3 years, they still doing the same thing?
0: I mean, come on. He got hurt last year. That was it. Last year, they should get it. They should get a pass for what happened simply because you were without your starting quarterback. Now, to go on that losing streak that they went on, losing by, was it 21 or more for 5 or 6 consecutive weeks, that can't happen ever again. Or, yes, Dan Quinn will get fired. I appreciate the call. Dan Quinn didn't make this list. And he didn't make this list, guys, for good reason. I believe that what Dan Quinn and the Commanders did last year, I believe they should get a pass for what happened. I feel very strongly about that. Will he? Only time will tell. But look at what Dan Quinn did in year one in Washington. And I've kind of had this conversation with folks locally in the DMV that are trying to act as if Dan Quinn should be on the hot seat. Look at what he did in year one, turning around a franchise that had no success. We're in the basement. We're in the basement of the NFC before Dan Quinn came to town. Didn't have a culture before Dan Quinn came to town. I know last year sucked. But, man, the likelihood of that happening again is highly unlikely. 310-840-4910. Is there any coach that I missed in terms of my Super Six Pack? Top six NFL head coaches on the hot seat. Joe Brady, Kevin O'Connell, Aaron Glenn, Todd Bowles, Zach Taylor, Shane Steichen. 310-840-4910. Mario out in Miami wanting to chime in. Mario, what's going on?
2: What's going on, Linnell? First and foremost, man, thank you for the – I appreciate the show, man. You always get the night I was home, man. You know what I mean?
0: Yes, sir.
2: Real quick, man, I love the list, but I think O'Connell's got to move up on that list, man. He's got the weapons too, man, and I can see them dumping O'Connell, man, if JJ doesn't get the targets, Addison isn't involved, and then they're going back and forth with K-Line and Murray. But my question to you is, you don't think that Dan Campbell, if those fourth down conversions don't work out this season, you don't think he's on the hot seat?
0: That is that's fascinating. I just think with Dan Campbell, and I guess maybe there is more of a conversation that needs to be had. Because when Dan Campbell lost his two coordinators, guys, I'm talking about Aaron Glenn and Boy Wonder Ben Johnson, the Lions look like a shell of themselves in 2025. So is it him or was it the coordinators? I think that's a fascinating question. Dan Campbell doesn't come up a lot when we had these convos, Mario.
2: Yeah, no, and I love him. I love him. I love the grit and everything, and he's the role of a dice coach, and you love to have him if he's on your side. But there was a couple games, you know, because I'm a Dolphins fan, unfortunately, but I'm a fan of the game, and there was a couple Lions games last year where they went for it on fourth down, and if they would have kicked field goals, they would have been in the game down the stretch, but I don't know, man. And then another coach I just want to add on to that I know you're probably not going to say, but I think Vrabel, with all the distractions, if he doesn't come up this year, look at all the negative. You had a ship, and then it's just you're poking holes on the side of the ship with all this debauchery and all this stuff. So I think the list, I love the list, is spot on. But I think Dan Campbell and Vrabel are definitely they're in the discussion because, man, Vrabel, it's how can you sabotage your team like that, man? You know what I mean? And I'll listen off air.
0: Mario,
2: no, man, best of luck with everything, brother.
0: Always, man. Yes, sir. So we'll see your Dolphins up close and personal tomorrow. It's a joint practice with the Washington Commanders here in Ashburn. So definitely excited for that. Dan Campbell.

0: Dan Campbell's the interesting one that he just listed. Because you can make the argument, and I don't know how strong of an argument it'd be, but if someone called in, similarly to Mario, and said, hey, well, when the coordinators dipped, the Lions took a dip. You wouldn't be wrong. 310-840-4910. Corey is in Baltimore wanting to check in. Corey, what's going on, man?
1: Good morning, bro. How you doing, man?
0: I'm doing good. I know you agree with this list.
1: Man, let me tell you something, bro.
0: Right at the top.
1: Man, first of all, let me just say this, man. Aaron Glenn, I feel bad that he took on that job, man, because that was like running down a one-way street with no way out, man. I don't see him bringing that back to life. But my man, yeah, I can't agree with you more. Pinky in the brain, man. I keep telling you, bro. Pinky in the brain, man. They just stand on the sideline. I'm like, look at Pinky down at the other end. Yeah, man. But I give them 4 games. I ain't gonna give them 8. I give them 4. If they go 0-2, she needs to put her foot down, man, and get rid of them, man. That's it. That's it.
0: I'm pretty sure they're gonna. There's a chance that you guys can start 0-5. Ravens, Chiefs, Texans, Washington, Pittsburgh.
1: You talking about the top two teams. Top two teams right there, the Ravens and the Chiefs, man.
0: Yeah.
1: If they come out 0-2, man, that is a wrap. I don't want to hear nothing. No excuses, no nothing, man. That is a wrap, man.
0: The fascinating part about it is the division, I think, is going to be fascinating to where I don't know if anybody runs away with it.
1: I don't know, man. The Texans, man, I don't know, man. Yeah. If they can get C.J. Stroud to perform like his rookie year, man, they could be something to be reckoned with, man. I don't know.
0: I'm a believer in Houston. I just don't know if they could get it out of the quarterback. I appreciate you, Corey. The team that I'm most bullish on in the AFC South is Liam Cohen in the Jacksonville Jaguars, guys. If I'm being honest. Coach Cohen and the Jags, man, they're the real deal. Last year, you think about the way that defense performed under Coach Campanelli. They were legit. Turning people over. Opportunistic defense. The one thing that they didn't have going for them, which I think will turn back on this year, was the pass rush. Trayvon Walker, Josh Allen Hines. I'm a big fan of the Jags. Big, big fan of the Jags. I wonder, there's always like a surprise hot seat coach, right? And I guess for me, it's Dan Quinn. Everybody looks at Dan Quinn and thinks he should be fired. He should be on the hot seat. I don't. I guess when it comes to being on the hot seat, there's a couple of things that go into it. One, if you just weren't good for several years on end and now you kind of got to win or you suck. Or you're coaching a team that's got high expectations. And if they don't reach expectations, you're going to be the one that's gone. Is Nick Sirianni at all on the hot seat in Philadelphia?
2: I was about to say, we took a couple calls here. You had a list of 6. We got people on YouTube, and not a single person until now had mentioned our favorite coach that kind of blubbers and looks silly on the sideline, Nick Sirianni, who it felt like was in contention of losing his job as soon as the season ended last year. And they made do. They made well. Everyone's good. Water under the bridge. Usually is never water under the bridge.
0: Yeah, I mean, I keep talking about a potential last dance for the Detroit Lions. What happens if things don't go right this year in Philly? Is it bye-bye Nick? Is it bye-bye Jalen?
2: Which Jalen? All Jalen's, potentially?
0: Hurts. About to say, yeah. All Jalen's gone in Philly.
2: The defensive tackle got involved in some weird things all of a sudden again. Linked to the stuff with the Cardinals guy.
0: Yeah, I feel like he's a victim of the system in that situation. But to your point, damn, it feels like trouble seems to find that guy.
2: He does have a knack for it. He has a knack for the football, and he has a knack for trouble. Not a fun combo. But you do raise an interesting point. Are you keeping Sirianni or Hurts if things go sideways? Because odds are, if things are going sideways,

0: Jalen Hurts isn't playing well.
1: Yeah, and I think quarterback more difficult to replace than a head coach. So I think Sirianni would get canned. How we picked Jalen Hurts. Nick Sirianni didn't.
0: You think they can move off the contract, though? I think it might not be as difficult to move off of Jalen Hurts' contract as you would
1: so
0: think.
1: That was the one thing when he signed that I thought was fascinating, right? Because they signed him fresh off of the Super Bowl. And when you think about it, it was really only 1 year of elite play. And he signed a, what was it, 5 years, $255 million.
0: Yeah.
1: In terms of the dead cap hit for 2000 and what? In 27, I guess, is the cap hit we should look at. If they moved on, it'd be a dead cap hit of $139 million. Jeez Louise.
0: His agent did a hell of a job negotiating that deal.
1: The dead cap. Wow. I was almost looking at it like, am I reading this right? His cap hit is, that's the other part about all of this. His cap hit is $31 million for this year. How many starting quarterbacks, guys, have a cap hit that insignificant to their football team? Not a whole lot of guys, ladies and gents. Not a whole lot of guys. I hate having the hot seat conversation because I don't want anybody to get fired. I know what y'all are thinking. What do you mean? You're Linnell Willingham. You're the youngest in charge. You're brash and boisterous and arrogant. Of course, you want somebody to get fired. I need the throat lozenge. I feel like I said that word so bad. Can I try again? I need a throat lozenge. Am I putting too much ch, or is it lozenge? Someone help me out. Lozenge. Cough drop.
0: You know, it's pretty crazy. I had never thought of this until you had just brought it up with the Hurts contract. Mm-hmm. A lot of the, like, big starting quarterbacks in the NFL have a very similar cap hit to him.
1: Really?
0: Yeah, so, like, Lamar is 34, Mahomes is around 35, 36, Allen is around 37. All these dudes that are getting paid monster money in terms of AAV, their cap hit isn't nearly as much as the AAV is. Which really speaks to like how you design the way that the money is paid. Like that's why you hire the nerds in the front office. You're like, hey, you deal with that stuff. But the cap hit, like Trevor Lawrence has like a $24 million cap hit.
1: Is that so? I don't know why. Like, I'm fascinated by that because I thought this was Philadelphia just playing chess and not checkers by the type of contract that they gave Hurts. But the reality is everyone's doing it this way.
0: Well, they could have been the ones that started this idea of playing chess and not checkers. I mean, Howie Roseman has long been a guy that has maneuvered money better than anybody in the NFL. It's why we think of him so highly. But this could be something where they started and everybody else. It's copycat league for more than just, you know, play concepts. Once you see how one guy's getting paid a certain way and you can build a roster around him, everybody else is like, wait, we have the ability to do that same thing? We should probably do it.
1: We can do that too? Yeah. 310-840-4910 is the number here on Westwood One Sports Night as we get you up to 3 a.m. Eastern Time. In about 22 minutes, Calvin Watkins, Dallas Morning News, going to join us. He was out at Rams and Cowboys joint practice. He'll give us the skinny. Who looked good? Who didn't look good? Will we feel more bullish on the Cowboys after talking to our guy, Calvin Watkins? We'll also get you in that final hour of power. We'll get you another fresh installment of Say What, our audio vault that we do here on Westwood One Sports Night. There's something I want to get into, and I feel like it's going to change you all's opinion on me. This is a very polarizing topic that we're about to get into coming up next. There is one fast food restaurant that's increasing the cost of an order if you don't tip. We'll expose that restaurant next.
2: Last year's top three picks are shining at camp. Titans QB Cam Ward, Jaguars two-way man Travis Hunter, and Giants edge rusher Abdul Carter. Could super sophomore campaigns be on the way for this trio? Westwood One Sports.
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0: 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Here's Linnell Willingham.
1: What up? 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My top six coaches on the hot seat. 6, Joe Brady in Buffalo. 5, Kevin O'Connell in Minnesota. 4, Aaron Glenn with the Jets. 3, Todd Bowles with the Bucks. 2, Zach Taylor with the Bengals. And 1, Shane Steichen with the Indianapolis Colts. Am I missing anybody? Rob is in Connecticut. Rob, what's going on?
2: Hey, Linnell. How you doing tonight?
1: Doing
2: always
1: good,
2: a pleasure.
1: Man.
2: You know that? First off, I want to ask you, are you over the fact that your main man on the Washington Commanders is hurt? I felt bad for you Sunday. I was listening, and
1: I appreciate you empathizing with me now.
2: The season is not started yet. Just give it a little time. But I felt your pain. So Nick Sirianni, I'm surprised he's not on your list. I'd put Aaron Glenn on top, the first. He doesn't even deserve to be coaching in the NFL. I'm sorry. He was a great player, but no coaching. Now, as far as Nick Sirianni,
1: yes,
2: if he does not get the Eagles to where they need to be this year and he gets fired, guess who comes to town and he's coming home? Sean McDermott will take over that team if Nick Sirianni does not.
1: That is a very interesting one, and I know that you kind of feel how I feel. He shouldn't be without a job, Rob. You know it. I mean, there's no reason that Sean McDermott should have gotten fired, man.
2: Not at all. Not at all. Brandon Bean should not be in Buffalo.
1: Yeah. He probably got the rawest deal of anybody that got canned this offseason. If we're being
2: absolutely
1: real.
2: Absolutely. And then also Terry Pegula also acted out on emotions. He didn't let him speaking
1: at the end of the season. I remember we played the clips on the show, Rob. I mean, just an embarrassment to Buffalo fans.
2: Oh, absolutely. Absolutely. I mean, look how they did Keon Coleman. You know, and now they're piping him back up again. It was like, give the kid a chance. Give him one more chance.
1: Yeah, we'll see how it ultimately plays out, man. Rob, I appreciate you as always, man.
2: Thanks.
1: Enjoy the rest of your evening, brother. 310-840-4910. I want to get to this story that came across my timeline. I don't even know. I honestly don't even know, like, if it was real or not. I had to double check it. It is indeed real. The story first originates on TikTok. But come to find out that this is real. Shake Shack has responded, actually, to a viral TikTok video that showed the cost of an order increasing if you didn't tip. The customer's total jumped by $1.50 after not tipping. And it gets me to think about tipping culture in the United States, right? Especially when it comes to these rideshare apps like DoorDash and Uber Eats and Postmates or whatever exists out there, right? With the service charge that's already included, with the delivery fee that's already included, if you choose not to tip when you DoorDash or Uber Eats, I don't know if I can blame you. I don't know if I can blame you. Now, I know this, the Uber Eats and DoorDash drivers, right? They have the option to not take your order, to not pick up your order. You know what I'm saying? If you don't tip, they can choose which orders they take based off of the tip. And I know whenever I Uber Eat or DoorDash, I know why my order takes so damn long. I know why it takes me so long to get connected with a Dasher or get connected with a driver. Because in those situations, I usually don't tip. Now, I was hesitant to come into the air with this because I don't want to be judged and looked at as some cheap jackass that just doesn't care about people. That's not what this is at all. This economy's rough, first and foremost. Can we get that out of the way, ladies and gentlemen? On DoorDash, on Uber Eats, if it wasn't for the delivery fee, if it wasn't for the service fee that they throw on, I'd tip. But the tip money is going right there. Just how I look at it. Now, Shake Shack is ridiculous for trying to upcharge folks for not tipping. I don't know if they're legally able to do that. But, man, tipping culture in the United States, I think people, because we had a situation on, was it Saturday or Sunday? We were talking about tipping culture on the show. And I brought it up in passing, and I had no intentions of bringing it up. But when I did, I mean, people, it's like I was getting stoned. People were throwing stones at me for my take on DoorDash and Uber Eats tips. If it wasn't for the ridiculous-ass service charge and delivery fee, maybe I would tip. But I'll also say this. Getting tipped is a privilege, not a right.
3: This is not the direction I thought you were going to go in.
1: Really?
3: You should probably tip your Uber Eats and your DoorDash drivers. I thought you were going to go with when they ask for tips at a fast food line when you're in the store and they're not actually serving you. They're just doing the job. Like when you're a server at a restaurant that's a sit-down and you're coming over and you're checking, you deserve a tip. You're doing a service to make sure that we are enjoying the experience. But if I'm standing in line and then you just ask for a tip at the end for no reason when there is not really a big deal of service there, that's where we should be drawing the line. That kind of started with the COVID because there were people that were working and it was dangerous. So you understood, oh, we're going to tip you because you're doing a service to us during a hard time in our society where we can't really do this as much as we want. And then the companies just said, we're just going to keep this going even though everyone's healthy now, and it gets a little out of hand.
1: Here's the thing about DoorDash. My brother DoorDashes. Makes pretty damn good money DoorDashing. And he normally doesn't get tipped. So to act as if the DoorDashing in Uber Eats tip culture is not like a restaurant where the driver and their income is dependent upon the tips. That's not the case. Like at a restaurant, I think it's garbage when they say, oh, we'll pay you $5.10 an hour because you get tips. Like I think that's garbage. Now with Uber Eats and DoorDash, you drive. You can literally, there are people that are changing their lives doing this stuff, making $75,000 a year, DoorDashing, rideshare driving. So there's money in it, and it's not always dependent on the tips. It's not. Restaurant culture, tipping, yes, you should tip. I totally believe that because of the reason that I just listed. So, most of those restaurant employees, those waiters, waitresses, are solely dependent upon the tip, guys. To make an income, to earn a living. It's just what it is. It's just what it is. Didn't you think I'm going to get canceled for not tipping DoorDash drivers?
3: I don't think you'll get canceled. But again, I think you should throw them a little shekel every now and then. We live in D.C. Traffic sucks here. You're dealing with a lot.
1: Traffic does suck. My orders normally don't suck. Final hour of power is not going to suck. Calvin Watkins, going to recap Cowboys and Rams joint practice coming up next here on Westwood One Sports.
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1: Final hour of power here on this Tuesday night edition of Westwood One Sports Night. Youngest in charge, Linnell Willingham, getting you up to 3 a.m. Eastern time. Good morning to those of you that are just now joining us, man. We appreciate you logging in, however you choose to do so. 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You can also check us out via the YouTube live stream. 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Shake Shack. There was this viral TikTok video where the restaurant Shake Shack was accused of upcharging customers on their orders when they chose not to tip. The upcharge was $1.50. And it got me thinking about tipping culture in the United States. And I divulged something that, honestly, I'm kind of embarrassed about now, but in reality I'm not, because I stand where I stand on the situation. I tip everywhere except for Uber Eats and DoorDash orders, because the service fee and the delivery fee and the upcharge that already gets put on, that's where my tip money went to. Sorry, I can't afford to do both. I just can't. Now, I know just from people that I know close to me that driving for DoorDash, Uber Eats is very lucrative, whether you get tipped or not. It is. The thing that I guess I want to get to the bottom of, and does anyone agree with me out there? Do you believe that DoorDash and Uber Eats drivers should be tipped? I can't believe I just asked that question. 310-840-4910. Apparently we have some texts. We'll get to the calls coming up here in a second. Apparently there are some texts we have that are probably not so kind to me, I can imagine.
2: No, they're not the nicest to you in the world. You don't have a lot of support on the text chain, which you can text us, 310-840-4910. We have one individual that is challenging you to be an Uber Eats driver for a week to see what that lifestyle is like and the lack of tips or the amount of tips. You might get a lot of tips. I don't know.
1: I have charisma, personality, but you can't see that.
2: You can't do much of that in an Uber Eats thing.
1: Yeah. I mean, with Uber Eats and DoorDash, like I don't know, man. Someone's typing in that maybe you can't afford to eat out. And you know what? Maybe that's the fair point. Maybe that's the real point in all of this. I can't afford to, and I shouldn't, because it breaks my pockets. But man, how much should I really tip?
2: Well, they give you the options. My biggest issue with Uber, I don't use DoorDash a ton, I use Uber Eats. This is like such a niche issue, and it's how I know that I'm like my father's child. Uber Eats gives you selected amount of tips, but they do 17% and then 21%, where standard tipping rate, at least at a restaurant, is 18% to 20%. So I get very upset if I want to give 18%. I could do the custom thing, but math, are we serious right now?
1: Right.
2: Like, why is the standard on Uber Eats 17%, not the U.S. standard of 18% for good quality service?
1: Because they're trying to get
2: 17%.
1: Over. Well, 17% because they're trying to get over on you. Are there any more tips?
2: 21. Yes, we got a couple more. One says that you don't understand delivery fee and extra charges for food delivery is ignorance. Also, food delivery is a luxury. If you're complaining about the economy, you shouldn't be using the service.
1: The service doesn't require me to tip, though, guys. I'm debating it. Because y'all not going to do this to me. Seriously. I don't have to tip a DoorDash or Uber Eats driver. I don't. Now, I have a buddy that does a very sick thing on the DoorDash app.

0: Like, that is very illegal.
1: I mean, yeah, you know, I'm not that sort of guy. The worst experience I've ever had with Uber, shockingly, is with a woman. A couple of years ago, I was having an affair. I don't want to call it an affair. I was
0: okay, Mike Vrabel.
1: I was in a precarious situationship with a student who went to Howard University. She was not from the D.C. area, right? And I Ubered her, called an Uber for her to come to my apartment. And I had done this before. She came there fine, no issue. When I Ubered her there, I'm scrambling, right? I'm trying to clean up my room. I'm getting a shower. I'm getting dishes washed. I'm trying to, you know, make the spot presentable. So I step away from my phone for a second. It's about a 45-minute trip. So after about 20 minutes, right out of the shower, dishes are washed. I'm like, all right, she should be about 10, 15 minutes away. It says 42 minutes away still. And I immediately go into a panic. And I go, well, what the hell is happening? Has she been kidnapped and abducted by the damn Uber driver? That's the first thing that goes to my head. And I try to call her. Goes straight to voicemail. Call her again. Goes straight to voicemail. Now I'm thinking, okay, she's abducted. So Uber has a ADT security system built into it. That's their big security partner is ADT. So I call Uber and I'm saying, look, y'all, I'm telling them the situation. I got this girl coming over. She was supposed to have been here. I think she got kidnapped. I told him straight up. Could you imagine that being on your conscience? Seriously. Now, God forbid she actually got kidnapped. But just imagine having to wear that on your conscience. You'd feel awful about yourself. Awful. Now, ADT eventually gets in touch with the Maryland State Police. And the state trooper is now looking for the car on the highway. They're able to track her on the Uber app. There was a torrential downpour happening, and it was a bad accident, so it caused them to have to use an alternative route, and it added damn near a half hour onto the trip. Now, I only find that out when she gets in my presence. You know what she tells me in terms of, you know, first thing you do is, oh, my God, I'm so glad you're okay. I thought you got abducted. I call ADT security. I'm thinking I'm going to get cool points. I'm thinking, oh, my gosh, think about how much this guy cares about me. She was pissed. She was pissed that I called the police. I was pissed that she's not answering the damn cell phone. You know what she tells me, guys? Oh, the reason your calls weren't coming through is because I decided to put my phone on airplane mode. What? Why in the holy blue hell would you decide to put your phone on airplane mode when you're making a trip from D.C. to Gaithersburg? What the hell is wrong with you? Well, Linnell, I turned my phone on airplane mode because my parents have my location and I don't want them to know that I'm leaving campus. She's from Chicago. This isn't the behavior of a Chirac woman, I'll tell you that.
0: How much are the parents regularly checking the location?
1: That's what I'm saying. Mind you, the age gap between us wasn't significant. 3 years? Kind of significant when you're talking about a college person.
0: Did I tip security? Our texts are blowing up.
1: I would love to read some of the texts.
0: There's a lot of people that are calling into question the integrity of your people that say DoorDashing is lucrative.
1: DoorDash is lucrative. You can make about $80,000 DoorDashing. You can make good money DoorDashing. I know people that rely solely on DoorDash for their income.
0: Apparently the base pay, according to one of our texters, is $2. And the tips are really
1: What do you mean the base pay? Like, come on, dude. When you're driving for DoorDash, literally, you can get a offer that's an $8 job, and you go get it, and it instantly goes to your bank account. What the hell are y'all talking about?
0: Well, the job shows up $8, DoorDash.

0: takes usually at least half of that. It's actually a very corrupt system that Uber, DoorDash, and Lyft be running.
1: Literally, bro. My brother DoorDashes. He's not complaining about it. He's choosing to DoorDash. And it's not this idea that anybody out there, I guarantee anybody out there that's saying that doesn't know someone who's DoorDashing. Should we call him? He may be up listening to the show right now. Oliver, if I send you a number, can you call my brother real quick? Because I'm not going to let you all sit here and tell me that DoorDash and Uber Eats, you can't make an honest living off of it. 310-840-4910. Oh, my God. Johnny is in Arizona. What's up, Johnny?
2: Okay, thank you for taking the call. And you're so right with his tips. I only use local family businesses for delivery anymore. That way, you know, you're not dealing with corporate taking $5 right off the top. Anyways, but going back to coaching, who's on the hot seat? You know what? If I was a coach and I got Josh Allen, I'm not going to worry about my job because he knows what he's doing. And yes, I would love to have a Heisman Trophy winner or somebody that freaking has a good look at the game. And, you know, Trevor Lawrence, for instance, is just now getting started.
1: Yeah. I appreciate the call. I'm sorry. I don't want to talk about sports anymore. I want to talk about tipping. 310-8404. Bob is in Chicago. Bob, what's up, man?
3: Hey, how you doing, guys?
1: I'm good, man. How you doing? And I know we got some rideshare drivers out there to listen to us, so maybe I should have been careful about going down
3: there. That's okay, but here's my thing.
1: Yes.
3: And as far as the tips, what insults me and makes my skin crawl is when you place an order, you walk up there, all the person does is turn around to get off their hot rack, turns around, puts it in a bag, and gives it to you.
1: Are you making an argument against what the DoorDash and Uber Eats driver actually do? I think that's what he was trying to do.
0: No, I think he was agreeing with our earlier stance of why are you tipping if it's like a regular restaurant that you drive to, you order, you stand in line, and all they do is turn around and give you the food.
1: Yeah. Like, I think it's – so when I go to Subway and they give you an option to tip the cashier, I'm like, why the hell would I tip this cashier?
0: Yeah, they're doing what they're paid to do, and they're getting minimum wage or whatever. Hopefully, more than minimum wage.
1: Well,
0: but they're getting paid more than the $2 that a general waiter might be getting because they rely on tips.
1: Let's go to Mike in Illinois. What's up, Mike?
4: Hey, Linnell, what's up? How you doing?
1: What's going on?
4: I only tip for local delivery drivers that are hired by the place that I get my food from. I will never use DoorDash or Uber or anything like that. I will not tip for a fast food restaurant where I pick up my own food. If I go to a restaurant, sit down and eat, I'm paying 20 to 25% tip on whatever that bill is. That's it. All this other stuff is irrelevant.
1: I think it's turned into a polarizing topic here on Westwood One Sports. I appreciate the call. Any more text, Denton?
0: They're coming in with some of the calls, as you can imagine. There are people that are very passionate about this particular subject. There's a couple of people that are calling you scumbags or a scumbag, so they're not pleased with you.
1: Are you guys serious? I'm a scumbag for not tipping my – come on.
0: You know, one of the bit that I've never done this, but I've always wanted to do this, was to, like, schedule an Uber for whatever the money is and then get in contact with the driver. I think there's rules against this, but I wanted to try this to be like, hey, let's cancel this, but you come pick me up and I'll just give you the money direct. So you're not getting bent over by Uber that's going to take, you know, 60% of whatever the price is. I'm going to give you the money direct and we could do that. I think they have rules against that, though, so I've never done it.
1: Well, so I had this situation where when I didn't have a car, I met this taxi driver that was willing to take me

0: from the metro to Half Street. This is when I was first started working at the Fan, and we did an arrangement underneath the table, but he wasn't officially working for DoorDash or Uber or anything like that, so I get the difference there. Should DoorDash and Uber Eats drivers be tipped? 310-840-4910. If you got it, sure, it shouldn't be an indictment on you if you choose not to, because of all the ridiculous surcharges and fees that Uber Eats and DoorDash already put onto your order, and the food is already upcharged. So God forbid me not having the depth in my pockets to tip. Skoda, oh my God. This is blind. Jason is in Indianapolis. I can't believe this. Jason, what's up, man?
1: Hey, how are you doing tonight?
0: I'm good, buddy. How you doing?
1: I'd just like to say that your voice, I listen to you all the time when I'm coming from a bartending shift. It helps me when I'm have to be in a great mood.
0: I appreciate serving you, a guest. Man.
1: So then I can't stand going to airports and having to tip everybody. I understand you.
0: Who do you have to tip at an airport, brother, man?
1: Oh, they want to, from coffee to bag of chips to everything you can think of. They're asking for a little tip section. But then I saw Scottie Pippen win it in person twice when I was there, and then all of a sudden I get word that he's called No Tipping Pippen. And it
0: no
1: just broke
0: tipping
1: my,
0: Pippen? Oh, no.
1: It just broke my heart that he's called No Tipping Pippen because he's such a role model like you are.
0: I think when you – well, hold on. I'm a broke role model, though. That's the difference. When you make a certain amount of money, I feel like you should automatically be tipping. The reason why I'm a little hesitant on tipping, especially and it's only with DoorDash and Uber Eats drivers, it's because I'm broke, guys. What the hell do you think? How much do you think I'm making here? Jeez. I think that there's this imaginative thought amongst sports radio fans that everybody that works in sports media is just rich. I'm broke as hell. I'm not Jim Rome. I'm damn sure not the Drake Toll Show. I'm broke. 310-840-4910 is the number. Antonio out in Cali. What's going on, Tone?
2: Yo. Hello?
0: Yo, what's going on, man? Damn, did he drop that quick? Man, pay your phone bill, himself. Tone. Ryan is in Chicago. What's up, Ryan?
3: Did you actually call the police because some girl was 20 minutes late to your house and said they were kidnapped?
0: I thought she got kidnapped, I'm blowing her phone up.
3: Like that?
0: Yes. Yes,
3: come on,
0: I did.
3: Use your head, man. Come on.
0: Use my head? What the hell am I supposed to think?
3: 20 minutes?
0: Dude,
3: 20 minutes,
0: actually,
3: dude.
0: Were you listening to the story? Do I need to give you a quick synopsis?
3: I
0: Let me do it again.
3: Story,
0: you must not have heard
3: it. I heard it. Airplane
0: reason,
3: mode.
0: I'm calling her phone, and it's going to voicemail. She's in an Uber, and she's traveling 45 minutes in the year. I'm not even going to tell you the year, but damn it. Times was hard. Times was hard. I thought she got kidnapped, brother. What you want me to do?
3: Come on, 20 minutes, dude. Come on, use your head.
0: It wasn't 20 minutes. 20 minutes had gone past. And she was still 42 minutes away.
3: You just wanted that, you know. All right, man, take it easy.
0: I couldn't wait for it. No, I couldn't wait. 310. Oh,
4: I have a follow-up question that I think it needs to be ironed out. No, what are you door dashing?
0: That's a good question.
4: Because that's not to like put you on blast, but there are like levels to it.
0: Yeah.
4: Because I feel like you shouldn't be door dashing someplace that's like very easy to drive to. But if you're going to like a downtown section where you then have to pay for parking to walk to the spot to get the food to then go back to the car and you're in like gridlock traffic, like that would kind of suck. That's
0: it's not. My
4: I only
0: then.
4: I didn't think it was. You know, I want to give you the benefit of the doubt, but I didn't think that was.
0: It's just not.
4: I mean, like door dashing from a place that's right down the street.
0: No. So, remember, my car was out of commission. The last time I DoorDashed was when my car was out of commission. You know what? Actually, I lied. I DoorDashed during the NBA draft. Remember?
4: I do remember
0: I think that.
4: That
0: was the last time I DoorDashed. And I did that because I had to get ready for the show. And I'm not a bad person, America. I'm honest. I'm not. And I know this is what it's turned into –

0: promise you, I'm just broke.
1: Some of these texts are kind of funny.
0: Antonio in California. Tony, you back, man?
2: Sir, yes, sir. Yes, sir, yes, sir. I have a couple things to say. First of all, you're dang right. You know, why is she putting her airplane mode on in an Uber? It's not an airplane. And Jordan Love is the best quarterback in the league.
0: Oh, my God. Are you one of Oliver Popular's disciples? Was this one of your minions calling into the show? Goodness gracious.
2: Man, Jordan Love is the best quarterback in the league, sir. That's all I got to say.
0: You are drunk. 310-840-4910. I'm afraid to go to somebody. Myron, can we go to Myron in Dallas? Myron, before you even answer, you know how my heart is, brother.
3: Please,
0: you know,
3: come to me, please.
0: No, Myron, because Myron, you know what type of person I am.
3: Yeah, I got you, but I must enlighten you because you're speaking out of ignorance.
0: Oh, Myron, go ahead, Myron.
3: Okay, first
0: the fact
3: of all,
0: that Myron is now turned on me. This is how you know this is a terrible topic. This is a terrible. Who would come up with this? It was me. I came up with it. Myron, what's up, man?
3: Hey. Okay, first of all, like I said, let me enlighten you. Now, when it comes down to DoorDash and
0: yes,
3: Uber
0: sir.
3: Eats, it's going to be based off of regions, okay, what region you're in. Mm-hmm. Secondly, it's going to be based off of the incentives. For example, with DoorDash, the more acceptance trips that you take, the higher your level goes. The higher your level goes, the more money that you are able to receive. That's one thing you're not factoring in.
0: Okay.
3: The other thing is you're not factoring in the cost that DoorDash and Uber person has to expend personally out of their pocket to earn that money. Now, your brother, he's probably top tier with DoorDash. When you talk to him, ask him that. And that's how he's allowed. Now, with DoorDash, they have to get to that incentives. They have to take two or three orders at one time, and that can cause for your delivery to be late as well. Okay, now that's on the DoorDash side. Okay. And I'm not speaking from what someone told me. I tried DoorDash and realized it wasn't lucrative enough. When you look at, they'll cap you pretty much at about $12 to $15 an hour. If you look at what you're receiving hourly, you're at about $12 to $15. Then when you look at the gas prices today and realize you just spent $7.50 to go make $15, you'll start to understand that it's not as lucrative as you may believe right now. Okay? Now, the other thing as far as Uber Eats, they already tapped on it. They're hitting 30, 40% of the fare there. So you got drivers that depend on that tip to make up the difference. So that's why I do neither one. To be honest with you, I'm Ubering right now because just doing Uber gives you the best income versus your time. So I just wanted to let you know about that. And I'm sure when you talk to your brother, you'll find him telling you the same thing.
0: Well, I'm going to ask him the same.
3: I can tell you now, he's probably a platinum. He's platinum or diamond. And he had to do over 100 trips consecutively to get to that level. So it's a hustle, bruh. It's a hustle. It ain't one of these $80,000 jobs like you're saying there. You know what I'm saying?
0: You got to put in a lot of hours in it. I totally get it. But
3: exactly.
0: I'm going to let you run because we're up against the clock.
3: Well, I wanted to talk about them Cowboys too, but it's all right.
0: Well, we're going to let you hear from Calvin Watkins coming up here in a second, Myron. I appreciate you. Oh, God. I see a bunch of you on the line still. Denton, you called the shot here. How do we want to – do we want to roll with this still? Because I actually am eager to hear from you people.
1: I mean, I think there needs to be a level of education in your direction. And I think Myron did a great job. Calvin Watkins is available on the podcast. You can search it, Westwood One Sports Night. I think you're learning a lot through this process about the way that Ubering and the world works. I'm learning a lot. I didn't know there were levels to this. I didn't know, like, there were platinum levels of DoorDashers. I had no idea. Again, I'm an Uber Eats guy. I'm not brand loyal. It's just I have more deals there.
0: More of your calls on tipping culture, and we'll reset the top story in the NFL. The quarterback competition in Minnesota, it's over. Who's the starter? I'll tell you next.
4: Kyler Murray has been named Minnesota's starting quarterback. He'll be the Vikings' fourth Week 1 starter in the last 4 years. Can the former first overall pick get Minnesota back to the playoffs? Westwood One Sports.
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18: 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It appears by its own numbers, the U.S. government seems insolvent. 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

0: 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Here's Linnell Willingham.
1: I am Linnell Willingham, and apparently I'm an awful human being. We were having a conversation surrounding tipping culture in the United States. I know I was promising you my conversation with Calvin Watkins. We did play that at 11:20 p.m. Eastern time. So if you're listening on the Odyssey app, you can rewind and go back to 11:20. The podcast will be up for you. You can go check it out that way. And if you look up the YouTube live stream by searching Westwood One Sports Center on YouTube, you can rewind it as well. We have to talk about tipping culture because I'm being eviscerated via the phones and on the text line as well, apparently. We don't even use it. We probably get so many texts per night, and I rarely go to it because I suck at that part of the job. What's on the text line, Denton?
2: Well, we get a decent amount. We've never had the magnitude that we have had in the last.
1: Well, yeah, I've been having an affair on the text line as well. So that's
2: pretty much. I do have a texter that's asking a question.
1: Okay.
2: That I feel like is very relevant. Can you open up either your DoorDash or your Uber app, whichever one you use more frequently, and just give us your star rating?
1: DoorDash? Do they give you a rating on DoorDash?
2: I don't know if DoorDash. Yeah, again, I'm not familiar with DoorDash. I only use Uber. Uber Eats.
1: So if I go to my Uber Eats score, this is interesting. Well, I have 50% off my next restaurant order, by the way.
2: Hey,
1: you don't get perks like that if you're a bad customer, guys. I'll tell you that.
2: You're a good customer.
1: My Uber
2: to the
1: score.
2: Company.
1: Wait, does this mean it's one star? Hold on. What do the stars mean? No. I'm 4.63 stars.
2: Oh, okay. That's not that bad. It's not
1: I mean,
2: great,
1: some people out there are going to... The real Uber heads are going to tell you that that's bad, because it's not a great score.
2: Yeah, the real Uber heads are going to be like, yeah, you got to be 4.63.
1: Can you see how many tips you've given? That's what I want to go to. How many tips have I given in the history of my Uber account? Probably not. 310-840-4910. I believe in tipping, for one. Let me just get that out of the way before that gets lost. I totally believe in tipping. I just think when it comes to like DoorDash and Uber Eats, I pay so much money in terms of the delivery fee and the BS service fee that they put on top that I'm too broke to tip at the end of the day. That's my tip money right there. Buzz wants to chime in. Buzz. What's up, Buzz?
3: Hey, how you doing? So, listen, I'm a DoorDasher. I do it on my bike, so I don't have the cost of gas or anything like that.
1: Okay.
3: But I've been doing it full-time for a couple of months now. I'm making like $23-25 an hour.
1: Which is good damn money, isn't it?
3: It's good. It helps pay the bills, but it's not great. You know, it gets me by. And if that's cool for you, that's fine. I'm just saying it's not lucrative.
1: So you're saying I was tripping by saying it was lucrative. I took it too far.
3: You know, the 80,000 that your brother's making, he's probably working 100 hours a week. What?
1: I probably gassed it up saying 80K. He's probably not making. I know he's not making 80K. Did I actually say that? And I appreciate the call. Did I actually say that?
2: That your brother was making around 80K. That was said. Yes.
1: I didn't mean that. I mean,
2: that was said. Did you say $23 an hour?
1: Yeah, that's good money.
2: So if you do that, if that's like your full time job, that's $46,000.
1: 310-840-4910 is the. Savant, for the second night in a row. Savant, what's up, man?
4: You doing tonight?
1: What's up, man? Oliver, did you set me up again?
4: Hey,
1: is it Savant or Javon or Devon?
4: Devon. I'm picking up an order right now, brother.
1: You picking up an order right now?
4: Yes, sir. And I'm going to tell you one thing. I swap transmissions and engines in a day, but in our economy, you got to do a little bit more.
1: You got to hustle.
4: And unfortunately, I got to use my vehicles. So when I get an order that comes across my screen, I say $4, you're not going to be getting your food.
1: You're not going to be getting your food.
4: What a lot of people don't.
1: But
4: think
1: that's the
4: about.
1: Thing, though. That's the thing, though. You do got the option. That's what I think people don't understand.
4: But you got to think about this also. Wear and tear on your vehicles. Good thing I'm a mechanic. I can do my own brakes. I can do my oil change.
1: Yeah.
4: But you got to think about other people who cannot.
1: And brother, there are some people that don't got cars, right? They go get rental cars just to Uber Eats and DoorDash.
4: And that's $400 or $500 a month out your pocket. I mean, a week out your pocket.
1: Yeah, I don't know if I would. $400 on damn week, is it? I just got a rental car for 10 days, and it was about $600.
4: Well, you get them through Uber, you have to get them through Uber. But a lot of rental car companies never let you use their vehicles.
1: Right.
4: If you do, don't get me wrong, some people will do it, but if you damage that car and they find out you was doing that, you'll be in trouble.
1: Yeah, your ass is grass. I appreciate the call, man. Red is in Dallas. What's up, Red?
5: Okay, so real quick, can you hear me?
1: I got you, man.
5: 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That's it. Whatever the tip is, that's what we get. So if you're saying, oh, I pay the fees, I do all this, I do this, that goes to Uber. So the driver may pick that up, and Uber may give them $3 because it's a little bit further distance. If you don't tip anything, you would literally get $3. So, like the guy said before me, I will not take something that's only $3 because I know you didn't tip anything. $2. Some stuff comes up $2. Not doing that for 15 miles, for 8 miles. So it's got to be mileage per dollar. I'm doing like $1 per mile. You can keep not tipping, but what ends up happening is you got less people trying to pick that order up. So you don't have to tip a lot, man. $3 or $4.
1: That's my next question. What is an appropriate tip in the DoorDash Uber Eats landscape? Because I damn sure ain't doing no 18%.
5: Right. So for me, it's just if you're giving someone to go 10 miles, make it to where it's a $9 service. 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
1: so
5: stuff.
1: What the hell type of scam is Uber running? 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
5: Uber and
1: app.
5: Uber and DoorDash is terrible because since COVID, that's when I started. Because I did, some people were doing it, and they were making good money. I averaged $20 an hour, no matter what. $20 an hour. So I just calculate on how many hours I want to do when I make my $20 an hour. But they have dropped the fees. It used to be you get $4 a delivery
1: no matter
5: plus
1: what.
5: Tip. And then they went down to $3 and then $2. Now it's literally $1.50. And then they'll throw some incentives in there. Like right now there's an incentive. You do 20 deliveries, you get $20 or $30. So they'll throw little stuff to try and amp it up. But it no matter what I've done it for now like 6 years. It's $20 an hour. If I do a $30 hour day, the next day it's going to be $19 an hour. We average out to $20 an hour. So I just make my check $20 an hour. How many hours I want to work, I make that $20 an hour. But that is solely we are reliant on those tips.
1: I think the system sucks to make it sound better, to look better. I don't DoorDash.
5: It does, and it charges it charges the restaurants a lot. Restaurants get 50% of their food cut. They have to pay DoorDash and Uber 50% of their order.
1: Damn.
5: So they get cut. Yeah, it's crazy, but it helps when people could get to the restaurants and stuff like that. Also, taking consideration, I do late night. So at like a McDonald's or something, there's no going in. You have to sit in the drive-thru. I mean, there could be 8 cars in a drive-thru. So that's another thing we have to take into consideration as an Uber

0: whatever. Am I going to sit here for eight cars, 20 minutes for $4 and then still drive it to you? So there's a lot that goes into it, boss. And it, the tip is good. So try and get to about $4 when you tip $5. And I think that's decent. I'm not saying that, you know, hit $10 and whatnot. I can live with people at least tipping $4 or $5, you know,
1: I appreciate you providing some perspective on it. So I guess because I never tip, I didn't know what was the appropriate amount. I thought we were talking 18% tips here.
2: I mean, generally that is like considered a good amount. I don't know. Was he in Dallas? Is that what he said?
1: Ray was in Dallas. Yeah.
2: I do wonder if he's like in Dallas or like in the outskirts of Dallas. Cause I think there's a difference. Like if you're driving 10 miles in DC, dear God, take the order. If you're driving 10 miles in DC,
1: let's go to Stefan in Santa Cruz. What's up, Stefan?
3: I'm here. I'm doing Uber.
1: I know that you are, my friend. You're one of our regulars. And I knew before we picked you up that's what you were doing. What you got for us, man?
3: In the beginning of the pandemic, it was banging. It was going crazy. I did Instacart, and I cracked close to 100K.
1: Jesus.
3: 100K, but that thing, your phone, would not stop ringing. It was pandemic city. It was going.
1: Right, because people weren't trying to leave. I understand that, yeah.
3: Yeah. So right now, I've heard everyone else. Yes. I check it off. Let me share with you guys why it's getting bad now. Okay, so part of the pandemic in 2020, the walls came down. I'm not going to get into this political, racial, whatever. I'm not going to say nothing. I'm just going to say this. A lot of people came. A lot of people don't have Social Security numbers. Cyber fraud. It's all over in each delivering platform. Do your own research. You will trip out how many of them are out there, how many of them have double phones, triple phones. And what they do is they suffocate the demographic region, and it gets really difficult for us with legal documents to get as much deliveries as we used to get.
1: Wow.
3: Yeah, so there's the bad part of it. I make more money. I ain't tripping. I'm making more money in sports betting. I hit it again today. So I'm not.
1: No. Can you share some plays with us, brother? Damn,
3: dude. I took New York Yankees single money line, and then on a different platform, I went. You know what? Miami is at home. They're getting hot, so I took New York and Miami parlay both, and I hit that one too.
1: You know, you got my social media now. You got my social media, NELL_BTP. You DM me because you about to be my new bookie. There we go.
3: Okay, yeah. And then the thing is I learned the hard way in sports betting is I learn to see who is successful. And I befriend them. I will text them. I will say, I'm a beginner. I'm learning the process. And you're going to keep hearing that word, bankroll management.
1: Bankroll management.
3: You know, you're going to keep saying, don't go crazy. Don't go, oh.
1: Well, look, if you listen to the show regularly, Stefan, you know, I only bet about $5, $10 at a time at max.
3: Yeah. Yeah. But there's some really good guys out there, and it took time. I jumped in so many rabbit holes. I got scammed here, scammed there, and then I'm like, oh, dude, I got to find some. And then finally, I see guys who are working it, who are honest, who's been there since the beginning, and hey, they're straight up. They're 100% transparent with you.
1: Well, Stefan, you heard my message, man. I'm going to change my life for the better this year, sports betting. And it might be
3: because. Oh, yeah. It's funny.
1: I appreciate the call.
2: If you want an honest better online is a hilarious thing because all these dudes lie about their numbers. If you change your life sports betting, will you start tipping?
1: Yes. But I'm going to start tipping now anyway. But I don't use DoorDash or Uber Eats. So, like. It just may discourage me from ever using it again.
2: I mean, if we have learned nothing else, it is just a reminder of how fraudulent those companies are and disruptive they are to the people that they are utilizing as employees or independent contractors, whatever terminology they use. just skate by all legal responsibility and allow to pay a driver $1.50 for an order.
1: Which, I don't want to call anybody's bluff on that, but, like, it doesn't even sound real, man. Doesn't even sound real.
2: The world's a crazy place.
1: I'm sure what you have to put the show to bed is probably not going to sound real, huh?
2: It's not going to be as crazy as this, but it is proof that money is hurting. Even the top 1%. We'll get into it next.
4: Is future Hall of Famer Aaron Donald coming out of retirement? It appears to be when, not if, Donald would join league MVP Matthew Stafford and Defensive Player of the Year Myles Garrett, and the Rams would have the most talented team of all time. Westwood One Sports.
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0: It appears by its own numbers, the U.S. government seems insolvent. 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

0: One final segment to go here on Westwood One Sports Tonight with the youngest in charge, Lynnell Willingham. We end the show the same way each and every night. Oliver Popular, play the sleepy tunes, Denton Day. Put us down, brother.
1: I would love to keep talking about this Uber thing. I think this has been fascinating, honestly. It's been the most fun hour I think we've done in quite some time. There was a point where the 2 o'clock hour was just mayhem. We're back. Football's back. We're back.
0: And I think that makes the show a better place when it's mayhem in the 2 a.m. hour.
1: I think it does. We'll veer off a little bit. Not that far off, though, because money is drying up for the 1%, too. Mm-hmm. To quote Robert California in The Office, the 1% are suffering as well. And how do we know that? Because Dwayne The Rock Johnson in Big 2026 is starting to make music. Because the money is acting funny with the movies. Turns out you have to have depth and not just play the same role every single time. Bombs at the box office. Now he needs more money. WWE's saying, eh, we're good right now. We got the Bloodline 8.0 going on here. So The Rock's making music. He saw Pat McAfee make some music, which, by the way, what 8 hours he's had. Can't wait for his show tomorrow.
0: Yeah.
1: But The Rock is now starting to make music.
0: I think The Rock is good at anything. Anything he touches just turns to gold. He's literally got the Midas touch. I don't know if he can do the music bit. His weird relationship with Kevin Hart is honestly...
1: That is like kind of weird, isn't it?
0: Isn't it? I feel like I'm in the minority with thinking it's weird. People just love that, you know, two icons are just besties. I think it's so weird. I thought the roast to Kevin Hart and all the jokes he made about banging Kevin's wife was totally uncalled for.
1: That dynamic is very odd.
0: Yeah, I just don't like how Trump said something that got me canceled. Jeez Louise. I don't like the type of jokes that they play with one another, is what I'll say. They're not tasteful.
1: So you're not going to listen to his music? It's not going to be good. I mean, he's done like some singing stuff. He was on the Moana thing. I thought the Moana thing was fine. He was on some rap song a couple of years ago.
0: Does his kids have anything to do with this?
1: I can't imagine he's making family-friendly music. It feels like listening to The Rock's music would be like a fantasy football punishment if you lose your league.
0: I think he'd make good music.
1: Would you rather listen to The Rock or Will Smith album front to back?
0: I feel like they're the same person. In 2026, The Rock and Will Smith are the same guy. They're pretty much. Wow. Somehow get made it to the end of the show. Drake Toll, what's up, pal?
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0: a.m., getting you up to 3 a.m. Eastern time. It's a redemption edition of Westwood One Sports Night. J.J. McCarthy officially having the door shut on him by the Minnesota Vikings as Kyler Murray named the starter earlier today by head coach Kevin O'Connell. And we also found out that Anthony Richardson, former number 4 overall pick for the Indianapolis Colts back in 2023, he is going to get the start in the preseason opener for the Indianapolis Colts as he gets showcased to the rest of the National Football League. He requested a trade earlier this offseason, but as we know, AR-15, still a member, or AR-5, I guess what he's being called now, still a member of the Indianapolis Colts. Question is this at 310-840-4910. Which of these two quarterbacks has a better shot of getting another NFL team to take a chance on him? If you had to take a chance on either Anthony Richardson or J.J. McCarthy, who would you take? Put your GM hats on for us here on Westwood One Sports Night. To me, it's not even close. I would take Anthony Richardson. Bottom line, they're both, to me, equally as raw in terms of their shortcomings, their deficiencies. What's wrong with J.J. McCarthy? What's wrong? It's not accurate. Can't stay healthy. What's wrong with Anthony Richardson? He's not accurate. Can't stay healthy. Well, one of those guys is 6'5", 245 pounds, and can throw the football 70 yards and runs a 4.3. So it's pretty easy in terms of who you should take. Who's the more moldable piece of clay? Clearly, I would say it's Anthony Richardson. 310-840-4910 is the number. If you had to take a chance on a fallen former first-round pick, would you take J.J. McCarthy or would you take Anthony Richardson? Second part, who do you think is more likely to have a redemption story in the National Football League? 310-840-4910 is the number. Sean is in Virginia wanting to chime in. Sean, what's going on?
1: How you doing, Linnell? Appreciate you taking my call.
0: Yes, sir, man.
1: I would love to give place to play. It's just that he hasn't shown that desire really to play that position at that level. I think it, as much as, you know, not accurate and injury prone for me, then it comes down to shoulder pads and up, the desire to play, the mental, you know, toughness, the I want to be here and do what it takes to play this position, and that to me is J.J. McCarthy. I agree with you. I think that Richardson is definitely a more able-bodied person when he is able-bodied, but does he want to do it? Does he want to give everything that he has to the position? I think this next game is going to be a great, great look into what he can do.
0: I agree with you. I don't know if there's ever been, and I appreciate the call, a more meaningful preseason game for a former top 5 pick. He's going to get to let it all hang out coming up on Thursday. He is going to get to show the rest of the National Football League what he is made of coming up Thursday. I don't buy this notion, though, that Anthony Richardson doesn't want to be great. I don't buy this notion that he doesn't get it from the neck up, because as I said earlier, sometimes in life, you have to hit rock bottom before you wake the hell up. And I'm going to move under the premise that this current situation that Anthony Richardson is in, this is rock bottom. This is the low point in his athletic career. And you look at what he is, 6'5", 245 pounds. He has been the best athlete on every field he's ever been in his entire life. And what he's been served up here in the NFL to this point is some humble pie. But like I'll continue to say, America's about second chances. Y'all know how I feel about that. He deserves a second chance. What will he do with it? J.J. McCarthy deserves a second chance. What will he do with it? That's the question here. 310-84.

0: one AR, 6'5", 250, like you said, a 4'3", 40, 41 vertical jump, a vertical leap. Oh, come on. It's not even close. Oh, my God, you want him. You want to mold somebody that is big and strong and, you know, get the right types of plays. Oh, my God, boom shakalaka. You want Anthony. I mean, he's a stud. He's built like, I think, Linnell Willingham, wouldn't you say there, big fella? Anthony Richardson. JJ. I mean, come on now. That's a great question, but it's a no-brainer, my friend. It's a no-brainer.
1: I think you're right on board, Mr. Positive. Real quick, we've seen Sam Darnold. We've seen Baker Mayfield turn things around. Could you give us the Mr. Positive stamp of approval? You're taking Anthony Richardson, but do you think he actually gets a second chance?
0: Do I think what?
1: Do you think he actually receives a second chance?
0: Yes, he deserves a second chance, big time. Big time.
1: I appreciate the call. 310-840-49. I mean, I hope he gets a second chance talking about Anthony Richardson. He deserves it. Is there anybody tonight that's going to call in here and take the side of J.J. McCarthy? It would be a poor football decision, if I'm being honest. It would be a poor football decision. If you're just joining us, though, probably the biggest news today in the National Football League, really in pro sports period, was Kevin O'Connell finally making a decision for the Minnesota Vikings in terms of their quarterback competition. Kyler Murray officially named the starter for the Minnesota Vikings. Here is Vikings head coach Kevin O'Connell, Oliver Popper, if you got it ready. Vikings coach Kevin O'Connell giving his thoughts on what went into the decision.
2: I think he's demonstrated what he's capable of, you know, both the experience he has playing at a high level in this league, but also his experience now of coming in here, being challenged. And I think he's shown enough to really project with the right prerequisite now of work for a starter leading into a camp that we can get the rhythm, the timing, we can get the mastery of our system and this year's system, regardless of what we've done in previous years, what we're going to look like, how we're going to play. You know, there's different things and nuances that, you know, we're going to fit to what our players, Kyler included, do the best.
1: Now that that decision has been made, the door has been closed on J.J. McCarthy in Minnesota. Will it be opened up again by another NFL franchise? 310-840-4910. Anthony Richardson, J.J. McCarthy, two failed first-round picks at the quarterback position. We've seen redemption stories over the past several years in the NFL at that particular spot. Whose redemption story is next? Is it J.J. McCarthy? Is it Anthony Richardson? 310-840-4910. Which former failed first rounder is more likely to get another shot? Ruben is in Chicago. What's going on, Ruben?
3: What's going on?
1: I'm good, brother. How you doing?
3: I'm doing good. So I've been listening to your show for the last 3-4 months. I get off of work at 10 p.m., so I tune in after I get off of work.
1: Well, I appreciate you, man. What do you think, man? You calling in? You must like what you hear then, partner.
3: Hey, well, I'm calling from Chicago. I'm a Bears fan, so you know I'm going to tell you that I don't believe in the Vikings. I don't believe in Kyler Murray. And really, J.J. McCarthy, he's still in a good position because Kyler Murray can't stay healthy. He hasn't played a full season since his first year.
1: It's very true. His health has been an issue. But he hasn't been in an offense. He hasn't been in an offense that's tailor-made to keep him upright. He hasn't been in an offense that's a real pro-style scheme that's going to marry up, run and pass, and allow him to function off of play action like the other top quarterbacks in the sport get to do.
3: No, definitely. I know. I understand, but he's still in a better position. He's still got the better head coach. He's still on the better NFL team. The Colts, they just had a good run last year. I don't see them doing the same thing that they did last year. But Anthony Richardson, he's going to definitely move on to a better team and get another chance. Hey, it might be your team. It might be the Redskins. I mean, the Commanders.
1: And that's where we tell you to say goodbye. I appreciate the call.

0: Oh, Lord. I wouldn't call it deja vu because I've never seen it before, obviously, but I just quickly looked down the pipe, and if there's anybody under center for Washington not named Daniels, boy, did we screw up big time. 310-840-4910, which failed first-round pick at the quarterback position, ladies and gentlemen, which failed first-rounder is more likely to get a second chance, is more likely to thrive in their second chance, Anthony Richardson or J.J. McCarthy? 310-840-4910. I want to double-click on McCarthy here for a second. I think what the last caller was alluding to is something that's maybe we haven't, you know, taken into consideration enough. What if Kyler just sucks? Or what if Kyler goes out and gets hurt? J.J. McCarthy, first of all, the fact that he lost this job, though, to Kyler, it says a lot about where he currently is and how they view him. This is his third year in this system, and he couldn't beat out Kyler Murray. It's a total indictment on what J.J. McCarthy is and what J.J. McCarthy ultimately could be. Because if it was worth the damn, you don't get beat by Kyler Murray. In terms of being in another destination, I believe that J.J. McCarthy wants to stay in Minnesota. I believe that J.J. doesn't believe that Kyler's a real threat. I believe that J.J. is hopeful that Kyler will piss down his leg and that he'll get to come up and get another opportunity. We know that Anthony Richardson's time in Indy is done. That's the difference with these two situations. There is clearly the expiration date is here. The brand is getting moldy in Indianapolis. But with J.J. McCarthy, it's almost like the Vikings are switching up their diet. You know what I'm saying? The milk hadn't expired yet. We're going from 2% to almond milk. And I use almond milk because, like, anyone that drinks it, I don't get how the expiration date is just so far out when it's still milk. Totally off subject. 310-840-4910 is the number here on Westwood One Sports Night. Which failed first-round pick at the quarterback position is likely to get another shot? 310-840-4910. Anthony Richardson or J.J. McCarthy? James is in Indiana. What's up, James?
1: How's it going, man?
0: It's going good. What do you got?
1: I don't believe J.J. is a failed first-round pick. I think they got Kyler Murray for a veteran minimum, so they're going to see what they got in him. I don't know if he's also injury-prone. J.J. has been also, but I think Anthony Richardson was basically gone from Indiana the day he took himself out of a game on a goal line play. And I don't think he's been injury prone. His history, he showed that day he didn't have what it takes to take a team to the victory, is from what I see. And ever since then, they've been sold out. They sold on him for everything. They got Daniel Jones in. They brought in a 40-year-old quarterback for one season.
0: They showed you by their actions, James, how they felt about Anthony Richardson. I totally agree with you on that. Who do you think's the more talented guy, though? I know who you think's going to get another shot. Who do you think's the better?
1: Physically talented. I think Richardson's his physical attributes are amazing. But as far as heart and a leader, JJ, I think JJ is the better option.
0: I appreciate you, man. 310-840-4910 is the number. Of the two failed first-round picks at quarterback, who's more likely to get a second chance to be a franchise guy? 310-840-4910. As strong as the case is for Anthony Richardson, right, I think J.J.'s got the more direct line to playing again because of his situation in Minnesota with the Vikings. What will he do with it? Well, probably nothing, because at this point, I think he's kind of showed you what he is. Now, for both of them, and I want to give them the benefit of the doubt, for both J.J. and Anthony Richardson, the injuries have been a huge part of their story. You cannot account for them missing the time that they've missed with their respective franchises. Their inability to build a rapport with the skill guys on each team because they're constantly hurt. I say it all the time. Quarterback is a muscle memory position. When you're taking a bunch of time off when you're constantly on the shelf, it's hard, ladies and gentlemen, to get into a rhythm and to make the most of your opportunity. If you're just now rolling with us here on Westwood One Sports Night, if you're just tapping into the program, big news out of Minnesota today. Kyler Murray officially named the starting quarterback of the Minnesota Vikings, meaning that essentially that door is shut for J.J. McCarthy on being their franchise guy. Anthony Richardson officially announced as the Colts starting quarterback for their preseason opener against the Pats. But that's not, you know, anything to do, that has nothing to do with him and his future in Indy. He's being shopped. He's auditioning for the rest of the National Football League. His career, his time in Indianapolis, for damn sure, is over. Of the two failed first-round quarterbacks, which dude is more likely to get a second chance? Who's more deserving of a second chance? 310-840-4910. The reality is, though, guys, I don't think either of these two guys end up getting a second chance. I think they both suck, if we're being honest. I just think Anthony Richardson has more tools, has more upside. 310-840-4910 is the number. Rooster out in New Orleans wants to chime in. What's going on, Rooster?
2: Yes, sir. I guarantee it depends on which teams they go to. They got to have a quarterback guru that will accept them and run with them. So that's going to be, that's the only way it can happen. That's the only way it can happen. For both of these young quarterbacks, they're both young.
0: Age is on their side. The problem is, how many quarterback gurus exist out there in the NFL? What franchises make the most sense? The dream scenario, I would say, and I appreciate the call. You know who Anthony Richardson needs to get hooked up with? And I believe, I keep going back to him, because I clearly think he's the guy that has the most upside. Could you imagine Anthony Richardson with Big Red out in Kansas City? I believe Justin Fields is going to get showcased this preseason, and we'll see the impact that Big Red has had on him. What would he do with Anthony Richardson? Why am I so confident in Andy Reid? I can't help but think what Andy Reid did with Michael Vick and the way that he turned him into a legitimate dual-threat pocket-passing quarterback. When you've got the tools of Anthony Richardson, you're going to be enticing to every team in the National Football League. You just are. When it comes to J.J. McCarthy, I think other people across the NFL are going to look at it and go like this. Well, if Kevin O'Connell couldn't fix him, if Kevin O'Connell couldn't get through to him, well, damn it, who the hell can? 310-840-4910. We're telling a story of redemption here on Westwood One Sports Night. J.J. McCarthy, Anthony Richardson, both left at the altar by the teams that drafted them. Which former failed first rounder is most likely to have a story of redemption? Your calls on that next.
3: Kyler Murray has been named Minnesota's starting quarterback. He'll be the Vikings' fourth week one starter in the last 4 years. Can the former first overall pick get Minnesota back to the playoffs? Westwood One Sports.
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0: 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Here's Linnell Willingham.
1: It's a party here on Westwood One Sports Night. Youngest in charge, Linnell Willingham. Life of the party as we get you up to 3 a.m. Eastern time. Calvin Watkins, Dallas Morning News, going to join us 2 a.m. Eastern time. He was out at Cowboys and Rams joint practice. It is officially joint practice season, ladies and gentlemen, as we had the Colts and Patriots lock horns today, Titans and Niners locked horns earlier today. Preseason football, week number one, underway on Thursday. So we'll continue to talk all things NFL. Big news out of the National Football League. J.J. McCarthy, the era of him in Minnesota officially over. Kyler named the starting quarterback by head coach Kevin O'Connell. And I believe that the Vikings just raised their ceiling for 2026. Also believe the Vikings just shut the door on J.J. McCarthy ever being the guy. Anthony Richardson in Indianapolis officially named the starter for the Colts preseason opener coming up on Thursday against the Patriots. He also is done with the team that drafted him. Question for you all at 310-840-4910. Which failed first-round pick at the quarterback spot is most likely to have a story of redemption? 310-840-4910. I don't think either of them are going to have a story of redemption. But if you had to pick one, who you picking? 310-840-4910. Let's go to Matthew in Ohio. What's going on, Matt?
2: How you doing? Thanks for taking my call. Yes, I would think AC's got a better chance of, or Anthony Richardson's got a better chance of redemption than J.J. McCarthy. And this is coming from a Michigan fan. Blake Corum made him look really good in Michigan. He can't throw the ball.
1: He didn't. Yeah, he wasn't asked to do much, man. I was surprised that he was selected where he was selected. It shows how much influence Coach Harbaugh has, in my opinion.
2: Yeah, in national championship, you know. But, like, during his days in Michigan, when it was 50-50 if he's going to make a good throw or not. But, I like him as a leader, but quarterback, no.
1: I appreciate the call. The last call is saying, I like him as a leader, not a quarterback. Maybe he should join the Army or something. 310-840-4910 is the number. Going back to his time in college, talking about J.J. McCarthy, it is kind of alarming how infrequently they went to him in big-time situations. When they needed to get a first down, it was hand the ball off the Blake Corum. When they needed a big play, it was hand the ball off the Blake Corum. You can count on one hand the amount of big-time games J.J. McCarthy had in Ann Arbor during his time as the starter for Michigan. So it shouldn't be a surprise that he's coming to the National Football League and totally leaked down his leg. Here's another hypothetical, guys. Injuries have definitely been a part of the story for both of these guys. If both of them were healthy and never got hurt, who do you think was more likely to end up being a guy? I think if J.J. McCarthy never would have gotten hurt, I think they would have found a way to make it work. That's the one thing that I keep giving, Nine the benefit of the doubt for. I just can't get myself to call him Nine. It feels like my seriousness and my validity as a sports radio host whenever I refer to him as Nine. But I think you can make the argument, if you're in J.J.'s camp, that, hey, what are we supposed to do when we're in and out of the lineup? Young quarterbacks, reps are so important for a young quarterback, especially early on. And the reality is he couldn't get the reps because of the injuries. So I do think J.J.'s got that as the benefit of the doubt. At least there's no story of him falling asleep in a meeting, him oversleeping practice, him tapping out of a game. That's the one thing for Anthony Richardson. I wonder, because there are going to be some teams with Anthony Richardson that are totally turned off by the behavior that he displayed in Indianapolis. And for some of these organizations, all you get is one shot. That's it. And he may have blown it. 310-840-4910 is the number. Let's go to James in Gainesville. What's up, James?
3: Hey, Linnell, hope you're doing good. I think J.J. McCarthy, I think J.J. McCarthy may have a better chance just because you may be able to develop him more. And like you said, Anthony Richardson, I think his behavior with tapping out of the game and stuff like that, I think that's sort of an issue with him where I just don't know if he's got the heart in him when it counts sometimes, you know. And I don't know what's to say he's not going to tap out of another game somewhere, you know.
1: What I'm not so worried about the tapping out of the game part. I'm more so worried about if I can't count on you to make it and show up to practice.
3: I want to ask you one last thing real quick. Yeah. Do you think Malik Willis can save the Dolphins? You know, do you think he can redeem himself down there with the Dolphins maybe?
1: You know, I'm glad that you asked that. So we'll get the chance to look at the Dolphins up close and personal tomorrow as they'll joint practice at Ashburn with the Commanders. I actually like Malik Willis. He showed a hell of a lot with the Packers. And I think I think the Packers are going to realize they paid the wrong guy. I appreciate the call. I'm just trying to trigger Oliver Popular. That's all this is. 310-840-4910. I am intrigued, though, by Malik Willis and what he could be in Miami. He showed a hell of a lot, guys. He did. And you can say what you want, but the fact is he played in some pretty meaningful football games for Green Bay and let it all hang out. Throwing on the run, touch with the deep ball, accuracy, making plays off schedule. He may be the latest reclamation project at the quarterback spot. 310-840-4910. You're taking Anthony Richardson or J.J. McCarthy in terms of a redemption story. Sean is in Atlanta. What's up, Sean?
4: Hey, what's going on? Thanks for taking my call. Yes, I'm going to go with Richardson because he already has the physical traits. It's really more of a learning how to read coverage, read a defense. It's more of a mental thing for him right now.
1: Well, like he also can't hit the wide side of a barn, and it's hard to coach up accuracy.
4: It is. I mean, and that's why hopefully he gets with Andy Reid, and, you know, he could become maybe similar to like another McNabb, where McNabb struggled with accuracy, but he did do enough for them to have success in Philly. But, I mean, like you said, I think about two calls ago, McCarthy was really a product of having an elite defense and an elite running game.
1: Right.
4: I mean, I give him his credit. They asked him to be a game manager, and he did manage the game. So if he can get with an organization that has, you know, really good talent around him, I could see him potentially playing his way into being a game manager again. Like if he was on the Texans right now, I feel like he could lead them to a couple of wins.
1: If he was on the Texans? Oh, my goodness.
4: Because they got the defense. They got, you know, they got the talent. You just, hey, don't turn the ball over. I mean, no, he wouldn't lead them to a Super Bowl or anything, but they'd have some type of success. But since we were talking about failed first-rounders, what do you think happens here in Atlanta with Michael Penix if he does not win this quarterback battle against Tua? What do you think the future holds for him?
1: I don't think he's going to win it because he's not going to be able to practice enough. Him not being able to take 11-on-11 team reps is a real kick in the gut. The Atlanta thing is fascinating because I think they've got a really good supporting cast. I think it's an above-average offensive line, and I think in terms of tight end, running back, wideout, it may be the best combo in the NFL. So it's fascinating because they need a quarterback. I think the problem with the Falcons is who's going to rush the passer? Yeah, they're in a piss-poor division, but if you can't impact the opposing team's quarterback, then how do you roll? So I appreciate you as always, man. 310-840-4910 is the number. Jim is in Georgia. What's up, Jim?
5: Well, Anthony Richardson, he did take himself out of some college games against the University of Georgia, if everybody remembers. I guess you got to either be a Florida fan or a Georgia fan.
1: I know. I'm about to say I'm neither, so I don't remember, but I'll take your word for it, I guess.
5: He took himself out two or three times in a couple of years. I mean, and then McCarthy, when we played him, he ran for the sideline. He couldn't, and his arm wasn't strong enough to go across.
1: Is this a call to try to flex on behalf of the overrated Georgia Bulldogs and the most boring offense in all of college football?
5: No. It's just that who's been winning without spending. And now we're going back to 5-1. There's going to be some people that ain't paying as much as what they used to pay. So we'll be fine. But
1: if you say so, I appreciate the call. I can't wait until we – I feel like that's going to be a thing on this show during the college football season. We're going to have angry, biased college football fans that call in to hear, pissed drunk, trying to defend their respective university. And I'm going to have to tell them, if you suck, I'm going to tell you that you suck. 310-840-4910. Rob is in Providence. What's up, Rob?
6: Young's in charge. How you doing, man?
1: Doggy. Throw me a bone.
6: Glad to hear it. So anyways, I'm probably going to pick Anthony Richardson, but it all depends where he goes. I think it either could be Arizona, it could be the Steelers because it's Rodgers' last year, but it all depends on the situation after the Colts, where he goes, what team he goes to.
1: I want to see how he plays tomorrow. I do. Thursday. Because the fact that Shane Steichen and Chris Ballard have hitched their wagon to Daniel Jones coming off of an Achilles tear is nuts to me. And it really speaks to just how, I mean, Anthony Richardson must suck if they're really going to hitch their wagon to Daniel Jones. The fact that they hitched their wagon to him last year was a risky-ass decision. I appreciate the call. 310-840-4910 is the number here on Westwood One Sports tonight. J.J. McCarthy, officially done, it feels like, in Minnesota with the Vikings, as Kyler Murray was named the starter by head coach Kevin O'Connell. Similar situation going on in Indianapolis with the Colts. Anthony Richardson, no longer the head man, no longer the starter for the Colts. He is going to start their preseason opener, though, on Thursday against the Patriots. Which failed first rounder is more likely to have a story of redemption? We've seen it with Kyler. We're seeing it with Baker. We've seen it with Sam Darnold. Who's next? Nicholas is in Georgia. What's up, Nick?
7: Hey, man, how you going? Well, how you doing?
1: Appreciate the call.
7: Good. So I got two things to say here. They're all factual. In the words of John Madden, if you have two quarterbacks, you don't have any. And also, NFC South is the worst division because we don't have any good quarterbacks.
1: For sure.
7: That's all I got, man. Thank you for
1: your time.
7: I
1: appreciate you. Short, sweet, and to the dang point. 310-840-4910 is the number. Coming up, I'll tell you which offseason acquisition is already cooking for his new team.
0: Is future Hall of Famer Aaron Donald coming out of retirement? It appears to be when, not if, Donald would join league MVP Matthew Stafford and Defensive Player of the Year Myles Garrett, and the Rams would have the most talented team of all time. Westwood One Sports.
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3: Sports is about overcoming obstacles. 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But the courage of college athletes is more than matched by another group of young men, the boys fighting Duchenne muscular dystrophy. 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
1: I was just trying to do enough radio so I could feed my daughter. Just kidding. I do not have a daughter. I am the youngest in charge, though. This is Westwood One Sports Night. Linnell Willingham, get you up to 3 a.m. Eastern Time. Number to hit us up on the talking text line, 310-840-4910. A lot more to get into. Calvin Watkins, Dallas Morning News, going to join us in exactly an hour and 17 minutes. He was out at Rams and Cowboys joint practice, and ooh-wee, things got spicy. We'll get the recap from Calvin Watkins coming up at 2 a.m. Eastern Time. In exactly 16 minutes, I'll bring you a fresh installment of the most highly anticipated power ranking segment in all of Sports Talk Radio. Now, Super Six Pack. Hear that? That's the hot seats of NFL coaches, ladies and gentlemen. I'll give you my top six NFL coaches on the hot seat as we get geared up for the 2026 season. Let's wrap up the calls on Kyler versus JJ with Joe out in the Nolia, checking in from New Orleans. Joe, good evening to you, my brother.
2: Yes, sir. How are y'all doing this afternoon?
1: Well, it's damn sure not the afternoon, brother. We're doing all right, man.
2: I tell you what, it's stormy, heaty. You all here. I guarantee you, who in their right mind would want to get either one of these two quarterbacks?
1: I appreciate the call. You know, you know, I think New Orleans, are we like just picking up New Orleans as an affiliate, by the way, D.D.? I think this is new.
3: I mean, there's someone that knows about their right mind. It's Joe tonight or this afternoon.
1: Sure. Yeah, this or this morning, as far as he is concerned. I want to move on here real quick, though, because I do believe I talked about the Steelers last night a good amount in terms of being a team that is in the AFC that really ain't getting a whole lot of love. Can I be honest? Can I keep it real? I feel like the New England Patriots aren't getting enough love. I think the New England Patriots are just a wee bit slept on. And when you think about A.J. Brown and adding him to the fold, why are the Patriots not the favorite in the AFC? Why are the New England Patriots not the favorite in the American Football Conference? I'll tell you this, they're damn sure the best team in their division. I believe the Patriots will win the AFC East in 2026. This team just got better, quietly. Insert Elijah Vera Tucker at the guard spot. Insert A.J. Brown and Romeo Dobbs at wide receiver. I like this group a lot. I do. The big question for them is defensively. They lost Ke'Lavon Chaisson, who provided a boatload of pop to their pass rush in the postseason. He's now in Washington. It's going to be on Draymond Jones. It's going to be on Brayton Swinson. Milton Williams, by the way, woof. Is there an interior defensive lineman in the NFL with more pressure? Think about the big bag that he got to only get 3.5 sacks last year. Talk about it. I think the Patriots, though, aren't being talked about enough. They aren't. And I know what everyone's issue is. And I think it's valid. Who did they play last year? How many wins did they have over teams above 500? Not a lot. The other piece that is kind of interesting with New England is Drake May. Which version of Drake May are we going to get? Are we going to get the regular season Drake May, or are we going to get his evil twin postseason Drake May? Evil is probably understating it. I don't believe we've ever seen a player's play drop off the way that it did regular season to postseason, the way that we did with Drake May. MVP-like numbers during the regular season. 31 touchdowns, 8 interceptions, completing 72% of his passes. number one in QBR, third most touchdowns, fourth most passing yards. But in the regular season, he was him. In the postseason, I don't know who the hell he was. Under 60% completion percentage, six touchdowns to four picks, and then he wouldn't stop fumbling the damn football. He took 21 sacks in four postseason games, guys. I think Drake May is under a boatload of pressure going into 2026. Which version of you should we be buying stock in? The guy that we saw in the playoffs? Or the guy that we saw during the regular season? Who's the real Drake May? Can the real Drake May please stand up? The other thing that I kind of am curious about, maybe I'm the only one that cares. Maybe I'm the only one that cares. Mike Vrabel and Diana Rossini. One of the biggest stories of the entire NFL offseason. If they come out of the chute slow, if they do not win to start the 26th campaign, those whispers about what happened in this offseason, I believe they get louder. And I believe more questions are asked. I believe that it's something that if they don't have success, can divide this football team. And you look at the first month, ain't a cakewalk. Three out of their first four on the road. At Seattle, at Jacksonville, at Buffalo, in your home openers in week two against the Steelers. Good luck, New England Patriots. Good luck. Now, lucky for the Patriots, they get an opportunity to, you know, warm it up before the start of the regular season. They get their whistle wet. They've been banging each other all training camp. They finally got the chance today to hit another colored jersey. They had a joint practice with the Colts, who they have a preseason game with coming up Thursday. The quarterback of the New England Patriots, Drake May, here's his thoughts on how today's joint practice went with Indy.
4: I was proud of the guys for, first of all, the effort. I think, first off, seeing somebody new for the first time and seeing some different things. I thought we did some good things. I think we got to finish off better than that, speaking on my part, in the two-minute drill. But, I really think it's we challenge our guys to try to be consistent throughout the day. And I think they responded to that. And I think we got some things to work on, obviously. And I know it's a good defense over there, and they do some good stuff. So I'm looking forward to, watching the tape, but I'm proud of the guys and the energy. And I feel like sometimes, even when we lacked it sometimes, I think the guys kind of brought it back.
1: The reports coming out of Foxborough today was that Drake May had an okay day. Drake May had an up-and-down day. And it's to be expected, I think, in a first joint practice, right? The intensity, the tempo of practice ratchets up when it's you against another team. It just does. Doesn't quite get to the level of a preseason game, but the intensity for damn sure ratchets up. Drake May, though, man. Are we willing to, and maybe it's, I guess that's my job, right? Are we willing to, like, come to a conclusion as to why Drake May sucked during the playoffs? I think we can acknowledge that he did suck. He wasn't good. The numbers don't lie. The question is, why did he suck? Why did he suck? We saw in the Super Bowl what the problem was. He couldn't stay upright. They couldn't protect him. It's part of the problem during the playoffs as well as a whole.
3: Played some good teams. Didn't see a lot of good teams during the regular season.
1: That's something. That's the reason.
3: And he had people arguing the advanced analytics of certain teams' defenses. I get it. Sometimes it's pretty simple. Does that team look good? Do they not look good? And he played a bunch of teams that didn't look good.
1: I mean, just looking at the defenses that he played during the postseason this past year, it's not a surprise that Drake May struggled a little bit. Chargers defense was damn good. Top 10 unit. Houston was a top 5 unit. Denver was a top 5 unit. Seattle was a top 5 unit. So if you're looking for a reason as to why Drake May's play dropped off, as Denton Day said, look no further than the quality of the opponent. Well, coming up in 2026, there ain't going to be any cakewalk weeks for the Patriots. Maybe when you play the Jets, right? That'll be a cakewalk. But their schedule, like I said, three of their first four on the road, and then your home openers against Pittsburgh, at Jacksonville, at Seattle. I mean, good luck to the New England Patriots. I believe, though, with the new additions, A.J. Brown, Dobbs, the defense getting better and being a year older, I think they'll be fine. I truly do. 310-840-4910 is the number. Coming up, the most highly anticipated power ranking segment in all of sports talk radio, Nell's Super Six Pack. It's going to get spicy coming up in the 1 o'clock a.m. hour on the East Coast, baby. My top six head coaches on the hot seat. That's next.
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It's Dallas Morning News. He'll stop by the program. He was out at Rams and Cowboys joint practice today. He'll give us the skinny of who looked good and who didn't look so good when it comes to the Cowboys and the Rams. See a couple of calls filing in on the old Patriots. We're going to get to those calls, and then we're going to get to the most highly anticipated power ranking segment in all of sports talk radio. I will give you my top six NFL coaches whose seats are the hottest.

0: coming up next. Jason is in Iowa. What's up, Jason?
1: Hello?
0: Hello? Jason, what's up, man?
1: I'm in Ohio. Ohio.
0: That's what Ohio, what's up, man?
1: Oh, not so much. I just have to disagree with you. I think Drake May got exposed in the playoffs. I think they don't realize how much losing a veteran presence and a 1,000-yard receiver, Stephon Diggs. I think as long as Josh Allen is in that division, I'm going to give him the nod. And the Patriots' schedule is going to be a lot tougher. So I hate to say it. I usually agree with you, but this time I got to go against you, brother.
0: No, ain't nothing wrong with it. We're allowed to disagree. I just disagree back. I disagree with you disagreeing with me. But no, anyone that's down on Drake May, anyone that's questioning Drake May, and I appreciate the call, I get it. It doesn't feel like the national media spent enough time on this, though. If I'm being honest, it doesn't feel like the national media has spent enough time dissecting what last year's postseason failures actually meant for Drake May. Was it a one-off? Or is that the real Drake May? 310-840-4910. Anthony's in Massachusetts wanting to chime in. Anthony, what's going on?
2: Not much. I got the same thing as the last guy. Even worse, I'm saying that they're going to go under 500. They only had 2 wins against teams over 500 last year. That's it. And I don't know how Will Campbell is still on the team. He's basically a turnstile. They got exposed. They're going to have a big boy schedule this year. Man, I don't even think they're going to be over 500.
0: Are you a Patriots fan?
2: Yes, sir. Western Mass.
0: Why are you so down on the group?
2: Because of what I just said, that offensive line looked worse than the Super Bowl we lost against the Giants, and that schedule to me is a big deal. Only 2 wins against teams over 500, that's not really too impressive to me. And I know that old saying, you know, you can only play who's on your schedule. I think that's more of a cop-out statement people say. There was really nothing impressive about their schedule last year in their wins. Only 2 wins against teams over 500. That's not impressive. And the playoffs showed it. They were running scared, exposed, fumbling the ball, couldn't do anything.
0: Yet they made it to the Super Bowl. I appreciate the call.
2: Yeah, and how did the other teams look that they played? Were those games good looking that you watched?
0: Look, there's no such thing as style points, pal. It's about substance. Did you win or did you lose? I hear you. If I was a Patriots fan, first of all, is that the standard the Patriots fans are holding the Pats to? It didn't look good enough. Well, damn it, they made it all the way to the Super Bowl. So you can talk about the schedule all you want, but the reality is, in a route to the Super Bowl, they had to play 3 top 10 defenses. And they won. I know Drake May didn't look great. As a matter of fact, he looked like a shell of himself. But despite that, guys, they got all the way to the big dance. They're a year older. They're a year more mature. And they've added weapons on offense. Drake May was an MVP candidate with Stephon Diggs as the number one. No offense to Diggsy. He's not a number one. 310-840-4910. We'll get you a fresh installment, an L Super Six Pack. My top 6 coaches in the NFL on the hot seat. But first, Rick is in Massachusetts. What's up, Rick?
3: How's it going? I'm a season ticket holder, and the last caller needs to lay off the glue.
0: Lay off the glue, pal.
3: Drake May last year, as soon as Will Campbell got hurt with his knee.
0: What was that,
3: Drake
0: buddy?
3: May
0: you said last year? I'm sorry, you went out for a second.
3: Drake May was not the same quarterback after that. He was running around for his life. He was getting blindsided. You want to know why he fumbled the ball so damn often? Because he never saw the hits coming. They were getting beat. That offensive line had more holes, man, than paper this year. The Patriots are a better team. On the field, they are going to be 4 wins weaker. I got him at 10-7. I think they still make the playoffs. We're going to find out just what Mike Vrabel's got on his roster this year, because right now I see some problems. If they don't get

0: Listen, we had a Red Sox player named Mo Vaughn years ago that tried to negotiate his contract in the press, and it blew up in his face. You don't negotiate in the media in this town. You keep your mouth shut, you stay quiet behind the scenes, and you ink the guy. Then he can talk all you want. But if Gonzalez is not on that field, he's your defensive captain, he's your defensive leader, he is the hot, and he's the Teddy Bruschi of this generation. And I want to tell you right now, Bruschi is my favorite Patriot of all time. Always has been, always will be.
1: Not a bad
0: choice. He played the game the right way, and on the day of his retirement, the greatest coach in the history of this game stood on the podium with a tear in his eye and called him the perfect player. And in my eyes, that's the highest praise you're ever going to get. This year, I think the Patriots make the playoffs. We don't win the East. I think the Bills go back on top. I think we split with the Bills, beat every other division team, and then the only problem is off the gate, we're 1-3.
1: Hey, I appreciate
0: we lose.
1: I got to let you run, pal. I mean, I just wanted to see how long, you keep going. But no, everything you said was right. I can't get upset. A lot of astute points that were made. I don't know, man. I'm pretty bullish on that group. I think they're going to show teams that last year wasn't a fluke. But I do think their biggest question is Drake May. Without further ado, ladies and gentlemen, let's get into it. Me and the committee up late last night burning the midnight oil to bring you all the most highly anticipated power ranking segment in all of sports talk radio. Nell Super Six Pack, my top six NFL coaches that are on the hot seat.

So the Super Six Pack's always fun. It'll be a staple of ours every Tuesday during the regular season of the NFL. But tonight we're not power ranking teams. We're power ranking potential failures. My top six coaches whose seats are tacky hot as we get geared up for the 2026 NFL regular season. Let's get spicy, shall we? Number six, going out to Buffalo, Joe Brady. What? How could his seat be hot before he ever coaches a game? Well, the reality is, Joe Brady was hired. Joe Brady was hired because the Bills didn't know what else to do. Sean McDermott was ultimately fired because the Bills didn't know what else to do. Joe Brady's been Josh Allen's best friend. He's been a lot of guys' best friends on that offense. Will he be a good enough head coach? That's the question. The Buffalo Bills, say what you want. They've got as much pressure on them as any team in the NFL. And good God almighty, look at the start of their schedule. Texans, Lions, Chargers, Patriots, Rams, Ravens, Vikings, all within the first 8 weeks of the season. So we're going to find out right away what it is or what it ain't, ladies and gentlemen, when it comes to the 2026 Buffalo Bills. I don't know if Joe Brady survives the first 8 weeks of the season for Buffalo. Honestly, they're not going to Houston to beat the Texans. They open up their stadium at home against the Lions off of a short week. Then it's Chargers, Patriots, Rams, Ravens, Vikings. Yuck. Joe Brady, number six in terms of the Super Six Pack. Top six coaches whose seats are the hottest. Number five in the Super Six Pack. Top six coaches whose seats are the hottest going into 2026. A coach that made a massive decision earlier today, Kevin O'Connell, hitching his wagon to the shorter one, Kyler Murray. Kevin O'Connell, if you don't win in 2026, you're probably going to be coaching for a different team in 2027. Here's the ironic thing, though, about Kevin O'Connell. We'll see how patient the Wilf family is in Minnesota. But if they fire KOC, something tells me there'll be a laundry list of teams lined up to acquire his services. He can coach. You just got to win. You just got to win. Kevin O'Connell comes in at number

5. Number 4, Nell Super Six Pack, top 6 NFL coaches whose seats are hockey hot as we get geared up for the start of the regular season. Number 4 is Aaron Glenn. You, bottom line is, they were so bad last year. I mean, just the basement of the NFL last year. There's a reason they picked 2nd. They're probably the worst team in football. You can't be ass 2 years in a row as a new head coach. You just can't. And Aaron Glenn's a rah-rah guy. Ooh, look at me. I want to yell. I want to be hype. I'm a player's coach. You got to win. Jets were joint practicing with the Bucks earlier today. And according to the reports coming out of Tampa, Bucks got the better of the Jets. Shocker, huh? Is the Bucks head coach going to be on this list? No, Super Six Pack. Top 6 NFL coaches whose seats are the hottest. Oh, there he is. Number 3, Todd Bowles. We talked about Todd Bowles a couple weeks ago when we were talking about the Baker Mayfield contract conundrum. The reality is with Todd Bowles, that defense down the stretch in 8 out of their final 9 games gave up 24 or more points. Gotta be better. Todd Bowles, you're a defensive-minded coach. Your defense has been the problem over the past couple of years. If it's the problem once again this year, I think it spells disaster for one Todd Bowles. Now, Super Six Pack, top 6 NFL coaches on the hot seat as we get geared up for 2026. Number 2, Zach Taylor of the Cincinnati Bengals. Zach Taylor should have been number 1, but he didn't make the stupid decision that, you know, our number 1 coach made. Here's the reality. That defense is revamped. All the reports coming out of Bengals camp is that that defense is back. That defense is for real, legit. Whatever adjective you want to use, they're here. If that defense turns it around, and Cincy still can't win, Zach Taylor, say goodbye. In terms of Zach Taylor, I want to spend a little bit more time on him. What heights does Cincy have to reach in order for him to be 1,000% safe? Is it playoffs or bust for Zach Taylor? And the other piece is this. Even if they do make the playoffs, is it playoff win or bust for Zach Taylor? When you've got Joe Burrow, when you've got Ja'Marr Chase, when you've got the talent that this group has, all things equal, you got to win. You got to win. Number 1, Nell Super Six Pack, top 6 NFL head coaches on the hot seat as we get geared up for the 2026 season. Number 1, Shane Steichen. You idiot. I'm kidding. That was mean. Him and Chris Ballard, though, man. The decision to hitch your wagon to Daniel Jones off of an Achilles tear, that's who you're rolling with at quarterback in a do-or-die year? Shane Steichen and Chris Ballard, if they don't win early, guys, they're going to get fired. Just is what it is. They're going to get fired. You look at the start of the season, though, for Indy. It ain't easy. Ravens, Chiefs, Texans, Washington, Pittsburgh. If Indy doesn't start off fast, I am telling you, you're going to get fired. That's what will happen to Shane Steichen and Chris Ballard. I just think it's a crazy ass decision. That's like, it's like saying you gotta eat one nutritious meal to save your life potentially, and you go get a biggie bag. It just doesn't make sense. Hitching your wagon to Daniel Jones in a gotta have it year? Not a smart decision. Am I missing anybody on the list? 310-840-4910 is the number. That's Nell Super Six Pack. My top 6 coaches in the NFL whose seats are the hottest going into the regular season. 6, Joe Brady out in Buffalo. 5, Kevin O'Connell in Minnesota.

0: 4, Eric Glenn with the Jets. 3, Todd Bowles with the Bucks. 2, Zach Taylor with the Bengals. And then 1, Shane Steichen with the Indianapolis Colts. I gave you my six-pack. Which coach did I miss? Who's on the hot seat? Your calls at 310-840-4910. Next.
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0: Westwood One Sports Night continues with the youngest in charge, Adele Willingham, getting you up to 3 a.m. Eastern Time. In about 40 minutes, Calvin Watkins covers the Cowboys for the Dallas Morning News. He is going to stop by the program as the Cowboys and Rams locked horns earlier this afternoon in a joint practice. We'll get the skinny on what it was and what it wasn't when it came to the Rams and the Cowboys. Phone lines are open, though. 310-840-4910. Just brought you a fresh installment of Nell's Super Six Pack. Top six coaches in the NFL in the hot seat. If you're just joining us, number six is Joe Brady in Buffalo. I believe of all of the first-year head coaches, he's got the most pressure. Number five, Kevin O'Connell. This situation's weird because I think even if Kevin O'Connell fails this year, he may be safe just because of his track record. But I could see ownership becoming impatient, saying, hey, if you can't fix a quarterback, KOC, and we hired you to fix quarterbacks, then what the hell? So O'Connell comes in at five. Aaron Glenn at number four. Shouldn't be a surprise to anybody. Aaron Glenn could have gotten fired last year. The Jets were awful in year one. Number three, Todd Bowles. That's the one that I know is going to ruffle some feathers a little bit because everybody loves Todd Bowles. But the reality is his defense has sucked over the past several years. And it's been the reason that they've got eliminated and haven't made the postseason. Last year, down the stretch defensively, I believe it was seven of their final nine. You gave up, I said 24 more or more earlier. It was 28 or more. So they really, really struggled down the stretch, especially on the defensive side. He comes in at number three. Number two, Zach Taylor. Not much explanation needed there. Zach Taylor, the roster's too talented for you not to be winning. And then number one is Shane Steichen, who is probably the dumbest coach in the NFL for hitching his wagon to Daniel Jones in a gotta-have-it year. Who did I miss? From your vantage point, which NFL head coach is on the hot seat as we get geared up for the 2026 season? 310-840-4910 is how you hit us up on the talking text line. Johnny is in Atlanta. What's up, Johnny?
1: What's going on, Linnell, man? I might get hung up on this one, but my old favorite coach, Dan Quinn. Would you think if just hypothetically, if Daniels go down and they don't pan out like they should, you think Dan Quinn will be on the hot seat gone? Because, like I said, I like Dan Quinn.
0: I don't know how a head coach can be held responsible or expected to win, I guess, Johnny, if the most important players hurt.
1: And for the past 3 years, they still doing the same thing?
0: I mean, come on. He got hurt last year. That was it. Last year, they should get a pass for what happened simply because you were without your starting quarterback. Now, to go on that losing streak that they went on losing by, was it 21 or more for five or six consecutive weeks? That can't happen ever again, or yes, Dan Quinn will get fired. I appreciate the call. Dan Quinn didn't make this list. And he didn't make this list, guys, for good reason. I believe that what Dan Quinn and the Commanders did last year, I believe they should get a pass for what happened. I feel very strongly about that. Will he? Only time will tell. But look at what Dan Quinn did in year one in Washington. And I've kind of had this conversation with folks locally in the DMV that are trying to act as if Dan Quinn should be on the hot seat. Look at what he did in year one, turning around a franchise that had no success. We're in the basement. We're in the basement of the NFC before Dan Quinn came to town. Didn't have a culture before Dan Quinn came to town. I know last year sucked. But, man, the likelihood of that happening again is highly unlikely. 310-840-4910. Is there any coach that I missed in terms of my Super Six Pack? Top six NFL head coaches on the hot seat. Joe Brady, Kevin O'Connell, Aaron Glenn, Todd Bowles, Zach Taylor, Shane Steichen. 310-840-4910. Mario out in Miami wanting to chime in. Mario, what's going on?
2: What's going on, Linnell? First and foremost, man, thank you for the – I appreciate the show, man. You always get the night I was home, man. You know what I mean?
0: Yes, sir.
2: Real quick, man. I love the list, but I think O'Connell's got to move up on that list, man. He's got the weapons too, man. And I can see them dumping O'Connell, man. If JJ doesn't get the targets, Addison isn't involved, and then they're going back and forth with K-Line and Murray. But my question to you is, you don't think that Dan Campbell, if those fourth down conversions don't work out this season, you don't think he's on the hot seat?
0: That is that's fascinating. I just think with Dan Campbell, and I guess maybe there is more of a conversation that needs to be had. Because when Dan Campbell lost his two coordinators, guys, I'm talking about Aaron Glenn and Boy Wonder Ben Johnson, the Lions look like a shell of themselves in 2025. So is it him or was it the coordinators? I think that's a fascinating question. Dan Campbell doesn't come up a lot when we had these convos, Mario.
2: Yeah, no, and I love him. I love him. I love the grit and everything, and he's the role of a dice coach, and you love to have him if he's on your side. But there was a couple games, you know, because I'm a Dolphins fan, unfortunately, but I'm a fan of the game, and there was a couple Lions games last year where they went for it on fourth down, and if they would have kicked field goals, they would have been in the game down the stretch. But I don't know, man. And then another coach I just want to add on to there that I know you're probably not going to say, but I think Vrabel, with all the distractions, if he doesn't come up this year, look at all the negative. You had a ship, and then it's just you're poking holes on the side of the ship with all this debauchery and all this stuff. So I think the list, I love the list, is spot on, but I think Dan Campbell and Vrabel are definitely up. They're in the discussion because, man, Vrabel, it's how can you sabotage your team like that, man? You know what I mean? And I'll listen off air. Lanell, man, best of luck with everything, brother.
0: Always, man. Yes, sir. So we'll see your Dolphins up close and personal tomorrow. It's a joint practice with the Washington Commanders here in Ashburn. So definitely excited for that. Dan Campbell's the interesting one that he just listed. Because you can make the argument, and I don't know how strong of an argument it'd be, but if someone called in similarly to Mario and said, hey, well, when the coordinators dipped, the Lions took a dip. You wouldn't be wrong. 310-840-4910. Corey is in Baltimore wanting to check in. Corey, what's going on, man?
3: Good morning, bro. How you doing, man?
0: I'm doing good. I know you agree with this list.
3: Man, let me tell you something, bro.
0: Right at the top.
3: Man, first of all, let me just say this, man. Aaron Glenn, I feel bad that he took on that job, man, because – that was like running down a one-way street with no way out, man. I don't see him bringing that back to life. But my man, yeah, I can't agree with you more. Pinky in the brain, man. I keep telling you, bro. Pinky in the brain, man. They just stand on the sideline. I'm like, look at Pinky down at the other end. Yeah, man. But I give them four games. I ain't gonna give them eight. I give them four. If they go 0-2. She needs to put her foot down, man, and get rid of him, man. That's it. That's it.
0: I'm pretty sure they're going to. There's a chance that you guys can start 0-5. Ravens, Chiefs, Texans, Washington, Pittsburgh.
3: You talking about the top two teams. Top two teams right there, the Ravens and the Chiefs, man.
0: Yeah.
3: If they come out 0-2, man, that is a wrap. I don't want to hear nothing. No excuses, no nothing, man. That is a wrap, man.
0: The fascinating part about it is the division, I think, is going to be fascinating to wear. I don't know if anyone runs away with it.
3: I don't know, man. The Texans, man, I don't know, man. If they can get C.J. Stroud to perform like his rookie year, man, they could be something to be reckoned with, man. I don't know.
0: I'm a believer in Houston. I just don't know if they could get it out of the quarterback. I appreciate you, Corey. The team that I'm most bullish on in the AFC South, it's Liam Cohen in the Jacksonville Jaguars, guys. If I'm being honest, Coach Cohen and the Jags, man, they're the real deal. Last year, you think about the way that defense performed under Coach Campanelli. They were legit. Turning people over. Opportunistic defense. The one thing that they didn't have going for them, which I think will turn back on this year, was the pass rush. Trayvon Walker, Josh Allen Hines. I'm a big fan of the Jags. Big, big fan of the Jags. I wonder, there's always like a surprise hot seat coach, right? And I guess for me it's Dan Quinn. Everybody looks at Dan Quinn and thinks he should be fired. He should be on the hot seat. I don't. I guess when it comes to being on the hot seat, there's a couple of things that go into it. One, if you just weren't good for several years on end and now you kind of got a win or you suck. Or you're coaching a team that's got high expectations. And if they don't reach expectations, you're going to be the one that's gone. Is Nick Sirianni at all on the hot seat in Philadelphia?
4: I was about to say, we took a couple calls here. You had a list of six. We got people on YouTube, and not a single person until now had mentioned our favorite coach that kind of blubbers and looks silly on the sideline, Nick Sirianni, who it felt like was in contention of losing his job as soon as the season ended last year. And they made do. They made well. Everyone's good. Water under the bridge. Usually, it's never water under the bridge.
0: Yeah, I mean, I keep talking about a potential last dance for the Detroit Lions. What happens if things don't go right this year in Philly? Is it bye-bye Nick? Is it bye-bye Jalen?
4: Which Jalen? All Jalen's, potentially?
0: Hurts. About to say, yeah. All Jalen's gone in Philly.
4: The defensive tackle got involved in some weird things all of a sudden again. Linked to the stuff with the Cardinals guy.
0: Yeah, I feel like he's a victim of the system in that situation. But to your point, damn, it feels like trouble seems to find that guy.
4: He does have a knack for it. He has a knack for the football, and he has a knack for trouble. Not a fun combo. But you do raise an interesting point. Are you keeping Sirianni or Hurts if things go sideways? Because odds are, if things are going sideways, Jalen Hurts isn't playing well.
0: Yeah, and I think quarterback more difficult to replace than a head coach. So I think Sirianni would get canned. How we picked Jalen Hurts. Nick Sirianni didn't.
4: You think they can move off the contract, though? I think it might not be as difficult to move off of Jalen Hurts' contract as you would
0: so
4: think.
0: That was the one thing when he signed that I thought was fascinating, right? Because they signed him fresh off of the Super Bowl. And when you think about it, it was really only 1 year of elite play. And he signed a, what was it, 5 years, $255 million.
4: Yeah.
0: In terms of the dead cap hit for 2000 massive. And what? In 27, I guess, is the cap hit we should look at. If they moved on, it'd be a dead cap hit of $139 million. Jeez Louise.
4: His agent did a hell of a job negotiating that deal.
0: The dead cap. Wow. I was almost looking at it like, am I reading this right? His cap hit is, that's the other part about all of this. His cap hit is $31 million for this year. How many starting quarterbacks, guys, have a cap hit that insignificant to their football team? Not a whole lot of guys, ladies and gents. Not a whole lot of guys. I hate having the hot seat conversation because I don't want anybody to get fired. I know what y'all are thinking. What do you mean?

0: You're Linnell Willingham. You're the youngest in charge. You're brash and boisterous and arrogant. Of course, you want somebody to get fired. I need a throat lozenge. I feel like I said that word so bad. Can I try again? I need a throat lozenge. Am I putting too much ch, or is it lozenge? Someone help me out. Lozenge. Cough drop.
1: You know, it's pretty crazy. It just, I had never thought of this until you had just brought it up with the Hurts contract. Mm-hmm. A lot of the, like, big starting quarterbacks in the NFL have a very similar cap hit to him.
0: Really?
1: Yeah, so, like, Lamar is 34, Mahomes is around 35, 36, Allen is around 37. All these dudes that are getting paid monster money in terms of AAV, their cap hit isn't nearly as much as the AAV is.
0: Is it
1: which really speaks to, like, how you design the way that the money is paid. Like, that's why you hire the nerds in the front office. You're like, hey, you deal with that stuff. But the cap hit, like, Trevor Lawrence has, like, a $24 million cap hit.
0: Is that... So, I don't know why. Like, I'm fascinated by that. Because I thought this was Philadelphia just playing chess and not checkers by the type of contract that they gave first. But the reality is everyone's doing it this way.
1: Well, they could have been the ones that started this idea of playing chess and not checkers. I mean, Howie Roseman has long been a guy that has maneuvered money better than anybody in the NFL. That's why we think of him so highly. But this could be something where they started and everybody else. It's copycat league for more than just, you know, play concepts. Once you see how one guy's getting paid a certain way and you can build a roster around him, everybody else is like, wait, we have the ability to do that same thing? We should probably do it.
0: We can do that too? Yeah. 310-840-4910 is the number here on Westwood One Sports Tonight as we get you up to 3 a.m. Eastern Time. In about 22 minutes, Calvin Watkins, Dallas Morning News, going to join us. He was out at Rams and Cowboys joint practice. He'll give us the skinny. Who looked good? Who didn't look good? Will we feel more bullish on the Cowboys after talking to our guy, Calvin Watkins? We'll also get you in that final hour of power. We'll get you another fresh installment of Say What, our audio vault that we do here on Westwood One Sports Night. There's something I want to get into, and I feel like it's going to change you all's opinion on me. This is a very polarizing topic that we're about to get into coming up next. There is one fast food restaurant that's increasing the cost of an order if you don't tip. We'll expose that restaurant next.
2: Last year's top three picks are shining at camp. Titans QB Cam Ward, Jaguars two-way man Travis Hunter, and Giants edge rusher Abdul Carter. Could super sophomore campaigns be on the way for this trio? Westwood One Sports.
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18: 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It appears by its own numbers, the U.S. government seems insolvent. It's reported that the Treasury shows about $6 trillion in assets and over $47 trillion in liabilities. 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

0: 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Here's Linnell Willingham.
1: What up? 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My top six coaches on the hot seat. Six, Joe Brady in Buffalo. Five, Kevin O'Connell in Minnesota. Four, Aaron Glenn with the Jets. Three, Todd Bowles with the Bucks. Two, Zach Taylor with the Bengals. And one, Shane Steichen with the Indianapolis Colts. Am I missing anybody? Rob is in Connecticut. Rob, what's going on?
2: Hey, Linnell. How you doing tonight?
1: Doing
2: always
1: good,
2: a pleasure.
1: Man.
2: You know that? First off, I want to ask you, are you over the fact that your main man on the Washington Commanders is hurt? I felt bad for you Sunday. I was listening, and
1: I appreciate you empathizing with me now.
2: The season is not started yet. Just give it a little time. But I felt your pain. So Nick Sirianni, I'm surprised he's not on your list. I'd put Aaron Glenn on top, the first. He doesn't even deserve to be coaching in the NFL. I'm sorry. He was a great player, but no coaching. Now, as far as Nick Sirianni,
1: yes,
2: if he does not get the Eagles to where they need to be this year and he gets fired, guess who comes to town and he's coming home? Sean McDermott will take over that team if Nick Sirianni does not follow.
1: That is a very interesting one, and I know that you kind of feel how I feel. He shouldn't be without a job, Rob. You know it. I mean, there's no reason that Sean McDermott should have gotten fired, man.
2: Not at all. Not at all. Brandon Bean should not be in Buffalo.
1: Yeah. He probably got the rawest deal of anybody that got canned this offseason. If we're being
2: absolutely
1: real.
2: Absolutely. And there also Terry Pegula also acted out on emotions. He didn't let him speaking
1: at the end of the season. I remember we played the clips on the show, Rob. I mean, just an embarrassment to Buffalo fans.
2: Oh, absolutely. Absolutely. I mean, look how they did Keon Coleman. You know, and now they're piping him back up again. It was like, give the kid a chance. Give him one more chance.
1: Yeah, we'll see how it ultimately plays out, man. Rob, I appreciate you as always, man.
2: Thanks.
1: Enjoy the rest of your evening, brother. 310-840-4910. I want to get to this story that came across my timeline. I don't even know. I honestly don't even know, like, if it was real or not. I had to double check it. It is indeed real. The story first originates on TikTok. But come to find out that this is real. Shake Shack has responded, actually, to a viral TikTok video that showed the cost of an order increasing if you didn't tip. The customer's total jumped by $1.50 after not tipping. And it gets me to think about tipping culture in the United States, right? Especially when it comes to these rideshare apps like DoorDash and Uber Eats and Postmates or whatever exists out there, right? With the service charge that's already included, with the delivery fee that's already included, if you choose not to tip when you DoorDash or Uber Eats, I don't know if I can blame you. I don't know if I can blame you. Now, I know this, the Uber Eats and DoorDash drivers, right? They have the option to not take your order, to not pick up your order. You know what I'm saying? If you don't tip, they can choose which orders they take based off of the tip. And I know whenever I Uber Eat or DoorDash, I know why my order takes so damn long. I know why it takes me so long to get connected with a Dasher or get connected with a driver. Because in those situations, I usually don't tip. Now, I was hesitant to come into the air with this because I don't want to be judged and looked at as some cheap jackass that just doesn't care about people. That's not what this is at all. This economy's rough, first and foremost. Can we get that out of the way, ladies and gentlemen? On DoorDash, on Uber Eats, if it wasn't for the delivery fee, if it wasn't for the service fee that they throw on, I'd tip. But the tip money is going right there. Just how I look at it. Now, Shake Shack is ridiculous for trying to upcharge folks for not tipping. I don't know if they're legally able to do that. But, man, tipping culture in the United States, I think people, because we had a situation on, was it Saturday or Sunday? We were talking about tipping culture on the show. And I brought it up in passing, and I had no intentions of bringing it up. But when I did, I mean, people, it's like I was getting stoned. People were throwing stones at me for my take on DoorDash and Uber Eats tips. If it wasn't for the ridiculous-ass service charge and delivery fee, maybe I would tip. But I'll also say this. Getting tipped is a privilege, not a right.
3: This is not the direction I thought you were going to go in.
1: Really?
3: You should probably tip your Uber Eats and your DoorDash drivers. I thought you were going to go with when they ask for tips at a fast food line when you're in the store and they're not actually serving you. They're just doing the job. Like when you're a server at a restaurant that's a sit down and you're coming over and you're checking, you deserve a tip. You're doing a service to make sure that we are enjoying the experience. But if I'm standing in line and then you just ask for a tip at the end for no reason when there is not really a big deal of service there, that's where we should be drawing the line. That kind of started with the COVID because there were people that were working and it was dangerous. So you understood, oh, we're going to tip you because you're doing a service to us during a hard time in our society where we can't really do this as much as we want. And then the companies just said, we're just going to keep this going even though everyone's healthy now, and it gets a little out of hand.
1: Here's the thing about DoorDash. My brother DoorDashes. Makes pretty damn good money DoorDashing. And he normally doesn't get tipped. So to act as if the DoorDashing in Uber Eats tip culture is not like a restaurant where the driver and their income is dependent upon the tips. That's not the case. Like at a restaurant, I think it's garbage when they say, oh, we'll pay you $5.10 an hour because you get tips. Like I think that's garbage. Now with Uber Eats and DoorDash, you drive... You can literally, there are people that are changing their lives doing this stuff, making $75,000 to $80,000 a year, DoorDashing, ride share driving. So there's money in it, and it's not always dependent on the tips. It's not. Restaurant culture, tipping, yes, you should tip. I totally believe that because of the reason that I just listed. So, most of those restaurant employees, those waiters, waitresses, are solely dependent upon the tip, guys. To make an income, to earn a living. It's just what it is. It's just what it is. Do you think I'm going to get canceled for not tipping DoorDash drivers?
3: I don't think you'll get canceled. But again, I think you should throw them a little shekel every now and then. We live in D.C. Traffic sucks here. You're dealing with a lot.
1: Traffic does suck. My orders normally don't suck. Final hour of power is not going to suck. Calvin Watkins... Going to recap Cowboys and Rams joint practice coming up next here on Westwood One Sports.
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0: 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Here's Lynnell Willingham.
1: Final hour of power here on this Tuesday night edition of Westwood One Sports Night. Youngest in charge, Lynnell Willingham, getting you up to 3 a.m. Eastern time. Good morning to those of you that are just now joining us, man. We appreciate you logging in. 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You can also check us out via the YouTube live stream. 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Shake Shack. There was this viral TikTok video where the restaurant Shake Shack was accused of upcharging customers on their orders when they chose not to tip. The upcharge was $1.50. And it got me thinking about tipping culture in the United States. And I divulged something that honestly I'm kind of embarrassed about now, but in reality I'm not, because I stand where I stand on the situation. I tip everywhere except for Uber Eats and DoorDash orders, because the service fee and the delivery fee and the upcharge that already gets put on –

0: That's where my tip money went to. Sorry, I can't afford to do both. I just can't. Now, I know just from people that I know close to me that driving for DoorDash, Uber Eats is very lucrative, whether you get tipped or not. It is. The thing that I guess I want to get to the bottom of, and does anyone agree with me out there? Do you believe that DoorDash and Uber Eats drivers should be tipped? I can't believe I just asked that question. 310-840-4910. Apparently we have some texts. We'll get to the calls coming up here in a second. Apparently there are some texts we have that are probably not so kind to me, I can imagine.
1: No, they're not the nicest to you in the world. You don't have a lot of support on the text chain, which you can text us, 310-840-4910. We have one individual that is challenging you to be an Uber Eats driver for a week to see what that lifestyle is like and the lack of tips or the amount of tips. You might get a lot of tips. I don't know.
0: I have charisma, personality, but you can't see that.
1: You can't do much of that in an Uber Eats thing.
0: Yeah. I mean, with Uber Eats and DoorDash, like I don't know, man. Someone's typing in that maybe you can't afford to eat out. And you know what? Maybe that's the fair point. Maybe that's the real point in all of this. I can't afford to, and I shouldn't, because it breaks my pockets. But man, how much should I really tip?
1: Well, they give you the options. My biggest issue with Uber, I don't use DoorDash a ton, I use Uber Eats. This is like such a niche issue, and it's how I know that I'm like my father's child. Uber Eats gives you selected amount of tips, but they do 17% and then 21%, where standard tipping rate, at least at a restaurant, is 18% to 20%. So I get very upset if I want to give 18%. I could do the custom thing, but math, are we serious right now?
0: Right.
1: Like, why is the standard on Uber Eats 17%, not the U.S. standard of 18% for good quality service?
0: Because they're trying to get
1: 17%.
0: Over. Well, 17% because they're trying to get over on you. Are there any more texts?
1: 21. Yes, we got a couple more. One says that you don't understand delivery fee and extra charges for food delivery is ignorance. Also, food delivery is a luxury. If you're complaining about the economy, you shouldn't be using the service.
0: The service doesn't require me to tip, though, guys. I'm debating as because y'all not going to do this to me. Seriously. I don't have to tip a DoorDash or Uber Eats driver. I don't. Now, I have a buddy that does a very sick thing on the DoorDash app. my buddy does this one bit where he's got a code on his DoorDash account. Basically, when the driver gets there, they got to get the code from you. If they drop the food off and don't get the code, you know what he does? He says he never got the food. Whether he got it or not, they automatically trigger a refund, and he gets free food and credits. In the hood, they would call this dry snitching.
1: Yeah, that's. I would encourage you to not pick up on that trend.
0: Well, no, that's
1: illegal. That is very illegal.
0: I mean, I'm not that. I'm not that sort of guy. The worst experience I've ever had with Uber, shockingly, is with a woman. A couple of years ago, I was having an affair. I don't want to call it an affair. I was
1: okay, Mike Vrabel.
0: I was in a precarious situationship with a student who went to Howard University. She was not from the D.C. area, right? And I Ubered her, called an Uber for her to come to my apartment. And I had done this before. She came there fine, no issue. When I Ubered her there, I'm scrambling, right? I'm trying to clean up my room. I'm getting a shower. I'm getting dishes washed. I'm trying to, make the spot presentable. So I step away from my phone for a second. It's about a 45-minute trip. So after about 20 minutes, right out of the shower, dishes.

0: security system built into it. That's their big security partner is ADT. So I call Uber, and I'm saying, look, y'all, I'm telling them the situation. I got this girl coming over. She was supposed to have been here. I think she got kidnapped. I told them straight up. I told them straight up. Could you imagine that being on your conscience? Seriously. Now, God forbid she actually got kidnapped. But just imagine having to wear that on your conscience. You'd feel awful about yourself. Awful. Now, ADT eventually gets in touch with the Maryland State Police. And the state trooper is now looking for the car on the highway. They're able to track her on the Uber app. There was a torrential downpour happening, and it was a bad accident. So it caused them to have to use an alternative route, and it added damn near a half hour onto the trip. Now, I only find that out when she gets in my presence. You know what she tells me in terms of, you know, first thing you do is, oh, my God, I'm so glad you're okay. I thought you got abducted. I call ADT security. I'm thinking I'm going to get cool points. I'm thinking, oh, my gosh, think about how much this guy cares about me. She was pissed. She was pissed that I called the police. I was pissed that she's not answering the damn cell phone. You know what she tells me, guys? Oh, the reason your calls weren't coming through is because I decided to put my phone on airplane mode. What? Why in the holy blue hell would you decide to put your phone on airplane mode when you're making a trip from D.C. to Gaithersburg? What the hell is wrong with you? Well, Linnell, I turned my phone on airplane mode because my parents have my location and I don't want them to know that I'm leaving campus. She's from Chicago. This isn't the behavior of a Chirac woman, I'll tell you that.
1: How much are the parents regularly checking the location?
0: That's what I'm saying. That's what I'm saying. Mind you, the age gap between us wasn't significant. 3 years? Kind of significant when you're talking about a college person.
1: Did I tip security? Our texts are blowing up.
0: I would love to read some of the texts.
1: There's a lot of people that are calling into question the integrity of your people that say DoorDashing is lucrative.
0: DoorDash is lucrative. You can make about $80,000 DoorDashing. You can make good money DoorDashing. I know people that rely solely on DoorDash for their income.
1: Apparently the base pay, according to one of our texters, is $2. And the tips are really
0: What do you mean the base pay? Like, come on, dude. When you're driving for DoorDash, literally you can get a offer that's an $8 job, and you go get it, and it instantly goes to your bank account. What the hell are y'all talking about?
1: Well, the job shows up $8. DoorDash takes usually at least half of that. It's actually a very corrupt system that Uber, DoorDash, and Lyft be running.
0: Literally, bro. My brother DoorDashes. He's not complaining about it. He's choosing to DoorDash. And it's not this idea that anybody out there, I guarantee anybody out there that's saying that doesn't know someone who's DoorDashing. Should we call him? He may be up listening to the show right now. Oliver, if I send you a number, can you call my brother real quick? Because I'm not going to let you all sit here and tell me that DoorDash and Uber Eats, you can't make an honest living off of it. 310-840-4910. Oh, my God. Johnny is in Arizona. What's up, Johnny?
2: Okay, thank you for taking the call. And you're so right with his tips. I only use local family businesses for delivery anymore. That way, you know, you're not dealing with corporate taking $5 right off the top. Anyways, but going back to coaching, who's on the hot seat? You know what? If I was a coach and I got Josh Allen, I'm not going to worry about my job because he knows what he's doing. And, yes, I would love to have a Heisman Trophy winner or somebody that freaking has a good look at the game. And, you know, Trevor Lawrence, for instance, is just now getting started.
0: I appreciate the call.

0: I'm sorry. I don't want to talk about sports anymore. I want to talk about tipping. 310-8404. Bob is in Chicago. Bob, what's up, man?
1: Hey, how you doing, guys?
0: I'm good, man. How you doing? I know we got some rideshare drivers out there to listen to us, so maybe I should have been careful about going down.
1: That's okay, but here's my thing.
0: Yes.
1: And as far as the tips, what insults me and makes my skin crawl is when you place an order, you walk up there, all the person does is turn around, take it off their hot rack, turns around, puts it in a bag, and gives it to you.
0: Are you making an argument against what the DoorDash and Uber Eats driver actually do? I think that's what he was trying to do.
2: No, I think he was agreeing with our earlier stance of why are you tipping if it's like a regular restaurant that you drive to, you order, you stand in line, and all they do is turn around and give you the food.
0: Yeah. Like, I think it's – so when I go to Subway and they give you an option to tip the cashier, I'm like, why the hell would I tip this cashier?
2: Yeah, they're doing what they're paid to do, and they're getting minimum wage or whatever. Hopefully, more than minimum wage.
0: Well, yeah.
2: But they're getting paid more than the $2 that a general waiter might be getting because they rely on tips.
0: Let's go to Mike in Illinois. What's up, Mike?
3: Hey, Linnell. What's up? How you doing?
0: What's going on?
3: I only tip for local delivery drivers that are hired by the place that I get my food from. I will never use DoorDash or Uber or anything like that. I will not tip for a fast food restaurant where I pick up my own food. If I go to a restaurant, sit down and eat, I'm paying 20-25% tip on whatever that bill is. That's it. All this other stuff is irrelevant.
0: I think it's turned into a polarizing topic here on Westwood One Sports. I appreciate the call. Any more text, Denton?
2: They're coming in with some of the calls, as you can imagine. There are people that are very passionate about this particular subject. There's a couple of people that are calling you scumbags or a scumbag, so they're not pleased with you.
0: Are you guys serious? I'm a scumbag for not tipping my – come on.
2: You know, one of the bit that I've never done this, but I've always wanted to do this, was to, like, schedule an Uber for whatever the money is and then get in contact with the driver. I think there's rules against this, but I wanted to try this to be like, hey, let's cancel this, but you come pick me up and I'll just give you the money direct. So you're not getting bent over by Uber that's going to take, you know, 60% of whatever the price is. I'm going to give you the money direct and we could do that. I think they have rules against that, though, so I've never done it.
0: Well, so I had this situation where when I didn't have a car, I met this taxi driver that was willing to take me from the metro to Half Street. This is when I was first started working at the Fan, and we did an arrangement underneath the table, but he wasn't officially working for DoorDash or Uber or anything like that, so I get the difference there. Should DoorDash and Uber Eats drivers be tipped? 310-840-4910. If you got it, sure. It shouldn't be an indictment on you if you choose not to. Because of all the ridiculous surcharges and fees that Uber Eats and DoorDash already put onto your order. And the food is already upcharged. So God forbid me not having the depth in my pockets to tip. Skoda, oh my God. This is Jason is in Indianapolis. I can't believe this. Jason, what's up, man?
4: Hey, how are you doing tonight?
0: I'm good, buddy. How you doing?
4: I'd just like to say that your voice, I listen to you all the time when I'm coming from a bartending shift. It helps me when I'm have to be in a great mood.
0: I appreciate it. Serving a guest. Man.
4: So then I can't stand going to airports and having to tip everybody. I understand you.
0: Who do you have to tip at an airport, brother, man?
4: Oh, they want everything from coffee to bag of chips to everything you can think of. They have to, they're asking for a little tip section. But then I saw Scottie Pippen win it in person twice when I was there, and then all of a sudden I get word that he's called No Tipping Pippen. And it It just broke my heart that he's called No Tipping Pippen because he's such a role model like you are.
0: I think when you...

0: When I'm a broke role model, though. That's the difference. When you make a certain amount of money, I feel like you should automatically be tipping. The reason why I'm a little hesitant on tipping, especially, and it's only with DoorDash and Uber Eats drivers, it's because I'm broke, guys. What the hell do you think? How much do you think I'm making here? Jeez. I think that there's this imaginative thought among sports radio fans that everybody that works in sports media is just rich. I'm broke as hell. I'm not Jim Rome. I'm damn sure not the Drake Toll Show. I'm broke. 310-840-4910 is the number. Antonio out in Cali. What's going on, Tone?
1: Yo. Hello?
0: Yo, what's going on, man? Damn, did he drop that quick? Damn, pay your phone bill, himself. Tone. Ryan is in Chicago. Ryan. What's up, Ryan?
2: Did you actually call the police because some girl was 20 minutes late to your house and said they were kidnapped?
0: I thought she got kidnapped, I'm blowing her phone up.
2: Like
0: yes. Yes,
2: on,
0: I
2: use,
0: did.
2: Use your head, man. Come on.
0: Use my head? What the hell am I supposed to think?
2: 20 minutes?
0: Dude,
2: 20 minutes,
0: not,
2: dude.
0: Were you listening to the story? Do I need to give you a quick synopsis?
2: I
0: Let me do it again.
2: Story,
0: you must not have heard it.
2: I heard it. Airplane
0: reason,
2: mode.
0: I'm calling her phone, and it's going to voicemail. She's in an Uber, and she's traveling 45 minutes in the year. I'm not even going to tell you the year, but damn it. Times was hard. Times was hard. I thought she got kidnapped, brother. What you want me to do?
2: Come on. 20 minutes, dude. Come on. Use your head.
0: It wasn't 20 minutes. 20 minutes had gone past. And she was still 42 minutes away.
2: You just wanted that, you know. All right, man, take it easy.
0: I couldn't wait for it. No, I couldn't wait. 310. Oh,
3: I have a follow-up question that I think it needs to be ironed out. No, what are you DoorDashing?
0: That's a good question.
3: Because that's not to like put you on blast, but there are like levels to it. Yeah. Because I feel like you shouldn't be DoorDashing someplace that's like very easy to drive to. But if you're going to like a downtown section where you then have to pay for parking to walk to the spot to get the food to then go back to the car and you're in like gridlock traffic, like that would kind of suck. That's
0: it's not. My
3: I only
0: then.
3: I didn't think it was. You know, I want to give you the benefit of the doubt, but I didn't think that was.
0: It's just not.
3: I'm gonna be like DoorDashing from a place that's right down the street.
0: No. So, remember, my car was out of commission. The last time I DoorDashed was when my car was out of commission. You know what? Actually, I lied. I DoorDashed during the NBA draft. Remember?
3: I do remember
0: I think
3: that
0: was the last time I DoorDashed. And I did that because I had to get ready for the show. And I'm not a bad person, America. I'm honest. I'm not. And I know this has turned into, I promise you, I'm just broke.
3: Some of these texts are kind of funny.
0: Antonio in California. Tony, you back, man?
1: Sir, yes, sir. Yes, sir, yes, sir. I have a couple things to say. First of all, you're dang right. You know, why is she putting her airplane mode on in an Uber? It's not an airplane. And Jordan Love is the best quarterback in the league.
0: Oh, my God. Are you one of Oliver Popular's disciples? Was this one of your minions calling into the show? Goodness gracious.
1: Man, Jordan Love is the best quarterback in the league, sir. That's all I got to say.
0: You are drunk. 310-840-4910. I'm afraid to go to somebody. Myron, can we go to Myron in Dallas? Because Myron, before you even answer, you know how my heart is, brother.
4: Please,
0: you know,
4: come to me. Please.
0: No, Myron, because Myron, you know what type of person I am.
4: Yeah, I got you, but I'm just going to enlighten you because you're speaking out of ignorance.
0: Oh, Myron. Go ahead, Myron.
4: Okay, first
0: the fact
4: of all,
0: that Myron is now turned over. This is how you know this is a terrible topic. This is a terrible. Who would come up with this? It was me. I came up with it. Myron, what's up, man?
4: Hey. Okay, first of all, like I said, let me enlighten you. Now, when it comes down to DoorDash and
0: yes,
4: Uber
0: sir.
4: Eats, it's going to be based off of regions. Okay, what region you're in. Mm-hmm. Secondly, it's going to be based off of the incentives. For example, with DoorDash, the more acceptance trips that you take, the higher your level goes. The higher your level goes, the more money that you are able to receive. That's one thing you're not factoring in.
0: Okay.
4: The other thing is you're not factoring in the cost that that DoorDash and Uber person has to expend personally out of their pocket to earn that money. Now, your brother, he's probably top tier with DoorDash. When you talk to him, ask him that. And that's how he's allowed. Now, with DoorDash, they have to get to that incentive. They have to take two or three orders at one time, and that can cause for your delivery to be late as well. Okay, now that's on the DoorDash side. Okay. And I'm not speaking from what someone told me. I tried DoorDash and realized it wasn't lucrative enough. When you look at, they'll cap you pretty much at about $12 to $15 an hour. If you look at what you're receiving hourly, you're at about $12 to $15. Then when you look at the gas prices today and realize you just spent $7.50 to go make $15, you'll start to understand that it's not as lucrative as you may believe right now. Okay? Now, the other thing as far as Uber Eats, they already tapped on it. They're hitting 30, 40% of the fare there. So you got drivers that depend on that tip to make up the difference. So that's why I do neither one. To be honest with you, I'm Ubering right now because just doing Uber gives you the best income versus your time. So I just wanted to let you know about that, and I'm sure when you talk to your brother, you'll find him telling you the same thing.
0: Well, I'm gonna ask him the same.
4: I can tell you now, he's probably a platinum. He's platinum or diamond, and he had to do over 100 trips consecutively to get to that level. So it's a hustle, bruh. It's a hustle. It ain't one of these $80,000 jobs like you're saying there. You know what I'm saying?
0: You got to put in a lot of hours in it. I totally get it. Exactly. I'm going to let you run because we're up against the clock.
4: Well, I wanted to talk about them Cowboys, too, but it's all right.
0: Well, we're going to let you hear from Calvin Watkins coming up here in a second, Myron. I appreciate you. Oh, God. I see a bunch of you on the line still. Denton, you called the shot here. Do we want to roll with this still? Because I actually am eager to hear from you people.
3: I mean, I think there needs to be a level of education in your direction. 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Calvin Watkins is available on the podcast. You can search it, Westwood One Sports Night. I think you're learning a lot through this process about the way that Ubering and the world works. I'm learning a lot. I didn't know there were levels to this. I didn't know there were platinum levels of DoorDashers. I had no idea. Again, I'm an Uber Eats guy. I'm not brand loyal. It's just I have more deals there.
0: More of your calls on tipping culture, and we'll reset the top story in the NFL. The quarterback competition in Minnesota, it's over. Who's the starter? I'll tell you next.
5: Kyler Murray has been named Minnesota's starting quarterback. He'll be the Vikings' fourth week one starter in the last 4 years. Can the former first overall pick get Minnesota back to the playoffs? Westwood One Sports.
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0: 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Here's Lindell Willingham.
1: Oh, my God. I am Lindell Willingham, and apparently I'm an awful human being. We were having a conversation surrounding tipping culture in the United States. I know I was promising you my conversation with Calvin Watkins. We did play that at 11:20 p.m. Eastern time. So if you're listening on the Odyssey app, you can rewind and go back to 11:20. The podcast will be up for you. You can go check it out that way. And if you look up the YouTube live stream by searching Westwood One Sports Center on YouTube, you can rewind it as well. We have to talk about tipping culture because I'm being eviscerated via the phones and on the text line as well, apparently. We don't even use it. We probably get so many texts per night, and I rarely go to it because I suck at that part of the job. What's on the text line, Denton?
2: Well, we get a decent amount. We've never had the magnitude that we have had in the last.
1: Well, yeah,
2: I've
1: been having
2: minutes.
1: An affair on the text line as well. So that's
2: pretty much
1: why we don't.
2: I do have a texter that's asking a question.
1: Okay.
2: That I feel like is very relevant.

0: Can you open up either your DoorDash or your Uber app, whichever one you use more frequently, and just give us your star rating?
1: DoorDash? Do they give you a rating on DoorDash?
0: I don't know if DoorDash. Yeah, again, I'm not familiar with DoorDash. I only use Uber. Uber Eats.
1: So if I go to my Uber Eats score, well, this is interesting. Well, I have 50% off my next restaurant order, by the way.
0: Hey,
1: you don't get perks like that if you're a bad customer, guys. I'll tell you that.
0: You're a good customer to the
1: My Uber score.
0: Company.
1: Wait, does this mean it's one star? Hold on. What do the stars mean? No. I'm 4.63 stars.
0: Oh, okay. That's not that bad. It's not
1: I mean,
0: great,
1: some people out there are going to... The real Uber heads are going to tell you that that's bad, because it's not a great score.
0: Yeah, the real Uber heads are going to be like, yeah, you got to be 4.9.
1: Can you see how many tips you've given? That's what I want to go to. How many tips have I given in the history of my Uber account? Probably none. 310-840-4910. I believe in tipping, for one. Let me just get that out of the way before that gets lost. I totally believe in tipping. I just think when it comes to like DoorDash and Uber Eats, I pay so much money in terms of the delivery fee and the BS service fee that they put on top that I'm too broke to tip at the end of the day. That's my tip money right there. Buzz wants to chime in. Buzz. What's up, Buzz?
2: Hey, how you doing? So, listen, I'm a DoorDasher. I do it on my bike, so I don't have the cost of gas or anything like that.
1: Okay.
2: But I've been doing it full-time for a couple of months now. I'm making like $23-25 an hour.
1: Which is good damn money, isn't it?
2: It's good. It helps pay the bills, but it's not great. You know, it gets me by. And if that's cool for you, that's fine. I'm just saying it's not lucrative.
1: So you're saying I was tripping by saying it was lucrative. I took it too far.
2: You know, the 80,000 that your brother's making, he's probably working 100 hours a week. What?
1: I probably gassed it up saying 80K. He's probably not making it. I know he's not making 80K. Did I actually say that? And I appreciate the call. Did I actually say that?
0: That your brother was making around 80K, that was said. Yes.
1: I didn't mean that. I mean, I
0: said. Did you say $23 an hour?
1: Yeah, that's good money.
0: What, so if you do that, if that's like your full-time job, that's $46,000.
1: 310-840-4910 is the number. Savant, for the second night in a row. Savant, what's up, man?
3: You doing tonight?
1: What's up, man? Oliver, did you set me up again?
3: Hey, man,
1: Savant or Javon or Devon?
3: Right Devon. I'm picking up an order right now, brother.
1: You picking up an order right now?
3: Yes, sir. And I'm going to tell you one thing. I swap transmissions and engines in a day. But in our economy, you got to do a little bit more.
1: You got to hustle.
3: And unfortunately, I got to use my vehicles. So when I get an order that comes across my screen, I say $4. You're not going to be getting your food.
1: You should have said you're not going to be getting your food.
3: What a lot of people don't.
1: But
3: think
1: that's
3: about.
1: The thing, though. That's the thing, though. You do got the option. That's what I think people don't understand.
3: But you got to think about this also: wear and tear on your vehicle. Good thing I'm a mechanic. I can do my own brakes. I can do my oil change.
1: Yeah.
3: But you got to think about other people who cannot.
1: And brother, there are some people that don't got cars, right? They go get rental cars just to Uber Eats and DoorDash.
3: And that's $400-500 a month out your pocket. I mean, a week out your pocket.
1: Yeah, I don't know if I would. $400 on damn week, is it? I just got a rental car for 10 days, and it was about $600.
3: Well, you get them through Uber, you have to get them through Uber. A lot of rental car companies never let you use their vehicles.
1: Right.
3: If you do, don't get me wrong, some people will do it, but if you damage that car and they find out you was doing that, you'll be in trouble.
1: Yeah, your ass is grass. I appreciate the call, man. Red is in Dallas. What's up, Red?
4: Okay, so real quick, can you hear me?
1: I got you, man.
4: All right, so I Uber. I'm part-time because I have a full-time job. You don't get all those service fees. That goes to Uber. You only get the tip. They pay you $1.50 in Dallas, $1.50 per order. That's it. Whatever the tip is, that's what we get. So if you saying, oh, I pay the fees, I do all this, I do this, that goes to Uber. So the driver may pick that up, and Uber may give them $3 because it's a little bit further distance. If you don't tip anything, you would literally get $3. So like the guy said before me, I will not take something that's only $3 because I know you didn't tip anything. $2. Some stuff comes up $2. Not doing that for 15 miles, for 8 miles. So it's got to be mileage per dollar. I'm doing like dollar per mile. You can keep not tipping, but what ends up happening is you got less people trying to pick that order up. So you don't have to tip a lot, man. $3 or $4.
1: Maybe that's my next question. What is an appropriate tip in the DoorDash Uber Eats landscape? Because I damn sure ain't doing no 18%.
4: Right. So for me, it's just if you're giving someone to go 10 miles, make it to where it's a $9 service. 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
1: so what the hell type of scam is Uber running? 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
4: Uber and DoorDash is terrible because since COVID, that's when I started, because I did, some people were doing it, they were making good money. I averaged $20 an hour, no matter what, $20 an hour. So I just calculate on how many hours I want to do and I make my $20 an hour. But they have dropped the fees. It used to be you get $4 a delivery.
1: No matter what. Tip.
4: Yeah, and then they went down to $3 and then $2. Now it's literally $1.50. And then they'll throw some incentives in there to, like right now there's an incentive. If you do 20 deliveries, you get $20 or $30 or, you know. So they'll throw little stuff to try and amp it up. But it no matter what I've done it for now like 6 years, it's $20 an hour. If I do a $30 hour day, the next day it's going to be $19 an hour. We average out to $20 an hour. So I just make my check $20 an hour. How many hours I want to work, I make that $20 an hour. But that is solely, we are reliant on those tips.
1: I think the system sucks to make it sound better, to look better. I don't DoorDash.
4: It does, and it charges the restaurants a lot. Restaurants get 50% of their food cut. They have to pay DoorDash and Uber 50% of their order.
1: Damn.
4: So they get cut. Yeah, it's crazy, but it helps when people couldn't get to the restaurants and stuff like that. Also taking consideration, I do late nights. So at like a McDonald's or something, there's no going in. You have to sit in the drive-thru. I mean, there could be 8 cars in a drive-thru. So that's another thing we have to take in consideration as an Uber driver. Am I going to sit here for eight cars, 20 minutes for $4, and then still drive it to you? So there's a lot that goes into it, boss. And the tip is good. So try and get to about $4 when you tip $5, and I think that's decent. I'm not saying that, you know, hit $10 and whatnot. I can live with people at least tipping $4 or $5. You know,
1: I appreciate you providing some perspective on it. So I guess because I never tip, I didn't know what was the appropriate amount. I thought we were talking 18% tips here.
0: I mean, generally that is like considered a good amount. I don't know. Was he in Dallas? Is that what he said?
1: He's in Dallas. Yeah, Ray was in Dallas. Yeah.
0: I do wonder if he's like in Dallas or like in the outskirts of Dallas. Cause I think there's a different, like if you're driving 10 miles in DC, dear God, they'll take the order. If you're driving 10 miles in DC,
1: let's go to Stefan in Santa Cruz. What's up, Stefan?
5: I'm here. I'm doing Uber.
1: I know that you are, my friend. You're one of our regulars. And I knew before we picked you up that's what you were doing. What you got for us, man?
5: In the beginning of the pandemic, it was banging. It was going crazy. I did Instacart, and I cracked close to 100K.
1: Jesus.
5: 100K. But that thing, your phone, would not stop ringing. It was pandemic city. It was going.
1: Right, because people weren't trying to leave. I understand that, yeah.
5: Yeah. So right now, I've heard everyone else. Yes. I check it off.

0: let me share with you guys why it's getting bad now. Okay, so part of the pandemic in 2020, the walls came down. I'm not going to get into this political, racial, whatever. I'm not going to say nothing. I'm just going to say this. A lot of people came. A lot of people don't have Social Security numbers. Cyber fraud. It's all over in each delivering platform. Do your own research. You will trip out how many of them are out there, how many of them have double phones, triple phones. And what they do is they suffocate the demographic region, and it gets really difficult for us with legal documents to get as much deliveries as we used to get.
1: Wow.
0: Yeah, so there's the bad part of it. I make more money. I ain't tripping. I'm making more money in sports betting. I hit it again today. So I'm not
2: Hold on, can you share some plays with us, brother? Damn.
0: Dude, I took New York Yankees single money line, and then on a different platform, I went, you know what? Miami is at home. They're getting hot. So I took New York and Miami, parlay both, and I hit that one too.
2: You know, you got my social media now. You got my social media, NELL underscore BTP. You DM me because you're about to be my new bookie. There we go.
0: Okay, yeah. And then the thing is I learned the hard way in sports betting is I learned to see who is successful. And I befriend them. I will text them. I will say, I'm a beginner. I'm learning the process. And you're going to keep hearing that word, bankroll management.
2: Bankroll
0: management. You know, you're going to keep saying, don't go crazy. Don't go, oh.
2: Well, look, if you listen to the show regularly, Stefan, you know I only bet about $5, $10 at a time at max.
0: Yeah. Yeah. But there's some really good guys out there. And it took time. I jumped in so many rabbit holes. I got scammed here, scammed there. And then I'm like, oh, dude, I got to find some. And then finally, I see guys who are working it, who are honest, who's been there since the beginning. And hey, they're straight up. They're 100% transparent with
2: you. Stephon, you heard my message, man. I'm going to change my life for the better this year, sports betting. And it might be
0: because. Oh, yeah. It's funny.
2: I appreciate the call.
1: If you want an honest better online is a hilarious thing because all these dudes lie about their numbers. If you change your life sports betting, will you start tipping?
2: Yes, but I'm going to start tipping now anyway. But I don't use DoorDash or Uber Eats, so like, it just may discourage me from ever using it again.
1: I mean, if we have learned nothing else, it is just a reminder of how fraudulent those companies are and disruptive they are to the people that they are utilizing as employees or independent contractors, whatever terminology they use, to skate by all legal responsibility and allow to pay a driver $1.50 for an order.
2: Which I don't want to call anybody's bluff on that, but like it doesn't even sound real, man. Doesn't even sound real.
1: The world's a crazy place.
2: I'm sure what you have to put the show to bed is probably not going to sound real, huh?
1: It's not going to be as crazy as this, but it is proof that money is hurting. Even the top 1%. We'll get into it next.
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0: One final segment to go here on Westwood One Sports tonight with the youngest in charge, Lynell Willingham. We end the show the same way each and every night. Oliver Popular, play the sleepy tunes. Denton Day, put us down, brother.
1: I would love to keep talking about this Uber thing. I think this has been fascinating, honestly. It's been the most fun hour I think we've done in quite some time. There was a point where the 2 o'clock hour was just mayhem. We're back. Football's back. We're back.
0: And I think that makes the show a better place when it's mayhem in the 2 a.m. hour.
1: I think it does. We'll veer off a little bit. Not that far off, though, because money is drying up for the 1% too. Mm-hmm. To quote Robert California in The Office, the 1% are suffering as well. And how do we know that? Because Dwayne The Rock Johnson in big 2026 is starting to make music. Because the money is acting funny with the movies. Turns out you have to have depth and not just play the same role every single time. Bombs the box office. Now he needs more money. WWE's saying, eh, we're good right now. We got the Bloodline 8.0 going on here. So The Rock's making music. He saw Pat McAfee make some music, which, by the way, what 8 hours he's had. Can't wait for his show tomorrow.
0: Yeah.
1: But The Rock is now starting to make music.
0: I think The Rock is good at anything. Anything he touches just turns to gold. He's literally got the Midas touch. I don't know if he can do the music bit. His weird relationship with Kevin Hart is honestly...
1: That is like kind of weird, isn't it?
0: Isn't it? I feel like I'm in the minority with thinking it's weird. People just love that, you know, two icons are just besties. I think it's so weird. I thought the roast to Kevin Hart and all the jokes he made about banging Kevin's wife was totally uncalled for.
1: That dynamic is very odd.
0: Yeah, I just don't like how... almost said something. They got me canceled. Jeez Louise. I don't like the type of jokes that they play with one another, is what I'll say. They're not tasteful.
1: So you're not going to listen to his music? It's not going to be good. I mean, he's done like some singing stuff. He was on the Moana thing. I thought the Moana thing was fine. He was on some rap song a couple years ago.
0: Does his kids have anything to do with this?
1: I can't imagine he's making family-friendly music. It feels like listening to The Rock's music would be like a fantasy football punishment if you lose your league.
0: I think he'd make good music. That's what we
1: rather listen to the Rock or Will Smith album front to back.
0: I feel like they're the same person. In 2026, The Rock and Will Smith are the same guy. They're pretty much. Wow. We somehow get made it to the end of the show. Drake Toll, what's up, pal?
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0: everyone except J.J. McCarthy. It is the Drake Toll Show on Westwood One Sports and the Westwood One Sports app. Drake Toll with you from the Savannah Bananas organization, Locked On Big 12, and right here on Westwood One Sports. Addie Bates produces. Laura Jimenez runs the board. 310-840-4910. The beautiful thing about that phone line is you don't have to just call or text it now. 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Drake Toll, Westwood One Sports, 310-840-4910. We started the National Football League, where news out of Minnesota yesterday, the Vikings have named their starting quarterback, and his name is not J.J. McCarthy. I feel like it's fair to use the word bust. J.J. McCarthy is a bust, has been a bust, the National Football League. Yesterday, Warren Sharp tweeted that J.J. McCarthy, since coming into the league, has a negative 0.18 EPA. That's an efficiency metric. Is a 57.6 completion percentage and a 4.9% interception rate. A list of quarterbacks who have been as ass as J.J. McCarthy in the last decade include Anthony Richardson, Josh Rosen, Jimmy Clausen, and believe it or not, Shedeur Sanders. And now J.J. McCarthy has been benched. This doesn't start in 2026 with Kyler Murray coming in to compete for the job. This starts the day McCarthy's drafted, the day he gets to Minnesota, and the day he immediately becomes just annoying. Can I say that? Am I allowed to just tell you that he's, you know, to not give a metric? I gave you the stats. Can I just say the thing that J.J. McCarthy's just kind of annoying? You know, I'm not trying to put the guy down. He just got named the backup of Minnesota, who was the 10th overall pick in the NFL draft. But he got to the NFL and started referring to himself in the third person. You know these people. You work with these people, right? The school's back in session, right? Maybe you're a teacher or school's back and you're on your way to school right now. You're going to school and you got the classmate. You're like, man, I really, God teaches us to love, huh? Like, oh, but that dude keeps referring to himself in the third person. There's a legendary story about Ryan Mallett. Remember Ryan Mallett played quarterback in the National Football League, was with the New England Patriots. They play a game in Miami. He gets left on the tarmac because he fell asleep and missed the team plane. He just had this kind of weird, tumultuous career. May he rest in peace, Ryan Mallett. When he was at Arkansas, the rumor goes he showed up to class one day and he just reeks of grade A cannabis indica. And he walks in during exam day. And he sits down 15 minutes later. Everybody's got these little you know, sheets of paper out that have the bubbles on them. And Ryan Mallett walks into the hall at the University of Arkansas and sits down. This is incredible. Like, this passed down through the ages in the state of Arkansas. Sits down in the middle of the room and he goes, he's 15 minutes late. It's dead silent. They're taking a test. And he goes, hey, yo, any of y'all got a Scantron for Ryan Mallett? And naturally, they all start, it was like, hey, it's Ryan Mallett, all SEC quarterback. Of course, they have a Scantron for him. So they pass their Scantrons down. It gets real quiet again. You know, everybody's right back to doing their test. You know, Ryan's just kind of sitting there, just dazing in and out. He's looking at his little test and he's looking around. Finally, a couple minutes pass. It's so quiet. He goes, hey, yo, any of y'all got a pencil for Ryan Mallett? And, of course, the whole class starts passing these pencils down, and now Ryan Mallett's got a Scantron on his pencil, and it's this legendary story. That's a version of a guy speaking the third person where you know what's going on there. You're like, all right, Ryan Mallett does football. The lights are on, and football player is home right now. For J.J. McCarthy, he walked into the Vikings facility and started referring to himself in the third person, and in a really weird way, where you're like, that's not cool. That's not funny. Ryan Mallett might be high in class story. That's weird. I want to take you back to the beginning of J.J. McCarthy's time in Minnesota when he told the world, I call him not. His football alter ego, it was doomed from this.
1: You go to a different place in your mind on game day?
2: I feel like I do. Yeah, there's definitely a level of a switch that gets flipped. You know, for me, it's, you know, that I call him nine. Nine comes out and I got to understand, like, okay, he can't be at his peak performance throughout 3.5 hours.
0: he can't be at his peak performance throughout 3.5 hours. I call him 9. It's me waking up to do the morning radio show. It's not me. Those 3 hours, I'm in a different zone. I call him Toll. He wakes up. He's the guy on the radio. I don't know what. My eyes roll back in my head. And you could even argue, if you're a Michigan fan, that this started before the National Football League for J.J. McCarthy. It is the Drake Toll Show. Westwood One Sports and the Westwood One Sports app talking J.J. McCarthy getting benched for Kyler Murray in Minnesota as Murray was named the starting quarterback for the franchise yesterday. Listen to this, 310-840-4910. I've got a really good question for you, really good Sophie's Choice here today. 310-840-4910. You can weigh in your thoughts on Minnesota's new starting man. McCarthy in college at Michigan. Listen to these stats. Before Connor Stallions resigned. Oh, I'm about to go there. Listen to this. Remember Connor Stallions? He's the Michigan staffer who may have bought tickets to other college football games to sit in the front row and sign steal. And then there were rumors that he had infiltrated the Western Michigan sideline to help Michigan do this big, intricate, cheating, ploy to find out other teams. And everybody said, oh, wow. Michigan knows the plays. They know their opponent's plays because Connor Stallions scouted them.

0: options for J.J. McCarthy. After Connor Stallions resigned, one touchdown, one interception in five games. Coincidence? I think not. I have a conspiracy theory. I don't think J.J. McCarthy without Connor Stallions is real. That guy right there is not real. I'm not buying into it. Since J.J. McCarthy and Connor Stallions were forced to part ways at Michigan, McCarthy has been a shell of a football player. Not just the National Football League, but in college as well, and now he is benched. Now the Minnesota Vikings will take their 10th overall pick in the 2024 NFL draft. First round, 10th overall, and sit him on the pine. Last season, McCarthy was 32nd in the NFL with 1,632 yards. That's not very good for your starting quarterback. 11 touchdowns, was 29th in the NFL. 12 interceptions, that would be more interceptions than touchdowns, at a QBR of 35.6. If your ACT score could be someone's QBR, that's probably a pretty bad QBR. J.J. McCarthy, 35.6. The ACT goes to 36. So that's the old guard. That's the old guy. That's J.J. McCarthy. But is there a new reinvent? I mean, at this point, if you are McCarthy, do you just ask to be traded? Are you, for shame, have you just petered out so hard in Minnesota that you ask to be traded and go start somewhere fresh, go start somewhere new? J.J. McCarthy, would you want to be traded?
1: I think I made it very clear I wanted to be here before I got here. And I love this organization. I love the coaching staff. I absolutely love these players to death. This is where I want to be. You know, I feel like I can thrive in this system. And, you know, it's just, you know, everything played out exactly how I wanted it. I wouldn't want anything else to change.
0: I mean, I don't know if everything's playing out exactly like we wanted it here. If we're the, you know, true, if it was up to nine, I'm not sure if everything's played out exactly as you've wanted it. To have Kyler Murray come in from Arizona and Kyler Murray now be named the starting quarterback. Heck, again, we've heard a lot about J.J. McCarthy, the guy who got benched, but why? Why is Kyler Murray the starting quarterback? I want to go to Kevin O'Connell here first and give you the confirmation he gave the world yesterday to say Kyler Murray is the guy that the Minnesota Vikings trust as the starting quarterback.
2: I know there's a lot of kind of reports and things out there regarding our quarterback situation, and just wanted to start out and say, you know, we did, you know, after some dialogue in-house and just kind of daily, you know, analyzing the overall of where we're at right now, we did name Kyler Murray our starting quarterback. You know, from the outset of the offseason, you know, I think we've been really intentional, open about, you know, kind of the goal of creating just a competitive environment filled with wildly capable players that could then obviously elevate our quarterback room through that process, and in doing so, you know, elevate our team.
0: 310-840-4910. Kevin O'Connell just told you he went through an intentional process. He used every damn buzzword in the book, an intentional process. You know, we do a deep thought. Healthy competition. He said everything you've ever heard a National Football League coach say about a quarterback battle. Kevin O'Connell just gave you that exact same thing about the Minnesota Vikings weighing between J.J. McCarthy and Kyler Murray. So my question would be 310-840-4910. And it, maybe it's twofold. Is would you want J.J. McCarthy to be the starting quarterback of your franchise? Genuinely. I mean, there are these situations where a quarterback is benched and you think, hey, what if, man, like if we made the right moves, could that guy be it? In this, I always thought this about Gardner Minshew. Anytime Gardner Minshew got benched, I'd always think, man, surely like Gardner Minshew could go somewhere and help somebody. I mean, Gardner Minshew seems, he's kind of, he wins. He's this stopgap quarterback that walks into franchises and wins. If I ask you the question, would you take Gardner Minshew? Yeah, I'd take Jameis Winston. I'd take Gardner Minshew. There are those lists, the little small list of names. You're like, hey, yeah, you know what? I'd experiment with it. Would you take J.J. McCarthy? I need somebody in America. We have 300-plus affiliates. The radio's across America right now.

0: I need someone to answer yes. I don't think anyone will. I don't think Mike Pence has the courage right now. I don't think anybody's going to answer yes to this. Would you take J.J. McCarthy as your starting quarterback? 310-840-4910. That's kind of the hidden question behind the real question. Would you take Kyler Murray as your starting quarterback? The Minnesota Vikings just did. 310-840-4910. The Minnesota Vikings just got a guy who won, 50 straight games in high school? Go back to Allen High School in Texas. Goes to Oklahoma, is the number one overall draft pick by the Arizona Cardinals after a great college career despite being 5'3". AP NFL Offensive Rookie of the Year, Pro Bowl in back-to-back seasons in 2020 and 2021. I'm not done. Signed a five-year deal for $230 million in Arizona in 2022. But tore his ACL week 14, and that sidelined him through most of 2023. Comes back in 24. Pretty good year. Throws for nearly 4,000 yards, 21 touchdowns, 11 picks. Rushes for 572 and 5 touchdowns. And in 2025, injured again. Misses a great portion of the back half of 2022. Misses a great portion of 2023 due to injury. 2025 misses a large majority of that season due to injury. We've seen Kyler Murray one complete season since 2021. And now he got a one-year deal in Minnesota. Would you want Kyler Murray to be your quarterback? 310-840-4910. If you'd take McCarthy or Murray, or if Minnesota fans are just in football hell, I'll take your thoughts. The phone line, the text line is open on the Drake Toll Show, Westwood One Sports, and the Westwood One Sports app. Talking Kyler Murray, named the starting quarterback in Minnesota over J.J. McCarthy. We've heard from Kevin O'Connell. We've heard from J.J. McCarthy, 9. I guess the guy we haven't heard from on this whole thing yet is Kyler Murray, the Oklahoma kid, the Arizona Cardinal, the number one overall pick, who's now the starting quarterback of an NFL franchise in Minnesota. Take it away, Kyler Murray.
1: Feels good. Obviously, any competitor, you play this game, you want a chance to lead the guys on Sunday, and have opportunity to go win. So I take this, this job with great pride. There's been a lot of great quarterback play here in the past, and I just hope to continue to carry that tradition on.
0: Take a lot of great pride. There's been a lot of great quarterback play here in the past. Okay. You have to help me unpack that. You have to help me point to it there in Minnesota. Kirk Cousins, is that what the reference here? The Brett Favre experiment? Recently what we're talking about there, Kyler, but thank you. The new starting quarterback. Maybe he's mentioning Sam Darnold. What a flub that was. The Minnesota Vikings make the playoffs with Kevin O'Connell as the head coach and Sam Darnold as the quarterback and decide, we can send Sam Darnold to Seattle in order to get our guy, in order to get 9, to have J.J. McCarthy. Is that the worst trade in history? You sent Sam Darnold out west to Seattle to get J.J. McCarthy, who you just had to bench. The Minnesota Vikings go to the playoffs with Sam Darnold as their starting quarterback and then say goodbye to Sam Darnold so that J.J. McCarthy can come in for a year and then lose his starting job to Kyler Murray. At this rate, the way Murray's being injured, he doesn't have any legs. He's just arms and a torso with like a tourniquet down there trying to hold the whole thing together. Some field doctor's got scissors and glue. That's your starting quarterback. 310-840-4910. The phone lines stay open. Here's the thing, though. The problem does not end there for quarterbacks in the National Football League. May I introduce you to the saddest quarterback competition of all time that is still ongoing? This is coming up next on the Drake Toll Show.
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0: 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It can only good happen.
1: The New York Giants. Wow.
0: It was a tough cookie.
2: I will not hurt myself.
3: It is the saddest quarterback battle to ever be battled in the history of football. It's like the dump I took yesterday after lunch versus the one this morning. Just kidding. I physically can't defecate.
4: What?
3: Deshaun Watson versus Shedeur Sanders. Which one do you want? The Deshaun Watson $230 million mega deal is a real thing. And his tenure in the National Football League has been defined by a catastrophic mix of major injuries, extended absence. Hold on, extended absences. What is that? Yes, like a dozen different women coming forward and alleging different forms and versions of assault. And now he's still playing in the National Football League and is, for all intents and purposes, been exonerated from this. But we're talking about Deshaun Watson, who. Like, if you had to rack your brain right now, when's the last time Deshaun Watson did something in the National Football League? What could you pinpoint? Where could you go to say, oh, yeah, that year that Deshaun Watson? And if I asked you, how old is Deshaun Watson? I don't know, probably 34 at this point. He's getting up there, right? No. We're talking about 30-year-old Deshaun Watson. Guy is a sneeze away from being 29 years old, Deshaun Watson. Who's still in the National Football League, playing for the Cleveland Browns. And since he started in Cleveland, he's actually, all three seasons he's been in Cleveland, thrown for over 1,000 yards. But never for more than 1,150. Deshaun Watson. A bust ever since his days in Houston that were actually pretty electric. He was a sneeze away from 5,000 yards in 2020. 4,823 of them. After that, then come the, the allegations. Deshaun Watson goes to Cleveland, and in Cleveland he has petered out into one of the most apoplectic quarterbacks at the position in the National Football League, that being bad. And who's he in a quarterback battle against? Shedeur Sanders, notably the son of Deion Sanders. It's Westwood One Sports and the Westwood One Sports app, the Drake Toll Show. Laura Jimenez runs the board, Addy Bates produces, and the Cleveland Browns are in the middle of the saddest quarterback competition of all time. 310-840-4910. If the question was, would you take Kyler Murray as your starting quarterback, or would you take J.J. McCarthy as your starting quarterback? Can I do you one better? What about Shedeur Sanders and Deshaun Watson? What's funny to me, too, and you probably get this, is you turn your TV on, your radio on, and when people are having this conversation, it's so high level. Oh, Shedeur, he walks out to practice and his mechanics, he's got this young step. He's the young buck you possibly build around. And Deshaun Watson's competing and he's a veteran of the game and he knows the game well. Like, who in a world where Deshaun Watson and Shedeur Sanders are two guys competing in a quarterback competition against one another, who is having a serious breakdown of like, wow, both these guys are really getting after it. Wow, what a competition. To call it a competition is almost an embarrassment of the word competition. Mary Kay Cabot, friend of the program, has been on the show, covers the Browns closer than maybe anyone. She's on the beat in Cleveland at training camp yesterday and tweets out, hashtag Browns Deshaun Watson throws ninth pick in 12 practices. I love every update that comes out of the Browns camp. There was the update a couple of days ago that during one-minute drills, they send Shedeur out there. Hey, Shedeur, you get out there. We're going to run one-minute drill. It's the end-of-half situation, first half, second half. We need to go score. Let's run this and see what happens. Tweet comes from Ashley Bastock. Says, hashtag end of practice, one-minute, end-of-half situation. Sanders up first. The drive ends with two false starts on the offensive line. Ah! Todd Monken's over there, the new head coach, the Browns, throwing stuff. No, it's not. You can't do that. Deshaun, where's Watson? Watson, you get out there. One-minute drill. Come on, offense. Come on, do it. And either the Browns have the best defense in the world, they have the 85 Bears on defense, or their quarterbacks just suck. Because Deshaun Watson runs out there, one-minute drill, two incompletions, a sack, an illegal formation, and a false start. Todd Monken throws clipboard, ends practice, and Ashley Bastock says, looks like he threw something. We're talking about a Cleveland Browns. This is the direction of your NFL franchise is between Shedeur Sanders and Deshaun Watson. 310-840-4910. Brian in Columbus texts, lifelong Brown fan. Wow. Pause. We have to stop there. Like, that's dead today, Brian in Columbus. Lifelong Browns fan. Tough existence to have. Brian says, lifelong Browns fan of the show. I think at this point, just let it be Shedeur for the storyline. Okay. A couple things to unpack here. Again, lifelong Browns fan. That's tough. Number two is if you are in a place as a fan where you're talking about your franchise having a quarterback or a player start or a player in the rotation because of the storyline, that's not good. That's not where you want to be. But I actually agree with Brian, 310-840-4910. Between the two, you know what you're going to get out of Deshaun Watson, and that is bad, old and bad. Jersey sales aren't going to skyrocket for Deshaun Watson. There are people, surely there are organizations pouring blood on people who wear Deshaun Watson jerseys, the way they do those fur coats that you wear downtown. You're not buying that. That's not getting you any new viewership. That's not getting you any pomp and circumstance. But the name Sanders is. And it's worked out really well for Deion at Colorado. When Shedeur was at Colorado, the GDP of Boulder grew by 33%. Deion Sanders, Shedeur Sanders, that name, that family is a money-making machine. If Shedeur Sanders is your starting quarterback, then you've got an opportunity to at least build storylines, to Brian's point. And we're at the point, if you're the Cleveland Browns, damn, building storylines might be the only thing you've got. Because winning football games, again, unless I'm off base and Cleveland has the best defense of all time after just giving up Myles Garrett, unless they have the best defense of all time and they're just running amok in spring training because of that, which I do not think is the case, then there are foundational issues still with the Cleveland Browns that have not been eradicated, and their quarterback options are Deshaun Watson and Shedeur Sanders. They start their season at Jacksonville, loss. At Tampa, loss. Carolina at home. You got a fighter's chance there. I'll give you a fighter's chance against a team who went to the playoffs last year, by the way. Pittsburgh, loss. You go on the road against the New York Jets. Hell, I might just give the Browns a loss in that one for the hell of it. Before playing Baltimore, Tennessee, then going Pittsburgh, New Orleans, Houston. The Cleveland Browns, I look up and down the schedule and say, who's worse? Who's worse in the NFL than Cleveland? Maybe Tennessee. Maybe the Jets, both of which are on the first half of your schedule. Outside of that, I can help you scrounge together 5-6 wins tops if Deshaun Watson or Shedeur Sanders are your quarterback, and those are your only two options. Sorry, Dylan Gabriel is somewhere in there. Let's take you to the man who has the worst job in the world. This is like, I wish Mike Rowe would have done this. World's worst jobs? Dirtiest jobs? He should have been the Browns head coach for a day. Here's Todd Monken on his quarterback battle, Shedeur Sanders and Dylan Gabriel.
4: And then you mentioned that Deshaun's got just better.
5: Hold on. What was that?
4: So that's what I'm asking. I
5: said Deshaun's better?
4: Were you saying that he's gotten better since camp or that he's better than Shedeur? I want to shut
5: up. I don't think I threw in there that he's better than Shedeur. I'm not sure I went that far, but I appreciate you trying to trap me in that.
4: I'm not.
3: Yeah. What? I mean, we went from, you know, you're the head coach of the Browns, you got to hold this whole thing together, to a reporter saying, hey, coach, you've said that Deshaun is better. And what the reporter is saying is pretty clear to me. He's just saying Deshaun Watson has gotten better, that Deshaun's progression is better. But Todd Monken's like, oh, yeah, you're going to try to get me, huh? You're going to try to get me there. No, I'm just saying you've mentioned that Deshaun is better. No, not better than Shedeur, but he's gotten better. Nope, you're not going to trap me. If those are the answers we're getting from the head coach, which I can't imagine being the head coach of a team who's battling, who's in a battle between Deshaun Watson and Shedeur Sanders. But what a crushing response if you're a fan, if you're Brian from Columbus, who's a fan of the Cleveland Browns, not only has to watch this slop on the field at training camp, but also has to reckon with the fact that your head coach can't answer simple questions because he gets offended, because he's looking to get offended. Deshaun Watson, Shedeur Sanders, Dylan Gabriel. Taylen Green, the Arkansas quarterback, somewhere in there.

0: them bad. It is the Drake Toll Show, Westwood One Sports, the Westwood One Sports app. Phone line, text lines open, 310-840-4910. You can choose between any of the four, Kyler Murray, J.J. McCarthy, Deshaun Watson, and Shedeur Sanders. Would you take any at quarterback? Would you be excited about your NFL franchise? Would you be excited about this season, any of those guys for your quarterback? 310-840-4910. Let's go deeper into this whole J.J. McCarthy thing. And some context around how McCarthy's not alone for a list of recent names that have been benched or just stunk in the National Football League. And it's gotten to the point where some find it uncanny. It is the Drake Toll Show, Westwood One Sports, the Westwood One Sports app with Addie Bates producing. Good morning, Addie. Can I bounce this one off you?
1: Ooh, of course.
0: All right, so Sam Block tweets at the Block Spot. J.J. McCarthy, benched. Justin Fields, benched. He says benched after every name. I'm just going to read the names. Mm-hmm. J.J. McCarthy, Justin Fields, Zach Wilson, Dylan Gabriel, Anthony Richardson. We can park there here in a second. Kenny Pickett, Trey Lance, Mac Jones, Will Levis, the mayonnaise guy. All of them benched in the last three seasons. Block says the NFL has a quarterback development problem. The fact that Trey Lance, Will Levis, Dylan Gabriel, Zach Wilson are all benched, does that mean the National Football League has an issue?
1: No, absolutely not, because there are a million other players who can just prove you otherwise, okay? But here's the deal. I think there's a scouting issue. I think that we're looking at the wrong things. I think these guys are good college quarterbacks, but they aren't good NFL quarterbacks. There is a difference. We saw that 20 years ago with Vince Young, okay? What was he? He was fantastic in college. Yeah, sure, there were some issues with the Wonderlic that he wasn't really great at, but his play style was never going to work in the National Football League. And that's kind of the same thing with these quarterbacks. You're going to sit here and tell me that Dylan Gabriel, it's because we're not developing him, or maybe he just was never meant to be an NFL quarterback.
0: Good to be a foreign. It does seem as though people are misremembering that it is not a foreign concept for a guy to get to NFL and not be good, for a guy to be bad in NFL. And also, think about the quarterbacks come out of the college ranks every year. How many quarterbacks are drafted? Between 15 and 25 each season? There are 32 NFL teams. And if you take, there are years where the first round, there are five or six quarterbacks taken. I know we haven't had as loaded of draft classes the last 2 years for the quarterback position, or at least last year for the quarterback position. But there are seasons where five guys are taken in the first round. Eight guys are taken in the first round at the quarterback position. And the fact that they're not all panning out can't be an indictment on the entire NFL.
1: No, absolutely correct. I think that's just you're taking a handful of guys, but look at other young quarterbacks. Look at people who have actually, if you want to argue it's a development issue, okay, Bryce Young, starting quarterback. You could even say Tyler Shuck, even though he's not great, but I mean, he's earned that role. They could have gone and gotten someone else. They could have drafted someone else early on. The Saints could have. There are enough quarterbacks that kind of prove that wrong. And yes, everybody, let's pay attention to hand size. Let's look at the fingers. Maybe we should go into the brain to just see if they understand the game like they're supposed to. Because some of these guys, if you have to go into another spot, if you have to become nine, maybe you're not suited for this.
0: Well, and to push back on this take that the NFL has a quarterback development problem, listen to this. 2024 draft had six, because six is the max you've ever taken in the first round. But there are years of five or six guys. Caleb Williams, I mean, that's working out pretty damn well in Chicago. Took the team to the postseason last year. Got a win in the postseason in a legendary comeback against the Packers. Awesome. Jaden Daniels, that's working out fine for the Commanders. They're ahead of schedule with Jaden Daniels, I would say. His rookie season was incredible. Drake May was a vote shy of the MVP. Michael Penix Jr., it's okay, we don't have to talk about that one. J.J. McCarthy and Bo Nix. Bo Nix started in a conference championship game last year for Denver, and in that, Caleb Williams, Jaden Daniels, Drake May, Bo Nix. Hell, four of those guys already out of the 2024 draft class, a loaded quarterback class, the last loaded quarterback class we had, four of those guys are already well on the way in the National Football League. Penix and J.J. McCarthy notwithstanding, they're a part of the conversation for guys who aren't developed. But heck, if those guys were all taking the top 12 picks, of those six names, for four of them to already be quarterbacks that you want in your franchise, showcases. Four of those guys were drafted in just 2024. They're already mainstays in the National Football League. There is not a development problem. Some guys just aren't ready for the NFL and won't be ready for the NFL. Hello, J.J. McCarthy.
1: The other thing is some of these quarterbacks are coming from organizations, the Vikings, who haven't had a consistent quarterback. They've had a different quarterback every season. Okay? That's one of the Browns are known for, like, as the death of the quarterback. The Colts? You're gonna trust them with a quarterback? Like, come on.
0: Daniel Jones. Watch out. They just paid Daniel Jones. He's their quarterback. Don't badmouth the Colts, man. They know QBs. QBs when they see them. When we return, let's hear from Aaron Rodgers in an exclusive one-on-one. I'm going to take you to Steelers training camp, where he enlightens and shows us the depths of the mind. Rodgers, you can win a Super Bowl in Pittsburgh? Let's ask him. This is Westwood One Sports, the Westwood One Sports app. This is the Drake Toll Show.
2: Last year's top three picks are shining at camp. Titans QB Cam Ward, Jaguars two-way man Travis Hunter, and Giants edge rusher Abdul Carter. Could super sophomore campaigns be on the way for this trio? Westwood One Sports.
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11: 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It appears by its own numbers, the U.S. government seems insolvent. It's reported that the Treasury shows about $6 trillion in assets and over $47 trillion in liabilities. Add it all up, and it looks like the U.S. owes more than $130 trillion it doesn't have. 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

0: Rodgers. Man, people want to talk storylines off the field. They want to talk about Rodgers and his family. They want to talk about Rodgers and his wife. They want to talk anything but Aaron Rodgers and football. Ladies and gentlemen, we have him now, Aaron Rodgers. I do want to talk about the game itself and how you've been able to develop as the quarterback of the Pittsburgh Steelers under Mike McCarthy. Aaron, how is training camp going so far?
1: I started deep on a journey where the ayahuasca is usually described as a grandmother spirit. And I met her and walked with her through past, present, and future lives. And it was the most beautiful experience I could possibly imagine. I literally was able to ask her question after question about things that were on my mind and have the most beautiful journey I could possibly imagine.
0: Okay. That's not where I thought. We would take this. Aaron, just being back with the team at training camp, saying goodbye to the offseason, what's that been like?
1: The overwhelming sense of sadness and grief of what I was leaving behind. Mm-hmm. I just sat with that for hours, probably 2 hours, as I was begging grandmother to let me purge whatever was inside of me and needed to come out. And she said, not yet, my son.
0: Aaron, if we're talking football, just strictly football, what's going through your brain on the field?
1: Incredible experiences from the past, heartbreak, failures, frustrations, deep, deep sadness. And then I perched at about 4:30 in the morning, finally, and laid there afterwards on my mat and then opened my eyes. And it felt like I was opening my eyes for the first time.
0: Aaron Rodgers, everybody. Wow. That's the perfect segue to today's Biggest Losers of the Day. No, couldn't land Aaron Rodgers in a one-on-one today. But I was floored when this week's latest on Aaron Rodgers included taking grandma through his ayahuasca trip. There's one guy who spent his career. Remember when Aaron Rodgers won the Super Bowl as the quarterback of the Green Bay Packers? People forget that. People forget the Packers beating the Steelers for the Super Bowl. Aaron Rodgers was the quarterback. And since then, was that 16 years ago? Since then, Aaron Rodgers and every storyline around Aaron Rodgers in off seasons has been all but football. And instead, ayahuasca trips and the grandma spirit leading him into the great unknown of places of sadness and grief. I'm somehow confident, despite how vocal Aaron Rodgers is on, you know, going to the Pat McAfee show on ESPN and making political comments and being outspoken about some of the stranger conspiracy theories of the world, I am pretty confident after he retires at the end of this season, that will be the last that we hear of Aaron Rodgers. We will get to be done for a little bit with the Aaron Rodgers experience. Keep it our Biggest Losers of the Day. It is the Drake Toll Show, Westwood One Sports and the Westwood One Sports app. Drake Toll with you alongside Addie Bates and Laura Jimenez. Biggest Loser, Anthony Richardson.

0: Ari Mirov tweets, the hashtag Colts will start Anthony Richardson at quarterback on Thursday night in their preseason opener against the hashtag Patriots, a potential trade showcase with his trade request still in place. Daniel Jones is the guy who just got paid by the Colts to be their quarterback. Anthony Richardson did not. There is no trust. There is no faith in Indianapolis in Anthony Richardson, and they're going to give him an opportunity to show his best on Thursday so he can be traded. It helps the Colts if he plays well. It helps Anthony Richardson if he plays well. Can be traded to a better situation, and the Colts can get a better trade package if he can show something on Thursday that is a semblance of being an NFL quarterback. Anthony Richardson has not been one of those in a while. And he is another example of a quarterback fall apart in the National Football League for guys like J.J. McCarthy that they go through. Deshaun Watson. The battles that we're seeing across the country that are falling flat. Like, would you take Anthony Richardson as your quarterback? 310-840-4910. Phone lines, text lines, still open. Keeping it for our biggest losers of the day. J.J. McCarthy. Let's go right back to him. Who has been benched by the Minnesota Vikings. And I'm going to bring this up a few times today because it's the most stark example of McCarthy's career going downhill in college before he even got to the National Football League. Listen to this. In his 8 games before Connor Stallions was fired, remember Connor Stallions? He was the Michigan staffer who was allegedly scouting other teams, going to their games, standing on the sideline, learning their plays, possibly stealing plays ahead of Michigan football games. So when J.J. McCarthy stepped out there as the quarterback for the Blue, he had an inkling of what the defense would run because Stallions was in his ears. Well, in the 8 games with Stallions roaming the sideline, McCarthy had a 78 completion percentage, 225 yards per game, and 18 touchdowns to 3 interceptions. In the 5 games after, his completion percentage dropped by 10 points to 68%. His passing yards per game dropped by over 50 yards from 225 to 166. And in his last 5 games of the season without Connor Stallions, 1 touchdown, 1 interception. After throwing 18 touchdowns and 3 picks in his first 8 games. Since Connor Stallions has been away from J.J. McCarthy, J.J. McCarthy has not been a quarterback. His skid late in his college season to his skid in the NFL. I think we've seen the last of old number 9. How about our biggest winner of the day? Can we have one of those? Our biggest winner of the day on the Drake Tolles Show, Westwood One Sports and the Westwood One Sports app, is Raiders quarterback Fernando Mendoza.
1: Fernando.
0: Clint Kubiak, the new head coach of the Las Vegas Raiders, has now declared that Mendoza will get plenty of reps in their preseason opener. And against the Arizona Cardinals, he will be the focal point. Mendoza will have an opportunity to prove himself in front of the nation this week in the preseason. This comes in the wake of Max Crosby and Kirk Cousins getting in a fight last Friday, where the edge for the Las Vegas Raiders, Crosby, came through the line a couple times at 11-on-11 and hit Kirk Cousins. Remember, the quarterback's got the red jersey on. Don't hit the quarterback. Max Crosby did it twice, and Clint Kubiak responded by suspending both Crosby and Kirk Cousins for Saturday's practice. And finally, we have audio from Clint Kubiak, the head coach of the Raiders, who spoke for the first time on the Crosby and Cousins skirmish.
2: Yeah, that's training camp. You know, those are two leaders of our team going at it. So that is part of camp. Obviously, you fight in the game, you throw a punch in the game, especially then you're out of the game. So we got to be smart, treat it like a game.
0: Addie Bates, local ball knower. You hear that from the head coach, Clint Kubiak, and say, rat's ass, that's invalid.
3: Gosh darn it, don't touch the quarterback. Do not tackle the quarterback. Do not hit him. I understand that these are, you know, they're championship mindsets, whatever. They're very smart. They're leaders on the game. This isn't a game. No, I understand that. That's fine. But do not hit your quarterback. I don't know why that's an insane concept. I know people are saying Clint's doing a good job leading this team right now. I know some people on the network have been saying that, and I'll be the odd one out. Maybe I'm the odd one out. Maybe I'm crazy, and that's fine. You can call in and tell me I am, and I'll believe you. But that's not good leadership. That is not leadership.
0: Yeah, I would say if a wide receiver and a cornerback get into a little hand fighting, a little scuffle. Yeah. like a rookie and a vet. I'm like, yeah, all right, get him, Trent McDuffie. Yeah, you tell him. Come on, teach him a thing or two. When veteran edge is tackling veteran quarterback at training camp and you play for the same team, I'm going to put that down in the bad category if I can.
3: Yes, because you're injuring the one guy that you need. I mean, yes, they have Fernando Mendoza, but we really haven't seen him to the extent that we've seen Kirk Cousins.
0: Yeah.
3: Maybe I'm wrong.
0: And now we'll see Fernando Mendoza as the starting quarterback for the Raiders this week. This is good news. Again, he was our biggest winner of the day in this context. Number one overall pick. We'll at least get his during the preseason. The Raiders have already announced going into the year, Kirk Cousins is the starting quarterback, and he will run with the ones in 2026. I'm hoping for the sake of Max Crosby, who really wants to win, for Raiders fans who want to win, Kirk Cousins is not going to get you to the playoffs. Kirk Cousins is not going to have a late career coming of age. Old man Cousins just becomes old man Tom Brady the way the Tom's back half of his career went. I don't foresee that. I think Mendoza is your option to win in the future. And if you're telling me Mendoza won't play this year, if Mendoza won't start this year, you're going with Kirk Cousins, you're telling me you are not willing to compete. You're not.
3: The best part of that, by the way, was you singing Fernando to Orlando by the Book of Mormon. Not Fernando by ABBA.
0: Yeah, that's good. I'm going to Salt Lake City today. I fly out today. So the Book of Mormon, the Broadway musical, it's top of mind. Orlando. Mm-hmm. Dang. Wow. Addie Bates produces. Laura Jimenez runs the board. She caught me. I got caught. You just wait when we return. This wide receiver just bit someone. Oh, yeah. Who is it? He's a star. It's the Drake Toll Show.
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10: 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We'd like to salute American gymnast Hesley Rivera, who just captured her second straight all-around title at the U.S. Championships. She was in fourth place after the first night of competition, but she stormed back on Sunday to win in Phoenix. Rivera was only 16 when she was a member of the gold medal-winning Team USA at the 2024 Olympics. Now, 2 years later, she's joined a legendary group that includes Simone Biles and Nastia Lukin as repeat U.S. all-around champions.
11: I wasn't looking at the scores. 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
10: 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With Today in Women's Sports, I'm Jody Jackson on Westwood One.
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21: 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How you like me
22: now? How you like me now? Michelob Ultra. Superior like me.
0: We're going camping as Louisville football is getting ready for the new season. 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
23: Camp now compared to years ago is probably not as brutally physical from day one. 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
1: 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Mark Blankenbaker, Creighton Harley, Drew Diener will be along shortly. Massive news, obviously. Just start it just straight out of the box here. Creighton, Louisville this morning has gotten a commitment from Seth Trimble, according to ESPN's Pete Thamel. And Seth Trimble last year, he's a guard, 6'3", played four seasons at North Carolina, averaged 14 points, 3.8 rebounds, 3 assists per game, 1.5 steals per game. It was a really nice year for him.
2: He had that 30-point game in February against us, 11 of 16 from the field. That game-winning three against Duke back in February to lift them in that comeback win. So definitely a huge piece that will elevate an already, very talented roster that we were able to assemble in the offseason. I know it was headlined by Badunga, Shellstad. Seth Trimble, a four-year player at UNC. You don't hear that very often anymore.
1: Right. And not a great three-point shooter.
2: No, not a great 29%, I think.
1: On the yeah, career. Something like that.

0: ability would have been terminated by the end of last season to play this season. There are 30 athletes and others, 30 athletes specifically in the lawsuit, but others can benefit from it if they win. And right now, a judge in Colorado has said, yeah, we think that, you know, that rule, that the NCAA is creating chaos by not allowing these athletes that would have been eligible otherwise to compete. And they're fighting it. The NCAA actually released a statement yesterday, 11 hours ago, actually. It's not even that old. It was last night. And I'll just read it to you. This is from Chief Legal Officer from the NCAA, Scott Berube, which has got to be a terrible place to be a legal counsel or legal officer for the NCAA, because y'all have just been beaten.
1: Hey, when you're growing up, that's what you want to be when you grow up, a chief legal officer at the NCAA.
0: No, I mean, like this guy's been low-key handled by, you know, by the Hulk. Just boom, boom, boom, just beaten over the head. So I'm sure that they're ready to, you know, have this all kind of, you know, squared away. But the 10th, this is what he has to say. The 10th Circuit has ordered expedited briefing on our request for a stay pending appeal. Which means they're fighting it. Okay? Right. They're fighting it. The deadline for the class members to file a response to the emergency motion is Friday. The NCAA's reply brief must be filed no later than Monday, August 17th. In the meantime, the injunction, which is the reason why players like Seth Trimble can commit and play to Louisville, it remains in effect. The D1 cabinet, including the student-athlete members, carefully considered whether to make age-based eligibility rule apply retroactively and decided that doing so would not be in the best interest of all current and future athletes. We stand by and will continue to fully defend the membership's decision. The injunction should have never been granted, and we have asked the 10th Circuit to permanently reverse. So right now, Seth Trimble is slated to be a Louisville Cardinal.
1: He is committed.
0: He's committed. If this injunction turns into law, which we're going to get an expedited briefing next week, Friday the players will file, Monday the NCAA will respond. I don't know the timing of the court, but we'll probably know sometime next week whether or not that injunction is going to hold up.
1: Right.
0: Then the second part of this is the Saving College Sports Act that's in Congress that, you know, could go into effect in September. It could be voted on as early as like September 15th. So there are some hurdles to climb, and this is a lot of legal mumbo jumbo to say that, you know, Louisville might have a very big piece added to its basketball team. And you know what? It could really happen. And it could really not happen. You know, like right now, if he plays basketball, he's going to do this. And to be honest with you, you think about this from a football perspective too. You know, as these NFL cuts start to happen, who's to say there's not players that, as they get cut from their NFL teams, as they start being offered practice squad money, which is not as good as college football money right now, that, I'm gonna go back and be at Ohio State next year. I'm not going to be on the practice squad for the Seahawks. I'm going to go back to Columbus. I'm going to go back to Ann Arbor. And so that makes this season so interesting because, you know, if you think about, like, what's happening right now, the NBA teams, they're setting, you know, like, guys are – and you know, there's a group of guys who have been offered what's called an Exhibit 10 contract, yeah, which, you know, basically allows the team to retain your rights.
1: And that's what Trimble has with the Wizards.
0: But he's not signed it.
1: That's what he agreed to, but didn't sign it.
0: Right.
1: He played in the summer league with the Wizards.
0: Right.
1: I mean, he had a game reported in 24 against the Clippers. So. Right.
0: That's amazing. And the thing is, it's like if you're an NBA team or if you're an NFL team, you completely understand. Like an Exhibit 10 contract or a practice squad contract is not going to pay what a college team's going to pay for a player of that caliber. If they're offering you practice squad money –

0: a good college football player, if they're offering you an Exhibit 10 contract, you are a good college basketball player. Now, it's not to say you're going to be a good pro. They think enough of you to, you know, invest in your future a little bit. But if you're an Exhibit 10 player or if you're an NFL practice squad player, there's way more money in college. Those are the players as players start to get cut from practice squads, or guys like Seth Tremble who have been offered Exhibit 10 contracts. They're eligible for now, and let's see what 10. Happens.
1: I mean, I hear a new term when I walk in. Exhibit 10.
0: You've heard of Exhibit 10 contracts before.
1: I have not heard referred to that. What is it, Exhibit 10?
0: David Johnson was on one.
1: Is that a two-way contract, or what is an Exhibit
0: 10? It allows a team to retain your rights, and basically you are – a part of their organization, and let's see if we can let's get the exact definition.
1: But what's it?
0: It's a 1-year,
1: okay,
0: non-guaranteed NBA minimum salary agreement used primarily for training camp invitations and G League development. So it allows the Wizards, in this case, if Seth Tremble does end up signing it, to retain his rights. He has agreed to it. He did not sign it. Now he's a Louisville Cardinal. For the moment.
1: For the moment. That's the thing. So we have the legalese to sort out. But my God, if you get a starting guard from North Carolina that averaged like 12, 14 a game.
0: 14 a game last year.
1: Could get to the rim.
0: 30 on us?
2: Yeah, you put 30 on us.
1: Yeah. Yeah.
0: Which a lot of guards scored on us last year.
1: Yeah. I mean, like, what? Who? I mean, that seems like to come out of nowhere. But, I mean, this would...
0: So I was running through the timeline.
1: Solidify some depth in the backcourt, that's for sure.
0: The chief legal, or one of the legal people for the NCAA, put out a statement last night kind of spelling out the timeline here.
1: Okay,
0: so,
1: because there's something Friday, right?
0: So Seth Tremble's one of the wise – I don't even know if I know how to say the docket's name, but there are 30 athletes in this thing. Seth Tremble's one of them, and they've been given an injunction by a judge in Colorado.
1: Right.
0: Now, they've asked for an expedited briefing on their request for a stay pending appeal. The players,
1: God, college sports is great.
0: The class members, players,
1: yes,
0: file their response to the emergency motion on Friday. Okay. The NCAA's brief must be filed by Monday, and then there will be a ruling sometime next week.
1: So he's got to enroll in classes, I assume, to be eligible.
0: Right, yeah. Right.
1: Which, just see what happens.
0: You know, you got to go through the process. But then
1: maybe Max's roommate.
0: If Seth Tremble and these guys survive the briefing, okay, or you know the stay
1: the
0: or whatever
1: hearing,
0: the court
1: whatever.
0: Hearing, then the next thing is the College Sports Act, right? Like,
1: I don't think the College Sports Act would retroactively declare someone ineligible.
0: I think it would.
1: I don't think it would. I don't think you can sign something into law. You can't. Look, it's not their, you know, fault that these judges did everything else. I mean, I think you can do everything moving forward.
0: Right.
1: I mean, I think you can't start a season with some guys, plan around it, and then say, okay. I mean, I think at the College Sports Act, you've got to be like, all right, now on. Any there's no future rulings. But people plan their lives around rulings that have been had. I don't think you can come in and...
0: It's interesting, but Darren Heitner...
1: Well, with motive. Always,
0: always with
1: motive.
0: He reps the players.
1: Right. But, so just say,
0: this is one of the things he's quoting the federal judge.
1: Well, yeah.
0: He says, as the federal judge in the underlying case wrote, the NCAA is in a bind of its own making. Its own business judgment gave rise to exactly the chaos about which the NCAA now complains. The NCAA made its own choice, which comes with its own consequences.
1: Yeah, he also sues the NCAA for a living.
0: Oh, I know.
1: So,
0: oh, yeah. But that's quoting
1: the
0: judge.
1: Like, that's like quoting Clay Travis about a Democrat.
0: Oh, good point. I know that. But that's what he's using the judge's words.
1: Yeah. And he's spinning it. Yeah. But
0: he is. But it's interesting. And so we were talking, like, if you're Jeff Brohm and you've got guys in training camp that, you know, played on your team that might be eligible.
1: Kickers running around out there?
0: Is there a kicker? You know?
1: Yeah.
0: Like, where are we light? Are we light at tackle, guard?
1: Trimble is eligible because he entered the transfer portal even without eligibility remaining.
0: So the mechanics of that, I don't know.
1: Yeah. So I don't understand why some guys are and some guys aren't.
0: Yeah, so he is one of the 30 class members in the specific lawsuit. But if this goes through...
1: Then there's going to be all kinds.
0: Anybody that likes
1: it. Yes.
0: Anybody like that player is going to be eligible.
1: Yeah, everybody's...

0: in the gym today.
1: Yeah.
0: You know, well, a lot of them are at camp anyway. Yeah. Well,
1: like if you've played in the summer league, if you're in, if you're going for the NBA, if you're a good college player, if you are an NBA, if you're an NFLer,
0: NFL training camp. I mean, guys have got to be deciding whether am I going to try to make this team or stop my NFL dream and go back to college.
1: Is there another year for Pavia in this? I don't think so. I think he's played like 6 years of college football. I don't think he's one of those guys, but somebody that played 4 years that.
0: This, I mean, college sports, it does need to be protected because this is the stuff that is, it's great if you get Trimble, but it's, but all these, this legalese, I mean, what if you start, you have them, then you don't have them. I mean, talk about adding in August, the dude that averaged, you know, 14 for Carolina and busted us last
1: year. Yeah. Yeah. Or like more immediately football.
0: Well, yeah.
1: Like, you know, I mean, Texas added a guy that was in like Browns camp.
0: Yeah. Like, now you added, like, every position of need they had, right?
1: Yeah, yeah. And so if you're Louisville or you're Kentucky or whatever, you're looking at your roster and you're saying, where are we a little light? And then you're going to watch the cut list.
0: Could Diego Pavia get another
1: I don't think Pavia is going to be on the docket, but yeah. That's funny to say.
0: Right.
1: You know,
0: right.
1: It's funny to say, but, like, I don't know, did Pete Nigro play 5 years or did he play four?
0: I mean, I can't tell you the guys.
1: I can't keep track of
0: one
1: it.
0: Or two.
1: I can't keep track of it. But
0: it's
1: those
0: like
1: players,
0: trying to figure out what your Sananda Frew was. I'm like, sure, put a sophomore down
1: throw
0: there.
1: A number
0: whatever you
1: on
0: like
1: it.
0: To throw down there.
1: Right,
0: yeah.
1: But yeah. Jabari Mack is a guy that I've heard could look like that. You're going to kick the tires on. He's you know he's
0: okay,
1: not an
0: okay,
1: NFL player.
0: If you guys
1: he's a solid.
0: Pluck one guy back from last year's team.
1: Ooh,
0: who would be on your wish list?
1: Colin Lacy.
0: Yeah.
1: If he I don't know if he's got the eligibility.
0: Yeah, I know we're just playing, you know, what if here.
1: Right. But yeah. It would probably be Lacy. I like our top two receivers, but look, I'd really like third.
0: I gotta think any capable offensive lineman, you would love to have some interest
1: oh, yeah.
0: there.
1: Oh,
0: I mean,
1: yeah.
0: To me, if I'm doing anything, I am scouring for offensive linemen because, you know, running backs I'm not they're way more replaceable. And you can move guys around to the running back position. Offensive linemen are tough to find.
1: That's true.
0: You know?
1: So
0: I mean, they're really tough to find. So if there's anybody eligible for that, I mean, that would be like number one.
1: Right. Like you're not going to get a Chris Bell because he's
0: right.
1: You know, he's
0: plus
1: number
0: he's
1: one.
0: Injured.
1: He's hurt.
0: Yeah.
1: But Colin Lacy.
0: Yeah.
1: Let's go through this a little bit. Mm-hmm. So some of these
0: what
1: guys.
0: About, was there offensive linemen from last? You got to look at find the game notes. From
1: let's
0: like,
1: see. Nigra would be really good if you could get him back.
0: Yeah.
1: Maybe Mac Pounders was an awesome. But how about this one, Wesley Bailey?
0: Mm-hmm.
1: You know, he's an undrafted free agent that was a damn good pass rusher. You know, he would be a really
0: hell
1: good
0: yeah.
1: one. Justin Beatles, you know, that guy, he came on and he did some stuff. I mean, he wasn't as effective as Bailey, but he did some good stuff.
0: I got to think they're looking at all these options.
1: Conda's hurt and Dolphins minicamp, so he's not going to be back, but maybe Garrard.
0: So here's my other question. Can the schools pay for any legal expenses of these guys to try to sue?
1: Great question. How about T.J. Quinn?
0: Think about that. Yeah.
1: How about T.J. Quinn?
0: Give me all of it.
1: How about JoJo Evans? That guy was a great safety. He was an awesome safety.
0: I
1: mean, awesome.
0: I like
1: our safeties now, though.
0: I would find two. If you can find an offensive lineman or two, I swear to you. I mean, that's just
1: right.
0: You just go through the wars of a season, and it's like
1: you need somebody.
0: They're so hard to find.
1: They are.
0: You know,
1: they are. I don't know that we had. I mean, other than maybe Mac Pounders, who was just all right, you know, like he was just all right. Musa was just all right, you know, like I don't know that we had like a dude, but you're right. Like
0: they don't make you worse.
1: They don't make you worse.
0: They don't make you worse. And probably get them pretty cheap, you know, some of these guys.
1: Now, how do you pay a Seth Trimble this morning? Do you pay him, hey, your Exhibit 10 contracts is X. We're going to pay you a solid fee here to be eligible. And then pay you for the – because as soon as –
0: It's almost got to be contingency.
1: Because if it's not – if he's not able to play, he can still sign his Exhibit 10 with the NBA.
0: I mean
1: – Right?
0: I have never heard of an Exhibit 10 till 10 minutes ago. So I
1: – I think Carlick Jones –
0: So it was introduced in a 2017 collective bargaining agreement. So it's a one-year – just I'm reading it again. One-year minimum salary agreement that isn't guaranteed. It can include a bonus of up to $75,000 if a player – that will be rewarded if a player after he's waived spends 60 days with the team's G League team. So this is not much money.
1: No.
0: This is not much money at all.
1: No, Isaac McNeely is an Exhibit 10 with the Hawks. Javon Hadley's Exhibit 10 with the Heat.
0: I would think it's all contingency because NBA training camps, when do they even open?
1: Not till September.
0: So you got time.
1: Yeah, you've got tons of time, and you know, like if you don't win in court, or if the College Sports Act, you know, kind of knocks you down and says you can't do it, well, then you just go back to your Exhibit 10 deal that you had. But this would be, I mean, you're going to make more money in college if you're there.
0: Well, you're going to make more money in college anyway right now because it's all funny money. It's not real, you know, money. I mean, it is, it's real money, but it's not there. It's all borrowed. I do love that the Exhibit 10 contract explanation has – Jack Golkey on the front. The guy that shot down Kentucky.
2: TBT at like Freedom Hall.
0: Well, he was scheduled to. Did he actually play?
2: That's right.
0: I don't think he appeared.
2: No, he did. He did.
0: Did he? Okay.
2: Yeah, he played.
0: I think he didn't play the first one, but are we sure he did? Because I remember preparing for it, but I don't know that he arrived.
2: Rummage.
0: Well, I called the game. I could look up my sheet, but I don't know that. Maybe he did, but I know if he did, he missed the first game he was supposed to play.
1: Yeah. Well, and look, like, we all think Adrian Woolley is going to take a leap, but Seth Trimble is we know, like, 14 a game last year. You know what I mean? Like, now it gives you insurance if Woolley isn't ready or if DeShane Montgomery, white or black, is
0: whichever version
1: enough.
0: You like.
2: What about London Johnson?
1: What about London Johnson? Yeah, I mean, you know, like there's another – like if he isn't what they think he is.
2: Isaac Ellis?
0: Yeah, you get an extra –
1: I'm not worried about Isaac
0: Ellis. You get an extra guard of that caliber, you absolutely do it if you can do it.
1: You have to.
0: You can pull it off.
1: Well, because the problem is you're playing against – like
0: he's playing against you. But the problem is when are we going to know – when they would be eligible. So it's after Monday?
2: The 17th, right?
1: Well, the NCAA has to file its brief, and then the court would then rule.
0: Mm-hmm.
1: Like so however long it takes for the court to rule, it's an expedited ruling, so we'd have to ask Keith Pointer how long those typically take. I don't know. But I would say expedited means fast.
0: Yes,
1: you know, when I push expedited on shipping, it comes quicker.
0: Yes.
1: So, you know.
0: It means fast unless you're on a customer service call that they have, they're expediting your.
1: Exactly.
0: Or what's elevating or what's
1: elevating, expediting.
0: Oh, what's the word they use?
1: Escalating.
0: It's the biggest lie that the Jeems tell.
1: Yeah.
0: The Jeems tell that. I already escalated it.
1: And they say
0: you haven't already escalated it. You don't know how to use the word already correctly, and it translates to English, and you're not escalating it.
1: Yeah.
0: It's a lie.
1: Wherever English is taught,
0: teach them the already.
1: They got to learn already better.
0: Because they say it in an offensive way, like you're an idiot, the way they say it.
1: Well, that's
0: like,
1: how we interpret it.
0: Yeah.
1: I don't think they intend for it to be.
0: I already told you. No, you didn't. You're telling me for the first time. So that's not already. That's currently.
1: They say already, and I'm like, stop saying already.
0: Listen, Gene.
1: You say already again, I'm going to strangle you.
0: Blankenbaker heard me on that call with American Airlines, and the guy, you haven't already done anything,
1: right,
0: brother. That's why we're still on the phone.
1: I was listening to it, and I was like, if he would just stop saying already, Peter would be less pissed.
0: He just kept using it the wrong way.
1: Right.
2: But yeah, I would pay for a subscription for your customer service calls, by the way.
0: I should have charged pay-per-view when I would ruin someone's day at DirecTV back in those negotiating days. I mean, I would ruin their day.
1: I was in the hotel.
0: They need counseling.
1: I was in the hotel and I was working on something, so he was in the room at the same time, and I was just like dying laughing. I was like, this is like I don't have the patience that he has to stay on hold.
0: Yeah,
1: you know,
0: like, I was ready to fight the wars.
1: Because
0: it wasn't that I'm patient. I was ready to go to battle.
1: Yeah, you're not patient.
0: No, not at all. But I am persistent.
1: Yeah, you are persistent, not patient. That's so probably the best way to say
0: that
1: it.
0: That was the difference there, and he heard it. And the guy couldn't have sounded every corner. He had a new stupid explanation.
1: It's true.
0: And he kept saying already.
1: And he kept saying already.
0: You haven't already done nothing.
1: And the thing that happened was you checked into the flight.
0: Yeah.
1: Which disqualified you from having any options.
0: Yeah. Which he told me to do.
1: Right.
0: Yeah.
1: And it's like, so, and Diener's like, if I don't check in and just show up, then I have more options.
0: Yeah.
1: So why would anybody ever check in?
0: Yeah. I already told you why you would not. No, you haven't.
1: Right.
0: Not already. Right.
1: So now we have something to watch in the basketball thing, and we'll see how it progresses in the court system. And I don't know, like, should Louisville even talk about this until they know he's going to be a part of the team?
0: Absolutely not. No. I mean, they should talk about it afterwards, how it went down. But it changes day to day. They could tell you something at 11 this morning that might be true that by noon would not be true.
1: Right.
0: And so, no, I think you get down and you seek every avenue here. Okay, if we, you know, if everybody else is going to do this, we're we got to be ready to go.
1: Right. All right. So
0: despite
1: now,
0: what Danny Hurley says.
1: Does

0: What did Hurley got to find Hurley's exact quote? Basically said, "You're an awful human being if you go after one of these guys." Like, shut up, Hurley. Yeah,
1: and he'll probably go and sign one of those guys like today.
0: Oh yeah,
1: you know, because that's the thing. Like, you can say you don't like it, and really, to be honest with you, I don't like that this is happening.
0: No,
1: you know,
0: it's horrible.
1: But I'm also not going to be at a disadvantage while it's happening.
0: Yeah.
1: So if we're going to get Seth Trimble, cool. If we can go sign a guy off an NFL practice squad that you know, can make more money with us than in the NFL. Absolutely. And don't you think the NFL teams would understand that? Like, hey, we really like you. We want to keep you here. But
0: well, let me ask you this. What would stop them from, if they need that player and they can pay him more than the college team is, from plucking him during the year? Let's say we get a guy that we're using and we're paying him $500,000 a year, and a team that's in contention here has
1: point.
0: A couple of big games in October, needs an offensive line. I just keep going to that position. It says they're paying you $500,000. Okay. We'll pay you $1 million. Come on. Guaranteed.
1: We liked him in training camp, and he's looking good the first four weeks of the season.
0: He's auditioning.
1: Yeah.
0: Yeah. I mean, what's the guarantee that an NBA team – what's the guarantee that Trimble mid-year can't go to the NBA?
1: I don't know.
0: That's what I'm saying.
1: I don't know.
0: These are all questions I'm asking rhetorically, because he's been through the draft process technically, right?
1: Right.
0: Nobody – so he's a free agent.
1: Right.
0: He's a free agent, happens to be playing college basketball. What's the guarantee – can you talk about devastating? Oh, my God. After last year, if something like that happened where, like, Trimble's averaging, you know, 14 a game for Louisville, and then, you know, the Celtics are like, we need you.
1: Man, what does happen? Like, if the Dolphins, they say to who's a Dolphin right now?
0: Achan.
1: No, Achan. Achan's
0: Chris Bell.
1: Yeah, well, not Chris Bell. He got drafted.
0: Well,
1: but
0: what do you mean, who's a Dolphin?
1: Like, where'd Wesley Bailey go? Wesley Bailey is? Okay, so Wesley Bailey, he's a Packer. Okay, I don't know if he is.
2: What is a Dolphin?
1: Is he a Dolphin?
2: No, you said who's a Dolphin?
0: Yeah, I know.
2: What do you mean?
1: Well, we have like nine Dolphins.
0: Go with your scenario.
1: Nine Dolphins. Well, if Wesley Bailey is a Packer, and I don't know if he is or not, but if he's on the practice squad, they offer him a practice squad deal. And then Jeff Brom's like, well, look, I mean, you're going to make $90,000 doing practice squad. Why don't you come over here for $300,000?
0: Well, because practice squad is not guaranteed.
1: Right.
0: You know, college school gives them a guaranteed contract, but does that protect the college from the pros? Because these guys they've been through the draft process.
1: That's a good point. But then if they do want them, can anybody come and get them? Like, could the Lions get Wesley Bailey?
0: Well, I don't know what the NFL contracts are, but I would say, you know, that's a good question. If they're in camp, and I don't know. You know, they probably have to get out of their contract with the NFL team to come play. But I'm saying, once they're in college, what's the guarantee that Trimble mid-year doesn't go, okay, you guys, the NBA team comes and offers him a lot more.
1: Like, he puts 45 on somebody, and they're like, hey, he's taking a step here.
0: Yeah.
1: And the Wizards are like, you know what, we're going to activate you to the active roster.
0: Guaranteed $1 million. Okay, see you later.
1: Yeah, bye.
2: It's crazy to me. I bet on him in the summer league last month.
0: Oh, my God.
2: Prop bets. And now it's like,
1: you are a true sicko.
0: You bet prop bets on an NBA summer league game? That's scary.
2: Just points.
0: That's scary.
2: Just points. I like Trimble a lot. I was betting on him last year at Carolina. I was like,
1: you're a true sicko.
0: That's
1: you really
0: great.
1: Are.
0: Any table tennis wagers this morning or anything?
2: No, sir.
0: Oh, okay. All right. Mm-hmm. I bet on him in the NBA Summer League prop. That's fantastic. They just need to get to games, man. I mean, it's obviously, if you're a fan of Louisville, this is great if you can get Seth Trimble. But how, I mean, are we going to, as long as we're not going to be wondering, will this guy play in March? Because I can't deal with another, will this guy play in March, dude?
1: Right, man. And I just wonder about this, like, what's our percentage of actually seeing him suit up?
0: I don't know.
1: Like, you know what I mean?
0: Better than it was yesterday.
1: Well, yeah, and like and I always go back to Keith Pointer. It's like, when you're appealing, you've already lost. You've already lost. You right? Like, and so that the NCAA is appealing.
0: Yeah.
1: So
0: doesn't mean it can't get overturned.
1: Does it get overturned? Does the College Sports Act that comes back in September, does it say, hey, just like it did with, like,
0: I don't think you're gonna screw a bunch of teams over. But this is different. I mean, you get an act that would retroactively change how people have spent money, adjusted their roster. I think you have to do it moving forward. I don't think you can retroactively, you know, especially when you've played football. If you played three or four games, and let's say,
1: oh yeah, in football, I don't know how you do it in football, but in basketball, if the season hasn't started yet.
0: Yeah, but you – yeah, I don't know.
1: Look,
0: if you think they're going to get their act together, the college, call me when that
1: gets done.
0: Oh,
1: I know.
0: They got a month to overthink it. So, like, the time kills all bills.
1: But that's, Friday, when they didn't do anything, I think it gave a lot of fuel to this because it's like, hey, let's see if they pass this because if they pass this, they may not be able – like, they'll be able to enforce their own rules. And then when they said, hey, this is not likely to pass, and kicking it down the road, like you said, time kills all bills. Like, it gives a lesser percentage for them to do anything. Well, now all you have to do is win in court.
0: Especially before they meet again. And I don't think – look, I think they're going to have a month to overthink this.
1: I think they're going to screw it up too.
0: I have no faith in this kid.
1: But I am kind of rooting for the act to go through.
0: Oh, yeah. I want to have one-time transfers, to have 5-year eligibility tables.
1: Right. Seth Trimble and anybody like you. I want to see you as a Cardinal.
0: I want Seth Trimble. I'd rather have stability in college sports.
1: That's how I am.
0: Than this. But if we got this, then hell yeah.
1: Then I'm not going to play against it.
0: Nope.
1: You know, I'm not going to be at a disadvantage for it. So it's a really interesting topic.
0: So Hurley's quote, you know, last week. So let's unleash 80 players into the sport in the first week of August. We can't go on like this. And anyone who acts like it's great, that it's good for college basketball, they've already taken the stance that this is what they've wanted. And now they're just defending their position. It's total chaos and it's not sustainable. He said there are days you walk out of here and you want to let the company that makes the banners know that we might have a shot this year, and then there's days you walk out and your team sucks and you want to beat your head against the wall. I guess we'll talk about the rest of it. But he's been like, you know, pretty outspoken that, you know, it's not good. But it is total chaos, and we're sitting here with, you know, I know when school starts because Max reports tomorrow.
1: We have messed up. We should be trying to get Max Diener in the Denny Crum Hall to, you know, to be a mole, you know, to like for the program, give us all the juice.
0: What's your last name? Oh,
1: yeah, no, we need here. Max in there. He needs the room with Seth Trimble. That's we need Max Diener and Seth Trimble to be roommates. That's what we need.
0: That's great. So that's where we are.
2: So you're saying hurry up sports. We need games.
0: Yeah. Fast.
2: Hey, it's opening day for the women's soccer team. They play Nebraska at home tonight.
0: Is that right?
1: Oh, really?
2: Yeah.
0: It's always the first
1: real game.
2: It's a real game.
1: It's a real game.
0: Okay. Yeah. So it's
2: first real event.
0: It's always the first women's soccer, right?
1: Wow.
0: And always the first athletic event on August 12th.
1: And that's the away?
2: It's here.
1: Oh, it's here?
2: Yeah.
1: Oh.
0: Well, in theory.
2: Right down the street.
1: In theory, yeah. And by the way, lots of storms, straight line winds. Whenever you hear that, you think power outages. And, you know, we're going to get more storms this afternoon. There's Jude Redfield, Truth Redfield, talking about 60-mile-an-hour straight line winds. I think power outage. This afternoon, into the evening. And when I hear that, I think power outage. 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
0: Yeah.
1: You know, Dr. Walma's like, hey, what's that electrician that you use?
0: Damn right.
1: And I'm like, you're one of our all-time listeners. It's Abtec Electric, Dr. Waldman. That's what it is, Abtec Electric.
0: How about that scolding?
1: Yeah.
0: Dr. Waldman
1: early in the morning. Dr. Waldman texted me yesterday. He said somebody microwaved something foul in the office. And I was like, you got to put something up. And like, he's like, I don't know who it was. I was like, you got to put up a sign. You know.
0: Yes.
1: So, yeah. So that. You know, Abtec Electric, they're the place to go. Keep your lights on when the power goes out.
0: So there you go. Look them up online. It's Alpha Bravo, Abtec, because it's tough to spell.
1: Yeah.
0: Abtec. Abtecelectric.com.
1: Yeah. They've done all sorts of stuff at my house, your house, but the generator, because it's hard to just plan, like, hey, there's a power, you know.
0: Yeah, you're not going to get it today.
1: The power's out.
0: Yeah.
1: Can you come put a generator in, Nick?
0: Yeah, but you want to have it done before, you know,
1: it all happens.
0: Yeah, so you're getting ready to be that time of year. So we'll continue along in a moment. Steiners, I'm Ryan DeVille, ESPN 680, 105.7.
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2: 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It's Wednesday, so we'll have Louisville Sports Live tonight.
3: Yeah.
2: Right? So we got that. Awesome. And then we'll have a preseason game tomorrow.
3: Preseason game tomorrow.
2: Yeah, we're trying to sell ourselves that...
4: Did the Reds end up winning, Blank? I saw they went up in the 10th.
3: I didn't stay up, man. I went to bed really early last night, so that's a great question. Good. I don't know. Let's see.
2: Did the Reds win?
3: Let's
2: find
3: out.
2: Yes, they won in 10.
3: All right. Yeah, on Pope Night. They beat them on Pope Night.
2: They spoiled Pope Night.
3: Yeah.
2: Yes, they did. Ellie De La Cruz drove in an automatic runner, Matt McClain, on a sack fly on the top of the 10th as they snapped a three-game skid. They came from three down in the eighth.
3: Yeah, I knew they were losing when I went to bed. That's what I knew.
2: They had 38,000, their ninth sellout, for a unique giveaway, a team-branded papal-style hat in honor of Pope Leo, a lifelong White Sox fan who attended Game 1 2005 World Series as Father Robert Prevost. I don't know how you say it. Sister Mary Jo Sobiek threw out the first pitch. So, yeah,
3: Pope night.
2: Yeah.
3: I knew that. I watched part of the game, but the Reds were down. I was tired. I talked to Creighton earlier in the night, and he's like, you need to go to bed early. And I was like, I'm going to listen to Creighton, and I'm going to go to bed early. So
4: just handing out sage advice over here. That's
2: no
4: what
2: kidding.
4: I'm here
2: yeah.
4: for.
3: Well,
2: yeah.
3: I turned off the Reds.
2: Yeah, well, Creighton's up betting Turkish handball in the middle of the night, right? Probably something like that.
3: I turned off the Reds, got in bed, turned on Ted Lasso, and fell asleep.
2: Okay.
3: So.
2: All right.
3: It always lifts me up, a little Ted Lasso. You get down on the dumps, watch Ted Lasso.
2: Yeah, I mean, I'm the point where everything sucks on Netflix, it seems like. If you don't want to watch some sort of murder, documentary.
3: I know.
2: So I'll just assume put on something that I've watched many times before, but just at least I know doesn't suck.
3: I know. Like, if the murder, if people stopped killing one another, what would Netflix have?
2: I don't know.
3: Like, if there were no murders, what would Netflix do?
2: Yeah. I mean, it's just everything's a murder. Okay. This sound of the Indiana Fever coach's prepared statement. Have you listened to this?
3: I heard it.
2: Right. You got it there.
3: I have my take on it, but let's play it for the audience.
2: Because keep in mind, Sophie Cunningham got Bill Laimbeer'd on Sunday.
3: She got crushed.
2: That was a clothesline that the 80s NBA guys would have been proud of.
3: It came from a place of hate.
2: And let's not be clear. The Indiana Fever coach defended the other girl. She can say what she wants. She was like, oh, Dejanay, she plays. Like, did not go after her. Mm. I mean, really didn't really stand up to defend her own player. I thought it was disgraceful.
3: Right.
2: And
3: did she make a mistake defending her, or was it?
2: Seen the play. She defended the other girl.
3: So I saw the play. I didn't see her comments right after the game.
2: Yeah.
3: But I heard her comments yesterday.
2: She was like, oh, Nay. Hang on, time out. I mean, so, yeah, she was like, Dejanay or whatever it is, she plays hard, always. Like, it was praising her. Well, this is the girl who clotheslined her own player.
3: Right. You need to say it's dirty play.
2: I have to explain this?
3: No. I didn't hear what she said.
2: Yeah.
3: I didn't hear what she said at all.
2: So I should probably pull that up. But so everybody was like, what in the hell? You're not even going to defend your own player who got just taken out? So this was his prepared statement. So here you go. Or not.
3: Windows sounds from Microsoft Windows. Those sounds.
5: Today. This isn't necessarily for those people that are in this room. This is more for an online community that's trying to create narratives that simply don't exist. Trying to create a fabrication or distortion of who I am, of what I'm about. Our player success, our players' health and wellness, our players' safety is always a top priority for me. One of the things I pride myself on is my relationships with players. For those who have anything to say about the play in the last game, I didn't see the play in real time. I went straight to a press conference. I thought the play got called right. Thankfully, Sophie's okay. Was it egregious? Absolutely. When you have a chance to watch that over and over and over on replay, you can see that. I didn't have that in real time.
6: Were there any suggestions?
5: I take personally any suggestions that I don't 100% always have my players' back. I ride with them 10 toes down all the time. All the time. They know that. It's a shame that we can't have an opportunity to talk about what great basketball they're playing. Because they are f***ing playing. The reality is, with me, I will always lead with love. I will always lead with grace. I will always lead with humility. And I will always lead with integrity. Doesn't mean I'll always get it right. I'm also human. The hate, the fear-mongering, the divisiveness, the stuff that's trying to hijack our league will not win. It won't win. We are united. We are connected. We will not be divided. Every day these women put their ass on the line. Every day. When they go low, we go high. Love will win. Grace will win, humility will win, and kindness will win. I stand by them. I will always stand by them. Everybody else can go to hell.
2: Kindness will win. Go to hell.
4: I'm ready to run through a brick wall, darn it.
3: When we go, when they go low, we go high. Go to hell. Go to hell.
2: Kindness will win.
3: I can fix
2: go to
3: her.
2: Hell.
3: Love will win.
2: Great, I can fix her.
3: Love will win. Go to hell. When they go low, we go high. Go to hell.
2: What does that even mean?
3: I walked straight from a press conference for the game. No, you saw the day of play in real time. There's replays. You got Twitter. I'm sure anybody on your staff, I'm sure you saw that play.
2: Yeah.
3: And your reaction was terrible.
2: Right.
3: You did not stand up for your player. You did not defend your player. So it's not fear-mongering. Let's be clear on that. I mean, yes, did people weaponize it for other things?
2: Absolutely.
3: Yeah. Yes, yeah. Of course. That's all the league exists for, is weaponizing political purposes. That's
2: right,
3: it.
2: Right, right.
3: But to be like, oh, I didn't have a chance to see it. Well, your best players almost got got fouled as hard as they could. You didn't bother to take a look.
2: Did that show it on the Jumbotron?
3: Yeah, I mean, you can go over replay. That's so weak, it's unbelievable. But the best is kindness will win. Everybody else can go to hell.
2: Go to hell.
3: So I think it's awesome. Possible.
2: What a statement.
3: It's possible that she did make a mistake in her approach after the game. But I think the reason why this is so divisive is because Caitlin Clark and Sophie Cunningham have been attacked, not protected, by the league.
2: Yeah.
3: It's been targeted, and people don't like it.
2: Yeah.
3: And they're basically saying, you got to protect your players equally, and you're not doing it, and you need to start doing it.
2: Just love, kindness will win. Everybody else go to hell.
3: Yeah. If you.
2: That sounded a little like the Barnhart. What about grace? What about gratitude?
3: Grace. Gratitude. Yeah. How about we start with that?
2: Yeah.
3: And then, how about we start?
2: Yeah, that's got a little bit of a hint of that in it there.
3: How about a little gratitude from you, Mitch?
2: That one, man.
3: Yeah. Oh, man. But no, I did love the juxtaposition of love will win. Everybody else can go to hell.
2: Yeah. Love will win. Kindness will win. Go to hell.
3: When they go low, we go high.
2: What does you can that all mean? Go
3: to when they take a low blow.
2: Okay.
3: We take the high road.
2: Okay.
3: That's what that means. And but you can't be taking the high road when you end the whole thing saying go to hell.
2: You
3: negated everything you just said by go to hell.
4: I think we got to get Drew Diener up to a fever game here soon.
2: Yeah. I mean,
4: courtside.
2: Not if she's not going to stand up for Sophie Cunningham. I mean, come on.
4: In his jersey, we need a picture. Would DraftKings ticket to anything? I need a behind-the-scenes picture with Diener in his jersey with Sophie Cunningham.
2: I mean, yeah, it's not the worst idea I've heard.
3: Yeah.
4: And then a date night at St. Elmo's.
3: Hey, St. Elmo's is pretty good.
2: I'm glad, though, it's finally being called out for being overrated on the college football podcast. Yes, it's fine. It's fine. It's but it's not.
3: St. Elmo's?
2: Yeah.
3: Yeah, I mean, no, that, it's good.
2: Yeah. Yeah, and we know the cocktail sauce. Yeah. I mean, so Reese Davis and Wetzel and all, because I guess they have that list of places you have to go in each town.
3: Yeah, they have St. Elmo's
2: on it. And they were like, it's good. Let's not lose your mind over it.
3: Ocean Prime, I believe, is the better experience in Indianapolis, but I'm not going to turn down a St. Elmo's meal.
2: Well, no, yeah. but it's fine.
3: Yeah. It's really good. Yeah, I like it. And I do like the syrup cocktail when it's got that little heat on it. I like that. It's pretty nice.
2: Right, that's all anybody talks about with it. So I don't know how we got over to that.
3: I don't know. But, anyway. Hey, I was watching behind you,
2: mm-hmm.
3: and ESPN was running a promo for college football, which is it's time for college football promotion.
2: Yes.
3: And Isaac Brown and Louisville were in the package.
2: Hmm.
3: You know, Isaac Brown runs straight into the camera.
2: He lifting weights on the sideline?
3: He was not lifting weights on the sideline. He was actually playing, and I hope we get to see a lot of that. But that was pretty exciting. You know, it's always a good sign when your team is in the promo.
2: I just would think people would almost forget about him. I mean, I think they'll probably, if he has a big game, oh, yeah, that's that good running back from Louisville from a couple of years ago.
3: Yeah.
2: You know, like that's what they'll remember.
3: Well, he doesn't have the Ashton Genty production in terms of like, hey, you can give this guy the ball 30 times a game.
2: Yeah.
3: And I don't think we'll be able to do that with him this year. I think – what do you think with him? 15 to 18 touches a game would be like...
2: I'm worried about the number of games.
3: Yeah.
2: I mean, I don't know.
3: Well, that's why I think you limit him.
2: I worry about his personal load management.
3: I think that's why you limit him in terms of like, hey, let's do 17, 18 touches a game so that we have him for 15, 16 games.
2: Yeah.
3: You know, if that's the goal. You know, because you're
2: like
3: not.
2: Like you're hitting this 15, 16. Well, games. Look at you. You've been to practice, and now he's ready to go to the finals of the
3: if
2: college
3: the goal
2: football
3: is to go to the playoff, then the goal should be to win a game in the next game in the playoffs.
2: Yeah,
3: and
2: yeah.
3: You're not doing that without Isaac Brown.
2: No,
7: do we need to talk about your bet from yesterday, Mark?
3: I did not make a bet. I did not make this wager.
2: The guy made, was it $4,000.75? $5,000.75.
3: Which is something I would do.
2: Yep, it is. He's right.
7: Put that extra three quarters.
2: He's right.
3: I try to get the whole numbers.
2: Yep. That is. You're right. It would raise the radar that could be Mark Blankenbaker on Keenholz to win the Heisman. And what odds were
7: 90-1 odds. The bet would return $450,000. $450,067.50.
3: That's awesome. But that's a real bet, though, man. $5,075.
2: I don't know.
3: $455,068.25. I don't know why you do the 75. I don't get that. But
2: I guess because you know it'll be news, and why not make it weird? Why not make it 71?
3: This
2: know?
3: Was a better in Illinois. So I don't
2: so
3: know.
2: He's paying a 25-cent tax on it already.
3: So maybe that's why he had to do the 75 cents.
2: I bet that's why.
3: That might be it.
2: So he was going to do $5,001.
3: $5,000.75.
2: Yeah, well, I bet he thought it was going to be taken down by 25 cents, so his bet might be $4,997. So I guarantee he bid it for an extra dollar. They charge that tax on it.
3: I see.
2: I bet. I mean, it could be.
3: It's possible.
2: Yeah, it's possible.
3: It's possible that what it is. Yeah. But yeah, so somebody really believes in Lincoln Keenholz.
7: It was placed in Illinois. You said
3: Illinois.
7: Mm-hmm. I'm trying to think of the. Burners and incels I know in Illinois that might have placed that.
3: Well, I mean, you got to think he's from the Dakotas. He played at Ohio State. Is there somebody that's a big Ohio State fan that just knows that Jeff, or like remembers that Jeff Brom, and they have money, and they're like.
2: Or is this part of a syndicate that's making $100,000 worth of long shot bets, and he's just one of the guys on the list?
3: That could be.
2: I mean, that's possible.
3: Yeah, I mean, I don't think Lincoln Keenholz will win the Heisman Trophy, but it would be super awesome if he did, and these guys get paid. You know, it'd be amazing. So cool. We'll see what happens.
2: Yeah.
3: But I can't put $5 on Keenholz to win the Heisman.
2: Nope. Sure can't.
3: I would like to. I mean, I would like to say, yeah, I've got that kind of confidence, and I think Lincoln's going to be good.
2: Yeah.
3: Brian Brohm yesterday was talking. Creighton was asking him. Did you hear the back and forth
2: with
3: Creighton?
2: We have Q and A.
3: And Brian Brohm.
2: How about that?
3: I think you should fast forward to that part.
2: Texas, Creighton. That could have been their maximum allowed bet as well. Yeah, that could have been it also.
3: Oh, you're right.
2: Yeah,
3: $5,000 on a bet like that at plus $9,000.
2: That's probably right. Yeah, that's probably the better thought that it was. That's the maximum amount allowed
3: for that individual
2: wager.
3: Player and that wager.
2: Yeah.
3: Huh. Yeah, man, that's incredible.
2: I wonder how many stupid bets like that they take and just giving them money. You know, now when one of them pops, sure, But it's not like a lot of guys come way off the board for the Heisman.
3: No.
2: A lot of times, right?
3: Well, let's see Heisman odds.
2: I wonder what the longest one would have been. Like longest odds.
3: Longest winner?
2: Yeah. I mean, Mendoza. I mean, was it? Or Le- Men-

0: Nope. I mean, remember Mendoza was like a number one pick preseason by a couple people on CBS. So I don't think he would have been.
1: Yeah, I wonder what Lamar would
0: have
1: been.
0: Lamar would have been pretty low.
1: Before that Charlotte game.
0: Well, because you had, even within the conference, Watson and Cook.
1: Right.
0: You know, in the league. And that, so right now.
1: But Cook wasn't known before the year.
0: Cook was known a year prior. In 15.
1: So that was his sophomore year?
0: Yeah, he had
1: a big year. Because I remember his freshman year, he hadn't really played much until the Louisville
0: game. Until the Louisville game. In 14, he played a lot. After the Louisville game. Gotcha. And in 15, he had a big year. Deshaun Watson obviously had a big 15. But the front runners now, I mean, your top 1, 2, 3, 4, 5, 6 are C.J. Carr from Notre Dame, Arch Manning at Texas, Darian Mensah at Miami, Dante Moore at Oregon, Julian Sain at Ohio State, and Trinidad Chambliss at Ole Miss.
1: Yeah.
0: Those are your top six players.
2: What are the odds on Mateer?
0: Mateer 25-1 plus 2,500.
2: That's juicy.
0: Yeah. He's at Oklahoma.
1: What was Mendoza preseason last year?
0: Let's see.
1: I don't know if they have it.
0: Mendoza. Heisman. Mendoza. There's got to be an article on it.
1: I bet. Oh, no, he was a long shot.
0: He was?
1: Yeah, he was. Plus 3,500 to plus 6,000.
0: Ah.
1: So 35-1 to 60-1. Okay.
0: Wow.
1: I know when I bet on him on that before that Penn State drive.
0: Oh, you did?
1: That was the best bet I made all year.
0: Because I'm sure he plummeted.
1: Absolutely. I mean, whatever I
0: about
1: got
0: to lose.
1: It went down to half. I'm like, well, I could bet IU Moneyline here, or I could bet Mendoza to win the Heisman.
0: Do you happen to recall what it was and then what it was after he made the throw and the catch went
1: it
0: down?
1: It divided in half. I mean, I think I think it was like 9-1 to 4-1 or something like that. It was like plus 900 down to plus 4. It was something along those lines.
0: I found the Daily Hoosier, and this is from July 2nd of last year. Let's see. They had Curtis Rourke at 150 to 300-1, but they did have Mendoza 50-1 to 75-1 across six national sports books. So, if you're going in and you're going to pick somebody in that territory – Faison Brandon, who I don't even know who that guy is.
1: Well,
0: Rocco Becht, Damon
1: Travis
0: Williams.
1: Hunter the year prior was a long shot. So his odds were plus 3,500.
0: Wow.
1: So
0: 3,500, that's Malachi Toney or Marcel Reed at Texas A&M. Maybe Lenora Sellers, which I got a fade
1: that. Hunter got it. He went on BetMGM, I'm reading an article, from plus 3,500 to plus 5,000.
0: During the year?
1: Put him behind 21 players. I guess that was preseason.
0: Wow.
1: So yeah.
0: Songa Politelli is 6,500 plus 6,500. Lincoln Kingholz just behind Songa Politelli at plus 7,000 on FanDuel. I'm looking on FanDuel right now because it was the first one I could find. Otherwise, I would never use FanDuel.
2: Sounds like a lot more value if you drive to Illinois.
1: Yeah.
0: There is a player named Bo Jackson at plus 10,000.
1: Not that Bo Jackson.
0: And now, I mean, if I had a time machine and could go bet on Bo Jackson, that would be – I mean, and maybe that's what this guy in Illinois has.
1: Yeah.
0: Maybe he's got a time machine, and maybe he's gone forward in time. He's seen that Lincoln Kingholz wins the Heisman Trophy, and he put the maximum allowed wager on that he could on Caesars Sportsbook.
1: Jaden Daniels, is this right? Ahead of the 23 season?
0: Oh, yeah.
1: Plus 10,000?
0: Well, he came from Arizona State. He was very slight.
1: This is a trend. I mean, I assume Caleb Williams preseason.
0: Caleb Williams had to be pretty high.
1: I would think his would be a favorite, but I don't know.
0: Okay, yeah, let's see. Caleb Williams
1: preseason Heisman odds. I don't think I have that.
0: Let me see if I can find it. Yeah. Plus 400.
1: Yeah. Okay,
0: plus 400.
1: So, but the last few. Yeah.
0: Yeah, I mean, plus 400, that's one of the favorites. You know, this year, that would be better than even the highest rated player this year, C.J. Carr, at plus 700.
1: Yeah.
0: So, you know, so.
1: So Lamar won it. Was that 16?
0: Yeah, Lamar. Let's see. 2016.
1: Okay.
0: Lamar Jackson.
1: 50-1 to 100-1. Yeah. Bovada, he opened at 50-1. Westgate opened at 100-1.
0: Wow. Wow.
1: But after 8 touchdowns against Charlotte, he dropped to 18-1. And then midseason, he was minus 225.
0: Yeah. I remember doing pregame shows with Ennis on top of the caboose out there. And I think it was
1: Tim Sullivan wrote an article about it, right. About his Heisman odds dropping after that 70-14
0: really?
1: Blowout win. Yeah,
0: Booger Mark Farland was like, he's Lamar Jackson and a bunch of dudes, and I just remember like being like, yeah, he's wrapped this up, man.
1: So yeah,
0: like he's
1: Dexter
0: this is
1: was
0: over.
1: Right. So the last three or four are yeah. So he's so
2: I have a couple buddies that took Lamar preseason.
1: Yeah,
0: do you really?
2: Yeah,
0: I should have done.
1: But I wonder if this is some part of some group. That is
0: could be
1: you know saying all right we look at the value here and we're going to place $200,000 worth of wagers or whatever the number is
0: yeah.
1: at 5,000 a pop because it was like 5,000 pays half a million
0: this pays 455
1: yeah yeah so
0: I mean and then there I mean really you could take the top six guys for equal amounts like and line them up for
1: oh
0: like,
1: but I don't
0: the
1: think there's value there I think the value if you're somebody who's like one of those big type of players I think the value is way down the list that you hope and that you hope by you know week three two or three of them are actually in contention and then
0: right.
1: probably bet on the other ones or something
0: so I think last year probably was a good year to do it because you had Klubnik
1: the last three were
0: well yeah but like just think about last year you had Klubnik who everybody thought was going to do something he didn't do anything
1: yeah
0: Nussmeier down there at LSU.
1: Yeah.
0: He took a lot. You had the guy at Florida that's at Baylor now. Forget his name. But that's the point.
1: Right, right.
2: DJ Lagway.
0: DJ Lagway.
1: Yeah.
0: He was taking a lot of money. And I remember sitting here with you being like, I don't think any of these
1: no,
0: guys.
1: No, that's right. You did. You doubted everyone last
0: these
1: year.
0: These guys stink.
1: Yeah.
0: Now,
1: I was like, they can't all suck, Mark. And they kind of all suck.
0: But I was surprised. I remember I was down at Kentucky Downs and a CBS article came out for the draft that somebody picked Mendoza.
1: Yeah.
0: One of the CBS writers
1: wow.
0: had Mendoza as number one.
1: Huh.
0: Like the number one overall pick. And I was like, I know he's good, but is he
1: that good?
0: Good?
1: Yeah.
0: And I still kind of wonder if he's that good.
1: I wonder if
0: he's
1: good in the pros. I wonder. I still wonder.
0: But the guy was clutch.
1: Yes, he was.
0: He may not be the best pro in the whole world.
1: We'll see. Keep doubting him at your own risk. I mean.
0: I loved watching him play, but yeah. I looked at him.
1: I'm
0: like the
1: you.
0: Team is amazing.
1: I agree. So, yeah.
2: The thing about Keenholz is with him being a dual threat, he can throw up some gaudy rushing touchdown numbers on top of his passing numbers. That's where
1: your team's got to be.
2: His dual threats have
1: And, I mean, and to me, that's probably. I bet whoever's doing this is betting quarterbacks on teams that are like ranked outside the top 15
0: right.
1: to 20,
0: right?
1: Because that would have been the blueprint for Daniels. And for Mendoza.
0: Yeah.
1: Would
0: yeah.
1: not have been the blueprint for Hunter. But,
0: or Caleb.
1: Yeah.
0: Yeah. But
1: well, Caleb Williams would have been one of the favorites, right? Would he not have
0: he
1: been?
0: He was the favorite.
1: Yeah.
0: He was the number one in the clubhouse favorite.
1: Yeah,
0: but
1: if these guys are trying to target long shots. That would be an angle of teams like at Indiana that,
0: right.
1: that people didn't – I don't know what they were ranked preseason. But it's so much of a team award that you're almost essentially betting on teams to be better – then everybody, predicts them right now.
0: If I was to place two wagers on the Heisman, I'd do one on Arch Manning and one on Dante Moore.
1: Yeah.
0: And look, I understand that like maybe it's Gunnar Stockton or maybe it's John Mateer or Marcel Reed and all those guys could really do it. But those are the two guys I would say.
1: Well, I mean, who's the team you think is going to win it? If you had to take two teams to win it,
0: whew,
1: this year, because I think that matters. I mean, like if you had to pick the fight.
0: The two teams that win it, I'd probably do Ohio State and Oregon.
2: Say Oregon got rid of their cancer in the locker room at OC, so probably Oregon.
0: Jeez.
2: Yeah.
0: But I would say it'd be Ohio State or Oregon. A lot of people think Notre Dame, and I think they're obviously going to be in contention. I just think they'll screw it up.
1: Yeah.
0: I think Texas with Arch Manning, you know, the legacy vote always kind of because you know there's always something there.
1: I don't know. There seems like a lot of people want to doubt him too. You know, I kind of I feel like he's got a lot of that.
0: He played really terrible at the start of last year, and he played really good at the end.
1: Yeah,
0: he played really good at the end. So we'll see.
1: But that so hopefully this better cashes.
0: Yeah, I hope so.
1: Yeah.
0: Yes, I hope that he
1: we
0: wins
1: would love for him
0: $455,000, and he could contribute some to NIL on that. But on the other side, I want Creighton. To play for you, his exchange with Brian Brohm.
1: Exchange.
0: He had a series of questions for Brian Brohm yesterday, and I actually thought it was kind of interesting. So I think that you should play that for him on the other side
1: okay.
0: there.
1: All right. Well, we will do that. We'll continue along here. 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So if you have any of that, be sure to give them a call. over there at Farland Roofing and Sheet Metal, and they will take great care of you. The way they replaced my entire roof, they replaced Mark's roof, but.

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1: Back in it here, 93.9 The Ville, ESPN 680, 105.7, hanging out with you here this morning. We'll have Louisville Sports Live coming your way tonight. So we got that. We got who the Reds back in action as well. Who they got? The White Sox again?
2: The White Sox, yeah. They started. That was game one of the series.
1: The Pope hat night.
2: Yeah. We're going to ruin the Pope's weekend. That's what we're doing.
1: Trying to say Jesus Christ can't hit a curveball.
2: No, I think Jesus can hit the curveball. He can hit the knuckle curve. He can hit the slider. He can hit the 105 from the whiz. Yeah. I'm not worried about Jesus in the batter's box.
1: Yeah, it's probably a good bet. So we'll have those games for you. So as we roll along, but. It's time to talk some baseball with Greg Galliott from the Bats as we're kind of winding down, getting close to that time of year. We're winding down the season a little bit.
3: Yeah, how are you, Mr. Baseball? You doing okay? You getting ready for playoffs coming up?
1: Yes, I've been working on new formulas based on how teams have performed in the last month of seasons typically, and then I just determined that the Dodgers are going to win.
3: We'll see. Yeah. You got to stay healthy. That's been a real challenge. It's kind of funny. You wake up right now, and it seems like the Brewers and the Rays are the two best teams in baseball right now.
1: Yeah.
3: Those are two of the lowest payroll teams.
1: I was going to say, how did the Rays get good?
3: What the owners,
1: how did they get
3: they've
1: good?
3: Just had a, they've been good for a long time. They've just had a great farm system. And they're associated with the Durham Bulls. And Durham's just had continuous solid teams every year in AAA. And it just feeds right into Tampa. So they just continue to move on and roll on. So.
2: And the Brewers are amazing.
3: We're winding down.
2: The Brewers are amazing, too. They're just unbelievable.
3: Yeah. And at this level, you get a chance to kind of almost forecast what's going to happen at the major league level because you can see guys come through on various teams, and you kind of say, okay, yeah, I can see where that's going. And Nashville is associated with Milwaukee. And for the last several years, they've come in, and they've had really solid teams and some really great-looking young guys, and they're all now – finding their way into Milwaukee and playing key roles for the Brewers. And they're going to be tough to beat. They just, again, have to stay healthy. And the interesting thing about Major League Baseball's playoffs is you just got to get hot at the right time. And if you do, you can ride that all the way to a World Series title. The Dodgers were all banged up last year, people remember, and all of a sudden they caught fire at the end of the year, just like the Blue Jays did.
1: Mm-hmm.
3: So it's all a matter of when you get hot. And you mentioned, we're running out of games here. We are into our third and final homestand of the year. Last night, unfortunately, we got into the bottom of the second inning and got dumped on. We just couldn't hold the rain with us any longer. So we're going to get back at it today, try to finish up last night's game starting in the bottom of the second at 4:35 p.m. this afternoon with the gates opening at 4 o'clock. And then if we get that game in, then we'll have a half an hour delay and then start another game and play 7 innings. So hopefully we'll be able to get both games in today, battling Mother Nature. And we're home all week. Some of the key promotions for folks to look forward to this week. Thursday night, it's another dog night. Folks love bringing their dogs to the ball games, to Slugger Field. And it's combined with the the Thrifty Thursday. So we'll have discounted hot dogs, which I know also the dog owners like feeding their dogs. So that's the key feature and promotion on Thursday night. Friday night, we've got a fireworks show. After the game, thanks to our friends over at Burke Accounting, we're going to come dressed on the field Friday night again as the Louisville humidity, which has really taken off. It's funny, when we play as the humidity in those orange jerseys and orange hats, we've sold so much merch now. Fans are wearing in the ballpark. It feels like a Tennessee Volunteer home game with so many people dressed out in orange. Of course, Friday night's the Dollar Beer Night starting at 5:30 when we open the gates till 7:15. That's become huge along with our live music. On Friday nights, pregame out in the tap house in right center field. Saturday night, we're going to go back in the time machine for Drew Diener. And we're going to give away the Terry Francona bobblehead. And this is back when Terry played for the 1990 Louisville Redbirds. And he was a key figure on that team, along with Bernard Gilkey and some other guys. So we're going to honor the Reds manager,

0: putting him back in his old 1990 Redbirds uniform. And that night, on Saturday night, the Bats are going to take the field dressed as Louisville Redbirds again and bring back a lot of memories for our fans. We'll have fireworks after the game on Saturday night, thanks to our partners over at V-Simple. And then we close out the homestand on Sunday afternoon at 1:05, go on the road. And then when we come back home, one of the key promotions when we come back home at the end of August, on that Friday night, the 28th of August, is the Pat Kelsey bobblehead giveaway.
1: Yeah, we got to talk about that. He looks a lot like Steph Curry in that. You know, you see the similarities?
0: Coach loved it when he got to see the unveiling of his bobblehead. He appreciated us giving him some hair. Of course, we have the Coach Kelsey famous glasses, and it's a great-looking pose when he threw out a first pitch for us a couple years ago. And we're hoping to have Coach with us on that Friday night, the 28th, doing the same thing. And the next night, on that Saturday night, is our Halloween night when the Bats will play in their Peanuts-themed Halloween jerseys. We're going to have trick-or-treating for the kids. Pre-game around our concourse with lots of our sponsors. Fireworks show after that Saturday night. So we got a lot of things coming up, even though we're starting to wind down and run out of games.
1: Yeah, I mean, it definitely seemed that the Pat Kelsey bobblehead had a little, like maybe a little tan there. So, you know, I'm looking forward. I got to get one of these pigment enhanced, you know, bobbleheads from Pat Kelsey.
0: We'll make sure, Mark, you get taken care of. But we're caught up in all the excitement about U of L basketball, and we're looking forward, hopefully, to having Coach with us that night. And giving away the bobblehead of him, I think folks are going to be really excited about that. I know folks are really excited about the Terry Francona. We have had lots of calls about this Saturday night's giveaway. So should be a lot of fun. And as we continue to do, we just continue to shuttle players to Cincinnati, trying to keep them on the road and moving forward. Unfortunately, they had a real nasty weekend road trip into D.C., and that kind of set them back and you know, dove in and cut down on their momentum they were on. But as you guys mentioned, they picked it back up last night with a nice win in Chicago against a pretty decent White Sox club. So hopefully they can continue it today. And I think the key for the Reds is they've just got to some way get into a 7-8-9 game winning streak, what they've just not had this year, like a lot of other clubs do. And if they can do that, it might creep up into that wild card race.
2: When did the bobblehead become a thing? Do you remember, like, was that, you know, who started, who gets credit for that? And I still, it's just funny that it's such a still sought after item. I don't know why do you think it works?
0: I don't know. I grew up as a kid, and all the bobbleheads back then, you probably remember this, is they all had that same looking face, that giant head. And the only thing you changed was the uniform and the hat. The face was always the same. It was that smiling little generic kid.
1: Right.
0: But then when I started with the Redbirds, I'd say probably in the early 90s is when they started to take off a little bit. Mm-hmm. And then they just caught fire in the 2000s. And they've just gone in every direction possible. They continue to be one of the hottest things we do, along with fireworks, as we survey our fans every year. Those are the things they always ask about, is the bobbleheads, how many fireworks shows you're going to have, because that's what sells tickets. And so we continue to, you know, follow that lead. But you're right. It's a craze that sometimes doesn't make sense, but folks love to collect them.
2: I'm sure you love the White Sox promotion with the papal hats last night, right? I mean, you had to appreciate
0: that. That was awesome. That was so awesome. Yeah. I was jealous. It was very cool. Yeah, so maybe we should hook up with the Archdiocese here.
2: Well, you know, it's tough to find, like, new ideas. That's why I thought that was it Toledo that did the promotion that you could call the script the first drive or whatever. Yeah. I mean, you got I applaud the creativity in the last, few weeks here.
0: I applaud the creativity of our manager, Pat Kelly, as we were in a bit of a nosedive this past road trip up in St. Paul, and I think Saturday – he basically just drew names out of a hat to set his lineup that day. Unfortunately, we didn't win, but I remember doing that myself twice with manager Dave Miley when we first moved into Slugger Field and we got into a long losing streak. And Dave, over the course of time, had me a couple times pick out names out of a hat, and that's basically what created the lineup for that night's game.
2: Oh, my. So it gets to a point of the year like that, huh? Wow.
0: You know, as you know, Drew, baseball players and managers are so superstitious, you'll do anything to break the flow if you're in a negative state. And they feel like sometimes that does it. So
2: that is funny.
1: Should have sacrificed a live chicken.
0: Yes. Yeah. Who's going to clean up the blood, though? You don't want to do that.
2: Yeah. All right. Well, Greg, we'll look forward to it. I got friends coming in town, and they want to go to a yep. Bats game here in a couple of weeks.
0: Yeah, so of course they do. And I'm working on that for you, and I'll have some answers hopefully once I get into work. And we're hoping to pull turf this morning, but I'm not so sure.
2: Yeah.
0: Looking at large lightning bolts right now over southern Indiana as I'm driving into downtown. So.
2: Yeah.
0: Mother Nature needs to turn off the faucet right now. Let's go. Let's get some decent weather back in here.
2: Yeah, my old college roommate is coming in from California. He's trying to, you know, throw his weight around because he's, you know, he's buddies with your guy there, the new, what's his, the guy that came in this year. But, yeah, anyway, so I'm going to show him up, you know. So
0: okay. That's
2: the idea.
0: I got to find you some place that's air conditioned, yep. So I'm working on that.
2: Because
0: I don't think you guys are going to sit out in the heat.
2: So. Yeah. All right. I appreciate it, Greg. Thanks so much.
0: All right. Appreciate you having me on. Take care.
2: Yeah, appreciate it, Greg. Yeah, so, yeah.
1: That'd be fun.
2: He's trying to. He's
1: Those
2: like,
1: seats behind home plate are pretty choice, but they are out in sun.
2: I'm not sitting out.
1: It's pretty great, though.
2: August 26th.
3: You're so elite.
1: Yeah.
2: I'm not sitting out.
1: I'm with you. I'm with you.
2: The heat. It's not happening.
1: So here's the issue with the Reds. Okay, they
2: suck.
1: They don't suck. They're only they're 5.5 games back from the wild card spot.
2: Uh-huh.
1: Right?
2: How many games below 500 are they?
1: They are.
2: That's kind of an issue.
1: Four.
2: Yeah.
1: Okay, but here's the deal: 13 of the remaining games are against the Dodgers and Brewers.
2: Mm-hmm.
1: And now they do have games against people in front of them, like the Cubs and like the Padres, like St. Louis and Miami, which will help, like if they can win those games. But then as soon as they start playing the Dodgers and the Brewers, like because they play 13 games in a row against the Dodgers and Brewers. They're the two best teams in baseball, mm-hmm. and that's in September.
2: Mm-hmm.
1: Just feels like a big roadblock, even if they do happen to win the series against Chicago and the Padres or the Diamondbacks and the Cardinals.
2: So do you have hope?
1: No, it's the hope that kills you.
2: Okay, good. I just don't want you to have hope.
1: It's the hope that kills you.
2: I don't want to do that.
1: We're going to be in football season and, you know.
2: Well, and we got to switch back to basketball because I think the Trimble story is probably what people tuning in for. And, I mean, it seems like. To me, it came out of nowhere, although, you know, Rummage was, like, hinting about it. You know, he's Mr. Message Board. He started talking about it yesterday.
1: I heard about it yesterday, too.
2: Yeah. And
3: started hearing whispers on Saturday.
2: Did you really?
3: Mm-hmm.
2: What, message board stuff or what?
3: Just in the ear at football practice.
2: Yeah. And now so they are, and it's on the ESPN ticker. You know, he commits to Louisville. But...
1: What does
2: will
1: it mean?
2: Be able to play? Yeah, and then about the guys on the current roster?
1: Yeah, because if you bring in a Seth Trimble, well, I mean, you know, you got to think we haven't heard a lot about London Johnson, right? Like we know that Woolley might make a jump, and he's probably
2: we
1: set
2: haven't
1: to
2: heard
1: start
2: much about anyone. But yeah,
1: well, that's true. But like London Johnson, because we don't expect Isaac Ellis.
2: Well, we
1: to
2: were
1: do
2: all
1: a lot this
2: thrilled
1: year.
2: That he existed. We were all thrilled to find out that he does exist.
3: That's what I'm saying. This, you know, if you're on the current roster. Do you lose your position at the two? And
1: you're definitely taking less minutes.
3: I don't know.
1: Right?
2: I mean, it's a crowded backcourt. Carter Knox listed as a guard. Jackson Chelstad. London Johnson. DeShane Montgomery. Not the white version. Adrian Woolley. I mean, of course, Will Hankey's going to eat up a lot of minutes.
1: Will Hankey's going to take a ton.
2: But that's crowded backcourt already.
1: It is.
2: There's no way they're all... Down ain't big enough.
1: Well, Carter
2: Knox could play four.
1: He's going to play the three, mostly the three. Could play down to the four. I doubt he plays much of that, but he'll play the three. But at the two spot, you thought it would be Shellstad and Woolley, Montgomery there.
2: The two spot? I thought Shellstad, was he not a point guard?
1: No, I'm saying one and two.
2: Oh,
1: I'm sorry.
2: Oh, okay.
1: So you have Shellstad and Woolley at one and two.
2: Yeah, okay.
1: And then you think Montgomery's going to go in there. London Johnson's going to play some, you know, there. But, like, Seth Trimble changes that math.
2: Mm-hmm.
1: And if you're Woolley, you're looking at, hey, I was about to play 28 minutes a game. Am I going to play 22 now? And London Johnson, you're going to play 12 minutes a game. Now you're going to play what?
2: Well, I don't know. I don't know what the plan. I mean, London Johnson, I thought, was a guy that played pro basketball and was going to – the whole London Johnson thing's just been bizarre anyway.
1: Right.
2: I mean, you didn't activate him last year or look like you thought you were going to activate him, and then maybe you hadn't met with him about the money. I don't know. It's not been
1: my excitement.
2: Clean.
1: My excitement for this basketball team has nothing to do with London Johnson.
2: Well, I agree with that.
1: And so if you add a Seth Trimble, now I'm excited. To stands the reason that somebody's going to be watching this ruling very closely, and it might determine their future. like with the team, or it's at least going to really impact their minutes and their happiness on the team. Like, you've worked all summer, and then now they're going to bring a dude.

0: that's going to basically start.
1: But what are you going to do? I mean, school starts next week.
0: I know. Where do you go?
1: I mean, I know that doesn't matter to some, but from an eligibility, you do have to be enrolled in school and attending school. I mean,
0: when the portal's closed.
1: Yeah.
0: What do you do? Like, do you try to go get your own Exhibit 10?
1: Yeah.
0: Like that, that's really the
1: great question.
0: The interesting thing to me is you add a player who's definitely going to impact. And listen, I'm happy about it. If we get Seth Trimble on the floor, I'm pumped. I don't think it should be allowed. I kind of hope the rule doesn't exist. I hope we can kind of sweep. But if these are the rules we're going to play under, let's go get some players.
1: Right.
0: Because I don't want to play against those guys.
1: Yeah, I mean, I think it's absurd. I think it's why people are getting disenchanted with college sports to a certain extent.
0: Right.
1: And just fatigued. Maybe not disenchanted, fatigued of all of it. It's great, but do we have it? I don't know.
0: Really interesting dynamic here on rosters, not just in Louisville, but to anybody that adds a player at this stage onto their team. When you're talking about enrollment, classes beginning, players, this has got to be part of the discussion too. You talk about the Protecting College Sports Act. You've also got to protect the players who have made the decision to be with a club based on information that they had at the time. Well, now it's totally different.
1: Yeah.
0: And they've made a choice to play at a place where, you know, they can bring in a player that, you know, is better than them at their position, and now they thought they were going to get the play, and now they're not.
1: Luke Hancock texting his thoughts in, so I always want to hear.
0: I think
1: Ellis and Johnson will be most affected, but I like Seth and have enjoyed him as a person, covered him last few years in the ACC. Maybe not my first choice skill set-wise, probably become more than an elite shooter, but he's a winner. Certainly a net positive, has hit big shots in huge games. I also think he will fit PK culture and chemistry. Don't know if he moves the needle with overall expectations, but still a good add. Although it did say, first time, it said, but still a good ass.
0: Oh.
1: So Seth Trimble has. Well, and he's changed it.
0: He's got
1: it.
0: Quite the analyst.
1: He's got a what? He's got a good what?
0: He's got a what?
1: Luke, can't talk like that.
0: So you're telling me he's a rebounder. He's a rebounder.
2: Luke loves that baseline seat at the ACC tournament, doesn't he?
1: But well, there you go. But I agree. Like, he's not a knockdown.
0: He makes shots. He gets to the rim.
1: His shot looks good. Like, it does. Looks good.
0: But he gets to the rim a lot. He gets fouled. Mean, yeah. And if you're thinking about, like, roster building, I would think that one of the guys that Kelsey would be adding would be a shooter, right? Because that's the one thing that this team on paper appears to kind of lack a little bit.
1: But talent first, and then we'll figure out the parts.
0: Yeah.
1: You know, I mean, a proven commodity in the ACC, I mean, that's an experience, old, hell yeah. But I just worry about all these guys. What if they get an offer from the NBA in February?
0: I mean, amazing question.
1: What? I mean.
0: Yeah.
1: Like, if this is an audition, what college for these guys that are affected by this ruling? What I mean, I don't know what the rules are at that point. Are they still under contract with?
0: They've already declared for the NBA.
1: Do they have to get out of their contract to play college? I mean, these are the questions that I'd love to know.
0: Drew, I don't know, because he just went through the whole. Yeah. He was draft eligible.
1: Well, and Luke points out he's an elite defender, elite athlete, elite defender.
0: Yes, like a steal and a half a game.
1: That's also what we
0: needed that bad.
1: Yes.
0: Needed that bad last year. We got beat off the bounce way too much last year. And which exposed our defenders. Now we're also at the same time exploring the Michigan State big. Right? I've forgotten his name.
2: Yeah, Jackson Kohler.
0: Thank you. Yeah. Kohler. Four-year player at Michigan State. To me, this one makes more sense because Obinna Ekezie's dealing with an injury.
1: Mm-hmm.
0: And you just don't know what's going on with that shoulder.
1: Correct.
0: And Ekezie looks like a dude that can really play. But how long does that shoulder take?
1: Yeah, the Catholic grade school system in Louisville produces champs, man.
0: You know,
1: great players.
2: St. Rayfield, baby.
1: That's right.
2: Something in the water on Bartson Road.
1: Yeah.
0: And if Kohler comes.
2: Kearns Burgers. Yeah. Protein.
0: But if Kohler does come, what does that do for Dines?
1: Somebody else out?
0: Does that do for Dines?
1: Or Horn.
0: You guys with your horn. It's Dines and DeShane Montgomery is white.
2: Did you see the latest one?
1: Yeah.
2: They're sitting in the group there, the Will Hanke.
0: You guys.
1: What?
2: If you Google Earl Clark, it's Will Hanke.
1: Yeah. Yes.
0: I did see that.
1: Yes.
0: Does Hanke wear five?
2: No, he took the Andre McGee's number 33.
0: That should not be allowed.
2: Aiden McCool's number.
0: Yeah. No, you just don't wear it. It's not retired.
1: No one wears it.
0: It's the double secret probation number. Nobody shall wear 33 ever again. It's a soiled number.
2: Right. Frank Anselm Ebay said, "Good morning, hang the banner."
0: He did not say that.
2: Yeah.
0: Frank Anselm eBay really tweeted that?
2: Yes.
1: You follow him? How would anyone know if he said it?
0: Well, I mean, yeah. I mean, we follow him and stuff like that, but that's funny.
1: All right. We'll continue along here. 267-9680 is our number to get on in. UPS Jobs text line 437-9680. 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

0: Back at it here, 93.9 The Ville, ESPN 680, 105.7. As we roll along here, we got Louisville Sports Live tonight. After Ethan Moore gets done teaching, he's going to be at that tonight.
1: That's something to talk about, obviously. Obviously, got football incoming, and the Seth Trimble news is it's a big deal.
0: Now, I don't know. A texter says, Strieble's scared. He's battling every Twitter account on the platform this morning.
2: He ate cat food a couple of months ago. Now he's trembling.
0: Oh. That's good. So is he...
2: I smell fear.
0: Is he not in... Have they not started school yet?
1: No.
2: He said sometime issue. I got to go to the John, sit down, fire off some tweets. I'll be back in 30.
1: Yeah, I don't know his school schedule mm-hmm. at all. Because he's in the Archdiocese, so when did that start?
0: I don't know. I mean...
1: That started like Monday, did it not? But maybe they start later.
0: Is he out there battling? I haven't, you know, I don't know.
1: Of course he's going to battle, and he's going to come in here, and he's going to...
0: Well, I know he's scared, because yesterday he was, like, going back and forth about the guy that they're looking at getting, the guy from Missouri, and he was just comparing, like, stat numbers and this and that. I'm like, man, you're really scared of this Trimble guy.
1: Yeah, really. He's, as really Creighton says, he's trembling. Yeah. I love that. That's a good one.
0: Yeah.
1: Strieble's going to battle. Like, Louisville could add Lamar Jackson, and he'd... crap on Jeff Brom somehow, you know, like that's how that like that train's always on time.
0: Yeah.
1: But I do wonder if you're on the team and your minutes could be impacted, what you're thinking this morning and what the meetings have been, you know, before like accepting Seth Trimble, like, hey, you know, we don't like this guy, or we think we need help defensively, or we need help scoring the ball. Because I think about putting Seth Trimble and Carter Knox as defenders on the perimeter, that's tough.
0: I mean, you wonder if Pat Kelsey's staying. Okay, look, if I had known this guy was going to be an option, I might not have gone after player X or not have retained player X.
1: Now, but if you accept Trimble and he doesn't end up playing for you, which is also the whole eventuality that could very well happen, well, did you disrupt a locker room with London Johnson and Adrian Woolley? How do those guys feel? Because now they're looking at it like, why did I come here?
0: I mean, they're reading the ticker. Yeah.
1: Right. I mean, Woolley's getting paid a good amount. I wouldn't think London Johnson's getting paid a ton. But he's getting something.
0: Well, I mean, it seemed to be about money last year. It seemed like he had money guaranteed for, you know.
1: Yeah. That's why he didn't play.
0: All right.
1: That's
0: so why I didn't check in. I would assume he got
1: that's a good point.
0: A decent amount of money because it was worth, you know, he wanted to wait.
1: Right. So how does this, once you take him, you really want him to play. Right, you really want him on your team because now you've sent a signal. Maybe a guy packs up and leaves this morning. Maybe a guy's like, "Hey, you're going to add Seth Trimble. I'm out."
0: And well, I would and then discuss and then it, with your team. You
1: well,
0: know.
1: Then if he's ineligible and that guy's already departed,
0: right?
1: You know, which you know the add drop date is probably the deadline for a player like that. You know, you got to think about that. Does the ruling happen before then? Like, there's all these questions, so we got to figure that out.
0: We started to jump in there, Creighton.
1: Yeah, it felt like you were. I thought Creighton was coming.
2: I was turning my fan on underneath me. It got a little bit warm in here.
0: 68 degrees.
1: It is not warm in there, and you were wearing a sweatshirt.
0: Yeah.
1: You could take the sweatshirt off.
0: I think it says Holy Cross starts on the 17th. That's where he is.
1: Okay. So they start in 5 days. So that's why he's out there.
0: Apparently, there's no kids yet in class.
1: So he's got, like, the classroom duties or whatever. Maybe he's got some of that. But
0: Dexter says, I've heard rumors about London Johnson that may help explain the Trimble situation.
1: Okay.
0: I don't know.
1: I haven't heard anything.
0: I
1: didn't know if he really existed until.
0: It would seem to be if there would be anybody most affected that it would be London Johnson.
1: Yeah. I mean, Woolley, you'd have to say he got a good amount of money, really, because we had to fight off some big time.
0: Yeah.
1: Bama really wanted him. You know, he's
0: the only guy back, you know? Like,
1: right.
0: Yeah, I'd like to know someone on this team.
1: Well, you'd like to think that Woolley would take a leap, a step forward,
0: yes.
1: but does he? You know? Like it's not a guarantee that, hey, he's gonna go from 7-8 points a game to 14 points a game. Trimble, 14 a game last year in the ACC.
0: We can't even assess Pat Kelsey's ability to develop a player because no one stays. I mean, like, you can't even make an evaluation. Does he develop players? I don't know. None of them are around the next year.
1: It did seem that Chucky Hepburn went into a system from Wisconsin that was better suited for him.
0: Yeah, it seemed like he was better. He's pretty damn good at Wisconsin, but it seemed like he was better.
1: Took a big leap, year, though.
0: Certainly offensively.
1: Yeah, took a big leap
0: but
1: here.
0: But I can't make a strong case either for or against because the guys aren't the same.
1: Ryan Conwell seemed to do really well in the system. You know,
0: but how much would Conwell have naturally progressed? I don't know. Like, I'm just saying there's not enough consistency to make a strong opinion on, well, this guy really develops players. Who knows?
1: Yeah. I'd agree with that. But that I don't know that you know that about anybody at this stage. And I hope we get to see it on the football side, you know? I was talking Briggs Cherry. Strebel was going after my Briggs Cherry thing, saying about something that I believe will happen in 4 years, you know? That Briggs Cherry right now looks the part to be an NFLer. Of the three guys we have, I think he's got the most likely chance to be in the NFL.
0: Our third-string quarterback is going to be in the NFL?
1: I do.
0: Okay.
1: Yeah,
0: right.
1: I do.
0: Right.
1: I think he will play in the NFL. Now, could he get hurt? Could things go sideways? Absolutely. But, right now, he looks like an NFL guy. And we can cut it when he gets drafted and play all of yesterday's show back for Strebel. And he can sit in that. Okay. And he'll be wrong again about the Radford Warrior and about all the other – what was the other stuff? Keitra Clark, and who also played in the NFL. I remember Shreve being like, they're relying on a Liberty transfer. Yeah.
2: Was that your prophecy of the day right there, Briggs Cherry will play in the NFL?
1: That was yesterday.
0: Yeah.
1: Yesterday. I didn't go to practice yesterday.
0: Oh, so no prophecies today?
1: No prophecy. Yeah, I got my teeth cleaned over there at Nenley Family Dentistry. Mm-hmm. It was amazing.
0: How'd you like the non-hook? Yeah.
1: It was really cool.
0: Wash your teeth.
1: So what they did was they put, paint on your teeth that only show – well, that's what she said it was. Yeah. But it only shows – plaque. Mm-hmm. So it shows them directly where they need to clean. And so and she goes, it's great because we can't miss it. It's there. If we see purple, we know that it's got to go. And so that's what they did, and it was pretty cool. I felt amazing
0: without the hook.
1: Yeah, it didn't have all the scraping.
0: That's the thing. No, that's the whole thing with the technology. Yeah
1: it didn't have all the scraping, and they liked my teeth.
0: Victor says, guys, Wooly didn't start in the Bahamas. That's good insights on why we got Seth. Well, I don't know. I've heard stories about how – I don't know that Wooly got to the Bahamas the same time as everyone else did.
1: Oh, really?
0: Yeah. I just leave it at that. He might have gotten there on game day.
1: Wow.
0: So, I don't know.
1: What would cause that?
0: Passport issues.
1: Oh, passport
0: so
1: issues.
0: So, I don't know. So, I wouldn't read into who started in the Bahamas is my only point.
1: Passport issues to
0: look,
1: the Bahamas?
0: I'm not going to – okay. Yeah, you got to have a passport.
1: Right, and they probably expedited. He probably didn't have one,
0: he didn't get there the same time everyone else did. So
1: right, that's wild.
0: We'll see.
1: Yeah.
2: Are we supposed to have a bad storm right now?
1: Yeah.
2: It's eerily dark for 9 a.m.
0: Look at the radar. It's just yeah.
1: Yeah, it's right here. I mean, this isn't the main storm that's coming in here today. This is the one that's impacting mostly.
0: He really should have been a weather guy.
1: Between here and Lexington, and that east of us is getting the most of this. But the big one for us is, later this afternoon tonight. But we might get a little glancing blow is what Jude was saying this morning.
2: Get near Kroger Field. There ain't no touchdowns over there.
0: There you go.
1: Do you want to – let's play your Q&A with Brian Braum. We got to get that.
0: I want to hear this.
1: It's good. Creighton did journalism.
0: Yeah. We need that's what we need from him.
1: Louisville on
0: here.
1: SI. Check it out.
0: Yeah.
1: Could read our stuff.
3: Fair comparison, not portray the Rondale board. You know, there's not limited film on Lincoln. You know, with your eye, could you give a player comparison for Lincoln?

0: Shoot. I don't have a straight comparison from a guy we've had. We haven't had a guy that can move as athletically as him. You know, we've had a few guys with a little bit of mobility, but he's going to be the most mobile, most athletic.
1: Oh, Rigon, yeah.
0: LaFours maybe would be a – I think he's probably got – well, I don't want to talk about – he might have got a little stronger arm, a little more live arm than a Stephon, but Stephon was so savvy and, he saw it before it was happening. Hopefully Lincoln can do that. If he can do that, then we got something really good on our hands.
2: Well, I guess speaking
0: but yeah, that athleticism, I think that type of athlete, that would probably be a good type of comparison.
2: Could you see a two quarterback system at all if you had no four where Stephon was the veteran and came in for a series?
0: I would say there's never anything off the table. We're always working different combinations and ways we might want to play it. So I would say that nothing's off the table. When we're moving forward,
3: you want everything to be from the past, don't you? You want everything to be the don't same you as love it
4: that?
3: Ever was.
4: Don't you love that?
3: Yeah, can it be like my youth, please?
4: I thought it was very interesting Saturday when they straight up compared Trey Richardson to Rondale Moore.
3: They did.
4: Like, yeah. He compared him. He said, that's the comparison I get. Mm-hmm. He said, and Deion Branch piggybacked that and said, you know, yeah, that's a very fair comparison. So with Lincoln not having any film, really. You know, Brom's seen him in practice. You know, he's the one with the eye for the quarterback. I was just wondering if he had maybe a similar comparison.
3: So I thought it was interesting because I do think Lincoln, stronger arm than Stephon. Stephon, you know, could he? But what Brian was saying there was there's not that many decision makers better than Stephon. Maybe Teddy in our history is a better decision maker than Stephon LaFours. No, not Miller Moss.
5: Miller Moss might be at the bottom.
3: Right. No, but, like, Teddy's probably the best decision maker ever. Stephon's probably two.
5: I think you get a strong argument there.
3: Yeah.
5: I think you get, like, a 1 and 1A there.
3: Yeah, they're both.
4: You wouldn't put Will Stein and Justin Burke up there?
3: No. No, it would be Teddy and it would be Stephon. You know, in terms of straight decision making.
5: How can you disrespect Adam Frohman like that?
3: How could I do that?
5: I don't know.
3: How could I disrespect Malik Cunningham?
5: Yeah.
3: But like maybe athletically, Lincoln probably fits more from just a pure athlete standpoint, closer to Stephon, but as Brian mentions, a stronger arm. Now, can he make the same decision Stephon's making? I doubt it. Mm-hmm. But that's where the coaching comes in. You know, so we have to find out, see how he plays.
5: Yeah, I just love Creighton wanting everything. Could you do it like you did it when you came in? We almost beat Miami.
3: I don't think Briggs is that close. You know, and also when we've gone into short yardage situations in year one, we changed quarterbacks from Plummer. But this year, I think Lincoln is athletic enough.
5: Yeah, he would be the guy you would bring in if he wasn't the starter, it sounds like.
3: Right, and maybe if we need to go power, like the Eagles, maybe do Brody Foley.
5: What's the guy that won't give you an answer on whether he's a tight end or a wide receiver? I mean, Creighton's on to something.
4: Julius Miles.
5: Yes. Yeah.
4: Well, he's
5: what's he listed as?
4: He's listed as – he came in as a tight end, okay. Four-star tight end.
5: What's he
3: – listed as tight end.
4: He's listed at 6'6", 220. So
3: – he looks good.
4: In practice, they had him out with the receivers, and they're – in. Jeff Brom said after that first practice, he goes, Miles is an interesting guy. We flexed him out to receiver for red zone situations. Mm-hmm. So I was asking Branch, I'm like, you know, when they break in position rooms, is he with you or Paul? And he goes, that's for Jeff to decide.
5: I mean, he won't – Deion's afraid to confirm the sun's up.
3: Yeah, I know.
5: He won't confirm if the sun's up.
4: But I'm like, is he with you or with Paul?
5: Right. Like, I mean, that's a simple, like, where does he go? Like, it's okay to say he's not giving anything away.
3: They are training him to be a tight end. But they are planning on him being a wide receiver this year.
5: Well, we have, okay?
3: If that makes sense. Like,
4: because we have great depth at tight end.
3: We do. And we don't have great depth at wide receiver.
5: Well, then, it's not like you can only do one or the other. I mean, you can move guys wherever, you know, wherever the hell you want. I mean, Travis Kelce's a tight end. He runs all over the field. You know, the really good tight ends run all over the field.
3: Right. Know? Well, and you're just not going to ask Julius Miles to set the edge this year. You know, given his size against, like, power four defensive ends. But you could have him go up against power four corners.
5: Sure.
3: You know, and you might ask him to do that. Now, 3 years from now, Julius Miles is going to be expected to set the edge, but not this year.
5: Not if he's in the pattern. Not if he's out there running.
3: No, but that's one thing the tight end has to do.
5: Sometimes.
3: I mean, not all the time.
5: Yeah.
3: But
5: see, I mean, I like the thought of it, but it seems like these things never work out, though. The big 6'6 receiver, tight end, athlete. It's Josh Chichester effect.
3: Yeah. I think this kid's a little different than Chichester, okay. But we'll see.
5: Of course, he is. It's August.
3: He just looks really good. he looks really good.
5: Will the prophecy be fulfilled on him?
3: Let's see.
5: That's what we need to have a list of. Will the prophecy be fulfilled?
3: He's one to watch. He's one to keep an eye on.
4: First game, anytime score, Julius Miles. Uh-huh. How about that? That won't even be offered, probably.
3: No, I don't think that's going to be on the board at all.
5: Well,
3: I don't know. So how many days till kickoff? 26 days now?
4: No.
3: 25 days.
4: Calvin Pryor. You stop it there.
5: Yeah, it pretty much closes about. Although it's how many other 26 is a peculiar one too. Is that
4: 26 is?
5: Is that offense or defense? You know,
4: Jawan Spillman.
5: Wow, look at that.
3: Oh wow, that is
4: your
3: good.
4: Speedster at 26.
3: I'm gonna see if I can find. I'm gonna see if I can find the numbers here because I think it's page 184.
4: 25 was
3: in
4: Haskins
3: the
4: on the Orange Bowl team, right?
3: 25, JT Haskins. Mm-hmm. Yeah, I think you're right on that. It's loading. The numbers are loading.
5: Loading, load.
3: Go faster. Go faster with your loading speed here. Yeah. So 20. So what were our numbers? 26? Is
4: mm-hmm. that
3: what
4: 26 all right. and 25.
3: All right, I got this for you here. Okay. Hang on, let me make sure I'm not to the top here. Cause it's
4: got any score predictions for Hunter Norton and the women's soccer team tonight against Nebraska while you're losing?
5: 2-1.
3: All right.
4: There you go.
3: last year, Duke Watson. Okay. Or two years back, he was a 26. We had Chris Taylor Yamanoa, if you remember him. Mm-hmm. Kenai Walker, okay. Jawan Spillman, he mentioned that. Lenny Lyles.
5: There you go.
3: Was actually 26.
5: Okay. Luminary. Well, hang on.
3: Yeah. Let's see. Leroy Collins, an excellent 26. Actually, first year of John L. Smith. Reggie Bradshaw was 26. Michael Dyer.
5: Mm.
3: You remember
5: that great career, yes.
3: Yeah. Zed Evans. He knocked himself out in the Sugar Bowl on kickoff coverage, if you remember that.
4: Man, he came through and hit Teddy one time in practice.
3: Oh,
4: and
3: I
4: thought Watson
3: well.
4: Was going to send him home.
3: Right. MJ Griffin, a very good uh-huh. safety for mm-hmm. Louisville. 25s, that's today, and he's already mentioned Calvin Pryor, who might be the best mm-hmm. one on this list. Let's see. We got Josh Minkins. Who you know mm-hmm. was good? Jawar Jordan, okay, Jaws. Mm-hmm. That's a good one. I mean, he's a Houston Texan, and he had some decent games. D'Angelo Hutchinson, Josh Harvey Clemens.
5: Mm. Okay, so this has had
3: yeah.
5: some yeah.
3: And then Antoine Harris, NFLer with the Atlanta Falcons, and then Isaac Brown, one wore 25 in his freshman year. So there you go.
5: Wow.
3: So 25 and 26.
5: Good numbers, yeah.
3: Loaded
5: good
3: with
5: numbers,
3: dudes.
5: Good numbers, yeah. So we're 20.
3: 25 days, 10 hours away from
5: 25
3: kickoff.
5: Okay.
3: 25 yeah. days and 10 hours. What are you going to do?
5: Dyer,
3: it's a night game. How do you see your Ole Miss Nashville experience for a 7:30 kickoff going?
5: I'm debating whether to go in Friday or Saturday. I think you got to go in Saturday.
3: We're going in Saturday.
5: Got to go in Saturday. Might go in Friday. Maybe I can see Jared. Maybe I can scout out potential future second residences in Gulch area.
4: We'll send Jared our best.
5: Yes, I will.
4: Thank you.
5: I will.
3: Hopefully see Jared.
5: Yes.
4: Well, open invite to the tailgate, obviously.
5: Yes.
3: I have to ask him when we get Jared on again what he thinks about the 10 seed in the college football playoff making the national championship game,
5: uh-huh.
3: which is something he thought he would never happen,
5: mm-hmm.
3: if you recall.
5: Oh, yeah. He's gone out there on a limb. You be careful with all your practice prophecies. He's somebody who might come back and bite you.
3: I am. I'm very careful, I'm okay with it.
5: But Jared was against the playoff.
3: He's against
5: general.
3: The whole
5: He's like the
3: playoff.
5: Only guy. Like, Jared, come on, man.
3: I mean, I'm projecting players as they're walking in on campus. You know, that's a totally different thing.
5: But I think most people will go down Saturday.
3: We're going down Saturday.
5: Yeah.
3: I wanted it to be Friday, but Ren has a soccer game that morning, Saturday morning. We're going to watch
5: a
3: soccer game.
5: Place with a good pool, hopefully, you know,
3: rooftop pool.
5: And then like transition to a tailgate. Crate will be offended, but maybe around 3.
3: Where the heck do I do the pregame show?
5: Wherever Creighton's tailgate, I guess. We need internet. We need Ethernet.
3: We don't need it. I can do it from the.
4: We've got Starlink.
5: Well,
3: you have Starlink.
5: Mm-hmm.
3: We could use that. Can we plug into Starlink?
5: Sure.

0: Then we're doing it from there. Then we're doing it from there.
1: Meeting adjourned.
0: So, to me, we're going out to a nice dinner Saturday night.
2: Here we go.
0: Sunday morning, game day morning, going to do some brunch.
2: Mimosa.
0: We're going to do brunch at a nice place that we scouted out. Going to do that. And then we're going to do Broadway. Game. Do Broadway and then to
2: Dude,
0: the pregame
2: Broadway's,
0: show.
2: Okay.
0: We're going to go Broadway to the pregame show. We're going to make our way. It's going to be great.
1: Off Broadway. You don't want to be.
0: I love
2: Mark,
0: Broadway.
2: I need you to do a shot of the bar on your way to the
0: pregame
2: show.
0: Hell no.
2: So.
1: You don't want to go on Broadway.
2: I need your takes after 12 Vegas bombs.
1: You do not want to go on Broadway.
0: I love Broadway. It's fun to go hear some country music, see some people, slap some hands, kiss some babies. This is video of the snake out of the helmet. They submerged it in water.
1: At it. Oh, God, no.
0: They submerged it in water to get it out. I didn't know that they submerged the helmet in water.
2: Ew.
0: To get it out of there.
1: I can't look at it.
2: That man. Thing was, it was up there good. That's why he didn't get
1: How
2: bit in the head.
1: How did that snake not?
0: It must have just been so scared.
1: For an entire practice? That's.
0: Yeah.
1: Stephen King.
0: Lewis Riddick's up there talking about it. And when Lewis Riddick talks with Harry Douglas, I'm listening.
1: Whatever
0: Lewis
1: he says.
0: Riddick and Harry Douglas, those are the two guys I want to hear from when it comes to talking football.
2: Thanks for your very relatable plans for Nashville that all of us will be participating in.
0: You don't think other people are going out to dinner out in Nashville or having brunch or breakfast?
1: No, they're not having
2: Bruce
1: brunch.
2: Chris
1: You're the
2: Vanderbilt?
1: One having brunch. No. Brunch? It's football. Brunch. Get your damn mimosa out of my football season.
0: I may not have a mimosa. I might.
1: Get your brunch out of my
0: We're gonna have some
1: season.
0: Fun. We're going to have some fun down there. It's going to be a good time. We're going to go down there. We're going to whip Hottie Toddy, and we're going to send them home. And then we're going to come back Friday night, Villanova, night game. See you later. Get the starters out early. And then we're going to have SMU. We're going to have Kevin Shin Methodist University. We're going to give them. We're going to start 3-0. And then host Wake Forest the next week and try to avoid
1: in which you'll be pulling against them because your prediction is they've lost.
0: I do not want to
1: they
0: be right.
1: They would lose that game.
0: But that is the trend.
2: Keep running it down.
1: I don't
2: You're going.
1: Be right. I don't want to be right. That's all you
0: I
1: want
0: don't
1: be.
0: Want to be right. I don't want to be right. But that does track. We win the games that everybody's like, wow, Louisville won that one. Wow, Louisville lost that one? Okay. Man. That seems to be the trend.
1: Yeah.
0: We're going to start 3-0. I'm pumped about
2: it. Are you staying on a roll? You want to keep going down the schedule? You know?
0: We're going to we always go 3-game blocks anyway.
1: What are you, Patino?
0: 3 games at a time.
1: Patino.
2: You break that Big East schedule in the 6-3-game pods.
0: Yeah. Wake Forest, then we go down to NC State. Then we have Florida State.
2: 5-0, 6-0?
0: We owe Ashton Daniels a whooping. And so we're going to do that. Syracuse, Stanford, Georgia Tech, North Carolina. Sorry, Bobby Petrino. Probably the head coach
1: like
0: by then. And then Pittsburgh. I don't want to hear anything from any Pittsburgh fans on November 21st. And then Kentucky, maybe they'll score.
2: You got something
0: maybe
2: for Wilson?
0: Maybe they won't score. We'll pack their locker room full of sissy cakes. We'll get them all fat and happy with cupcakes before they take the field. That's right. It's going
1: to
0: be icy.
1: Goes to the sissy
0: and then we'll
1: cake.
0: See who we are bringing in to host. On week one of the playoff, we'll see who we're hosting that week.
1: That wasn't very convincing.
2: Hell, you don't
0: want to do it.
2: Why not a bye? Why host the game?
0: Politics. Politics. Politics are going to keep us from hosting.
2: We're skipping Charlotte. We're not even worried about the ACC championship.
0: To hell with Charlotte. We don't want to play in it.
2: The noon ACC championship game?
0: We're opting out of the ACC championship game to get ready for the playoff. That's what we're going to do. Hopefully, Isaac Brown
1: plays. Oh, boy.
0: Plays.
1: We'll be back in hour number three here in a moment. Deuce or Knife, right at the Billy ESPN 680-1057.
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1: 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We are down here downtown seeing ominous skies and...
2: We needed a little rain.
1: And some moving in. So Max, I'm going to call it reports tomorrow. I'll keep saying that.
3: He sounds like such an old man. Yeah. We need a little rain.
2: My lawn was looking a little barren. But, yeah, Max moves in tomorrow.
1: Yeah, tell me about it. So I think the out-of-town freshmen move in today. That'd be my guess why his is tomorrow.
2: Oh, but, out-of-towners.
1: Yeah.
2: Okay.
1: So
3: they were moving in here yesterday.
1: They were?
3: Oh, my gosh. Yeah, trying to get out of the parking garage. Yeah. Everyone just parked.
1: Well, but this isn't a freshman dorm here, right?
3: No, it's not.
1: So I guess maybe it's – do they all move in the same time? I mean, I don't know. Man, maybe it's obviously different, I guess, if you're not in a dorm on campus. I'm sure you can move in whenever you want to get there if you're off-campus property. Yeah, you can live wherever you want. But, yeah, man, I don't know. We haven't packed a damn thing.
2: Very Diener. Look,

0: their state, you know, Alabama. When I went to Middle Tennessee State,
1: it
0: was tough.
1: No, but it's so different when it's the other. I'm seeing it with my friends. It is an entirely different.
0: On the parent side?
1: On the parent side. Yeah. It is very, very emotional. It is. No, you think it's. You have no idea. I mean, seeing people beside, you know, like.
0: Ren is a sophomore, started first day of school today.
1: Yeah, you remember that in 3 years, that if you can try to compare it to you, wait, you're thinking about it now. It is night and day.
0: And there's no college in Santa Claus, so it's going to be either.
1: She'll be a Hoosier, right?
0: We'll
1: move to Bloomington and fulfill the prophecy.
0: She's talking about U of L. She's talking about Bellarmine. She's talking about Indiana.
1: Kentucky, obviously.
0: And she's talking about Vanderbilt. She's not talking about Kentucky, but she's talking about Vanderbilt a little bit.
1: How do we plant that seed?
0: Oh, what?
1: To Kentucky.
0: No, I don't even think I'm at risk for any of my children to go there because of where we live, really, you know, because like IU, if you're going to go to a state school, IU would be the state school.
1: Yeah.
0: You know? There's other specific things, and Louisville is exciting to her from the medical standpoint, so we'll see where we go. But, yeah, I mean, what's Max thinking? Is he just going in undecided?
1: We're just trying to get in
0: to
1: college and stay in.
0: Okay.
1: So we're not – don't be asking him any questions like that.
0: Okay.
1: Stay away.
0: Can I give him a motivational speech?
1: Absolutely not.
0: Or an inspiring
1: not.
2: Absolutely.
0: Speech?
1: No.
2: That would be amazing.
0: Max, how excited are you to be able to go to school with women? It's going to be awesome.
1: Mm-hmm.
0: I mean, that would be the biggest motivating thing. He's been at Trinity all these years having to wear a tie. He can wear whatever the hell he wants to.
1: Right.
0: You can go with blue hair if you want to. And a lot of kids
1: He can't.
0: They're going to go. They can go blue hair, purple hair, green hair. And it's
1: so the
0: on
1: answer
0: a
1: to your
0: campus.
1: Question is no, you cannot speak to him. That's the answer to your question.
2: Well, you think Seth Trimble will dye his hair blue or pink or purple or anything like that?
1: Yeah, I don't know. We got to just depends on whether he's. I need to know a calendar on this. All right, so he commits
0: yesterday.
1: So and this all has come up in the last
2: calendar
1: week,
2: assume,
1: right?
2: He's playing in the summer league a month ago.
0: Right. Now the calendar of events. The players have to submit their reply to the NCAA's motion.
1: Yeah.
0: The NCAA can file their reply. That has to happen on Friday.
1: Mm-hmm.
0: The NCAA replies on Monday, and then it's in the judge's hands.
1: Yeah.
0: Once the judge rules, again, it could get appealed to a higher court, I guess, or it doesn't, and then Seth Trimble's eligible to play until maybe Congress acts September 15th.
1: Why do you think they're going to act
0: September 15th? I don't believe they will.
1: I don't think anything's happening. That's the only
0: time where you're at risk, and I think that's why colleges are starting to move and teams are starting to move on these players because they know we've got the ruling, and we don't think Congress is going to do anything.
1: Yeah.
0: So,
1: but you have to. You must have to write something into the contract if XYZ happens. Yeah.
0: You got to. That way you're not on the hook for a player that you can't use and you're paying for them. But they have the option to go back to whichever pro mechanism they're foregoing here.
1: It sounds great. Forget them, but I just don't know. When are we? I wonder when we're allowed to celebrate actually having him. You know, because it seems like you got to wait till the courts.
0: Really, probably when Congress closes and at the end of its September session.
1: I don't know that Congress is going to supersede things that have already happened. I think this is about moving forward your ability to control.
0: You can have a celebration after the judge rules that you've gotten Seth Trimble if he rules in the player's favor. But you got to keep in the back of your mind that Congress could act.
1: Could blow it up.
0: They could blow it up.
1: I thought the whole point of them doing this was to protect it and not blow it up because that would seem to blow up a lot of teams that then made plans.
0: Well, the colleges,
1: based on availability.
0: The whole enterprise probably looks at this as blowing it up.
1: Yeah.
0: Like having players who have basically finding a loophole to be eligible, which is what Seth Trimble has done. He's played 4 years, and they said players that stopped playing last year and exhausted their eligibility as such will not get it. Now, the players that are playing this year, that are playing their fourth year, they get their fifth year next year because that's the rule.
1: Yeah.
0: You know, you just naturally get that. That's the rule now. But they said that this is the cutoff date because you have to have a cutoff somewhere. And the courts are saying, nope, there is no cutoff. Mm-hmm. These players that had only played 4 years are now eligible. Hmm. And that's how Seth Trimble is going to do it. Now, if the court comes down and says, no, this is when they set their date, you fall behind it, you can't play, you're done. Well, then now we don't actually get Seth Trimble, and we got to stick with London Johnson and Adrian Woolley in our backfield, our backcourt, and I like that backcourt anyway with Woolley. I don't know much about London Johnson, but
1: I mean, I know we've seen Trimble, and again, Luke's.

0: loves this potential move. Luke Hancock was texting about what a great defender he is as well. I mean, it's that this is a move you go, yeah. I mean, I think you probably Kelce. Well, if I'd known he was going to be on the menu, I would have ordered him before somebody else. I don't know. I mean, they seem pretty locked in on Jackson Schellstedt, like, right away. So
1: right.
0: Maybe they were still going after him, but maybe Carter Knox doesn't get involved. I don't know.
2: I think Carter Knox and Schellstedt are two. I think maybe the investment in Woolley maybe doesn't happen, or they find a new place for London Johnson.
0: Yeah.
2: You know, because if you know you've got Seth Trimble and Alabama's fighting hard for Adrian Woolley, how high do you push that number for Woolley? Because we paid a lot for Woolley. So you're not going to let Woolley go, given what you've committed to him. But London Johnson?
0: We'll see. We just found out he existed. So, you know, I'm not going to put too much on him. But, yeah, where does that go? Front page of Yahoo Sports is a preview of Ole Miss.
2: Oh.
0: They're their number 9 team.
2: Yeah, makes sense.
0: In the country. And, you know, they're doing – Yahoo's doing fantasy football for college.
2: Okay.
0: And their number one running back is Kewon Lacy. That's their number one. So they write that he is a complete package prospect. So here it is. Lacy is the number one running back in Yahoo Sports fantasy rankings after his 2025 season. 306 carries, 1,567 yards, and 24 touchdowns. Led the country in rushing attempts, third in rushing yardage, only behind former North Texas and Oklahoma State running back Caleb Hawkins. And then Chambliss was the only other player to run the ball frequently a season ago. So they don't split it up. I mean, this guy's carried, you know who's getting the ball when you're going in with them.
2: Yeah, Ole Miss, those two guys they kind of discovered Chambliss, midway through the first third of the season. And all of a sudden they found lightning in a bottle, much like, what West Virginia found when Pat White and Steve Slayton, they started doing that zone read. They really found something with Chambliss. And to me, Chambliss is one of these guys that, like, Clev Lubin could have a line on him, beat the tackle, and Chambliss just gets out of it. You know, he runs away from it. He just because you've beaten the tackle, that's job number one.
0: Right.
2: Catching him, putting your hands on him, and actually bringing him to the ground is the second half of the job. And you know, for Miller Moss, that you only had to do one of those jobs, but that kind of is the difference. But Kewon Lacy, 306 carries.
0: It's crazy.
2: At, you know, like, 5 yards carry.
0: What was the leading attempt number for anybody in Louisville's roster last year?
2: That's a gigantic. On Louisville's number?
0: Yeah, I'm going to pull up the stats here. That just jumps right out at me. I'm looking at that going, wow, that's a lot of carries.
2: Let's see if I can find out who had the most carries in college football last year. I can probably look that up.
0: I thought he
2: is number one. No,
0: he's number one in attempts. Yeah, just
2: number one in attempts and armies.
0: So last year, Isaac Brown had 101 attempts. He was number one. Kewon Brown, 96. So we only had one guy go over 100 attempts. He had 300 rushing attempts.
2: 306. That's a lot of rushing attempts.
0: That's crazy.
2: Yeah, and you know, one of the things about Ole Miss.
0: So you added
3: 25 a game. They played 15.
0: I guess. So if you add it, well, that's true. That's true. What is it per game? Yeah, that's a good point.
3: I mean, it's still about 20 rushes
2: per
3: game.
2: Yeah, so they played 15 games is what they played. Yeah. So they played 15 divided by 306 divided by 15, 20 carries a game.
0: Yeah.
2: So,
0: yeah.
2: But still, you know, one of the things about Ole Miss, they have a lot of their offense back.
0: Yeah.
2: A lot of their offense back. They have two transfer wide receivers, but their whole offensive line, except for their right tackle.
0: And then the linebacker they tampered with Clemson.
2: That's right.
0: How that became nothing, I don't know. There's just no rules.
2: No rules.
0: I mean, Dabo Swinney gave a full-on just list of proof and charges, like times, dates.
2: Right.
0: And they did nothing.
2: No. And they're not
0: going
2: to.
0: And they're not going to do anything.
2: They're
0: going to
2: get sued into oblivion if they do.
0: I mean, this is absurd.
2: Yeah.
0: I mean, Dabo Swinney, who's, you know, not like he's some no-name coach. Pete Golding is a no-name coach. He called out a no-name coach with times and dates of texts, of guys being in class, of an agreement they had, of a guy that showed up on campus, and nothing happened out of that.
2: It's kind of wild
0: that's
2: to think
0: just,
2: about.
0: That's the part of me. I'm like, what are we doing here? Like, there's just no rules.
2: There are no rules.
0: If you can't – if Dabo Swinney comes out and lays that case out 5 years ago, this is the biggest story in college sports.
2: It's true. But the NCAA is totally toothless. They're without teeth.
0: Well, I don't know. They've been declawed.
2: They've been neutered.
0: You know,
2: is what they've been done, and it's what's happened to them.
0: So you've got, that's where, you know, the job one of that particular college sports act

0: to allow them to govern themselves.
1: Yeah.
0: And I did like, you know, when the SEC and Big Ten talk about, you know, having their own governance and stuff like that, they finally, somebody's come up with what I believe is the right plan, that if they do their own governance, there's maybe floated that maybe the Big Ten polices the SEC and the SEC polices the Big Ten. Because I think if you want to really find out corruption, have Louisville and Kentucky investigate one another.
1: That's great.
0: Yeah. You know, have your rival, have Alabama investigate Auburn, and Auburn in charge of the compliance at Alabama.
1: Oh, yeah.
0: Then you would have some of the most aggressive investigating you've ever seen.
1: We've kind of already done it. When was that thing with the car that Kevin Ware and Shane Bohannon drove to Bowling Green? Remember that way back when? And they got a speeding ticket and it turned out to be some, you know, one of their classmates. Why are you in their car? And also, remember that? Then
0: yeah.
1: Adam Lefko asked Rick Pitino that question and Pitino got pissed. remember that?
0: Yeah, I kind of remember that.
1: Kind of remember that. They're kind of doing that a little too.
0: You got your own vigilante justice too, you know. I'd settle down.
1: Of course I did.
0: You know.
2: All right, so here's the update I've been waiting for. Rothstein releases a new top 25 every day for college basketball.
0: Every day?
1: Mm-hmm. It doesn't change. They haven't played.
2: Well, that's what, I mean, it's based on, like, if someone gets hurt or somebody transfers something.
0: Yeah.
2: So he's had Louisville. He's been a little bit low on Louisville this year. He had him at 17 preseason.
0: Really?
2: Yeah. With the addition of Seth Tremble, he moved us up to 9.
0: Wow.
1: All right, I'm going to look at our odds.
0: Wow.
1: I'm going to look at our odds real quick.
0: Yeah, let's see if there was any.
1: If I can find
0: it. I would bet they didn't change much because there's still no guarantee the guy's going to play.
1: Okay, Louisville plus 2,200,
0: mm-hmm.
1: which seems to be about where we were
0: before
1: this.
0: I think
1: St. John's plus 2,600. Rapoli and Portnoy, by the way, partnered up
2: you
1: on
2: said
1: a horse
2: 2,600?
1: 2,600 for St. John's.
2: I got 50-1 last week.
1: Did you really?
2: Mm-hmm.
1: Good for you.
0: So Louisville on April 6 was plus 2,000.
1: So they've plus 2,200 now.
0: Mm-hmm.
1: So it's changed a little bit. Florida Duke,
0: kind of worse.
1: Kind of tag team there, plus 600 apiece. I don't know. But while I was talking about Ole Miss, back to the football conversation real quick, their defense is the big question mark. Because they were, mm-hmm. like Pete Golding was their defensive coordinator. They were a top 50 defense, but they were like 48th, mm-hmm. you know, in defense. They replaced 7 of their 11 starters, and including all of their linebackers and all but one of their secondary. So
0: they do have a – what's their prospect, the defensive tackle? That's the list here. Will Eccles?
1: Yeah, he's good. Eccles, yeah. He's awesome.
0: Yeah.
1: He's a problem. And he is back. But if you can – create some confusion in their linebacking core. That's new. Their secondary, that's new. Their offense is going to move the ball. Like
0: I don't know if this article mentions Louisville once in their summary. Like, why Ole Miss is number 9? The preseason win total may seem a bit confusing. Even though the Rebels are better than plus 200 to get the college football playoff, over-under is just 7.5 wins. That speaks to a
1: schedule. It is?
0: That's what he said. That speaks to a schedule that includes trips to Florida, Texas, and Oklahoma, and includes home games against Georgia, owing a massive Week 3 matchup against LSU. No mention of Week 1.
1: Huh.
0: There's a way you can see the season going sideways for Ole Miss, but we certainly don't see it that way, and like the Rebels' chances of a 4-straight 10-win season, even if you think the Ole Miss offense will take a step back without Kiffin in charge, it is still going to be very good with Chambliss, Lacey, and other deep receiving options. The defense, meanwhile, could be even better, even with the departure of Prince Will Umanamilian, how do you say it? They added linebackers Luke Ferrelli and Keaton Thomas through the transfer portal, and Clemson is salty about Ferrelli's arrival, yes.
1: Yes.
0: You can understand why Clemson was unhappy to lose Ferrelli. He had 91 tackles, 5 for loss as a freshman at Cowan 05. Thomas started his career at West Virginia, had 105 tackles and 7 tackles for loss at Baylor a year ago. So they've got transfers in there. They don't, and Ole Miss should be back in the playoff again is what it says at the end. There's not a mention of Louisville.
1: Of Louisville at all. We play them game 1. And it's a 4.5-point spread, right? Or is it 6.5?
0: 6.5.
1: 6.5-point spread.
0: Yeah.
1: I mean, we're
0: is
1: plus.
0: Is there under 7.5?
1: I'm trying to find
0: that.
1: Yeah, see if you can find that. I couldn't find it immediately on DraftKings.
0: But.
1: No, Ferrelli, I mean, he's going to be their starting middle linebacker. We're going to have to play against them, you know. Well, I guess we don't have Clemson this year. So
2: the two transfer wide receivers they brought in were from Syracuse.
1: Yes.
2: That kind of blows my mind.
1: Jonte Cook.
2: Well, he started at Texas,
0: yeah, they're
2: didn't
0: all, so.
1: Right, we recruited him. Yeah, originally. And Daryl Gill, is he from Texas as well?
0: I don't know.
1: I think he is.
0: two-stepping across the floor. I couldn't tell. So Ole Miss regular win season total. It's odd. So over 7.5 is minus 166, and under is plus 130. But over 8.5 is plus 144. The under, so really, they're truly like people view as eight wins.
1: Right.
0: I mean, they are like right there. I mean, so you know you're going to get plus money if you went under 7.5, and plus money if you went over 8.5.
1: Yeah, because
0: so
1: they have us
0: pretty much right at that.
1: So they here's their schedule. It's us, Charlotte, LSU, which will determine a lot. Florida, we'll see. Vandy, Missouri, strong. Texas, Auburn, Georgia, Oklahoma, Wofford.
0: Right.
1: Well, and then the Egg Bowl.
0: It's just the SEC schedule, yeah.
1: Yeah, but if you have Trinidad, Chambliss, Kewan, Lacy, you'd like to think that's going over, but. And look, I want them to be good. I want to beat them, and then they go 11-1.
0: Right, right.
1: That would be awesome.
0: Absolutely.
1: Because it's just bona fides all year long. So once we beat them, we'll want them to be awesome.
0: That's right.
1: Maybe we'll catch their defense napping.
0: Yeah, we'll be biggest Ole Miss fans when they go play LSU.
1: Absolutely. If we have that win under our belt, we will be giant Ole Miss fans
0: for
1: the rest of the
0: year. Either way, you want to win or lose. You want them to, you know.
1: Right. Now, it could happen that Golding doesn't have this team ready and that he's – the second coming to Cragthorpe, and you know they have all this coming back, and they just kind of they go 6-6 or something, and we don't get any credit.
2: It's a battle of the double B's: Brian Brom's offense versus Brian Brown's defense, and I will take
0: right.
2: Brian Brom
0: yes.
2: 10 times out of 10.
0: You like RBB? Yes.
1: It's funny because Mark Ivy and Brian Brown were on the same defensive staff together. They probably know.
0: Has he been down there since? Where's Brian Brown been?
1: Brian Brown. Didn't he immediately go to Ole Miss?
2: No, he went to Cincy with Satterfield for a hot second.
1: That's right.
2: Didn't he? Mm-hmm.
1: That's right. He did. He went to Cincinnati. Did he?
2: Maybe a year.
1: No. Did he? Hang on. Let me find this out. Brian Brown, Ole Miss coach.
2: Remember Kyle Tucker, the interview, Pat
0: Kelsey? He went to Cincinnati for 1 year.
1: 1 year.
0: And then Ole Miss right after that. He knew when to get.
1: Yeah. Gotta get out of here.
0: You know, dummy.
1: Yeah, so, I mean.
0: But he was there as a graduate assistant at Ole Miss, too. So he had previous history at Ole Miss. He was a graduate.
1: He played
0: there. Yeah, and a graduate assistant. Yeah, he's already played there as well. So.
1: Yeah, he played DB there. So what were you saying about Kyle Tucker?
2: Kyle Tucker tweeted out, Louisville just handed Pat Kelsey the keys to a Lamborghini. Some would say Ferrari. Crashing it is not an option. The astronomical cost of this roster comes with major pressure and zero excuses. PK's got to win big now.
0: That's the whole tweet. It was a great article about it.
2: No,
0: that's
2: his tweet.
0: Oh,
2: well, he did the interview.
0: Yeah,
2: and I know
0: yeah,
2: that
0: right.
2: Blank was a big fan of Kyle Tucker. So.
0: Right, he's always loved Kyle Tucker.
1: Angry Kyle Tucker got the exclusive.
2: Doster has the same take as Blank, that this sucks that, you know, the fifth-year guy. He played all 4 years at UNC, UNC legend.
0: Yeah.
2: He's going to end up going playing his last year at Louisville.
1: It is kind of weird.
2: Massive
0: it's so
2: pickup
0: weird that he can't
2: cards.
0: Go back to yeah. Carolina.
1: Can Why he can't he go to Carolina?
0: Can he not? I don't know.
1: I mean, I think he could.
0: Yeah.
1: Why couldn't he?
0: Yeah.
1: I don't know what they have at Carolina at that spot. We are a place where if you look at our roster, you're like, okay, point guard, good. Small forward, good. Power forward, good. Center, maybe if Akizi's healthy.
0: Well, it just comes down to money. Man.
1: And then you look at Woolley and London Johnson, and you're like, maybe there is an opportunity there to upgrade. So if you're Seth Trimble and you play that spot, that's one of the premier places that can pay.
0: Sure.
1: And you can upgrade their position and you can play a lot of minutes. So, I mean, Woolley, I'm not saying Woolley's not going to be good. He could. He could make a big leap.
0: Mm-hmm.
1: But Seth Trimble is a known commodity.
0: Yeah.
1: He is known. Whereas we're projecting Woolley to jump up high and do some things. This takes the pressure off Woolley, but it puts the pressure on Pat Kelsey. But you take the Louisville job for the pressure. That's you have all these resources to use because there are expectations.
0: Once that smoke, Mark.
1: Well, and he's two-year against Michigan. I mean, he's not the only thing he's ducking is talking about it.
0: Right.
1: He's not
0: or let anybody watch the team.
1: He's not doing any ducking when it comes to scheduling. He's not doing any ducking when it comes to recruiting or player acquisition. He's just not promoting the movie.
0: Right.
1: You know, this is Shawshank Redemption. It's about to come out. It's going to be one of the best movies ever with no promotion.
0: Yeah, and it didn't do well. I just listened to a long interview with Tim Robbins about that on Rogan. Yes.
1: Oh, really?
0: That. Yeah.
1: It was on Rogan.
0: It didn't do as well in the theater. Nobody could remember the name, number one, because it was like – and it was out at the same time as like Forrest Gump. You go back and look. And there's another absolute, like, legendary movie out at the same time as Shawshank Redemption, Forrest Gump, and I can't remember the other. And, yeah, I said it really – it kind of – it picked up steam after it was in the theater.
1: Okay. I'm almost there.
0: Yeah.
1: They had – oh, Forrest Gump and Pulp Fiction.
0: Yeah, Forrest Gump, Pulp Fiction, and Shawshank Redemption were all – it showcased cinema at the same time.
1: And The Lion King and True Lies had been already released and were still running.
0: Yeah.
1: The Lion King and True Lies, which is an Arnold Schwarzenegger movie.
0: Yeah, I don't think those but are quite
1: still,
0: in the same.
1: But you still got to promote the movie. And, like, the studio just didn't – the studio was like, well, we'll put this out there.
0: Yeah.
1: And then I guess Ted Turner bought the movie.
0: Yes, he talked about that.
1: Showed it over and over.
0: It was on
1: years.
0: At any time, you know.
1: But he got it for a song.
0: Yeah,
1: Ted Turner did.
0: Yeah, man, it was a really good when Robbins was talking about it. It was really interesting.
1: But you got to promote the movie.
0: Yeah.
1: You got to promote the movie, and this is going to be a good movie. It's going to be a fun movie. It might be a blockbuster, but in order for it to be a blockbuster, you gotta promote it as one.
0: Yeah,
1: that's my whole thing. I'm not mad at Pat Kelsey for roster building. I think it's incredible. I think, you know, it's like you have all this momentum. Well, let's add another piece here on August 12th.
0: I know.
1: It's insane.
0: When did we get Harrell? Was that in July when Montrezl Harrell, we got him?
1: Yeah.
0: Right around that. I mean,
1: did
0: that
1: the Maverick Rowan thing go into August?
2: Man, there's
1: did that
2: a
1: go
2: pool.
1: Into August?
0: That was such a lame. God, what a lame summer.
1: But this wasn't a discussion that beat you over the head with it.
0: Yeah.
1: Like, this was a couple days of murmuring, and then it happened.
0: Yeah,
1: and it's just happened, and it very much upgrades your team if he plays. And so I think Pat Kelsey's doing all the things that a Louisville coach does, except for talk. And have, like, you know, like availability and, like, talk about it. So, like, I think he's doing all the right stuff. I'm pumped about it. I'm super excited. I just want him. I don't know what happened at Christmas. I don't know what happened after Christmas.
0: I know.
1: I'm buying him a goose. I don't care. How do you get a goose to the Kelseys? We're going to get the best goose.
0: I'm going to get you the Richard Pryor skit about a goose for Christmas. You're going
1: to. Oh, there's a Richard Pryor?
0: Oh, about you bring me a goose at Christmas.
2: You talking about for eating?
1: Yes, I don't know what happened. I don't. Did somebody forget a goose?
2: Send them some Lee's chicken.
1: Maybe that's what we'll do.
0: Today's Lee's day.
2: Yeah, heck yeah, it is. Oh, I was just thinking about it a second.
1: Because he's totally different after Christmas. You got on the other side of Christmas. He was a different
2: person. You want your PK back?
0: Yes. Yeah.
1: Well, I do want the guy that was all about promoting the program.
0: Right. Yeah,
1: and
0: that's
1: doing
0: all the
1: all
0: guy did at Charleston was right. You know, all these videos. Shawshank Redemption grossed $727,000 its opening weekend. Nothing.
1: Really?
0: Less than $1 million its opening weekend.
1: Dang.
0: Yeah, I didn't realize it was that low.
1: Dang.
0: But, yeah.
1: It's a great movie, too.
0: Yeah, despite disappointing box office returns and what was considered a risky move, Warner Brothers shipped 320,000 rental copies throughout the United States, went on to become the top rented film of that year. So it did nothing in the box office. And then Ted Turner, as you mentioned, had acquired Castle Rock Entertainment, which enabled his TV channel, TNT, to broadcast the film. And according to Glotzer, because of the low box office numbers, they could air it at a very low cost but still charge premium advertising rates. The film began regularly airing in June of 97. Television airings of the film accrued record-breaking numbers, and its repeated broadcast was considered essential to turning the film into a cultural phenomenon after its poor box office performance.
1: Wow.
0: Wow.
1: It's incredible.
0: So, like, nobody had heard of the movie. It said the turning point of the film was the Academy Award nominations, saying no one had heard of the movie that year on the Oscar broadcast, and they were mentioned in this movie 7 times. So in 96, the rights to Shawshank were acquired by Warner Brothers Pictures following its merger, blah, blah, blah. But, yeah, it by 2013, it aired on 15 basic cable stations in that year, occupying 151 hours of airtime, rivaling Scarface and behind only Mrs. Doubtfire.
1: Mrs. Doubtfire! I liked that movie, too, when I was a kid. That was a fun movie.
0: That's funny. But, yeah, it grossed less than $1 million
1: that's
0: opening
1: insane.
0: Weekend and then became this legendary movie.
1: So if you are –
0: that's crazy.
1: If you're a production company and you've put money into producing the film
0: – it was a low budget. It was $25 million.
1: Low budget. Out. But in this case, Louisville
0: – not
1: this
0: low
1: is,
0: budget.
1: This is a big budget.
0: No, this is a Marvel movie.
1: This is a Marvel movie.
0: Yeah.
1: So you got to do the McDonald's Happy Meals. You got to do the movie posters. You got to run it on
0: Subway,
1: Super Bowl.
0: Something, yeah.
1: You know, you got to get the actors on Leno. yeah. or Fallon or whatever it is now, Letterman or whatever it is. Get them out there talking.
0: Not Letterman.
1: Whatever it is.
0: Right.
1: You know, whatever it is.
0: Today's show, whatever.
1: And so, like, so I always say that, you know, every season's like a movie.

0: You're producing it like a movie. You're, you know, like you gotta promote it.
1: Yeah.
0: And so you want to, you know, and people are excited. Yeah.
2: Now, he can't talk about this guy yet, though. I don't think you can talk about Trimble until you have some rulings from the courts. I mean, because I
0: probably next week.
2: By the day. He won't, probably, unless Kyle Tucker's available.
0: History has shown that he won't, at least in recent history. In the last 8 months, it's shown that he won't do that. And I think it's frustrating because Louisville, there is all this momentum. But then you go to the Bahamas and you stop it and you retroactively apologize for doing what you always plan to do. It's not a real apology, you know. I didn't mean to go out with the woman at the restaurant, honey. How'd you end up there? Well, you had a reservation.
2: That was a mistake.
0: We had a reservation. I just think you take the Louisville job to be a superstar of the sport.
2: Yes. Yes.
0: That's it.
2: There you go.
0: That's
2: it. You stopped yourself while you were getting ready to go. You were getting ready to turn on.
0: No.
2: Getting ready to go a good Mount Blankenbaid.
0: No, I mean, watch
2: it's
0: what
2: like
0: John
2: a sneeze and he what just
0: did,
2: stopped.
0: What did John Calipari do in the Bahamas?
2: Oh, he rubbed it in Kentucky Louisville's face.
0: He danced on your head with promotion, with fan engagement, and things like that. And guess what? They probably sold some tickets. They probably got some new NIL.
2: Felt closer.
0: They probably got a lot of support and storylines and excitement for the program. We got.
2: I mean, Kyle Tucker's praising Louisville more than that. Even I mean, he's you know, angry. Kyle Tucker is very happy about Louisville. Not sure we've ever seen something quite like what Louisville did in the offseason.
0: No, Louisville's crushed it.
2: Kansas starter, former 5-star. Oregon starter, former 5-star. Arkansas starter, former 5-star. North Carolina starter, former top 30. Dayton starter, all A-10. Iowa 6-man March hero.
0: Yeah,
2: that's a good point.
0: And Fulgaris, I like Fulgaris, but I don't. Do you think he starts Creighton?
3: He could. Yeah.
2: So Thamel's got the full article on him here. So the eligibility is not certain. The NCAA has pushed back hard against the ruling and made it clear it's not going to issue a blanket waiver.
0: Right.
2: Meaning that Trimble and the rest of the 2022 class granted eligibility will need U.S. Court of Appeals 10th Circuit to uphold the injunction. Trimble told Thamel that he considers North Carolina home and he appreciated his time there, but that a roster logjam led to him looking to play elsewhere. Mm. He averaged 14 points, 3 assists for Carolina last season, scored 971 career points. Gosh, just missed that 1,000-point club. He played in Las Vegas Summer League for the Wizards, averaging 10.8 points, which Creighton knows. What was the over-under when you bet him?
3: It was usually about 12.
2: Yeah.
3: He had 24 in a game against the Clippers.
2: He did not, however, sign an NBA contract.
0: Yeah, he did not.
2: It
0: was offered.
2: The window of college eligibility open for him. The precedent. There is precedent for college players such as George Mason's, James Njai, that was the guy from Baylor. Assuming the ruling holds up in Colorado, Trimble joins a high wattage lineup that includes, as we just ran down, all the list. The collegiate version of a free agent haul cements the Cardinals among the top spenders in the sport next season, as Louisville administration has been aggressive in providing resources for Coach Pat Kelsey. So there you go. That's the ESPN article that posted at 6:36 this morning.
0: Yeah, and to add to what they're doing, they're also pursuing, as along with UK, Jackson Kohler, who's a part of this as
2: Why
0: well.
2: Not?
0: 6'10", 4-year player at Michigan State, had a really nice final year. You know, he was a 12.5-point, 9 rebound,
2: yeah,
0: you know, guy at in the Big Ten. 4-time Izzo, and to me that tells me that maybe a Bene Akizi isn't ready just yet, and they're buying a little insurance.
2: What did he do against us, Jackson Kohler, in the tournament game? You remember? I mean, he looks like every Michigan State big man.
0: Yeah. Let me see.
2: Yeah, I mean, he looks like every single one.
0: 28 minutes, 3 of 9. He took 7 threes.
2: Oh, wow.
0: Had 6 rebounds, 1 assist, no blocks, no steals, 1 foul, had 10 points.
2: Mm-hmm.
0: So, nice player. And against UConn, where they lost by 4, he had 12 points, 8 rebounds, 2 steals, and was 1 for 4 from 3. So, it was shooting 3.
3: So, are we still going to go after him with landing Seth Trimble? Is that what
2: apparently,
3: you're...
2: Yeah, we're apparently.
0: We're not going to play against these guys. You know what I mean? Like,
2: oh, yeah,
0: like,
2: exactly.
0: Because
2: yeah,
0: if you don't go after these guys and land them, then you're going to have really good 4-year players that are now on a different roster. You're going to have to
2: And I with. Don't know the market for these guys, but I was listening to 40's podcast, and I was telling this yesterday, I think it's Brian Fisher. Is that the guy
0: on
2: here?
0: Yeah, Brian Fisher.
2: Not the two guys that have ruined the College Football and Car podcast, Andy Staples and the other guy that won't shut up and let Pete Thamel talk. Or not Pete Thamel. Ross Dellinger talk. But the guy on with 40 said that it's about, like I said, like one third, basically like a third of the cost of what it would had these guys been, you know, eligible. So, so what I'm saying is, from money, if you were going after Momcilovic, you have money for two guys. It would seem to me if you're getting if that is in fact the case,
0: right? Like if you had five million,
2: these guys are not, if they're, let's say they cost even half of what they would have cost, you know, however many months ago, you had already figured out a way you were going to find the money to try to get.
0: That's right.
2: I mean, it tells you how desperately they need this basketball team to be good. I mean, this university, this city needs this basketball team to be good, to attract people back to the Yum Center, and that's why you
0: would
2: overpay.
0: I appreciate it. Let's make a moment. Let's make a memory.
2: It's as much about winning this year as it is about restoring the brand.
0: Yeah.
2: And I think the university, by its actions, has said, we need basketball to be good and really good. Not top 20, like top 10 good. Top five, well, maybe good.
0: They're there right now, according to all the different people.
2: And you will find out. We'll find out what you got, Kels. Kels got it going on or not, Cal? What did Cal say? Kels got it going on. Right?
0: Kels got it going on. Yeah. Is that what John Calipari said?
2: Yeah, I know what he said. Yeah.
0: Yeah. So, you know, Pat Kelsey has every thing under the sun. Now, they took some swings on Blackwell and Momcilovic and missed. We all know about that. But then you back that up, potentially getting Seth Trimble. Maybe you get a Jackson Kohler, you know, and in addition to everything else that is out there,
2: yeah.
0: maybe we just stop at Seth Trimble. It's pretty good.
2: Oh, it's really,
0: you know,
2: good.
0: Rothstein has us at 9. You're talking about maybe being a 2 or 1 seed at that stage. You know, see how the season goes. Your head to heads that you have with Duke are going to be really important. Mm-hmm. And I appreciate Pat Kelsey and his staff's, you know, willingness to do this, but also our administration to give them the resources that are necessary to go after it, because it is so important. Basketball, our standard when Chris Mack took the job was we are going to be in the second weekend of the NCAA tournament. We are going to be one of the top teams in college basketball. We are going to be one of the power brands. And since Mack slid and really kind of, you know, let go of the rope after Neely Bindapuna suspended him, our standard has been disappointment.
2: Yeah, and right now that they are trying to, obviously, to reverse that, and that has them about eighth in the betting.
0: Eighth.
2: Yeah.
0: It's pretty good.
2: So you can have Rothstein all you want. The people who make the lines have them about eighth.
0: Right. Well, Rothstein's got them 9, and that's pretty close.
2: I guess that's true.
0: Yeah. Rothstein's 9, and they're 8. It's probably right in line, but it's exciting. And the way that Pat Kelsey has recruited is exciting. The way that he's scheduled is exciting.
2: Yeah.
0: Let's move along.
2: We got to get to break. All right. We'll continue along here. 267, we can rejoin the discussion here. 267-9680, UPS Jobs text line 437-9680. We'll let you hop on in this morning. We'll have Louisville Sports Live tonight, where Ethan Moore will no doubt be into this story, breaking it down. And so we got all that going on. Around here, if you need to buy a car, get over to the Huffman Auto Group. 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
11: 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Hanging out with you here this morning as we roll along. We've got plenty coming up here. What we got coming up here? We got Louisville Sports Live coming your way tonight. So
12: yeah, we do.
11: We're looking forward to that. What?
13: Restore the records, hang the banners. Ethan Moore with you.
11: Damn right, I can't wait
13: to hear what he has to say about Seth Trimble being at it in Louisville in the top 10.
11: He's got a. I mean,
12: Oh, yeah.
13: He's got.
11: Check the text line here, which I've thoroughly, I mean, just shunned.
12: Oh, yeah. Let's read some of that.
11: Shunned the text line.
12: There is a really interesting story in horse racing.
11: Yes, there is.
12: Yeah. And I don't know.
11: This happened Sunday, right?
12: Yeah.
11: This is about these. All these long shots kept winning who had been off a long time and had trained at the exact same spot.
12: Yeah, in Fairhill Training Facility in Maryland, and they entered horses at Saratoga and in Monmouth, and they also had entries the following day.
11: Yeah, I'll read David Purdom's. The horse So they're getting heists involved, whether that helps or not, who knows. We'll see. They're investigating five races took place Sunday at racetracks in New Jersey and New York after bookmakers in the U.S. and the U.K. detected unusual betting on horses that way overperformed and that are linked to the same training facility. So five horses, each coming off long layoffs and having worked out this summer at Fairhill Training Facility in Maryland, entered races Sunday at Saratoga or Monmouth. Four of the horses won.
12: One of them wearing house silks from Saratoga.
11: What's that mean?
12: That means that the owner didn't have silks.
11: Define the odds. Define the odds and surpassing racing next for the performance. Messages left at the Fairhill training facility were not immediately returned. So they began receiving calls Sunday night from people concerned. I saw some tweets about this. The 47-1 shot, I watched that race. It was like, how in the hell was he 47-1? So they had the Great Amira about a 20-1. One, it closed at about 17. That's not a big deal. Won by 9.5. Topiac was 9-2 in the morning line.
12: 9.5 lengths.
11: a two leg parlay on those horses.
12: The daily double.
11: No, but they're in different tracks, right? You couldn't do one. One was at Monmouth.
12: Oh, maybe they're talking about the UK market.
11: Yeah, it would have returned upwards of 180. However, enough money was bet on those two horses that the payout on the daily double. Okay, so this was a daily double. So a two-leg parlay on those horses at their odds typically would have returned upwards of 180. However, enough money was bet on those two to win that the payout on the daily double was just over $25.
12: Jeez.
11: So you had a 20-1 that closed at 17-1. So you had a 20-1 and a 4-1, and it paid $25?
12: That's unreal. No.
11: That's a huge red flag. Wow.
12: Right.
11: So the Great Amira, one of these, had finished last in both of its lifetime starts. Classic Rock was 10-1. The morning line went off at 8-1. Yada, yada. Yeah, their final odds wouldn't have given you that, but the double paying 25, that should be every bit of 180.
12: Right.
11: Every bit. They're exactly right.
12: So they're going to test these guys.
11: So trainer Angel
12: Kuros
11: is connected to all five. And was the listed trainer for the Great Amira and Tipiak, however. He told the Thoroughbred Daily News that he had previously trained Classic Rock and one of the others, but they were sold to someone else.
12: This is the cartel.
11: It looks like it.
12: This is the cartel.
11: This is not going to go away.
12: This is them laundering money through the cartel.
11: So Heiss is actually going to do some work for once.
12: Yeah.
11: I have no faith they'll get anything done. So maybe the state commissions can do something, but
12: they asked
11: HISA will now have to actually do something rather than issue a press release and do whatever it is and just get paid for doing it.
12: Kuros says, the trainer, he says, it's very simple. I took my horses and ran them at Monmouth and won the races, and I took one horse to Saratoga, and she ran fourth. Everybody is shocked. I don't see what the big deal or what the problem is. Am I supposed to run all the time and not try to win the race?
11: I mean, yeah, what's his winning percentage of the year would be what I would
12: He said, everyone is free to think and opine. That's the reality of a wonderful activity like horse racing.
11: Yes.
12: He was also linked to two horses who were scheduled to race in Pennsylvania and West Virginia. They were both scratched by the tracks.
11: As a result?
12: On Monday, yeah. Because that was on Sunday. And then he had two horses running on Monday, and they're like, and they all trained at the Fairhill Training Center, same as this. He was just firing all his bullets.
11: So on the year, if I'm looking at this right, he has 20 starts and four total wins.
12: They were all
11: Saturday and Sunday? Yeah. All Sunday?
12: Yeah, all Sunday.
11: Uh-huh.
12: Yeah.
11: Gee, what's weird about that? Oh, I don't know. You won four races in one day. You won seven races last year, six the year before that.
12: Yeah. Yeah, it's a cartel.
11: You were
12: activity,
11: 0 for 16 for the year, and you won four
12: on the same day. Yeah, so you know, to me, this is all very and Heise is looking into it, and he did it at
11: Get
12: major.
11: Somebody besides Heise,
12: did
11: I
12: it
11: have
12: at,
11: faith.
12: Did it major track?
11: He did it at Saratoga. You expect something like this at some podium? Finger Lakes.
12: Yes,
11: you know, the Saratoga. You thought no one would notice?
12: You thought this? Yeah, you do this somewhere
11: Saratoga
12: else.
11: And Monmouth in the summer. Oh, okay,
12: that's what we're gonna
11: do. There we go.
12: You want to do Churchill Downs on the first Saturday in May?
11: Yeah, you're just not doing a good job of hiding this. Why were they all entered on the same damn day? Maybe that's the cycle of the drug was going to peak, you know, whatever they were on.
12: Maybe, or they wanted to make they thought there was an opportunity for them to get caught. So if they put them all on the same day, they can at least hit the tote boards and they can't take them down, which is what happened on Monday.
11: But if you win one of them and then a few days later win another, I don't think anybody's would necessarily notice like they would when there's on the same day from the same training facility.
12: Yeah, it's true.
11: House Silks. That's like House Ball Tantan.
12: House Ball Tantan. What is Tantan up to?
11: What's he doing?
12: What's he selling?
11: Selling something that I don't understand.
12: Selling something? Do you think he understands it?
11: He seemed to.
12: Really?
11: Yeah.
12: Be excited about it?
11: His explanation was confusing to me, but seemed very clear to him.
12: Okay.
11: Yeah, like, I think he knows whatever product it is. I was just like,
12: that's awesome.
11: That doesn't sound like anything I've ever heard of.
12: We'll see him at the tailgates, I'm sure.
11: Yeah.
12: He'll show up and
11: he'll get it catered now. He's making so much money.
12: Maybe Tantan will get Tantan now,
11: Blankenbaker.
12: He's got a really nice personalized ball that he can't throw down the lane accurately. Just because you have great equipment doesn't mean it's going to get any better.
11: House Ball Tantan might be better than
12: empty-handed.
11: Yeah. I think House Ball Tantan.
12: Because I was like, the next time I go bowling, I'm gonna. And I did. I beat his. He bowls all the time. Has his own ball, and I went out there and with a house ball.
11: Yeah.
12: You know, beat his score by quite a lot.
11: Yeah.
12: I think I bowled like 130 in my first bowling in a couple years.
11: Strebel has a funny way of showing how little he cares about PK and Brom getting swept again. So he must be going crazy.
12: Let me see what
11: he must be going crazy.
12: Round Daddy. See if I can find Round Daddy on Twitter. Let's see what he said. 66% from the free throw line, 29% from three. He's a terrible shooter. Talking about Seth Trimble. He's trembling. Career, and he's retweeting people. He's doing the laughing emoji.
11: He's doing all this stone sober.
12: Louisville fans had the greatest respect for Seth Trimble.
13: He's the ultimate troll.
12: Yeah. He's just doing a lot of laughing emojis and saying he can't shoot. That's what he's doing. You want to do a cat food
11: Do a cat food challenge?
12: Yeah, what's the cat food challenge there, Schriebel?
11: What would it have to be? Like how many points he scores?
12: Something like that.
11: Hmm.
12: Yeah, I'm not volunteering to eat any cat food. I can promise you that. That is not going to happen.
11: Yeah. Hmm. All right. Well, that'll do it for us.
12: We'll see what else happens.
11: Yeah, no kidding.
12: We didn't even get to talk about the new Belvedere concept, the new design.
11: We're redoing the Belvedere?
12: The Belvedere. It's crumbling, so they're going to redo it, fix it all up, make it nice and neat. New design.
11: I didn't know this.
12: Like a new park plaza, a little band shell for concerts and music. It's like a nice little deal.
11: And you can go down and have some mimosas and some wine down
12: there.
11: I love that.
12: That'd be fun.
11: Shut up. Keep your mimosa out of this football season.
12: Going to have lots of them.
13: Rummage and Louie were just clowning you, too, for that one.
12: I don't care. What do I care?
11: If Blankenbaker cared about being clowned,
12: what do I care?
11: He would have changed his life a long time ago.
12: You think that's going to change me?
11: Yeah. It's going to have the opposite effect. What are you talking about? All right. We'll talk.
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0: time for Middays with Marcus Maben on 93.9 The Ville. 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
1: Welcome back. Welcome back to Middays with Marcus Maben here on 93.9 The Ville. Steve Rummage. Marcus Maben is going to join us here very, very shortly. On this beautiful, you know what? On this beautiful day. How about that? Yeah, I know it's raining.
2: No, you know what? I'm with you. First off, it's a nice summer storm. It was a good thunderstorm yesterday.
1: Yeah.
2: That was the type of thunderstorm, like you sit on the porch.
1: It was a nice little storm, you know?
2: Yeah, it wasn't super hot either, so it wasn't immediately muggy and sticky. It just was, that was a good one.
1: Me and the family went over to Gustavo's last night for dinner, my brother-in-law, and you'll be glad to know his partner, Ray, came over.
2: And proud of you.
1: I'm sure you are. Very nice Asian lad who is a fantastic cook.
2: Ooh, yeah. Okay,
1: yeah,
2: nice.
1: Yeah, fantastic. He's going to LSU for music.
2: Wow.
1: I was like, yeah, I'm going to need those student tickets, big dog. Not saying he doesn't like to go to football games.
2: I'm just saying. Maybe he's got thoughts on Lane Kiffin.
1: Yeah, yeah. I was like, hey. But
2: in the same yoga class.
1: just throwing it out there. But I was like, hypothetically, if there's one game you don't want to go to, maybe hit me up, you know, send me some tickets. No, it was great. Yeah, we went out, had a nice dinner last night.
2: Lovely.
1: And it was about the time when the storm rolled through. And, you're right. It was very nice. I walked outside. It was just one of those nights. And I'm going somewhere with this. We come out of Gustavo's. I see my guy, Timmy Roberts, there from the Huffman Group. You know, I'm like, man, what's up? You know, we're talking. We're like, you know, just. Hey, man, you hear about all this stuff? Yeah, it's crazy, man. You know, Seth Trimble, whatever. Oh, yeah, you know. Anyway, so then we leave. I'm walking back towards.

0: that my guy Ray made. It was fantastic. And then, you know, I have a nice, good Coach Hayworth calls. We have some good GBT last night, just GBTing about the upcoming season. And then this morning, Charity gets up on Wednesdays and goes in a little early. And, you know, she's smoking hot, so I like to wake up early and watch her change, you know, get ready
1: naturally,
0: for her.
1: Naturally,
0: you know,
1: yeah.
0: Because, well, I mean, I'm a husband. Why would I not?
1: It's one of life's simple pleasures.
0: She does send me the memes all the time of it's like the husband. So it's like every time when I get in the shower, the husband walks in with a chair. Because she always jokes that my radar is going off because every time she goes to shower, I'm like, I just walk in the bathroom and hang out. And we have a full glass shower, so I'm like.
1: What are you doing in here? Brushing my teeth again.
0: Watching you. So anyways, all that happens. It's great. I wake up. I'm like, all right. And I'm up at like 5 o'clock in the morning, you know? So, you know, because Wednesday's her early day, which is, she gets off early, you know, so it's good. And then my phone, I get on my phone. I'm like, why am I up so early? Why am I awake? And bang, Pete Thamel with some beautiful news. I think Marcus is connected. A great time to bring Marcus in because, boom, right there it is. Pete Thamel, transfer, Seth Trimble, adding to the University of Louisville.
1: A little Thamel toe in the morning.
0: Oh, how about that? Welcome in, Marcus. How we doing?
2: Keep going.
0: No, this is, it was just beautiful. I mean, did you hear that whole, I could just tell it was setting up last night. I was like, good things are coming. Now, did my boy, you know, listen, did my boy Ty Spalding hit me up, you know what I'm saying, on Saturday? Maybe. No, it was Friday night, actually. It was Friday night or Saturday. Look, he gave me the text, you know. But he did give me the no one can know. Okay, all right, I got you. I got you, dog. Look, I'm doing good.
2: I got you.
0: Yeah, got you. I didn't tell anybody. I did so good. But, I mean, listen, it was just, you know, I could tell. I was like, you know what, this is good. And then I come in today, you know what, Marcus? And, you know, it was a tsunami this morning. But I was like, you know what? Rain means blessings, too. They say, like, if it rains during a wedding, you know, or something, that's like a blessing, you know? Like, and I'm like, you know what? So I just embraced the rain this morning.
2: What does a meteor shower mean?
0: Probably extinction.
1: Whoa, dude, that took a turn, man.
2: Right? Today's the 12th.
1: Yeah, don't we have, like, an eclipse? We got, like, a meteor shower.
0: We have a meteor shower today?
1: There's, like, a comet. Yeah, I mean, we got all kinds of crap today, yeah.
2: Oh, yeah, the world is supposed to lose gravity for 7 seconds today as well.
1: Wait, so we can float?
2: All of the planets are supposed to go into, like, alignment as well.
0: Well, it would make sense for me to put together the best roster Louisville's ever had in the world in today. I mean, I think that would be fair.
1: Yeah, that tracks.
0: Yeah, that would be right on cue. I mean, the last time Nick came up with a full pandemic, so.
1: Okay.
0: I hung out with my, I had a great night with my brother-in-law.
1: Yeah, okay, you're pent up. I get it.
0: No, it's great. It's great. I love him. I got no issue with it at all. I know, it's the most surprising thing people find about me. They're like, your brother-in-law's gay? I'm like, yeah. They're like, oh, dude, you beat him up?
1: They're like, what? No.
0: No, I love him very much. It's great. We have a great time. Yeah, look, like I said, no, I'm more worried about if Ray, his significant other, can get me some LSU football tickets. That's what I'm worried about in the whole situation.
2: There's no shame here.
0: Yeah. But it's just, I don't know, man. I said, you know what? I've got this great roster.
1: Something's going to happen.
0: Nothing today. No, Nick, get back on the blessings part with me.
1: Sorry, blessings. Blessings.
0: I was like, nothing, blessings today. Nothing is going to stop me today. This is going to be a great day. Yeah, so I embraced the rain head on. Xavier woke up in a great mood. It was like, this is life. Like, this is good.
1: What's this gravity thing, though, Marcus? Like, are we going to be floating around?
0: By the way, Ty, I still told Ty. I told Ty, I'm like, why you don't have a Discord service and you're like charging ever? I mean, it's beyond me.
1: Yeah, that's a good point.
0: I'm like, this guy writes me Friday night. Hey, don't say nothing.

0: I mean, I would pay for that.
1: And I'm like, what? Where did that come from? And then bang, here we are. Like, he is still the GOAT at that.
0: Yes.
1: Yeah. And people are like, oh, Steve, why don't you tell everybody? Because I like having the info. I don't want to break it. I don't want to tell anybody. I don't need to be the guy that writes that.
2: There is nothing good ever come from breaking news.
1: No.
2: From our end.
1: No. Because as soon as I tweet out, first off, I tweet that out Saturday, and then Ty never tells me anything again. And I tweet that out, and then I'm like, and then guess what? All of a sudden, Seth Trimble can't come now. And
0: egg on your face.
1: Yeah, and everybody's like, Steve, Yeah, and I'm like, no, absolutely not.
2: Okay, well, let me just get the tough question out of the way.
1: All right.
2: How?
0: Because we had $5 million we were going to give to Mom Chilovich just sitting around?
1: Yeah, because we got money. Racks on racks on racks.
2: How is he eligible?
1: I don't know. He shouldn't be. But he played in the summer league, dude. He averaged 10 a game in the summer league. I don't know.
2: How is it possible that I live in a world where I type in a possible transfer, and the first thing I see is versus Clippers? And I'm like, did I spell the name wrong or something?
1: Yeah.
2: Because surely I'm not watching. It's not G League. This is NBA Summer League.
1: Yeah.
2: Not G League.
1: No. It's NBA Summer League. He averaged 10 a game. He signed. Like, he agreed. He didn't sign to. There's a lot of verbiage. That, okay. And we're going to get into this on what leads me to believe he will, in fact, end up eligible because.
2: Did he purposely not not sign?
1: Well, he did something else, too. Back in May, he very quietly entered the transfer portal with no eligibility left. That's a major deal.
2: So like a good preparation play?
1: Yes, because if he doesn't do that, he can't go anywhere.
0: Except back to Carolina. Back to
1: Carolina. Yeah. So there's a lot. Like immediately when I'll be honest. Immediately when T-Spall hit me up the other night. And look, I always tell him. So I'm like, look at us. Mel and St. X getting along. How about that? It's a beautiful thing. But it's like when he hits me up, I immediately go, yeah, that would be awesome. I'm thinking in my head, like, dude, that would be huge, but there's no way.
2: Right?
1: Like, there's no way. He's like, I'm thinking in my mind at the moment I'm going, I saw where he's like, he played summer league. And he was good in the summer league. So I'm like, he signed a 10 day. Again, I'm saying in my head at the time, signed a 10-day. Like, this is how I'm thinking it in my head. Like, he signed a 10-day. He's not, I mean, you know, he could go back to Carolina maybe, you know. And then you start to read into it, and you go, wait a minute. He quietly entered the portal in May. Had no eligibility left. And then you read it, and you go, he agreed to a 10-day. Nothing's been signed yet on his 10-day. Now, is it a guarantee that he's going to that all the eligibility is going to work out? No, but if it
2: according to the parameters set with the people that are entering or that are appealing,
1: yes,
2: he fits squarely into the parameters.
1: Yeah,
2: he's not a ghost transfer. Anything they said they're cracking down on as far as NCAA eligibility, he is squarely under the parameters of being eligible. If he's not eligible, nobody can be eligible in on this group of appeals. Would you agree with that?
1: Yes. Yes. And that's kind of my point is if he's going to –

0: eligible, or if that group is going to be eligible, he's definitely eligible. Right? Like, that's kind of what I say with it. Like, is there a shot that they fight it?
1: Unless they just go state by state and try to bring in a crooked Frankfurt judge.
0: Yeah. Yeah.
1: And blocks the injunctions.
0: I know.
1: And this is, listen, people, this is not me being negative. This is me just
0: saying,
1: positive of a situation as you can have. What are some considerations?
0: Yeah. Yeah, I mean, listen, that I agree with what you're saying. Like, and because that's how I did it. I said, okay, what could happen here? But it's one of those things where what I didn't want it to be was, okay, even if, because there's some of these guys that even if it looks like, I mean, the NCAA is going to try to fight it. I don't think they're going to be able to win this one. You kind of knew when the five and, or when the extra rule come on, you were like, there's going to be so many of these 2022 kids are going to have a website. What the hell did I come up with a website for? I don't know. I looked at Nick, and I see Nick. I think porn. I think website.
2: I knew I wasn't getting out of that
0: no,
2: one.
0: No, there was no way. I'm going to stick around and do a little radio with you and Phil today. So, chill out, dude.
2: And you got me a Diet Coke, so.
0: Yeah, and I got you a Diet Coke. And listen, I'm celebrating with a PSL today. I'm going to go next door and get a pumpkin spice latte.
2: As well you should.
0: If you want to, would you want to try a pumpkin spice latte? Do you like pumpkin spice latte?
2: They're okay. Yeah, I'll take one.
0: No, they're okay. Why don't you spit in my face?
2: I'm not.
0: They're fine. No, I'm not. No, you're not getting
1: you don't they're necessarily good. Your own.
2: Yeah, no, I don't hate on them. They are good. It's just.
0: Shut up.
2: It's like. It's kind of how I feel about pineapple on pizza. Like, it's fine.
0: I'm using all the words I don't like to tell people. Shut up, you stupid idiot. Just shut your stupid idiot mouth.
1: It's just coming from the soul for some reason.
2: I know. This struck a nerve. I know. I'm sorry.
0: Like, I don't like to call people stupid. I don't like to call people idiots. I mean, the Bible says you should even watch about calling people fools. And I'm going totally against it right now.
2: Can you call people jackasses? It's in the Bible.
0: It is. Ass.
2: Yeah.
0: Just straight ass.
1: What is the worst name that I use?
3: I got to mark that.
0: It's in the...
1: to call people.
0: And I don't tell people to shut up most of the time. Because I just feel like that word, just that whole vibe is like, shut up is you should not be able to speak. Like, you know what I mean? Like you're too dumb to speak. But I'm telling you,
1: you know, in Baltimore, it's normal stupid to say dummy.
2: We got more in trouble with our family saying shut up than swearing.
0: I know.
1: Saying dummy is like almost like saying homie.
0: Yeah.
1: And I'm like,
2: really? Wow.
1: If you say dummy to me, like,
0: I'm gonna be so mad at you, dude.
1: What'd you just say?
0: Yeah, like insult everything, but like don't insult my like intelligence as a person. Like, good Lord, that's man.
1: Baseline intelligence of a human being.
0: Yeah, like you could say, like, you don't agree with me. But it's like, okay, but I mean, I'm not like, you don't have to like. Let's see, texter says, my brother-in-law also has a partner. It was a little weird at first. Turns out dude is super cool. Hung my TV for me. Has a pool side by side and a bunch of guns. Needless to say, we get along fine. That's what I'm saying. I'm like, yeah, no, people,
1: it's fine.
0: People are like, aren't you like Republican? I'm like, yeah. Y'all get along? Yeah. Actually, great. Yeah, he's fantastic. Love the guy. Okay, so now Nick is coming for the pumpkin spice and my pineapple on pizza.
2: Okay, no, see, this is the thing.
1: I'm a big fan.
2: This is the thing. I used to hate on it. Then I tried it, and I was like, okay, I get why people like it. It's not bad. I'll still joke about it in public.
0: What is this?
1: Like the Italian traditional cultural.
0: Because I'll be honest with you. I like pineapple on pizza, but like I get why people wouldn't.
2: Yeah.
0: I do understand. That one I don't fight. But pumpkin spice, you're an idiot.
1: Sweet and savory.
2: But see, I actually tried it. And it was okay. And then, okay, here's the thing, though. With pineapple on pizza, it's probably the same thing with pumpkin spice latte.
0: I would agree.
2: It's better if it's... This is not profound. It's better if it's better ingredients. You know what I'm saying? If you're using like canned pineapple and
0: better ingredients, better pizza.
2: Yeah, right. And crappy ham and crappy bacon. It's not going to be as good as if you get the fresh stuff. Mm-hmm. So if when it's made well, it's legitimately pretty good.
1: I don't do any other pizzas.
2: It's just not something. It's not my first choice. But so I'll publicly make fun of it because PSL. And pineapple on pizza. I'm Italian. It's against God. You know, whatever. Like, but I get why people like it. It's fine. I'll eat it if it's there. I'll drink it if it's there.
0: Okay. Well, I'm not buying you one.
2: No.
0: Texter says
2: no,
0: 25 fine. Strong. Wait, 26. Maybe 27. Who knows? Like, I don't think. I personally don't think there'll be another. I did see On Three put out today that Kohler. Who was a name that kind of popped up yesterday? Louisville had reached out to
2: Jackson Kohler. Yeah,
0: yeah.
2: Now wasn't UK tied with him too?
0: Yeah, they were.
2: Yeah,
0: they were a little stronger actually.
2: Yeah, it seemed,
0: but it sounds like On Three kind of put out that he's trending BYU.
2: Yeah,
0: he fits the BYU thing.
1: once BYU gets into it,
0: yeah, he's like a strong jawed, sexy white guy. It's like, yeah, we got no shot. Okay, let me get to a couple texts about Trimble. Marcus, this is a good one for you, because this is going to be the immediate. Seth Trimble, you add him in August. NIL erases. I'm giving a statement, and then I want you to respond to the statement. Okay. I'm not saying I necessarily agree or disagree. NIL erases chemistry talk. Yes or no?
1: No.
0: Okay.
1: No.
0: Okay. I'm totally fine with that. Yeah, like I said, I just wanted to put the question out there.
1: Okay.
0: Because part of me says yes, but I'm curious why you say no.
1: If it did, it would have happened already, or it would have been more visible. Right?
0: What do you mean? Because let me be clear how I'm saying this. I'm saying NIL erases, like, I feel like Pat Kelsey can bring in Seth Trimble and say, yeah, no, this is what we're doing. Not like, I feel like before this is a move you make, I feel like you need to talk to the team first. Like, I feel like you almost need to like, hey guys, you guys are giving me everything.
1: Having to talk to the team about an addition is the exact opposite of everything he's been teaching since the day one being here.
0: Okay.
1: If your whole entire identity, like, I don't want you at this, like, you can tell by the way he recruited, I don't want you at this team if if you're not going to do your part for the team. Yeah. Steve. I'm going to say it over and over and over again. The job that Coach Kelsey and Coach Brohm have done visibly to get people to lace them up no matter what, to get people to sacrifice. We've watched awesome players not bat an eyelash about their playing time for 3 years straight. Well, two. Mm-hmm. Two, right? Yeah, two. For 2 years straight. I mean, not like, tell me somebody that you felt like had an attitude about not playing. We thought Woolley should be playing more over Isaac McNeely. You know, we watched a guy, you know, we talked about it with the potential and the conversations that you had surrounding Kenai Roos. You don't think Kenai Roos could have been a problem? You know.
0: Well, I think Marcus, we have a little bit of a case in point with sample with that because who was the Greek guy last? I don't know. Did we have a Greek guy last
1: Zugris.
0: Year? Zugris. God, that's the only thing I hate about NIL. People are like, you remember the kid, the Greek kid? I'm like, no. I don't. No, you talked him up like you loved him. Did I? Okay. Zugris. Isaac McNeely said Zugris in the press conference. Remember, he said Zoo early was kind of like, look, I felt like I should be playing more. And I'm not. And I don't think that was ever an issue, though, or something that was talked about throughout the season. However, it was still something that he felt that he should bring up to the coach, but it didn't distract at all, is what I'm trying to
1: because
0: say.
1: Because it was about basketball.
0: Yes.
1: It was still about basketball.
0: Right.
1: So when, yeah, so that's why I say when you say NIL, like there's an obvious separation. But if, like I said, if you're like, if you have a problem, like one of the agents said, you know, or that's why you don't say, hey, this is how much we have in the budget for this. You go to your player and you say, what do you know, what will it take to get you here?
0: Mm-hmm.
1: And you say, when you get a number, we say we hit the number. It's the end of discussion.
0: Yeah.
1: We're all about basketball from now on.
0: Yep.
1: Right?
0: Yes.
1: You listen, you guys, you know, our values are determined by our play on the court. And, you know, your next year that you are negotiating, your value may change. Right?
0: Yeah, absolutely.
1: Yeah. It's just a simple conversation. And again, this, I think this team is the example of, look at Trimble just getting and ones on us.
0: So good.
1: That part sucks, getting conference transfers. You look him up and he's blowing by us. And
0: oh yeah, no, he had his.
1: We had this guy named Fru or something.
0: Yeah,
1: and he's just getting worked by Seth Trimble.
0: Speaking of ass in the Bible,
1: and he's not going to be able to jump as high when he gets to Louisville, though. So I want to prepare everybody for that.
0: My gosh, dude.
1: He looks really bouncy.
0: Yeah, but like a 43-inch vertical.
1: Yeah, that's just North Carolina court.
0: Oh, yeah, you did say that before. Yeah.
1: Always been like that.
0: Yeah, you have been very strong. I'm strong on that.
1: Anybody ever, if you ever get a chance to get into the Dean Dome and get to that basketball court, I challenge you to get right down around that charge circle and see how much you, all of a sudden, your legs feel a lot more spry. Speaking of lack of gravity, there's a definite lessened lack of gravitational pull on that center of that court. I don't care what anybody says.
0: Oh, listen.
1: But other than that, we're gonna love them.
0: Like I said, you have always said that, man. You've always been very. Very adamant that court was different.
1: Yeah, it was rigged.
0: Well, I mean, okay.
1: Who is Seth Trimble the player to you? Because there's a lot of people may not remember him. Again, one game centric. You know, last year we only played him once. We only played him once. Mm-hmm.
0: Yeah, his career high, 30. He did.
1: He just so happened to have his career high against us.
0: Yeah. Yep, career high, 30.
1: Okay, so. Explain people Seth Trimble the player, Steve.
0: Well, I mean, here's the thing. First and foremost, I mean, I start with what does he do elite, and it's right off the top is elite athleticism. I mean, just absolutely elite athleticism.
1: And don't say elite athleticism as just jumping.
0: Yeah,
1: we're talking about his quickness and first step, his defensive first step, his body control. Mm-hmm. His strength, you know, just all those things are like just the complete. He's like how you would say a cornerback is the elite athlete on the field.
0: Yeah.
1: Because of what he can adjust to and you know, hold his own strength wise. And, you know, like I said, strong Euro step. You know, he can definitely finish off one leg and transition. How tall is Seth Trimble listed as?
0: He is listed. Let me see here. Let me pull that up. He is listed at 6'3".
1: Okay.
0: Mm-hmm.
1: I think he's probably a little closer to 6'2".
0: Mm-hmm.
1: But he's really strong.
0: Yeah. Okay?
1: That part I do love about him.
0: And
1: Marcus, go ahead.
0: Oh, I was going to say, and, I mean, here's the thing. You know, a lot's going to be talked about his shooting, but he's 47% from the field as a whole. I ran down a couple of his 3-point numbers the other day or yesterday, with Nick, and it was like, when you look, it's clear when he shoots a high volume of threes, he went 3 of 7, you know, he went, you know, a couple times, stuff like that. It was like, but when he shoots a lower, I mean, he's 1 of 2, a lot of games he was 1 of 2. Which means, you know, look,
1: he
0: finishes strong around the basket. I mean, that all that stuff is, I mean, you have a dynamic playmaker And I'll go as far as to say this. He may be the best

0: shot blocking guard in the country. Like, meet you at the rim, block your shot in the country.
1: So much so that I cringe when I see him go challenge shots.
0: Mm-hmm.
1: Does that make sense?
0: Yes.
1: Like you're sacrificing your body 100%, or just sacrificing your, like, you have a competitive spirit. Now again, is that dangerous? Yes. But is that selling out? That is, when you think about Peyton Siva, Trey Burke.
0: Mm-hmm.
1: You know?
0: Mm-hmm.
1: Just one of those, just, I'll meet you at the rim, and everybody knows when I talk about guys who make that verbal contract of meet at the rim, he's definitely a meet you at the rim kind of guy. He will help on bigs to block the shot. When he's on the back end, like, we all have watched Louisville be a victim of the rolling big that turns into an alley-oop, you know?
0: Yeah, absolutely.
1: But having somebody that athletic and that willing to challenge the alley-oop from the backside, you know, we always felt like Hadley just didn't have it, that extra, you know, that extra burst. Like, mm-hmm. he was strong, but didn't have that extra really, really get up there quick to disrupt it. And add in the fact that Coach Andershek was talking about on the last Cardinal commitment video, just talking about being violent at the time. I don't know if it was Andershek or it was Coach Kelsey. But, and watching Trimble handle the ball with strength late in games.
0: Yeah.
1: Protect the ball. You know, like I wanted just to say this right now. Marcus Maben loves all the fundamentals. It's the fundamentals that I say we need severely. You know what I'm saying?
0: Mm-hmm.
1: The fundamentals that make me sound OG-ish, like, he has it. Low center of gravity, strong, good, like I said, good burst, one leg dunker. Just everything that allows you to play fast and strong, he has.
0: Yeah.
1: Couldn't be. Like I said, only thing, I'm like, okay, your height might not be where I need it to be,
0: mm-hmm.
1: but if you're that explosive, we can ride. And that's Louisville. That's Louisville. You know, if you're undersized but supreme athleticism, we've made our bones on that kind of player. So, yeah, I couldn't be more excited about it. So excited that I'll start doing the – we're not going to get him.
0: Right.
1: He's too much of my type for this to happen. I got to see this execute all the way through.
0: I was going to say, we'll head to break. This reminds me of something. I'm having a little deja vu with this Seth Trimble commitment. And also, I want to bring that up when we come back. And also, he's not coming here to come off the bench. So we need to have that conversation too. So
1: we got to have that conversation, Steve. It's August 12th, and we don't even know if he's going to be eligible, and we're already going.
0: Mm-hmm. Yes. So we need to have both those conversations.
1: Okay, let's do it. I'm game. Quick commercial break. Keep it rolling. 93.9 The Ville.
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1: Yeah. Okay. Deja vu. Little deja vu right now.
0: I'm listening.
1: Got a really good team going into the season. A team that could win the, you know, is being talked about as one of the teams that, that could possibly win a national championship. Like, man, I feel like we got most everything, right?
0: Mm-hmm.
1: And then, you know, about July-ish in July, you know, like I said, it's a little later. It's like, oh, hey, you're actually going to add Montrezl Harrell. And it was like, wow, that may be the piece that pushes us over the top. Like, that kind of, we're teetering on the fence, but that one kind of just, right over the edge. And you go out in 2013, you win a national championship. Now, I'm never going to guarantee a national championship, but you do wonder if we're going to look back in March and go, man, That Seth Trimble piece pushed us. You know, here we sit in the Elite Eight, Final Four, and that pushed us over the edge.
0: How could it not?
1: Right? Right. Like, I do wonder if...
0: I'm trying to come up with a late piece ad, stir the drink kind of player.
1: Yeah, yeah. I mean, listen, was it the perfect fit for Louisville? If you were saying, hey, I'm going to build the perfect fit for Louisville right now, maybe not in your mind. But is it one of the best players available in this 5-5 that could possibly be added right now?
0: Okay, yeah. Why not perfect fit?
1: Well, I mean, I'm just saying in your own mind, I think a lot of us would have said, hey, you know, probably if I could build a player, it would have been about a 6'6", 6'7", guy that just shoots the hell out of it, you know, and in that range, maybe he's not the elite athlete.
0: Yeah, we're missing Caleb Wilson.
1: Yes, obviously. I was saying, you know, hey, maybe they're not an elite athlete or anything. Like, you got to put a little hesitation on there, but
0: there has to be some kind of drawback.
1: Yeah, yeah. Like, obviously, the best, you know, I could use the best player, you know, possibly
0: the best athlete available.
1: But
0: maybe Caleb Wilson hasn't signed yet. Maybe he just agreed to terms.
1: But I just think when you can add a guy that can get into the paint the way and at the clip he can, off the bounce, off of a move, I mean, he's kind of got that what we've not had. What Mikal gave us, but we didn't have it all year, you know, like, and in the first year,
0: but
1: I don't think we had it at all.
0: Much stronger and much better defender.
1: Yeah, I would agree with that.
0: Without the size.
1: Yeah, without the size. And just without the just pure talent, just pure all around. Like, he's not going to be the passer that Mikal was. He's not going to be the, you know, the overall threat on the floor.
0: I'm not going to get the turnovers, though.
1: No. I would agree with that. But, I mean, man, I mean when you're talking about a guy – that just played and was averaging double digits in the summer league.
0: Wait, Wait a minute, Steve.
1: Yeah.
0: Babu said he thought you were going to talk about Bowen.
1: Oh, now that's funny. And then Ryan we get a late Bowen. Ad, and it just tears the program down. And pretty much screws us all the way around. That's what I'm expecting right now.
0: I should even read that one out loud, but that was a funny one.
1: Yeah, that's kind of what, if a meteor doesn't hit the earth and kill us all, I would expect that this will bring the program down because we had to have cheated to get him.
0: Go ahead.
1: Well, no, I was going to say, but then the other question is that, look, I'm sure he got compensated well, and I'm sure he's not coming here to set the bench. I think he's in the starting lineup. I don't know if it's Shellstad. I don't know if it's Woolley. I don't know if it's Carter Knox, but somebody going to the bench.
0: Okay. I'll just make that statement out loud.
1: Mm-hmm.
0: 8150-939 is the number. 3831-939 is the text line. First and foremost, you can, even the YouTube channel, you can say yes or no. Do you agree that Seth Trimble is a starter for the first game of this 2026-27 basketball season? You can see him starting game one.
1: Yeah. Yeah. I think so, man. Like, and that goes, okay, so who do you move to the bench? Because somebody, in my opinion, is going to the bench.
0: Is it a personality thing? Do you pick on the guy who's the friendliest and doesn't mind being that guy who coach, the ball's out on me?
1: Yeah, I never want one of those. Yeah, if anybody ever says the ball's out on them, kick them off the team.
0: And here's the thing, too. Somebody who's going to be on the bench, this is my point with the NIL not affecting things. There's going to be multiple people who got nice NIL packages coming off the bench.
1: Oh, yeah. Because I'll be honest with you, I think it's Carter Knox
0: that's going to get bumped.
1: Yeah. I think it's going to be Shellstad. I think Shellstad, Trimble, and Woolley will start with Fulgaris and Flory. I do. I think that it will be Knox that comes off the that kind of gets, okay, somebody we had penciled in as a starter, but now will come off the bench. Hell of a bench. Got Carter Knox, Deshane Montgomery.
0: Is Woolley going to come off the bench?
1: I don't think so. Could.
0: So it's going to come down between Knox and Woolley? Wait, Woolley came off the bench in the Bahamas?
1: Yeah, but I mean, whatever. Allegedly, I didn't see it.
0: So why would you start him for the first game?
1: I mean, you're not like the sorry, Creighton is very off-putting. So Creighton is in the producer room. Nick went and got a PSL for me, and he's just standing there, and there's no lights on. And
0: wait, he's in the booth?
1: Yeah, he's in the booth, and he's just standing there against the door, and like there's no lights on,
0: like in case something goes wrong.
1: Yeah, it's odd, he's, but it's like emergency. It's like, but like he is the problem. You know what I'm saying? Like it's like
0: stop being weird.
1: You're just being odd.
0: Okay, what about this one, Steve?
1: You know,
0: in my opinion, Trimble's too far behind in this team to start his first game.
1: That goes back to me with the you're far away yet close all at the same time.
0: I'm listening.
1: You know what I'm saying? you are, we don't play for another 2.5 months. However, that's right around the corner. But it is 2.5 months.
0: So you're saying he has enough time to acclimate to the system?
1: Yeah. I think so. I mean, 2.5 months for a guy who's a fifth year guy who's played at North Carolina, you know.
0: That was from Corey. Okay, what about this one? From O. Marsh. Knox has a start. We need a size and a defense. Trimble's a nasty little defender.
1: Trimble's
0: man.
1: A really good defender. Like a really good defender. So I don't.
0: Does his athleticism or is add it, height
1: or,
0: to
1: or
0: him?
1: Or is it Shellstaff? No way, right?
0: Or is it Shellstaff?
1: Thank you, Nick. Nick got me a PSL.
0: Why would make a case for it being Shellstaff?
1: I mean, man.
0: Okay. Will on here, he says, Marcus, can we get your opinion on how hard it will be to learn a new system? What do you take in? He start?
1: Like, hypothetically, you went to UCLA when you tried to leave Louisville and wanted to leave Louisville, and people need to know that you didn't want to be at Louisville when they praise you as, like, hey, Mom, my favorite player. Well, he didn't want to be here. It was...
0: Yeah, we're facing... Yeah, I didn't want to be here because we were facing the death penalty.
1: Thank God. Thanks, Coach Forty stepped in. God, that is fantastic. That is fantastic. That's a good PSL.
2: Okay, yeah, they make good stuff. I got a steak empanada, which is delicious. You got an ice PSL. I'm glad it's...
1: I mean, it's fantastic.
2: You would know. You would know like a good one. So that holds a little weight. I don't... What have you guys been talking about? Because I just came in here and some Hilljack UK fan called. It was just like, U of L's a woke university. You guys can't hate on Enos Freedom in the WNBA. And I was like, I just sat down with a steak empanada. What is going on?
1: You're like,
2: what did I just walk in on?
0: They must be listening to this.
1: You're like, brother, you ain't never listened to Stephen Marcus, have you?
2: I was like, what is going on, man?
1: You never listened to us, have you?
0: Okay. Listen to this, Steve.
1: But that might be my pivot. That might be enough just to make me pivot.
0: What's that?
1: Just if they keep calling in like that, it might just make me pivot. You know, I'll just go full woke.
2: Welcome,
0: Seth
2: man.
0: Trimble.
2: I got the purple hair dye in my car. I got you.
0: Collegiate and Coisette stickers. Collegiate and high school basketball accolades highlighted by an all-ACC honorable mention and a third-place finish in ACC sixth man of the year. So he thrives in the sixth man role, Steve. So, ha. He's not a starter.
1: Hey, maybe not. Listen, it'll shock me if he's not, but.
0: All-ACC honorable mention, 14 points a game. Look, and it says his senior season. ACC sixth man of the year voting.
1: Senior is
0: a loose term.
1: Senior's a loose term.
0: moment of the year. Noted for hitting a clutch last second game winning three-pointer against Duke.
1: Mm-hmm.
0: Metro Conference player of the year. Gatorade Wisconsin player of the year. In 22.
1: Yeah.
0: National High School Slam Dunk Contest. Okay. That's what his bio
1: means. I mean, like I said, I mean, he is an impressive dude to add on August
0: 12.
1: Like, I mean, that is... Because, again, I mean, you watch some of the – I mean, he has a couple dunks where, like, he hits the body in the air and still finishes.
0: Yep. Second on a team in steals with 31 and free throws made and attempted, 88 for 132. So he led the team in free throws attempted, which is a conversation we had. You know, who was going to – and we were thinking Carter Knox would probably lead this team, and then we thought Shellstaff might.
1: Yeah.
0: When we had that conversation. 32 minutes. And then there's this. 32 minutes in 24 games. Or averaged. Career high, 14. So, back to your thing. Not starting but playing starter minutes.
1: Yeah.
0: Is this where we circle back around to, it doesn't matter who starts, it matters who finishes, Steve? Now that you're a coach, do you run that bull crap by them kids?
1: No, I'm never that guy. I'm like, no, it matters. Like, you know, we have a few lineup things we're speaking about, as you know, and that's definitely part of the conversation, because we're like, it's not one of those things where you're like, hey, okay, we might go this direction in the starting lineup, where the coaches are all just like, you know, Coach Hayworth's not like, oh yeah, because it doesn't matter. Like, no, you're like, hey, okay, we need to, if we go this direction, we need to talk to this young, you know, because like, yeah, I mean, you know, like, it's, yeah, no, that matters. You want your name called.
0: Okay, last, you know what, Dylan, I'm gonna push that on the other side.
1: Let's get,
0: okay, no, I'm gonna say it right now. Go ahead.
1: We just got a phone call too. Whenever, but, okay, but no, you're good. Go ahead.
0: I was gonna say Seth Trimble is the leader we were asking, or I was asking about yesterday. Yay or nay? You know what? Let's drag that to the other side. Did you say we got somebody on?
1: Yeah, we do. We do. We got Jinky on the line. What's going on, man? How we doing?
3: Oh, we're doing well. Just enjoying some time off and getting to listen to you guys finally.
1: Good, man.
3: The Trimble ad, I think, is an interesting thing, because, you know, you guys are talking about starters, and I know that, like, in the mind of the athlete,

0: the person who starts the game is considered one of the best, right? Like,
1: sure.
0: Like we can live in that. And even though ostensibly it really doesn't matter because you could start the game and play 3 minutes and then get jerked for somebody else, and then it didn't matter that you started the game. So, and that, I think the addition of Trimble, like you were saying, sixth man, I don't even know that it's not about adding a bunch of people who are starters. It's a Swiss, we have a Swiss Army knife of a roster now.
1: Yeah.
0: Like we can match really up against a crazy amount of teams, which may not be the most important thing in the regular season, but we're going to see some weird stuff as we always do in the tournament. You know, we get, you all talked about it the other day, Taco Fall or whatever. You get Taco Fall out of nowhere and you're like, how do we beat this? Well, we got something for that now.
1: Mm-hmm.
0: Right? Like we are better set up than we've. This is probably being romantic, obviously. The 13 team is the best team that I remember intentionally, right? Because it was an important part. I was, you know, pretty young guy at the time, really into Louisville sports. God, this team looks fantastic. It's scary.
1: I'll be honest, Janky. I think it is one of those things. And appreciate the call, man. Well, it's good. I'm glad you're getting some time off because we got to, I know he's a hardworking man. Mm-hmm. I want to have that conversation too when we come mm-hmm. back.
2: Go ahead and play us out, Nikki.
1: Leading into the season, man. Do you remember one?
2: I'm listening.
1: Do you remember one more complete?
2: I'll think about it.
1: Okay, think about it. Because, yeah, I mean, look, I think we'll come up with some. Yeah.
3: I mean, 2014 after the title.
1: For the love of God, would you let us take the break and talk about it after the break?
3: Trying to think of some other ones.
1: Sweet Jesus.
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1: Well, I thought Lincoln had a good day today. He's got a good arm. He's got athleticism. I think he's worked hard this summer. I think if we can let him do what he's best at, but continue to evolve his game by spreading the ball around in the passing game and running game, play action game, naked game, boot game, all that, he can be very effective.
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0: 93.9 is the number. 93.9 is the station. 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
1: Okay, you thought about it. Most, I don't like to use the word best and stuff like that because, I mean, God, I mean, we could really go down a rabbit hole there because then y'all are going to make me mad and then I'm going to be like, yeah, there's nobody with T-Will's ability on this team.
0: Like, just say the disclaimer that, like, again, when we talked about the Florida back-to-back, which team is better, like, it's all based on what the landscape looks like. So, but I do want you to be able to describe what is elite about the roster construction. What if it was the best? Why would it be the best? If it's not based on ability, if it's not, or you know, like what is the
1: every year is different. Like every year is different. Like, you know, like you just said it basically. I mean, would that year one Florida team have won the title the second year? Maybe not. You know what I mean? Or vice versa. You don't know. I mean, so, but going into the season, when I look at this team and what Janky said really brought it up to me is

0: Iowa.
1: Hmm.
0: I'm going to be scared of the slow pace, super ball control.
1: That's not really Iowa anymore, though.
0: I know. No team from year
1: you
0: to did, year.
1: You just picked, you picked Iowa, which is just wrong because I have been in a deep Ben McCollum study the last 3 days.
0: Okay.
1: I don't know. I, listen, I have been studying his gap principles and okay. just, yeah. I, that's why when you said Iowa, I was like, oh, he has no idea. I got something for him here. Like, I mean, I have been just phallic deep in Ben McCollum, essentially. Yeah. So that is what it is. But, yeah, it's just all over. But I know what you're saying. The
0: yes,
1: thought
0: yes.
1: of.
0: Stylistically.
1: Of
0: possession.
1: A soda. Izzo?
0: Yeah. You said what?
1: Izzo? See, I don't know, though. I mean,
0: Izzo lost a little bit of the luster when we played him in my eyes.
1: Agree. I agree. I agree. But my question to you is okay, why? And I'm just asking. I'm not like trying to put you in a corner.
0: See,
1: why?
0: I got Seth Trimble for fears now.
1: See, that's what I'm saying. Like, well, but my thing is okay, if they slow it down, do you not think this team couldn't play in the half court with the pieces we have?
0: Listen, with the Trimble Garris? Addition, the Trimble mm-hmm. addition makes me think so. But yeah. I'm not looking at my roster. I'm looking at my offensive style of play and my defensive style of play, and I haven't seen the new, quote-unquote, new defensive style of play. But I know we put up a lot of threes.
1: Okay, but now I think that's got to be a rule, though. If we're talking about complete roster, I think we almost have to keep coaching out of it.
0: Okay.
1: Because if I take any roster and put it with Rick Pitino, I'm going to be like, well, it's better than this.
0: Okay.
1: Because you know what I'm saying? Because I could always say, yeah, but that had Rick Pitino. Yeah, but that had Denny Crum.
0: So, okay. Yeah, that will reel me back in.
1: Yeah, because I do think you're right on that. But again, that goes back to what I think's been the story of the offseason a little bit is we just still don't fully, like, hey, man, I trust you on putting a roster together. You've done it for 3 years now. Like
0: right.
1: I mean, seriously, you've done it for 3 years now. Every single year he's been here, we've went into the season going, whoo, we got a roster. And this year, I think, is the best of the bunch. But I'm still not sure I totally trust you to win with it. You know what I mean? Like to win. So that is.
0: I trust your winning percentage.
1: Yes. Yes. 100%.
0: But maybe not the. I don't trust the big game win.
1: Yeah.
0: But I do trust the winning percentage.
1: Yeah.
0: But there's still too many boogeymen out there. Quote unquote. Okay. So style. Roster. Mm-hmm. Okay. What am I scared of roster wise? Mm-hmm. Probably still the super strongs.
1: Yeah.
0: Super strong bullies.
1: I could listen to that, but I would say, and I'm just being annoying. I'm being super try to pick apart every single argument you come up with.
0: You have to.
1: I would come back with, yeah, but I think that's kind of what we did. When you go look and say, I added Flory, I added Fulgaris, I'll give you like a Keezy. Maybe you're like, well, he's young and he can get bullied around.
0: I'd argue with myself and say, no, Marcus, you go get for okay. What's your boy from Miami who punished us, big boy?
1: Renew.
0: I now have a backup game Dimes that can cut 8 points off of Renew.
1: Mm-hmm. Mm-hmm. Well, maybe. I don't know. They put him on the line 37 times in that game, so that was baffling.
0: How many free throws did he
1: do? Dude, it was crazy, right? The game at
0: Miami.
1: Miami.
0: Like, I mean, he just lowered his head and just, he went, who's my Kentucky Randall, Julius Randall, just.
1: Oh, well, yeah, now that was the only time I've ever been like, you're cheating. Y'all are cheating.
0: You're cheating.
1: Like, this is absolute.
0: Wait, cheating. Renew or Randall? Wait, do you mean Renew or Randall?
2: Oh, Randall.
0: Yeah. No, when you said cheating.
1: No, Randall. Yeah, Randall. Yeah, Randall. No, yeah, y'all are.

0: you're cheating. Like the dude committed two fouls in six tournament games. Like that's not no. Like that's cheating. Like I'm sorry. Like that's not even like I'm a baby on that one. I was like, You're cheating. Renu shot 16 free throws against Louisville. He was 14 of 16. I mean, kudos to him. 14 of 16, pretty good. But, yeah. And he had five rebounds. You would think if, I mean, he must
1: have yeah, he had been 12 or
0: dominating
1: rebounds.
0: The glass. Yeah.
1: Right.
0: But, yeah, 16
1: right. free okay. throws. Right, okay. So, at worst case scenario, Gabe Dimes cuts that down.
0: Yeah, I would think
1: by being able to challenge and not having to foul.
0: Mm-hmm.
1: Making some tough, like I said, let's say they get the better of Flory early.
0: Yeah.
1: Right? Say they get the better, they get a couple matchups where they, you know. Yeah, I'm not scared of that bully power forward as much as I was. Even with Bulgaris, who's a very smart defender.
0: 100%. Can I read you, Nick just sent us something, from Ryan Hammer, what a great name. He is from the Blue Mostly Hoops. It's 75,000 followers, so you know, I assume he's somebody. But Nick sent us this tweet. Okay, I'm just going to read the tweet verbatim, so because it kind of goes along with what we're saying. So Nick was mm-hmm. doing some actual producing there. He was listening. He saw this tweet. He was like, "Hey, this is actually what we're talking about right now. This is fantastic.
2: Yay, I'm useful."
0: It says Louisville has notoriously put together great rosters on paper, but nothing to show for it. But their roster this year does address real needs. Well, I'd like you worded that a little different, but last year we were 352nd in 2-point volume. We were 308 in fast break. Points per game. I can't believe we were 308. I thought we would have been. I don't even know. There's not even 500 teams, but I figured we've been 580. Yeah, because I'm like, I don't even remember fast breaks. We were 236 in free throw attempted rate. Their lack of rim pressure made their outside shooting predictable and easier to defend, which is what Steve and Marcus have been screaming on the show from the very beginning of the Pat Kelsey era. Who can put pressure at the rim? Who mm-hmm. can take off a dribble and get to the rim? Like nobody. Flory Badunga, rim runner, 90th.
1: Who can get in transition without having to come to a complete stop?
0: Yes. Flory Badunga, rim runner, 90th percentile in field goal percentage. Carter Knox, 76% at the rim, 22% of points on the break. Seth Trimble, 11th in the nation in fast break scoring, 70% field goal percentage at the rim, plus more athletic and impactful defenders. I'm hesitant to say Louisville can jump to a national title, but their roster this year addresses their needs more than the last 2 years did. Now it's on Pat Kelsey to go get it done. That's the nerdy version of saying kind of what we're saying.
1: We didn't get any we didn't get a lot of 2-point buckets. We didn't get a lot of easy transition buckets. We didn't get a lot of free throws.
0: But when you see what he's saying there, I mean, when you say, hey, you've got a legit rim runner now, like James Scott was kind of a rim runner, but he almost needed the oop to kind of make him an elite, somebody else. Yeah. Whereas I don't think Flory does. But you've added him.
1: You can pass the ball to Flory on the ground as well.
0: 100%. Yeah. Flory is.
1: Now if he has stone hands this year.
0: Yeah. Flory is actually, and I, if Pops is listening, you know how much I love your son. Flory's like not as physically as imposing, but he's more athletic, more skilled Steve Enoch. I mean, like has potential. I don't want to say more skilled. He has potential to, yeah, because it's like, wait a minute there.
1: Probably yeah. Not. I'm like,
0: no, but I mean, and that's like, and I say that, and that's why I say, I know Pops would understand. He probably is listening. Like,

0: hold Steve Enoch in the big man position right up there with the best of them in the last 20, 25 years, you know, here at Louisville. But Flory has the goods there. And then Carter Knox, he's another guy. He can get to the rim. That's what he wants to do. And then Seth Trimble, I mean, he's a physical finisher. He's a Marcus special. When he's on a break, like, he's coming at your head.
1: You got to be able to get out without slowing down. You cannot.
0: Are you talking about blasting out from the defensive side?
1: Getting in transition. Like I said, it's if I see a Euro step, like I said, I don't mind if a super athletic guy, you really have to go Euro to get around somebody. Cool.
0: Yeah.
1: But if somebody is right behind you and you can't take off with one leg, it's just like, get off my
0: team. But some of that starts with the blast out, man. It starts with the rebound, what you're talking about. You know, it starts with how, you know, I mean, you know, in general, just to get the ball up the floor is great. And if you can get a rebound, get an outlet, get it to the corner, and from the corner it comes back to the point guard, and then you set up in the offense, that's good. Right? That's
1: Who's looking over their shoulder the most? Listen, Steve, we all know these are great guys that came here because they wanted to play for the
0: dude. They're making more money than we'll ever see in our life, dude. I'll bench you in a heartbeat.
1: Name on the black. Okay, Steve. But when that news came out, somebody called home. Very disappointed. Call their mother or their father.
0: Will. He's done.
1: Okay. Two people called.
0: By the way, I'm just going to betray Will's trust altogether right here. I have a text this morning, early in the morning. Are you not entertained with fire emojis? We have everything we need, Steve! ! That was Will Hanke. So,
1: well, just get back home.
0: I know. Garrett,
1: don't get in trouble.
0: Yeah, stop. Man. Sunday. I'm going to get home Saturday night. No, you're not. No, your car's going to break down. Yeah, like, and when you get kicked off the team,
1: flirting.
0: Don't be coming in here trying to do radio, because I'm going to be like, no.
1: You cost us too much access.
0: And now they're blaming us. Yeah. You're a lifeline for us. No.
1: Who's looking over their shoulders, Steve? Who called home complaining? Who made the first call?
0: In my mind, should it probably have been, but I don't think his attitude doesn't strike me as this, is DeShane. Because I might have been like, dude, I'm already like probably not starting. Now you're bringing this guy in. Like, what the heck? However, I think if you take a second to think about it, you see, even if you're DeShane and Adrian, but I'll stick with DeShane.
1: It should be Adrian.
0: Probably, because you came back here. But here's my thing.
1: They sold him the dream that this is your team now before – look – and that's why he was like first to announce he's coming back.
0: And the team's twice as talented as it was last year now. And we were pretty talented last year.
1: Adrian Wu is like, come on now. But I will say, I know we're not supposed to make much of workout videos, summer workout videos, right? You know.
0: Oh, we do. I do.
1: We do, but as commentary, right?
0: Yeah.
1: But when you saw he was, it's like intent, purposeful work. Mm-hmm. He had a lot of video of purposeful work. These are the situations I was in last year. These are the situations that kept me off the court. These were my opportunities are going to come to get buckets on this team. Like, you could tell it was very intentional. So, he sounds like he's in that wheelhouse also, like, I'm going to find my way onto the court. And an Adrian Woolley is by the end of the season, he's still going to jump off the page.
0: And, man, there's something to it, too. I mean, I will say, I hate saying what I'm about to say because I still think when you're an athlete at that level, your mindset's different. Like, even watching them in the TBT, I mean, some of these guys are multimillionaires. You would not think Trez was a multimillionaire. I'm like, dude, you're playing like your life depends on this money. Like, brother,
1: like rents do.
0: Yeah, like, buddy, you're fine. Like, Trez can commandeer a private jet and didn't think twice. Just, you know, he was like, yeah, no, it's cool. I'll fly him. I got the feel.
1: Isaac Ellis is pissed.
0: Well, he'll live. It is.
1: Isaac Ellis, just when he was starting to get the momentum, Steve, like, you know what? I might just actually be able to jump in.
0: Yeah. He's like, maybe not. But here's my thing about Adrian. Hear me out on this. I hate saying it, but I do think it changed your mindset a touch when you're sitting on a nice chunk of change, too.
1: Mm.
0: Like not change your mindset.
1: No, your panic level.
0: Your panic level. I think it helps you lock in, grind, say, okay, all right, you know, hey, not ideal. However, I've got a great situation, and it's just on me to keep doing what I'm doing. Like, as whereas I think if you don't, and your only paycheck ever in your life would be making it to the NBA, you know.
1: Yeah, and also you have to remember this. I guarantee you've been told this at some point, every single player on that team. If you can't start here, or if you can't get the majority of the minutes here, what do you think happens anywhere else?
0: Mm-hmm.
1: You know what I'm saying? Yes, this is a tough room. Yes, this is a tough roster to get to. But if you do get the lion's share of this roster in the minutes, and you do end up successful in the NCAA tournament, the sky is the limit. And even watching Ryan Conwell have early success, it's got to liven up guys a little bit.
0: Mm-hmm. Yeah.
1: You know?
0: Yeah.
1: You watch Mikal, you know, you watch Conwell. For the older guys that got here, like, he actually got a shot. Okay, but Seth Trimble didn't get drafted, did he?
0: No. No.
1: I mean, he's got to be desperate to go deep in the tournament, right?
0: Yeah. I mean, because he's coming back. I mean, he's probably getting a nice payday.
1: Mm-hmm.
0: And I believe he's coming. Sorry, I'm kind of going through the text line because I've totally forgot to look at it. And one of the texts said an empanada at 10 a.m.
1: Look, so many funny things happen on this show that you forget how, like,
0: you forgot Nick just pounded a steak empanada
1: at 10:42 in the morning.
0: He went over to get a coffee and just, he was like, they had this steak empanada that I just couldn't say no to.
1: He's gonna be talking about how
2: it was delicious, man. It was good. Yeah, it was a light. It was light.
0: Oh, the text line. No, I
2: some protein.
0: I was going through the text line, and I was like, oh, one of the texts said just
1: okay. I'm going to do quick fire.
2: 10 a.m., yeah.
1: I'm doing YouTube quick fire.
0: Okay, all right, and then I'll hit you back with some, because, God, we have so many texts.
1: Okay. It won't bother Wooly. London Johnson started over Wooly in the Bahamas. Just give me a quick response.
0: It won't bother Wooly. Well, it's a little different. In my opinion, it's a little different, the Bahamas, as opposed to, you know, when you're, you know, 20K in the Yum Center, I think. But I understand.
1: Wooly looks good. You can see he's putting in the work.
0: Yeah, I agree. I got Wooly starting still.
1: Isaac Ellis is definitely pissed.
0: Again, just get over it. Look, I love him. I think he's going to be a help for us. I think he'd be a guy that could be here for a couple years for us and be good. But, I'm trying to win this year.
1: Wooly hit the weight room hard. Trimble and Jackson are going to be iron sharpens iron. What'd you say about that?
0: Yeah, but I also think, I mean, Jackson, I think that is a part where Isaac and London do help us because they can get after it with reckless abandon. And you know the coach lets Isaac and London get away with more fouls.
1: Guaranteed.
0: Guaranteed. So, yeah. So, I mean, they – But yeah, I mean, also a good theory.
1: Wooly prefers to come off the bench.
0: And nobody prefers to come off the bench. Nobody. Everybody's

0: that nobody prefers to not start.
1: Ellis will have to wait for minutes. Lane Johnson is the one pissed. He got 13-7 in the Bahamas. And his minutes just went bye bye. London Johnson.
0: Yeah, but don't tell London that. Like, I mean, if I brought London in here right now, I was like, man, your minutes went down. I bet he would look at me like, for that kid?
1: Yeah, there will be no slacking off in practice. Woo!
0: Yeah. Oh, yeah. Competitive.
1: The one thing he cannot do is play favorites. If it feels for a second like he's playing favorites, that is something that the favorites could ruin anything. Like, if you asked what can ruin something quicker, favorites or NIL, I would say favorites.
0: Yeah, I would agree with that. I would agree with that.
1: Would you qualify Trimble as a point guard, a shooting guard, or a combo guard? Or a shooting guard that can play point?
0: No, he is about as true of the word combo. Like, you know, combo gets thrown around a lot. Mm-hmm. But I think he is really a true combo guy.
1: Mm-hmm.
0: Yeah. Yeah, I absolutely. Because he's
1: a natural too.
0: Yeah, because he can really run the point. Like, I mean, he's not like, oh, you know, like Conwell
1: okay.
0: and Woolley.
1: Who do you think can run? Woolley ran the point last year. You think Trimble is closer to a natural point?
0: Yes. Yes. Big time. That's not nasty at Woolley either, but because I thought Woolley did a fine job, but yeah, Woolley is like Terrence Edwards. Like, yeah, they could do it, but it took them out of their game. They were being real. They were sacrificing to do it, and that's why you got to give them credit because they were sacrificing that what they do well to do that. And Seth Trimble's not. If you told me Seth Trimble starts over Jackson Shellstad, I wouldn't be blown away. Now I don't think he will, but I'm just sour on Jackson Shellstad right now. I don't know why.
1: Because you wanted him to have a better performance.
0: I guess. I was just like, but again, talking to Will, talking to Doc, and other people that were there.
1: Did you get the video of the Bahama game that I sent you?
0: Don't be stupid. While we're on live radio, it's no need to be like it. It's just like now it's not the time for a joke like that. You know what I'm saying? Like, you know.
1: I got the whole Bahama video and I sent it to you already. I can't believe you haven't got it.
0: Yeah, like texting me, you know, like I would rather you text me and tell me, like have me lie to my whole coaching staff about the TBT roster than that. Like, don't do stupid stuff like that. Like, y'all are making me throw the word stupid around a lot and I don't like it. But yeah, let's not do that. I'll be 40 this year. I ain't got time for your games. Okay. it's time we grow up, Marcus. All right. Seriously. Yeah, you're going to start treating me like a man, okay? Because I'll be 40 in October.
1: Don't make that joke.
0: And you're going to treat me like a peer from here on out. Not the young buck that you got on the radio.
1: I need that video.
0: No, I do need that video. Somebody's got it.
1: Look, how pissed off is Derby City Steve on YouTube video of the Bahamas game?
0: Yeah, I know. Everybody now. And that's like you saying Tom Jurich going to USC, go to break. And then it's like, what?
1: Derby City Steve, I'm getting scolded by Steve for making that joke.
0: Yeah. Yeah, it's like, don't do that.
1: Because that pause in Steve's voice, I could hear the emotion of a roller coaster.
0: Yeah, because I was like, wait, you, because, well, and I was mad at myself because you know how sometimes, like, I'm sure I've sent you a couple things and you're like, oh, I'll look at it later and you never do look at it. You know, I was like, oh, okay. I mean, that happens. I was like, I bet he's probably sent it to me. And I probably was like, oh, yeah, I'll check it out later. It's probably some highlights or something. And then I was
1: it's the whole game.
0: Yeah, and I was just going to be so mad.
1: I was just going to play it on the YouTube channel for people who missed the Bahama game.
0: That would be fun. I am, by the way, I have... I'm finalizing Vegas plans, man. I'm trying to get all these plans together. I'm doing a lot, but I'm finalizing the Vegas.

0: plants. Charity has given me the okay. I'm out of Thanksgiving. I'm gonna take Elijah down there to Vegas, and
1: If you're doing Vegas,
0: yeah,
1: I gotta ask this question before break. Does your anxiety rise towards what you need to see out of your team in Vegas? Are your arms folded like, you better not give me a dud after I spend this bread?
0: Yeah. Oh, yeah, absolutely. Absolutely.
1: I had to talk my way out of family Thanksgiving.
0: Yeah.
1: To go to Vegas.
0: No, 100%.
1: You better make it worth it.
0: Yes. No. Listen, 1,000%. Like, 100%. Like,
1: I mean, kudos to you for signing up and having a schedule, coach.
0: Yeah. But it's like, no, I'm going to this. I'm using a out of Thanksgiving pass here. I mean, I'm missing my Thanksgiving. Look, my parents are older. You know what I'm saying? Like, you never know. You're counting holidays. You know what I'm saying? Like, that right. does happen. And I'm choosing to go to Vegas to watch you and this team. I had to tell my mama, like, hey, mom, I think I'm going to go to Vegas. I'm going to take Elijah with me. So, you know, like, we won't really be doing Thanksgiving thing this year. And, and if you go out there and lose some.
1: She's totally going to hit you with okay.
0: Yeah, that might be my last one. I'm like, stop. Don't do that, mom. Like, don't do that.
1: Pop, listen. Yeah. Nobody's worse than Pop's Maven nowadays, Steve.
0: I know.
1: Nobody's worse. Hey. Yeah, I'm going to draw this thing until they come over here in the little corner. Come have to lift me off the bed.
0: Right.
1: Dad.
0: Yeah. Why do you say that? Like, I don't. Like, dude, I'm aware you're going to pass. Like, I'm aware, okay? Like, I know how the cycle of life works, okay? Like, he's like, what would you do if you walked in and found me dead? I don't know. I don't know. What do you mean? Yeah. What do you mean? I don't want to do that.
1: Yeah. Okay. So I tell you what. Let's take our last commercial break. Keep it locked. 8-9 DeVille.
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0: 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Okay, Steve, I sent you a... Who is the football analyst talking? What's his name?
1: Is it the Greg McElroy one?
0: I don't know. Yes. Will you play the Greg McElroy, Nikki?
2: 1 second.
0: I just want to hear it.
2: Here we go. I actually cut it earlier today.
0: Oh.
3: That's good. Then it should have been ready, you would think, yeah.
0: You were saving it then.
1: Well, I didn't know you wanted it, but just so happens I have
0: content
1: it.
0: Let's do it.
4: At number 23, it's the Louisville Cardinals. They return a bunch, 14 starters from a year ago. But that might be a bit of a misleading number because the offense feels pretty loaded. The defense, a lot of new things to iron out. Now, Jeff Brohm, he's in year four at his alma mater. We know they've done a great job. You get his offensive coordinator back and Brian Brohm, his brother, 4 years running the offense. Those two together do a terrific job putting together a plan on a week-to-week basis. Isaac Brown's back at running back. He could be the engine of the entire offense. He ran for 884 last year. 7 touchdowns, nearly 9 yards a carry. He also missed 4 games. And Brohm said that they're already managing his reps carefully throughout camp. They bring in Lincoln Kindholz from Ohio State. This is going to be the third straight year where Louisville will start a quarterback that arrived from somewhere else. And at some point, that stops being a strategy. It starts becoming a bit of an identity. Now, here's the problem. They're replacing a bunch of pieces on the defensive side. They say 7 starters that have to be replaced. They do have new co-coordinators in Mark Ivey and Steve Ellis after Ron English stepped away for a year to watch his son's final season at Navy, which is a wonderful reason to leave a job, and I have zero notes whatsoever. That's tremendous. But football consequence is that this defense losing a bunch of starters, simultaneously hearing from a new voice, potentially an altered call sheet, maybe a slightly new set of Saturday adjustments. The honest counterpoint, though, and it comes from within the building, if you listen to Louisville's players over the last couple of weeks, listen to the coaches, they actually think the defense could be the strength of the football team, not the offense, which is pretty optimistic. And there's the real something to build on, right? Clev Lubin is up front. He is a take over the game edge defender. He is big time. AJ Green as well. Teyon Holloway, Stanquan Clark, Antonio Watts, D'Amico Kennedy. These guys are all potentially legitimate difference makers. A very strong portal class. But here's what makes Louisville one of the most interesting week one teams in America. They're going to find out real quick where they stand. They opened against a Heisman finalist in Ole Miss. And you want to know whether a defense replacing that much turnover on that side of the ball with a couple new coordinators? Well, you're going to find out in about 3 weeks, in about the first quarter, in that first game from Nashville.
3: Okay.
0: Does it strengthen your excitement? Does it get you more towards the nervous side? Which way of the meter do you fall after listening to the microphone?
3: I'm getting in nervous territory just because I believe we have the pieces. But I don't know. And, it's the world we live in college sports now. It's like, I believe the pieces are there to compete with Ole Miss. However, I could be sitting there mid-second quarter going, the pieces were not there to compete with Ole Miss. Yeah. And I thought they were, and they were not. I do find it interesting how he looks and says, and I'm glad, and he did kind of come back around talking about how everybody locally and in the building feels like the defense is better, but like he started it out with, you know, the offense is loaded. Mm-hmm. And I'm like, really? Like, I don't know if I feel that way. But I'm glad you do, you know, because I'm like, you probably can speak more national, you know, landscape, mm-hmm. more fluid than I can. So, I mean, I'm glad to hear he says that, right? But,
0: right.
3: I mean, yeah, I am getting in the nervous mode, though. And not nervous in a bad way. Like, nervous, a good nervous. Like, a nervous of, yeah, no, I think I've got the pieces to go out there and win these games.
0: Before anything happens, you got that last second calm before the storm.
3: Mm-hmm.
0: I don't know. You never know going to a building. You know, and listen, you come out. It beats going into an opener against Austin Peay and not scoring on the first drive.
3: Yeah, absolutely. Absolutely. Totally agree with you. And even though it brings the nerves off, like if we were opening up with Austin Peay and Jacksonville State again, right? Your yep. nerves aren't there the way they are now, but I feel like you have to almost take everything. You're 3 weeks into the season, and you're like, well, everything got to kind of take with a grain of salt because we don't know yet, you know. I'll say this. I'm excited for this week. You know, we've got practice for the rest of the week. And mm-hmm. then Saturday, Coach Brohm is available to talk. And it's not open, but to the but that tells me if Coach Brohm is available to talk at the stadium, that's a scrimmage Saturday, right?
0: Mm-hmm.
3: That's exactly what that is. So, and it's closed. So I'm thinking we're going to get a scrimmage Saturday and kind of, which unfortunately.
0: Are we going to get fast talking, Coach?
3: Well, unfortunately, scrimmages. Sometimes you get bad news after a scrimmage, mm-hmm. you know, mm-hmm. so it's like,
0: a little more violent.
3: Yeah, you know, and typically you get, you know, somebody's dinged up or somebody, but I'm excited to see this team because there's,
0: I know
3: so,
0: who won't get dinged up.
3: I know he said, you got Isaac Brown back. I'm like, do we have Isaac Brown back?
0: I know who won't be. I know.
3: Well,
0: be
3: Chris Barclay, Creighton was saying, Sports Illustrated's Creighton Hartley was telling me today that they have Chris Barclay Friday after open. I think the last open practice is Friday, and they've Chris Barclay will be talking. So, I mean, I'm assuming we'll get some sort of an Isaac update from Coach Barclay, right? I mean, maybe we'll
0: I don't need the Isaac Brown update. He'll be ready to play. Well, he played in the bowl game, Steve, when he had no business playing in that bowl game.
3: He
0: was supposed to get $12 million from Texas this offseason.
3: Yeah, well, I need him
0: playing. What the hell is he doing still here?
3: Well, speaking of spending a lot of money, I've spent a lot of money to go to Nashville. And I'm like, buddy, this is your senior year. You better be living. I mean.

0: getting all the trips this year. Like, you better be living the. He started his senior year today, by the way. Elijah did.
1: Congratulations.
0: Yeah, yeah. He is an actual first day of his senior year. So.
1: Is he getting too. He going to be too cool for school?
0: Nah. Nah. He's solid.
1: So you're assuming he's in class today?
0: No, I'm not assuming anything. Yeah.
1: He got his car now, Steve.
0: Word on the street is. I know his mom sent me the picture this morning because I was like, buddy, I love you. We do a lot of cool father-son things together. I don't feel the need to drive all the way to Mount Washington this morning just to see you all for your senior year. Yeah. I'll let your mom do that. Yes,
1: they grow up, son.
0: Yeah, so I'm like, if this gives you issues down the road, then you were soft. And you had no hope anyways. So
1: you looked at too much TV or hung with
0: Nancy. You're right. You'll be producing for the next 30 years of your life. That was really mean. Like,
2: yeah,
0: that was very mean. I mean, that just came out of nowhere. Yeah, on Seth Trimble Day.
1: I took a little soft, cheap shot of Nikki, and then you just...
0: Yeah. Wow. Everyone's having a good time. yeah, I know. Wow.
2: You would miss it.
1: Okay.
2: You would miss
1: it. Any shout-outs, Steve?
0: I would. I totally would. Yeah, huge shout-out to my friends over at the Grout Medical Louisville. Give them a call, 502-609-3900. 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Let them come out. Let them see that job. Let them give you what they like to call customer-first service. And they care about what you care about. And they want to hear what you want. And that's what they'll do. So give them a call today. Owners Jeremy Wheatley, Audrey, Marty McGraw, always there ready to take your call. 502-609-3900. And when I say that's their number, when Jeremy Wheatley texts me, that's the number he texts me from. Like, so you're going straight to them on this. So that's, I mean,
1: straight to the source.
0: I mean it. Yeah. So, they give them a call today. The Grout Medical will get 10% off that job if you tell them you heard about it right here. 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
1: What you got on deck, Nikki?
2: It should be fun, man. I think Steve's going to pal around for a little bit, which will be a lot of fun. We'll talk more about this Seth Trimble stuff. So we got that. We got Vince Wolfram joining, talking some college hoops about two. I got some funny sound of the day from Strebel. We got that McElroy sound. We got Heather Dinich sound. Oh. We got tons of stuff. Don't get mad at me. We have a lot of stuff from Pope. The field was 68, guys.
0: We'll do the Pope stuff after 1 o'clock.
2: Yeah.
0: Is Phil going to be there?
2: Yeah. Phil's going to be there.
0: Let's freaking go.
1: What's for lunch?
2: I got Lee's Chicken today, baby.
0: Lee's Chicken.
2: What a Lee's today.
1: Great name, that.
0: Lee's brings a spread.
2: Yeah, they do. I mean, you can feed an army.
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0: 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They bring chicken thighs, chicken legs, chicken tenders. Like, it's crazy.
2: 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Their ranch is elite.
0: Oh, their ranch is phenomenal.
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6: Boy, what an opportunity this is for Colorado. 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
4: Live from the Rich Eisen Show studio in Los Angeles, today's guests, University of Washington head coach Jed Fish, Cowboys defensive lineman Rashawn Gary, host Chris Hardwick, Rich's Power Rankings. And now, it's Rich Eisen.
6: Well, hey, everybody. Welcome to this edition of the Rich Eisen Show live from Los Angeles, California, where the Lakers apparently have some new owners. It's the wonderful world of the Los Angeles Lakers. Down the street, we got it's quick. A lot of hands being changed, but we're excited for the future here in Los Angeles sports, to say the least, and we'll be all over it. Every single day at 844-204-RICH, number to dial right here on this program. Jed Fish, the head coach of the University of Washington, first up. Rashawn Gary in studio, an actual Dallas Cowboy stopping by here. One of New Jersey's finest.
15: Yes.
6: That'll make two such individuals here in this room.
15: Thank you, Rich.
6: I said two. Chris Hardwick stops by as the wall is there for your viewing pleasure all the time. I've got a Power Rankings where I'm actually power ranking NFL teams like it's a playing season.
15: Hey. Oh, yeah.
6: You guys convinced me to do it. I got one arm tied behind
15: Let's
6: my
15: go.
6: Back.
16: Way
15: I'm
16: too early.
15: Do it. Love them.
6: Let's I'm going to do it. I'm going to do it. And then I've got a four downs on the Green Bay Packers. There's you as well at 844-204-RICH, number to dial, whether you are watching us on Disney Plus, the ESPN app, listening to us on ESPN Radio, Sirius XM. Channel 80. Good to see you over there, Christopher Brockman.
17: Hey, Rich.
6: DJ Mikey D's.
15: Good morning, Rich.
6: Don't sound too excited to be here.
17: Yeah, I'm excited. You quickly moved on to welcoming Mike before I came
15: on. You gave him
17: like
15: half a second.
17: Good morning.
6: Hi, TJ.
17: So, you're gonna pay no I don't know.
16: I will take this time to give you an answer and say,
6: okay,
16: Rich.
6: Is O'Shea Jackson Jr. part of the new ownership group of the Los Angeles Lakers replacing the new ownership group of the Los Angeles Lakers?
16: Would it surprise you if he was? Let's be honest. I don't know.
6: All right. Well, I can't wait to chat with him since he's the one that was having an after party for his movie Idiots that prevented you from making a couple of fantasy draft choices.
16: Listen, we were shaking hands.
17: Hold on. I'm going to defend TJ here. There are other people in this league who deserve more ire.
15: Far more ire.
6: We'll call out John Hamm later. 844-204-RICH, number to dial.
17: Okay. Got it.
6: During the program yesterday, news broke. Adam Schefter, the Vikings have announced Kyler Murray as their starting quarterback. Quarterback competition is over. I began to say, where's the press conference? What happened? How was this informed? I texted Adam during the commercial break. He's like, they told the team it's over. I'm like, okay. Sure enough, press conference is after the program. So let's review the sound bites, if you will. The man who made the decision before a single preseason snap is had.
16: Get it out the way.
6: It starts the full preseason tomorrow night. NFL Network. Two games. Mm. I said two games.
16: Ooh, I said two.
6: Okay. The Vikings have already decided. It's Kyler Murray. All right, Kevin O'Connell, why?
18: I think he's demonstrated what he's capable of, you know, both the experience he has playing at a high level in this league, but also his experience now of coming in here, being challenged. And I think he's shown enough to really project with the right prerequisite now of work for a starter leading into a camp that we can get the rhythm, the timing, we can get the mastery of our system and this year's system, regardless of what we've done in previous years, what we're going to look like, how we're going to play. You know, there's different things and nuances that, you know, we're going to fit to what our players, Kyler included, do the best. And, you know, in my opinion, he's got the skill set and the abilities, you know, not only just from a standpoint of accuracy, but his ability to affect the game with his athleticism. But he's also proven to be smart, you know, very hardworking and able to take in a lot of information and churn that out. Now we really want to give him the opportunity to really start building a comfort level, not only with the system, but with the guys.
6: Okay, there you have it. Mastery of system, by the way. That's not a bad fantasy name.
19: It's a Metallica album.
6: Right, Mastery of the System is the Metallica album. Smell the glove. We knew when Kyler signed. That's the royal we. I did. I said it from this chair. It's over. And now it's obvious. I'm not saying that it was actually in real life over when they signed Kyler Murray. I'm not saying that they didn't have a true competition at all. I didn't say then it's over, meaning it's all going to be a sham from here, signing day, to here, today. It wasn't a sham. I'm sure there might have been a time where, like, all right, we're really going to see what this is. But going in, knowing what Kyler has done in the league and how inexpensive he is now, I keep repeating myself. The bottom line is he has more experience. He has a skill set that they want to take for a spin. He has an upside they want to see right now, in the 1 year they have him, if it can be realized. They have a veteran team and a top five defense ready to roll, which is why they tried to keep Sam Darnold from going to Seattle and Daniel Jones from going to Indianapolis while still having J.J. McCarthy coming off of an injury-marred rookie season. They tried to keep them all, and they were all like, nah. We know you want to see what you have in your second-year player, and we're out. Now, Kyler Murray knows they've already seen what they saw in their second-year player, and he knows I'm done in Arizona. He understands he's only costing this much for Minnesota, so they're going to be far more wide open to give him a shot than, say, Mike LaFleur was in Arizona, so he'll go there. All those pieces together made me think J.J. McCarthy needs to show up like Fran Tarkenton in order to win this job. And ready, like Fran at his peak, mm-hmm, to win this gig. So this makes sense. Everything that Kevin O'Connell just said, it makes sense. Kyler had this to say about winning the gig.
20: I mean, the whole process was great. You know, full transparency from KO to me, to JJ, to everybody in the room. You know, the competition was what it was, and it's everything I expected it to be. I didn't expect to be handed the job or anything like that. I just expected to come here and compete, and I'm very appreciative of how it was handled.
6: There you go.
19: Okay.
6: Didn't mind going through the rigors with somebody who's played half or even far less than the half amount of time that he has had played in his career.
16: Prove yourself.
6: Totally understood. Humbled. Yada, yada, and yada. Okay? So, got it. Now comes the playing part of it all. Week one, home for Green Bay. Week two, at Chicago. Thrown right in the NFC North cauldron.
19: Go get it.
6: And I'm sure Kyler's like, okay, yeah, that's tough competition. Don't know if y'all realized, but I've been participating in the deepest end of the pool in the National Football League over the last few years, where not one, not two, but three teams made the playoffs last year. Two of them played for the NFC title. One of them won the whole damn shooting match. And the other one could have been the one seed throughout if they beat the defending now Super Bowl champions in Week 18 at home last year. And he understands what makes diamonds.
20: Pressure. Again, I look at this as like a blessing. I get to play the game that I love every single day. I truly mean it. No pressure at all. Just come out here, play the game that I love to play. Be myself. Let the chips fall where they may. And again, I don't got to do too much. I have a great surrounding cast around me. I'm thankful.
6: Yeah, he's thankful. Yeah, man. Why do you think he signed in Minnesota? Kevin O'Connell told him, you're going to have a real chance to win this job and throw to Justin Jefferson and Jordan Addison. And we're going to spice up the roster. Then Juwan Jennings from the NFC West comes in. You can make the argument that's the best three-headed monster coming out of a wide receiver room in the National Football League.
16: Pass catchers.
17: Interesting.
6: Three. Got to have three.
16: It's the magic number.
6: We said that's Justin Jefferson. Jordan Addison went healthy. Take the top of the defense off. Juwan Jennings. I would safely say if San Francisco had a better overtime in the Super Bowl, Juwan Jennings could be walking around as a Super Bowl MVP. He was unbelievable in that Super Bowl.
16: Yep.
6: Skill sets there. TJ Hockenson when healthy. The running back room. The offensive line.

0: let the chips fall where they may with us too, mm-hmm. along with you. And that's why a lot of people are thinking, if they're given this path to Kyler Murray, then it's over for J.J. McCarthy in Minnesota. And Kevin O'Connell was asked exactly that.
1: Do you see J.J. having a future with the organization outside of whether there's going to be an injury or not?
2: Yeah, absolutely. I mean, to me, he's still a guy that's only played 10 games. He's shown improvement off of last year. You know, even in this training camp with the work he's put in and his comfort level just growing a little bit day in and day out. I'm still very excited to continue to, you know, get to work with him every single day, coach him. And as he knows, he's holding the pen on his story, and we're going to support him and try to just help him continue to improve as a young player at the most difficult position in sports. And, you know, he's got to also understand this isn't just a long-term mindset, which we want to have always for a player his caliber and a young player like him, but it could be an immediate response needed. And, you know, JJ's the kind of guy that'll be ready to rock and roll. I know that.
3: What were they really thinking?
0: Listen, folks. Listen. I got born into this league as a backup to Tom Brady. Okay? Coming off of a damn near undefeated season. And that guy that we have given the starting job to, I don't think he's Tom Brady. And listen, what happened to Tom Brady, Chris, after he damn near went undefeated? What happened to him?
4: Got hurt.
0: Yeah, that's right. Got to have your head on a swivel in this league, and I hope everything works out with Kyler Murray. Trust me, I would love to be in another difficult situation again, like the one Sam Darnold put me in because he won 14 games. He won so damn much that he put us in a tough spot. Please, Kyler Murray, do that to us again. And then I will have to deal with what we do with J.J. McCarthy at the end of the day. But if Murray's the right guy here, it is also called not for long for a reason. And that might be the case here. I'm not going to shut the door on J.J. McCarthy right here and right now when I might have to open the door for him in week two. And guess where we're going in week two? The same spot where J.J. McCarthy had the fourth quarter of the ages last year. Chicago. Where everybody thought, his kid's dead in the water. We made the worst possible mistake. Oh, wait a minute. J.J. McCarthy suddenly did look like Fran Tarkenton, and we beat the Bears. And then maybe J.J. McCarthy shows up against everybody else like he did against Dallas. And now suddenly he's that guy. And Kyler Murray, who? I'd love to be in that situation as well if I'm forced to be in that situation. I'm not going to sit here and shut any doors. Of course, you can't say it that way. But as I told J.J. McCarthy, listen, this is new. It's new for him. Injuries, coming back from injuries, saying things that now come back to bite him. I'm sure his head is completely turned around. His world is turned upside down and yada, yada, yada. But you got to stay ready. And then in that respect, too, when the Minnesota Vikings take on the Detroit Lions, for instance, this season, twice is when they take them on. Weeks 8 and 15. Just look across the way. Look at a first overall selection there. Who had to go to a different spot. And just look again at the guy who just beat him out. New opportunities come along for people who stick around this league and do it the right way and or get lucky and have an opportunity to show up. The Vikings take on the Tampa Bay Buccaneers this year. I don't know. Do they do that too? I have the schedule in front of me there. No, I don't see a TB. No. They're right there, week three. There it goes. There's another one.
5: Three.
0: There you go. Right there. No, and they take some Miami. There's Malik Willis getting an opportunity. Daniel Jones, week 7.

0: 8 is Goff. I mean, it's just chock full. Week 11 is Brock Purdy. Week 12 could be Tua. Week 13 is a quarterback in Carolina who got drafted first overall and then benched by his new coach. And now look at him in year 4. Geno Smith is week 17 if he's still around right there. Unless the guy who's throwing all these interceptions against the Bucs in preseason practice right now takes away that opportunity. But again, he's the king of, you know, I never wrote back for those who wrote off. So, and Kevin O'Connell, again, has been there. He's bounced around the league as a quarterback himself. Obviously, it didn't all pan out for him. I'm not sitting here saying J.J. McCarthy is going to be the next coach of the year for the Minnesota Vikings one day or somebody else. I'm just saying it's just got to inhale and then exhale and know that you can get a chance week 2, week 3, week 1. Got to be ready. Career and season is not over for this guy. But you got to give it up to Kevin O'Connell, who's basically like, okay, we're going to go through a process, and I'm not going to sit here and go, well, we'll start one guy against the Giants in preseason week 1, and then we'll start another guy in week 2. And between weeks 2 and 3, I'll take some time to take a look at anything, and then I'll figure out who the guy is. And then we'll figure out who's going to start against Green Bay, and I'm not going to say it because I don't want to give Green Bay any ideas. Screw it. All the reps are going to Kyler. Mastery of the system. Kudos to him. See how it works out. 844-204-RICH, number to dial. Speaking of teams that wear purple, the Washington Huskies head coach Jed Fish is going to be joining us next. We're going to talk some college football with this man. This is the Rich Eisen Show on a Wednesday.
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0: good.
1: So do your job, be a pro. You know, I think when you start making it, you know, our friend Coach Harbaugh used to say, we don't need slogan soup around here, right? So I kind of learned that, and I'm like, we don't need just a bunch of slogans everywhere. We don't just need to have a big old, you know, just drop a bunch of slogans on the walls and all that stuff. So we're kind of simple. Be a pro, and we just kind of live by that standard here.
0: Jed Fish, University of Washington, head football coach here on the Rich Eisen Show. Our radio audience just returned, and we've been just chopping up about all the guys that on whose staffs you've been on throughout your career. And just one last one I want to linger on is Sean McVay, who is, you know, now for the, I believe, first time, is he finally 40 years old? I mean, it's kind of crazy in how long he's already done it. You were on his staff for a couple of seasons, if I'm not mistaken. What did you see there that makes him better than most?
1: Oh, man. Well, you know, I was there year two and year three, so we went to the Super Bowl in his second year, and I had an unbelievable season, 15-3. And then the next year, we missed the playoffs. We went 9-7 at that time. But his ability to provide stability in the program, in the franchise, his ability to connect with players. We obviously all know about his intelligence and his ability to see offensive football, but, you know, I just still can, you know, I always go back to, and he says it's a quote from his dad. Because I've always talked about it from him, is that you compete with schematics, but you win with people. And I think that Sean is so good at connecting with people that it's kind of been our secret sauce here over the last 5 or 6 years of what type of relationships can we build in and out of the building to be able to have the type of success that Sean has.
0: Well, listen, it helps that some of the people are Myles Garrett, right? But the bottom line is that when Garrett shows up here and Aaron Donald suddenly has his pilot light lit again, he wouldn't be attempting it if the coach that's still there is somebody he couldn't stand, right?
1: You know, yeah, what I mean? There's no doubt. I mean, when I was there, I remember bringing Ndamukong Suh in to Nobu and Malibu and sit down with him and Sean explaining to him why, you know, he should sign a contract to be with us. Then we brought in Dante Fowler, you know, who was the fifth overall pick for the Jags. Then we brought in Clay Matthews. Then we, you know, brought in, we had Marcus Peters and Aqib Talib. So when you're able to attract so much talent, they're obviously attracted for a particular reason. And the reason is his ability to connect with them. So, sure, Myles Garrett and, you know, Jalen Ramsey going through the program as well, you know, a few years back. And, I mean, there's just such talent that constantly goes through the program. And his willingness and his ability to connect with the greatest players that's ever done it, the Aaron Donalds of the world, the Myles Garrett, the Matthew Staffords, the Cooper Kupps, but also his ability to make everybody in the building, in the program, in the organization feel good is a trait that I hope to one day be able to achieve as well.
0: And just real quick before we move on you and your program in college football, what's your favorite Aaron Donald story of what you saw him do close up?
1: So, I'll tell you, my favorite Aaron Donald story it has to do with the fact we had a practice squad right guard. And I was running the look team, and for like three plays in a row, Aaron was in the backfield before you could even like look back up. Mm. And I just like, obviously I was messing around, but I just ripped this guy and I'm like, can you block this guy, please? I mean, what are we doing? Number 99 is in the backfield. And Aaron just looks at me and just smiles. He goes, he ain't blocking me. And I go, I know, but we got to pretend we're trying to block you. Otherwise, we can't even get a playoff. And he's such a good dude. Aaron is. And when I got the head job, he was one of the first to text. And I just always appreciate what type of person he is.
0: That's awesome. Jed Fish here on the Rich Eisen Show. Okay, so where are you right now for the season? Here.
1: Yeah, so we just finished our fifth practice, our third straight with pads on. Tomorrow we'll get back at it again with full pads, and then we'll take a softer day, and then we'll have our first scrimmage. And we're in a good spot right now, knock on wood. We have a very healthy team, a team that's really loving to be around one another. Our quarterback's in a great place. That's really what I like the best is where he's at mentally. Where he's at physically. And then we have a lot of returning starters. We have 16 returning starters. We have one of the youngest teams in all of college football. But with that being said, I really love the way our guys are playing, the energy they're playing with, and the passion they're playing with.
0: Well, I mean, the place that your quarterback is physically as a returning starter, Jed, is in and of itself kind of news, or at least it was back in January, in terms of Damon Wilson and what he was doing to try and depart, then come back, and then lawsuits were being talked about from Washington's point of view. Clearly, pages are turned between then and now. But Damon Williams. But the issue here, is there an issue anymore, Jed?
1: No, it's just that. I kind of said in the Big Ten media days, like, I mean, this to me is like a 1 day or 2 day holdout in the NFL. And like, who cares? You know, keep it moving. He's in such a good place with the team, with the staff. It was what I think like January 14th to January 16th or whatever it was.
0: Right.
1: The way he's handled himself with the media, the way he's handled himself with our donors, the way he's handled himself with our players.

0: the coaching staff. I mean, he's in such a good spot. I just love watching right now the way he's playing. I think he's a different guy because now he's going into year three in our program. He's now going into year two as a starter. That's just different. He's got 16 starts under his belt. And, man, I just think we got a special kid that's going to do some really cool things if we do a great job of protecting him. And I got to do a great job of calling plays and putting him in position to be successful.
1: Well, I'm glad to hear that, obviously, because the last thing you want is that. And but I have to ask, certainly in this day and age, Jed, where NIL and transfer portal is so front and center and Congress may get involved and, you know, the SEC commissioner is saying this is not a ploy if we're thinking about taking our ball and going somewhere else. And the Big Ten commissioner and Tony Petitti is talking about 24 playoff teams, and it just gets bigger and bigger and bigger, and the dollars are right there front and center. But you're really at the cross section based even on that 48-hour period about contracts and what's enforceable and what's not. So you'd be a perfect guy to ask the question, what rules do you think need to be put in place here to move forward collectively?
0: Well, I think, you know, the number one thing we have to do, and I've been saying this for years, is we have to start with making coaches' contracts enforceable. When we don't have coaches' contracts enforceable, we send such a bad message. Now, what we use is buyouts, right? We use buyouts, but we don't have – in the NFL, they make it very clear. You need permission to leave. And then the next part of it is we have rules that in the NFL you have contracts that you don't have an option to leave until you get to that option year. And then the team decides whether or not they're going to move on from you earlier than your contract because you're getting paid. You're an employee. Now, I know we don't use the word employee. I know we don't use the word pay for play. But, you know, what these kids are doing is they're getting compensated for, you know, for what they're doing. And we've got to make sure that we are able to have some rules that we all abide by. Now, for some reason, the college athletic world has always been, well, how do we find a loophole rather than how do we abide? I think it would be nice if we could just say the university pays X. If there's some reason outside of the cap that some player needs to receive some other marketing deal, it has to be approved by some version of a commissioner, league office, or whatnot. But outside of that, like, just find a number. We personally in Washington, we need someone to tell us what the number is because we don't spend enough. So if we're going to spend, if we get to a high number, then hopefully that would mean that we can get to that number as well. Because soon they're going to get to a point where if you're only using third-party dollars and a small pool or a smaller cap, there's going to be too many different levels of separation. So we need to be at that spot where they let us, like Congress said, hey, you can, you know, X amount of 20-something million dollars for retention, X amount of million dollars for revenue share, X amount of million dollars for women's sports and Olympic sports. And then let's figure out how we can have some version of a competitive environment where it's there's some parity in what we pay.
1: And again, I don't want to get politics involved here, Coach. None of us really want to stray in those lanes, but reaching and hoping Congress does something. I mean, the Senate just took a month-long break with this bill sitting there to be voted on and then sent over to the House, and then you got to – that's a whole different ball of wax. So it's like waiting for Congress to do something might not be the answer, especially, again, when their scheduling is part of all of this, too. By the way, kudos to your school for making the Apple Cup a week one game for the first time ever. I mean, that's not a – that's that. I mean, to put those emotions on the line right out of the gate is gumption, that's for sure, to say the least.
0: Yeah,
1: but then you got the Big Ten schedule right ahead. I mean, all of this together, I just find it interesting that you're like, okay, it's got to start with your profession, right? That the buyouts that somebody can't just come along and say, your buyout's just $8 million. Somebody who's, you know, in the oil and gas industry, say, or something, and the alumni base can pay that, and off you go. So you're saying it all starts there.
0: I think so, because I think that regulates a lot of movement. And it also sends the right message, right, that contracts do matter, because I have a really hard time, you know, getting on to kids about not being able to do something.

0: we're able to do it, right? That doesn't make a lot of sense to me. So if somebody wants to leave it, like, for example, we were talking about Sean earlier. One of the other 31 teams can't just decide to go hire Sean, right? I mean, it doesn't work that way. So why do we allow one of the other 63 teams or whatever, 30 teams that can afford, you know, some of us to go just get hired? Like, why not have some version of we're telling these kids we're as stable as they are? And then we could go to the next line of regulation. But if it's not Congress, then who is it? You know, then it's probably going to have to be a breakaway. It's probably going to have to be a couple leagues getting together. It's going to have to be 36 teams getting together, whatever it might be, and figuring out how to have a great football, you know, league and have it obviously partially privatized and partially public and go from there. But right now, this is not working. You know, it's working because we're all having great teams and great games, but if we're going to other people every day or going to other courts to ask for a ruling, it's very hard to have a stable environment where you can at least know what to plan for next year.
1: Yeah, certainly if coaches go somewhere else and then try to poach someone else's quarterback.
0: Yeah, exactly.
1: Don't want to stay out, linger on that too long, but let's talk about some of the guys that are in the next level. Cleveland fans are nuts about Denzel Boston right now. What do you and also Jonah Coleman in Denver? What can you tell me about again these kids and maybe your role in making sure they're set up for the future?
0: Yeah, I'm so excited from the things that I've heard and read, and what we've done is we found a way to try to like demonstrate to our players like, hey, look at this article, you know, about Denzel finding his way with the first team, or Coach Monken talking about Denzel in a press conference and how prepared he's been, or Coach Payton saying that Jonah Coleman doesn't come across as a rookie. You know, that all to me demonstrates that those guys embrace the be a pro standard here and the be a pro model. And it doesn't matter where they got drafted, second round, fourth round. What mattered was they came in there prepared to be a pro, and then they're being rewarded for that. I think the same is going with Carver Willis in San Francisco, from what I understand. Mm-hmm. He's having a great camp. Takario Davis in Cincinnati, great camp. And I'm just so excited about the fact that those guys and, you know, Zach Durfee, I talked to Liam the other day down in Jacksonville, how he's doing. So it's pretty cool to have relationships with all these coaches that have taken on our former players. Obviously so proud of T-Mac being the offensive player of the year. You know, we had him, recruited him, coached him in Arizona from last season. So I take great pride, and I love all of our former player successes. And it's been super cool to watch it. Certainly with Denzel and Jonah have gotten a lot of the headlines recently over the last 2 days.
1: Yeah, no doubt about that. For real. I mean, for Sean Payton to say somebody has shown up like a pro, doesn't look like a rookie, that's a manhole cover being thrown around. You know what I mean? Right there.
0: Oh, yeah. You know. Oh, yeah. I told him that, too. I told Joan, I said, for Coach Payton to say that, keep doing what you're doing, and then just keep doing it better.
1: Yeah, that's right. And I assume Liam Cohen is a Rams connection, right?
0: Liam and I, you know, that hallway, Zach Taylor, Shane Waldron, Liam Cohen, Chris Shula, you know, that Zach Robinson, those were like the seven offices in a row. It was a pretty sweet hallway to be in. And Wade Phillips being across the hall, Joe Barry. I mean, it was just a pretty special hallway that Coach McVay was able to put together, and I was fortunate to be there.
1: Yeah. Liam, did you hear what he had to say about nobody's talking about the Jaguars? I don't know if that filtered through your world. You saw that? I mean,
0: I loved it.
1: Yeah, I've seen 40 pictures of Caleb Williams on the NFL site. Nobody's talking about us. He's something else, this guy, man.
0: He's great. He is. Liam is awesome. He was. We were together for 2 years. Yeah. And he's awesome.
1: Well, good luck. I mean, again, I'm not just saying it. Washington State, Apple Cup, week one. That's some serious business. Certainly, since you know they're going to want an extra piece based on what happened with the Pac-12, right?
0: No doubt.
1: They're going to want a piece.
0: And, you know, the way the game went last year, like, we got to be ready. We got to be ready, and we got to play our best. And who wants to, you know, you got to start on a high note. And to play the rival in week one and then play your rival in week 12, you got the rivalry sandwich going. So we got to make sure we do a great job there in week one, and our team knows it.
1: Yeah, and the defending champs coming in your final home game of the season as well.
0: With
1: Indiana and Cignetti coming in before you visit Oregon at the end. So
0: yeah,
1: this ain't easy.
0: It ain't easy.
1: But and hopefully maybe I'll run into you when you're down here in Los Angeles on that first weekend in October, Jed.
0: That'd be awesome.
1: It's always
0: love
1: great
0: to see you, Rich.
1: It's always great connecting with you. Always great.
0: Thanks, man.
1: You got
0: it. I appreciate you.
1: You bet. Right back out there. Right there up in the beautiful Pacific Northwest. Jed Fish. The Washington Huskies head coach here on the Rich Eisen Show. How about that? Hey, let's take accountability as coaches first. You know, some Rich alum just like, let's throw a few million bucks here and coach is gone. See ya. Adios.
2: Mm-hmm.
1: Adios. And hey, it's true. Every coach can be had in college football.
2: Yeah.
1: Every coach can be had.
3: That's a great point.
2: No one gets mad when they change teams.
1: Right. And then rosters get changed.
2: Yep.
1: I just took my shot there. Everybody thinks that the institution that came to DeMond Williams was from a certain spot in Baton Rouge. I don't mean Marshall's Southern University.
2: Oh, got it.
1: Because, you know, Marshall's just one of the coaches in Baton Rouge.
2: Sure.
3: Just to clarify.
1: I just wanted to throw that in.
2: Schmain Lippen sounds.
1: Jed's got a good sense of humor. He can handle that sort of tweaking. But that's seriously, Washington versus Washington State right out of the gate. Michigan used to play Notre Dame to start the season, which was great until Notre Dame started warming up by getting somebody like Reichert. You can't look past that team because Michigan's right around the corner. That guy. And then Notre Dame cuts and runs a couple of years ago. Oh, yeah.
2: By the way,
1: right over there.
2: That's what I suggested last week about what could happen to your big game.
1: Which is, well, what?
2: Michigan? Play Ohio State and Michigan.
1: At week one?
2: Early on in the season.
1: Never going to happen.
2: I'm sure they said the same thing about the Apple.
1: Let me just tell you this. And I'll ask you, Mike, real quick.
4: Yes.
1: We got to take a break.
4: Yeah.
1: Would Fox, which has the game between Michigan and Ohio State every year, would they want that game at 7 at night or straight up at noon? When would they want it if they had their druthers? If they had their druthers, would Fox want it the game at night or right up straight up at noon?
4: I have to think they'd want it
2: at night.
4: At night.
1: Correct. What do you think Michigan and Ohio State tell them every year? Not a chance.
2: Guess what?
1: Because that's the way it's always been
2: done.
1: Not
2: up to them anymore.
1: That's the way Bo and Woody did it. Yada, yada.
2: Those guys are dead.
4: Yeah.
2: It's not up to them
1: anymore. I'm well aware of that.
4: Whoa. I mean,
1: I'm well aware of that.
4: But.
1: Let's take a break. 844-204-RICH. Number to dial. When we come back, Chris Brockman tells me who else is dead. Coming up.
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13: Pace of play is a giant issue slash problem that a lot of guys talk about. 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Sam misses his putt, 22 seconds. 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
18: 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Barbara in the house! 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
17: 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Super Troopers 3, meow, playing only in theater. 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
0: Wow.
2: Back here on the Rich Eisen Show. 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
0: Power.
2: Of all the teams in the National Football League to crack the top 10 going into the preseason games. That's coming up. There's a lot of Green Bay here in the air. It's a Green Bay four downs day, former Green Bay Packer, now Dallas Cowboy, Rashawn Gary coming in.
3: Nice.
2: And
3: playing that in.
2: Brandon in St. Louis is here on the Rich Eisen Show. Did I get this right? Brandon, you there?
4: Hello.
1: Hello.
5: Hello.
2: What's going on, Brandon?
4: Hello. How's it going?
2: I'm good. What's on your mind?
4: Good. I wanted to do the Packers win loss, but I didn't. I just want to say before, Rich, I am a big fan of your book. I know you like to crap on
2: my
4: it, but I thoroughly enjoyed it.
2: Oh, okay. All right, Brandon.
1: Wow.
2: Thank you for that.
1: Okay, that's Brandon.
2: That's old school, right there. It's ancient. Yeah, the book's a little bit. It was a passion project. So thank you for saying that. That you've made my day. And there's another one coming on the draft next year, by the way, my latest book. I actually went back to do that again. All right. So you want to do a Green Bay Packer. All right. I have the paperwork right now in front of me. Green Bay Packer win-loss game right now. Brandon in St. Louis here on the Rich Eisen Show. What happens when they take on Kyler Murray in his new home digs in week one? What happens?
4: That's going to be a win.
2: Ah. Then you visit the Jets.
4: That's going to be a win.
2: 2-0 on the road to start. Home opener, Thursday night football against Atlanta.
4: That's going to be a win.
2: 3-0 visiting Tampa.
4: We're going to take a loss here.
2: 3-1 home for the Bears.
3: Bears.
4: That's going to be a win.
2: 4-1 home for the Cowboys.
4: That's going to be a big win.
2: Oh, big one. Should have you call back in when Rashawn Gary's sitting here to say that. 5-1 at the Lions. Won.
4: That's going to be a loss, too.
2: 5-2, home for the Panthers on a Thursday night.
4: That's going to be a win.
2: That's now 6-2 at the Patriots.
4: It's going to be a loss.
2: 6-3, home for the Vikings.
4: We've got J.J. McHandoff starting. That's going to be another win.
2: J.J. McHandoff has been called.
3: Wow.
2: 7-3 off the bye now at the Rams on the Wednesday before Thanksgiving.
4: It's going to be a big loss.
2: Big loss. Okay. 7-4 at the Saints.
4: It's going to be a win.
2: Back. We're back. 8-4 home for the Bills on a Sunday night.
4: It's going to be another win.
2: What a game that is. 9-4 home for the Dolphins.
4: Win.
2: Against the former coach there, right there. 10-4 at the Bears on Christmas afternoon.
3: Bears.
4: We're going to sweep the Cubbies.
2: Oh, boy. Okay. So that's 1, 2, 3, 4, 5, 6, 7, 8, 9, 10, 11-4. Home for the Texans on a Monday night.
4: We're going to win.
2: 12-4 home for the Lions.
4: And we're going to finish up with a win.
2: 13-4.
1: Ooh.
2: Says Brandon St. Louis. That is a...
4: And, Rich, I'm a Wisconsin fan, so pretty much every quarterback we've had, you could, you know, put McHandoff at the side.
2: Okay.
4: So, no disrespect.
2: Okay, no disrespect. So just somewhere Scott Tolzien's like, what the hell just happened?
1: Scott Tolzien driving.
2: Thanks for the call, Brandon in St. Louis. There he goes. That's the only, off the top of my head, Wisconsin quarterback. There's many other ones.
3: Yeah.
2: J.J. McHandoff.
1: I mean, it's...
5: I mean, not inaccurate.
2: Inaccurate. What are you talking about?
1: J.J. McHandoff.
5: I mean, how quickly we all
2: ask the Washington Huskies fan base, ask the Dallas Cowboys fan base, ask the Bears fan base. He wasn't J.J. McHandoff on Monday night.
3: Yeah, he was a proper quarterback.
5: Talking about
2: he was.
5: Championship.
2: Put some respect on his name.
1: J.J.
2: Rich Eisen here. 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
16: Boy, what an opportunity this is for Colin Martin. 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
14: 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Earlier on the show, University of Washington head coach Jed Fish. Coming up, Cowboys defensive lineman Rashawn Gary. Host Chris Hardwick. Your phone calls, latest news, and more. And now, it's Rich Eisen.
16: Hour number 2 of the Rich Eisen Show is on the air. Rashawn Gary is going to make his way to our studio, and we're going to hang out with the New Jersey legend, Michigan Wolverine, longtime Packer, and now Dallas Cowboy, getting set to rush the passer alongside Quinnen Williams and Kenny Clark. He's reunited with Kenny Clark. How about that?
17: And it feels
16: here we go. So good. Here we go, man. He's going to be here in studio, everybody. Chris Hardwick after him.
17: I found some old pictures when he first visited us in 2019. Yeah. Both you guys look really young in these.
16: Oh, look at that. Two Michigan Wolverine guys. That's it. Back in that day. And then Chris Hardwick in hour number 3. I don't know how far afield from her.

0: John Gary one could get, that guy who created Nerdist.
1: Chris Hardwick.
0: Okay.
2: Points.
0: I did that midnight when he was a host there back in the day. Anyway, 844-204-RICH is the number to dial right here on the program. Let's go to the phone lines real quick before we get to my power rankings and so much more. Daniel in Downey, California, everybody. Daniel in Downey, very alliterative. What's going on, Daniel?
3: Hey, Rich. Big fan. Long time, first time here.
0: Very good.
3: And I wanted to ask you, with all that's going on with the Rams and their roster acquisitions and the NFC West gearing up for another run, do you think this is in effect because the NFC West had the single greatest season a division has ever had last year? And if so, or if not, do you think that there was a division that had a single greater season than the NFC West did last year?
0: That one I can't know off the top of my head, but listen, if you are Les Snead and you saw what happened last year where you had the defending Super Bowl champions right there in front of you twice in their home, and one game goes down the tubes with a two-point conversion that doesn't go your way for a million different reasons, and you had so many different ways to win that game and couldn't put it away, certainly because defensively you kind of fell apart. Sam Darnold caught fire, and, you know, the Seattle Seahawks defense was on its heels. Puka Nacua running free to take the lead. And then Mike McDonald saying, screw it. We're going to go for two again. And over time, we're going to win this thing. And they do. And then you saw what happened in the NFC Championship game. Damn straight, you're going to say to Andrew Berry, this conversation we've been having for years over Myles Garrett, can we get this done now or what? And then the Aaron Donald stuff is just gravy. That's just the cherry on top. So you're Seattle. You're sitting here going, and thanks for the call, Daniel. You're Seattle. You're sitting here going, okay, we can't counter the move that they made on Myles Garrett because they did it in June. Okay, we certainly can't counter the move of Aaron Donald.
4: Right.
0: You know, who do we have from our past that could come out? You know, can we get Marshawn to run the ball just until Charbonnet comes back and Jadarian Price can get some help? I don't know. There's just no way to counter those moves. But the way to counter them is for you to show up in training camp and ratchet the intensity up. I don't know. Did you see Hard Knocks?
5: I know we got to do it.
0: Last night?
4: No, not yet.
0: Oh, my goodness gracious.
4: Not the new one yet.
0: Mike McDonald, man.
4: Woo.
0: Is such the real friggin' deal as if we don't already know it. There is a moment that's really going all over the internet tubes today. I believe it's Derek Hall got kicked out of practice or kicked out of a drill.
4: Yeah, he showed up in a monster truck last week.
0: Well,
6: he tried to wrestle Leonard Williams.
0: he was getting too close to Sam Darnold.
4: Yeah,
6: he's a little hyped up.
0: And McDonald, you know, let him hear it at one point and say, stop it. And then he got too close to him again, and he's like, you're out. And, you know, he's got a player upset, angry, complaining vehemently, profanely, and he's like, I don't care what you're saying. I'm running the effing practice.
4: Like that.
0: And you're seeing this, and you're like, hell, like, if you're a Seahawks fan, you're like, hell yeah. Even though you love the players.
4: Sure.
0: They just made you the happiest you've been in a long time.
4: Yeah.
6: Probably ever.
0: But he's like, this is my way. And that is the highway. Off the practice field for the moment. If you haven't seen this, just look it up. It is exactly why you want to watch Hard Knocks. It's exactly why Hard Knocks is there.
4: Yep.
0: And I appreciate the Seahawks saying, show it. Show it. Even though it involves, you know, him kicking one of the players off the field.
6: Now it makes sense. I saw a tweet yesterday, Rich, that said something about the upcoming episode of Hard Knocks is going to show you something rarely seen. And they made it seem like something big was going to happen. Mm-hmm. I guess this is exactly what they were talking about.
0: Certainly when you're saying Hard Knocks is scrubbed and Hard Knocks is not showing you the real stuff anymore because teams won't allow it. They don't want you to see inside it. You know. So, yeah. It's already on. And then in San Francisco, you know, Niner fans are like, what's going on? McCaffrey has tightness. Nick Bosa's got a week-to-week injury now. You know, the Titans are practicing with them, correct? I believe I am not mistaken on that front right now. They are actually, yeah, they're practicing together. And so Saleh is back where he once belonged right away, twice. Cooper says to me, Dad, did you see where the Titans are practicing? And I'm like, well, Santa Clara, right? He goes, yeah, they have them on the side of the field closest to the electric grid.
5: the substation.
0: The substation. Yeah.
5: I'm going to tweet out this the Mike McDonald clip from the
0: show
5: account.
0: Yeah, it's so good.
5: It's great.
0: It's so good. But the Niners, I mean, your Niner fans are like, is this contract related with McCaffrey and Bosa, or is it injury related? And if it's injury related, come on. Really?
6: Again.
0: Purdy looks terrific. The young kids look terrific. Who the hell knows, right? Last year, it's like the Niners are going to be hot garbage, and they damn near won the entire regular season in their division and conference.
5: August is hopium month, man.
0: I know.
5: Everyone is 0-0, and everyone thinks they can win the division and compete, and that's kind of, you know, why the sport's so great.
0: But the NFC West, man, and that's why, again, when I led the show talking about the Minnesota Vikings, Kyler Murray's like, okay, I hear you. We're starting, you know, home against Green Bay, and then I got to go to Chicago. That's tough, sure, but okay. I had to take on the Rams twice and the Niners twice and the Seahawks twice. Every year. And I know the NFC North fans think they got the best division every single year because it's cold, yada, yada, yada. I got it.
5: Ooh, who wins more games? Which division?
0: This year? The West, man. Rams.
5: Arizona's going to bring that division down? Where all four teams in the North
0: are. Last year it didn't. Last year, the rest of the division was so damn good. All right, just get to my power rankings. Here we go. It's my power rankings. You guys, man, you make me do this stuff.
7: We make you.
0: Yes, you do.
7: You want to do it.
0: Well, you egg me on.
6: I mean, he's got a
0: point. You egg me on, yeah. and I acquiesce.
6: Well, we know what's good for you.
7: Yeah.
0: Do you really?
6: I mean.
0: Well, I did the way too early power. I did power rankings. Did I do after the Super Bowl also? Didn't I do it? It was whatever.
5: Yeah, that was the end of the season, but this was kind of...
0: This is awesome. May.
5: Yeah.
0: Way too early NFL power rankings.
7: May.
0: Yeah. So now with the preseason beginning on Thursday night, you know, and NFL Network does have Titans in San Francisco as the second game on our double dip.
7: Ratings are going to crush.
0: It's now time for my way too early power, right? And I'm like, do I really do this? Because like I'm going to do it again in a month for real.
5: I know, but
0: what's
5: that's for real.
0: Going to be.
5: Yeah. What do you mean?
7: We got three.
0: Am I not showing my hand a little bit here?
5: No, we got a whole month of preseason games. Guys could get hurt. Guys could hold out.
6: And more importantly than that, we got 3 hours.
5: Max Crosby's going to be on the Cowboys in like a month.
0: Oh, baby.
7: Oh,
5: you know what I mean?
0: Okay.
6: Rashawn Gary, how do you make Max get along? Are you guys cool?
0: Major point. Here we go, everybody. My way too early NFL power rankings, brought to you by SoFi.
5: Let's go.
8: This is my
0: power rankings.
8: There are many like it, but this one is my
9: power rankings.
0: My way too early NFL power rankings brought to you by SoFi. Number 10, he says nobody's talking about him. I'm going to put him on the list.
5: Oh, yeah.
0: Take these photographs of Caleb Williams, coach, and put it next to the Jacksonville Jaguars at number 10 on my list.
5: Jaguars.
0: Yeah, man. I believe in him.
5: Not on the list in May.
0: They weren't on my list, but I'm like, you know what? I hear you, Liam Cohen.
6: Hell, I am.
0: You know, I zag when everyone else zigs. You know what I mean?
6: You're a zigzagger.
0: I'm going ahead and making my my thoughts known.
5: Why not?
0: It's my right.
5: Okay.
0: I believe in you.

0: Parker Washington can't lose.
1: Can't lose.
2: Duval.
0: That's right. Ah, they don't want you to play that.
3: Yeah, they don't like that anymore.
0: Right. Number 9 on the list.
1: That's on.
0: And just because, you know, you got to take the good with the bad. That's what they say is the facts of life, right?
3: Facts of life.
0: You see what I'm saying? Here's a picture of Caleb Williams right there at 9.
3: Hey.
2: Oh, yeah.
3: Ooh, down from 6.
0: I'm concerned about Luther Burden.
3: They're not. He was walking around.
0: Okay,
3: yesterday.
0: Good enough. I don't know. What? I saw Colston Loveland at a certain garden party.
1: You love Colston Loveland.
0: Dude, I'm telling you.
2: That's your man.
0: I am telling you. And I'll just leave it at that. But the Bears are 9.
3: Okay.
0: Number 8 on the list. I left them off in the way, way, way too early. I don't know what I was thinking. Houston Texans are 8.
1: Okay.
0: You know the Houston Texans are going to finish in the final 4 of the AFC again. Oh. They do it every year. 3 years in a row. Why wouldn't they do it again this year?
3: I don't know.
0: Why would they not? I think David Montgomery there with Woody Marks is a hell of a 1-2 punch. Tank Dell's back healthy. Those kids that they drafted last year taking step forwards in year 2 with Nico Collins.
1: Nico.
0: Let's see C.J. Stroud step it up. That's all.
1: And that defense.
0: Dude.
1: Ugh.
0: I'm going to read it out. I'm going here, man. I should have had it ready if I was going to do this, but I just decided to do it.
3: David Montgomery.
0: Take a look at the Houston Texans depth chart. These are your starters. Will Anderson Jr.
3: Will?
0: Danielle Hunter. Aziz Al-Shaair. Derek Stingley Jr. Kamari Lassiter. Jalen Petrie. They added Reed Blankenship, and I didn't name all of them. Because some of our names are, being quite frankly, difficult to pronounce. To'o.
3: I cannot pronounce that dude's name.
1: To'o. What sort of?
0: I just said it.
3: What do you mean?
0: Tommy Togiai.
1: Marte Mapu.
0: Okay.
1: Jadeveon Clowney's
0: number
1: back.
0: 7. I know Jadeveon's back too. Number 7 on the list. I'm putting the Eagles here. I'm not quitting them.
3: Up from 8.
0: I think they're going to be better. I think they're Jalen Hurts, you're hearing he's faster. I think Saquon's going to come back. I think the offensive line is going to do it. I think defensively, Jalen Carter is paid. You know? As long as he just stops spitting at people. You know?
3: They posted a video of Hurts throwing a pick today. I was like, what? Why would you do that?
0: I don't know. It's Philadelphia.
1: It's going to hype up the defense.
0: I like the Eagles, man. I think they're going to be better. And it's every other year, as you know.
3: Every other year.
0: Number 6 are your Patriots.
3: Ooh, up from 7.
0: Yeah.
3: Nice.
0: AJ Brown being added.
3: He's cooking, man.
0: Will. Did you see Sauce Gardner responded to that one play? He's like, there's only he goes, why do you think they only have one play that you're seeing?
3: Yeah,
0: Sauce. Shut him down the rest of the way.
1: That's a good point.
3: Did he?
0: That's what he said.
3: Yeah, well,
0: I believe in Sauce.
3: I can say a lot of things.
0: Patriots are 6. Yeah, you see, all this from a one-on-one rep, an 8-yard sit route at that, it's a reason that's the only one y'all saw, says Sauce.
3: It's not. I saw like 2 touchdowns.
1: And he put the lock emoji down.
0: Yeah. He did, because he's Sauce Gardner locking people down, man.
1: Right. You still love Sauce?
0: I will never quit him. I will never. Don't forget, I spoke his drafting into existence.
1: That is the truth.
3: And you got him traded. What?
0: I didn't do that. All right. Number 5 on the list are the L.A. Chargers.
3: Ooh, down from 2.
0: You know what? I just
1: he has to rethink.
0: I've just decided. I got all hyped up back in May.
3: Okay.
0: I got hyped up.
3: Okay.
0: But they're still that good, man.
3: Okay.
0: I do need to see a couple things from them before I start saying they're the second best team in the NFL.
3: Okay.
0: But I got hyped up.
3: You were feeling it.
0: I was feeling it.
1: It's understandable.
0: And they signed Njoku since then, too. They added Njoku. Or I don't know. Njoku might have already been there. I can't figure it out. All I'm saying is he got engaged to Madison Beer, which means Coop. Xander now has 2 teams that is his favorite in the AFC.
2: Snuggling on
0: when the Chiefs face the Chargers, Cooper's going to have a field day. Oh, is it Taylor Swift versus Madison Beer? Who are you going to root for?
3: God, I love Cooper.
1: That's my. There's going to be a fist fight in Eisenhower that day.
0: Hey, listen. I think Taylor Swift wins the day with Xander anyway.
1: Yeah,
0: I mean, if he had a power rank.
1: Yeah, come on.
0: Taylor's
1: one. I mean, get crazy now.
0: Please, let's not get crazy. He wants a Taylor Swift cake for his birthday.
3: Cake?
0: Yeah, I know.
3: Apparently. Like what?
0: I don't know what's on it. All I know is that it's
3: like a life size.
0: I don't know what it means.
1: Just know that we're
0: going to know such things.
1: We're going to end up with
0: all I know
1: left
0: is like
1: of the cake.
0: The
1: here,
0: answer so. Came back. Whatever it is, that's I'm sure it's way too expensive.
3: I mean, I've watched This Is Cake. You can make anything cake.
0: Yeah. By the way, his birthday like it was like a week ago.
1: Oh, a week ago.

0: It's a birthday palooza for
1: a birthday month, man.
2: Yeah, it's birthday month. Exactly.
0: What's up, Sam?
2: That's how we do it. That's how I do it.
3: Sam, 18.
0: Number four is your Dallas Cowboys.
1: Oh, four? Oh. They're not better than the Patriots. Like, what are we doing?
0: Woo!
1: Like,
0: oh, boy. Woo! I like his roster more than I like yours.
2: Oh.
0: Oh, yeah. I said it.
1: Yeah, okay.
0: They're set up. TJ, they are in the...
1: One team went to the Super Bowl.
0: 11-year history of this show.
2: One team hasn't seen it in a long time.
0: This is our 12th football season that we're covering.
4: Okay.
0: This is the best the Cowboys have come into the season, roster-wise, and everything else settled. I believe.
1: In the history of our show, the Patriots have more Super Bowl wins than Cowboys have playoff wins.
4: Why are you bringing up old stuff?
2: It's the truth.
0: Listen, it's not about you. Just because you're ranked two spots below.
4: Let him shower me and Rashawn Gary with
0: disrespectful. Dude, it's real. It's real. It's not like some Jerry Jones BS either. This is real.
4: I certainly hope you're right. I've been watching a lot of training camp.
0: Feed him, you know, squirrels. all of it. I mean, this is for real, though.
4: It's delicious.
2: Wait, what do you mean?
0: You said just yesterday he won the Micah Parsons trade. You just said it.
1: I said it. I know.
0: So why do you not believe it?
4: Let's play that game you played yesterday. Better receivers.
0: It's also way too early. You want me to do it, and then you have a problem with the way I'm doing it.
4: That's your man. See how he does you?
0: Number three is the Denver Broncos.
1: Ooh.
4: Okay. Look, they're one ankle bone away from maybe being Super Bowl.
0: I'm aware of that. And then it's just one and two. I toyed with putting the Seahawks at two. I just can't do it with Aaron Donald coming back. I just can't. And I apologize. I apologize to my 12 fans.
4: I was talking about this before this segment.
0: I know they are. And Mike McDonald is so the real deal. And if you think that they're going to take a step back because they're smelling it, they're feeling it, whatever, the quarterback isn't that guy. And the coach certainly is showing to you in the Hard Knocks he ain't that guy either.
4: If anything, they're going to take a step forward when this gets put on the locker room.
0: It's possible. But at the end of the day, a team with the defending MVP and Puka's limping around right now, I would sit him down until he's got to get on a plane to San Francisco. Like, that's literally, I mean, Australia, play San Francisco. That would be the next time I would tell him he's allowed to even move his body.
4: Look at that genetic freak on the screen.
0: Okay, but Myles Garrett has arrived, and he's not the only guy with double-digit sacks from last year on that line. And Aaron Donald might come back, and they got Trent McDuffie for the back end, and they got Davante Adams as wide receiver two on the defending MVP's team, and he's got two running backs that can run really well.
4: Multiple tight ends.
1: All right. It's so ridiculous that they have Myles Garrett.
2: I mean.
0: Those are my way too early.
2: Let's go.
0: NFL Power Rankings brought to you by SoFi. Get your money right.
1: Yeah, Ravens off, Jags on, everything else is. Oh, 49ers off.
0: Yeah, I mean, they're a little too banged up for my taste right now.
1: Yeah.
0: So.
4: And it's way, way too early anyway.
0: We X'd out two of the ways.
2: Oh.
0: Well done.
1: Yep.
0: That's well done.
2: When's too early?
0: Although those X's look too close to the ones that Ohio State fans use over the That's a little too close to home.
2: Ooh, in the snow.
1: Thankfully, there's no M's in way.
0: Oh, and plus, thankfully, there's no hate in that rivalry from Michigan's point of view anymore.
1: Maybe your guy's too nice.
0: I told you what the issue is, and I'm going to bring that up with Rashawn Gary when he's about to join us, is that
4: he's just lose some of
0: my coach, who I can't love anymore already right out of the box.
1: Yep.
0: Has got to break up with Urban Meyer. Sorry. You cannot be BFFs with that guy and coach the University of Michigan football team. You just can't. I understand it's a lifestyle choice. He's known him for decades. Yep. Got to break up. Mm. 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

0: Dallas Cowboys. Our radio audience has returned. Ladies and gentlemen, the second time I introduce him, formerly of the Green Bay Packers, but always from the University of Michigan, now from the Dallas Cowboys, Rashawn Gary is here on the program.
1: Talk that again.
0: So I'm going to start the interview by asking you the same question I asked Trent McDuffie, who's now at the Rams. Why are you not a Packer anymore?
2: Why am I not a Packer no more? Just times for transitions, just understanding, situations and just, both parties just wanting the best for each other.
0: Okay. So was it a financial thing or was, were you grinding gears there up there in Green Bay, do you think, a little bit?
2: Just trying to make sure that, going into the next season, just make sure both parties are happy with, what we wanted, and then we just couldn't see on the same page.
0: Okay, so you just didn't see eye to eye with the Packer organization?
2: Organization, yes, sir.
0: All right. Was it a coaching staff thing?
2: No, not a coaching staff thing. Just a mutual respect, just all the 7 years I put there and just understanding, things I wanted for my career just wasn't lining up with them. So, Dallas Cowboys, here I am.
0: Okay, and before we get to that, because a lot of Packers fans are thinking that, them sticking with Matt LaFleur is a mistake. Do you have any thoughts on that?
2: Oh, no, man. Like I said, man, we played a lot of winning ball, a lot of good winning ball in Green Bay, man. Played 7 years there, had opportunity to, play for divisional championships, had opportunity to, continue to push for, that Super Bowl chance there. So, no, Matt's a great guy. They got a good thing going.
0: So you liked the way that you were coached by Matt LaFleur while you were there in Green Bay?
2: Oh, yeah, no problem. Great dude, genuine guy, cares about the player on and off the field, and he really wants what's best for you.
0: All right, and because that's what I hear about Matt LaFleur.
2: So. Oh, yeah, good dude. Okay. Won't have nothing bad to say about that man.
0: And now Jeff Hafley's got the head coaching job in Miami. What would you tell Dolphin fans about the guy who's now coaching there?
2: Man, another guy that expects a lot from you, going to push you to be your best every day, and understands, you're going to have ups, you're going to have downs, but he's going to push you to be consistent. That's one thing about him. And, Jeff Hafley being another Jersey guy, man, shout out to him. Great dude, though. Going to bring you great energy, and he wants to win.
0: Yeah, because he was talking, we just had him on the other day, and he's talking about instilling his way of coaching and talking about instilling culture. And I'm like, how do you do that? How do you, and he says by holding people accountable and coaching them hard. So you know all about that as well.
2: Oh, yeah, absolutely.
0: So he did that with you.
2: Oh, yeah, like I said, just how, we can sit down face to face, man to man, talk about my goals, aspirations. He's the type of guy who's going to listen to you. He's going to tell you what you have to do to get those goals and aspirations, and he's going to hold you accountable every day. Like I said, you're going to have good days, you're going to have bad days, but he's going to push you to be consistent because greatness, that's what it takes.
0: Okay, now let's move to your new digs and how you got there. You just mentioned how it was time for a separation with you in Green Bay. Did you know you were going to Dallas?
2: No, not at all.
0: How did you find out?
2: Got a call from my GM late night. And, just ended up talking, had a great conversation. And he ended up telling me where I was going to.
0: This is Gutekunst?
2: Yeah.
0: He personally called you up?
2: Yeah.
0: Okay.
2: So
0: did he FaceTime you or did he call you?
2: Just call.
0: Okay.
2: Just
0: call me. Because I know that in the past with Gutekunst and how he communicates, it's got to be either phone or FaceTime.
2: Yeah. So
0: that issue before, in the past.
2: Probably ain't FaceTime because it was late at night.
0: But, oh, okay, good.
2: Yeah.
0: All right.
2: Gave me a call, expressed how he felt about me, what I meant, and told me this would be a great opportunity for me. And, when I first heard the news, I was kind of still didn't know how to, really take it or how to feel because, I've been in Green Bay, my whole NFL career, seven seasons. And just realizing the roster that the Cowboys have, being able to be teamed back up with Kenny, being able to play with Kenny Clark, being able to play with Devin Azaraku, being able to play with, basically like the guys that we got across the board, man. And just seeing the excitement for me, like even when the news came out, Casey called me, they understand I was going, the Christian Parker's defense, another, kind face that I know and used to. So, man, it's just been a great transition.
0: Okay, so it is wild, isn't it, that 1 year ago at this time, Micah Parsons and the Dallas Cowboys, it looks like they're breaking up.
2: Mm.
0: And then they flip him to Green Bay for Kenny Clark and considerations. And now you have been flipped from Green Bay to Dallas, and you're playing with Kenny Clark again. It's kind of wild. Like, you can't make this sort of stuff up. Like, you must be psyched that you're right next to Kenny Clark once again.
2: Yeah, nah, it's crazy how God works. Like you said, no one could ever, you know, write a story up no better than this.
0: Right.
2: But, you know, like I said, being with a guy teamed up again that understands the work that I put in, I understand, you know, the work that he puts in, how much the game means to him, and just his high standard, it's everything. And, you know, having a guy like Kenny, having a guy with myself, you know, just elevates players around us. But being able to be teamed up with another, you know, friend of mine in that short of a term, you know, in the NFL, you don't really have stories like that.
0: And Quinn and Williams, too.
2: Yeah, it's a blessing.
0: How good can you guys be?
2: As good as we want. Can't really put no ceiling on us. We got to come in every day. We got to punch in. We got to find and get that one consistent better and just be who we are.
0: And your history with the new defensive coordinator is what again, for people who may not know?
2: Yeah, so Christian Parker, he was on the defensive staff when I got drafted in Green Bay.
0: And now here he is.
2: Yes, sir.
0: Coordinating for the first time. What can he do?
2: Man, what can he not do? He understands the back end. He understands the fronts. He understands how offense wants to, you know, attack our defenses. And on top of that, he understands how to maximize his players. And that's in terms of, you know, freeing up more one-on-ones or find an opportunity to get, you know, a linebacker on a running back, you know, mixing up the coverage to play, you know, quarterback mindset. Don't want to say too much, but he's a magician what he does.
0: You don't want to give away too much about what you're going to do?
2: Not too much.
0: How's it different from what you did in Green Bay?
2: You know, a little bit more, you know, 3-4, so you're able to have mix in, but 3-4, four down fronts, and just different things we do in the back end.
0: Okay. So now, listen, you don't live in, you know, a bubble. Dallas was DFL in defense last year, and the F doesn't stand for football, you know? So a lot of folks are saying, the Cowboys, yeah, they might have added Rashawn, and they might have added, you know, Quinnen in the middle of the season last year, but they've got a defensive coordinator who's never done it before. And this is the Dallas Cowboys. So how do you say, what do you say into that narrative about your defense?
2: Oh, man, I just can't wait to Sunday night in MetLife, and y'all going to see our display of physicality and how we play defense, man. But let people say what they got to say. Right now, we're cooking, and we're in the right way with it.
0: TJ, your thoughts?
1: I love everything I'm hearing. truly am. You kind of touched on how special Christian Parker was. That's awesome. That's awesome to hear. But I'm also reading stuff about you. I'm paying a lot of attention to this training camp this year, probably more than I ever had before. And I'm hearing that people are saying you're like a Dak-level leader on the defensive side of the ball. Been very inspiring. What, like, how important is it for you to be that guy on the side of the ball that the teammates rally around and look to?
2: Yeah, I'll say it's very important to me. That's something that I pride myself on, just, you know, how I conduct myself in terms of my business, how much the game means to me. The game gave me so much, so I feel like I got to give, you know, 10 times that, if not more, you know, back to the game. But just being able to, you know, lead by example, going into this offseason and even making this new transition, man, my whole mindset been action is going to speak louder than my words. And that's what I led with, and that's what I've been doing. And it's just a good feeling to have, you know, my coaches.

0: teammates feel that energy from me, because I didn't know that they felt that way about me. Because, you know, like I said, I've been so locked in trying to find the 1% day in and day out. But that's just a testament to, you know, my coaches and, you know, my teammates and how they see me, how they view me.
1: The lyrics to Hail to the Victors includes the words leaders and best. Just want to just educate, right? Leaders.
0: Leaders and best.
1: Damn straight. So that's where this comes from, or what? Or is it just your upbringing? Where does the leadership aspect of it come from?
0: I say my upbringing. You know, my mom is still in me that, you know, anything I do, try to be the best. And from instilling that, you know, me being myself and how great I want to be in this game. And like I said, everything the game gave me, I feel like I owe 10 times or more than that back. So just me being me.
1: And Brian Schottenheimer is a head coach. What can you tell me about what you've learned about him or what's been impressed upon you so far?
0: One thing that's impressed upon me is his consistency to wake up with the same amount of energy, his consistency to lead us as a team, to be great and pushing us hard every day. His consistency just to be who he is, man, it's just been great, man. Shotty is the guy that I met day one when I signed my contract, and wherever day has been since then, he's been the same guy, loving, caring, cares about his players on and off the field, cares about our family members, make everybody feel wanted, and that's a good thing as a head coach.
1: Okay. Who's the first person from the Cowboys that you spoke to after you were acquired?
0: The first person I talked to was probably Kenny. Kenny Clark, yeah, we had a good conversation, man. Let me in on the locker room, understood what I was getting myself into, and just talked about, you know, opportunities, dreams that we had, you know, together, playing again, and just the opportunity, and just got to make the most of it, because, like I said, whoever could write this story like this, you can't. And just being able to have the setup and have the guys around me, have the organization around me that I do, man, it's a blessing.
1: When'd you connect with Dak? When did that happen?
0: That happened, it was someday, it was before OTAs. I was coming in to get my my locker code, things like that. And he was driving, so he must have got done doing film and working out. And I say this story because it's crazy. So he's driving out, I park my car, you know, I'm walking out because I don't know who it is. He stops the car, you know, for Versus, and gets out like, hey, man, it's Dak Prescott. You know, nice to have you on the team. I'm like, bro, I know you are. Like, you know, it's an honor to be a part of the Cowboys, man. And, you know, let's go to work. And after that, he was like, man, here's my number. If you need a chef, you need body work, just let me know. So that just shows, man, he's a true leader, top down.
1: So did you take him up on any of that? Chef, body work, any of that?
0: Nah, but we had a couple of lunches together.
1: Okay.
0: Cool dude.
1: All right. And did any part of you want to say to him when he introduced himself, hi, Dak Prescott? I assume, have you sacked him before?
0: Got close, hit him a couple of times. You understand?
1: Never put him down on the turf, though.
0: No, I never put him down on the turf.
1: You couldn't have responded that way. I know who you are. I once put you. Okay, you're not going to say that's your new quarterback anyway.
2: You can't do that.
0: Yeah.
1: How is he as a leader that you've seen? And, you know?
0: Man, just who he is, man, from, you know, a quarterback being in. I'm talking about the meetings. Might start at 6. He's in there, you know, 5 a.m., maybe earlier, 3 a.m., early, just getting it in. From how he comes in, the, you know, talk to the cleaners, talk to, the, you know, everybody, our chefs, then just how he knows everybody in the building, so how he talks to everybody on defense, everybody on offense, everybody on special teams, and just how he controls himself, man, just how he is about his work, how he works hard, man. He's the first in the weight room, last to leave, first one on the football field, last one to leave, always getting extra work, and he's pushing everybody around him to be great.
1: And have you been in Jerry Jones's office yet?
0: Not yet.
1: Okay. Any interactions with Jerry at all?
0: Yeah, I talked to him a couple times this camp. Good dude. Really honored to, you know, talk to Jerry because he's one of the greatest GMs, you know, in the NFL history. So being able to, you know, have that in a conversation, man, has been great.
1: Well done. I think referring to him as a great GM is a way to tell the boss, I see you. I see you. You know, he owns the team. So he just owns the team, and he also chooses the groceries as well. He had a green light. Let's go get Rashawn Gary. He had to do that.
0: Yes, sir.
1: I know. Apparently, he lights votive candles in his office and stuff like that. You got to let me know, like, what it's like when you get in there, okay?
2: Rashawn, can I ask real quick?
1: Well, actually, we're going to take a break. We're going to come back. Rashawn's going to stay the end of the to the end of the hour with us. And, you know, we got to ask about a certain first-round draft choice that went to another school. It's going to help him hopefully hoist the Lombardi on your behalf, sir.
2: You knew where I was going.
1: But we also, as you know, got somebody from our alma mater as well for him to play in front of as well. We'll have to hit on all of that with Rashawn Gary when we return. 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

0: Got Rashawn Gary still here on the Rich Eisen Show. Packer fans are nuts, right? They're crazy. The cheeseheads, they're everywhere. Have you noticed the Cowboys fans as a tick up? Same thing? What do you got for me? First impression of the Cowboy fans.
1: They're lit. They crazy. Have a lot of energy. Like, a lot of energy. It's different for sure.
0: Is it really?
1: It's different for sure.
0: Okay. And what, they're louder or what do you think?
1: I can't wait to hear them in AT&T Stadium on a Sunday. I can't wait, but just hearing them in the back doing our joint practices it's hard not to hear them. And, you know, sometimes, you know, it's easy to block out things. Mm-hmm. It's hard to block out our fans.
0: Okay. In my time I have left with you here, Caleb Downs is the real deal. I know that, having seen him play for the last, you know, couple of years, actually a few years, I mean, from Alabama to the Ohio State. And we met him at the combine. He talked like a 10-year veteran. Mm. What's he been like so far?
1: Yeah, man. He's a young vet, still got lots of ways to go, but, just how he moves in the building, just how his mindset is he's in the right place. Very confident, love his swagger about him. You know, he was just talking to him last time in the locker room at the end of practice. I'm like, yeah, you making plays. Like, you know, you got to have, you know, a little swagger about you. He's like, you don't be seeing the walk I'll be doing. So now I'm going to be watching out for his walk. But, man, he's been a fun guy to come in and watch him work, man. I'm talking about he gets better every day. And in terms of making mistakes, don't make many. And when he does, he corrects them right on spot. So, you know, easy mistakes that get erased. But love going to work with him.
0: What will you allow, how he's going to be used? How's he going to be used?
1: You guys got to see, man. You guys got to see. But 13, he will be flying around and making a lot of plays for us.
0: Okay, so he's not just going to be third level all the time.
1: Yeah, you got to stay and watch, man.
0: Because he can do a lot of things. And he can run through. You can run things through him. I know what the line can do, and I certainly know what the middle of the defense can do also. But he's got that. When you say swagger already, he does have that already.
1: Oh yeah, swagger in terms of believing in, you know, his abilities and what he can do. Smart in terms of, you know, understanding offenses and how the offense want to attack the defense. So now I've been very pleased from, you know, what I've been seeing.
0: And then, you know, you're opening up against the Giants, who basically let Dallas draft him. You know, they had a shot at him 10th. I mean, he's a legacy in that organization. Washington passed on him too. Mm-hmm. He's going to show up really pissed, you know, unless you've seen that already. Is he already pissed?
1: Yeah, he's calm. He's a calm assassin. Okay. Calm assassin.
0: All right. Well, I'm glad he's not in the Big Ten anymore. And, you know, I texted TJ during the draft when Jayshon Barham got drafted.
2: While you were still working.
0: While I was working. And I'm like, okay, you got yourself a winner from Michigan. What's he been like so far?
1: Oh, man. He's been great, man. He's quiet, but he's not quiet when it comes to getting to that ball. You know, he's right where he's supposed to be all the time. And once again, man, for a young guy that's able to come in, understand what's asked of him, and then to go on the field and execute and, you know, not to think about his abilities, because you got drafted for a reason, man. But he's in the right trajectory, grinding the right way, asking the right questions, and putting himself around the right group of guys.
0: Okay, so in the minute and a half I have left with you, Rashawn Gary, set the level of expectation for fans like TJ over there and throughout the world that roots for the Dallas Cowboys, hoping at least the NFC Championship game drought over 30 years ends this year. What's level set, please?
1: Yeah, you know, I could level set all y'all want to, you know, all I want to. But we as a nation, you know, being a Dallas Cowboys, we know we want one thing only, and that's to win a ring. And that's been our mindset going through camp. That's been our mindset from, all the way to OTAs. You could tell how the organization is in terms of their mindset, the moves that they've been making, and everything's just been, you know, in the right trajectory, but we just want to win.
0: And you used to plan on Thanksgiving.
1: Oh, yeah. Love Thanksgiving.
0: How many sacks you have that one Thanksgiving in Detroit? Three?
1: Little three-piece. Little three-piece.
0: I remember that three-piece.
1: Yeah,
0: did you ever lose on Thanksgiving?
1: Have I lost? I don't think so.
0: I don't think you have any.
1: I don't think so. Thanksgiving has been a great day.
0: You got that coming to Dallas. And then have you circled the Green Bay game yet?
1: Of course. Week six, in Lambeau. It's gonna be a great game. Good to touch back, get back on that grass again, see some faces that I know, say hi and dominate.
0: But you have circled it.
1: Week six.
0: Okay. Mm-hmm. Because, you know, everybody thinks Micah's going to come back for that one, too.
1: Oh, that'd be great.
0: Okay. Very good. It's great to see you.
1: Great to see you, too.
0: Gary. Thanks for coming here.
1: Oh, it's an honor, man.
0: Thank you for saying that. But I know you're in Southern California up in Oxnard for 2 more weeks, right? Is what you said?
1: Yes, sir.
0: But the fact that you decide, I mean, it's not easy to come. Unless, did you get the Jones family helicopter down here?
1: No, not yet. Okay. Not yet. I'm going to get working on it, though.
0: All right. That's Rashawn Gary right here on the Rich Eisen Show. We're back for hour three in a second. 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
17: Boy, what an opportunity this is for Colorado. 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
15: 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Earlier on the show, University of Washington head coach Jed Fish, Cowboys defensive lineman Rashawn Gary. Coming up, host Chris Hardwick. Your phone calls, latest news, and more. And now, it's Rich Eisen.
17: Hour number 3 of the Rich Eisen Show is on the air. Just said goodbye to Rashawn Gary and hello to Chris Hardwick, who is in our green room right now. We're going to go down memory lane with him because, you know, he did the Talking Bad and Better Call Saul conversations involving AMC back in the day. The Wall celebrates its 100th episode coming up in a couple of Mondays from now. We'll talk about his current show and then, of course, my rousing victory in the one time I was on at midnight with him as host. I forgot who I was on. I think I was on with Saget.
18: Really?
17: Yeah.
18: All right, let me look.
17: You want to look up who I was on with?
18: Yeah.
17: I think so. When Hardwick was the host. I've been on it a couple times and won each time because I'm so damn good at that thing.
18: Ron Funches and Adam Savage.
17: Adam Savage.
18: In 2016.
17: Okay.
18: Did you do it twice?
17: I did.
18: Oh, let me try to find the other one.
17: I did. Why do I think I did it with Saget?
18: Kevin Nealon. In 2017.
17: Oh, Hardwick was the host then, too, I think. So yep. I did it twice with him. Yep. All right. At any rate, we'll go down memory lane with Chris in a second. If you missed anything before, there's our podcast. There's our Disney Plus page. There's our YouTube channel. There's so much.

0: that we throw out at you on the socials as well. So we're going to get to my four downs on the Packers with Rashawn Gary having just left in a matter of moments. So one quarterback competition is settled in Minnesota. Another one is pending in Atlanta. And then in Cleveland. It's definitely not settled.
1: No.
0: That is for sure. So both quarterbacks involved right now, Shadur and Deshaun Watson, have commented. I have not heard these sound bites. Shadur commenting on the ping-ponging back and forth between the ones and the twos.
2: I think that doesn't even faze me or get to me, or I think about that at all. You know, I'm just thankful to be out able to practice, you know. So sometimes you got to sit back and reflect on why would I feel negative in this situation if last year was a total different situation. So I think about things that I'm thankful for in life and not that I really want. If you live in that want world, then you can always be searching.
0: I just love the way he handles himself. With the exception of that time when he was miming words and he was mouthing the words. Remember that? That was just weird.
1: Yeah, that was weird.
0: But, I mean, the son of Prime is not going to be taken bait. Could you imagine?
3: Not a chance.
0: Because certainly everybody's waiting for him to basically say, this is my job. I should have it. You know, I did. Did you not see what I did in my time last year? I was the best one of them all. You know, everybody's waiting to just have him just twitch in the direction where it can be viewed as entitled and just jump down his throat, and he won't even give you a slight hint of that daylight. No, ever. I am blessed. I am happy to just be here. I am just gonna just. Why wouldn't I be happy to just even have the opportunity with the ones or the twos? When everybody knows he wants to be with the ones. Every quarterback wants to be with the ones. Every quarterback wants to be QB1. Nobody wants to just say, oh, I'm happy to just compete for the job. I'm just deep down, you're a control freak and you're a competition freak if you're a quarterback at any level, let alone the National Football League. And then you got Deshaun Watson, who used to be that QB1, and I think the Browns are just going to give it one last shot to see him at QB1. And he's asked about the ping-ponging back and forth and the lack of consistency to be with the ones. Let's see how he handled it.
4: Yeah, I mean, it's very helpful. I think it's very helpful when you get to, you know, speak with the play with the same guys, practice with the same guys, so you kind of build that trust and you build that, okay, this guy is coming out this way. Everyone is different. Everyone has different tendencies. Everyone has different ways of running routes and how explosive they are, you know, catch radius, you know, everything about that. So, it's obviously it's hard to go in back and forth and different guys, but, you know, you just try to, you know, learn as much as possible and try to trust it as much as possible until that opportunity comes.
0: I mean, that sounds like a veteran who doesn't have the same concerns as Shadur Sanders to sit here and go, yeah, it would be helpful to be with the ones. But he's in this situation. We don't need to go down the reasons why he's in this situation, but he's in it. And it makes sense that he is. And at the end of the day, I think it's going to be, unless Shadur just so massively outperforms when it comes down to these games that we're about to see and in between them. A quarter of a billion. A quarter of $1 billion have been invested. Fully guaranteed. We're almost through the end of the contract. It's just that simple. And as Albert Breer mentioned yesterday, him going somewhere else and looking like the Deshaun Watson of his first 4 years with Bill O'Brien and the Texans, you know, that guy once upon a time got, kicked in the eye during a play against the Raiders and still completed it for a touchdown.
1: A
0: guy who in the first start of his career, I was in the building in Cincinnati. Who was it? Was it Tom Savage who got the start the year that he was
1: Tom
0: drafted?
1: Tom Savage. Yep.
0: Bill O'Brien. We're going with Tom Savage. And then decides. decides middle of the first game, we're not doing that. And then they throw him out. In his first career start on Thursday Night Football, just a couple of days later, with such a ravaged offensive line already that they were using tight ends. They were trying to go with as many tight ends as possible to try and protect him. And it was a difficult offensive night, but he ran one in from midfield.
1: Yep. He won in overtime?
0: That guy in Cincinnati. I won't forget it that night. That guy, the Browns are hoping that guy still exists.
3: We all thought remember there was a time he and Mahomes were like neck and neck for that 2 year stretch.
0: Right? Well, Mahomes in that draft, when the Chiefs traded up, we're sitting this was in Philadelphia in the Rocky Steps. I'm sitting on the set and the Chiefs trade up and I looked at Mayock. I'm like, is this Watson?
3: Oh, yeah. Coming off the natty?
1: Oh, yeah.
0: It's Deshaun Watson.
1: We all thought.
0: And people forget Mayock already got kind of a hint. Before that night, he kind of gave me a look like, I don't think so. And it was Mahomes. And I'm like, whoa.
1: Yeah.
0: And you remember the Saints then traded up?
1: And took a...
0: The lineman.
1: Oh, defensive lineman, I think. Guy. Yeah.
0: And then the Texans took him. That's, again, they're just, I think, just going to see if that guy still exists. But we'll see.
3: Because he was amazing.
0: But you heard both guys say, obviously, Shador's not even going to twitch in the direction of saying, I'd love consistency. That would be helpful for me. Because he has to basically, I don't know how long that's going to happen in his career, that he's always going to have to voice going with the flow because of the way he got drafted.
3: Yeah.
0: And Deshaun is the veteran, like, yeah, it would be helpful to be consistent with the ones, which is why Kevin O'Connell went ahead and said, Kyle, you're the guy. We're not ping-ponging back and forth. You're going to get as many reps. Mastery of the system. Got to go there. Right? And then there's Baker Mayfield in Tampa, mm-hmm. where he's now on team, let's get this right.
3: Five?
0: Four, five. Five.
3: Five.
0: Five. Right?
1: Yeah.
0: Well, you go Cleveland, Carolina, yep. Cup of coffee with the Rams, and now the Bucks. It's team four.
3: Four.
0: I said four. And so he was on a pod. Jarvis Landry and Leonard Fournette have a pod together. It's called Fourth and South, I believe it is. And Baker was the guest talking about this upcoming season. Mm-hmm. Hit it.
5: How good is a healthy Bucs team.
6: Top five in the league. Like, it's...
5: And then, my kids.
6: Once you get in the dance, y'all know anything can happen.
5: Yeah.
6: And so it's top five. And a healthy Bucs team up front. If it's not one, it's top two.
5: Yeah.
6: Up front. Yeah. And defensive line, when they're healthy, we got depth now. And that's how the game's won.
5: Yeah.
6: In the trenches. But we got the skill guys, we got depth. And so if we can put the pieces together, you know, it's... Roster on paper, we got what it takes, but if we can put it together. It'll be a fun year.
0: Well, we
6: got
0: to get Tristan Wirfs, I see video of him running around, and then obviously Vita Vea. The latest is that there's communication, but I don't think the Holden's going to end anytime soon. But Baker's got that chip on his shoulder, and part of the reason why we bring all this up as well is coming full circle, talking about who's the quarterback in Cleveland. Whoever it is, better wake up dangerous on a particular day where somebody's already saying he will wake up dangerous.
7: Is there a team, our teams circled on the schedule this year?
6: First home game, week two, Cleveland.
7: Okay.
5: Awesome.
7: Okay.
6: About that action, boss.
7: About that action.
1: About that action, boss.
3: I mean, shout out to the
0: beat. You know, and then there's Stefanski, who's now in Atlanta, so he'll see him twice. I honestly thought when Jarvis Landry, by the way, Jarvis, great question, asked that of Baker, his answer was going to be, well, I've already said it, Atlanta.
1: Right.
0: Like, we got to get past them. Well, they got to get past us. I got something special for them, but he's still got Cleveland. Monken's gonna be. I wasn't even there.
1: Yeah, right.
0: What did I do?
1: What did I do?
0: You know?
1: Just taking shots.
0: What do you mean?

0: All right, we're getting to some playoff teams, man.
1: I know.
0: You know what I'm saying? We're getting to these playoff teams, and we are getting to some teams that have Super Bowl aspirations as we're getting deeper and deeper down the draft order. That's how we're doing it from this past April. All right, here we go. First down.
2: First down.
0: What's the deal with Josh Jacobs? Is he going to get suspended? What's going on with him? And then you got Marshawn Lloyd. Can he stay healthy?
3: Yep.
0: All right. And so if Josh Jacobs isn't going to be the bell cow, or, you know, every now and then when he is the bell cow, he'll get hurt. Sometimes his availability has been in question. And then, you know, Marshawn Lloyd's availability has been in question. So the running back room right now, what's going on? That's a big first down right there for a team that loves to come out of the gate. How many times over the last couple of years has Matt LaFleur's first 15 scripted included a handoff to Josh Jacobs, touching it at least once, if not eight times in his first 15? So what's the deal with Josh Jacobs is a crucial first down. Second down, everybody.
2: Second down.
0: So Micah Parsons blows his knee out before Patrick Mahomes, and blows his knee out before an Achilles tear for George Kittle. And we're saying Mahomes come back week one, and we're saying Kittle's going to come back week one.
1: Daniel Jones
0: come back week one. And Micah's going to start on pup.
3: Week six, so at earliest.
0: Second down is, when does Micah return, and what does he look like? Mm-hmm. Are we going to see some ramping up from him? Are we going to have the dreaded, I mean, is this going to be the second year in a row where he starts a Green Bay season for himself on a snap count? Is that where we're going to go? Or is he just going to come out and look like the Micah that and back up the words that he had on his pod at Fanatics Fest with Myles Garrett, where he's like saying, I got a 20-sack season in me, you know? I'd love it for Green Bay. Certainly since Rashawn Gary was sitting here as a member of the Dallas Cowboys just about 20 minutes ago. Third down.
2: Third down.
0: Okay, so where's Dontavian Wicks now?
1: Philly.
0: Where's Romeo Doubs now?
1: New England.
0: Okay. Third down. Time for the golden hour.
1: Ooh.
0: That's it. I mean, you got Christian Watson, whose availability is sometimes in question.
3: Yeah.
0: Jaden Reed.
1: Jaden Reed.
0: It was really good, if he's healthy. Tucker Kraft coming off of a knee injury of his own.
1: Yep.
0: Matthew Golden came up with, I think, his best performance in play of the year in the playoff loss to the Bears. Like, it's time for the golden hour. It's time for him to step up and contribute weeks 1 through 18. Is that fair?
1: Totally.
0: Because again, I hate to say this, but you look at the other wide receivers in Green Bay, and you're like, who's going to come to the fore? And every year, the Packers are like, everybody.
1: It doesn't matter.
0: Everybody does, right?
1: Everybody catches passes.
0: Right? So it's like the old saw. Who's catching the ball for fill in the blank of the Packers quarterback who is generationally terrific? But I think Matthew Golden, your two's pretty big for him. You know, and obviously Jeff Hafley's not there as the DC. And, you know, those are all things that go together in terms of the fourth down.
2: Fourth down.
0: Will the postseason doldrums end? Because I think we're assuming the Packers are a playoff team. I think that's you can't say a safe assumption because you never know. But I think it's a wise assumption. Even though we all know what assuming does.
1: Yeah.
0: And I listen, the Cowboy fan giving me the look of, I don't know. Okay. They've got a good roster. They've got a good coach.
1: True.
0: Okay. They've got a terrific young quarterback. And there's a lot of ifs and buts and candies and nuts. But I did look this up. Remember Jordan Love arrived early all of a sudden, made the playoffs, won a playoff game. Okay. And then lost in the divisional round, I believe, to Brock Purdy, if I'm not mistaken.
1: Yeah, that bad Farvian-like pick.
0: Right, at the end.
1: In that game.
0: And that was the

0: hear that the Packers arrived earlier than expected, and it was terrific.
1: Yep.
0: After that loss to end their postseason, they've been one and done in the last two postseasons. Do you know the last time the Green Bay Packers organization had a three-game postseason losing streak? I looked it up. It's never happened.
2: Never, right. Mm. Yeah, I can't think of one.
0: It's never happened.
2: Wow.
0: So, Packers fans are not used to seeing what they're seeing in the postseason. And in this day and age where if you don't win in the postseason, all you got to do is look at, say, the Steelers fan base. Right?
3: Right.
0: So, these are all fascinating questions for a team that can put it all together and win the division and go on a run and wind up in SoFi. I mean, crazier things have happened for the Super Bowl. Or these questions come home to roost and we're talking about it again. Those are my four downs for the Green Bay Packers. Am I missing anything, gents? Over there, I'm sure we can get deep in the weeds about who depth charts and tight ends. If Tucker Kraft isn't the guy because he's still a little banged up, or
3: he was really looking
0: offensive like line play. I mean,
1: LaFleur hot seat.
0: I don't think so.
3: Yeah,
1: it was.
0: I understand what it was
1: simmering at the end of last year.
0: But they went ahead and
1: I get it.
0: Did it, but that's why, because again, Jordan Love lost. Has lost three playoff games in a row. And this team has. I looked it up. Like, when's that ever happened? It hasn't. 844-204-RICH. 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
7: Bijan Robinson, they reach a three-year deal worth up to $75 million. 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

0: lead with your left hand, like yes. that's your guiding.
1: Look at you.
0: And I never pitched again, but.
1: Chris Hardwick's a Dodger Stadium throwing career was one of
0: We're going to the Dodger game. I'm taking my mom to the Dodger game tonight.
1: Is that right?
0: Yes.
1: Look at you.
0: I know. Well, I adore her, and she's like, she's the biggest Dodger fan. And I had NBC's invited me out to go, and I was like, I'll go if I can bring my mom. And they're like, absolutely. So I'm taking my mom.
1: That's fantastic. Yeah. Chris Hardwick is here. The radio audience has just returned. The Wall is celebrating its 100th episode on Monday, August 24th. Every single Monday is where you can catch a new episode of The Wall. It streams the next day on Peacock. Chris Hardwick is here. Have you had any interaction with LeBron James whatsoever as the executive producer?
0: Yeah, initially when we first started doing the show, we did some press stuff together, and he was so nice. And when we met, I brought my mom.
1: Nice.
0: And of course, I'd lead the same way that I led your show with, like, listen. Of course I know who you are, but I don't know anything about sports. Mm-hmm. But then, of course, my mom, when I introduced my mom, she was like throwing out stats from his whole career back to college. And he was so gracious and kind to her. But I think one of the first things he said to me was like, hey, singled out. Like, he remembered that I worked at MTV. I was like, oh, my God, that's crazy that you remember that.
1: Dude, I mean, LeBron, I mean, I'm just trying to put dates and times and birth dates together. Singled out for him. He must have been like a kid, teenager or something.
0: I don't know. In Ohio. I'm 94 years old.
1: When was singled out exactly?
0: It was in the 1900s.
2: No, late 80s, early 90s.
0: It was 95 to 98.
3: Yeah, late 90s.
0: 95 to 98 were the peak singled out years. And we did like 320 some episodes in that period of time.
3: Well, LeBron would have been 11 or 12.
1: There you go. I mean, that's the MTV audience.
0: Yeah, that's – I mean, I watched MTV from when it first launched in 81, and I was, you know, 10, 11 years old, and that was like MTV. Like, getting to work on MTV was like the most incredible experience because I grew up with it.
1: Me too.
0: Yeah.
1: Yeah, we're right around the same age, and I know I'm going to be dating myself as well, but I was just telling my wife the other day on a flight home, for some reason, I just got the urge to want to watch – Unplugged.
0: Oh, that's great.
1: I don't know why great. I did. I just did because it is available for streaming. You can stream it.
2: Great.
1: And I watched Hall & Oates Unplugged, and it was one of the best half hours I've spent watching something in a long time.
0: I find out my friends, because I've been friends with all of the state cast and, you know, Reno. And so Tom Lennon, Carrie Kinney, you know, Ken Marino, Mike Black, all those, the whole. And I found Carrie just told me a couple weeks ago that they were all at the Nirvana Unplugged taping, and that you can kind of hear them in the background. I'm like, it's literally the defining, like, one of the most important musical events of Gen X was the Nirvana Unplugged. And that whole series, a shout out to Alex Coletti, who was a producer at MTV, who created Unplugged.
1: It's great. Yeah, I mean, McCartney did it. Clapton did it.
2: I was at Pearl Jam.
1: Why did
0: you were? How was? That must have been amazing.
2: Pearl Jam was amazing.
1: Had to be.
2: Yeah,
1: but why do they stop doing it?
2: Yeah,
1: like you could do it today. Jumping. You could still do. I don't know, I think people
0: still do. And so, well, now there's social media. There wasn't social media like back in the old days. If you wanted to see something, you had to go and find it. It didn't just exist in your pocket at all times,
1: or find it on a plane,
0: or find it on a plane.
1: You know, like that. That is. But, you know, singled out is the fact that LeBron threw that at you.
0: I know. That totally blew me away. I was like, oh, my God, that's amazing that he knew that. Yeah, so he was super, super nice. And it's just a really sweet, wonderful show to get to do. And I've gotten to do a lot of different shows in the past, you know, 30 years or whatever. And I'm sure we cannot not mention that you are an At Midnight champion.
1: I think a two-time At Midnight champion.
0: That's pretty great.
1: I mean,
0: great.
1: Ron Funches got a piece of it, I think, when I was on.
0: Funches is so funny.
1: You said who else?
0: Kevin Nealon, I think, was on maybe when you were on, who's also a genius. Yeah.
1: That was fun. Listen, I did stand-up comedy in college.
0: Yeah.
1: So to be on a show where the writers are so talented and they're sitting in the back beforehand and they're walking you through what the questions are. And here are some suggested answers. You can use them. You cannot use them. It was just a tip of the cap to comedy and comedians and the ability to deliver a line and be able to play off each other. It was just a blast.
0: It was kind of my nerdy dream show. It was basically just like making dumb jokes with your friends and people. And also people that were going to be your friends because you all connected. it just had such a friendly vibe. And we were just making fun of just basically like making fart jokes about the internet. Like, it was the best. It was so much of my soul was that show, and getting to riff with people. And again, it worked because we had amazing comedians on the show. There was an incredible staff on the show,
1: amazing.
0: The writers, the social media team, like everyone. It was just like a perfect ecosystem of talented people.
1: Who was the – listen, and it is also a platform for up-and-coming comedians,
0: yeah.
1: or people that you might not have heard of and go, wait a minute, I need to find out
0: yeah.
1: more about this.
0: Like Ron Funches, who was amazing. Yeah.
1: For sure. Who was the most famous one that came on that was – outstanding at it?
0: The person, like someone who ended up becoming famous or someone who was famous at the time?
1: Either one.
0: Go so for. Like the first time Tiffany Haddish came on, she destroyed every time she was on.
1: Mm-hmm.
0: And I remember saying to her, like, after like the second or third time she was on, I was like, I'm so grateful that you're coming on the show, because at a certain point you're going to be too famous to come on the show. Nikki Glaser was another person who, like, right out of the gate just destroyed. We had so many great like I said, Ron Funches, Kyle Kinane, you know, just like so many comedy superstars now.
1: Mm-hmm.
0: You could see on At Midnight, they just crushed. And that was really fun as a comedy nerd to just be a part of it. Like just to be hosting and also an audience member, a front row seat for this really fun, you know, exploration of comedy where you're not burning through your material,
1: mm-hmm.
0: which is really important for a comedian.
1: No, for sure.
0: And being able to use it as a credit, you know, that was important to me. Like, I used to do the Chelsea Lately all the time,
1: mm-hmm.
0: and it really helped on the road. You could use it as a credit. It would help you sell tickets. And so I knew that had value, and that was really important to me. And I love that people were able to use that to help their ticket sales.
1: You're talking bad. I wasn't much of a, you know, a zombie show guy. So
0: right.
1: I didn't really do Talking Dead.
0: Yeah.
4: It was awesome.
1: I know it was. Trust me. I know. But the Talking Bad stuff, I was all over.
0: You have the same Gus Fring poster in your green room that I have.
1: Well, I'm telling you, Vince Gilligan, as I told you before, the first ever in-studio guest in the history of this show back when we launched in 2014.
0: And literally one of the nicest people in the world.
1: Was Vince Gilligan.
0: Yeah.
1: And the reason why, it's because I know you've already professed to not know much about sports. You know more than Vince Gilligan. And, you know, and he would admit that. And I saw him in a as I was flying out to Tampa Bay for a Thursday night football game to host for NFL Network at the very tail end of Breaking Bad. I knew who he was. He had no idea who I was. I went up and I fanboyed him.
0: Yep.
1: And I stopped him. And I had a great conversation with him. And I'm like, I've got a podcast. I'd love to have you on. And he's like, well, I don't know much football. I'm like, don't worry about it. We're not going to talk football. We're just going to talk about Breaking Bad.
0: Yeah.
1: He's like, and he gave me his information. I reached out. He said yes. And the time that he said yes was the week after Breaking Bad finished.
0: Oh, wow.
1: So I got to have an exit interview with him.
0: Oh, my gosh. That's amazing.
1: He was so generous, Chris.
0: Oh, I know. He's the best.
1: So generous. So then when it was time to have him, you know, for this show to start, I reached out to him. And he left the writer's room he's like, my new show, it's about Saul Goodman.
0: Yeah.
1: He left the Better Call Saul writer's room before it launched to come here. And he brought every Breaking Bad item that you see here, he brought.
0: He's the sweetest man and so unbelievably talented and such a gift to television. When you look, when you go back and you see, like,
1: yeah.
0: you know, he was a writer on X-Files, but then kind of ended up, I think, executive producing the show
1: yeah.
0: and then went from X-Files, which my wife and I still watch
1: right.
0: X-Files. And then, you know, of course, Breaking Bad, Better Call Saul, Pluribus. It was like he would be the first person to say, like, oh, I don't know. You know, we're just all trying to figure it out. It's like, dude, you're literally one of the most talented writer showrunners in the history of television.
1: Sweetheart and totally unassuming. And clearly, there's a dark side in there. Because there has to, seriously, how do you come up with all of this stuff and green light it and have a writer's room to basically create more of it?
0: Yeah.
1: And then these characters that are all flawed, but it's also, you know, a window into maybe our souls as people.
0: But Breaking Bad is like the perfect show. It's like a perfect 5-season arc. It has a perfect, you know, because he would just say, like, look, I just wanted to explore what would happen if, like, what was it that he said, like, Mr. Chips becomes Scarface.
1: Yes.
0: You know, where it's like, and you go, yeah, that's exactly what it is. And then you start really unpacking Walter White and you're like, oh, my gosh. was he always this? Was this underneath, or did this manifest as a result of the condition that he had based on, you know, his fight for survival in his last remaining time or whatever? But I always think that every episode of that show is like a stressful math problem that has to be solved. And not only do they solve it, but they solve it in a way where you're like, yeah, I guess that they need a big magnet. I guess that's how they got out of that. And it, even though on paper it might seem kind of far-fetched, it doesn't play that way. It's one of the most grounded, incredible, like Breaking Bad is, and Saul, you know?
1: Yes, right. It is perfect. And I'm trying to, as you're describing it, Walter White, watching Bryan Cranston as Walter White, the only character where I would root for and then alternately root against,
0: yeah,
1: in the same hour of television or the same scene of an hour of television was maybe Tony Soprano.
0: Right.
1: Where you're watching a show and you're just like, this is a real rat SOB. And,
0: well, yeah.
1: Or like, you go, SOB. Like, I'm rooting for you. And it would toy with you. You're like, you'd sit there and you'd think to yourself, is this a window into the way I'm thinking and the way I go about business? Like, what if this did happen?

0: to me, what would I do to try and leave a legacy or anything?
1: Well, sure, yeah, but you kind of look at, like, television, I just keep saying the 1900s, but in the inside of the, in the older media era, the protagonist always had to be a kind of a little more one-dimensional, like, they're the good guy. And then in the early 2000s, you know, we start seeing, you know, Walter White, we see Tony Soprano, we see Don Draper, we see all these deeply flawed protagonists that are sort of like, oh, yes, everyone's flawed, you know. These guys are a little more deeply flawed, but, you know, but that type of protagonist is a really interesting, and even on Walking Dead, where you start to, you know, you go, okay, well, we're rooting for these characters because we know them, but if you were in a different survivor group, they would seem like total villains to you, you know? Mm-hmm. So it's like, where do you place your loyalty and how do you, like, what is protagonism in terms of, like, you know, our pop culture heroes? So it is interesting that you say that. Yeah, Walter White is like, oh, do you root for him or do you not? Or, like, what do you, what's the thing?
0: I mean, what's your favorite scene from Breaking Bad?
1: Oh, my, well, my favorite, so there are a lot of incredible scenes in terms of, like, acting and in terms of the impact, like, in insane impact scenes, like, you know, well, I don't want to give anything away, but Hank, you know, the character of Hank, or like finding Leaves of Grass, it's just like these moments. But one of the things that I think Vince was and the team was so flawless at was something could have occurred like three seasons ago that just seemed like a relatively nonchalant, like not even a thing, that ultimately would have a massive payoff like a couple of seasons later. So it was, they were so expert at tying things together in ways that were so satisfying, or even just like the recurring bear in the swimming pool and then how that ends up paying off and the domino effect of how it gets to that with what happens with a certain character and her father. And so
0: we've had Cranston here talking about that scene, about him again. We go back and forth about spoiler alerts and anything like that. We're talking about stuff that's 10 years old in a way, but we talked with Cranston about the scene where I believe it's Kristen Ritter, where she's
1: amazing on the show. Yeah.
0: She needs medical attention.
1: Yes.
0: And he lets
1: her go. He's standing in the room
0: because she can rat him out.
1: Well, and she's pulling Jesse away.
0: Correct.
1: And so it's like, that was, I think that might've been one of the first moments where you're like, oh,
0: well,
1: he's really
0: over the line. Yes, sir.
1: And this is like that where you see like pure selfishness on his part.
0: The scene in the garage with Hank, where Hank's got him. And, you know, he closes the garage on Walter to basically say, we're going to have this thing out right now. Where you're busted, I see you, and I don't care about family anymore. And that's the tread lightly line that leads to that. That's the one for me.
1: Yeah,
0: I'll never forget that one when he said. I think that might have been a season finale too, where he's like, "I think your best course, if you think I'm capable of doing this, is to tread lightly." I'm like, that is.
1: Those little lines like that, or when he's talking to Skyler and he's talking about the danger that knocks at the door, and he's like, "I'm the one who knocks," and you're seeing this character who for so much of his life has felt so powerless, and he's finally, like, of course, going way over the line with it, but that's him saying, you know, I am now the danger, you know? And so this just makes me wish that you had been on Talking Bad.
0: Well, I wanted to be on that in the worst way. I just didn't. I don't know if my career was at a certain point. I don't know. But I watched. I'm like, I would kill.
1: But I also love that, like.
0: I loved it. I loved every second.
1: I guess you and I would be considered like now old school podcasters. You know what I mean? Like,
0: hey man, the fact that you and I are still doing something. I mean,
1: isn't it nice?
0: It is great. I'm blessed every day.
1: I really appreciate that you do what you do. And, I'm glad that we've been able to be pals for so long.
0: Right back at you. And, you know, obviously Saul too, on top of it, we had Odenkirk here the other day talking about some of the old days and how he basically hadn't seen Breaking Bad when he got hired.
1: Yeah.
0: The point where Cranston called him out in a table read. He's like, you haven't seen this show, have you? And he's like, no, I haven't. You know, and then he studied up. And now look at what that show too on top of it.
1: Well, also, like, going back to Vince is like having and also the casting for these shows of having the eye. When you look at the number of people with strong comic backgrounds.
0: Bill Burr.
1: Bill Odenkirk, you know, Cranston was on Malcolm in the Middle. He had primarily done sitcoms.
0: Right.
1: You know, and so you see all these characters who are comedians, LaBelle Crawford, like all these different characters who are comedians who then play dramatic roles. And then you kind of go like, oh, that's really interesting. A comedian has a certain depth or something that allows them to play really amazing dramatic characters, right, or villainous characters, or, you know, so it is, you see a recurrence of that across the well, Vinceverse.
0: Cause there are times where there's just laugh out loud, funny stuff.
1: Yeah.
0: I mean, it is.
1: He's trying to get the pizza and the pizza goes up on the, I mean, it's like those.
0: Well, apparently that was one take. Like apparently that he did that and there, he had no idea he was going to get the pizza on the
1: perfect
0: roof, and they're like, let's use that. Unbelievable. This has been a blast, man. The Wall celebrating its 100th episode coming up on Monday, August 24th. Every single Monday, you can catch a new episode at 10 p.m. Eastern on NBC, currently in season 6. It is executive produced by LeBron James, a big Singled Out fan. We're learning.
1: That's what we've learned. That was the big time. That was my sport. I actually contributed something sportsy to the show that you didn't know, some sports trivia.
0: There you go. And then your mom, thank goodness, she's just like, why did you pass that one up in the Eastern Conference Finals, man? She's taking that shot.
1: I don't know.
0: Have fun with your mom tonight at Dodger Stadium.
1: Yeah. I really appreciate that. Do you mind? I have another comedy special coming out in October. Do you mind if I plug it?
0: Please, go.
1: It's called The Middle Ages. And it's going to come out on 800-pound gorilla. And it was really fun. And it comes out in October.
0: Okay.
1: So
0: 800-pound gorilla. Patton Oswalt, I think he's got something that's on there.
1: Oh, that's amazing.
0: I think so. I might be just saying the wrong stuff, just being name-droppy, which I've got to get out of that habit. It's pretty terrible.
1: But this is the tapestry of your life, though. Like, that's not unreasonable for you to say that. You have guests on your show. You have people that you know. That's your life. That's not.
0: It was Patton Oswalt, right?
2: Yeah, you're right.
0: Okay, very good.
2: Look at you.
0: And look at me. My life tapestry right in front of everybody. Chris Hardwick, everybody. At Hardwick on Instagram for those who wish to follow on such.
1: Thanks, everyone.
0: That's Chris Hardwick, everybody. Rad, back to
1: Rad. Thank you.
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9: Pace of play is a giant issue/problem that a lot of guys talk about. 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Sam misses his putt, 22 seconds. 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
1: Rich in North Carolina, as we say here at North Kakalaki. 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
0: 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Amber and Ian.
3: My daughters and my wife were very quick to point out, going, hey, buddy, you know the season's right around the corner. 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Thanks, girls. So what do I do when I get home, get out in the driveway, and sweat? In this Texas heat? On Saturday, I think it was 211 heat index. My wife's like, you're an idiot. You're going to kill yourself.
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0: 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The newest owner of the Los Angeles Lakers, yes. Jackson Jr.
1: I told you,
0: and your dad just bought it from Bob Iger, right? They just flipped it?
2: 100%.
0: They just had it flipped to them, and they just flipped it.
2: $22 billion.
0: The Lakers are like a spec house now, huh? Just keep flipping it.
2: It's crazy, man. It's madness. Crypto. I was having a good day, you know? And then I go on Twitter. My phone is blowing up. Because obviously everyone thinks when something in the Lakers happens, they have to hit Shea to get his input.
3: Well, you're still vocal.
0: Why not?
2: I mean, I know. I am great. But it is
0: frustrating. You always have an opinion. That's one of your many terrific attributes.
2: You're the first person to tell me that.
0: So, I don't know, who the hell, by the way, why do you have an undertow amount of water in a bottle next to you? What the hell? Man?
2: Because I am completely miserable. I'm getting back into my goal, my fitness goal.
0: Is this Anna-free shape?
2: Yeah, like, dude. And it is, but I just think about how sexy I'm going to be.
0: There you go.
2: And then I'm all right.
0: You just
2: trying to thirst trap.
0: If you're going to share a screen with Gerard Butler, you got to be drinking a lot of that water.
2: Listen, man, you know, Gerard, he better be prepared to be in Den of Thieves 7 and 8.
0: Okay.
2: Or I need him locked in for the rest of his life. Because my goal is, if I can get, my dad is writing last Friday. My whole goal was, like, if I get to 4 before my dad could have a 4, I'd be happy. But, like, now I got to get to 5.
0: When's last Friday coming?
2: You know, he'd be writing. I don't know, man. It's just a lot of things happen. We lost a lot of people from the original cast, so stories have to bend and twist now, you know? Okay. So it's in progress.
0: How was the Idiots premiere? How was that?
2: Oh, I crushed. TJ would probably throw a little salt.
0: Or in the film?
2: Oh, in the film. Crushed. Got laughs. What I love is I got different laughs than I got at Sundance, which means that when people rewatch, they're going to pick up on new things every time. And 90 minutes, super rewatchable. It is a great time. And I will go out on a limb, and this is just off the top of my head. I'm sure the list is prestigious, but we will have the best comedy of the year.
0: And it premieres when? What's the premiere date?
2: Oh, my God.
0: There it is on the shirt. Oh, 8/28/26?
2: August 28th.
1: Why were you about to say I'd throw some salt in it?
2: Because, like, that's how we communicate. It's our love language.
1: Yeah, but not when it comes to your work. Like, I came in the next day because I was up all night.
2: You got a Cowboys beanie on?
1: Yeah, man. We had Rashawn Gary was here.
2: We had
1: a fantasy draft that I missed out on because, you know, we were in the lobby, chopping it up. So Rich was getting on the nerves.
2: Why y'all leave him out?
0: Listen, there's not enough.
1: No, I was in. No, Rich was mad that I didn't do the draft, but I was chopping it up with you in the lobby.
0: There's not enough time to get into it because the end of the show is near, and the Lakers have just been sold again.
2: Yeah.
0: I guess we'll lead tomorrow with Del Tufo bought
1: it. I bought him.
2: That's right.
0: Yeah, there you go.
2: I will say this.
0: There you go.
2: Every ring is a Mickey Mouse ring now, baby. Oh, man. Well,
0: Bob Iger certainly knows how to run things. That's for damn sure.
2: Yeah, but it just feels like we're evil money now.
0: No, stop it. You're the Los Angeles Lakers. We're back to wrap on the Disney Plus in a second.
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3: Westwood One presents Today in Women's Sports. We'd like to salute American gymnast Hesley Rivera, who just captured her second straight all-around title at the U.S. Championships. She was in fourth place after the first night of competition, but she stormed back on Sunday to win in Phoenix. Rivera was only 16 when she was a member of the gold medal-winning Team USA at the 2024 Olympics. Now, 2 years later, she's joined a legendary group that includes Simone Biles and Nastia Lukin as repeat U.S. all-around champions.
8: I wasn't looking at the scores. 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
3: 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And the recent high school graduate is also committed to compete collegiately for LSU. With Today in Women's Sports, I'm Jody Jackson on Westwood One.
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12: I'm Christine Lisi. For the second time in less than a year, the Los Angeles Lakers are being sold to Josh Kushner, founder of Thrive Capital, and former Disney CEO Bob Iger for a record-breaking price of $12.5 billion from Mark Walter. The sale still needs approval by the NBA's Board of Governors. As the Browns quarterback competition between Deshaun Watson and Shedeur Sanders continues, first-year coach Todd Monken outlined his preseason plan for each. He said they'll see both of them. One starts this week, one next week. Each will play about a half. ESPN NFL analyst Louis Riddick.
13: Look, I think right now with the new coaching staff, a new regime, they need to kind of just take this day by day and let the chips fall where they may. Let the players play speak for itself. What I care about is production on the football field and not looking forward to the 2027 draft and trying to put all your eggs in that basket and go, hey, look, we don't really need to really settle this situation out this year because we're going to address it next year. They've been trying to address it next year for years.
12: Falcons quarterback Tua Tagovailoa will start Friday's preseason opener. Has not been named the starting quarterback for the regular season, though. Michael Penix Jr. is still coming back from ACL surgery. Not clear.
14: Hey, it's resident Super Bowl champ Chris Candy coming up Thursday. The Steelers know this is Aaron Rodgers' last ride, so what should fans expect from him? It's unsportsmanlike, 6 a.m. Eastern, right here on ESPN Radio, ESPN2, and ESPNU.

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2: 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Mark Ennis, Dave Skull. Dave, I'm just going to say we needed that rain.
3: It was fine. I love a good storm, but I just wasn't around. I was at work for it, so it was just dark until like 10 in the morning. You know, but I like a good rain. We did need that rain.
2: See?
3: Sure.
2: I knew you'd agree with me.
3: We had so much rain in June and July. Like, come on. My grass is still growing.
2: I'm not turning rain down.
3: The grass needs to stop growing. It's August.
2: You say so.
4: Just get AstroTurf.
3: What? I'm not Cleveland or whatever, whoever's doing that.
2: We got a lot to get into.
3: Yeah, I don't know what you're talking about. There's nothing big that happened in the last 24 hours.
2: It's kind of amazing how yesterday Luke and I spent a good chunk of time debating, discussing, just sort of the hypothetical, might Louisville be interested in Seth Trimble? Boy, that's very different than what maybe the kind of person you maybe would have expected them to be involved in, that sort of thing, only to wake up this morning and Pete Thamel's up early, breaking news that Seth Trimble is headed here to Louisville to join the roster at a very different – I mean, just, this is – we knew that with the roster sort of the way that it's been, they had pursued Momcilovic, so you kind of had a sense of like, hey, these – what might they be going for there? With him as kind of a wing or maybe even a stretch four guy and three-point shooting. Seth Trimble is none of those things. And yet, the reaction has been exceedingly positive.
3: Yeah.
2: Around the country from people looking at this like, this is a significant move that makes Louisville demonstrably better. What do you think?
3: I agree. Look, I with Seth Trimble, obviously, I think the one like identifiable thing that we were all thinking could be a potential weakness for this team is 3-point shooting. He doesn't really address that. He shot like what 28% from the 3-point line last year.
2: He's not that.
3: Been a better 3-point shooter with a smaller sample size as like a sophomore. You know what I mean? If you go back in his career, like he's been a decent shooter at times, but overall not very good. Although there is somebody, I think on the Discord, pointed out that like every guard that leaves UNC is a better shooter after they leave UNC. So I don't know if that he take that for anything, but what he does,
2: they
3: bring,
2: are the yin to our yang.
3: Right? That's right.
2: Everyone comes here and gets worse.
3: So what does it happen?
2: Right. So what if we just take somebody who's bad?
3: What's going to happen if he leaves UNC and comes here? Like
2: he's like an 11% 3-point shooter next year. Like, oh,
3: it's
2: God.
3: The unstoppable force versus the immovable object here. But with him, I mean, you get 4 years of experience in the ACC, a player who continuously got better in his career until he became, you know, a part-time starter, contributor his junior year, and, you know, one of the better players on the team, or at least more pivotal players on the team last year. We saw it with his big shot against Duke. I mean, he can score. You know, he's pretty athletic, not a great shooter, but I think that this adds a little more octane to the offense. You know, like when we're talking about, I don't think it was needed necessarily, but it's welcomed. You know, like I feel like when you look at this backcourt, and we were talking, you know, Shellstad, London Johnson, probably behind Shellstad, Adrian Woolley, and then, you know, DeShane Montgomery, and Bojan's probably a wing, you know what I mean? Like, we were looking at it going, all right, like, we got some lineup flexibility here, but as far as true guards go, I could see another one needing to be in there, you know, at the end of the day. It at least gives you a little more flexibility and a little more security when we're talking about depth. Because last week we kind of talked about this when we first broached the subject of, are we going to take a 5-and-5 guy? You know, do we need to? You know, how do we feel about the roster? And then my big counterpoint was, like, to people like, well, does this signal some kind of lack of confidence in his roster if he takes it? I said, no. It signifies stubbornness and maybe a little bit of, you know, lack of wherewithal if he doesn't go after somebody he could get who he thinks could help the team. You know, like it's
2: damned if you do, damned if you don't, I think, for coaches. Like, it's a very...
3: You got to do what you think is right, like, well, at the end of the day.
2: It's a risky maneuver or stance to take for a coach to be like, no, what we have is all I'm in, is all we need, and I'm going to stick with this. And because you can't, if you do that, you can't have a point in the year where you're like, we're shorthanded.
3: Exactly. And that's what I was kind of getting to, where when we had this conversation before, I said, look, if you talk about an injury or two, all of a sudden our depth doesn't look as good if it's at the wrong positions. You know what I mean? Like, all of a sudden in December, and I think the example I used was in December, January, all of a sudden you're playing Isaac Ellis like 13 minutes because you have to. You know what I mean? Like, it's not ideal, right? It's not slamming Isaac Ellis. I just don't think he's ready right now. I could be wrong. But, like, that's exposing yourself to not only losses but also a mountain of criticism. If everybody's talking back, oh, you remember when all these guys got eligible.
2: Yeah,
3: I remember all these guys got eligible, and you were just sitting there on your hands saying, I like what we got. My team's on the floor. You know, and this is – I have no hate for anybody that's doing this. I think it's really funny watching the fan bases snipe back and forth at each other. You know, like when Mitchell and all these guys, Kentucky's rumored to be in on, and, you know, Louisville fans are sniping them for not being confident in their roster, blah, blah, blah. And then I'm sitting back going, I'd like to add somebody if we can. I mean, like, I'm not going to turn that down.
2: Well, I mean, like we said, the breadcrumbs.
3: It's not like necessarily like an indication that you're not confident in your roster.
2: But it might be.
3: It might be, but if you look to your left and right, all the guys that are ranked in the top 15 with you, they're all looking. The number one team in the country could be looking right now. So you have to weigh the positives and the negatives and say, is this guy good enough to where I can explain this to the rest of the team as to why he's coming back? Is this guy going to upset the locker room? You know, is he worth the money? Well, does he feel a need?
2: Yeah, well, look, there's 10 different angles, I think, that you can think about this from. Let's start with on the floor and what he is, because I'm still, like, this is me issuing a challenge to everyone else that covers college basketball, especially nationally, and has to talk about Louisville. I can understand before Louisville started to put this roster together, so coming at the heels at the end of last season, I could understand if you were working mentally with like a template that said, well, whatever Louisville does, I'm going to look at, are they replacing the three-point shooting? I know how Pat likes to play. That sort of thing. Even though every step from the end of last season forward has been him clearly trying to do something different. But it seems like all of the analysis about Louisville so far is some version of, well, these guys don't play like that.
3: Yeah.
2: The challenge that I would like to issue to everybody, and like Rob Doster and Goodman today, you talked about it, and it's a consistent narrative thing that you hear from people that I just am challenging you. Like, you don't have to do this. It's, well, Seth Trimble doesn't really fit Pat's style of play. And it's like, well, eventually, if we've added a whole roster full of guys who don't fit a certain style of play, maybe they don't intend to play that way. And I can't get enough people to realize, like, oh, there hasn't been a single signee, not one, whose best skill is three-point shooting. Still. And we're at 12.
3: And that's something you said literally at the end of last year. You phrased it where I don't want that to be all he does, I think. Or at least that's what I said. And you said,
2: I wanted you to go for traits.
3: Yeah, to go for traits. And I think that's what he's done.
2: And so, like, that's the challenge here is, can you all, when you evaluate this, whoever you are, locally or nationally, you're doing yourself and your consumers of your content a disservice by thinking about how like Isaac McNeely is Seth Trimble, right? Because that's, it's clearly they are not going for that. That they learned the lesson of last year was we're not going to have a roster where that's the first and best thing and the preferred thing that everybody pretty much on the roster
3: forsaking everything else, because that's kind of how it felt, right?
2: Right.
3: And I'll say it for the thousandth time this offseason. Like, when I look at Pat Kelsey, obviously three-point shooting is a big deal. It's a big deal for almost everybody, but unless you're Arizona. But pace is a far bigger piece of this. Yes. It's a way bigger piece of his system. You know, it's dunks and layups and three-pointers. It's getting out in transition. You know, it's beating them down the floor. You know, it's pushing and getting as many possessions in a game as you possibly can. You know, and three-point shooting has obviously been a huge part of this for the last 2 years, and it's going to continue to be a big part of this, but it doesn't – like, we kind of did that last year while neglecting so many other things in roster build, and we were kind of blinded by the light a little bit. I mean, there were some questions.

0: And I think that the way he's built this roster out is very indicative of that. Where he's like, you know what? First thing I'm going to get, my cornerstone of this team is going to be the best defensive center in the country. And the best, the guys that I'm going to get out of high school, you know, I'm going to make sure if I'm going to get this guy to reclass, he's also going to be one of the best defensive players in the country in high school. You know, or at least has that potential. When I'm looking at trade, like I'm going to look at guys like Fulgaris and Carter Knox. I'm going to make sure that they've either got an edge or they can play defense. And Carter, he can shoot a little bit. You know, like it's DeShane Montgomery has an edge. You know what I mean? Like these guys that they brought, Jackson Shellstead, he's got that attitude, and as well as one of the best point guards in transition in the country. You know, like I feel like he made sure that he answered every question that he had in his mind that just so happened to be the same ones that a lot of us had in our mind.
1: Yeah, if nothing else, I don't think I'd be shocked. And if it happens this year, he's screwed. Pat is. Because he's the problem at this point, if it happens. But we all know, you know, a couple of years into this thing, there's just been a certain kind of game, a certain kind of team, where we're all just like, well, this is going to be horrible. And the guys out there will look like they want no part of this. It's been consistent over two full years of rosters. There's just kinds of games where his people and his style have not translated. Or at least like he's done, you know, a poor job having them ready for it. And finding guys who are all about that kind of game. And guess what? You've got to be able to win, not only occasionally, you got to be able to win a good chunk of those kinds of games. I'd be stunned if that is a problem with this year's team.
0: I agree.
1: And that you can do the vast majority of the work to make sure that those kinds of games, the Tennessee kind of game, the Duke kind of game, the Arkansas kind of game, you can do the vast majority of the work to make sure that you don't have that kind of a problem now. And they're doing it. Like I mentioned, no one that they've signed, their primary skill is three-point shooting. And all of them have some sort of obvious, like tangible, grimy skill that has been desperately needed. There haven't been, not just that there's been none, but there haven't been enough guys who their thing is something that's not glamorous. But I think almost all of these guys have stuff like that, including somebody like Chucky in year one, who was just a defensive stopper. Like, I'll read you real quickly. Isaac Trotter, CBS 24/7, wrote about teams who have gotten the best fifth-year guys that are suddenly available. And he immediately had to lead with Seth Trimble.
0: Yeah.
1: Like, this is being viewed nationally as an impact, significant move, and it's pretty easy to see what you're going for with it. Here's what he writes. This is all about fortifying Louisville's defense. That's the first sentence. Exactly. With Trimble in tow, Louisville has an elite point-of-attack defender to pair with big man Florey Badunga, who will be on the short list for National Defensive Player of the Year. Trimble is an excellent athlete who can take the toughest assignments every single night. When Louisville plays Duke, Trimble will guard John Blackwell. When Louisville plays Miami, Trimble will guard a Caden Lewis. You get the point. Trimble is also physical enough to switch up the lineup onto bigger wings or forwards, giving Louisville staff some extra defensive versatility from a scheme perspective.
0: Let me welcome you into a vision I have,
1: Mark. Okay. We're playing. About golf, isn't it?
0: No, it's not.
1: Okay.
0: It's about basketball. Oh, it's right. About the subject right. At hand.
1: It wasn't a bad guess.
2: Thank God.
0: No, it wasn't. I mean, there was like a you know what, Leo? Now it's about golf. Yeah. How about that, Leo? You don't ever get to talk about golf.
1: I just hung you out the driveway.
2: Go on.
0: Yeah, that's right. Anyway, now I don't remember what I was talking about. No, we're on the court playing Duke. And it's a second half. It's a close game. And we roll out Jackson Shellstead, Seth Trimble, Carter Knox, Florey Badunga, and Obinna Akizie at the four.
1: I'm fine.
0: Throw that defensive lineup at them. You know, like that's the type of thing we can do now. Right? Yeah. You know what I mean? Just in stretches. I mean, and I'm not mad about

0: Fournier's been out there is obviously going to play a lot more minutes at the four than Obi is, but like that's the type of defensive lineup we can throw out there now. You know, stoppers at multiple positions. You've got erasers at the back of the defense. You've got somebody who's opportunistic and shell stat at the top. You know, like there's, and you can be opportunistic because you have some safety nets back there. You know, and it's just, I that's what makes me feel so good about this team. Like offensively, we got plenty of weapons, but I'm not worried about that.
1: Yeah,
0: the defense was so disturbing last year. Okay. Like that, I needed something, a team that has the chance to be elite defensively, or at least very, very good.
1: I think elite. No, it should be how if, for the money that's being spent.
0: Sure,
1: and the caliber of guy that you're getting for it. You're not like there's been a. You're going to see it a lot. I'm sure you have seen it a lot. There's been a lot of. Well, how much money? Like. You're at least getting bona fide, identifiable, skilled in certain things people for your money. You're not trying to you're not having to money whip guys who wouldn't come otherwise or who are you're not overspending, I don't think, for guys like these guys are legit at what they do. And I think it's about time for people to start thinking about Louisville scoring other ways instead of just asking who's shooting the three-pointers. Like, it's obvious they intend to score primarily in other ways. Look, they will still shoot plenty of threes. But Jackson Shellstad is not a pure, like, distributor, but he's a downhill guy. Pull up mid-range stuff. Solid at that. Adrian Woolley, not like an out-of-this-world three-point shooter, but still good. But
0: he was 40% as a freshman.
1: Everybody in the backcourt is primarily about getting downhill and getting to the rim, and Seth Trimble is the exact same way. And in addition, you're talking about transition and scoring in transition, and that's the part that I think people are sleeping on a lot in their their thinking about Louisville replacing three-point shooting. I think they're envisioning a whole lot more buckets in transition than trying to come up with threes in some other way.
0: That's what I'm envisioning. I mean, that's what I thought the message when they signed Shellstad was. Like, this is what we are, you know? And you know what happens when you've got three, four guys in your team that are all going to go downhill and get to the rim and everything? It opens up the three-point line as well. So if Carter Knox is out there, Fulgaris is out there, somebody's hunting. You know, they're going to have a much better look than we were getting last year, which is an underappreciated part of why we were underwhelming, is because we would take a lot of bad three-pointers. It's like, just kick it around the perimeter, and then whoever's got the ball last, hot potato, and just chuck it at the rim. This ought to look a little better, you know?
1: Yeah, I mean, look, the three-point shot will be lower on the decisional hierarchy than it's been at any time since Pat's been here. But they might. There's a good chance that they'll be better. That there'll be fewer of them that are hunted by the shooter, and more that are produced.
0: Shots that come to you.
1: Yes, and guys who can finish in traffic, guys who can finish through contact. That stuff is way more consistent than streaky shooters. Like, that travels. You can get that against everybody. Playing a physical team, it doesn't matter. It doesn't mess you up. It's not like, ew, this one's making me sore. Like we'll play fine. If you want to play like that, we're going to play like that. And I am fascinated by and excited by. There's a real consistency of vision of everyone that they've brought in. From assistants to players, there's a real unifying theme to all of them. That I don't know how you can be anything other than excited by the way Pat's responded to what were obvious, real, fair criticisms of how the parts of the first 2 years that haven't gone well.
0: He answered everything that we pounded the table about last year. Real quick, a tweet from our old friend TJ Beisner that I shared earlier. If you'll remember, he worked at Calipari for a long time and then moved on to a player personnel type role at UNC.
1: Also one of the best people you'll ever meet.
0: Yeah, I've known TJ forever. I went to high school with him. He says, Louisville fans, aside from his talent,

0: want, which is big time. You're adding a five-star human being to your program. Seth Trimble is a first-class person who makes your culture better the second he walks in the door. You're going to love him, and so will his new teammates. There you go. That's a pretty good endorsement in my book.
1: All right. We've only just begun to think about this, but that is a great sign. And I think, you know, culture guys matter. They matter maybe more than just like your run-of-the-mill situation with Pat. So that's good. Because I think, obviously, Dave, we can take a quick break here. We'll come back. The questions about, like, what does this mean for the team and that sort of thing. If he's a good culture guy, we'll see how it helps. We'll talk about that and more. We'll open up the phones and let you guys sound off as well here. On the Drive on 910. Be right back.
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2: 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Mark Ennis, Dave Skull here. Unprecedented times. We live in the era of, we can add some guys in August. Sure. You've already taken a foreign trip and come back, and you're adding pieces. Ones that are being greeted with optimism for Louisville. Let me read you the other part of what Isaac Trotter had to say about Seth Trimble being added to the Louisville roster. There's meat on the bone offensively, too, he says. Trimble won't ever be a high-volume three-point shooter, but he's an elite transition scorer, joining a scheme that wants to score a ton in transition. Trimble won't be a star, but he can impact winning with his defense, rim pressure, turbo transition scoring, and knack for getting to the foul line. Dave, those are all the things that we ask, how we ask Louisville to play, especially like in distinction to how they've played in critical moments and against really, really elite teams. Getting a guy who's played a ton of meaningful basketball in the ACC, in rivalry games, in tournament play, against other great players, had a game winner against Duke, you know, kind of carried them after Caleb Wilson got hurt last year, lit Louisville up. Mm-hmm. When they played them there, it was one of his best offensive games of his career. Just helps them in multiples of ways beyond just being a three-point shooter. And so in some ways, like, I want to give Pat a lot of credit for the, even if it's fake, the commitment to the bit. Like, we're going to bring in different guys. And if you're going to have results that are less than stellar, but overall, very good. Don't mistake this. But this is Louisville. And your leaners don't count, too. Like, you got to get there. But, Dave, this is progress. This is what we asked them to do.
3: Yeah.
2: And this is, like, Seth Trimble could have easily gone back to North Carolina. He is beloved. He is liked. He was wanted back. Carolina fans would have loved to have had him back. There were plenty of social media accounts that were like, hey, a fifth-year guy. He didn't ever shrewdly did not sign a, you know, Exhibit 10 contract or any of that mm-hmm. stuff. Imagine if we could get him back. There'd be a lot of optimism about what they're able to do. He came here. People with money and people with options have picked Pat a lot this offseason.
3: Yeah.
2: And that is not nothing.
3: No, he's clearly still selling the program pretty well. You know, and I know that it helps to have money. But a lot of people have money. I'm sure we weren't the only ones calling Seth Trimble. It starts to paint a picture, doesn't it? Like, the defensive side of the ball we talked about before the break, you know, and bringing in another guy who's a stopper and has 4 years of ACC experience, has done very well against the best scorers in the ACC. You know, he's got a lot of experience doing it, knows the league, knows this level of competition. And then on the offensive side of the ball, you get another guy who's really good in transition, who can push the ball up the court, who can make plays. You know, and yeah, sure, would I love to have a knockdown shooter? Yeah. But if you gave me the choice between that and what we've got and what we did last year, I'm all in on what we got. I have a feeling somebody's going to emerge as that shooter, or at least a couple of guys that are capable enough to shoot 36 to 38% or better, you know, on the season. And when the volume is lower, those misses don't hurt nearly as much, you know, as they did last year. Like, our percentage last year wasn't terrible as a team. It was like 35, 36%. It wasn't the worst. But when you shoot 50 of them a game, like that, there's a lot more misses when you have 50, and there's a lot less, and we weren't a great offensive rebounding team. So, at times, like, it's just, it's a lot more misses you got to corral, and I just like where his head's at with this. And it reflects all the things you all complained about last year. You know, like a texter texted in, like, everybody was, you know, complaining about the three-point shooting and shooting too many threes last year. And then Pat went the other way, and everyone's like, well, where are we going to get our three-point shooting from? It's Like, both are valid points. I mean, you can say, oh, maybe he swung too far the other way, but I'd rather him swing too far the other way than do what he did last year.
2: Yeah, I wonder if, like, especially if this works this year and they're a team that doesn't make three-point shooting the centerpiece of what they do, which is, like, if they do, they won't be as good as we want them to be. Like,
3: right.
2: They're clearly designed to do something else.
3: It's designed to score inside the arc.
2: But yeah. I wonder if we won't look at this like, when you are inherently an underdog, like you are at Winthrop and at Charleston, you've got to be razor sharp on the margins. You've got to emphasize the things that are leveling against better teams. And that's three-point shooting and pace and possessions and all that sort of thing. Like, that makes sense. And then I wonder if Pat first got him and was like, we can do the hell out of that.
3: Right.
2: And then, you know, 2 years into it, realizes, well, at

0: with this at this level, like, you got guys that can really beat you up.
1: Maybe that's not the best use of my money here.
0: Well, yeah. Right. Well, you got teams where who can be so physically gifted that doesn't work. And you have to compete with them multiple times a year.
1: Yeah.
0: Night in, night out. And so it's like, you know what? Like, we can emphasize that less, and I can get guys who can do all of that. It's the same as gimmicky kind of offenses in football.
1: Yeah.
0: And then you try to take them to the SEC or to Power 5 football or whatever, and teams like, we have guys who can run and are big.
1: Yeah, nobody in the top 25 and the Power 4 runs the option anymore. You know what I mean? Like, barely anybody in Power 4 even touches it now that Paul Johnson is gone from Georgia Tech. Like, there's a reason why they go to that, because, man, that doesn't maximize what you could do. It's an ultimate equalizer, right? It would be like Duke running the Princeton offense. Yeah, there's just no need, buddy.
0: Right.
1: Like, you've got better players than the other team. You don't need to do this. But, yeah, like, with this...
0: He's adaptable, it appears to me.
1: He is, and it also makes me feel like none of us were going crazy last year. Like, we can talk about, like, questions about the three-point shooting, but think about what we didn't have last year. You know, we didn't have toughness. We didn't have physicality. We didn't have the ability to score around the rim. We certainly didn't have the ability to defend. All those things were addressed. And the one thing he might have neglected, might have, is three-point shooting. Which, guess what? Even though we signed the three best shooters in the portal and brought in a kid, or three of the best shooters in the portal, not the three best, but three of the best shooters in the portal, including the best shooter in the portal, and a kid from high school that shot 40% plus, it still wasn't a good enough strength for our team for how many shots we took from the three-point line. What did it get us? Now, if we really did address all these other issues, and we might have neglected three-point shooting a little bit, I think this team is a net major positive from the team that couldn't get three stops in a row against SMU in Dallas last year.
0: Right.
1: That got beat up by every team that had a physical front court last year. That couldn't defend the rim, couldn't body up anybody, and couldn't stop the ball in transition. Nothing. And if we needed a basket, it was really hard to get one. Like, I feel like if Pat has effectively addressed all of those weaknesses that we constantly hammered the table about last year, and we don't have an elite three-point shooting team, but we're taking 20% less shots from there, I think we're going to be just fine.
0: Yeah, I think you're asking yourself, would you rather sign guys who are inclined to be catch-and-shoot three guys and then hope that you can teach them and get them to do physicality and defense and all that sort of thing, which is what they did last year, or get guys who by their demeanor and build are built for defense and shot blocking and getting out on transition and being strong and lengthy and athletic. And Seth Trimble is very athletic.
1: Mm-hmm.
0: What's more likely, that I can get my shooting guys to do other stuff, or that I can get my guys who love all the other stuff to hit some wide open shots, which is what you're asking for?
1: Yeah.
0: And I'll defer. Like, I would much rather Pat be having to spend his time trying to generate offense with guys who you can assume want to defend because that's just who they are, versus trying to get guys who all think I should be filling it up here. Yeah. Trying to do the dirty work. Like, he signed a bunch of guys who are really good at the dirty work.
1: Mm-hmm.
0: And now I'm going to try and get you to score a little bit, too. Like,
1: yeah.
0: That sounds like a much more logical way to approach the season.
1: It's the same family as I'd rather have a great defense that isn't as good offensively than a great offense that relies on three-pointers and isn't good defensively, because if you have a good defense, you generally can keep hold of the rope. You'll find that offense, and you can turn defense into offense at times and get out in transition. If you're a great offense, you're going to have to score with everybody, because you can't stop anybody. You just have to score with everybody, you know, and that's a much harder road to hoe.
0: All right, let's take a quick break here, and we got to have the discussion then about, look, if you've made this move, what does it mean about the current roster? Because it's important. It's relevant. And I don't think we should gloss over what it might mean, even if it's negative. So we'll talk about that and more here on the other side. On the Drive on 9th and the Bell. Be right back.
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2: Welcome back into The Drive here on 93.9 The Ville. Mark Ennis, Dave Skull, Texas says, hey, wanted to talk about all those Kentucky fans climbing out of their caves to talk about a Louisville commitment. I think we have a phrase. It's LDS, Louisville Derangement Syndrome. The problem, sir, I get it.
3: LDS is taken.
2: LDS is taken. And I think Kentucky fans would be very confused that Louisville fans started calling them Mormon. Like, is this a Mark Pope joke?
3: Like, what are you doing? It feels insensitive and inappropriate, guys. What are we doing?
2: Like, I hate you guys. I'm not Mormon.
3: All you LDS over there, like, saying with that, like, snarl. You're like, guys, that's not
2: very
3: good.
2: Confusing.
3: We don't want to do that. Be nice to your Mormon neighbors. That's not very nice.
2: Yeah, don't insult Mormons by calling them Kentucky fans. That's not nice.
4: Right, but their head coach is a Mormon, so I think it's okay.
3: So?
4: I mean, I don't want to generalize the entire fan base, but it's not really an insult to Mark Pope.
2: That he's Mormon?
4: Yeah.
2: I'm sure he does not consider that an insult, yes. Neither do I.
3: It's not an insult to call somebody that. No. It's insulting to Mormons to call Kentucky fans.
2: It's confusing.
3: LDS. It's confusing, man. Especially when your head coach is a member of the church. It's very confusing to use that. That's all I'm saying.
2: And they're easily confused as it is.
3: Yeah. Yeah, I saw a lot of... I love James. I do. He's a good buddy of mine. It's always right on time with his tweets. You know what I mean? You're just like, what are you? I know what he's doing. Right,
2: so
3: and he's loving it.
2: So I haven't seen what.
3: He was retweeting a bunch of people. Like, any Louisville fan.
2: Is every Louisville fan. I know that.
3: Right. We know that. Whoever said anything about Seth Trimble that wasn't glowing in the last 4 years of playing against him.
2: I've never talked about him.
3: Neither have I.
2: But if you're a Louisville fan, he ate your ass up last year.
3: He did.
2: What bad things did
3: he
2: say?
3: He's pulling stuff up from like 3 years ago. You know what I mean? Like, whatever it is. It's
2: CDS.
3: And then a ton of people in the UK fans and the responses to every single national outlet, you know, tweeting out about Louisville getting the commit or somebody saying this is a big get. And they're like, where's all the Louisville fans making fun of Kentucky? We're looking to add somebody. You know, you're like, all right, buddy. You know, I don't know. I don't know where they are, but we just got a new player.
2: Not everything's about y'all.
3: Did you all get a new player?
2: Right.
4: I will say Andy picked a hell of a week to go on vacation.
2: He did.
3: Blue, blue, blue.
4: It's like I was told that
3: it was going to be all ACC.
4: Right.
3: Like, no one said that. Yeah, like he'll say that immediately.
2: Oh, yeah.
3: He better be all ACC.
2: He's the embodiment. Strieble, we've said this before. The embodiment of the, but I was told Steph Curry couldn't shoot me.
3: Right. You're just like okay.
2: No, nobody said that, actually.
3: And, yes, you can find the one guy who said it. You can find the one guy. If one guy's 10 toes down on Miller Moss winning the Heisman, James is going to find it. He's going to go past 20,000 tweets of people I don't know about Miller Moss. Or, like, every single game, you know, 2 million tweets from Louisville fans saying, please get me a different quarterback. Like, this guy's killing me. He's going to go back to the one guy in June who was like, I think Miller Moss could win the Heisman. And he's like, see, Louisville fans are saying. It's like, no, Louisville fan is saying.
2: Yeah.
3: Louisville fan. Did you see that big Heisman bet, by the way, on Lincoln Keenan?
2: Oh, we talked about it yesterday.
3: I bet you did.
2: 90-1.
3: I'll get a little sugar on that.
2: By a guy in Illinois. I got on Twitter yesterday. I was like, Tom Fornelli, come clean.
3: Yeah, I saw that.
2: Come on. He would never do that.
3: Yeah. Strieble was up this morning, you know, on his way to school to teach and form the Young Minds of America. Just
2: get the bile out first.
3: Hammering Seth Trimble. Dude's an average player, terrible shooter. What beef does he heal for Louisville? What does that even mean?
2: Do you heal a beef?
3: I don't know. I don't know what that is. What beef does he heal? H-I-L-L.
2: That doesn't help either.
3: I don't know what that is.
4: I was like, did you say, like, the contraction, he will?
3: I don't.
4: But
3: 66 from the free throw line, 29% from three, terrible shooter. It's like, how many times did you think you watched him last year?
4: He maybe once, and that was the Louisville game.
3: He might have seen a couple minutes of Duke.
2: We said about Jalen Lowe. But when a guy has great numbers, he doesn't believe that either.
3: But guess what? We watched Jalen Lowe a lot.
5: That's true.
3: Also, he was in the ACC.
4: We have mentioned
3: time. We played against him.
4: You can't just pick up the stats from last year and plop it in for this year.
2: Just add up everybody's averages from last year. Oh, Louisville's going to average 111 points a game this year.
4: Yeah,
2: it's going to be great.
4: Going to average 60 minutes, apparently, playing time.
3: Yeah, yes. He tweeted. He had quote tweeted the same Chucky's Cardinals account.
2: Okay.
3: One said, I have watched. This is from 23rd February. When we were playing this year? Yeah, we played them that night. I have watched Seth Trimble for 4 years. He is not this good. We are making him that good. Or look that good. So that's the one. He tweeted that out. Same account. Same night. 30 points by Seth Trimble. We are so unserious.
2: Look, it was a season high in points, but it was also right after Caleb Wilson had gotten hurt.
3: Right.
2: And he was asked to do that.
3: Beyond that, it's one guy, same account twice.
4: And we also talked about how bad our defense was last year.
3: We're terrible.
4: Like, a guy go for 30 was probably on par.
3: I remember being really frustrated about that game, and Seth Trimble in particular, because Caleb Wilson got hurt. We got torched by...
2: He had 20.
3: Not because he was a good player.
2: He had 20 on 5 of 8, was 5 of 8 from the free throw line against Virginia Tech the very next game.
3: Yeah.
2: Then he got beat up by Clemson, which they do to everybody. But his last three games, he had 10 points, 13, 15 points, 6, 8, and 6 assists. He had 5 steals in the loss to VCU. Like, he streamed him watching, but he talked anyway.
4: This is a classic. He chose Louisville, so I got to find a way to insult him. Because if he went to Kentucky, he would have been finding the positives in this.
2: Right, but he's going to be in love with Wilkins from wherever the hell he's from.
3: Right.
2: High Point or whatever.
3: He's good at what he does. He gets the people tuned up. You know what I mean? I get it. But it's predictable. Like, come on, man. Like, you didn't watch Seth Trimble play last year, except for maybe when he torched us for 30. I know that you're trying to point out hypocrisy, but you can only find 2 tweets to quote tweet, and they're both from the same account. Go on a spree. Get 100 out there from Louisville fans if that's what you got.
2: He had 20 against Florida State, 22 against SMU.
3: And when you average 14, you usually have a handful of games over 20.
2: He had 16 against Virginia.
3: Oh, yeah.
2: He had 16 in the upset over Duke.
3: Including the most important one.
2: Yeah. Like,
4: he could be a solid, really good player for us. He could be a starter. Who knows? It's just hard to project because we just got him today officially.
2: 81-50-93-9. That's the number. Lawrence, good to hear from you, buddy. Welcome into the drive. What's up, man?
6: Hey, Mark. I guess y'all want to update on how I'm doing.
2: We do. You know that.
6: Well, I'm still doing chemo. It makes my body weak. Like, but I am now walking with a cane.
2: Okay.
6: Because every time I get dizzy from the chemo, I'm worried about falling. So I gotta walk everywhere with a cane now. But I'm doing good. I'm hanging in there, still fighting, still hoping to get cancer-free someday. Hoping it will happen for me. Other than that, on the new guy with the basketball team, I kind of like it because we need more guards on this team right now. Like, we got a lot of front court guys, but if you got a guard who can come in there, average 14 to 16 points a game and play good defense, I'm okay with the pickup, and it's a possibility Louisville may not be done picking up other guys. Like, you got that Mississippi State guy who's down to Louisville, Kentucky. I forgot what other two it was. Like, if we pick him up, that'd be a great piece, too. Like, hey, the deeper the team, the more they can take advantage of other teams this year, because I'm pretty sure Louisville says we're going to be really tough this year on the Pat Kelsey. I think what Pat Kelsey and his crew doing is good. Hopefully they add another coach. Because I was sad to see Peyton Siebel leave to go to St. John's. I understand why he did it. Because he want to be a head coach someday. other than that, man, I'm happy about the pickup. I think Pat Kelsey is moving this team in the right direction because last year they were three-point dominant instead of trying to be aggressive, getting to the rim every time. And the defense wasn't all that bright last year either. Like, hoping the defense this year is going to be better. Other than that, I'm happy with the pickup. I'm happy with what Pat Kelsey is doing right now.
2: Appreciate the call, Lawrence. I'm glad to hear you're still with us. Please keep up the fight there, buddy, and keep us engaged with you as well. We'll help you out any way that we can. I know you're a fixture for a whole lot of people.
3: Absolutely,
2: as a fan. Yeah, look, there's no complacency with Pat. I don't know that we've had a better series of months as a recruiting basketball program ever, or in a long, long time. It is unusual in the absolute best way to see Louisville throw its weight around like this.
3: Yeah.
2: In terms of roster assembly in a new era. And if, you know, going back to Pat's, the opening press conference, any concerns about being able to get bona fide guys that everybody wanted to come here, and that ought to be put to bed in this offseason. I mean, everybody wanted multiples of guys that are on this team. And Seth Trimble jumped at the chance to be here. And that has to mean something. And it has to mean something good. And there's a rational consistency to everything that they've done roster-wise. So that anybody who's super picky or critical of the roster, like, I'm not sure if these pieces fit. I don't know how anyone could make that claim. You know, that doesn't seem like a valid critique of this group. Like, it's very easy for me to see how they fit together. If you understand, they're not trying to be what they were last year with worse shooting pieces.
3: Right.
2: And that's the thing that I can't get past or get anyone else to move past. Is it just doesn't feel like anybody else has taken that to heart in assessing what they've done.
3: Yeah, especially nationally, some of the guys. Yeah.
2: Yeah. All right, let's get Cody in here. Cody, welcome into the drive on 9th Thunderbolt. What's up, buddy?
5: Hey, what's up, guys? Hey, happy Wednesday.
2: Hey, buddy.
3: Hey, Cody.
5: Can you guys hear me okay? I'm in the car. Like, I didn't know if there's an echo or not.
3: No, we can hear you, bud. You're good.
5: Okay, cool. So I'm really happy with the signing. Anytime you can add a 14-point-per-game all-defensive type of dude, you really can't complain all that much. Like, I know he's not the best shooter in the world, but the thing is with that is North Carolina's offense was notoriously clunky under Hubert Davis. So, I mean, gosh, you give him some better looks, you might see that three-point number kind of, go up a few notches. Because that was the biggest complaint I heard from North Carolina. They're like, dude, the offense is just so, like, fugly, bro. So I'm really happy about that. And, you know, Pat, it just goes to show, man, like, he really – even last year with the roster and all, like, the flaws that it had, you know, it's like he really attacks these rosters with intentionality. I'm sorry if I said that wrong. Because even last year, you could see what he was going for, and I don't think that he anticipated Brew being, you know, as meek as he was, man. Like, it's okay to take a lot of threes when you've got a dude that can clean up the misses, and we just did not have that. So, I think this year with, you know, all the rebounding we're going to have, the size that we have, like, I think it's going to be a lot of fun to watch. But, no, I just really appreciate Pat and how he goes about building his teams, man. Like, I've liked, even if last year didn't work out as best as we wanted it to, like, I still liked what he was going for and you could tell that he went in it with a plan, and you could tell he's going in this year with a plan. So I'm going to hang up and listen. So, because this traffic all of a sudden got nuts after I called you guys. So I will talk to you guys later.
2: Appreciate the call.
3: Appreciate the call, man.
2: Texas says, finally, so when we play Kentucky and he knocks down 5 threes because he can't shoot, we won't be the ones complaining. We're due for one of those. Maybe next year we'll be like, this guy? That'd be great. All right.
3: Can't wait.
2: Jimmer, we'll come back to you on the other side here. On the drive on 9th Thunderbolt. We'll be right back.

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7: I'm Christine Lisi. 10 months after buying the Lakers from the Buss family for $10 billion, Mark Walter has agreed to sell them to Thrive Capital founder Josh Kushner and former Disney CEO Bob Iger for $12.5 billion. Sale still needs approval from the NBA's Board of Governors. Russell Westbrook, the fourth overall pick in the 2008 NBA draft by the Seattle Sonics, announced his retirement after 18 NBA seasons. Westbrook, 9 All-NBA selections, a two-time NBA scoring champ, a 2017 league MVP, holds the NBA record for most career triple-doubles with 209. He is the most athletic point guard of all time, believes ESPN's Kendrick Perkins.
8: Athleticism, yes, as far as his explosiveness to the basket, the way that he's able to push the rock, but also anything else he was able to do, the block shots, like those type of things. And when you think about him averaging a triple-double in four seasons of his career, that has never been done.
7: Jets cornerback Quantez Stiggers doing well. A day after collapsing during a joint practice with Tampa Bay, he's entered concussion protocol after displaying symptoms yesterday.
9: Hey, it's resident Super Bowl champ Chris Canty coming up Thursday. 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
3: That's right.
2: We did have 11 hours to get prepared for this. As he is a Louisville Cardinal now. Weird to have Pete Thamel tweeting about Louisville basketball 5:30 in the morning or whatever, but I'll take it.
3: That was weird. I was a little confused when I woke up. I wake up at 4:30 on Wednesdays. You know, I'm up. I'm driving. I'm in the car by 5:30. And I saw that when I sat down and worked, and I was like, huh. It happened. It was weird how quickly this went from rumor.
2: It was rumor yesterday for Luke and I.
3: Yeah.
2: Yesterday. It was,
3: so I hit up the guys I know that are in the know after like all day just seeing Seth Trimble pop up everywhere. And I was like, hey, is this happening? So Seth Trimble, what's going on here? And basically I was just told by, you know, the people I know that would know. And they were like, yeah, it's going to happen. As long as he's eligible, it's going to happen.
2: They don't even pay me to say this, but if you were one of the cool kids in 1912 Society.
3: Yep.
2: You would have had some heads up on this.
3: You were on it.
2: 8150-939. That's the number if you would like to get

0: in here.
1: It's a fun little fan community.
0: It is.
1: They do have good insiders, though.
0: And us.
2: Except for Doc.
1: Doc's Doc. He's special in his own.
0: Whatever that means to you. Jimmer, thanks for waiting through the break, buddy. Kick us off here in the 4 o'clock hour. Welcome into the drive. What's up?
3: Hey, what's up, fellas?
0: Hey, man.
3: Hey, Dave, fun fact. So I was also up at 4:30 today this morning. Yeah, fun times.
0: Is this baby 4:30? Is this Jocko Willink 4:30? Like, why are we up this early?
3: To go to the gym, actually.
0: Okay.
1: Better man than me.
3: Had to be in the office today, so I got to go wake up at 4:30, get there at 4:50-ish, and then get back here by 6:30 to shower and all that. So it's not an everyday thing, but when I have to go in the office, I have to get up at 4:30 and go work out, which it absolutely sucks.
0: Well, you and Pete Thamel were up working the phones. I appreciate that.
3: What's funny is I got on the Stairmaster, and I saw Pete Thamel's tweet. I'm like, what the hell is going on? Almost like...
1: As Phil calls him, Thamelton.
0: Yeah.
3: almost slipped off the Stairmaster. but anyways, I want to give a shout to Lawrence real quick. I'm not the most religious person in the world, but every time I hear him call in, I always say, like, you know, kind of a positive thought for him. Sounds like he's doing a little bit better, but I think I speak up for all of Card Nation when I say that we're pulling for you, buddy. And... keep looking forward to hearing you call here in the future, and just love hearing your thoughts, man. Just wanted to get that out first. And then second, so the whole Seth Trimble thing, I've heard, obviously, Big Rig speak on it about how it's not, you know, fulfilling our needs and all that. So I'm looking at the Michigan.
1: What does he know about our needs, Jimmer? What does he know about our needs?
3: Well, I mean, he's you know how he is. He's obsessed. He thinks that. Let me just preface by saying James is a real good dude.
0: Oh God, we always do this, man.
3: I know. He's a real good dude. I've talked to him several times. He's a good dude, but I think, you know, all the hate he gets on the text line on his show, like, just kind of eats at him. But anyways, I'm looking at the Michigan UConn box score right now. Do you know what Michigan shot from three in that game? 2 of 15. Overall, 38%, but they also held UConn to 30% or 31% overall and 27% from three. And they also, Michigan also outscored them in the paint 36-22. So I think from what we saw in that game, there was a big emphasis on, you know, inside game basically. Which I think, you know, this team can help out with, even with, you know, Trimble. He can, you know, get to the basket and all that. And, you know, Florey helps a lot. Hopefully, Akizi gets, you know, healthy and can contribute. So I'm not really worried about the 3-point that much unless, you know, we're shooting 33s a game or something like that. But I'm liking this roster, man. Like, I'm liking it a lot. It's a very, very versatile roster. I don't care what anybody has to say about any naysayers that has to say about the addition. Just a bunch of haters, it sounds like. But anyways, yeah, I just want to get shout out to Lawrence as well, yeah. You know, and then just kind of speak on the Seth Trimble edition. As always, thank y'all. Y'all have a good day.
0: Appreciate it, Jimmer. Good to hear.
1: See you at football games.
0: Yeah, I don't. Can we? Can we give like a disclaimer that we don't have to keep saying, like, it sounds like
1: the Kenny Payne disclaimer?
0: Yeah, about Strebel. Like, you can just rip him. It's fine. I think people know we like him at this point.
1: Yeah, he's an adult. You
0: know. Yeah. Yeah, but, and Jim was like, he's like, I think that the hate eats at him. No, he eats it.
1: Feeds off the hate.
0: Yeah, it's the green slime.
1: You have them all wrong. Yeah.
0: Yeah, no. Strebel's going to be
1: pink slime.
0: Or pink slime, yeah. He's gonna be, yeah, Slimer was green.
1: Yeah.
0: Schriebel's going to be 15 feet tall one day from all of this. No, he'll live to be 150 years old off of all of this. No,
2: he
0: this
2: welcomes it.
0: Energizes him.
1: For sure.
0: Which is why we don't have to do the disclaimer. It sounds like we think he's really ugly and we're like, he's a great personality, right? Like, we don't have to keep doing that. He knows the role that he plays. He knows who he is. He knows what he's doing when he does what he does.
1: He's a great dude who plays a jackass on the radio and Twitter. And you guys, God love him for it. No, like, it's

0: we've highlighted this many times, but if you look at the Elite Eight last year, you look at the final.
1: I was going to do this almost. I think I'm going to do exactly what you were going to do.
0: Okay. Do you want to do it, or do you want me to do it?
1: You can start. Maybe we'll compliment
0: each other. Okay, great. You ready for this? It's sports radio happening. If you look at last year's Elite Eight and the Final Four, the common thread is not that they were all great three-point shooting teams. Many of them could shoot the three very well, but every single one of them was efficient inside the three-point line, especially when you got down to the Final Four. You know, and that's while three-point shooting is a huge part of the game, and it's never going away. Just like everything else, it's starting to trend a little bit to where, like, oh, yeah, we can play this game different ways. It's kind of like moneyballing it. You know what I mean? When everybody leans one way, you're like, where can we take advantage of this? Like, we talked about it when Dusty May built that team. And everyone was pointing, laughing, going, he's got 2 7-footers. You know, like, seriously, I remember that offseason. They're like, I don't know what Dusty May's doing. Everybody else is recruiting three-point shooting. This guy's got, like, 2 7-footers and, like, a 6'10 guy starting. I don't know. We'll see how it goes. Guess how it went. He won a national title. You know, right. I remember that specifically, and it was like he was zagging when everybody was zigging, or zigging when everybody was zagging, whatever you want to say. But the common thread amongst everybody in that eight, they could play down low. They could play inside the three-point line. They were efficient scoring the basketball in ways other than shooting the three.
1: I will
0: buttress thank
1: your
0: you.
1: Point by – I have KenPom pulled up here, and I'll just go through the top 10 point distribution. So the percentage of their total points and where they come from. Three-point shooting, number one team was Michigan, only 31%. That was 184.
0: Yeah.
1: Arizona, 360. Like, they didn't do it at all.
0: They didn't shoot at all.
1: This is percentage of their points, where they ranked nationally. Duke, 32.1% of their points came from three. That's 165. So not terrible, but not at all tilted that way at all.
0: Middle of the road.
1: Right. Yeah. All Houston last year, 34.2, so 112th. Illinois was the only team that was way up there in the top 10. 38% of their points came from three. That was 30. So they went 30th.
0: But they could also bang, right?
1: Florida was 25%, 25.5%, 320th. So you've had two teams in the top 10 that were in the 300s.
0: Yeah.
1: In Arizona and Florida. Iowa State, 32.8, 140. So really the theme of Purdue, 119. The sweet spot seems like for a whole lot of these teams, UConn, 155. Michigan State, 228. And that's just the top 10. Vanderbilt, 124. They were 11th in the end. Alabama was hilarious. Fifth. But we know, you know, about them. Rick's the St. John's team was 290. And percentage of their points that came from three, the teams that were very, very, very dependent on it and very good were the exception, not the rule. I think maybe Patch has sort of learned the lesson. And this does seem to be like a trend in basketball, even at the NBA level, that majoring in that can be beaten now.
0: Yeah.
1: And that you've got to be able to manufacture stuff other ways.
0: It's the most, I'll say it again, it's the most volatile shot in basketball, even if you're really good at it.
1: Yeah, it seems like teams that are really, really good at it are easy to just mess them up at it in lots of ways.
0: Unless you're Steph Curry, yeah.
1: But, right.
0: Yeah.
1: No one's signing him
0: right.
1: that I'm aware of. If Louisville signed him, would Strieble dump on him?
0: He would do the actual.
1: I was told. He would.
2: He would be the one saying he can't shoot.
0: He's like, so watch Doug.
1: I'm hearing he can't shoot.
2: So we could be like, I was told, and it was by James Strieble.
1: He'd be like, he blew a 3-1 lead in the finals. Sucks. He really would. He absolutely would.
0: He really would. I wonder, this is a complete aside, but I wonder how this last chapter of Steph Curry's career is going to look like, you know?
2: Come to Boston.
0: He'll probably just play on some mediocre Warriors teams and be
1: play
0: done.
1: Out the string, yeah.
0: I don't know if he's going
1: to. It's sad, isn't it?
0: It's a little sad.
1: Yeah.
0: It's a little sad. Like, I'm never clearly.

0: Well said.
1: Yeah. I love it. Cool, man. This is with these athletes in their pockets. Like, just because you play at that level doesn't mean you have the smarter opinion on everything.
2: It kills me, man. Like, a lot of times they just pop off with the dumbest things.
0: Oh, yeah.
2: And you're like, come on, dude.
1: And Perk makes millions doing that.
0: Bad, bad opinions.
2: Just trash. It's the worst when they come off bitter. Like, you know.
0: Absolutely. Scottie Pippen is horrendous.
2: Like, Scottie Pippen is one of the greatest defenders in NBA history. A consensus top 50 player, if not much better. You know what I mean? Like, it just.
0: They're all just like kids these days.
2: But exactly.
0: It's awful.
2: And some of them aren't that much older than kids these days. I know. Like, they should still, if they were worth a damn, they'd still be playing in the league, a lot of the guys that have these podcasts.
0: But not Jeff Teague. I love that dude.
2: Yeah.
0: I'll listen to him talk all day long.
2: Like, I swear some of these guys are just like, so get me out of the league so I can start my podcast.
0: You're playing is the means to an end. It's like I'm trying to build my podcast platform.
2: Start my podcast. Dude, like, Jeff Teague's talk to
0: so
2: people.
0: Fun. I enjoy everything they do.
2: Yeah. Some of them are great.
0: He talks out his ass sometimes, but it's all fun.
2: Right. And some of them are great. Some of them, sometimes it may be good, sometimes it may be, you know.
0: Right. Exactly. Damian, welcome into the drive, buddy. What's up?
3: Hey, guys. Thanks for taking my call. Kind of been out of the loop. I know that this morning I did get the alert saying that Seth Trimble had committed. I just was curious, you all made a touch base on this already. Do you all think that we could possibly add one other player, maybe like a power forward or something? I know that they were talking about it potentially on the Discord. And also, do we know for sure, like, when Trimble's going to get here? And is he going to be the starting point guard now? Or him and Shelsey going to be in the backcourt together? Just want to get your all's thoughts on that. And also, real quick, I did have another thought.
0: Yeah.
3: Do you also think that the NCAA is going to just back down from this, or are they still going to try to fight to make sure that these players aren't going to be eligible? Thanks for taking my call, and this is a good day to have this happen.
0: Yep, appreciate it. Thanks a lot there, Damian. Look, as far as the NCAA is concerned, I don't care what they do. They lose. Routinely on this, and this was obviously a telegraphed stupidity on their part to even have this to take this fight on willingly. Yeah, it's you can certainly understand with the way things have gone in court for them. Typically, for them to be eager that we should try this again. Surely we're due.
2: Yeah,
0: right. To fight this and win. They were never going to win.
2: Charlie Brown and the football man.
0: No, I'd be shocked if this holds up. At all, if they're able to hold this up, I think I don't have much doubt that he will play.
2: It was so obvious to everybody that if you're going to do the 5-5, do it during the school year so you don't have to grandfather in the last class. Or if you're going to do it during the summer or after the school year is over, you grandfather in the last class. Because the first thing that's going to happen is you're going to get a legal challenge. I mean, it was the easiest thing in the world to predict. Just save yourself the fees, save yourself the little lawyers, save yourself the headache, and save yourself the perception from everybody on the outside that you have absolutely no control over your own sport. Because that's the perception everybody already has, and all this does is add to it. It further, disintegrates whatever public perception there is of you as an organization. And it looks like you are delegitimized once again by the court system that has been making the rules for you now for the better part of a decade. Why wouldn't you avoid this type of essentially public embarrassment and just avoid it by grandfathering in the last class or doing this in October or December when that class doesn't have an argument anymore.
0: Yeah.
2: And these sports have already started. Just avoid it instead of stepping on the landmine or stepping on the rake. It's ridiculous. Groundskeeper Willie out here.
0: As far as where he fits, it's a fascinating question. And I think you're allowed to look at this and infer whatever you want out of it. I think he's not naturally a point guard. And I don't think that'll be the plan.
2: Jackson's the point guard.
0: But he can

0: you there.
1: Yeah.
0: And I think anything that will keep you from having to play London Johnson a ton or have Woolley play point is good.
1: This is another buffer for that.
0: Yes.
1: Another body.
0: And he is a dogged defender who can help you if some of these other guys get in foul trouble, just having a rough night, that sort of thing. He's a switchable, super physical defender. He's really, really good finishing downhill, left hand at the rim, like you name it, through contact. Actually, there's highlights of him kind of scoring over Florida like multiple times last year. Like he's under control. Like he's good at that stuff. Like he just
1: coming to a practice near you.
0: Yeah, yeah. Right. Exactly. But like you've got that. And I think they've got some versatility. It can be kind of matchup driven. I don't think he'll be the starting point guard, but he'll play some. No,
1: he could be the starting two guard. I mean, I think Adrian Woolley probably
0: possible,
1: is.
0: Yeah,
1: but he could be, and I think that's the most likely scenario if you think he's going to be in the starting lineup. Like he's either going to be like Jackson Schellstad as our starting point guard, Adrian Woolley or Seth Trimble is going to be our starting two. Adrian Woolley probably has the inside track. He was here last year. He knows the system. He's a returning player. Yeah. They're expecting him to make a big jump. But either way, whether he's starting or he's the sixth man, he's going to be a massive part of this team from day one.
0: And look, if Jackson Schellstad, who was the only guy who didn't really like light it up down in the Bahamas, if he looks at this and Adrian Woolley looks at this and is like, what the heck? Good.
1: Yeah.
0: Good.
1: Light that fire.
0: Yes. I don't need anybody out there because they have to be out there. I want everybody that plays to be the best of the available options and not just available.
1: You think that first TV timeout we start Jackson and Adrian, Carter, Alvaro and Flory, and then in the first TV timeout you bring in Seth Trimble and DeShane Montgomery, I'll be okay with that.
0: Yeah. And some nights it might go a different way.
1: Yeah. Or Obinna. You know, somebody. Right. Matchup driven, as you said. Maybe we start Seth Trimble. Maybe we have a night where we start DeShane Montgomery. Maybe he pushes himself in a starting lineup. Like, there's just a lot of ways this can go. But I feel really good about that, like, top 10 right now.
0: To the texter last week who said, if Isaac Ellis ever sees the floor, it's a monumental failure or something like that, breathe easy.
1: Yeah.
0: Because this certainly feels like a move that would preclude that. You're probably looking at him only playing when things are going really, really good.
1: Guys, just get on board with me where we're looking at Isaac Ellis going, man, junior year, he's just going to be Marshall Henderson. Let's go. I'm going to wish cast that. We're going to talk that into existence. He's going to be our special little dirtbag.
2: Adrian, the one thing you can't do in this era is projecting a guy 3 years
1: out. Right. I tell people all the time, there are no 2-year plans, there are no 3-year plans, and I'm here making a 3-year plan.
0: I don't think that's very wise.
1: It isn't, but I'm prone to stupidity.
2: You're a hypocrite, man.
1: I'm not a hypocrite, I'm a hypocrite, I guess.
0: It's okay when I do it.
1: It's like me out there telling people not to eat donuts or something. It's like, what's that in your mouth? Don't worry about it.
0: What do you care?
2: I'm preventing you from being obese.
0: Food in your mouth.
1: I'm a walking cautionary tale. Don't do it.
0: Texture says, I just watched the Trimble season highlights, and now I have an erection.
1: All right. Absolutely. Sure. Good for you, man.
0: Hell yeah.
1: You know?
0: Congrats on the erection.
1: Cool, man.
0: Exactly. All right, we had to reschedule Ken Spencer from yesterday, so we'll talk with him on the other side.
1: Sounds good.
0: On the drive on a Thunder.
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4: 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Louisville rushes hard. He throws over the middle. That's right, and intercepted. Louisville's got it. Coming to the 50. Coming to the 40. Down the sideline to the 30. To the 20. One man with a shot. Five. Touchdown!
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5: I'm former Louisville basketball player Luke Hancock. When the NCAA tried to take away the Most Outstanding Player award from the 2013 tournament,

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10: 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Mark Ennis, Dave Skull. A couple of texts with questions. Dave, do you think Seth Trimble solidifies DeShane Montgomery as a wing and less as a guard? And did Andrzejczyk have a guy at Florida like Trimble when they won the championship? I think every championship team has guys like him. And that's just athletic guards who can get downhill and are dogged defenders. Every championship team has those guys. And Louisville's had a dearth of those guys under Pat. I think basically you've had Chucky. But we can give Pat credit for this. Guards who come, like, show a little more of their off. Like, if you're asking me, do I want Pat trying to teach a guy to play defense, or do I want a guy who likes to play defense and Pat trying to teach him how to score? That's the one I want.
11: Yeah.
10: It's not, Dave, unlike the discussions we have about Lincoln Kienholz, where it's like, do I want a guy that's limited physically, or a guy that's raw but super athletic and Jeff can teach him the finer points. Like, yeah, that's what we're going for here.
11: Mm-hmm.
10: Instead of a guy that has some sort of physical limitations at all, which he does not. This feels kind of like that. Like, he can fit in here. And yeah, Cody, the caller earlier, I think, was talking about North Carolina and the offense. Like, they do play fast. Like, pace was always a thing. So that fits. And is a guy that unselfish with the ball when they get out in transition. Like, that's the thing that I think is going to be exciting. They haven't been a high-pressure defense. They haven't been a chance-taking defense. they haven't been a, you know, shot blocking, somebody retrieve the ball, get out and run defense. So the transition hasn't been enough.
11: Yeah.
10: It hasn't been a big part of what they do. And it has to be, and it will be. Or else they won't be a good scoring team if it's not.
11: And Jackson's a more opportunistic defender at the top of the defense, and he's going to be allowed to be, you know, with shot blockers behind him. You know, like it's you can be a little more of a risk taker when you've got that type of a safety blanket, you know, behind you, and I security blanket. You know, that's what you ideally want when you have guys that can get something done, you know, with active hands. So it's mark that, I guess. But yeah, you know, I'm excited to see what these pieces look like together. It's really exciting. Like Seth Trimble, somebody who I saw do plenty in the ACC to be excited about. I think he fits well with the other pieces.
10: 81-50-93-9. That's the number if you'd like to get in here. I just sent you the right number there to give Kent a call. As far as DeShane Montgomery, yeah, I think he gives you more options, and you can bleed him more towards being a wing and let your backcourt be Jackson Chelstad and Woolley and DeShane Montgomery and Leonard Johnson and then Seth Trimble. And then Isaac Ellis is bonus minutes, whatever.
11: Yeah, by the numbers, he'll probably push more towards a wing role, but it doesn't preclude him from playing in the backcourt, you know, and there's a lot of fluidity these days anyway, you know.
10: Yeah, it'll be, I'm sure a big piece of it will be matchup driven.
11: Mm-hmm.
10: What I'm hopeful for, though, is that the determination for who's out there and who isn't is driven by stuff other than three-point shooting.
11: Mm-hmm.
10: Give me the defenders. Like, I would like for there to be stretches of games where it feels like I was watching Iowa State from last year. That would be great. I would love that.
11: Specifically how they looked against Kentucky in the second half. That'd be great.
10: All right, we're happy to be joined now because we broke the phones yesterday by our guy, Kent Spencer. Kent, sorry about yesterday. Good to talk to you, buddy. How's everything going, man?
12: Man, everything's going really, really well. I'm in the process of getting a new phone, which is the reason why I was like, no. it was stuck in a massive storm on vacation. We thought it was lost. It was buried in the sand. It worked for a while, but now nobody can ever hear me, and I can't. I mean, it just doesn't work anymore.
10: Well, we appreciate you getting that taken care of for us, buddy. Thank you so much. All right.
12: Well, it was an iPhone 8. So
10: it's like driving a paid-for car, man. I get it.
12: Yep.
10: I do. I feel you. All right, Kid, give me your gut reaction to Seth Trimble, a late addition to the Louisville roster. What do you think about it? What do you think it means?
12: Well, I wonder what I think it means. First off, I think he's like, I feel like he's almost like a Swiss Army knife on a team. Like, I think he could just do a little bit of everything. He's an extremely, extremely solid piece to the roster. And I think, like, you're not bringing this guy in just to compete. You're bringing this guy in to play. And probably play big minutes. So what does, you know, my interest always goes, okay, so what does that mean to somebody else? Like, is Carter Knox in worse shape than we think he is? You know, that kind of stuff. Because, you know, anymore, I don't know if everybody's going so deep with all these TV timeouts and everything. So, I think Seth Trimble is, you know, obviously I believe at some point these guys are going to be eligible and going to be good to go. But my whole thing is like, you know, I do think he's another solid piece and nice Swiss Army knife to have.
10: I've seen growing optimism. I mean, even Rothstein moved Louisville up to number nine.
11: We broke the top 10.
10: Yes, in his preseason rankings. I mean, do you think it's that substantial, Ken?
12: So, I mean, I think you and I have talked before. I think I probably had him somewhere just inside the top 20 before him. And I think, you know, they're around that top 10. Yes. I do think because

0: what he does, like, in every facet. Like, he is a defensive dog. And he, I mean, like, he'll go and grab, you know, he'll go on the glass. Obviously, Louisville saw firsthand he can go on a heater in a game. Yeah. He can, he's proven, look at the Duke game last year. He's proven to be able to make some big shots and in huge moments. I think he does move the needle, you know, forward for them. Absolutely.
1: We're talking with Kent Spencer here. Kent, you've been out at football practice. We've sweated through several simultaneously. Your impressions from what you've seen so far, we could start with Lincoln Kienholz.
0: With Lincoln Kienholz, I mean, from what you've been able just to see in practice, I think he looks the part. I think, I thought Brian Brohm said it best yesterday when he said, look, he is the fastest, most athletic quarterback that we've ever had. We won't really, in my mind, Mark, I don't know if we'll ever get the answer that we need to get out of him until September 6th.
1: Yeah.
0: Because in practice and fall camp, guys can look like Dan Marino and John Elway. But until the moment when you get that green jersey taken off and you're live and there's people in the seats and there's consequence by what you're doing and your actions, you don't really know anything about these guys. I'll say this. I thought last year, right? Miller Moss threw the ball great in practice. But when it came time to do it under the lights, did he struggle reading the defense and making decisions in the moments and all of that stuff? Absolutely. And so, we're going to find out about Lincoln Kienholz on September 6th against Ole Miss.
1: I know you were there for a post-game or a post-practice presser that he did his first year as defensive coordinator. Is Mark Ivey close to the platonic ideal of a football guy, hashtag football guy? Because he kind of hits
0: my
1: ball.
0: My favorite was this. He sits down in the chair, and he's got that raspy, gravel voice. And he apologizes for his voice. I think that's just his voice. I don't think I've ever heard him any different.
1: Yeah.
0: And so when he was apologizing for his voice, I'm apologizing for what? Mark Ivey, honestly, I could listen to him just talk ball and talk about his players all day. I've always been a big fan of his in that regard. And he's back on the defensive line. I think they have plenty of depth pieces on that defensive line and to do, a lot of things that he likes to do up front. I like to hear him talk about I've got to see it from a greater picture now than just my position unit. I like the fact that, they really since January, they've been in depth on what they need to look like, what they need to be. Jeff Brohm's been in on that. I'm a Mark Ivey guy. I'm a little, you were there afterwards when I asked him, I said, are you going to have to cut back on the pregame headbutts? and he admitted, yeah, I'm not going to be able to make my forehead bleed just before games because I've got to have a little bit more wits about me.
1: Only a little bit,
0: games.
1: Though.
0: You know what that's called? Growth.
1: I did ask him if he was a sideline guy or a booth guy, and I don't know how you feel about this, Kent, but I'm a big believer in offensive coordinator booth, defensive coordinator sideline.
2: Yep.
0: Yeah, yeah.
1: And he's a sideline.
0: And sometimes offensive coordinators work on the sideline too, but whoever you have in the booth, that has got to be an insanely trusted set of eyes.
1: Yeah.
0: That basically thinks the way that you do as a coordinator. But for a defensive guy, you've got to be able to come back in a series, take a knee with your guys looking you in the eye, and you've got to get your point across. And sometimes That's a heated tone, and you can't do that on a phone upstairs.
1: Yeah, I don't want Mark Ivey having a phone.
2: No,
1: you lose something there.
2: Kent, keeping it on the defensive side of the ball, at practice, is there anybody who stood out to you? I mean, other than the names that we already know, but anybody specifically that might have stood out to you, and honestly on the offense either?
0: You know, on the defensive side of the ball, like, if I'm going to be honest with you, like, I thought this, right? Like, I thought when Tyler Thompson sat down in the chair the other day, mm-hmm. I was like, oh. Mm. You know what I mean? Like, I was like, oh, so he looks like this.
1: Yeah. Kent, I'm 1,000% with you. It's like, oh, Louisville hasn't had tons of guys that are built like that.
0: Doesn't he just look different?
1: Yes. Yeah.
0: Like,
1: he does.
0: He kind of almost, in maybe not as big, but feels like he has a little Marcus Smith about him. You remember, like,
1: yes, I do.
0: And I'm not talking about early on Marcus Smith. I'm talking like, you know, 3 to 4 years of the weight training program.
2: 6'4", 250 Marcus Smith.
1: Yes. Yeah.
0: Yeah. Like he gave me those vibes, and I was like, oh, okay. That's a guy for me on the defensive side. And then the other guy on the offensive side that maybe stuck out to me the first couple of days that I've seen him is, you know, like I really like the way Brody Foley moves at tight end.
1: Now you're speaking Dave's
0: and
1: language.
0: So like he was somebody like I saw that and was like, all right, yep, that's, you know, like almost like he looks like maybe a little something different than they've had at that position for a few years.
1: Kent, it's good to talk with you, buddy. Congrats on the new phone. We'll talk to you again next week, man. Thanks so much for making time.
2: Thanks, Kent.
0: Hey, see you guys. Be good.
1: All right. Kent Spencer.
2: Brody Foley.
1: Oh, no. There we go.
2: Brody Foley talk.
1: The erections are spreading. All right. Let's take
2: so excited.
1: A quick break. We'll see if we can get David Stubbs down here.
2: Good luck.
1: The drive on a Thunderbolt.
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2: 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Phone lines, they are open, 8150. 939-3831, 939 for the UPS jobs text line. If you'd like to hit us up that way, you're welcome to do so on this, a huge day for Louisville basketball, adding another player on the men's side with Seth Trimble, a four-year guy. Listening to North Carolina media folks today, not loving this, having to, I think, Dave, do a lot of preemptive. Everybody settle down. North Carolina didn't screw this up. There's a he was a I don't want to say beloved because it sounds kind of corny, but it he was a liked player, especially through an era like you know what it means through an era where fans were not thrilled with how things went. So for a player, I think to stick out. Through an era where you feel like they underachieved, they didn't hold it against him. And I think adding that kind of guy, I mean, I think you give Pat credit for not being at all hesitant about doing whatever you can do to make this roster better for next year, whether it's because he feels the pressure or just uber competitive or whatever it might be. I don't care. This is what we asked him to do. This is what we asked them to do with this roster. Learn and don't make the same mistake. You cannot accuse them of that.
3: Yeah. No, I mean, if he fails this time, it's going to be a completely different way. But like, I don't expect him to. But, no, this is a situation where no North Carolina fans were happy with Seth Trimble leaving. It's wild to me that some of them are framing it as a numbers game. Like
2: they didn't have room for him, they said.
3: Sure. Okay. Maybe he didn't like Malone. Yeah. I mean, whatever. Whatever it is, their loss, our gain. And I feel like Pat Kelsey, of course he's feeling the pressure. There's always pressure in these jobs. Especially when you haven't done it yet. You know, you haven't gotten to where you need to get in the postseason. You know, and we had a disappointment last year. You know, and he has to be feeling it. And I'm okay with him feeling it. You know, that's the job.
2: He should feel it. It's
3: exactly.
2: Okay. Right.
3: I don't think that this is a panic move. I don't think that he's panicking at all.
2: No,
3: I'm saying, like, you know, for people that are like, well, he doesn't like his roster, then, you know, whatever, whoever you may be. No, I think that it's malpractice if you have the ability to make your team better and it's not detrimental. Then I don't see why you don't. Like, if we didn't take Trimble, somebody else was going to. They're going to make a play for him. You know, it was either that or go play for the Wizards or the Sixers or whoever it was that he had a 10-day with.
4: There was the Wizards report.
3: Not a 10-day, but yeah, it was the Wizards that had the
4: Exhibit 10 contract.
3: Exhibit 10 contract, that's what I was trying to get out of my brain. Thank you. But it's...
2: Does the NBA have the best collection of contract words?
3: They have the most.
2: Mid-level exception, bird rights, Exhibit 10.
3: Exhibit 10.
2: Two-way deal.
3: Two-way deal.
2: The old 10-day contract.
3: The old 10 days, yeah. Supermax.
2: Supermax, yes.
3: Max,
2: yes.
3: Supermax. Like, they got a lot of terminology.
2: We don't use a lot of those with the
3: rookie deal, like, you know, which is every league, but still, it's among their lexicon.
2: Protected picks.
3: Yeah, it's crazy what they've got. But he fits in, like, I've hammered on defense this entire offseason, and he fits right in with that. Clearly from, like, you know, everybody in Chapel Hill, including somebody who I know and trust, TJ Beisner,
2: yeah,
3: speaks glowingly of this kid. Glowingly.
2: Yeah.
3: And
4: five-star human being, I think is the word he used.
3: He did. And it's at this situation where, like, if you're worried about him upsetting the apple cart, he doesn't seem like the kind of kid that's going to make enemies in this locker room. You know what I mean? Like, it...
2: Even better person than an athlete?
3: There you go.
4: That's what TJ Beisner said.
2: Okay.
3: Great basketball player, better
2: even
3: person.
2: Even better person.
3: Yeah.
2: Are you sure? He's an incredible player.
4: Also, I remember reading this when it, like, was announced, but I kind of forgot until someone shared it He franchised a Ben and Jerry's in Chapel Hill. Like, he was the owner of a franchise there.
3: He probably still is.
4: Yeah, probably. So there might be a franchise here locally.
3: There's a deranged UNC fan pooping on the front porch of that Ben and Jerry's right now.
4: We're going to boycott this specific one. That
2: I hope somebody gave him a Graders.
3: Right.
2: Whatever it takes, man. We'll do a show from the lobby. I don't care. That's fine. You know, you mentioned it, like, it's not a panic move. It's not. It might be that that Pat didn't like something, you know, after getting to see them in the Bahamas. It might very well be that. But if so, this is not a bad answer to that.
3: No.
2: Like, I don't think we can rule out that he was unnerved by something or, like, you know what, we really don't have enough.
3: And this wasn't paying $2 million for somebody's trash. This was paying $2 million for a starter
2: ACC player at UNC, exactly. Yeah. All right.
3: He was a starter and a hero in the Duke game last year.
2: Let's get
3: 30 on us.
2: To the phones here. JB, thanks for waiting, buddy. Welcome into the drive. What's up?
5: Yeah, man. If we lose a game, one of these physical teams because of three-point shooting, I'm fine with it. One, this year we're not going to get bullied. At least we know we have one guy that's not going to get bullied. And two, you can't discount the quality of practices with all this talent and people competing for positions. We should have some pretty competitive practices against some pretty talented people on both sides, and that's going to help, don't you think?
2: That's a great point, JB. Competitive practice. Thank you very much for the call there. Yes, if this means that Adrian Woolley and Jackson Shellstad and London Johnson all think, like, hey, I can't take a day off. I can't take a drill off. I can't take a lift off. I can't eat crappy. I can't be out late. Hell yeah. Like, I'm here for all that. And by all accounts, Seth Trimble is especially good for that stuff.
3: Yeah.
2: The quote, the dreaded culture guy. But you know what?
3: But he's a culture guy that can play.
2: Yes.
3: He's a culture guy that can play.
2: And don't forget, like, you've got your assistant that just came over from Clemson and your own experience over the last couple of years. These coaches know him well. This is not a find out who's the highest rated guy available. This, like, they've played and game planned for and against Seth Trimble for years. Like, this is a very known commodity.
3: Unsuccessfully last year.
2: Right. Right. It's literally can't beat him, join us.
3: It's like, we know what he's really good at. haven't been able to exploit his weaknesses yet. We'll see if other teams can.
2: Let's get Terry in here before we hit the top of the hour. Terry, welcome into the drive. What's up?
6: Hey, I've got a couple of comments and then a question.
2: Yes, ma'am.
6: First of all, I think Rain Smith had said it best when he said that his team would be the worst recruiting job that Pat had done once he got here. And I think that he's been very strategic each season on adding what didn't work the last time to that year's team. So I'm really excited that he got big, giant people that are got a lot of bodies, that they are not going to be knocked down easy. So I think he's been really strategic, and I think people have to think about that and really appreciate what Rain had said at the beginning. And then my question is, you guys have talked a lot about being out at the practices, and I haven't been able to get out there because I've had meetings all this week. But what about our kicking team? Because that's very worrisome for me, that we have something that's going to be consistent. I'd like to have, like, an Art Carney back. Has he got, like, a fifth year we can get him? I don't know.
2: Man.
6: That's all I got.
2: I appreciate that. If we could get Art Carmody out there.
3: I know she said Art Carmody, but it sounded like she said Art Carney.
2: Yeah.
3: It's very different. I'm not sure if he's got a foot or not.

0: But look, Jeff himself said after the first practice, he's worried
1: right.
0: about kicking.
1: He was so worried he went out and got an Australian punter.
0: Right. The kicking and punting didn't blow him away. But I thought even by the third practice, punting, you could see some, like, for the uninitiated, for people like me who don't value these sorts of things, you do still know what it sounds like when you can hear a guy punting the ball right. Like, mm-hmm. it has a sound to it. And that this Australian fellow, he doesn't hit it square every single time, but when he does, you're like, oh, there you go. That's what that's supposed to sound like.
1: Like,
0: you know, what a home run sounds like when somebody like it's it.
1: I
0: it
1: sure
0: has,
1: do.
0: Yeah, it has that to it. Kicking is, I think they're going to have to hope that abstinence is the best policy for kicking, and just try to avoid having to kick as much as possible. I think they'll work hard to find someone to be passable.
1: Get us inside 40 yards.
0: Yeah, just and hope that you can. Not have a lot of games that come down to that.
1: Maybe somebody steps up with two hands and grabs that job. And two
0: in the first week in practice, they were not out there.
1: No, well.
0: And there's time. And some people are also just gamers.
1: Hey, Carson Hilbert, man. You know, local boy. Let's go.
0: Could be.
1: Let's go.
0: He'll have a chance.
1: Yeah. You've got a
0: chance. No one has it locked down. That's true. I'm distant, but still in it.
1: got some room to gain.
0: Yeah. I'm not out of it.
1: some space to make up here.
0: All right. Take a quick break here. One more hour to go on the drive on I-10.

0: 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And on ESPN Louisville, we're always talking about the Cards.
1: Well, I thought Lincoln had a good day today. He's got a good arm. He's got athleticism. I think he's worked hard this summer. I think if we can let him do what he's best at, but continue to evolve his game by spreading the ball around in the passing game and running game, play action game, naked game, boot game, all that, he can be very effective.
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13: I'm Christine Lisi. For the second time in less than a year, the Los Angeles Lakers are being sold to Josh Kushner, founder of Thrive Capital and former Disney CEO Bob Iger, for a record-breaking price of $12.5 billion from Mark Walter. The sale still needs approval by the NBA's Board of Governors. As the Browns quarterback competition between Deshaun Watson and Shador Sanders continues, first-year coach Todd Monken outlined his preseason plan for each. He said they'll see both of them. One starts this week, one next week. Each plays about a half. ESPN NFL analyst Louis Riddick.
14: Look, I think right now, with the new coaching staff, a new regime, they need to kind of just take this day by day and let the chips fall where they may. Let the players play speak for itself. What I care about is production on the football field and not looking forward to the 2027 draft and trying to put all your eggs in that basket and go, hey, look, we don't really need to really settle this situation out this year because we're going to address it next year. They've been trying to address it next year for years.
13: Falcons quarterback Tua Tagovailoa will start Friday's preseason opener. Still no decision from the team who will be the starter week one. Michael Penix Jr. still not completely cleared from his ACL injury.
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3: Mark, are you prepared to do a tight 5 minutes on 2017 NBA MVP Russell Westbrook and the end of his career?
2: Pour one out for the old career for Russell Westbrook.
3: One of the greatest players of all time that I would never want on my team.
2: Yes, one of the most productive players of all time that...
3: Just not a championship player.
2: Yeah.
4: Just not four times in his career, he averaged a triple-double.
3: It's insane.
4: Like, the first time was cool because it hadn't been done in 50 years.
3: Yeah.
4: Now
3: Oscar
4: Jokic,
3: Robertson.
4: Yeah, yeah, now Jokic has done it. Like, it's still an impressive feat. But when you get into, like, yeah, he's hunting the rebounds there, the usage rate with Westbrook during
3: Ricky
4: his career.
3: Davis looking ass.
4: Yeah. Yeah.
2: If there was a draft of players that, like, you have to take someone and they win a one-on-one tournament, he would go way, way up there.
4: Yeah.
2: But before players that we would consider better players, like just as a individual player, freakishly athletic.
3: Those, when you look back at the rosters from those UCLA teams in the Final Four, like the 2007, 2008 UCLA teams, it's unbelievable the players.
2: Ben Howland, what were you doing?
3: Yeah, well, I mean,
2: that's how good that Florida team was, honestly.
3: Right. But like those, the back-to-back Final Fours, like Kevin Love, like Drew Holiday's on this on the last on the 2008 team. There's a couple more that I'm forgetting. Russell Westbrook, obviously, and a few more. And it's just like it's kind of unbelievable.
2: Jordan Farmar,
4: I think
3: Farmar,
4: so.
3: Yeah. But there's another.
2: And Bob Mute was on the first one. Yeah.
4: Did Al-Farouq Aminu go to UCLA, or am I just making that up?
2: I think so. But yes, one of the and look, it is crazy that Oklahoma City team

0: those guys, that young core that they put
1: Turin,
0: together.
1: Turin, Harden, Westbrook.
0: Yeah, didn't win.
1: Darren finals? Collison was the one Collison, I was trying to remember. Yeah.
0: Yep.
1: And Josh Shipp.
0: They had some players.
1: They did. Darren Collison, Russell Westbrook.
0: Yeah.
1: Kevin Love. Aaron Aflalo.
2: Yeah, that's who I was thinking of. Yeah. Aflalo.
0: They were good. He had an extremely productive career. I think he played for every team in the NBA.
2: Really,
1: do you
2: want to
1: name all of them? Can you name all of
0: them? How many are?
1: Seven.
2: I looked at the list earlier, so I'll defer to Mark.
1: Okay, Mark, let's see how many you can get.
0: Oklahoma City.
2: Yeah. That's a given. A lot of them were one-year stops.
0: Yeah, that's the thing.
1: Yeah, but you can remember some of them, right?
0: The Lakers, obviously.
2: Yeah.
0: Where did he play Oklahoma City was the most.
1: The most. The next stop was probably the second most.
2: No, because it was all one-year stops.
0: Was it all one-year stops after that?
2: And so it was 1 year. The Lakers, there was
1: two or three. And
2: the Lakers, he got...
1: I don't want to say the team name.
2: He got traded and waived after this, partway through the season.
1: Houston was... Yeah. Houston was there. He was there for the two or three years.
2: He was just there 1 year.
1: Was it 1 year?
2: Yeah, I double-checked this earlier.
1: Okay.
2: Lakers, he was there for a year and a half. And then the next team, he was there for parts of two seasons.
1: Yeah.
0: Portland?
1: No.
0: All right, I'm...
1: He went across town to the Clippers after the Lakers.
0: Oh, that's right.
1: Before the Lakers, he was with the Wizards.
2: The Wizards, yeah, him and...
0: Did I forget? People go to the Wizards, it's like they get lost just in the Bermuda Triangle.
2: Yeah. Him and Bill were teammates together.
1: Nuggets. And he finished his career with the Kings.
2: The Kings, I didn't think anyone, either of you guys...
1: The only reason I knew that was because he was just there.
2: Yeah, and the graphic has him in the Kings uniform.
1: Honestly, even though I... Like, in retrospect, I knew he went there, I might have had a tough time remembering the Nuggets.
2: Honestly, Nuggets, I would have totally forgotten.
1: You know what I mean? I might have forgotten the Nuggets, but I would remember the Kings, and I knew all the other ones. Nuggets was the one I might have had an issue.
2: Sacramento's had like Rondo had a year in Sacramento that's very forgettable.
0: There's a couple of NBA teams you go there and you're just like
1: okay. Washington, you die. Like I know that
0: Washington doesn't
1: trying
0: exist.
1: To retool right now, but like Anthony Davis, I don't know.
0: Yeah,
2: will we remember Anthony Davis's time with the Wizards?
1: That all goes. Will he play more than 40 games for the Wizards this year? I don't know. These are all important questions.
2: His Mavericks time might be known just because he was traded for Luka.
1: He was part of the Luka trade. That's going to go down in history.
0: That might be what he's known most for.
1: Anthony Davis?
0: Yeah, at the end of his career.
2: Hmm. Well, so he still was the second best player on a finals winning team.
1: He was still all NBA a couple times and was known as one of the best defensive bigs in the league when healthy.
0: New Orleans also had another place where people just go and...
2: Yeah. Another team that Rondo played for a year and kind of forgot about.
1: Yeah. Not career builders.
0: No.
1: Places.
2: Yeah, Joe Dumars not really good at building a contending roster. Or a roster.
1: You don't end up there on purpose, you know. He's about with Will Wade with his roster building.
2: What are they going to do this year?
1: I don't know. They're holding tryouts.
0: Can't wait.
1: So,
2: Can you play four guys for 40 minutes a night?
0: You better hope.
1: About to find out.
2: They get in foul trouble. They are screwed.
1: They're screwed regardless.
0: I can't wait.
1: He's got to be making a lot of phone calls right now, right?
0: Yeah, if you think that we hate watch Cincinnati to enjoy Scott Satterfield suffering, NC State fans are going to watch LSU with like five scholarship guys this year.
1: Like,
0: pants
1: how come,
0: off.
1: Answer me this.
0: Okay.
1: Jackson Kohler. Like, obviously, there's a front runner for, everybody thinks he's going to BYU, right? Like, at this point, I think, is kind of what I've seen put out there. But it was BYU, Kentucky, we were purportedly getting into the mix. Why isn't Will Wade, searching the couch cushions and throwing whatever he's got at him? He doesn't have a roster.
2: Is he still banking on 2020 draft pick Yamadar coming over?
1: It's August, but he needs five more. You know what I mean? Like, what's going on? I mean, Seth Trimble seems like a real nice kid. He probably didn't have any interest in going to play for Will Wade. So I can understand why you don't make that phone call. Kohler's kind of...
2: This 5-on-5 is an extra lifeline for Will Wade. And
0: I think...
2: He hasn't used it yet.
0: He showed his ass last year at NC State.
1: Yeah.
0: And I think now that everyone's got money, you got to compete on quality.
1: Yeah. The strong-ass offer isn't enough anymore.
0: We're all making strong-ass offers.
1: Yeah, you better have something else to offer.
0: Well, the strong-ass offer is the beginning, not the end.
1: Yeah.
0: I think players had a poor experience of him last year at NC State.
1: Well, they got half of him.
0: Yeah. I don't think he was an absentee parent.
1: Yeah.
0: And I don't think that you immediately wash that off.
1: Hopefully. I don't think people like that should be rewarded. So I'm okay with him.
0: Yeah, I'm not saying
1: any
0: of that's unfair.
1: Yeah.
0: Yeah, I don't disagree one bit.
1: He was shopping for houses in February in Baton Rouge. Like, forget it. If I was NC State, like, he would be public enemy number one for a while. I mean, he probably did him a favor by getting out of there. But still, they invested in him, they brought him in, and wasted a year. The guy sucks.
0: I think the word is out.
1: Ethics still matter to me, you know? Like,
0: he's got to figure out what the money under the table so aggressively was, yeah. Like, what made him stand out. And now, we can all do that, dude.
1: Yeah. Like, I don't clutch my pearls at business decisions, and, like, I get it. It is a business, you know, and people move jobs. But there's a right way to do things, right? I mean, there is an ethical way,
3: the right way
1: to leave your job, you know, like, especially one that brought you back to major college basketball. Like, they just collected the worst people there. I mean, Lane Kiffin, Will Wade both left their jobs in a very questionable and unethical ways. And they got Kim Mulkey, who doesn't do anything that I like. Dolores Umbridge, man. Wear bright colors and be terrible, you know.
2: I mean, Will Wade probably won't do this, but I better not hear him ever say, I hate players leave after 1 year at places, because he just jumped a job after 1 year.
1: His mouth to say something like that.
2: He's been at three schools in 3 years. Like, you can't criticize the
0: fourth. Do you think that the ceiling would just collapse on top of him if he said something like that?
1: Yeah.
2: It's possible.
1: It's like when Eric Cartman said, may God strike me down if I'm, you know, right, only doing this for the money. So whatever he did when they were doing the Faith Plus One. Butter starts walking away from him.
0: Yeah, exactly. Exactly. It has been interesting to see on this on today with Louisville adding Seth Trimble. I know Goodman said that he got around $3 million. I'm hesitant to believe those numbers. And it doesn't seem like Jeff's as plugged in this offseason with Louisville as he has been in previous Pat Kelsey years. But it has been interesting to see in the best way. Like, I don't know how the rest of you feel. I love the fact that people are like, how much money do they have?
1: Right.
0: Like, Louisville being the school that frustrates other people with how they're doing recruiting players, this is a new outfit for us. I love the way it looks.
1: Was Matt Jones the one who was like, they have a $35 million roster? It's like, yeah. No, we don't.
0: No. UK fans who are desperate, because I know a lot of them blame the underachievement and just kind of the general poor morale on being saddled with having the super expensive roster last year, publicly everybody knowing that. And being eager to make sure that other people see other teams that way.
1: Yeah. Especially Louisville.
0: Yeah. Very, very eager.
1: It's double-sided where, one, they want us to feel the heat of, like, the most expensive roster in college basketball. And, two, they want to justify why players are choosing Louisville. Why would anybody want to play there? Why? They must be throwing the most money. At every player.
0: You know what I mean. There's nothing cornier than saying it like it's a negative, like it's, well, he got the bag. Like, yeah, everyone who goes anywhere does.
2: He's got money.
1: A lot of gall to say that when you've got Momčilović sitting there. Like,
0: also that.
1: Do you really think that he went to your place for any reason other than money? Like, come on, man. And let me go ahead and further break your fragile idea of what your program is, but why do you think players were going there for 80 years? It wasn't just the name on the jersey, guys.
2: It wasn't the big horse farms out there?
0: It was the soft serve.
1: That's right.
0: It was the chance to be seen by those old dudes in blue coats.
1: Mm, they are really nice, though. They are. I'll give them that.
0: Blue Dave.
1: D damn it. You know what? You can do the rest of the show on your own.
0: I know.

0: year. So I don't know that it's – but Louisville tried to get him, so we shouldn't talk him down. Like, we can be intellectually honest.
1: He's a fantastic player. Yeah.
0: But if we're right that this offseason and this roster assembly project has been about getting guys who were dogs, guys who are athletic, guys who are stronger, guys who are switchable, guys who value defense, and then we'll figure the offense out. Seth Trimble is way, way more that than Momchilovich was.
1: Yeah,
0: for sure.
1: For sure he is, but the counter would be like, well, he would fill an apparent need, right? I mean, that's the counter. You don't ever look at a guy who shot almost 50% from the three-point line and be like, eh, no thanks. You know, like, it was appealing for a reason. But I really like this guy, especially at this point in the season. You know, I had a guy in my mentions. It wasn't like super aggressive or anything, but I called him a massive get this morning, and he was like, massive, I don't know, pretty good player. I think he was a UK guy. And I was like,
0: what?
1: Dude, I was like, guy, at this point in the game, if you factor in timing, this is a massive get. There's no way about it. Like, this is as good as the guy you're going to find in August after this ruling. And he fits what we're trying to do.
0: Yeah, if you would have said Louisville's going to add another guard, I was prepared for someone I would have to talk myself into,
1: yeah,
0: or do a little research on, or learn about, and try to, like, divine what they're going for. I didn't think a four-year ACC player from North Carolina that we all know that has played in big games, has plenty of big moments, that lots of schools, I think, showed interest in, that it's obvious what he brings. I didn't think a player this good was going to be in the backcourt. I didn't think something like this was even going to be an option. So kudos to them for pouncing on this.
1: Yeah, I'm in it. I'm into it. I'm into it, Mark. Texture says, I've listened to y'all for so long now, I've been classically conditioned to hear sound bites in my head when people say phrases like the right way.
0: Oh, yeah.
1: Oh, it happens to me all the time.
0: It's been a while. Like, that is ruined. It's been a while. Like, I can't.
1: I've told you all that so softball started back up for us on Monday.
0: Okay.
1: We took the spring session off, but the gas bags are back, and every time that we're down, I say, let's hit a while. And I don't say it like that. Let's hit a while. Like,
0: it works.
1: Time. Yeah, it works.
0: The right way, it's been a while, though, for sure. Yeah. Just saying Friday. Like
1: Friday.
0: All of it, right? Like,
1: every time.
0: Yeah.
1: Every single time. I feel like there's a few more sound bites that we do well to incorporate into our show. I'm going to work on Spencer on that.
0: She says I'm a closet clone, so don't be talking about sound bites. I mean, we're not Jim Rohn.
1: No.
0: We could handle a little more. Oh, yeah. Rush Limbaugh used to do it with the papers.
1: Yeah, too. The papers. It's Jim Rohn, man. I was a big Jim Rohn guy back in the day, though.
0: Oh, sure.
1: Every day.
0: Texture says they are just mad the players don't think our coach is creepy. Also true.
1: Poor Mark Pope.
0: Texture wants to know, Dave, is your moral compass set to win?
1: Not like blanks, I'll tell you that much. He doesn't ever talk about ethics. If he thought Will Wade had given the best shot at a national championship this year, he would hire him in a second.
0: That's right.
1: But I feel like he's proving right now that he doesn't give anybody the best shot at a national championship.
0: Yeah.
2: Watch them go, nah, I'm not even going to entertain with them, possibly hypothetically going to a Final Four or even winning a tournament game.
1: Stromile Swift ain't walking through that door.
2: The tournament's expanded enough that they'll probably make the tournament, but who knows?
1: With his four players, I mean, before I even say something like that moderate and like modest, I would like to see him fill out a roster. Yeah.
2: This is his team. They're on the floor.
0: You know them all. Yeah,
1: good luck, buddy.
0: You do have to admit, though, it's pretty funny that he literally cannot buy a player.
1: What's their practice look like right now? Just doing individual drills for 2 hours.
2: Just doing two-on-two on the streets.
1: They literally have an assistant coach or a coach for every player.
0: Do you think he borrows players from Kim Mulkey?
1: I mean, he has to borrow them from somebody.
0: That would be great.
1: Just, hey, Kim, can we just run with you today? I mean, we only got four.
0: Do you think she

0: makes fun of him. I bet she does.
1: Probably.
2: She probably doesn't know who he is.
0: Or that.
1: that's probably more likely.
0: Also, you know, she calls him William.
2: Did Bill? They overlap at all the first time that Will Way was in Louisiana?
0: Yeah, I think.
1: Kim was there.
0: No.
2: Because she won with Baylor in 19, right?
1: Yeah, and then it was 18 or 19. It was 19.
2: 19 she won at Baylor.
1: We know who won in 18.
2: Yeah. And then 21 or 22 she was in LSU?
1: Mm-hmm. She's been there for like 5 or 6 years.
2: And I think Will Wade was fired pre-COVID, so.
0: Yeah, and then he was at Northwestern State, right? Where was it?
2: McNeese.
1: Or McNeese, yeah.
2: Both in Louisiana.
0: Thanks.
2: Good guess.
0: Man, I was waiting for that. I was waiting for that, too.
1: Speaking of Louisiana, did you guys see the Tulane Mardi Gras uniform?
0: I did.
1: They've got maybe
0: king cake uniform, basically.
1: But I like it.
0: Oh, I do, too.
1: Yeah, like, I feel
0: they
1: like
0: should
1: Tulane,
0: lean into all of that.
1: Tulane, their collection of uniforms I don't know if it's second to anybody.
0: It's pretty fun.
1: Like, because they're light blue and like,
0: the wave?
1: And bright wave. Green. Like, it's such a good combo.
0: I agree.
1: Like, it's hard to beat that. I've got a home field Tulane shirt because of their color scheme. Like, it's beautiful. They just look really good.
0: They should lean into all of that.
1: Yeah, the Mardi Gras jerseys are great. The helmet with the.
0: Have you seen it?
2: Yeah, I just looked it up. I saw it earlier, but I wanted to refresh myself. Yeah, those are clean.
1: Yeah, they're pretty sick,
2: as the kids say.
1: Mm-hmm.
0: They should lean into all of that. I think it's a great look for them.
1: Yeah, it is.
0: I'm sure they.
1: Future ACC member Tulane.
0: They have to.
2: I'd welcome it.
0: Teams who have fans that have no connection to them because of uniforms, they're up there.
1: Yeah.
0: There aren't many. Or just for reasons that are weird beyond just the team, like Boise State with the blue turf.
2: Mm-hmm. North Carolina, that baby blue.
0: Yeah.
2: That's just a great color.
0: Yeah.
1: Oh, you should have seen, like, that was North Carolina in the 80s and 90s and Michigan.
0: Midwestern dads.
1: I don't know why.
0: Midwestern dads who love Penn State uniforms.
1: Yeah, right. But like the Fab Five, you know, the long shorts, the starter shorts, like Michigan, the Nike too, but like the Michigan long shorts, like everybody had Michigan basketball shorts when I was in like the early 90s after the Fab Five. It was everywhere. Like everybody had a Charlotte Hornets starter jacket.
0: Oh, sure, yeah.
1: Everybody. That was the – I didn't, but like a lot of people did. Because those damn 90s colors.
0: A lot of Dallas Cowboys starter jackets, too.
1: That's sure. True. But, like, the 90s brought us, like, the turquoise and
0: the explosion of teal
1: pink,
0: teams.
1: Teal, yes. Like, just nuts. Yeah.
0: Carolina Panthers and Jacksonville both had them, too.
1: Yeah.
2: The original Mighty Ducks logo.
0: Yeah.
1: And the Sharks. Like all those, like all those colors, like all the expansion teams in the 90s had, like, pretty much all had teal. The Marlins, like,
0: yeah, that's right.
1: Almost
0: the
1: all
0: Rays
1: of them.
0: Had it a little bit,
1: like,
0: yeah.
1: A little bit, like just that color.
0: It was
1: Jaguars,
0: like no one's ever used this before. Like, well, let's just pound it into the earth.
1: Yeah, it's like teal and
2: the original Raptors.
0: And, yeah,
2: like those logos,
0: like, the purple, the Grizzlies.
1: Purple was the other one. So like Raptors and Rockies, like purple. Diamondbacks had purple and teal, you know, like it was that color combo, purple, teal, a little bit of like orange, like just that stuff was everywhere in the 90s, man. And then like the Spurs had
0: occasional
1: the Fiesta
0: pinstripes, for whatever reason.
2: Now the logos are too simplified.
1: I like a clean logo. I do, but like the expansion teams in the 90s were fun. They were.
0: We tried some things. It was fun.
1: We
0: You're
1: did.
0: Absolutely right.
1: Mm-hmm. It's funny because a lot of that color were 80s colors.
0: Oh, sure.
1: You know what I mean?
0: Like the creamsicle uniforms.
1: Straight
0: Bucks,
1: 80s
0: like,
1: colors.
0: Right.
1: And they just brought them into the 90s with the expansion teams.
0: All right, let's take a quick break here before we come back, wrap things up here. On the Drive on FM. We'll be back.
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2: Welcome back into the drive here on 93.9 The Ville. Texas referred to that as the, what we were talking about earlier, as the radioactive teal.
3: Yeah.
2: It did have an isotope sense to it, for sure.
3: Isotope sense.
2: I'd love it if the Diamondbacks brought back teal and purple permanently, sure.
3: Yeah. It's a good-looking combo.
2: These things come in waves.
3: They do. They went all boring with red and whatever. A little gold trim, red and black. I don't know. I say that's Louisville's colors. But everybody's like more than, you know, be unique.
4: These are our colors. Yeah. Be original.
3: It's always been our colors, you know, and I love them. But like... The A's are great. Like the A's, green and yellow always works.
2: Yeah.
3: You know?
2: There are combos that work, but you can still put your spin on it.
3: Yeah.
2: Yeah.
3: But like the Kelly green with the bright yellow is my favorite.
2: That was my, so my high school is actually pretty funny. My high school's uniforms were, the Chiefs, but it was the Kansas City Chiefs, or the Florida State
3: Seminole,
2: Arrowhead thing.
3: Arrowhead.
2: Yeah. But the Green Bay Packers colors. So
3: high school teams
2: green
3: do
2: and
3: that.
2: Gold. Yeah. That's what we were. And look, it worked. It worked for us.
3: We were green and gray. The Dragons. A little navy blue was our third color. It's good looking. It's a good looking combo. It's pretty good. But we had a very Michigan State vibe. Like, they often did green and white and big S, you know, for South. And just kind of vacillated between a few different looks. I don't know. I remember driving through North Carolina. We stopped at a local fast food joint, and they had high school team stuff on the wall, and they had a Louisville logo. It was the Cardinal. It was our Cardinal, and I was like, do I need to rat on these people? Oh, yeah, I didn't. I ain't no snitch.

0: you could complain to the trade office.
1: Lottie.
0: This is a Richard trademark, actually.
2: You would be the dorkiest thing.
1: Oh, I know.
2: Brand enforcement.
1: Lottie's my contact. Like, Lottie, Hillsborough High School in North Carolina is using our logo. Just tattling to U of L. They're fine.
2: What school would do that? A&M, right?
1: Notre Dame.
2: Well, A&M does that with the 12th man thing.
1: They do. They think they're the only people that have ever used it.
2: Ever realized. They're the only ones that it's ever occurred to that one more than 11 players 12. Is 12.
0: A&M. Like, cool, you originate this.
1: Did they, though? Didn't they try to go after the Seahawks?
2: Yes.
1: I think they did, yeah.
0: There's some settlement with that.
1: Well, Seahawks still use it.
2: I think a lot more people think of the
1: right
2: them than A&M, but they definitely think they invented the number 12.
1: Yeah, definitely. They can have yell practice.
2: And
1: that's
2: what,
1: theirs.
2: Like, what kind of dorky fan base thinks they invented everything? Who does that?
1: I wonder. Nobody's come after yell practice, though.
2: We don't certainly claim to have invented the high five and happy birthday and cheeseburger. What else? Cheeseburger. We don't do that.
1: We did that.
2: You know what? We do, but we don't sue about it.
1: Yeah.
2: We just talk.
1: We just
2: talk. Like normal people. We claim it.
1: Mm-hmm.
2: We use it as useless trivia.
1: It's ours.
2: We're not.
1: Yeah.
2: We don't get lawyers involved, you dorks. Speaking of lawyers, what's up with the Lakers?
1: It's a great question. They've been sold twice in a year and a half, basically.
2: They basically were a family business from the late 70s. When Jerry Buss bought the team,
1: mm-hmm.
2: And he was maybe the best example of a guy of the previous generation of sports owners, where like their wealth was the team, and they obviously the Lakers grew and became like this enormous, you know, worldwide famous brand and everything. But he was never super wealthy. But now they've been sold twice, like you said, in the last couple of years, and this one just 2 years. With basically, Bill Simmons was joking when he was trolling when he tweeted it, but it's like they got flipped.
1: Yeah,
0: because I remember it was a big deal when they got $10 billion a couple years ago, and that was the largest for a North American franchise. And it was the guy who owns the Dodgers, Mark Walters, who's involved in some
2: troubles.
0: He has some legal troubles,
1: some troubles. Yeah.
0: So I think this $2 billion would go a long way for him that he got.
2: So he's got a bunch of loans that he got. That are fishy, and that he might be negotiating to either sort of repay on some level or something, and that he might have needed this $2 billion to help do some of that to avoid prosecution.
1: Wasn't he involved in insurance before? Is that right? And he might have used the premiums to invest in, like, basically money from the insurance companies to invest
2: something like
1: in
2: that.
1: His
2: yeah.
1: sports teams. That's what the most cursory reading that I did, you know, but, very, like, you just don't see brands like that get flipped that quickly. And I realize that he's in trouble, and that's why it happened. But it's, I don't know.
0: NBA's got some ownership problems, it seems. Because, like, Matt Ishbia, the Suns owner, he's got some legal issues, too.
2: Yeah. And financial issues.
0: Yeah, financial issues.
2: Huge problems there. He's down, like, $600 million or something like
0: that. Yeah, Tom Dunn, who just bought the Blazers, who's just
2: trying to scrap them for parts.
0: Yeah, he's just cheapskate.
2: Did the same thing to the Carolina Panthers.
0: Yeah. But then made his wife and kid's name on the Stanley Cup when they won it this year.
1: Yeah.
2: He's trying to do everything on the dirt cheap because everyone feels like he's clearly trying to get the team out of there.
1: The Hurricane, right?
2: Hurricane, yeah.
0: He owns the Hurricanes and also
2: the Panthers.
1: Yeah. Well, I was like, I swear he was the guy who put the names on the Stanley Cup.
0: That's what I just said.
1: Yeah, no, I know you did. That's why I was agreeing with you.
0: Yeah, I got you.
1: Spencer.
0: But, yeah, NBA... I don't know, like...
2: And there's Ballmer, of course.
0: Yeah, Ballmer.
1: Yeah, but the problem with Ballmer... There's a lot of problems, but the problem with Ballmer is that...
2: He doesn't need any money.
1: But other than the salary cap, you know, issues, and he's a great owner. Like, he financed his own stadium. He pours his money into the franchise.
2: He's a big, sweaty fan.
1: Yeah, he loves the team, but he's not that, like...
2: He loves them so much he broke the rules.
0: But he loves the soccer team in Rhode Island for some reason.
1: Right, but you know what I mean. Like, he's everybody's dream.

0: team until he tries to cheat the salary cap. Like it's, and he clearly did it. Like I don't need to hear anything else. I've listened to 13 episodes of Pablo Torre on this, and he, when I tell you, the evidence is not just suspicious,
1: overwhelming.
0: It's overwhelming, guys. Yes. There is a paper trail. There are a dozen different people that have testified to this or have gone on the record with Pablo Torre. There are so many, like, there's just no way around it. They cheated the salary cap.
1: Intentionally.
0: Which sucks because Ballmer is the exact type of owner that everybody wants. He didn't ask for a dime of public money to buy, to
1: which kudos to him for that.
0: To build the most beautiful arena in the country, you know, basically.
2: Toilets.
0: Yeah. You got to hear him get so excited about toilets. The toilets. Is it the Intuit Dome or is it
2: Intuit Dome? Yeah.
0: The toilets in the Intuit Dome. Like, he gets so pumped about everything.
1: The toilet to person ratio in their arena.
0: It's insane. I want to talk about toilets. Like, the guy is nuts about everything. But they also absolutely cheated the salary cap.
2: And, like, the reason the second apron was made was because of him and the Warriors just spinning into the wazoo. Because, like,
0: he could buy and sell every single owner in the NBA.
2: Yeah,
0: he could.
2: We have luxury taxes. Cool, I can still pay those off.
0: He's got more money than all of them combined. You know, like, the guy's one of the richest men in the world. And that is why these things exist. And
1: also, the Celtics sold, and they've gotten a lot cheaper. Payroll wise,
2: a lot of private equity involved too.
1: Yeah,
0: that's. I mean, the Yankees just sold off
1: the Yankees selling off a piece of.
0: George Steinbrenner is rolling over in his grave.
1: They don't make things better.
0: No, they don't. And you know, some people are like, "Why does it matter? They're not taking an ownership." But it's like, yeah, but
1: they're also not just giving money away. Like, this stuff comes with expectations.
0: Yeah, they do not. Like, their interest is not you. Just winning.
1: It's not even winning.
0: That's what I'm saying. Like, that's not what, to the end that it makes you more valuable, maybe, but, like, that's not why they bought the team, is to make you better. Or that they bought in, or they, you know, they invested. It's not to make you better. Like, they'll start selling you for parts.
1: If you have anything in your life,
0: pressure you to.
1: If you have anything in your life that you feel like is all right, but that it used to be better, it's probably because a venture capital firm bought it.
0: Yeah,
1: somewhere, and has made it just irreparably worse.
0: Are they going to make it more efficient?
1: Same thing. This is what they do.
0: They're not customer facing, guys.
1: They don't care if you die.
0: Yeah, that's no. Yankees fans should be nervous. Celtics fans should be nervous.
2: I trust in Joe Mazzulla, at least.
0: Clippers fans should also be nervous, but for different reasons.
1: Yes.
0: Not, honestly, I don't know when they're ever going to. I feel like Adam Silver is afraid to render a verdict on this.
1: I kind of agree with you.
0: Yeah.
2: No, he just wants to appeal to European investors for this NBA Europe League that
0: they've
2: no
0: already
2: one's
0: got what?
2: For.
1: Don't you think
0: that. Bunch of investment in that already, like $8 billion.
1: The Adam Silver, like, every day. Like, you know how we used to complain around here about the mole?
0: Yeah.
1: And be like, every time something would catch, like, how does that person always seem to know? Like, Adam Silver, somewhere they're like, we're about done with this investigation. And then here comes another Pablo. It's
0: mm-hmm. Like, damn it. The best
1: every
0: part
1: time,
0: is like when you go
1: every
0: back
1: time.
0: To like Pablo's pod he did with Mark Cuban and his back and forth with Mark Cuban. He already was sitting on the Daktronic investigation. Like, it wasn't done yet because he doesn't go off half cocked. He's going to get his ducks in a row. But he already, like, it's funny to listen to that now when he already had better information in a much, you know.
1: A much more concrete example.
0: Right. And a lot more bullets in the chamber than Mark Cuban did.
1: Yeah.
0: But he had a howitzer sitting under the desk that he didn't employ. Cuban's just talking and talking and talking. And he's just like, well, I've got another example. This isn't the only one. And basically, Cuban's whole argument was, why? Why would Steve do this?
1: Oh, I know.
0: That was literally Mark Cuban's entire argument.
1: That's the easiest part to imagine.
0: Like, he doesn't need to do this. Why would he do this? It's just like, Mark, you don't have a good.
1: Right.
0: What's your argument?
1: And
0: other than, I know him
1: argument.
0: And I don't believe that he would do it.
1: Right.
0: It's like, all right, man. Well, you're done. This argument's over because we have all of this mountain of evidence, and I've got more I'm not even showing you because I'm not done with the investigation yet. hope I never, like, I'm not important enough to be able to help. I never, ever get called by Pablo Torre about anything. Ever.
1: Yeah, it used to be, remember, like, with Yahoo, where it would be like, if Charles Robinson showed up on your campus, you're like, you were screwed.
0: Yeah.
1: Is Pablo, like, if you hear from Pablo,
0: like, what did I do?
1: You're probably, already dead.
0: He knows something that I don't know.
1: Yeah. Tell me what I did.
0: Yeah, please. Can you give me, like, a hint?
1: Right, right. Can I at least get my affairs in order before I die?
0: Please. I mean, it was when he was doing Epstein, when he was talking to, a politician was talking. Yeah. I forget who it was. It was the one of the reps from New York.
1: Yeah.
0: I can't remember his name. But basically, it's like, if you took that interview, did you not know he was going to get into it? You know you were named. And at the end of the interview, basically, he went into it. He was like, oh, I thought we were going to talk about how we can do this and legislation to help America. It was like, it's Pablo Torre. What did you think he was calling you
1: about?
0: Your
1: skeleton was popping out the closet, pal.
0: Yeah, it was already exposed. You don't think that that was why he was calling you? Yeah. It's like, man, you don't have a PR team or any handlers. Like, I'm happy that he that Pablo got him, but it's like, brother, you got no self-preservation instincts, do you, at all? Which I'm glad for, because if you were involved with Epstein, I don't want you to have any self-preservation instincts.
1: Eventually, we'll get all of that.
0: Yeah, maybe. We'll see.
1: And look, the same group of people that we're talking about here are probably going to bear a heavy brunt of that, the sports ownership.
0: Mm.
1: Like the mega wealthy people. I mean, we've already had, the Giants minority owner?
0: Yep.
1: Was forced to sell to his kids, but at least somebody had to answer for that. I'm sure there's a whole lot more.
0: Oh, I bet.
1: Where that comes from.
0: Money rarely makes you a better person, it seems.
1: That
0: like.
1: Much. Yeah. Yeah, for sure.
0: It takes your, for all these people, at least.
1: Although I'd like to really try to make it work.
0: Right. Like, I would love to test the theory.
1: Yeah.
2: If you want to give me $1 billion,
1: please
2: feel free.
1: I will try not to be a historic creep with it.
0: Yeah.
1: Just try. Just let me try.
0: I'll just, buy a golf course or something. It'll be fine.
1: Ben and Jerry's.
0: Yeah. Honestly, I wouldn't even do that. I would like to think I'd be quite modest with a lot of money.
1: Well, all right. Give me one eccentricity. What was it? Tommy Lee had a Starbucks in his house.
0: Mm-hmm.
1: Something like that. What would you do?
0: I would probably have the most excessive smoker setup you've ever seen in your life.
1: Yeah.
0: You know.
1: I felt that coming.
0: Yeah. And that's not that eccentric. I'm sure there'd be maybe something else. Cause I don't want a 5,000 square foot house. I don't need that.
1: I'm not big into cars.
0: Same. Yeah. I would get the nicest truck I could get, probably. Yeah.
1: A world class kitchen and smoker. Yeah. Yeah. I could get
0: that. My outdoor patio area would be tremendous, you know, and my smoker setup would be unreal.
1: What about you, Spencer?
0: I might have a par three on my land. You know what I'm saying? I don't want a golf course. Give me a par three I could play every night.
2: I'm kind of like you guys. I don't need something super eccentric, but I would like to have a pool.
1: A pool, God.
2: Yeah, I know. It's basic.
0: Spencer just wants a pool. I would take a pool.
1: I think everyone assumed a pool.
0: Yeah. Everybody's getting a pool.
2: Well, see, I don't need a fancy house.
0: You don't want, the biggest block of Parmesan Reggiano or something. Say something stupid.
1: That stuff's in danger, by the way. Have you seen?
0: I'm sure. Everything.
1: The temperatures in Italy are so.
0: So hot.
1: Crazy that, there are.
0: All the aging cheese?
1: Tons of wheels of it that are aging. And many of them are loan collateral.
0: Yes, yeah.
1: Financially over there, and
0: there are full towns that are run on cheese.
1: It's like Fort Knox of cheese, for them, and it's in danger now.
0: So Parmesan and probably Pecorino are probably both having issues. I remember when I worked at Borsted, we would have the big wheels, the 50-pound wheels of Pecorino. And
1: I think it's amazing that Borsted survived Parmesan. You working for them.
0: Yeah, I know, right? Yeah. It's funny because I'm fat. Did you hear that? It's funny.
1: I just meant that it was me. I didn't mean you.
0: No, I paid for everything I took, all right? That was the best part about working there is that we get stuff at cost. So I'd just be like,
1: oh, there you go.
0: If I didn't bring a lunch, I'd just take a pepperoni stick.
1: Okay, then I'm really glad that you survived.
0: That's more like it, yeah. If I can get a pepperoni stick for $1.59, you know what I mean? Right. That's easy lunch there, right?
1: A pool. God, come on.
0: Have a bowling alley or something. I don't know.
1: Right. The pool, does the pool have something in it? Gold?
0: Do you want a giant aquarium?
2: No.

0: No? Okay, all right.
1: See how that sounds lame.
2: No, I knew it was lame when I said it.
1: You can get a pool without winning any money.
2: Apparently, you could buy a minority stake in the Celtics if you wanted it.
3: I would buy a minority stake in the Celtics.
1: See? Why did you say that?
3: I thought we were talking about house accessories.
2: Oh, whatever.
1: Whatever.
3: No, I would buy stake in the Celtics or some other, like all the Boston sports teams. At least a little bit of a stake there.
2: Look, Alan just texted me because he works at KDP now, Borsad. Mm. It's like Borsad mentioned. There you go.
1: There you go. We're pulling stuff left and right
2: today. That's right. Hey, that's an unpaid sponsorship. I will plug Borsad Meats and Cheeses all the time.
1: Come through for us, please.
2: Oh, meats and cheeses, man. There's nothing better.
1: Or pool supplies. Mm. God. Dream a little bigger. It's like Edsel saying Maryland was his dream job. Remember that?
2: Yeah. Yeah.
1: Okay.
2: I would purchase probably an unnatural amount of like Wagyu beef.
1: Oh, see, I think I would have a chef.
2: No.
1: I mean, I want to do plenty of my own, but I think I might do that.
2: I mean, that's cool. Like, that's awesome. I just know. I don't want anybody else touching my smoker and my grill.
1: I have a lot of kids.
2: Yeah, I get it. I wouldn't mind having somebody cook me like a kick-ass meal that doesn't come off the grill. Because I would just be standing out there like, I don't know if you're doing this better than I am.
1: You'd have a personal chef and then be like coaching him over the shoulder.
2: Be like, hey, man, you're not doing
1: backseat
2: that right.
1: Driving the chef. Yeah, I don't want that.
2: Yeah.
3: Like about my
2: that
3: own
2: grill's not nearly hot enough, pal.
1: Quit smashing the burgers. What are you doing?
3: Dave would just critique the entire. He's like, this guy's a pro. And it's like, no.
2: Well.
3: Dave would be like, scoot over.
2: You ever watch Top Chef?
3: Not really.
2: There are plenty of classically trained chefs that don't know what the hell they're doing on a grill.
1: Tasha says they get a raptor like Mark's. That's really funny.
2: That's great.
1: That is really funny.
2: That is, you know what? That's a phenomenal callback.
1: I would also get my raptor.
2: But you know, like you watch Top Chef, right? Like at times. Whenever they have a grill episode, like if they have to cook outside, there are several that don't know how to start one. I mean like charcoal grill. Don't have to start a fire. And they certainly don't have to manage it. They don't know how to manage the heat. It happens all the time. Where it's like, this guy is a classically trained Michelin star chef, and the man can't manage open flame.
1: Yikes.
2: You know what I'm saying?
1: Yeah.
2: Like, there's plenty of them that just, and there's some that thrive. But a lot of them don't know how to do it, man. Just because you know how to cook in the kitchen doesn't mean you know how to cook on the grill. The fact.
1: All better than a pool.
2: I would have the most obnoxious smoker set up. It would look like I'm cooking for 600 people every night.
3: Would it be better if I said a hot tub, Mark? Or would I still get criticized for that?
2: Everybody That's got a hot tub, man.
1: Accessible.
3: Okay.
1: We're going for things you'd have to have obtained life-changing wealth, and then you would consider it. And a pool is not.
3: A private pilot.
2: You want a helicopter?
1: No.
3: No. God, no. Wouldn't mind running in one at once, but no.
2: I got to tell you, man, like I'm a little disturbed by like the stories of LeBron talking about taking a helicopter from New York to Philadelphia every day. And I'm like, dude.
1: Yeah.
2: I'm like, come on, man. Like,
3: you just
2: we experience this with Kobe?
3: Right. Yeah, like, you just came from the Lakers.
2: I would not put myself in that position every day. I just wouldn't.
3: Imagine LeBron taking the subway to work every day.
1: I hate traffic.
2: Yeah.
1: And LeBron is going from
2: New York to Philly.
1: From L.A.
2: Yeah, but I mean, like, I'm talking about,
1: I can't imagine.
2: The daily commute.
1: Yeah, I cannot.
2: He's got to have an apartment in Philly. Like, he's not doing that every day. Yeah.
3: I mean, I don't know that minimum salary. I don't think can go that far.
2: Yeah, the $1 billion he's already got isn't enough.
3: It's only making 3.8 million. Well, that's what they want you to believe. Listen to all those athlete podcasts that we're going back to. Like, actually, we make less than that.
2: You know how much money he's got right now?
3: Oh, I know.
1: Who?
2: LeBron.
1: Oh, God. I bet you he doesn't even know.
2: Yeah, I guarantee he doesn't. He's probably got a couple money managers that are siphoning off the top.
3: It's all invested in crypto.com. The former and the names for the Staples Center.
1: Well, now Seth Trimble has a little bit more money.
2: Yeah.
1: Maybe he'll get a pool.
2: Maybe he'll invite me over. Maybe he'll invite you over, Spencer.
1: And serve Ben and Jerry's while we're there.
2: Yeah.
3: That'd be a fun night.
1: I still can't get used to college athletes buying houses.
2: Right.
1: And it's happened more. Like, I think Lincoln Kino's bought a house here. And
3: put down roots, man.
1: That's weird. It's odd to me.
2: It's weird because of our sensibilities, you know, growing up in the age of amateurism.
1: Yeah.
2: You know, and now you're looking around like, all right, these kids are just freely spending that money.
1: No, it's a smart move. Real estate's a good investment.
2: Yeah, great investment. Yeah. Yeah. No.
3: Like, Tyler Shuck got married before he played it down for us.
1: Yeah.
2: This is true. And now he's about to win the NFC South. Hey, did you see any of the practice reports from Bucks Jets?
3: Almost the Jets.
2: I got to tell you, boys, I was having a day yesterday. Bucks
1: Jets got the end of that practice, and it was basically like, what if we all just pretend this didn't happen? Both sides, yeah?
2: Yeah, so many fights. The only good thing that came out was this David Bailey was just beating up on every Bucks tackle, and the Bucks tackles were in denial, you know. But that's about it. Geno Smith threw a pick six on the first play of team time. That was great. He ended up with three on the day. I'm preparing myself appropriately for whatever that means for my season. Garrett Wilson's already angry, I'm sure. The man just wants somebody that can put a ball in the vicinity of his hands.
1: He's tired of shagging grounders. I get it.
2: Yeah.
3: Does Aaron Glenn make it to the end of the season?
1: I want him to.
2: I think he will. Yeah. I mean, if Geno's a replacement level quarterback, I think that, like, I'd strike me down. I think the Jets could win 7 or 8 games.
1: No, no, no.
2: I didn't even say they can make the playoffs, and I still got struck down. But the first part of that sentence is the important part. Is Geno Smith going to be a replacement level quarterback?
3: He was bad last year.
2: He was, but he was good 2 years ago.
3: Yeah.
2: Good enough. You know, so it.
3: You bought low.
1: Did you guys see Adam Schefter yesterday saying that J.J. McCarthy was going to be forced to sit behind Kyler Murray?
3: I thought the more egregious part was him saying, like, he started 10 games and won 6. I was like, why is that relevant? Like, who cares they was 6-4 as a starter last year?
1: It was just Schefter, like, that was, it's embarrassing.
3: Just because you both went to Michigan doesn't mean you got to defend every action of him.
2: And this is one of those, like, J.J. McCarthy, I haven't met anybody that thought that was a good draft pick. I really haven't. Like, it's one of those things where sometimes college football fans get it wrong. You know, we do. Josh Allen. But, like, you know, like, there's, but even more, like, mainstream players. Like, Josh Allen played in Wyoming, you know. We didn't watch him play a lot. But
1: there weren't Michigan fans ahead of time that were like, hell yeah.
2: Right.
1: Like, they were like, oh.
2: There's Michigan fans in the comments saying, we knew he wasn't that good.
3: See, I have a Michigan friend in my life that was like, he's the second best quarterback in this draft class behind Caleb. I was like, I don't believe that.
2: Like, I believe that you have a friend like that.
3: Yeah.
1: I don't believe they really believe that.
2: Right.
3: Oh, he was trying to defend JJ for the longest time. I think he still might.
2: I'll put it this way. Like, anybody I knew, and we are college football junkies. All three of us watch a ton of college football. We all saw J.J. McCarthy play many times. There wasn't, and we've been wrong about quarterbacks or players in general that we've seen a bunch. All of us have been. But there was not one person that watched a ton of J.J. McCarthy outside of some Michigan fans. They were like, that guy is an NFL starter and a first-round draft pick. I was surprised when the first round of mocks were coming out, and he was a first-round draft pick.
1: At all.
2: Yeah. And then they ended up picking him 10th, and I'm just sitting there just, nope, absolutely not. This guy is never going to be good. Never going to be good.
3: You know how bad you have to be to have Justin Jefferson on your team and not look good?
2: I mean, yeah.
1: He's annoying.
3: This whole 9 mantra.
1: He's obnoxious.
2: I mean, Kyler Murray put that competition down quick.
1: Yeah.
2: You know how little of a competition had to be for them to name him the starter right now?
3: I wonder if that was Kevin O'Connell just being like, I don't want to deal with this question anymore. We're going to name him the starter.
1: But he didn't want to draft him, right?
2: I don't think so. Like, it was who was it that posed the question to basically, like, anybody that has an aging quarterback, what would you be willing to
3: Was it Warren Sharp?
2: No, I think it was.
1: Yeah, I think it was.
3: It was like, yeah, if you're the...
2: It was Benjamin Solak.
3: Oh, Ben Solak, okay.
2: He said, if you're a team with an aging starter at quarterback, Steelers, Rams, Jets, how much would you offer in trade right now for J.J. McCarthy? And I said, absolutely nothing.
1: Nothing, yeah.
2: Not one
3: Rams
2: bit.
3: Are not doing that because they drafted Ty Simpson.
2: They drafted Ty Simpson.
3: Right or wrong.
1: Who I feel exactly the same about.
3: But they're not going to do it. Steelers and the Jets are the two intriguing ones. And for your sake, I hope they get him.
2: What is it? Why? For my sake?
3: Yes.
2: I don't want him.
1: I know.
3: I just want to. It was good content when you had Rodgers for 2 years. I think
2: was it?
3: You with J.J. McCarthy as your quarterback.
2: Like, what does it tell you that I'm like, I'll roll the dice with Cade Klubnik when we get to that point?
1: Did you guys see my buddy Dave that does the FOIA ball account? Did a bunch of Freedom of Information Act requests that Aaron Rodgers basically pays for all the flock cameras around his house lives.
2: I saw that, yeah.
1: Aaron Rodgers couldn't be a bigger piece of crap. Oh, my God. What a turd. All right, that'll
2: happy
1: do it for us.
2: Happy he's in my rear view.
1: Oh, yeah. You've been listening to The Drive on Untimed the Bell. See you.

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13: 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Let's talk some Louisville sports. We will get to some of the football stuff a little later, but today, basketball news is the biggest thing. Card fans woke up this morning to a new player on the team, former North Carolina guard Seth Trimble, honorable mention All-ACC performer last year, the Defensive Player of the Year for the Tar Heels. It put his name in the transfer portal back in April, and today he made it official. He will join the Louisville Cardinals. The 6'3 Trimble again spent all 4 years at North Carolina. He had agreed to a free agent deal with the Washington Wizards in late June. He played for the organization during the NBA Summer League in July, but decided recently to give college another year a try. That was helped out by that court ruling in Colorado, where Trimble, along with many others in the class of 2022 high school graduating class, were granted a preliminary injunction that will allow them to play a fifth year. The NCAA is appealing that decision. If he's able to play, Seth Trimble, a Louisville Cardinal, he played in 126 games at North Carolina, averaged 14 points, 3.8 rebounds, and 1.3 assists as a senior. He had 30 against Louisville. Trimble started 45 games during his career. Tar Heels were 96-44 with him in the lineup or on the roster. He's a native of Minimal Falls, Wisconsin. He finished his North Carolina career with 971 points, averaged 7.6 points per game during his career, averaging 12.6 during the last two seasons. Seth Trimble, a new Louisville Cardinal. It's not been made official by Louisville yet. Of course, I think everybody's waiting on the NCAA and the Colorado court and the ruling, so nothing official just yet. But Seth Trimble, a Louisville Cardinal, he will finish his career in a Cardinal uniform. And that is big time, folks, really, to be honest with you. Just a real big-time addition for the Louisville Cardinals and for head coach Pat Kelsey. We'll bring you more of that as it comes along, and we'll keep you updated on the what happens with the court ruling and what happens with his eligibility. Again, Seth Trimble, a Louisville Cardinal moving forward. We are broadcasting from our Sam Aguiar Injury Lawyer Studio, talking some Louisville sports with you tonight here on the Louisville First Radio Network. It's a big night in the Ville because it's opening night for one of the teams. The Louisville women's soccer team will open the season against Nebraska at home this evening. It's a home game tonight at Dr. Mark and Cindy Lynn Soccer Stadium. The Cardinals will open the season. They open the school year as the first athletic competition of the year, 7:30 tonight against Nebraska. We'll bring you a little bit more of that a little later in the show. Red-black scrimmage this weekend at LNN Federal Credit Union Arena for volleyball. It'll be 1 o'clock on Saturday. The Cards are ranked number 7 in the preseason American Volleyball Coaches Association poll. And we've got football going on. Two more open practices Thursday and Friday at 9:45 a.m. Again, Thursday and Friday, 9:45 a.m. for open practices for Jeff Brom's squad. 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Again, Wednesday, September 2nd, the Jeff Brom Radio Show back at you. Fern Creek Roosters is where that will be, either Tuesdays or Wednesdays, kind of back and forth throughout the season. 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So a lot's going on here in the Ville as we get plenty of sports action going this week and into next week. 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
13: Welcome back. Jody Demling here on the R&B Roofing and Remodeling Cardinal Insider, talking some Louisville sports with you tonight here on the Louisville First Radio Network as we broadcast this evening from our Sam Aguiar Injury Lawyer Studio, talking some Louisville women's soccer. Men's soccer will begin their season a little bit later. Cards in men's soccer

0: They have an exhibition this weekend on Saturday at 6 o'clock against SIU Edwardsville. That is at Lynn Stadium, SIUE exhibition, Saturday at 6. They'll open the season. John Michael Hayden and the Cardinals on Thursday of next week, 6 o'clock against IU Indy at the Dr. Mark and Sandy Lynn Soccer Stadium. But the University of Louisville women's soccer team and Hunter Norton, the new head coach at the for the Cardinals, they open up play tonight at Lynn Stadium. They'll take on Nebraska at 7:30. Louisville and Nebraska free to all fans. It'll be on the ACC Network Extra. After one of the most successful years in school history, the Louisville Cardinals have a new women's soccer coach in Hunter Norton. He replaces a longtime legendary coach for the Cards, Karen Ferguson Days, who announced her retirement after 26 years following last season. Norton takes over. He's not new to Louisville. He's been on the staff for 11 years, the last four as the associate head coach. He was part of that 13-5-3 season last year. Louisville returns a majority of the production from last year, including the two top goal scorers, Amelia Swinarski, 10 goals, Lisa Sudam, 6 goals, Betsy Huckabee, A.G. Gibson, and Karina Pete will also return for the Cards. They had 3 or more goals for Louisville last year on the season. In addition to 16 letter winners, Louisville adds 4 college transfers to the team. F.A. Bolger from Coastal Carolina, Abby Cox, a midfielder from Rutgers, Liz Eady, a forward from SMU, and Nora Rausch, a defender from Ohio University. Cards trying to build off that momentum in 2025 when they broke numerous records, including posting program best marks in regular season with 13 wins, 53 goals, 60 assists, and 166 points. U of L maintained its drive going into the postseason. And they advance to the NCAA tournament second round for the third time in program history. The Cards knocked off Kentucky in the first round. After a 1-1 regulation draw, the Cards win 5-4 in penalty kicks. Louisville, now a new season. High hopes from that new season. They'll take on a Nebraska team that finished 8-5-5 last year, 3-5-3 in Big Ten play. For Louisville, Amelia Swinarski has received some preseason honors. She was named to the preseason All-ACC team in the Herman Trophy midfielder watch list. Last year, she was second team All-ACC, earning the team lead in major offensive categories with 10 goals, 10 assists, and 30 points. Hunter Norton and Amelia Swinarski met with the media at the Fall Sports Media Day, talking some Louisville women's soccer.
1: Spring and summer and early fall for us. You know, obviously a big change in the program with Karen leaving and me stepping into a new role on the staff, but really excited for our group. I think we have a really good team and excited for the returning players and excited about the new players as well. So just looking forward to getting started next Wednesday against Nebraska.
0: Hunter, your program always has the first, or usually, I think maybe always, the first athletic program event of the year kind of thing. How challenging is that? I guess, does it make it easier? You've been here, but how challenging is that to have to prepare for preseason where it's very, very short?
1: Yeah, well, so it is a good challenge, and I think the nice thing this year is we had the longer preseason, so we had access to the players about 2 weeks earlier than we typically do, which has, for us, allowed us to do quite a bit more before the first exhibition game that we had against Indiana on Wednesday, and I think we all feel, hopefully, the players feel this more prepared going into next week.
0: What you were here as an assistant, it's different. That chair, things like this and that. What have you found so far? And any advice from anybody, Karen or any other kind of mentor about, you know, early in the season, early in your career?
1: Yeah, it's a good question. I think the helpful thing is being here for so long. It gives you a good sense of who to go to if you have questions about things.

0: first stepped into the job, he gave me this great advice of, there's no telling how it's going to go, and there's a lot of things you can't control in the role. But if you can go in and treat people the right way and give your best, he's like, you may still get fired at the end of it, but you'll feel good about what you did, and hopefully you give a good experience to the players. So, yeah, that's something that's been impactful for me.
1: A great experience was last year in NCAA tournament when you beat a rival to advance in the tournament. Is there some momentum that you can gain from that to kind of boost you throughout the offseason heading into this year?
0: Yeah, I think anytime you have a really good year, there's positive momentum. What I would say is I think, something we tell the team all the time is focus on the thing in front of you, and we've really tried to be disciplined of, although it was a great year last year, that never guarantees success, and the only thing you can really control is what the next thing is. And so that's been our biggest message to the team through the spring and then preseason, staying present in the moment.
2: I mean, how different are things? Obviously you have a new leader, but he was around, you all knew him. How different are things and how has camp gone?
3: It's honestly gone really well. Like Hunter was mentioning earlier, starting 2 weeks earlier, preseason has been definitely helpful. Being with the coaches instead of doing captain's practice who build into the preseason, it's been nice being with them earlier before our games. And it's weird not having coach. Her presence was definitely really nice having her there, but Hunter has stepped into the role really well. Like, it's like almost like obviously he's always been here, but like it wasn't like anything new, and he's doing a great job. Our team has talked about it a little bit, and we love it. It's great. Everything about it has been awesome.
2: As a follow-up to that, you lost a big group last year of seniors, but there was a lot of play. You all had contributions from a lot of different people, and especially a lot of men coming back. What's the leadership been like from those that are kind of in your group? What do you feel like? How do you feel like people have stepped up?
3: Honestly, yeah, losing those seniors, we had a lot of seniors who obviously left big roles in the team that are now gone. But, yeah, definitely a bunch of players have stepped up, like Betsy, Eliza, a bunch of Fina. All these players have stepped into these big roles and have been playing a big part of who were going to be the season, and they've really shown throughout every session, every game. It's like, I don't know, we're kind of like building it together. Like, there's just a group of us, a big group of us, who really like stepped up into this kind of leadership group, what we call it. There's a bunch of great players, and it's been really good with them.
2: Hunter, that for you, how have you seen that evolve? Because that's so big. I mean, you can have the talent, but the culture and the leadership has to be there. How have you seen it kind of evolve so far?
0: Yeah. I think the first thing is we've got an amazing group of players and really talented players. We've got some of the best players in the country on our team, and they're also great kids. So it's been a really easy group to come in, and I think for me to move into a new role, always helps me have more talented players and really good kids to do that with. I've just enjoyed seeing the quote-unquote younger players step into new leadership roles, and I think we had such a great senior class, to go back to your point, that there was a void left on the team. But I think players like Amelia, and she's mentioned a few others, have really stepped into bigger roles. And I think our new players have added quite a bit to the team as well. So it's been fun for me to watch like the evolution of that, I would say. Yeah.
2: What about how many newcomers do you have, and maybe talk about some of the that will, I'm assuming there will be some in some key roles.
0: I'm trying to think off the top of my head how many we have. It's quite a few. I can't give you a figure from the fall transfer portal, spring transfer portal. Matt, nine newcomers. Yeah.
4: College transfers by freshmen.
0: Okay. Yeah. Yeah. Thank God you're here. There will be some that step into big roles for sure. And I think that, we're excited about it. I think every year you want to make the team better, and part of that is like player acquisition. And I think that we've added some really talented new players who have done a great job in our spring, have done a great job in the preseason so far. And so we're excited to see what they can do for us, as we start the regular season next week.
2: You had

0: It was such a great year last year, such a great start, and then it continued, and it just kept – the momentum kept going. Obviously, it's a coaching change, but it's within the program. Has that momentum kind of carried over, do you feel like? And the expectations are there, right? I mean, they've always kind of been there, but you saw that you did it last year. How much does that play into this year of we want to kind of keep this going?
1: Yeah, it's a great question. I think, you know, there is pressure to keep it going for sure. And I think, you know, when you come off a really good year, there's always going to be heightened expectations for the following year. I try not to think about it too much and not to give a big cliche answer on this, but, you know, I try to just focus on the thing in front of me, right? And I think the players do a great job of that as well, is, you know, what do we have to do on this given day to be successful on this day? And we hope that if we can come in and do that every single day, it results in winning at the end of the year. But, you know, there's so many things that go into winning, right, into having a great season. And some of them are within your control and some are without, or out of your control. We try to focus on the things that are within our control.
0: Do you – last year it seemed like I remember Karen talking about you guys had that big group, but you had competition everywhere, and that kind of helped. What's the competition like? And I assume with – a big new group coming in with some of the back that you probably do have some really good competition at places, and it's got to help, right?
1: No doubt. Yeah. I think, you know, we've got 25 players on our roster. I did know that one, Matt. So that's good. And they're all, it's 25 very talented players. And so there's competition, everywhere, you know, for all spots. And I think that, what I would add on to that is we've got a really competitive team, you know, so it's a lot of players that come to training every day and compete super hard to earn their position. And you know, there's times in the spring and so far with the exhibition that I might have to deliver a player that they're not starting in a game and they're not happy with me, which is exactly what I want. You know, like I would prefer that they're not happy that they're not starting. And, you know, the competitiveness in a lot of our players motivates them to keep getting better and fight for a starting position in the next game.
2: That was Hunter Norton and Amelia Swinarski. The Louisville Cardinals open the season tonight at 7:30, the Dr. Mark N. Cindy Lynn Soccer Stadium against Nebraska. Let's take a quick break. Back after this, it's the R&B Roofing and Remodeling Cardinal Insider on the Louisville First Radio Network.
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3: 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We talked some Louisville women's soccer. Let's talk some men's soccer now here on the Louisville First Radio Network. NC State picked to win the ACC Conference Championship. The league's 15 head coaches voting, coming off the program's first ever trip to the national championship game. The Wolfpack were picked as the ACC favorites on 8 of the coaches' ballots. Stanford was picked on 2, Virginia on 4, and Clemson on 1. The ACC poll, NC State, Stanford, Virginia, SMU, Clemson, North Carolina, Duke, Notre Dame, and Wake Forest. Syracuse rounds out the top 10. 11 is Pitt, 12 is Virginia Tech, 13 California, 14 is Louisville, and 15 is Boston College. So the Cards near the bottom. Ray Quintos, a senior defender for Louisville, on the ACC men's soccer preseason watch list. Again, the Cards picked 14th. Ray Quintos on that list. The Cards not a great pick by the coaches, but John Michael Hayden excited about what he has. He's got a team that has some talent back, he feels like, from last year, and a lot of newcomers that are going to help bring this program back from towards the bottom of the ACC to put them up towards the top. John Michael Hayden and the Louisville Cardinals will begin their season next week. They'll begin their season on next week at the Cards will begin their season next week as they take on IU Indy on Thursday night at 6 o'clock at the Dr. Mark and Cindy Lynn Soccer Stadium. Here's head coach John Michael Hayden as he talked last week at Fall Sports Media Day. John Michael Hayden, Louisville men's soccer coach.
4: We're super excited about the group that we have, let's put it that way. To be honest with you, last year, standards of the program weren't where they needed to be. And in terms of what we did overall after the fall season ended, we recruited pretty heavily, brought in some new players, really liked the players that we brought in, had a super healthy spring. And then going into this fall, over that transfer period or the recruitment period over the summer, we also brought in 8 new guys. And Jack can attest to this, the past couple of days that we've had together, super positive, and we're super excited about, you know, games coming up. So,
5: John Michael, how much has it changed that you almost have to recruit, you have your spring, and you have to make sure your guys stay, and then, you know, recruit again. So you can kind of reload a little bit at this time. And is last year kind of, is that what you didn't do? You know what I mean? Did you bring some guys? I'm trying to remember back. Did you bring guys in? And how different is this year of bringing more guys in?
4: Yeah. The landscape of college soccer has changed drastically, just to be honest with you. I've been here now 12 years, 13 years, I think I've been in college athletics. And from where I was to where it is now in terms of just the landscape, how you recruit, how you build teams, it's completely different. And we're trying to evolve, if I'm honest with you. Tried some new things, tried what I maybe thought was the way to do it. Didn't work out, if I'm honest with you. And now we're at a different point where I think I'm hoping, and again, it comes down to roster management and, you know, building and bringing in talent. And I think we have enough talent that we should be able to compete at the level we're supposed to compete at now.
5: talk about some of the returning talent that you have, you know, some guys that, that are back and maybe leaders. And is it difficult to mesh a group? You know, I mean, when it's not just you, but every coach now having to, you know, deal with transfers, like you said, and the landscape changing. Do you worry about leadership in moving forward?
4: That's one thing I would say is actually tremendous right now. And Jack sitting right here to my left is a prime example. He's gone through it. He joined us. You know, he was over in England, and he joins us, and he's trying to figure out what college soccer is like. It's taken him a little bit to adapt, not only just from football, but leadership, and he's a phenomenal captain of our program, and two other captains that we'll have, Ryan Quintos and Noah DeBlasis. Those guys have been around, you know, our program, college soccer, know what it's about. And I just walk back and I say, what our spring look like in terms of culture, environment, competitiveness, all the things that I know, like what it takes. It was a really, really healthy spring. And we bring back a lot of those guys from the spring. And then we also bring back, or we went and recruited and we brought in again, eight guys. And, I truly feel, they're going to help. And as you mesh the entire group, hopefully that bodes well for the success that we're seeking.
6: Coach, you mentioned you bring in eight. One was just named to the midfielder watch list.
4: Can
6: you talk about the impact that you're expecting from Ziza?
4: We saw him in the spring. It was another addition that came from Lehigh in the spring and kind of hit the ground running in terms of what that looked like. He's got some qualities. But I would say this, as I never like to single out one player. I look at the entire group and I say from goalkeeper to back line to midfield line to front line, we got solid players throughout. So using Zita as an example, great. He's got a recognition. Now he's got to uphold something. He's got to prove it. But I would say our whole team has something to prove this year. And I think we have the players to do it.
5: Jack, you were captain last year, I believe also. What's different? What do you feel like as far as in that locker room is different now than it was this time last year?
7: I think kind of just touching on the same sort of subjects, I think the thing that we learned from last year was how important the culture was, and we kind of foundated that and cemented it in. But like JM says, we brought in the talent as well. You know, talking on the guys that he's brought in, they bring the talent, but they've also bonded into the culture. So now that we have both of them in place, it's, you know, it's time to kick on and really prove what Louisville men's soccer is about.
5: What would you say kind of the expectation from guys? You know what I mean? Like, or I guess let's start with how different is the talent level with the guys you brought in, with the guys who are back, and then what is the expectations?
7: I think the best part about it is in our training sessions, we have that competitiveness now. You know, as a midfielder, I'm not guaranteed to start. I might be the captain, but I'm not guaranteed to start. And the fact that I've got guys behind me and in front of me that are pushing me, you know, it upholds the training level and brings it into the games. And I think that's really what's the difference is. You know, our overall bottom, to say, has been lifted. And therefore, the competitiveness and the talent in training improves all of us.
4: And I would just chime in and say something. I've been a part of the program for a long time. And some pretty successful teams that I was a part of, right? Elite Eights, ACC Tournament Championships, ACC Regular Season Championships, right? This squad that has been put together feels like a squad that we had back then, right? And he just alluded to it. It is from bottom to top. There's competitiveness and there's competition that's going to be had. But that makes him better, and that makes us all better.
5: For both of you, Justin was talking about field hockey and how winning the ACC tournament is maybe even more difficult than winning the NCAA tournament. Well, you're in a sport where if you look in the top 25, it's just littered with ACC teams. How does it make you better, and how difficult is that schedule because of the league that you're in?
4: I'll start, and I would love Jack to chime in some here. What I know about the ACC is, again, going back to my experience of being here, is the ACC used to not be as strong as it is in terms of just team by team, right? There were some games that we'd go, and we just felt like, okay, this is not

0: as high of a level as the rest of the group. Now it's all the way through. Every team is competitive. Any team on a given year, based on recruitment and how they're doing, has the potential to win the ACC tournament, but also to make deep runs in the NCAA tournament. So is it hard? Yes, it's absolutely hard. But why does Jack Lewis decide to join Louisville? He's here to compete at the highest level in those games. And so that makes it fun. That's what it's supposed to be, right? That's why you sign up for this. So I'm excited about it.
1: Yeah, it's the same sort of message. You know, every game that you play in college soccer outside of the ACC, it's going to be tough. It's college soccer. You know, it's a tight schedule. You're playing 2-3 times a week. And the ACC games are the ones that you look forward to. They're the games that you want to play in. And they're the games that, you know, you might have that extra edge in. So as a player, it's the ones that, you know, I'm excited for. And especially, you know, touching on again the team that we have this year, we're ready to compete this year.
2: My last thing is John Michael, not just your teams, but the best Louisville teams have always been really solid defensively. What do you feel like defensively and in goal that you have this year, and do you like what you've got?
0: Yeah, if I had to look back and reflect on last year even, I would say we were pretty solid defensively, right? That was actually a strong point of our team. We lack the ability to score goals, if I'm honest with you. And to be a successful team, you have to be balanced. You can't have just one or the other. And I look at the group and I say, well, we're going to lean and make sure we're still solid defensively, but we're going to actually have some production on the final third. We have strong technical players that, you know, our program likes to keep the ball, likes to control games as much as possible. And, again, it goes back to player for player, 11 guys on the field, but also when I turn and say, well, that guy on the bench, right, is good too, and I can turn to him and put him on the game, on the field, he'll do his job and, you know, keep the level or raise the level.
3: All right, that was John Michael Hayden and Jack Lewis as the Cardinals talking some Louisville men's soccer. They have an exhibition on Saturday at 6 against SIU Edwardsville in Lynn Stadium. They'll begin the season next week on Thursday night, 6 o'clock, first regular season game, IU Indy at the Lynn Stadium. And then the Battle of the Bluegrass next Monday, on 2 Mondays from now, August 24th, 7:30. In Lexington. By the way, on the other side of things, another sport getting going. Next Wednesday at 5 o'clock, Louisville Field Hockey will scrimmage Bellarmine in Traeger Stadium. They'll go to Muncie, Indiana to scrimmage Ball State on August 22nd and begin their season August 28th at noon against Miami of Ohio at Traeger Stadium. The Cards will host Indiana on August the 30th before heading out of town the following 2 weekends. So just around the corner for some of those sports as the Louisville Cardinals begin the fall campaign. A quick break. Back after this, we'll talk a little football next here on the R&B Roofing and Remodeling Cardinal Insider on the Louisville First Radio Network.
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3: Welcome back, Jody Dimlin here on the RV Roofing and Remodeling Cardinal Insider. We talk some Louisville sports tonight with you here on the Louisville First Radio Network. Let's talk some football. Yeah, we've got some football coming up. You know that? Yeah, Louisville and Ole Miss, September 6th, Nashville. Louisville and Ole Miss to kick off the season. The Cards then back at it on September 11th at home against Villanova. And then the following weekend, Louisville and SMU in Cardinal Stadium. So we've got a big couple of weeks to start the season for the Louisville Cardinals. We'll know by week three just how good this team is. And one of the guys who's going to be prominent for the Cardinals in those first couple weeks and throughout the season is the quarterback, Ohio State transfer Lincoln Keenholz. We had a chance to chat with Lincoln after practice on Tuesday. Here's what he had to say.
13: Lincoln, how would you assess your fall camps to this point, and I guess just for the whole offense?
14: I think we're making big steps as an offense. You know, obviously there's things we can clean up each and every day, but I feel like as a total unit, you know, receivers, running backs, quarterbacks, O-line, tight ends, I feel like we're all doing a really solid job, and I think I see a lot of guys in the facility working, you know, every day watching film, taking extra time to, you know, get ready for the next practice, so we're doing good.
13: You talked about that media day, the strides you needed or wanted to make in the summer. Do you feel like you did from spring until fall camp what you wanted to do, and kind of explain a little bit on the steps you took?
14: Yeah, I think just my confidence level of just the work I put in during the summer, learning the offense, different things like that. And, you know, I feel like I can go out on the field every practice and, you know, just be confident, play with some fire and play good football. So
15: there's been a lot of talk about your ability to get out of the pocket. On that note, is it a challenge to create better pocket presence where you don't take off too soon?
14: Yeah, I think that's something that coaches are trying to, you know, just help me get better at. I feel like just throughout the past three practices I've been doing really well in the pocket, but you know, I think they're calling plays that I've stayed in the pocket longer than I would on some other plays, and I think it's helping me out. So,
13: speaking of which, was this how much progress do you think you have made in terms of being an overall pocket passer?
14: This is my fourth year now of playing quarterback, so obviously I feel like I've had a lot of success and a lot of strides towards being a better pocket passer. And, you know, just during the summer, also during first two practices of fall camp, walkthroughs, you know, just being able to feel the rush and stay in the pocket, I think it's helped me out.
13: Given the athletic intangibles that you have, do you think that's probably the single biggest thing you've improved on since arriving at Louisville?
14: I'd say so, yeah.
16: How do you grade yourself after every day? I mean, how much film are you watching in practice? I know position coach should do that plenty, but what do you do yourself?
14: Yeah, like right now I'm going to go watch the practice. I'm super hard myself. I want to be perfect. So if I miss a throw, I'm going to go back and see why, you know, study the coverage, study the route, stuff like that, and make sure I can get it fixed for the next practice.
15: Getting some time to you and Devin, spend some time with Coach Barkley. What's that like working with the running backs?
14: It's awesome. It's so fun. You know, Coach is a super I guess energetic coach, and you know, just being over there at the running backs, and you know, just learning what they do and how to run the ball. It's been fun.
13: Leading the offensive line, how do you feel like they've taken strides, and as they try to mesh kind of a group together? What have you seen from
14: Yeah, I think those guys, I mean, like I said, just seeing those guys all, you know, in the quarterback room, for instance, you know, just watching film, just different things like that where they're all together as a unit, working as one and making the same calls, and just different things like that on the field where I feel like they're all communicating well, picking some things up, you know, blitzes and stuff like that. I think they're doing a really good job.
13: You were in Riggs' shoes not long ago. What have you seen from him spring and now as far as being a young guy who he looks pretty confident out there?
14: Talented, really talented. You know, as a freshman, I feel like he's super, super confident, great quarterback, smart. You know, I feel like he's going to have a bright future.
17: As you look at the receivers, you know, talk about the front bit and just the depth that you have, how much confidence do you have in, you know, maybe it's not just one guy, but you have multiple guys that can kind of be the guy?
14: Yeah, I feel great about, you know, all three receivers across the board. Any route, any play call, you know, I have a lot of confidence in those guys to go out and make a play. And I guess just be where they have to be, and, you know, they're open, like, most of the time, so it's pretty easy to find them and throw them the ball. So,
17: with as fast as Trey is, I mean, can you just throw it down there and just know he's going to...
14: There's been a couple times, yeah.
15: You've been getting a lot of work in with Liberty on the snaps. How's that their relationship with center quarterback?
14: Honestly, really good. He's a great dude, you know, just easy to get along with, super smart center, and it's been good, easy, so...
3: All right, that was Lincoln Keenholz, the Cardinal quarterback, QB1 for the Cards, as I expect him to be. He has a very big opportunity here this year with this Louisville football team. We also had a chance to chat with the guy that I think is going to be his backup, a transfer from West Georgia, Davin Widener, talking about his journey and how he got here to Louisville. Louisville backup quarterback, Davin Widener.
13: Davin, how do you feel like your... from spring until fall camp, what did you kind of work on? How do you feel like the confidence level with the playbook is right now?
18: Yeah, obviously in the spring, winter heading into spring, there was a lot of information to be processed and stuff like that. So spring was, you know, feeling it out, repping it out for the first, you know, 1 to 5 times. And we did a really good job over summer of continuing to be, you know, super intentional with our preparation. And I think now is where you're kind of getting to see, you know, people who know what they're doing. So, personally, I feel like the game's just kind of slowing down. I think it's the same way for a lot of our teammates out there. We know what we're doing. We know our assignment. So, now you're just kind of out there making plays and doing what you're supposed to do at a really, really high level.
19: Were you surprised when you heard from Jeff and said he was just looking at guys and kind of ran across you and said, check this guy out? What was the process like on your end?
18: Yeah. I played 2 years down at the FCS level. Felt like, you know, it was kind of just my time to see what I could do elsewhere. You know, I'm on the older end, I guess, in college football nowadays. But I was open to all options. My recruitment was okay in the portal. You know, I was interested in a lot of things. But once I kind of got the call to come here, just on the visit, it was just something that caught my eye from the beginning. Big believer in my faith. So I think God placed me here. You know, it wasn't something that I was, like, just biting at the bit for, but it was something that, you know, kind of something drew me here, whether it was the coaching staff or just the culture that we've built over the last couple of years, just being a watcher from the outside. But now that I'm here, I believe I made the right choice.
17: What's the way that recruiting in the portal and all of this kind of college landscape goes when you do go to an FCS program? Is the goal to use that as kind of a stepping stone to a bigger program, or is it kind of like this is where I'm at? You know what I mean? Like, how do you kind of, I guess, go about figuring that out?
18: Yeah, I mean, that's a great question. I started my career with the team that we're about to play in a couple weeks. Followed some coaches to that FCS school, University of West Georgia. I know that's kind of a tongue twister, but that's what it is. But originally I just wanted to play. You know, as a kid, all you want to do is play. And I think the older we get and maybe the current college landscape, but maybe that gets lost a little bit. So I just saw a great opportunity to go play fresh off of a knee surgery that I had in 2023. And I said, why not? You know, I got 2 great years. We took a rebuilding Division II program that turned Division I, and we flipped their record from 4-7 to 8-3. So, I mean, it was a great opportunity to get, you know, 1,000 collegiate snaps, get a ton of experience under my belt. And from there, it's kind of when you make the decision if you want to stay or if you want to try and go back up and accomplish something a little bit more.
19: There's a lot of guys in college football right now that do that and make big names like Clem from JUCO, ACC, Indiana, a bunch of teams, Madison, the other one, championship. How much inspiration is there all around for you to do that on your own?
18: Yeah, I mean, I think there's so many paths you can take, right? I mean, our room alone has a bunch of different paths. We have the, super highly touted freshman. We have Lincoln, obviously, great program that he came in here. And then my journey, which is three different paths, and obviously Zimmerman being walked on getting put on scholarship. So, I mean, it's that's just the way college football is right now, and I think that it is inspirational to see stories like that work out, and, it'd be an honor and be a blessing if mine could, too. Yeah.
20: When I talked to Lance at Media Days, he said the first thing he did was look up Lincoln on Instagram, and the first video was him dunking, like an insane dunk in high school. What's your impressions of Lincoln's athleticism as we go through fall camp and more things get installed?
18: Yeah, athletic. We've all said it. I think it's been said probably every single time it's been talked about him, right? He's a freak. Great golfer. We play golf all the time. I think Trey Richardson said that the other day. But, I mean, yeah. He's put himself in a great position, worked really hard. Obviously, you get born with some of it, but he's worked for a good deal too. And, I have the utmost respect for him and his abilities and what he's been able to do so far.
13: Devin, as an older guy, what is your mentality? You come in, you're in a room with these guys, but you're competing with them. You're being buddies with them, but you're competing. What's kind of your mentality when you go out there every single day?
18: At the end of the day, it's, can I be better than I was yesterday, right? I think if you keep looking at, if the person to the right of me made a better play today, I have to press, I have to go make a big play. Same thing goes for, when defense scores, gets scored on, I should say. There's no pressing. I think just being in control of what you can control, finding the calm amongst all the chaos of football, and I think just trusting yourself, believing in yourself, is the best thing that I can ask for and the best thing that I can do for myself. So, we're competing, but we get along great, and I think all of us just want to be the best version of ourselves every day, and I think that's the mindset that I carry into practice.
15: You've heard a lot of good things about yourself and the other quarterbacks and coaches and other teammates. Obviously, you're getting some protection to look pretty good. What's your impression of the offensive line thus far?
18: They're great. You know what I mean? I've gotten the opportunity, obviously, to work with both units, especially from the spring up until fall camp now. I think they do a great job. Not only are they, physically gifted and, they're tough. It's hot out here. Camp's really hard on these big boys. But, I mean, they do a great job. They push through. They fight. But I think the important thing is, they want to get better, too. They'll come off after a set of plays, come up to us, ask what we see, what they saw, what they can do better. They're the first ones apologizing. And it's just, selfish group, a group that just wants to see everybody else succeed. And I think that's what you need up front. So, really excited about them, and I think that they'll do a really good job this year.
3: 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A quick break, back after this. 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
15: 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And now they get it to Seaver. It's going to be Louisville in front. Oh! Incredible!
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0: 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Ethan Moore, Taylor Lynch, our man John. I'm going to say it just the way you said it. John Bald on the Ridge. There you go.
1: Mixing I like that.
2: Hey, it works.
0: It works. That's how you, that's how you describe
2: your name.
0: How to say it.
2: You're a bald man on a ridge.
0: There you go. All right. Sorry. You weren't potted up to start the show, so I kind of jumped in there for you, buddy.
1: I love that. If it's a podcast, it up and somehow it picks it up. We just did the exact same intro.
0: I love it. Of course.
1: Within seconds of each other. It's all good. Thanks, T-Money, last week for holding it down for me as we had field hockey just literally a couple of blocks away this time last week. And I appreciate you allowing me to patch in from the home studio after the first day of school.
0: Absolutely.
1: It is always like such an energy change up from, you know, weeks and
0: yes.
1: weeks of summer, and then you have your you know, several days of trainings, but it's just not the same. We had a great first day of school, but man, I am a little pooped.
0: Happy 23rd first day of
1: yes.
0: school.
1: Yes, yeah, buddy. Yeah, so we had a high schooler in the family for the first time and a fifth grader.
0: Oh, I have a bone to pick with that, by the way.
1: I'm sorry.
0: I am appalled, quite frankly, that you weren't listed on the teachers because you do have her in homeroom, and you were not on the board that they were holding up.
1: What am I missing?
0: So yes. When Collins had okay. all of her teachers, I mean, you are her homeroom teacher, and that
1: yeah.
0: was not. Oh, wait a minute. Let me zoom in a little bit here. Okay, Amber squeezed it in at the very, very end. Like she forgot and then wrote it in there really quick. Got it.
1: Sounds
0: Got it.
1: About right.
0: All right. Fair enough. Fair enough.
1: Yes. Okay. Sure. I was like, uh-oh. Did you know something that I didn't? Yes. So, you know, got to, of course, embarrass her a couple of times.
0: And oh, always, as you should.
1: Yes, exactly. Exactly. But I will tell you this. My new high schooler was the one that broke the news to me early this morning about Seth Trimble. Now, I heard some rumblings for the for a few days. Shouts out to the guys over there at 1912 Society, Matt McGavick and company. There were some rumblings on their site for a few days, and she said, did we just add a new basketball player? And, you know, I'm still waking up. This was like 6:30,
0: yeah, this was
1: 6:45.
0: Early, yeah.
1: And I was like, huh? And she was like, Seth Trimble? I'm like, immediately I

0: woke up. I don't need any coffee. What? And I said, well, wait a minute. I said, and as you know, the English teacher that I am, what source is reporting
1: this? Cite your sources.
0: And she goes, well, it's on the 93.9 the Ville Instagram page via ESPN. And I was like, give me your phone. And of course, I had to check. And sure enough. And so that certainly got the morning kickstarted in the right direction. Absolutely. So, Taylor, we'll get into this here in a moment. Let's try to decipher whatever the hell these court cases upcoming will tell us eventually. But, I mean, this automatically, if Trimble is able to play, and it's, you know, all signs point to that happening because the NCAA stays taking L's in the courtroom, this propels Louisville to Final Four national title contender. This is that piece that we talked about. Now, we love the roster as a whole, but this is the piece that we talked about that you could make the argument that perhaps is missing another score in the backcourt. Mm-hmm. And Louisville got this guy, and this is a kid or a young man that averaged 14 points per game. Yeah, right, for UNC. Of course, he posted a career-high 30 points against Louisville. And I do remember, Taylor, I don't know, did you have the UNC post-game show? Was it me?
1: Spencer and I were just talking about that. I can't remember which one of us it was.
0: You know what? It was me because I got mad and I turned the TV off after Seth Trimble had the breakaway slam where he just cocked it back behind his head. And just, it was just like, okay, I've had enough. Turn the TV off for a moment. This is somebody that will attack the rim, is a dogged defender, has that athletic ability to slash, finish at the rim, absorb contact. He challenges a four or a five man, taking it to the rim. It's like a 43-inch vertical. And quite frankly, T-Money, he is somebody on this roster that I don't know if we had. Maybe Fats his game a little bit with his ability to get to the lane, but I feel like Trimble is much more physical than Terrence Edwards was. But their games kind of, I feel like that would be a comparable player to name. But Seth Trimble is a guy that can get to the lane. He's a slasher, attacks the basket, has that aggressiveness both offensively and defensively. So, you know, of course, we're going to always pinpoint the offense first, but defensively, he is a pest, can get out in transition. Love this pickup, and this just bolsters now. This roster is solidified. 12 players now on scholarship. You're going to have at least a 10-man rotation the vast majority of the season. And he is a guy that could, you know, allow Woolley to play. You could go with a three-guard lineup, perhaps, with Trimble in there at times.
1: Yeah.
0: But this competition to see who starts and who plays in crunch time in the second half just got raised up big time. So excited for this pickup. And now you're going to start talking about Louisville being a consensus top 10 team. I don't care what John Rothstein says. He's probably going to drop Louisville a couple spots for whatever reason. But Louisville is a top 10 team. Certainly with Seth Trimble, you can make an argument now, maybe top 5. But this has ratcheted up the expectations big time with news that Seth Trimble is transferring to Louisville, provided the eligibility is there. And like we said earlier, based on the trends in the courtroom via the NCAA, looks like he will be donning the red and black here in a few months.
1: I mean, we had conversations about this roster and feeling really good about it, but then also having the kind of lingering question of, okay, where's the scoring pop going to come from?
0: Mm-hmm.
1: Like, obviously, we don't have kind of the dead-eye shooters, and I don't think Trimble really fits that mold, but we don't have the dead-eye shooters that we're kind of used to seeing on this roster. So where is – we've got guys that can score, But where is kind of the scoring pop going to come from? And when you got a guy that could go off for 30 at any given moment,
0: right?
1: I mean, that's fantastic to add a double-digit scorer to this roster, like you mentioned, to add a guy that is a dogged defender that has that just that motor that doesn't quit, that has the athleticism. I think he's probably a little bit more athletic than Fats was, but I still I like your comparison a lot. You give me a guy that shoots 47% from the field. Yeah, I'll take that. I'll take that any day. And I think that this is one of those kind of embarrassment of riches things, right? Because it's like we didn't really need him to feel like this team was still set up to be very successful, but to have him on the roster just makes you feel that much better. And it just gives you more options. It gives you more lineups that you can throw out there. It allows other guys to maybe be able to focus on aspects of their game that they may be a little bit better at and not have to maybe rely on doing other things quite so well, and allow guys to just kind of shine in the thing it is that they do really well, because you got a guy like this that can kind of do a little bit of everything. So for me, this is a fantastic 11th hour pickup. Like, this is when the 5-for-5 rule came out and these guys got granted this extra year of eligibility. This was the kind of move that, if you were going to make one, this is the type of move that you make. I wonder, for you, how do you think this goes over in the locker room?
0: Yeah, I mean, this is one of the good things, though, with Pat Kelsey being the salesman that he is. I think if, you know, he talked about how the culture has already been built, you know, all of the items that he wanted to accomplish in the offseason, he did even before the team played its game in the Bahamas. I think, you know, if you take him at his word that the culture has been built up and the players collectively are competing for a national title, then you have to be like, yes, I get it. Now, if you're a 5, a 4, and a 3, you're probably like, I mean, it's fine. You want to add more players to the backcourt? Have at it. You know, it's one of those things where if everybody's bought in to winning and competing for a national championship, then you have to welcome him in. So, now, will minutes be impacted? Sure. I mean, Woolley, and you're looking at Adrian Woolley, right? I mean, that's the first player that I thought of when Seth Trimble committed.
1: Yeah.
0: But also, that allows more guys in the backcourt to stay fresh and to make more plays. And like we said at the open, Taylor, I foresee certain instances. Now, I don't want that to be, you know, for long stretches, because Seth Trimble's, what, 6'1", 6'2"? But I can see for stretches Shelstad, Trimble, and Woolley in the lineup at the same time. If you want to go quicker, you know, more athleticism collectively, if you want guys that can attack the basket to draw fouls, whatever, I think there are certain situations and scenarios where you could have those three in the lineup at the same time. In addition, you've seen in the 2 years under Pat Kelsey, there have been injuries. And yes, when there has been an injury in the backcourt, there is a significant drop-off, and that is because of the lack of quality depth. That is not the case with this team right now. And I believe in Pat Kelsey as so far as him getting the players to buy in to a culture rather quickly, and I can see him selling this, hey, guys, like, this is no disrespect. We just got better as a team. He can make Adrian Woolley better. He can make Jackson Shelstad better. There's more weapons that you're going to have to defend. You want Woolley spotting up for open threes? Okay. Then you can have Trimble attack the rim and spread out the shooters. He averaged, you know, solid 3 assists per game. I believe in the NCAA tournament loss to VCU, he dropped 8 assists. So he has been somebody that can make plays for others. His defensive prowess allows his teams to get out in transition. That's where Woolley can certainly trend as well. in transition, getting out in front of the break, making plays. But the more guys

0: roster that Seth Trimble wasn't allowed to play. Like, he put his name in the portal in April. And I think that is one of the reasons why I believe that he is going to be eligible ultimately with all of these appeals from the NCAA, because he did put his name in that early portal grouping.
1: Yes.
0: And did not sign that Exhibit 10 NBA contract. Those are two factors in Louisville's favor for him to play. And he transferred out of UNC because of the logjam in the backcourt. Now, Louisville had their starting backcourt solidified. But you know what? We could be ignoring. Perhaps Kelsey pitched Trimble being the sixth man.
1: Yeah.
0: I mean, we don't know. I mean, and I'm sure, though, in practice, whoever plays the best is going to earn that starting nod. But when you have DeShane Montgomery, Adrian Woolley,
1: yeah,
0: Seth Trimble, Jackson Shellstead, that is a hell of a quad. I was going to say a quad box, but like a quadrant,
1: a
0: whatever.
1: Quartet.
0: A quartet. Look at that. See, I should have been able to think of that. I appreciate you having my back.
1: That's all right. You're a little fried today.
0: Yeah, you're a legendary singer, so perhaps you were in a singing quartet
1: Thank
0: as
1: so
0: well
1: much.
0: In your playing days.
1: Appreciate you.
0: But with those guys, now, of course, with Montgomery, I can envision him playing a little undersized three at times.
1: Yeah.
0: Not that that's something we want to do a lot of as well.
1: No, because that was a big complaint last season.
0: Correct. With last year's team and the first year's team under Kelsey, we don't want to continue to do, to play small ball or play guys undersized. But just like I mentioned with Trimble, with certain lineup configurations, you're going to have Montgomery interchangeable at the two and the three as well. And maybe, perhaps, Trimble can play a little spot duty at the one. His ability to make plays at UNC this past season is something that, he's not a true one. Don't get me wrong there, but he showed enough consistently throughout the year that he can drop dimes and he can find the open man, especially in transition in the open court. And if Louisville is going to play as fast as Kelsey wants, mm-hmm. you have to have guys that can come in waves. I mean, let's just say that Shellstad and Woolley are your starters, okay? Then it's time to come in for a break. You're going to have Montgomery at the two, maybe Trimble a little bit at the one to facilitate, kind of like you did with Woolley and spurts. I do think there is a world where Trimble can play some spot duty at the one. And when you have a guy that can jump out of the gym and is a dog defensively, as is Montgomery, you can also afford to play a little more aggressive because you can have that foul trouble and there's not a huge drop off. I mean, remember in year one with Chucky.
1: Yeah.
0: He goes out of the game. You have Fats slide in a little bit at the one, but it wasn't the same. That wasn't his natural position. Year two with Woolley. With MBJ being hurt all the time or not hurt or sitting out or whatever, Woolley, a lot of the times, took over that role at the one, and that is not his natural position. But now you have some guys with Trimble in spot duty, Woolley in spot duty, with Shellstead taking the lion's share of the minutes at the one. You have much more depth, much more quality depth, and then you have a guy that in Trimble that can play, and his natural position is a two, can play a little bit of the one, and with Montgomery, he can play a little bit of the two and the three, and Woolley can play a little bit of the one as well. So now we have guys that can hurt you offensively from the perimeter, i.e. Woolley and Shellstad, and now you have guys that can impact and attack the basket in Montgomery and Trimble. And for years, right, we've seen Duke with an embarrassment of riches. You've seen Houston, especially here recently, Florida, UConn, where you're watching them as a casual fan, you're like, oh my gosh, like, what? This is their bench? And you know what happens? They go on deep runs in the NCAA tournament. So, sure, does Kelsey need to win more in the postseason? Absolutely. But what he can do,

0: who is instill great culture, and he can sell a vision. So I have no doubt that he has sold this vision and that Trimble can help out in more ways than one. And by doing that, it can impact everybody's game positively, especially in the backcourt.
1: I'll tell you this. I love the fact that this is another guy that has played elite, big-time college basketball in elite, big-time environments. You talk about Florida Badunga, a guy that played at Kansas. Now you're going to bring in another guy that not only has he played at North Carolina and played in some huge games, but he's also played in this league. And playing with on a team with a bunch of dudes, with the exception of Adrian Woolley, that have not gone through the ACC, have not played at Duke, have not played, you know, at North Carolina, played at Virginia, like played in some of these environments. It's not as helpful now as it was before, you know, everybody had a brand new roster every single season. Mm-hmm. But there are still guys on ACC rosters that were there last season that he's played against that he can help out in the scout. And getting these guys on the team to understand when you're going into Cameron Indoor or when you're going into some of these other places, this is what it's going to be like. I can tell you guys because I played in it. This is what you need to expect. You know, every arena has, look, this is where the sweet spot's at on the floor. Like everybody kind of, you have these things that you know from going through the league. He's going to be able to bring that knowledge to the team. I think it's going to help them gel faster. I think it's going to really help them when they get into ACC play. Maybe I'm looking too much into it, but for me, I really like that angle of this addition.
0: Yeah, I really do as well. And at the end of the day, Taylor, I mean, we repeat this phrase over and over and over again, this word standard. Standard is the standard. You know, the Louisville basketball standard has not been reached in quite some time. We have the pieces in place now to do this. And this is now, Taylor, this goes from Sweet 16 to now Elite Eight Final Four type of like, okay, man, like kudos to you for assembling this roster. Now you got to go out there and win. And the beauty of this roster and the job that Pat Kelsey has done is that we're going to be able to see the fruits of this labor early and often with this challenging slate. I mean, this non-conference, dude, Denny Crum-esque with the challenges in front of us.
1: Oh, yeah, absolutely it is. And I think that this is such a smart hire. And Kyle Tucker had a really great tweet about this, and I agree with this. And I kind of – I'm interested.
0: Was he forced – to say something nice about Louisville?
1: Well,
0: what did he say?
1: He said, Louisville has just handed Pat Kelsey the keys to a Lamborghini. Some would even say a Ferrari. Crashing it is not an option. The astronomical cost of this roster comes with major pressure and zero excuses. PK's got to win big now.
0: Hell has frozen over, Taylor. I actually agree with Kyle Tucker. Wow. That's a first. Goodness. I mean, yeah. I mean, but that's kind of what we're saying as well.
1: Yeah, like, I agree with every bit of that.
0: They're spending big. That's what we expect. And we expect to win big. And I'm confident with the talent in place that we can do that. If, and that's a big if Mikel was healthy, I think, honestly, Taylor, we would have gotten over that second weekend hump.
1: Mm-hmm.
0: I don't know how far we would have gone past the Sweet 16, but I certainly think we would have notched that level of basketball for the first time since 2015. Ugh.
1: Ugh.
0: Ugh. It makes me want to puke just saying that. That's going to be potentially 12 years. Ugh. But you know what? This is the time to do it. And something now with the news that Seth Trimble has cast his lot with the Cards, I mean, now is the time. This is a legitimate, and you can say this. This isn't just Louisville media. This isn't LSL saying it. This is national. Louisville basketball is once again a Final Four national.

0: national title type of contender?
1: 1,000%. Absolutely. And this is the moment that we've kind of been waiting for. And now I cannot wait to see what TK does with this roster.
0: And, you know, we talked about what he's done to restock the front court with size and physicality. Mm-hmm. We've also talked about the emphasis defensively with Coach A and Coach Dixon. Now you bring in yet another defensive bulldog along with Montgomery and Trimble. I mean, can we get some of this full court press again? I mean, can we just get that harassing defense that will lead to fast breaks, dunks? I mean, we've got the roster and especially the backcourt to do that now. And I believe, like, I truly believe, Taylor, that Pat Kelsey can go on a deep, deep tournament run. And by deep tournament run, at least three wins. I mean, some would say the Sweet 16 constitutes a deep tournament run. I mean, I wouldn't say that. I mean, it's a good tournament run for sure, but I don't know about a deep tournament run.
1: I don't think it's the expectation now when you add a piece like Trimble to the mix.
0: Oh, yeah. I mean, getting to the Sweet 16, yeah, that is an expect. Like, that, yeah. You need to get to the Sweet 16, and we're talking about how are you going to advance beyond that now. I mean, because you have a very, very talented backcourt. You already had a very talented backcourt. You already had a very, very talented roster, but now you have added that piece. And Taylor, you just mentioned it a second ago. This is someone who averaged 14 a game in the ACC. This is somebody who has drastically improved each and every year at his respective school. And he played at UNC all 4 years. And he had some pedestrian numbers his first 3 years. Really took off his last year. Almost doubled his scoring output. I think he averaged around 7.5 his junior year. Really blossomed into a leader, a playmaker, someone that can attack the basket. But something that we have now with this team, Taylor, that we haven't had under Kelsey in quite some time, is we now have a variety of ways to attack defensively and offensively. We're not going to be dribbling the air out of the ball. We're not going to be throwing around the perimeter and then jacking up a force three because we don't have any inside presence. That's not the case anymore. Hey, can we have a couple of guys to go one-on-one and just beat your man off the dribble, out-physical him, and get to the rim? You have that with three specific players, Shellstad, Trimble, Montgomery. I think we've seen that in spurts with Woolley as well. So we're not going to be relying simply on the three ball. We're going to be relying on inside out game. We're going to be relying on guys that can get to the rim, draw fouls, get to the foul line, in addition to having very good 3-point shooters. And we don't have a marksman like a McNeely or a Rain Smith or a Conwell, but we've got guys that can certainly knock it down and keep defenses honest. The addition of Trimble with Montgomery only helps players like Fulgaris and Knox open up their game as well. I mean, there's going to be so many ways to hurt you offensively and to generate great, not good shots, but great shots and open shots. And I just, with this inside-out presence, with this physical front court, with slashers now, PK has added a variety of weaponry on this roster, and something that he hasn't had yet, and something that this program hasn't had since, you know, maybe Mac's second year as head coach here. It's been quite some time.
1: It feels like the level of expectation has shot through the roof, and it was already high. Where has your level of expectation gone? Like, did your needle move at all with this news?
0: Oh, yeah. Oh, yeah. You know, I have gone from this is a really good roster, consensus top 15, certainly Sweet 16, perhaps Elite 8. I know I've shifted to, I mean, I am fully, Taylor, expecting a Sweet 16. Like, this is, like, okay. If you fully expecting a Sweet 16, that is the absolute bare minimum. But now we're in a national title Final Four type of contending team. And this is national media is echoing that, and they should. I certainly think, Taylor, this was missing piece. Because I know I remember in the summer, we talked about how great the roster was.
1: Yep.
0: If we could have added Momcilovic, that's just another – that would have really kind of pushed us over the edge. I mean, we're a consensus top 15 team. You know, you look 13, 12, 11, whatever. This is – we're solidly now in the single digits. I mean, if you want to say 5, 6, sure. I mean, we're solidly in the top 10. If you want to go conservative, I mean, I'd put us at 8. But Louisville is now, this is a top 10 roster. There's no doubt about it. You can make the case that it's a top 5 roster. And, we are poised. This program, Taylor, is poised for the deepest run in the tournament since 2015. And that was an Elite Eight and a free throw away from the program's 11th Final Four. So this, I am very, very happy and excited about this addition. And this was another missing piece, because we had said, we were talking about we wanted Adrian Woolley to stay. Hell, Taylor, we haven't even mentioned London Johnson. we were talking about backup point guards.
1: I feel like there's probably reason for that.
0: But he played well in the small one-game sample size. He outplayed Shelstad, had 13 points against Bahamas Raw Talent.
1: That's true.
0: So, forgive me, London, I'm sure he's listening. Forgive me for for omitting you when we were talking about the backcourt, but Kelsey had been plagued by lack of depth. And unfortunately, with our program's history, there's always going to be some sort of injury. Like, there just is, right?
1: Yep.
0: I mean, you hate to say that, but that's just how that – but now you have – capable backup point guards. You have playmakers. I mean, London Johnson is a very solid player. I was super impressed with what he did against the Bahamas team. Yeah, they're not any good, whatever. But, you want him to show out against opponents like that. And he did. And this is a perfect example of how deep this backcourt is when I totally forgot to mention Lojo. So, sky's the limit, man. You've got talent. You've got athleticism, you've got shooters, you've got physicality, you've got height, you've got quality depth. And you couldn't have said that over the last couple of teams under PK.
1: Let's open up the phone lines. 8150-939 is the number. Loyal Lawrence is going to lead things off here on LSL. Lawrence, what's up, man?
2: Hey, guys, what's up?
0: How you doing, buddy?
2: I'm hanging in there. I'm walking with a cane now, so when y'all see me at the football game, don't be worried about me walking with a cane.
1: And we just gonna think we got some swag.
0: Yeah,
1: that's
0: man.
1: All we were gonna think, Lawrence.
2: Well, I told y'all before I was worried about the backcourt because I thought the team wasn't deep enough at the backcourt. I thought they needed another guard. Now you got a guard who can probably come in, average 14, 16 points a game, and play great defense, because I saw the highlight case of him blocking shots at the rim. I think right now Louisville is probably the best defensive team in the ACC. So you got Montgomery, now you got Trimble, and you got a shot blocker at the rim. I think this team is on a level they can win the ACC. They're going to probably, starting off, they're probably going to end up saying Louisville's the fifth best team in the ACC. They're going to still have Duke and North Carolina and probably Clemson on top. But Louisville got to still go out there and prove themselves, because I don't know what the non-conference schedule is, who they're playing. I think Pat Kessler is going to load up, play against teams who are probably in the top 10. To see what level Louisville's at right now. Are they playing Kansas again in the
1: Yes.
0: That's the first exhibition game, Lawrence. Yep.
2: Gonna be at Kansas this time?
0: Correct.
2: Well, I hope Kathy from Kansas goes to the game and cheers on Louisville.
0: I think she will.
2: I like the way this roster is lining up. Now, Willie ain't going to be a whole lot of pressure on Willie to come in the game and get buckets right away. I don't know if he's going to start or come off the bench, because right now, where I'm looking at, I would start Trimble at the two. You already got a one. I don't know what way Pat Kelly's going to go with the starting lineup in this roster right now.
0: But he's got a lot of options.
2: But I do like the way he's setting up. Like, the big issue last year with defense, he changed that. This year, it's going to be, you're going to try to say, team going to try, how do we stop Louisville from going inside and out? Because I'm pretty sure team going to try to run a zone against Louisville. I think Willie and Trimble are going to light them up from the outside. And they ain't working. Like, now, Ethan, the way this roster's setting up now, you have to watch the game at Rock Arena.
1: Tell him that,
2: Lawrence. You cannot be walking in the park or in the basement. You have to watch the full game at Rock Arena next year, Ethan.
0: Lawrence, you're putting the pressure on me, man.
1: Come on, Ethan. Do it for Lawrence.
2: Like, they won last year at Louisville.
0: Yeah.
2: And the way the Rockets are setting up now, I'm confident they can go in there and beat Kentucky, because Kentucky been crying all day about Trimble joining the team. Question, where is Louisville getting all this money at?
0: Don't worry about it.
2: Like, it's a possibility Louisville may add another guy to the roster. That Michigan State big man.
0: Yeah, they've been in contact with him, Kohler. Now, I did see a report today, though, that looks like BYU is leading for his services. But, you know, BBN was all up in arms. They thought they might have had a chance at him. It would be nice, a little Pope Whiff here. And we're not used to Pope Whiffs in August. We are certainly in the offseason, early offseason in the spring, but not in the summer.
1: Just
0: we'll
1: hating outside the club and you can't even get in. That's typical BBN.
2: Now, real quick on football game. We're almost close. It's almost here.
1: I know.
2: I feel confident about Louisville playing Ole Miss. Yeah, they got the quarterback back, but I feel that defense is going to be fearsome next year. Now, Adam Brown, they said he had a little injury going right now, but with the deep depth at the running back position, I think Louisville's going to be all right. I'm just wondering, who is going to be that bell cow at wide receiver when we need a third down conversion, when we need a big play to happen? Who is going to be that guy at the wide receiver? That's what I'm questioning right now, because I think the tight end position is locked down. Great. I just need a slot wide receiver who can catch crucial plays on third down and catch the long ball, because I think Jeff Brown this time is going to be able to throw the long ball with keyholes. Other than that, I feel confident about this season coming up, and I can't wait. It's 4 weeks to the season start.
0: Less than, I think, now, man. Yeah, we're getting close. Are you going to be out there for that first home game against Villanova?
2: Well, I got to see first how I'm feeling.
0: Okay.
2: And hopefully the Cardinal fans who gave me tickets last year start giving me tickets again, be able to go to the game.
0: Oh yeah, we'll certainly cast a wide net for you, bro. If you can make it out there,
1: absolutely,
0: we'll make it happen.
2: All right, guys.
0: Thanks, Lawrence, buddy. Appreciate it, and continue fighting, man. You're forever in our prayers and our thoughts, dude. So Lawrence brought up the non-conference schedule. So here is the most recent one. This is via ESPN. Now, this was still last week. They have not – Louisville is going to be inside the top 10 when they release it next. This is from Jeff Borzello from the 3rd. Man, and you just – I love it. So Louisville right now plays the number 2 team, Duke.
1: Jeez.
0: The number 4 team, Texas, both at home.
1: Okay.
0: We can talk about – I mean, I'm going to say it right now, Taylor. If PK – wants to rid himself of that he can't win the big games.
1: Yep.
0: Sweep those two at home.
1: Absolutely.
0: Beat Duke. All right, so number two, number four, number eight, Michigan and Detroit. Louisville in this poll is 12th. Okay, so they'll be, you know, they're going to move up a few more spots. Number 13, UVA. Number 15, most likely, I think Louisville's going to beat Texas Tech. St. John's is going to beat Oregon. Number 15, St. John's. Number 17, Miami. Number 19, team up the road. Number 22, Kansas. We can count them. They're on the schedule. It's not going to count on the record. But Kansas is 22. And that is it. So, I'm going to go back and I'm going to count this. That is, if you count Kansas, I think we should. Just, we're playing them.
1: Yeah, why not? I mean,
0: 1, 2, 3, 4, 5. Let's see here. 6 and 7, 8. That's awesome. So at least 8 teams in the top 25. UNC is on the cusp of cracking those rankings, and they play the Tar Heels twice. That was cool because Trimble is a player that will like get a standing ovation when he's welcomed back. You know, when Louisville has to go down to Chapel Hill this year,
1: yeah,
0: he'll get a nice ovation. So then he'll play his former team up here as well. But this is the schedule that you want to see.
1: Absolutely,
0: I mean,
1: it is.
0: You know, you play 3 teams in the top 10, and you play, and that's not to mention Memphis State and Baylor, who are solid teams, solid programs. You play Memphis State in Memphis on
1: a
0: Sunday.
1: We do have that date. Yeah, we got that date because they released their schedule.
0: So that's Sunday, November 15th, I believe that is what. That is, Baylor will be most likely, it's not official, but most likely in Nashville on January 23rd. And who knows, you know, you would think that they would have a better team this year. Again, that's a very solid program. And, you know, we mentioned UNC is on the cusp of those rankings. But when you have a conference that's much improved and you're playing, you know, Miami's ranked, Virginia's ranked, of course, Duke is ranked, Virginia, Louisville's playing all of those teams. But before that, you have the Players Era Tournament. There's a chance, Taylor, where Louisville could play Michigan like twice within like a 10-day span. If things break well in that bracket. Or even if they don't play Michigan again, there's a high likelihood that they would play, they could potentially play Tennessee, who's another top 10 team. So, I mean, they have, I think maybe potentially Arkansas as well. So, I mean, this is just, it's one of those schedules that, like, Louisville's going to drop some games. As excited as we are that Seth Trimble is a Cardinal.
1: Right.
0: Louisville's going to lose some games.
1: Yeah.
0: But they're going to be playing such high quality in the non-conference that the strength of schedule is going to be through the roof. The ACC continues to improve. That's going to be a very, very good league. Got 8 teams in last year. So you fully expect that momentum to continue. Louisville will be very, very battle tested as we get into ACC play. And we're going to know just how good this team is. I mean, you're playing number 4 Texas and number 8 Michigan within 5 days of one another. I mean,
1: that's insane.
0: This is what you want.
1: That's insane.
0: Is what you want. Yes. How many times were you like, oh, there's just nobody. Yeah, they're playing a bunch of bums. Who cares? Yeah, it's fun. We're blowing them out. But, like, how good are we? Well, we're going to find out early and often. And Coach Kelsey has a great, great opportunity. Knock off Duke on your home court. Beat number 4 Texas on your home floor. You know, at least split with North Carolina. You know, those things are in front of him. You know, we talked about having to win in March in the NCAA tournament. We've got to do that. But before you do that in March, you're going to have to beat those teams that you're going to play in that tournament in November and December, and Louisville's going to have plenty of opportunity before us. So very excited to see, you know, how Kelsey, you know, the direction he's going to take this program in, because on paper, this roster is very, very talented. What do we got on the UPS Jobs text line at 3831-939?
1: Well, of course I can't read it, but we got a full bank of phone calls.
0: Oh, well, that's right. Let's get straight to the phones then. I'll shut up.
1: That's all right. I texted you. I didn't know if you wanted to go through them, but let's go back to the phone lines. 8150-939 is the number. Big Ed, welcome into LSL. What's up, man?
3: Well, first, as a U of L fan, it is hard to get on here after Loyal Lawrence.
1: He right?
3: covers the whole gamut of everything, and I hope he's doing well. So, if you look at the U of L non-con schedule, the meat is when they start playing Memphis, and then they go to that Players Edge, then they go Texas and Kentucky, all those games in a row, which will be literally simulating the NCAA tournament right there in November.
1: Yeah.
3: It's going to be a brutal one. You know, con is con, but whoever wins the NCAA tournament and the way these schools are scheduling now, I mean, the champion's at least going to lose six games this year because everybody wants to play these high-profile games to get that extra money. At least.
0: Yeah.
3: So, you know,
0: yes.
3: Louisville losing six games this year is not going to depress me. You know, I hate losing, don't get me wrong. I mean, I coached in JCPS for 25 years, soccer and wrestling, and I hated losing just one match. But, you know, it's the new basketball now. You know, you can lose six games, but the most important thing is to win your last one. So, have y'all heard any more about the Kohler kid from Michigan? I heard those rumors today, and I heard rumors about a Miller kid from I'm getting too old for this stuff.
0: It's changing every day.
1: Of, yeah.
0: Ed, I do know, you know, you mentioned Jackson Kohler, Michigan State. The most recent reports have him being a lean to BYU.
3: BYU?
0: Correct.
3: Yeah. Well, I mean, he's from Utah, and he's probably Mormon, so that's logical. But what about this Miller kid? One of your compadres, we were talking about him today.
0: I have not heard. All the buzz before the news broke this morning was Seth Trimble. I'll do some digging on that later on tonight. But yeah.
3: One last dumb question, because I know you got a whole bunch of people behind me. I had a debate today with a fan from up the road. Most embarrassing moment in the program. And I came down with the two things of the penis Wildcat logo of 87 and the denim shorts of the early 90s.
0: Mess.
3: You know, nothing says being chased by your cousin who's kind of horny, you know, wearing denim shorts. So, you know, guys, I'd like to hear your opinion one day about that, but those are my two. So. He's still upset about Christian Laettner and thought that was the most embarrassing thing that happened to the team up the road.
0: Oh
1: man!
0: Ed, how could you leave out Kentucky Shame on the Sports Illustrated cover?
1: That's true.
0: In '89. Oh my gosh,
3: that is very true.
0: Yeah.
3: Well, I mean, you know, Sean Sutton, you know, taking half the ACT test for the basketball team to be eligible, that's not a good look.
0: Right, yeah.
3: So, you know, but they got all their banners. That's the thing.
1: Right?
0: That's right. We're going to have ours back one day. Ed, we're going to have ours back.
3: Let's do it. All right, guys. You got a bunch of calls. Just wanted to say hi.
1: Appreciate
3: it. Let's get 50,000 in for the SMU game.
0: Let's do it.
3: In right now.
0: Let's go.
3: Bye.
0: See ya. Let's get 55,000.
1: Oh, let's do it, man. Why not?
0: Who do we got next? 8150-939 is the number.
1: Michael is up next. Michael, welcome into LSL. What's on your mind, buddy?
4: Oh, man. When I got that
2: thing on my TikTok from Seth Trimble coming to Louisville. I couldn't even breathe because I was just

0: throwing my hands back and everything. And I tell you, it was a big hit for me, because when that rumor was starting about that, when I see it on my phone, because I got a bunch of sports apps and things letting me know things, and when I seen that, I was like, wow, this is a big game changer, and he is a game changer, and I'll never forget that he is the guy that scored that three against Duke and beat them. So think about that one. With him, we could probably do it to him again.
1: Big time clutch player. Yeah, hit that, buried that shot in the wing as the buzzer went off, beat their arch rival. Absolutely.
0: But yeah, but when I heard about this, I was like, man, this is going to be a big thing for us and all that. And I think we're set now for the year with the players. I think he's got good potential to give us a lot of energy and a lot of everything, because he does it all. He does it all, not just shooting three and all. He plays defense. He's even a blocker. He's only 6'3", but he can get up, and he's long. And he's an NBA contender. He could get right in there in the top 10, I'd say, in the pick of that. But we just got to see what happens for the season and just see what goes on. And I'll just leave y'all to it. And and another thing too is I'm going to the Louisville open practice tomorrow. And so I'm going to get another look at them and see what's going on with them, and get to go see my buddies I made on TikTok, Trayshawn Hurry and Richardson and all them, and get to say hi to them. But anyways, I'm going to the game against Ole Miss, and go Cards.
1: That's right, buddy. Appreciate the phone call. Yeah, there's Nashville Taylor is going to be like Louisville South.
2: Oh, it's going to be painted red.
1: Man.
2: I can't wait.
1: 30,000 easily. Easily.
2: Two of us included.
1: That's what's up.
2: All right. Let's go back to the phone lines. 8150-939. I believe, Ethan, this is our buddy Darren calling from No Lynn Lake. I'm hoping I'm right on that. Darren, welcome in, man. What's up?
3: Hey, Tyler.
2: There we go.
3: I'm sorry. You're spot on, my friend. Black and red.
2: Till I'm dead.
3: No Lynn Lake, baby. Hey, kind of like the previous caller, in a way, when I very first heard about the Trimble kid, you know, I was like, no, there ain't no way. But I got to thinking, you know, Pat Kelsey's kind of savvy in a lot of ways. I kept wondering why he just stopped at that 11th scholarship. So he was leaving it open for something. Maybe he knew something we didn't. But, man, to be a 12th scholarship, that was a nice, huge pickup. But I tell you guys, the first thing that popped in my head, I know most guys think offense, but I was thinking Montgomery and Seth Trimble on the court at the same time at the guard position. Kind of like, not maybe as quick, but kind of like a Russ Smith, Peyton Siva type tandem on the defensive end, guys.
1: I can see that. I can envision that. Not as quick, but certainly, certainly disruptive. At their same level, yeah.
3: Absolutely. I hadn't had a chance to call in lately, but my granddaughter spoke her first word, I think it was Sunday or Monday. Everybody in the family, I just kept waiting my time, being a little patient. I said, I'll jump in there, I'll get her. Everybody was trying to get her to say, you know, Dada, Mama, all this stuff, and I love you and all that. But to no avail, so I waited my time, about an hour. We sitting there at the kitchen table. I said, Lara, how about them Cards? I kid you not. I swear, she's not quite a year old. She goes, oh, my God. That's that guy.
1: Yes.
3: There you go, girl. First girl in my son documented a little journal. That, yep, first word, Cards.
2: That's awesome.
3: Yeah,
1: that is fantastic.
3: Better than that, man. Yeah, she's got beautiful dark red hair. She's got the beautiful eyes, man. She's already got her some card gear and stuff. And don't discount us, No Lynn community. The Henyons and all those big Louisville fans down here in Edmondson County around No Lynn Lake, there are approximately 80 of us going to the Louisville Ole Miss football game, guys.
2: There we go.
1: 80 of you. Okay. Nolan Lake, represent.
3: Yeah. Oh, there's a lot of Louisville fans down here, man. We're just not obnoxious like the blue people are. we're like red-tailed hawks down here. We'll sit on that low branch and we'll come and BOM! Come out and get you. You know, that's kind of the way it works down here. But real quick, the schedule, a lot of things are starting to line up, like the 80s, 90s, all that kind of thing. You guys mentioned it, you know, Trimble, Selsad, then you throw in London Johnson, and then even Isaac. You know, he might not play that much, but hey, he's a guard. You know,
1: he can shoot it.
3: Absolutely, man, in a pinch, you know, you never know. But that guard position and at the potential at the time, the Allen Houston, Jerome Harmon, LeBradford Smith trio at the time, maybe not quite as talented as those guys were, but the potential on paper, I like what I'm seeing. And let's just be patient with Kelsey, man. He's still learning and on the job. And I really like him. I love his energy and all that. Guy, that goes without saying. But real quick, just I remember in 86, Ethan and Taylor, Louisville played Kansas twice in 86 and lost both times. Of course, both of them made the Final Four.
2: Mm-hmm.
3: Of course, but the possibility of playing Michigan twice early on kind of reminds me of 86, kind of that mindset. But anyway, I just wanted to give a shout out to Lawrence. He's thought of a lot, highly respected down here. I hope he comes out of that okay. I hope you're doing well, Lawrence. We love you, buddy. And anyway, thanks for letting me ramble, guys. And oh, by the way, Ethan, I felt your pain a little bit today. I went to my classroom with my son. He teaches middle school at Evans County Middle School. But I was sitting there thinking, I said, man, he's going to be starting in on all this, running the show, being a car fan, just like all of us and everything. But, man, where did summer go, guys? It just seemed like time is just getting away from everybody, dude.
1: Well, yeah, I mean, but, you know, each year it seems like it goes faster and faster, school year included. That saying, time flies, is definitely accurate.
3: Absolutely. I'll leave you guys with this. My grandfather, Stiff, bless his heart, he's passed away a few years ago. He lived to be 86, but I walked up on the sidewalk one time. I was feeling kind of down. I didn't know he was going to have me a surprise birthday party. I was about 26, 27 at the time, and he said, son, what's wrong with you? You look like you're a little down today. I was like, thought there'd be more activity on my birthday. I ain't even heard from my girlfriend today. He's like, well, don't worry about it, son. He said, wait till you turn 50. He said, you'll start having two birthdays a year. You get older, you know.
1: Right. And then anyway, you got a surprise. Look at you.
3: Absolutely. Hey, listen, I wanted to tell both of you, and I mean this from the bottom of my heart, you know, life can be tough. A lot of times there can be struggles, but you guys take the time of your own lives to do this show every Wednesday night. It's my favorite show by far, and I just wanted to compliment you guys and thank you guys. And I'm speaking on behalf of about 25 of us down here, the elder Louisville fans. It's a nice distraction from everyday life. So, hey, guys, I appreciate what you do very, very, very much.
1: Well, we appreciate you, Darren.
2: It. Yes, absolutely. Thank you, Darren, for that. We appreciate it, buddy.
3: All right. Well, hey, listen, God bless. You guys take care. And as always, thanks for letting me ramble. But as always, go Cards.
2: That's right.
1: That's right, baby. Black and red.
2: Till I'm dead. Appreciate
3: absolutely.
2: It, Darren.
3: Take care, guys. Love you guys.
1: See you, buddy, and appreciate you, Darren, and your Nolan Lake family listening to LSL.
2: Absolutely.
1: As well. That's a perfect segue to end things for hour number one. Hour number two, chomping at the bit, T-Money, I know we're going to talk some football. Teddy Bridgewater retired a few days ago. Let's talk about some of his best plays.
2: Let's do it.
1: In a Louisville uniform. You know they're are plenty. And then this question.
2: Okay.
1: Is 10 wins the floor for this Louisville football team? We'll discuss those and much more when you come back. You're listening to Louisville Sports Live, the city's longest running all UofL sports talk show, right here on 93.9 The Ville.
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